0: story, Papa Love in Tampa? The guy that raped his niece.
1: He was an infamous Tampa guy named Papa Love.
0: And he had, like, I think it was like 35 kids, 20, maybe 25 kids.
1: Yeah, and he would actually, I think, sleep with some of his daughters.
0: And he, well, actually, no, I'm reading now. He had more than 30 kids. And it looks like he raped and impregnated his 13-year-old niece. And I guess for the longest time, he was getting, you know, he wasn't getting prosecuted. And he ran into a Judge Thorpe.
1: Oh, Chet Hangum High Tharp.
0: Yes.
1: And what old Chet give him?
0: 80 years in prison.
1: Yeah.
2: 80.
1: Exactly. So that's how Chet Tharp rolls. Yeah. I think he's retired, but that's the man.
0: That's the kind of judge you need right there.
1: The Honorable Chet Hangum High Tharp. And his hot spot was, guy could roll in there with a little bit of weed or a couple black guys beating up on each other or, you know, whatever. And he'd be like pretty cool on that. But man, he absolutely threw the book at people that touch kids. Like that was his. In fact, I think he one time got like in trouble with the second DCA because he would go off the script. Like if a guy's sentence called for like 35 years, he'd give him 80. Like the guy, like he did not care. And they actually had to like, you know, kind of slap him on the wrist and be like, Chet, man, you're getting way like you're going crazy on this.
3: 2 News reporter Liz Bryant found she's not the only victim and not the only relative. Liz joins us now with new information. Liz?
4: Well, Ross, detectives tell me Farbs,
1: by the way, this guy's in jail for life.
0: Good.
1: But another judge, there was a judge that found this guy's acts so erroneous, he gave him life. But there was also a judge that let him go. Like, come on, man. I want to be a judge. Don't you, Lasker? I'd love to be a judge.
2: I'd be a good judge.
1: I would be too.
2: I would listen to.
1: I'd be fair.
2: Yeah, I'd be fair.
1: But I'd have zero tolerance for this nonsense.
4: Of his victims in this case, a 10-year-old, 13-year-old, and 14-year-old. They tell me he preyed on girls with developmental disorders, but first had to get to them. So he dated women with young girls.
1: Mm. Oh. So he would prey on like probably bigger fat girls.
2: Mom goes to jail too.
1: And so, absolutely. If mom knew anything about it, of course she's going to say she did. Didn't. Yeah, good moms, especially with daughters that are developmentally disabled, they pretty much know what that kid's doing. Good moms know what those kids are doing at all times.
2: Yes.
5: Presented to the DA's office.
6: Detective Kathy Steele has worked the last year here at Tulsa's Justice Center to put this man, Eric Farbs, behind bars.
5: This is a difficult job, so when I get news like this, it's just very, very rude.
1: Makes me want to cut their throat while I'm questioning them.
0: Brandon Jones, $50. Wives love Lasker.
1: Yeah, by the way, over a G-ball and the thumbs up, man. Let's see if we can go 1,200. Appreciate y'all. Leave some comments as well. Let's get the algorithms up.
5: While.
6: Detectives.
1: Appreciate y'all. Great day today, man. Thank you.
6: Steele met Farb's latest rape victim in April after she complained of abdominal pains and swelling. Mm. A pediatrician found she was 21 weeks pregnant.
2: Damn it.
1: 10 years old. 21 weeks pregnant.
6: The 11-year-old told detectives Farb started repeatedly raping her at age 10.
1: This guy's just, I mean, I just want to kill him. I just want to literally...
2: I'd like to take a couple of his family members with him.
1: Yeah, anybody that knew.
2: Yep.
1: Let's take him out with him.
6: And then.
1: Look at that scumbag. It's just a straight scumbag. What good is this guy? I want to kill him. Slice his throat.
6: Threatened to kill her if she told.
5: She knew it was wrong. She knew what was happening to her was wrong, but she didn't understand. And then obviously the pregnancy, she had no.
1: Oh my God. Mm. A 10-year-old having a baby? Oh, my God. I don't even know that their bodies are equipped. I don't even know that a 10-year-old... I didn't know that a 10-year-old could even get pregnant.
5: No clue that the two were even...
1: Man, when we were kids, like, girls didn't start their period till they were, like, 13, 14.
2: When you're a little bit, disabled, they're, like, older. Sooner.
1: I mean, they may start like
2: like that.
1: Oh, okay. So your disabled daughter started like her period earlier than normal chicks.
2: Like 8.
1: Oh, okay. Really?
2: Yeah.
1: Wow.
5: Related.
6: Detective Steele says this case is infuriating because...
1: By the way, Gene has led a very blessed life, but also a very hard one. And, you know, he had a completely 100% disabled child...

0: Jennifer that lived till 13.
1: Yeah,
0: lived to be 13. So when he speaks of this, of a disabled child, like this child was 100% disabled, could nonverbal, just very, very disabled. So Jean certainly cared for her, was her number one caretaker. Woke up 3 times in the middle of the night and would change her the position of her head so that her slobber,
1: her drool didn't pool up on her pillow,
0: and Jean would change it every 2 hours.
1: The medicine she was on, the steroids, would
0: cause her to have a big rash on her face. But Gene would literally set his alarm for, and he never got more than 2 hours of sleep. He'd go in, change her face, put a new pillow underneath there so that she didn't have her drool that collected and gave her pimples. Just because, not that she was going out in public and people were judging her or anything like that, but you were a good dad, my friend.
2: Farbs could have been stopped. A few years before, he got his then-girlfriend's 13-year-old daughter pregnant, and a judge...
0: Hold on. So, 10, 13...
2: ...reduced that to a misdemeanor. Then Farbs dated another woman and married her, and is now charged...
0: Oh, no, hold on. Let's not forget, Gene. This is where it all starts. That after he got the 13-year-old pregnant, the judge pled it down to a misdemeanor.
1: Yeah.
2: Or he got his then-girlfriend's 13-year-old daughter pregnant, and a judge reduced that to a misdemeanor. Then Farbs dated another woman and married her, and is now charged with inappropriately touching 2 girls inside that home.
3: If something would have been done the first time or even the second time.
0: Yep. Had something been done and the judge has not been soft, how many girls would not have to go through this right now?
3: And maybe she would not be in the situation she's in today and will be...
0: Soft-ass, woke judges. They're ruining our country. They're ruining our country.
1: Or he was into what he was into.
3: Affected for the rest of her life by...
0: Well, he certainly ruined our country as well.
2: As for his latest victim, after many complications, the now 12-year-old gave birth 2 months early.
0: 12-year-old.
1: So that little
0: mentally,
1: baby is...
0: Mentally and physically equipped to have a baby.
2: She's now raising her baby with the help of family.
3: She went to school pregnant in elementary, so her friends and everybody that she's associated with, I'm sure, are aware.
0: Now, hold on. The new Chet Tharp-like judge, he rolls up and gives the guy 2 life sentences. Sorry about your luck there, numbnuts, and you should have never gotten out the first time.
3: Of what happened to her, so, I'm sure it will be definite long-term. She's definitely going to need some counseling, probably for the rest of her life.
0: Yeah, absolutely.
2: And detectives tell me they immediately matched the baby's DNA back to Farbs. DHS is closely monitoring that family. Liz Bryant, 2 News, works for you.
0: Before I go to words, but think about this. Not only have you ruined the child that you raped and has a baby at 12, but what type of kids are those kids going to be?
1: How are they going to grow up? And when they do grow up, if they are kind of normal and they do good for themselves, when they find out later in life who they are
0: and what happened, because they will.
1: Yeah, they will.
0: All you got to do is put your name in Google and this high profile case will come up and you'll see that it's your mom, right? And that's my dad. That's why he needs to not be alive right now. They need to, there's just some no-brainers out there. And just when you think it gets worse, you go to Indiana. And this woman here, and 32-year-old white mom from Indianapolis, she's selling her kid, her 7-month-old kid, for $400. Here, pay me $400 and take my kid around the farm. They should kill that bitch, too. Not only the dudes that paid $400. But, the crime starts with her, doesn't it? Meaning,
1: maybe the guy buying it's going to give it a good life.
0: Hopefully. I don't think the people that bought them wanted to raise the kid upright. I think the people...
1: They were just trafficking the baby.
0: They just wanted to have sex with it. We'll do that next.
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2: Man, we've been doing business with them, and they're great people. And I just, I can't really emphasize how much of a game changer Get a Box is. I mean, let's say the Cubs are playing. Man, you go to the Chicago affiliate, bam.
6: How would I know?
2: I don't think you got one.
6: I know.
7: And by the way, I don't think you watch baseball.
6: Well, I can't because I don't got to get a box. But if I had to get a box, maybe I can watch a baseball
7: game.
6: They
7: do have all Flow Racing, though.
6: They got banana. Oh, man. They got the banana teams on there.
2: They got. Listen,
6: man, I'm missing out.
2: I'm just going to say it'd be easier for me to just say they got everything. And they just, it's unbelievable. It is like you, when you watch TV with them, you're like, how did I do this otherwise? I don't even know why I was paying so much for cable. Cable is the biggest.
6: Dude, my wife says I'm right around $800 a month
2: on cable.
6: What? Yeah. Because of all the things I buy, you know, my racing channels.
2: Your wife is single-handedly going to think I'm the greatest guy ever to live when I get you a Get a Box because, hey, listen, after your one-time, of course, you won't pay anything because you're VIP, but after your one-time fee with the Get a Box, you don't ever get a bill again. You don't ever
6: get a bill
2: again. It can literally pay for itself in 1 month. Maybe two at the max.
7: Gene's $800. It's 1 month definitely.
2: Yeah, well,
7: actually,
2: I mean,
7: it's 2 weeks.
2: It's 3 days.
7: Yeah, exactly.
2: It pays for itself by Wednesday.
6: And I only go to Netflix, man. That's my go-to channel.
2: They got it all. I can't even sit here and tell you everything they got because it's just easier to say they got it all.
7: Yeah, just if you know.
2: It's just unbelievable. Go to getabox.com. We have a Bubba promo code.
7: So Grouper Lips, you know, he kind of like, you know, fluttered around for the last couple of months wanting to get one. Was it worth it?
2: So he was like, you know, I don't know, but I get it.
7: He ordered one this month. He's in chat just absolutely saying how great it is.
2: Yeah, it's unbelievable.
6: Everybody does.
2: Grouper Lips says 2,500 channels.
7: Exactly.
2: I mean, I'll take his word for it, but I got to tell you.
7: Really do, yeah.
2: They also, you know, I mean, Flow Sports is 150 a year, Gene.
6: Yeah, I got
2: dirt
6: that.
2: On, dirt on dirt, dirt vision,
6: it.
2: All of that.
6: I got it.
2: So I'm just telling you, man, go to getabox.com. 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I think you get like 10, 15% off, 25, 50 bucks off, something like that. And, you know, don't get sticker shock. It's a little bit, but it'll pay for itself in 1 month. The minute that you watch a UFC gimmick, I'm just telling you, I just can't emphasize enough. And there's probably a lot of Bubba Army right now are right there on the fence like Grouper Lips was saying, man, I don't know, man, it's a little bit of money. I think they're, I don't know, $3.99, $4.99.
6: I'm paying $800 a month.
2: And I'm just telling you, I don't think I've endorsed any product, Lummy, that is as well received, and the Bubba Army that continually gets back to us saying, "Oh my God, oh my God!" 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
6: TV's a third of our life.
2: Yeah. TV's a third of my life. And it's $800 a month. Can we get a hold of our Get a Box guys and see since Gene's, you know, like a big time VIP also on the air? Because can you imagine if we had Lasker on there? They get us a Get a Box, we give it to Gene, get it hooked up.
6: I tell you every day for what I watch.
8: I'm just going to tell you something about Get a Box. I was paying $800 a month.
2: I bought one of these. Well, I actually didn't buy nothing because Bubba's VIP, another Bubba Groupon, just like my girl's boobies. But anyway, I'm just saying, man, this thing is unbelievable. Spongio, I really am happy with you right now, Spongio. I'll tell you, I let it slide, but you did how you did me dirty last
6: night. I never called you Spongio.
2: No. Yeah, I think you have.
6: Oh, I haven't.
2: Yeah. So anyway, man, I'm just telling you, man, the person who loved me the most is the person that's writing that cable check out every month with just probably one Sarah Lasker.
6: She cries to me all the time. Well, like, are you watching any racing Friday night? Nah, I'm going to watch this. I watch some stupid show. And
2: we're wasting our money.
6: She goes, I just paid $150 for that. And you're not even watching it? I go, I don't want to watch.
2: Well, you know,
6: Clem wasn't there, neither was the Bronson kid in the late model. So, and my dude done killed himself. So, who am I going to watch?
2: Kurt Morgan ain't racing.
6: No.
2: Although this guy did get second in the little 500. Did you see? Almost won it. The most prestigious pavement asphalt.
6: Got hung in traffic.
2: I know.
6: It wasn't his fault. It was better to be second at that moment.
2: Opie, yeah. Opie, where's that check at, Opie? You're running late 2 months.
7: Paper Towel Willie said, just do it. He's got three of them.
2: He's got three get a box?
7: Big Buck has five.
6: Five boxes?
2: Big Buck five. Yeah.
7: Every TV in the house has it.
2: Listen, yeah, I mean, that's your next conundrum. You get a box. It's only good for one TV.
6: Oh.
2: And then you're like, man, you know, I don't want to be swipping it out of my living room TV over to my, I just need easier for me to buy another one. I mean, Gene, at $800 a month, you could buy, you know, six of them.
6: Yeah.
2: And still be ahead. Hi, you're on the air. Go ahead.
8: Good morning, guys. This is NorCal Mark.
2: I just want
8: to give you guys a little. I'm giving you guys a heads up on the get a box. I got one complaint. There's way too much stuff on it. I've had it for 6-8 months. I can't even get through all the stuff yet.
2: Yeah, I mean, it's like, you know. And again, I this could have been very much, you know, hey, get a box sucks. Call. I don't screen my calls. But I mean, here you are.
8: No, this thing's great.
2: You got
8: it's great.
2: One, and you're like, oh my god, it's almost information overload. I can't get to it all. Damn it.
8: Yeah, that's it.
2: Appreciate you, man. Thank you.
8: Day, guys.
2: All right, man. Like, for real, like there's nothing that I've ever endorsed that's got a better reception than Get a Box. Like, it's mind blowing. It really is.
6: I just need part of a Get a Box so I can just go to Netflix.
2: No, Gene,
6: watch one race a month.
2: Gene, we're gonna get you. Let me send it to the Get a Box guys. Gene, we'll have you hooked up soon. Let me go to the house and show you how to do it because you're absolutely internet retarded.
6: I got Sarah.
2: Even though all you have to do Sarah is Bones, literally, you just take this,
6: right,
2: get them a mini, you literally take it and you plug it into your HDMI 1
6: right,
2: or your HDMI 2. Most TVs have four HDMI, so you plug it in that. You then put your TV onto that, on HDMI 1. You turn the unit on, and that's all you got to do. It boots up, and you're ready to rip. It's got four or five or
6: so
2: six
6: when
2: it, different
6: So when
2: subsection.
6: I go to Netflix, will the end jump back up on the screen and go boom?
2: Everything, Gene.
6: Nothing
2: changes, my friend. You just got to find it. There's so much stuff. But once you find your favorite channel, then you hit the favorites button, and it's always on your... You hit your favorites button after you've established your favorites.
6: Yeah, Dirt Vision.
2: You know, Flow, Dirt Vision, all that nonsense. And then, boom, you go to it. Get a box.
9: Father's Day's right around the corner.
2: Yeah, well, yeah, Father's Day, Sunday. But nobody cares about us fathers.
6: No. Oh, yeah, I mean, my wife does.
2: Yeah, I know.
6: Cares about me.
9: Makes a great gift.
2: It does. Lummy, you found this. Now, this kind of, it can't be her fault. Like, it can't be Bunny's fault. And I might have been a little bit rough on Bunny, talking about Jelly Roll and Bunny getting a divorce, filing for divorce. He filed for divorce. She's an ex, you know, high-end call girl, escort. And we've been a little tough on her. But I guess before they got married.
7: No, it was when they were married.
2: When they were, well, no, but I think that they probably cut this deal, you know, prior to marriage. If we're going to get married, you know, I want to still be able to sleep with other men.
7: Oh, yeah, probably, yeah.
6: Because he wasn't.
2: Well, I think she addresses this.
7: Also, rumor has it, I think that's why and why Jelly Roll got upset, is because she slept with his best friend recently.
6: Recently?
10: And he talked about it.
2: Hold on.
6: Probably a payback.
10: About the clip that I made. Okay. Oh. Oh, you guys got it.
2: If you got an open relationship, you can't. Well, I don't want to talk about best friends because that's. I mean, I would be. Somewhat,
6: you are not in this category.
2: Yeah, I can't. I don't even know that I can partake in this. And full. If I was to be fully intellectually transparent, I don't know
6: the
2: if
6: biggest
2: I
6: can. Icon this, in the world.
2: I might need to have to take a step back on this and let Bunny exchange.
6: Way bigger than this guy.
2: Let Bunny navigate through these open marriage waters. I don't know that I can sit here and actually, you know, have an opinion about it because I'm guilty as charged. So, you know, I gotta own it.
10: Glasses came off. Can we talk about the clip that every freaking clip page, first of all the clip pages who are clipping the podcast. Love that. Go keep doing it. But you guys are
2: like, she looks pretty good there.
6: Yeah, she does.
2: She looks really good there.
10: Clipping clips from like 6 years ago. One of them, finally, there was a clip that went around that said, if I want to sleep with other men, I can. And people have just ran with this clip for years. And I know that I've addressed me and my husband's situation. I don't understand what part of we are not in an open relationship that people cannot.
2: Hold on. Let me. She says not.
6: Not.
2: Not.
7: Yes, but she explains it.
10: Not. Comprehend. The only thing that we don't do, though, is try to control the other person. If I want to go sleep with another man, he's not going to be like, no, you're mine. You can't do that to people. The same goes for...
6: Well, that's an open relationship.
2: Yeah.
7: Exactly.
2: Hold on.
10: Like, if there was another woman. But this is all in the past. Like, we've completely stopped all of those shenanigans because you can't trust anybody in the world. Back in the day, that was how we looked at our relationship. We don't want to tell each other what we can and can't do. We have free will. That's a huge difference between having an open relationship.
2: Not really.
6: Oh, well, back in the day, they were on crack. So everything was good.
9: You guys also were healing together and learning to be together.
2: Look at this bitch. Man, tell me.
6: Something's wrong with her.
2: Yeah.
7: You think?
2: Rhonda Halfway.
6: Yeah. She don't know whether she's coming or going.
2: You're red or brown. Which one are you, honey? Because a redhead's way different than a brown head. I'm just telling you. Brunettes are different than redheads. But meanwhile, you're both they can both be batshiz crazy.
9: Together.
10: Yes.
9: And that's just what was good in the beginning for you guys.
10: He had never been in a real relationship. Granted, he had a couple of 10-year relationships, but he had cheated on every one of them. I had been cheated on and I was in sex work. How am I going to be in sex work having sugar daddies telling my husband, no, you can't sleep with other people? Like, you guys just don't see the bigger picture. And there, you know, and everybody's like, oh, isn't Jelly a Christian? Yes, we are both Christians. We love Jesus. And that's why we have changed the uniform of our relationship. It was never open for us to have to close it. So I think that's where people don't.
2: Well, it kind of was open and you did close it, and that's admirable. I mean, you guys, after you guys figured out that the open deal and the more popular and more, you know, famous that you got, then you have to question, okay, what's this person that I'm screwing around with, you know, all, you know, motive to be with me? Are they gonna P. Diddy me and say that, you know, this, I raped them, it's non-consensual, when really it was consensual? So at that, man, the more famous that you get, I get it. You guys had to close it just for in fear of getting screwed with or, you know, trolled or what have you. But, you know, I don't say that you weren't in an open relationship, because you were, but you did close it. So, like, there's no shame in that. Like, right. But don't say that you weren't, because you were, and that's not bad. And you closed it, and you guys were able to live within that world. It's not a big, it's like, I think the more you deny that, the dumber you look, whereas your explanation is perfect the way you explain it.
7: So what I like is the hypocrisy on the people in the comment that don't really know you, and or they do, I don't know, but the hypocrisy is they attack you.
2: Everybody attacks me.
7: But
2: I've been honest about my attack.
7: Exactly. But they defend them because they said, well, they've admitted it, but they have now addressed it that they don't do that anymore. You've addressed it, and people still want to attack you.
2: Yeah.
7: That's the hypocrisy. I just don't understand.
10: I understand, because we were...
2: And I can understand when you have that dynamic, and then you move on either with the same person or with somebody else, and you don't have that dynamic. I don't have that dynamic. I mean, like, you know, that ship has sailed for me.
10: 6 years ago, we were just learning how to talk to the internet. Everybody and their mom runs with that clip. But I'm so happy because one clip finally posted the whole clip.
9: Yeah.
10: And people are core.
2: I don't like that big chick. The half and half.
6: Why is she there?
2: I don't know.
10: They're only going to hear what they want to hear. Mm-hmm. But
6: she's part of her show.
10: The majority of the time, they clip that if I want to go sleep with other people. And it's so funny to me because...
2: But you could, and it's not a big deal because you're upfront about it. And you're like, you are a sex worker. And, you know, your explanation's perfect. And then you guys later on down the road closed it. It's not a big deal. I don't know why you're trying to, you know, say that you didn't. It's not a big deal. You perfectly navigated through this. It's perfect.
10: It brought in more women into our relationship than ever any men. Mm-hmm. You know what I'm saying? So they're like,
2: Hold on. Did she say that?
6: Yeah.
2: Okay, that's pretty hot.
10: Yeah. And people, of course, are only going to hear what they...
2: That's kind of hot. I ain't got no problem with that. Merch Crick, you know, sees a hot chick at Publix, wants to bring her back. I mean, if she would be willing to do that, I don't know anybody. I mean, like, I don't know where that starts, but I
6: bet when you get high.
2: If she came to me and said, hey, I was at Publix and I met this hot.
6: They don't do that.
2: 45-year-old and told her that I was, I had a Bubba Army shirt on. She said, oh, Bubba. And well, I'm having her come over tonight. Great. Hey, we might as well play Powerball too. We got the same chances of winning that. Right?
6: Yeah.
2: It's finding that hot milf from Publix that wants to do a threesome. There's a reason why they call them unicorns, because they don't exist.
10: They want to hear.
2: I mean, Lovey, can you even fathom Walker's away for the weekend with his grandparents, you know, Ashley's mom and dad or whatever, and Ashley comes up to you and says, Warren, I was at the Publix or Aldi or whatever you guys, and there was this chick and I had my Bubba Army shirt on, and she's like, oh my god, I'm Bubba Army. And I'm like, well, I'm married to Lummy. She's like, oh my god, I want to come over and do a lappy lappy smirk with you immediately.
6: That could very much happen.
2: I don't think so. I don't know if Ashley's gonna go for it.
6: Couple of drinks, Ashley'll ask you anything.
7: Oh, I think Ashley would be in for it. Yeah,
2: Ashley'd be like, hey, she's gonna, you know, she's gonna do a little oral action on me the morning, and then she's gonna go over to you.
7: Yeah, go sit in your chair,
2: then,
7: buddy.
2: And then go sit in the chair, buddy. We're gonna put on a show. And even listen,
6: hey,
2: even,
6: I'm comfortably sitting that chair.
2: You know what, yeah. Gene? I was just getting ready to say that. There's no shame in my game that if my chick said, hey, listen, I don't think you can blast her. I don't think she's gonna let you blast her, but her and I are gonna go, you know, we're gonna have lesbian type sex, and you just gotta sit in the chair. I would gladly sit in that chair, whip out my ween, and take care of myself. Is there any of us that would, if we were gonna be intellectually honest, is there any of us who wouldn't do that?
7: No, no.
2: Let me sit in that chair immediately.
7: Sure would.
2: And then let me, you're just hoping that they call you in to pitch hit.
7: Yeah, that's right.
2: Hey, honey, do you want some of this? Oh, of course.
6: My dogs do. I just.
2: Gene would just over there whip. Gene would be whippering. And Sarah would go, Gene, God, okay, come
6: Sarah
2: on over.
6: Sarah hates that noise too. She'd have to give in.
2: Shut up, Gene, and get in here and get some, buddy.
10: The majority of this.
2: Hold on, here we go. Listen, she says it, and this is hot. Like, this is not bad, Bunny.
10: Time they clip that if I want to go sleep with other people. And it's so funny to me because right we here. Have brought in more women into our relationship than ever any men. Mm-hmm. You know what I'm
2: saying? Yeah. Clip that.
10: Whoa. Saying so. They're like, poor Jelly. She just cheats on him all the time. It's like, no. That's
9: you guys only knew.
10: I'm like, if you guys only knew. Can we just put that to rest?
2: Right, so it when she says it that way. To me, Lummy, it leads to be two things. One, he's blasting some groupie cricks. Yeah. And two, they're incorporating chicks into their relationship, which is, listen, I don't know of a man.
6: Never right, works.
2: I don't know. It may never work and it may never happen. And there's a reason why they call them unicorns, because it doesn't exist. But I don't know of a man that would have a problem with that. If your wife came to you and said, hey, listen, I met this one chick and you checked her all out. She's not bat crap crazy. Maybe she was single, just off a divorce. And she wants to kind of fool around with us. Are you okay with it? Am I okay with it? Can you get over here as fast as you humanly can? I need to send an Uber? A helicopter? What?
6: Helicopter.
2: Right? I mean, what? You sick bitch. They need to shackle you up like a goddamn animal. Selling your 7-month-old for $400 a copy. White trash Indiana.
6: What do you mean $400 a copy?
2: Per. Every time she hooks up with a dude, it's $400. I mean, every time you broker your 7-month old,
6: no way.
2: It's $400. Yes, she was brokering.
6: I thought she just sold the baby.
2: No,
6: she pimped the baby.
2: Yeah, $400 per. Mother accused of offering her 7-month old infant daughter for sex to a man on Snapchat in exchange for $400.
6: Death.
2: You bleach blonde. Indiana white trash. Whore. hillbilly.
11: All right.
2: If I'm the judge, I'm like, I don't even know where to begin these proceedings. I am disgusted. You might be the most vile person I've ever had in my courtroom.
6: Pleasure, Chair.
11: State charged you with one count of child sexual trafficking. That's a level 2 felony. Penalty is 10 to 30 years and fines up to $10,000. I have read the...
2: Sounds like a game show.
6: Yeah.
2: And behind door number 2 is a $10,000 fine. That's right, Carol, you piece of shiz. You're going to go to prison between 10 and 30 years and pay us $10,000. Your child will be taken away.
6: You can pick box number 1.
11: $1,000. I have read the affidavit of probable cause. I do find probable cause for your arrest. I'll be entering a plea of not guilty on your behalf.
2: Yeah, nice knowing you, bitch. Hopefully you get the 30 and not the 10. Hello, go ahead.
12: Bubba, how's it going?
2: Good, bud.
12: Good. Louis 3 here in Michigan.
2: Hi, Louis.
12: Hey, I was just starting the show from the beginning. I know you said you got your rent and everything, you know, it was high, and you guys just moved and did everything. But, you know, there's hardly any podcasts or any secondary material anymore.
2: No, we're working on that. We're working on that, Louis. Okay. I just cut a podcast with a guy named Pete, and I'm going to have a new podcast series when Gary Cantrell gets it done, then I'll tell everybody what the premise and what the topics are going to be. But yes, we're
7: the body cam one. It's the for everyone. It's going to be out today. It was for members only yesterday.
2: The break it down, Bubba, where I break down police body cams.
7: And the Tuttle and Kristen one went up yesterday.
2: And Lemmy is continuing to do the GOAT report.
7: Yes.
2: I have a one off with a guy named Pete who did 25 years in federal prison, and I cut that yesterday. So just be a little patient with us as we get our feet underneath our new studio, if we will. We still are in a flux. You know, the glass gets installed today. That's been a peak. And we still have some moving pains, and we appreciate you guys. And listen, Lummy, I'm going to go ahead and say it now. I'm sure I'll catch a bunch of crap, but we're only, and I hate to even say this, Lummy, because I'm just going to catch so much crap, but it's been promised to me that our new Bubba Army app, which will make everything more streamlined. You can go to your Android or your Apple phone and download our app, which will make it way easier for you to listen to the show, be connected to Bubba Army HQ, all of that and more, supposedly in 2 weeks. Now, I know that I've said that incessantly for quite a while, but I've actually paid for it. I've actually paid the programmers, the developers, and we are in the final beta. The guys are now currently beta testing it, trying to find the bugs, and we might have that announcement in the next 2 weeks, which I think will be a nice influx in eyeballs and traffic for us.
6: Nick the Gun Guy ain't involved, is he?
2: No.
6: Okay, we'll get it.
2: So, buddy, I hear your pain. I know you're so Bubba Army that you want as much of the ancillary content that you can get, and we're working on getting better to get you more stuff.
12: Okay, I was just making sure I didn't miss something.
2: Nope, you haven't missed.
6: Go ahead and say thank you.
12: Thing I saw on Spotify.
2: All right, Nick. What's your name again?
12: Louis 3,
2: Michigan. Love you, buddy. Thanks. And yes, Lummy, I hope to God that it's 2 or 3 weeks, or I'm going to look even dumber and have to take another L.
7: I wasn't going to say anything until we get that test.
2: I know, buddy, but they're in the middle of beta now.
7: I know. Well, that's what happened last time.
2: I know, buddy. I took an L on the podcasting table, which, by the way, is going to be listed on Bubba Army Shop, Bubba Army Store, BubbaArmyMerch.com. You too can buy the very infamous.
6: What is that table?
2: The podcasting table, the big Bubba Army table. Remember the big Bubba Army table that used to sit on the stage?
6: Right.
2: Well,
6: that's part of it there?
2: That we're selling
6: you're selling that one.
2: Yeah.
7: Oh, Gene probably wants it to put by his pool.
2: No. Sarah does not want that nonsense. and clutter. Hello, go ahead. You're on the air.
13: Bubba.
2: Yes.
13: Alex Stein was just on the Board of County Commissioners.
7: Yeah, in Hillsborough,
13: he did a
7: right?
13: Gay rant.
7: Yeah.
13: Hysterical. Yeah.
7: Yeah.
13: Just happened a few minutes ago. Like
7: he went to Hillsborough today.
2: Fantastic. Well,
7: I gave him some Iggy's.
2: Well, we'll probably be playing.
13: He was in a Dallas Cowboys jersey.
2: We'll be playing that probably tomorrow.
13: Yes, sir.
2: Thank you. And finally, prior to words, hello.
14: Hey, Bubba's Barry from Argo.
2: Hi, Barry.
14: Hey, just wondering, is Gene's truck still over there at Fender Works?
6: Yes.
14: God bless it, dude. No wonder Andrew doesn't answer the phone.
6: Oh, he's just packed on the floor. And ain't just me. I mean, he's got like 80 cars there to work on.
7: Bubba, this guy not only is blocking you, but he can't even get in.
6: But it's my fault. Lasker's my truck's been there too long.
2: Lasker's in there taking Adam from Fenderworks, taking all of his time, hogging it all up, and that's another Bubba Groupon deal. And like, come on, Gene, you know what? Stop with this.
6: I don't know if it's a Groupon deal. I'm paying good money.
2: Yeah, you're not paying nearly what you should. You're getting a hell of a deal. Adam has a hard time.
14: I know you want your truck in there. I'm taking my truck in there.
2: And here's the deal. Don't get mad at me, sir, but I'm taking my truck in tomorrow.
6: The trolls are mad at me because I'm taking up time. Jeez.
2: Yeah, you're taking up. You know, Adam is an unbelievable body guy, and he's, you know, working on your nonsense. This is like the third or fourth vehicle. How many vehicles have you had over there, Gene?
6: Three.
2: Thank you, Barry. Exactly. How many? I'm sorry.
6: Where do you want me to go?
2: Well, I mean, I'm just saying.
6: Okay.
2: Give the guy a little break so he can work on other Bubba Army stuff.
6: How many times have you been over there?
2: Three.
6: Okay.
2: And 3 in 5 years, numbnuts. Not 3 in 4 months.
6: That's just because you only had the money in 5 years.
2: Yeah, well, still.
6: I have my money straight up now.
2: Find out. Poor guy probably thinks that he's got to do you extra good, too.
6: You know, he's just a good guy. He's just a businessman.
15: Hey, and I like to, you know, next thing is going to be my street rods. I'm taking him off of those over there.
6: I showed them to him.
2: Actually, tomorrow when I see Adam, I'm going to have a no Gene Lasker moratorium. You cannot work on Gene Lasker stuff until September.
7: Oh, God.
6: That's not when I'm ready.
7: Oh.
2: God, you hogger-upper. What a dick.
15: Once I find one of Bubba's hookups, and I like
6: too many vehicles that need work, huh?
15: I like to really, really, you know, embellish and really, really.
6: I want to fix stuff up.
2: So this guy thinks that he's meeting a 23-year-old Muslim man. I can't even begin to pronounce his name.
7: Oh, God.
2: Thought that he was meeting a 12-year-old boy that he contacted for sex. He didn't know that it was a trap set by heroes who hunt child predators. The Muslim pedophile ran like a coward, and I think they caught him. And Gene and I were talking about it on a hot mic. First of all, I hope that nobody that wants to hook up with 12-year-olds are even listening to the show. I hope that, like, the Bubba Army is so much... Well, I know the Bubba Army is just not like that. But maybe you happen to catch the show here and there, and you're a sick bastard.
7: We'll turn the channel. We don't want you.
2: Turn the channel.
6: Get you,
2: but
6: man.
2: Here's the deal,
6: it's
2: man. You're not
6: up.
2: Talking... to a 12-year-old.
6: No.
2: 99.5% of the time, you're talking to the cops. So, like, you're going to get caught. But maybe, Lummy, we need them to keep talking to that because that is how they get caught. So keep talking to those kids.
6: Yeah.
2: And hopefully it's a cop and it goes down like this. Looks like he's pulling away a little bit.
6: No, yeah, but the outside dude's coming on him. Yeah. He's coming on strong.
2: Yeah, the outside guy's on the high side.
6: Yeah. He's got him.
2: Oh, and so the guy knows he's done. That might have been a cop car coming that way.
6: Well, he can hear them footsteps. They got close. He heard he was on him.
2: That's exactly.
6: I tase him right in the
2: that's
6: eye.
2: That's exactly what cops need to be doing.
6: Wow. We're hold on him.
2: What? Yeah, that was probably one of the. A lot of these
6: setup people.
2: People have setup people. They're not cops, but they call the cops
6: and get them involved
2: and say, "Listen, we're supposed to meet this guy at Target or 7-Eleven or wherever." In the parking lot, he thinks that we're 12. Here's all of our correspondence. Here is him telling you all, like they have it all printed out, ready to go. They give it to the cops, and the cop says, okay, we'll be around the corner when you catch this dude. Here's another dude. This is in our own backyard.
6: Uh-oh.
2: Highlands County. A St. Pete man arrested outside of Avon Park Walgreens after traveling to meet a teen.
6: Get out there! Boom! Thank you, me.
2: And you know what?
6: Look at them shorts he's wearing.
2: I gotta be honest
6: with
2: you,
6: Gene. He's a weirdo.
2: If the local agencies like Grady and Chad Cronister and Chris Nocco, which by the way, let me. Did you see Chris Nocco is getting ready to go be a state senator?
7: Yeah.
2: And he's gonna have to appoint somebody, a new sheriff for Pasco. But all these agencies, like if they had like, you know, send in $10 a month to our agencies so that we can hire more people to target these type of, I'd send it in.
6: Yeah, me too.
2: I'd send it in a minute. Send $10 to the Pasco County Sheriff's Department so that we can triple the amount of people that are looking for these numbnuts.
16: Put your hands behind your back.
2: Guy thought that he was meeting a 15-year-old boy. Really, it was the cops.
16: Put your hands behind your back now. Put your hands behind your back.
2: They're going to make him eat mulch.
7: Good.
2: Hell yeah.
6: Punch his face in. There you go.
2: Yeah.
6: Crush that skull down in there.
2: I got it. Thank you. Lasker, will you be honest? Have you ever been in that predicament right there?
6: No, sir.
2: You've never been face down on the ground?
6: No. Because I've never been a child pedophile.
2: No. I'm just saying, in the various times you've been arrested, have they ever had to take you down?
6: They've knocked me down, but they didn't hold my face down because they knew what I did was kind of right.
2: Okay. But
6: it was wrong.
2: And I don't think you ever resist, do you?
6: No. There's no resistance.
2: Like, if you don't resist, I think they're pretty cool about it, aren't they? If you just put your hands behind your back.
6: They got no problem with it. They don't hold your face down. They'll hold their knee on your back and hold you down so you don't run because they don't know you. But when they feel
2: it. They got the guy. They got the full body press on this guy's head. Good. Good.
16: Hey, say it.
2: Sick bastard.
6: Yeah.
2: Thought you were going to meet a kid, didn't you? No, you met us. And then finally, a Miami-Dade County, Florida, my last one before I got to go into words, running way late. An Indian Aerosmith engineer were among those arrested in a child sex trafficking ring in Miami. There's people that are defending this guy, saying, it says, people are calling it's a racial entrapment because it targeted a black guy.
7: What?
2: It doesn't matter what ethnicity you are when you're trying to solicit and traffic kids.
17: A college student, an aerospace engineer, and even a Miami-Dade County employee were all busted in an undercover human trafficking operation.
18: Would you consider setting a bond for Mr. Lewis Starks or an ankle monitor? He is a county employee.
19: Do you really think he's
17: going to
19: have his job after this case?
17: Police say Krishan Stark, county employee, is one of those accused. Investigators say he responded to a fake online ad soliciting prostitution and called the number, where an undercover officer posed as a mother offering her 13 and 15-year-old daughter.
2: See, like, if you're trying to pick up a hooker, and the hooker says, listen, do you want my 13 and 15-year-olds? I'm like, hold on, you're breaking up. I don't want nothing to do with that. Now, you as the mom, if you want to come sell me some ass for a couple $100, okay, I'm good on that, but I don't need no kids. Get the hell off me.
17: Authorities say another suspect, an aerospace engineer, also called the ad. Police say all 15 defendants later met an undercover officer in places like a hotel, believing they would have sex with the underage girls. But when they entered the room, expecting to meet the girls, they were arrested.
18: Would you consider house arrest or a bond for him?
2: Shut up, bitch.
6: Would you consider?
19: He's 43. I'm granting the state.
20: Did you see what he brought with him?
17: Some suspects showed up empty-handed, but records show Marvin Torres arrived with a bag containing 18 condoms, lubricants, a razor, and several adult toys, including a whip.
6: You gotta be joking me.
2: Nope. Not one bit. 18 rubbers. What are you gonna do with that? That lasts me like 2 months. I haven't used a rubber, and I don't even know. I can't even tell you the last time I used a rubber. Please, I don't think I could even have my party with a rubber. You know, like, remember Lasker? Well, Gene, I don't know if we can talk about this story, but the Saran. Should we move on? About the Saran wrap.
6: Yeah.
21: He's not part of the solution. He's part of the problem. It's Bubba the Love.
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6: Yeah, it was like 855.
5: 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I mean, X, TikTok, Instagram. 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Just because I want to burn this particular story up, then we can leave. America is turning into a state of sadistic teenage brutality. Four teenagers drug a 73-year-old grandma to death. Ugh. They carjacked her, took her car. I forget how many city blocks. She was still hung up.
7: Ooh, she beat up too.
5: She was still hung up in the seatbelt. It cheese grated her down the road for a couple blocks, and she ended up dying in the hospital. And then these four teenagers are sentenced or make their first appearance in court, and they're laughing and smiling and just absolute like this.
7: They wouldn't laugh anymore if they got death.
8: Oh, you get exactly what you deserve in prison, and you know what's going to happen to you when you go to prison.
9: Four teenagers murdered a 73-year-old grandmother, but shouting and dancing in court. Linda Fricke just celebrated her 73rd birthday a few days ago. On Sunday, she parked her car on the roadside and was answering a phone call. Four teenagers suddenly opened her car door, sprayed pepper spray on her face, and viciously attacked her. Desperate, Linda took out her wallet and begged them to take away all her belongings, only hoping to spare her life. However, the teenagers showed no mercy and forcibly dragged her out of the car, driving her car at high speed. They knew that Linda was still wearing a seatbelt and was dragged down the street for an entire block, during which her arm was crushed. Witnesses reported that her screams lasted for 3 minutes, which was the most heartbreaking sound they had ever heard. Then Linda died alone in pain and fear. When four teenage killers appeared in court, they shouted, laughed, and even danced without showing any remorse, because they know that as teenagers, they won't face the death penalty and can even be released on parole in a few years. But given the brutality of the crime, the judge is considering trying them as adults. Do you support this decision? What punishment do you think they should receive?
6: They were tried as adults and got life in prison.
5: What's that?
6: They were tried as adults and got life in prison.
5: For real?
7: Yes. They did?
5: Perfect. Yeah. Then it worked out great.
7: I love you, Sarah.
5: I love the system.
7: Me too.
6: Except for looks like two kids, two of them that have 25 years and they have a possibility of parole.
5: But two got life, two got the other gimmick.
6: Yes.
5: Fantastic. Love you too, Sarah. Sorry about having to deal with this nonsense. Lummy, I might want to look at this here. Did you see the extra? Jelly Roll and Bunny, shocking divorce inside court filing. Let's look at that and see if there's any good stuff for tomorrow, okay?
6: Perfect.
5: Babyface tomorrow. Oh, Alex Stein's going to have his film crew in here right at the start of the show, and I am not going to dance. I am going to completely slay him.
10: Oh, he's not going to allow that.
5: No, I'm going to slay him.

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0: I agree.
2: Just do your thing. 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
0: Yeah, he doesn't have to circle back. 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

0: Gene Lasker Day.
1: I'm getting scolded by Lummy.
0: It's just you're
1: it's always my fault.
0: By the way, it's Wednesday, June 17th, 2026. Of course, the glow bug in early today. Early for the full Lasker effect. And Lasker, yeah, he's got to get his microphone all fixed. That's stuff that, man, maybe because I haven't seen you in 4 or 5 days, but are you under 40?
2: No, I can't.
0: You look. You look pretty, you look like 38, 39, 37.
2: I wish I was that. I would be a lot happier.
0: You look great, bud.
2: I'm working hard at it. I'm going to have to start working out, I guess.
0: Yeah, probably. When I get the gym equipment over here.
2: Yeah, that'd be nice.
0: And probably, oh my God, Lummy, hierarchy, full Lasker effect. $100.
3: Good guy.
0: Lasker brings in the money, my friend. Thank you. Much needed. Got payroll, rent this week, payroll next.
2: Double rented right now?
0: Yeah, we're double rented right now till December 31st, and it's absolutely killing me. It's just, oh my God, I actually sat down and had to move some money from some savings yesterday. It's just because,
2: But there's a light at the end of the tunnel.
0: There is. In 6 months, I'll be saving quite a bit, but that's still 6 months from now. So that's $96,000 of rent later.
2: Unbelievable.
0: So I just, I hope I can
2: work. I hate landlords.
0: I hope I can work out a deal with the landlord where if they can rent, maybe get it rented out early, or I don't know. I'm going to have to talk to them because, man, the walls are crumbling down. But if we can make it till January, we'll start saving quite a bit of money a month. I plan on giving everybody a raise in January. Well, I was going to give everybody a raise, because I thought maybe I could get out of. I thought they were going to let me out of my lease early, but listen, it's a business deal. They're businessmen. They saved me when nobody would, and I'm just fortunate not to have lost the building when I wasn't prepared to build a new studio. Wasn't financially, So the rent that I had to pay, was nothing compared to losing it all. So But I'm a man of my word. I signed a 7-year lease, and I went after December 31st. I would have been there for 7 years. So I'm not, and this is the last 6 months, of the lease. So I'm a man of my word. And unless they would be so kind and let me out early, I'm responsible for that last 6 months.
3: Steve Z, happy Gene Day.
2: All right.
0: So Gene, let me, when you come in here, is he like a kid trying to sign on and trying to like?
2: I don't even know how to sign on.
0: No, I know.
2: He hooks me up.
3: I Captain Creamsicle 25. I just Gene. I like
0: Creamer.
3: Gene likes it a little bit bigger on the font.
2: It's hard for me to read the little letters.
3: Yeah, for his Chattamongas.
2: From Chattamongas. Listen, I can read good and I can see good, but these guys got such weirdo names. I have to kind of concentrate to see what it says.
0: Blame it on them.
3: So I try to zoom in.
2: This Carlton Blaze. Blazing Blues.
3: He's from Australia.
2: Okay,
0: he's
2: needed
0: a good
2: American late name.
0: Well, no, he didn't have to.
3: He's an Aussie.
2: Weird.
0: Aussie. I feel a little frisky today. Should we open up chat to non subs just because I feel a little frisky today?
2: I ain't got no attitude.
3: So what we have is
0: occasionally just we can throw him a bone.
3: Well, so on YouTube we have it members only. Just because it gives that members deal a little benefit, and we let it loose a little bit more on
0: Rumble. Yeah. All right. I was thinking about throwing him a little bone today. Get some good engagement. Hit the 1,000 thumbs up. Well into maybe early the 9 o'clock hour. Let's do something. Let's see how fast we could get to 1,000.
3: There you go.
0: Thumbs today. That would be great. And then please leave a comment. Let's engage. But I don't think you can leave a comment till after the show's over, right?
3: Yeah, no, you can leave a comment during it.
0: During the show,
3: if you're not a member and you can't chat, you can leave a comment.
0: Oh, but that's going to really get them full hot.
3: Yeah.
0: So
3: comment how much you suck.
0: So, yesterday, at the new studios, I'm so mad at Alex Stein. I am so mad at Alex Stein. You don't even know. And you know what? Now Lummy. Lummy is kind of like co-signing with me.
3: Yeah.
0: Lummy
2: came in with a camera crew?
0: No, but he is tomorrow. And so
2: you said
0: he comes in. No, it's a story in itself, my friend. Oh, we'll start wading through it right now. So yesterday he was supposed to land at 10:30. 10 o'clock. And so I had, because he's so cheap. And so, like, he's just so cheap.
2: Just the dude young.
0: And I think that a lot of my frustration with Alex right now stems from, and let me, don't be a pussy. Stand up and agree or disagree.
3: Of course.
0: With me. Like, don't just tell me what I want to hear. But I think a lot of what I'm experiencing with Alex right now is this new girlfriend that he's got, which, who, by the way, and by all accounts, in the few times that I've met her,

0: Ice Cube's Big Three is back. The most physical, fierce, and competitive basketball league on earth returns to CBS this Saturday. Three-time Big Three MVP ISO Joe Johnson and the reloaded Detroit Amps battle two-time Big Three championship coach Steven Jackson's DMV trilogy, followed by Big Three's most intense rivalry. Defending champions Miami 305 and Michael Beasley chasing his third straight MVP take on Dwight Howard, coach Nick Young, and the LA Riot. Watch Big Three Saturday, 4 p.m. Eastern, 1 p.m. Pacific on CBS. 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
1: Actually pulled off the Bubba Army stickers so you can see where the stickers are, you know, from the sun fade. But I don't care. I literally don't care. But it is a, like, if I had to continue to drive every day into the studios, which is exactly like 29 minutes from where we sit right now in the morning. And I was doing that for what, Lummy? Like maybe 5 months, 4 months, 6 months?
2: 6 months. I'd
1: like
2: say 6 months.
1: Since Christmas?
2: Yeah.
1: Yeah, I've been driving.
2: About 6 months.
1: I lived out here. I lived here at my house. And, or I should say Merch Crick's house. I don't own nothing. And so, and I would drive into the studios on Nassau Street. And occasionally we would spend the night there, occasionally. But not hell, I don't think we've actually spent the night there since, you know, November. So I would drive in, and so rather than put a bunch of miles on my truck, you know, it's just, it's not like I'm trying to go anywhere and look like I got a decent car when I just need to get to work. I don't care who sees me at 4:15 in the morning, and I don't care who sees me when I'm driving back at 11:30 in the afternoon. I'm going to be on 275 and 75 exclusively. Maybe I'll go through a drive-through or throw some gas in it, but I'm not like rolling up to the dollhouse or up to Union for lunch or anything like that where I would drive my truck. Where, you know, my truck's, I got a nice truck. I do. I got a really nice truck. I've taken care of it. By the way, Lummy, I'm taking into Adam's tomorrow because Lasker maybe finally pulled all his stuff out of there. And Adam is ready to potentially help the main man. Lasker's running his Bubba Groupon right there. So his Bubba hookup. That's what I'm gonna call anybody that is using somebody because of my hookup. That's called a Groupon. So I actually yelled at.
3: You don't pay though. I pay.
1: Well, no, I pay too.
2: Bubba Pond.
1: I pay. Yeah, well, whatever. So so Alex doesn't care because all he's gonna do is be driving to the surgery center as his new girlfriend's getting some new Diacos, and so I. That's the discount that he gets on his Diacos. What is that? That's a Bubba Groupon.
2: That's right.
1: Right?
2: Yes.
1: So he has. So he's killing me. Hey, make sure the car, because he's so cheap. So he lands at Tampa International Airport, TPA, and he gets an Uber to the studios, which is about $11. It's literally, what, 2.4 miles? Something like that?
2: Yeah, less than that. So I think it's actually 1.8.
1: So I leave my Crown Vic in the parking lot. I put the key inside the building. He knows the code to get in the building. He grabs the key, and he takes off. And now he's got his car. He's going to be here, I think, 8 days. Or 8 days.
2: 7 days unless something happens.
1: Right. So I make sure. So Merch Crick, Nick the Gun Guy, picks up Merch Crick yesterday, follows her into the studios. She drives the Crown Vic all the way into the studios yesterday as soon as we start at 6 o'clock because he lands at 10. Want to make sure the car, and you don't want to be going into Tampa for morning drive, you know?
2: Which is what I told him not to do.
1: Right.
2: Yep.
1: So Merch Crick and Nick the Gun Guy is, you know, dropped off the glass yesterday, so he had to be here. And I will tell you, man, and Lasker, during the hot mic, we'll go out and look at the glass. The glass does look nice. And they, by the way, the glass gets installed today.
2: It's going to be a real bitch to carry in.
1: No,
2: that's not what New York Greg told me because I'm going to be helping him.
1: All right, here's the deal. You're going to get those moving bones, and you're going to put underneath it until you get right to the macho's
4: you
1: door.
4: You got the glass the suction cups.
1: Yeah, they got the glass suction cups.
4: Good. Pretty easy with that.
1: They got four of the glass suction cups, Lummy.
2: Well, I just know we have to get it through the door. We have to tilt it.
1: Well, no, I don't think you do.
2: Well, it's higher than the door.
1: No. Is it?
2: Yes.
1: Okay.
2: By 4 feet.
1: I'm unbelievably scared.
2: I know. Trust
1: it's so
2: me
1: beautiful
2: too.
1: Out there. So anyway, let's not get ahead of ourselves. So Nick the Gun Guy gives Merch Crick. She follows Merch Crick into the studios. Merch Crick

0: drops the Crown Vic off at 6:30. Jumps in Nick the guy. They come back up here. He then organizes the delivery of the glass. Thank you so much, Nick the gun guy. You need to give me a bill on this. I asked him yesterday, hey, let me write you a check. And he's like, no, let's get it installed and we'll handle it. So
1: he'll make sure don't break it before he puts it in.
0: True. So the car that Alex has been killing me on, make sure I had the Crown Vic. Make sure I got the Crown Vic. I don't want to pay, you know, $110 a day on a rental car. You know, because, I mean, they here in Tampa, especially in the summer when people are visiting and, you know, going to the beach and what have you, the rental car prices are just unbelievable. He could have a $1,500 to $1,600 to $1,800 rental car bill after 7 or 8 days. I mean, it's just crazy. Wow. So if you're not worried about going to an event or being seen or going to dinner, when realistically, Lummi, I think they're all going to do is they're going to get her surgery and then just be in a hotel and then just take her back and forth, and Dan's going to continue just to check up on her. But I don't think that they really plan on going anywhere, so he just needs transportation to and from, which the Crown Vic at that point is money. Crown Vic is money. It's a 2004 ex-police interceptor, 4.6. And it's got 206,000 miles on it. I've run Redline synthetic racing oil since I've had it, and I've had to put a fuel pump and a couple coil packs on it. That's it. Keep the oil changed. It's reliable. It'll run up and down. I can run one. I don't anymore because they have that super speeder rule. But I can run 120 all the way to the track. Charles Siegel. He's got a screen. I don't think that's the Yenzers. Charles Siegel's the Yenzers.
2: Oh, great.
0: Yenzers on the PayPal for the great Gene Lasker. Thank you. Isn't his wife that really hot blonde girl?
2: Yes, she's a very attractive blonde
0: chick. Yes, exactly. Yes. The Yenzers.
3: On the Bubba coupon boob job, do you get to see a before and after?
0: No, I don't want to either. I mean, like, you know, that's...
3: What's wrong with you?
0: Because it's his girl. Like, you know. Let me ask you a question. Out of respect to him, no. Just like if Sarah got a set of... Which I think Sarah does have a set of Diacos.
3: Mm-hmm.
0: Okay. And you probably got a better price than most because of your association with me. And I would never... How mad would you be if I had made that demand to you?
3: Probably.
0: Yeah, exactly. So you feel where I'm coming? Like, I'm not going to tell my friends that use my Diaco hookup, I'm not going to say, hey, I need to see your boobies before and after. Not on my friends. Like, if we were still doing the 12 Boobs of Christmas and these strippers and whatever, I don't know these chicks. But I'm not going to... I mean, you can try to creep me out all you want, but I draw the line there. I don't need to see your girls' knockers. I don't. So the car's there at 6:30. Ready to go. Keys inside the building. He's got the code to get into the building. It's right there on the kitchen counter. Ready to go. All he's got to do is take a $12 Uber from Tampa International to Nassau Street. So I get...
2: I mean, realistically, he could walk.
0: You could.
2: Because the way the rental everything is now, it's there's a big building. There's actually that tram that goes
3: goes all the way to it.
2: Spruce Street.
0: Yes. Yeah.
2: And then
0: still, it's a $12 Uber ride.
2: Yeah.
0: Who wants to walk when it's 96? I mean, you know, it's so hot down here right now. Oh, my God.
2: Yeah, true.
0: So anyway, at 10, about 1 o'clock, Mark Tate calls me, owner of the building, landlord. Listen, I need that Crown Vic out of the parking lot because they're coming today at 3 to prep and the blacktop, the parking lot. They're coming in today at like 2:30 or 3 to, you know, take the blowers and blow all the dust off and prep it. And then tomorrow they're doing a whole new seal coat. You know, much like We Pave, We Seal did for us, Lummi. Yeah. They're coming in tomorrow to do that because they're getting the building ready to show. The only thing I have to get out of there yet is the gym, and I plan on doing that in the next, you know, 2 or 3 weeks. I'm trying to sell a few pieces of equipment before I do I'm just going to do it all in one move, and I hired a company to do it. So, you know, and I still have to put some flooring down out there. But, so I told Tate, hey, man, I'll be out of there probably like in 3 weeks. He's like, well, you can't have this Crown Vic parked here tomorrow. Like, it has to be out of here, like, soon. So I was assuming that Alex picked up the car at 10:30, 11 o'clock.
2: Big like, E, $25.
0: Big E, man. Big E's building me a computer.
2: Nice.
0: And so, and Big E, the quicker the better on that, because it's going to be a present. So if you could do that for me, I appreciate it. I sent him the money last night.
2: Sweet.
0: So anyway, like, you know, Lemmy, we're assuming that he picked up the car because the plans were for him to pick land, him and his girl Uber, and pick up the Crown Vic. Well, yes. I don't think the Crown Vic's good enough for him now because he's got this Canadian film crew that's following him around everywhere.
3: Hell no.
0: Now, if you remember right, if everybody remembers right, I had him on the air last week and he started talking about this film crew.
3: Yep.
0: And I think, Gene, you heard it or you were here.
3: I heard it.
0: And I said,
3: No.
0: He goes, because he wanted to come to the studio, these new studios, with a film crew. And I'm like, I'm not equipped for that right now. We're still settling in here. We still got some moving parts that we need to be, you know, that need to be placed.
3: Right.
0: And I'm just not comfortable with having a film crew traipsing through my new studios.
3: Nope.
0: And so, and I think I made it very clear. So, but in Alex Stein's world, that's not the answer that he wanted. And he's an only child, spoiled brat who always gets his way.
2: Well, and also, I feel like he thinks the world is a wrestling event. Yeah. Everything's a work.
0: Yeah, exactly. So, if he wants a work, so he, I call Lummy. I got Tate. You know, up my ass wanting to, this Crown Vic's got to get out of here. They're going to be here at like the minute sun, like 7:15 when the sun rises. The blacktop crew's going to be out there and there can't be any vehicles on there. You know, I'm like, there's not supposed to be a vehicle. Because, well, my guy, Fred, the blacktop guy, said there's a black Crown Vic out here. Right. So I call Lummy. I'm like, Lummy, did Alex not? This is like, now we're talking, this is like 2:15 in the afternoon.
2: Yeah.
0: And I'm like, Lummy, why didn't Numbnuts pick up the Crown Vic? I don't know. He was supposed to. He was texting me. Man, Gene, you are like a goddamn monkey struggling, spitting. Did you see he just spit?
2: No, he didn't.
0: He just spit plastic. God damn it, Gene. You're spitting plastic on my counter? I just saw it.
2: I see it, Gene. Don't worry.
3: Onto my hat.
0: I mean,
3: right,
0: my
3: here.
0: God, you
3: it's
0: monkey.
3: Not, I'm leaving
0: can't
3: it,
0: can't
3: man.
0: You wait to the hot mic in order to open up your stuff? You're in there just chewing on it and spitting.
3: Why are you talking about?
0: Hold on. Somebody needs to. He's just spit. He spit plastic on my counter. I just saw it.
3: Not like you sit over here.
0: Effing he. I don't care.
3: Jeez.
0: Look how nice everything is.
3: Broke in and we could get yelled at.
0: My God. You know better than that.
3: I just spit the plastic right there.
2: See, Gene,
3: you
2: can't be mad at me.
3: I got a garbage bag right here. You see my garbage bag? No, you don't see my garbage bag, do you?
0: Yeah, don't turn this around on me.
2: He's got a garbage bag, too.
0: Well, you know what?
3: Yes, I do. I keep my place nice.
0: Yeah. Everybody just doesn't care, man.
3: But you're telling me that? You're seriously telling Gene after that, I don't care.
0: You're spitting
3: plastic
0: wrap. It's not
3: here
0: even a
3: in my spot.
0: It's not even a plastic wrapper that you... It's one that was in your mouth, and you spit it. On the counter. Can you get any more goddamn of an animal? I mean, you can't even, like, take it out of your mouth nicely and put it in the trash barrel. You got to spit it.
3: Yeah. It's easier.
0: So anyway, Lummy, I'm like, I get on the phone. Alex does, I guess, unbeknownst to us, because we're the last ones to know about anything.
2: Well, of course.
0: He gets a rental car to impress this film crew, because they're following him around all day. And here it is, 2:15, 2:30, and he's doing Instagram videos, screwing with Scientologists in Clearwater Beach.
2: And then also,
0: you know, 45 minutes to an hour from the studios.
2: And then also, he did the Clearwater commissioners.
0: So, like... Meanwhile, the Crown Vic, so I have to have Erica's son, he works not too far from there, right down like 5 minutes from there at an architectural firm. He has to go after work at 4:15, move the Crown Vic out to the little driveway part, you know, by the
2: outside.
0: Put it outside the gate, take the key, put it back inside. And then I actually spoke with Alex yesterday. And emphasize, so You can't drive on it for 24 hours, but you can walk on it after 1:30 or 2 o'clock today. It'll be dry enough to walk on. So I told Alex, you need to go get that car. Or listen, here's the deal. Maybe he doesn't need to get that car. I just don't want him to have the car parked somewhere not using it. So if he's not going to use it, then I'll make arrangements to get back down there, and I'll pick it up tomorrow. I got to take my truck to Adam from Fenderworks so I can just have Merch Crick drop me off at the studios. I'll pick up the Crown Vic. Ooh. I don't want the Crown Vic just sitting out there willy-nilly or sitting in a parking lot at some hotel and it's not being used.
2: I think he's going to use it because he only has the rental for 2 days, which I think is
0: what
2: his longest.
0: What an absolute wedge. Just a straight wedge.
2: Yeah, I think the crew flies out after 2 days, so he doesn't need the.
0: Call yesterday, and I'm thinking about sending it to voicemail, but I knew the little bitch would just be blowing me up all day. So I'll look at my phone log and let you know what time it is. So my phone starts ringing. I did our first podcast yesterday with Pete and the new podcast series that I'm going to be a part of. I'm going to be a co-host, me and Pete.
3: Did you enjoy it?
0: And I did. I did enjoy it. I enjoyed it because I didn't have to keep the conversation moving around. I'm just kind of the guy that throws him the forensic logistic questions, and he goes on to long-form answers. And I was able to use our new podcasting area, which I think looks far better and far more intimate and far more like a podcasting area than the Johnny Carson show. Listen, I have to take an L on the Bubba Army podcasting table. I think like a radio guy, not a podcaster. And so I had more of a radio interview setup instead of an intimate one-on-one podcasting setup. And so I was able to use my new intimate one-on-one podcasting setup. It's a little subsection of the studio. It's a part of the studio we don't use and you don't see on camera. And it looks great. So Matt Cox came in yesterday and he was watching from Macho Man's area and made a few suggestions. Just because he's super particular and he's one of the very few people that doesn't tell me what I want to hear. So he didn't pick apart it, but he just made like three suggestions. He goes, first of all, the red soundproofing that you have on your temp walls, that's the cheapest stuff you can buy and it looks cheap on camera. So I went and got his stuff. That comes tomorrow. That's just taking the red down and putting the more expensive, nicer stuff up. That'll take us 15 minutes. And then another suggestions he made, Lummy and Mach, is just for me to pull the table away from the wall, like maybe 8 inches, and then, you know that up lighting that we have?
2: Yes.
0: From upstairs? Put some up lighting behind me and Pete and drop the cameras down a little bit. And that's it. He loved the audio chain. He loved the cameras and how good they were. He loved it all. So just... And him, I told him, man, pick me apart every which way. And he was able only to find those three things. Move the table, change the red soundproofing to a little bit more expensive, better one, and do some backlighting and lower the cameras. That's it.
3: Boom.
0: And yesterday went great. So Alex calls me yesterday. Now, I've been round and round with Lummy, and I've told Lummy, because Lummy texts me and says, hey, Alex wants to come in tomorrow, which would be today, with a film crew.
2: Yeah, 5:45.
0: At 5:45, and I'm going to be on the air like from, you know, what time do you, son of a bitch doesn't even know anything about us. What time are you on the air? And Lummy's like, we're on the air 6 to 10. And he goes, well, I want to be on the air like 6 to 6:30, but I want this film crew to film me. They're like this really big Canadian, Montreal-based French film crew, and they're like the number one this and the number one that, and it's a big-time production. And I'm like,
3: too bad,
0: Alex, it wouldn't be a problem if, one, I hadn't already told you no, and then, two, if I knew anything about what you're doing, what type of feature they're doing, like, if I knew anything about anything... I don't know anything. I don't know if this is a hit piece. I don't know. Is this about you? Am I supposed to just do a straight up interview on you? And so, and I go, no. And now he's got me on speakerphone, and the guy, Simon, says, you know, and he's got a very French accent, and he's like, blah, blah, blah. And I'm like, whoa, hold on, Simon. First of all, I apologize to you and I'm absolutely cutting a promo on Alex. I'm dropping F-bombs. I'm like, let me tell you something, you little spoiled brat. Nobody's ever told you no, and you can't accept no for an answer. You know what? I told you no. What part of that don't you understand? And he just keeps on and keeps on and keeps on and keeps on. And finally, I'm like, fine. Have your team come in here.
3: No, you didn't.
0: No, it's Thursday, tomorrow. And he wasn't going to, let me, this might be the end of me and Alex's relationship. Just because he doesn't even respect me enough to, like acknowledge what I want.
2: He's going to babyface because then
1: I knew that was going to happen.
2: He called me at 8:30 last night, babyfacing to me. Because I kept texting and calling him like, hey, man, if you show up, man, Gene Lasker's going to be here. Gene Lasker.
1: I'll be hot about it.
2: Yeah. I said, he's going to crush those cameras.
0: I should have demanded because they're like, what? They're like, Thursday would work out better for us, but we can come in tomorrow. And I kind of thought about Gene and I kind of thought, well, here's the deal.
1: I could have cut on him.
0: But here's the deal. I'm going to buzzsaw him. I'm not going to I'm going to be like, first of all, I appreciate you bringing your film crew. Thank you to the film guys. Hope we can get some exposure. All you fine French Canadian people that potentially are watching this segment, go to BubbaArmyHQ.com. It's one-stop shopping. Please, we're at The Bubba Army on YouTube and Facebook and Rumble and X. And so pretty much every social platform, it's at The Bubba Army. 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Now, that being said, Alex, you're absolutely a piece of shiz. You're a baby. You didn't get your way, so you're just incessantly have to just... I'm so upset and mad at you for how this all went down and transpired because you single-handedly don't have the ability to absorb a no. No, if it doesn't meet what you're trying to do in life, does not work for you. It doesn't work for me, brother.
1: And well, so, you know, I mean, tomorrow, a week or two ago when you talked to him and you told him no, he laughed at you.
0: Mm-hmm.
1: And when I seen him laughing at you, he was like, you could see his face going like, yeah, right, okay, Bubba.
0: Watch I know.
2: Like, Gene, because he thinks everything is a straight work.
1: Yeah.
0: So anyway, Alex is going to be here tomorrow, and I'm just going to tell you, with his little fancy film crew, and I'm just going to tell you, listen, appreciate the film crew. Hopefully you guys give me a little bit of exposure to your huge audience, and we can pick up some new Canadian fans. We were always big in Canada back in the day when we were with Howard and Sirius XM.
2: Yeah, supposedly they're going to dub you in French.
0: That's great. They're going to dub me in French.
2: Yeah.
0: Bonjour.
1: That's funny.
0: Bonjour. I don't even know how to speak French.
2: I would actually love to have heard Gene.
0: I don't think I know about French. It's translate. French fries, bitch. Look at me.
1: I can say a French word.
0: What?
1: Poupon.
0: Oh, God. Poupon. So anyway, Alex, now... Lummy, you need to get a hold of him.
2: Yes, sir.
0: And if he's not going to pick up the Crown Vic, I'm just not going to have it sit there over the weekend or whatever.
2: Well, it's not going to be over the weekend because, like I said...
0: I know, but like, yeah. Here's the deal, Lummy. You never really know with him. He could say that he is going to pick up the Crown Vic and he lets it sit there for 7 days because he extended the rental car. You never know with him.
1: Park it at my shop.
0: True. I could do that. But I'd just rather take it home. I'd rather take it back over here. If he's not going to drive it, and be adamant about it, say, well, you know, maybe I'll address it tomorrow. But I need it out of there. I need it out of there. They're resealing it today.
2: Yeah.
0: So Gene, I'm dealing with Alex, Lummy, and Tate. And Tate's like, I'm telling you right. I'm like, and before I talked to Alex, I was like, Mark, it shouldn't even be there. He goes, well, my guys are looking at it right now, and they're like, so it's there. I know it's there. I'm talking to the guy that's actually preparing the pavement, for re-blacktopping tomorrow, and he's looking at the car. Mm. And I'm like, okay, well, the keys in. Well, I didn't want to give the
1: people that work for him.
0: I didn't want to give him the door code because that's where the key is.
1: Right.
0: So I'm like, it'll be so Vicente moved it. The key is in the kitchen, and if Alex doesn't pick it up today or tomorrow, I mean, preferably today.
1: No, we got to move it.
0: Then I'm moving it. And he can be without a car. You know what? He can Uber back and forth to Dan's office.
2: Oh,
1: steps. Just tow it over here.
0: Well, listen, I got to run to Adams and drop my truck off tomorrow. You know, so I got to go right by the studio.
1: Okay.
0: So Merch Creek has to follow me there to Adams. So Adams Fender Works.
1: Okay.
0: So when I drop it off, she can just dump me back over there, and I'll pick it up.
1: There you go.
0: Which I'm going to probably end up doing.
2: Maybe if once I knew how much crap you're going through, I should have let you. So I picked up Walker. Remember I told you I had to take 10 minutes? Because Ashley's got
0: so
2: a lot.
0: I wanted to actually call. I mean, we're going to these long-form exchanges about stupid-ass Alex. And I'm like, call me. He's like, give me 10 minutes because I got to pick up Walker. So I was like, at that point, I didn't even really need to talk to you because everything was done. But yeah. You're like, no, let's talk. So we talked.
2: Yeah, well, so because Ashley's got a lot of important people in for her work, so she's
0: And I was cool about that. Like, 100%.
2: I appreciate that.
0: If you got to pick up your kid, bud, we don't have to talk. I got you.
2: But he, the minute I said, hey, Bubba, he goes, I can hear it. He goes in the back seat, is that Bubba? Can I talk to him? And I'm like, and I knew that you were hot.
1: You turning that around, huh?
0: I'm turning it around. I'm going to tell you by the time we have a Christmas party, by the next time I see Walker, it is increasingly going to get better.
2: Yes.
0: He's like,
2: well, he wanted to talk to you.
0: But yeah.
2: So I knew that you were, I didn't know about what was going on, especially from the text. I'm like giving him like the no.
0: Bubba Army for Life makes a great point. He goes, Bubba, don't let the film crew into your studio home. They will film and show everybody where you live. Listen, the trolls have already doxed me. You wouldn't believe it. It's like ridiculous. And they've set screen names up to, and you can't even, like, here's the thing, you can't even turn them in because the forum of what you're turning them into, they like, I reported one of them because his screen name is the actual address of this place. And they're like, they gave me a warning for illegal reporting. I'm like, are you kidding me? And so what are you going to do?
2: Yeah.
0: If somebody's going to, sneak into my property at night and kill me, you got a white trash pit bull that will probably pick you up before you get at the door as far as the scent. And if she can just give me 10 or 15 seconds of leeway, then it's going to be one hell of a shootout because I am heavily armed and I'll come out with, my AR-15. That's what I'm playing. That's what I'll shoot you with.
2: And then the neighbor will probably jump in.
0: Oh,
2: too.
0: Yeah. My buddy Mike, he's they blow off guns in the backyard.
2: Even better.
1: So, you're allowed to.
0: Yeah, I know. Yeah. If I wanted to, I could make a shooting range in the back.
1: Mm-hmm.
0: Yeah. You got to be like 10 foot high in dirt and 10 foot deep. And then you have to put two pieces, like two sections of metal in the dirt. There's a place that you go to if you want to build it. If you have enough land to have a shooting range, there is like a how to
1: rules on what.
2: I was just saying is that I should have probably let you talk to him because he was super in a good mood. You might have put in a good mood. Because
0: probably, even, now it's probably on you. I could have made yet another step.
2: Even about 8:30 after Stein called me, and I said I can't sit. Bubba, he goes, are you going to call Bubba now? I'd like to talk to Bubba. So he definitely is coming around.
0: Yeah, we're coming around. Yeah. So anyway. Thank you. Let me just make sure the film crew, the only thing I want filmed is in the studio or Macho's area. But
2: No Macho.
0: Still kind of a mess. It's not nearly what it's going to end up being.
1: Right.
0: And the first start of getting Macho's area buttoned up is the glass install today. So he didn't have to have that step and repeat back there. And then he can start, once he gets the glass, that's like the first part of making Macho Man's area a little bit more nicer. And then, so let me just the studio, not the house, not the pool, not anything, not nothing, nothing, nothing in the garage. Just boom, studio from that door to me and to you to that door.
2: Got it.
0: That's it. And I'm actually going to prepare some notes and I'm going to be wide open on him. And I hope that, this isn't like a warm and fuzzy piece. I hope that, like, the only thing I'm going to give the film crew is a stress. I'm just saying. He's just such a wedge. He's such a wedge. I don't know why. Why? Anyway, let's do some words and be back. I got so much to talk about. J.D. Vance was on The View yesterday. Whoopi Goldberg's just straight race baiting when she tried to tell him the examples of what she was trying to get into. She's like, it's a lot. Museums, there's just so many. And then I think he pretty much owned her. And we'll do that next.
4: Mission accomplished.
5: Sure.
4: Another segment failed. More of the Bubba the Love Sponge Show after this.
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0: I'm telling you right now, Lasker, Gene Lasker,
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0: 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My good friend in charge of motorsports, Stan Chin. God, I've probably been with him for 15 years. I met him 1 year at PRI. Back when Lasker and I used to go, and
4: that's a long time ago.
0: And I've been, I mean, one thing that I do if I get a new car or a new trailer, even before I have any excessive tread wear on whatever that other tire I have, the Michelin or the Continental or whatever, I get a hold of Stan. 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
0: 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I don't think I have a Bubba Army code on that. I think the only Bubba code I have is K&N filters. 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
4: Or a 34 coupe.
0: Or a 34 coupe. Toyo's got it. You want it, they need it, they got it. Toyotires.com. Good peeps. I've been with them for 15 years. Thank you so much.
4: I wonder if they got some fat whiteys.
0: Oh, I bet you they do. Johnny K said these are Lasker coins, Gene coins, if you will. Thank you. $1.50. Woo. And boy, do I need it.
5: Woo. Woo.
0: Thank you, Johnny K.
5: Can I ask a stupid question?
0: Yeah.
5: I know you guys talk about tires.
0: No. We're not talking about tires.
5: Toyo tires.
0: There's tires. Toyo. There's tires. And then there's Toyo tires. Yeah.
5: With the alignment, is that difficult?
4: Gotta have it.
0: You gotta have it.
5: Well, I know. Is it difficult to do?
0: No. Well, no. You can take it to a tire shop and they'll alignment. But here's the deal: you will absolutely go through a set of front tires in about 4,000 miles
4: or faster
0: if you're not properly aligned. Because
4: yeah,
0: you gotta
4: square the car up.
0: The car is not. Not rolling straight.
4: Not tracking straight, so it's scuffing the
0: tire.
4: So
0: you got some camber or some toe in or toe out on it. Probably in your case, a toe out or a toe in. You know.
4: Yeah, because you hit bumps all the time because you aim at them.
0: Now your tire is not rolling on its entire footprint. It's scuffing.
4: Yeah.
0: And it's causing friction and it's just tearing that tire up.
4: Mm-hmm.
0: I think a front end alignment might be $100. Maybe,
5: oh, that's it?
0: Maybe
5: okay.
0: 80.
4: Take it to Chico and the man.
0: Take it to Tire Rick.
5: Yeah, yeah, SOS. SOS.
4: Oh, you can take it there. But what's our guy over there in St. Pete?
5: That's far.
4: Rubber
5: Gene.
4: City.
5: Yeah, Rubber City, but that's far.
4: Yeah, but he's the one of the best
5: I know, but I go with so is Rick. No, Rick's good too. Yeah, SOS, yeah. He's closer.
0: SOS Tire Rick will
5: my
0: do it for you.
5: My alignment's way off.
4: Well, here's SOS, the deal. Where they at? On water?
0: But here's the deal.
5: Your shop.
0: Right there.
4: Oh, yeah.
0: But hold on, Lummy. If you know your front end alignment's bad, have you checked your front tire wear?
5: It's getting in their brand. They're getting bad. But I just bought them like 6 months ago.
0: I know, and they're already
4: you're so dumb.
0: So here's what you Rick's going to do. Here's what Rick's going to do. He's going to give your front end alignment. Then he's going to move your front to your back and your back to your front.
4: Yeah, that'll help you out.
0: That'll help you out because now your back chance you don't have most cars don't need rear alignment. There's not even an adjustment for it. That means you probably have a bent. If your rear is not aligned, that means you probably got a bent axle or something more catastrophic. than a front end alignment. But the front end alignment, Lummy, is crucial.
4: Yeah.
0: Or you're going to go through a set
4: Every
0: of tires.
4: Every time you put a set of tires on, you should check that.
0: Yeah. Lummy, doesn't know.
4: But the roads are so bad.
0: Lummy, do you keep up on your oil changes?
5: 1,000,000%.
0: Yeah.
5: I keep up on all that kind of. That's why my truck just started for the last week. I could tell the alignment was off.
0: Yeah. A lot of times you'll feel a little slop in the wheel.
5: Yes.
0: A little slop in the wheel, and it wants to go pull one way or the other. That's usually your first on the highway at higher speeds. It'll want to track one way or the other.
5: That's why I started noticing
4: it pulls.
5: Yeah. That's why I started noticing it's more highway. It is pulling to the right.
0: Yeah.
4: Oh yeah.
0: Yeah, you got to get that done. You got to get it done.
4: How's the water system and the AC system doing?
5: Oh, amazing.
4: Okay,
5: that's
4: great.
5: Bobby. Yeah,
4: Bobby,
5: listen,
4: hooked you up.
5: Yeah, 100%.
0: I got to get a hold of Bobby. He's got how many projects of mine does he have? He has the mopeds. He's got the Suzuki four-wheeler. He's got the cream machine. He's
4: just waiting on the part on the Cadillac, he said.
0: He's got the Cadillac.
4: Waiting on the wheels, I think.
0: Waiting on the Cadillac.
4: That's running.
0: I think that's it. I think that's all I got.
4: Yeah. I told him to get the four-wheeler done for merch crack.
0: Well, she can run that thing up and down, to get mail.
4: Yeah,
0: and you can actually get one of those. You can get a trash caddy.
4: Yep. You get it right there.
0: Harbor Freight. And I'll have you put a little hitch on my, I can put a little hitch.
4: Tell Bobby, he'll put it right on it.
0: Tell Bobby to put a hitch for, what's a tire caddy, 1 7/8 or 2 inch?
4: Yeah, 1 7/8.
0: And I need to find what the ball size to a trash can caddy is.
4: The smallest one. That's 1 7/8.
0: Right. So I'll have him do that. I guess Suzuki's almost done. He's had that the longest. Hello. Well, the cream machine.
4: It's done.
0: Then the cream machine. Cream machine has to go to Adam then and get painted flat black. I think I should just sell the cream machine.
5: Mm-mm.
0: No.
5: Mm-mm.
0: No.
5: Even Grady.
4: Do you
5: got
4: need
5: the,
4: to?
5: Almost the same
4: you
5: exact
4: don't need
5: thing.
4: To, don't.
0: You mean Grady's got a podcast? Grady Judd?
5: Not a podcast, but he has a.
0: Well, he's a command center. I'm not a cop. I don't need a command
5: but
0: center.
5: No, it's an ice cream truck.
4: Yeah, but I thought you were going to make a portable pub out of it.
5: Yeah.
4: I'm not a pub, but
0: portable
4: podcasting.
5: Yeah, that'd be awesome.
0: I will, but that's going to involve a lot of money if you do it right.
4: Well, we'll have some after 6 months.
0: Yeah, we will.
5: Maybe we'll get a sponsor on it.
0: Yeah. Hello, who's this?
5: The Get a Box.
3: Yo.
0: Yes, sir.
3: Matt, Northern California.
0: Hi, Matt, Northern California. What? How do you catch the show, Matt?
3: YouTube Premium. My sign up, so I don't have to deal with ads or anything.
0: Perfect. Thank you. What do you got going on, Northern California, Matt?
3: Driving to work right now. Just wondering. I got back from vacation, and after the whole set debacle, which I don't mean to bring up, but I was wondering what happened to Monday's show whenever all that stuff went down. I went to download all my shows to watch. And that show was gone. There was never a mention about.
0: Well, I don't want to have a lingering harboring of ill will thing out there that people can just pick apart. So I said what I needed to say, and if you caught it, you did. I don't need people to be able to go back and refer to it and cause a whole crap. I'm being honest with you. So I pulled it because I just don't there's not. It's just people are going to, they'll clip it and just continue to make it live and continue just to make it a thing. And I've moved on. I've not mentioned the guy other than the little scrape up I had.
4: That's pretty nice of you, Bubba.
0: Yeah, well, on that Monday, I walked through the series of events that happened. If you caught it live and you did, great. I don't have to offer every potential thing I've done, and I have to be mindful of the people that absolutely hate watch the program and pick apart everything, and they're going to take those clips and just they're going to live in infamy. They're going to probably edit them. They're going to probably use AI, and so you got to always you always got to be having the back of your mind, if you're me, how are the people going to try to shove this up your ass? And so I took it down. I took it down because I just didn't want people clipping it and continuing to screw with Seth and potentially, you know, whatever he's got going on and continuing to bring it up and have clips of me explaining it. And I just don't think it would be healthy.
3: Good work. All right.
0: All right, bud. Appreciate you. Appreciate you out there in Northern California, buddy. Thank you.
6: Stay away from earthquakes.
0: Stay away from what?
6: Earthquakes.
0: Well, Gene, you can't stay away from earthquakes because you never know when they're coming. Like, you can't stay away from an earthquake because you don't have any idea that it's coming. They don't have an earthquake warning where everybody go shelter because there's an earthquake coming. Whoopi Goldberg had J.D. Vance on. And I think J.D. Vance did a pretty good job knowing that he's absolutely walking into a hornet's nest. Like, I mean, you're walking into 6 or 7, you know, yentas that are absolutely the most liberal, woke, trying, like, I got to give J.D. Vance some credit. Like, he handled himself great. And when Whoopi tries to get him in an oh wow moment where, you know, calling his administration, Trump, and of course J.D. Vance the vice, the current administration racist, and then Whoopi tries to cite examples of, I guess, African-American history or leaders or various statues and things like that that have been removed from museums and parks and what have you, and she...
5: Why have they?
0: And she, well, I don't think they have.
5: Okay.
0: And so she says that, and then she goes to try to cite some examples, and I don't know that she can come up with any.
7: Color in your family.
8: Sure.
7: So when you see, you know, things, the Emmett Till stuff coming down, or them doing all kinds of removal of information of black heroes.
0: Okay, so...
5: They're not doing that.
0: I don't... Listen... We try to cover the news fairly and honestly every day, and if the Trump administration or anybody for that matter was having black heroes or black influencers or movers and shakers within the black community that have done great things, and they were removing them from whatever they're removing them from, I think that we would know about it. And I can't recite any.
7: How does that sit with you?
8: Well, what exactly are you talking about, Whoopi? Because I know
7: Emmett Till was
8: I want to know what she's talking about.
6: Of course she does.
7: In a lot of the
0: So this is where she needs to now explain when you make this very widely, you know, you cast this very wide net saying that black heroes and black influencers and great black people have been removed from various places, then you've got to have information. And she doesn't have any.
9: Museums.
7: There's so many.
5: I can't think of one.
0: So yeah, exactly. Stupid. There's so many. I can't think of one.
7: You know, where they're taking down the actual history that happened in this country. Slavery happened.
0: Okay, and I don't know that anybody's tried to stick their head in the sand and make slavery go away historically.
5: No.
0: Or factually.
5: No.
0: And what happened? I don't know of anybody that's done that.
7: All kinds of stuff happened, and it seems that it has been very easy for this administration to remove.
0: Now, listen, if Whoopi had, like, bam, bam, bam, bam, I'd be like, okay, Whoop. I mean, I don't care for Whoopi. Never have. Has nothing to do with anything other than I just think that she's a race baiter. I think she stands behind her ethnicity and not necessarily a good way and tries to do things like this with not usually having the facts.
7: That, and also to denigrate black folks who have worked their behinds off to get this American dream.
0: Okay, so, like, you had a minute of the floor to lay out what you are accusing the Trump and the current administration of doing, you know, removing black history, removing slavery, removing black influencers, removing black good people that have done great things, but yet, and you say that there's so many of them, but you can't recite one.
5: Well, what story real quick that Whoopi's going off of is Emmett Till, a 14-year-old that was murdered in Mississippi in 1955. Biden was doing a national monument with three sites in 2023. And in 2025, when the pretty much Elon Musk came in and was cutting different things while getting done.
0: Different programs.
5: Yeah.
0: Right.
5: They
0: cut out.
5: There was a fear. No, they didn't cut it out. There was a fear that they were going to cut it out.
0: And they didn't.
5: As of today, it has not been cut out yet.
0: Right. So
10: imagine that.
0: So the one particular program, which was honoring a African-American gentleman from 1955, and it was a part of a program, they were afraid it was going to get axed in the Doge deal, and it didn't.
5: Correct.
0: I don't know that you can cause, have that type of, are you okay, bud?
4: Yeah.
0: Somebody's coughing.
4: I wanted to spit my plastic out, but I Jesus. Swallowed it.
0: Lemmy, can you feel my pain? It's like having a child. It's literally like having a child. It's like having a child. I might as well have 15-year-old Coben up here.
8: You know, one of the things you see in the Epstein emails is that Jeffrey Epstein hated Donald Trump, and that Donald Trump literally reported Jeffrey Epstein to the police. That's one of the things that came out of these files.
11: They were best friends for about a decade. And remember, he signed that Transparency Act under duress when some Republican...
0: How do you know what he signed?
4: Yeah.
11: And women, congresswomen like Lauren Boebert, like Marjorie Taylor Greene, did not give in to his pressure of not signing. He brought Lauren Boebert into the Situation Room to pressure her into caving on not voting for that bill.
8: So let me respond to that. So
11: that's all true.
8: Let me respond to that. So number one is...
0: I actually think that he's way better of a speaker and way better... of, you know, comes across a lot better than
5: he's
0: Trump.
5: He's lost a lot of weight too.
0: Well, but I think he comes across a lot better than Trump. He's, to me, he sounds more educated.
5: Well,
0: you know,
5: is.
0: Like Trump would be like, "You're stupid. All of you women," and he might be right on this one, "are just the worst journalists of all time." Now, you know what? If Trump would have made that statement instead of the poor ABC girl or the NBC girl or whatever to these bitches. Man, I'd be playing it every day because he'd be onto something, because these are truly the worst of the worst. Like, they don't care about what's fair and balanced or what's fair and factual. They care about, you know, these liberal housewives that sit and eat bonbons all day and watch their show.
8: Yes, Donald Trump, he said this. He knew Jeffrey Epstein back in the 1980s. He also threw Jeffrey Epstein out of his club when he found out he was a creep and reported him to the police. That's something that the media often misses when it reports this story. They tell the fact that they...
0: How long did Bill Clinton know him?
4: Yeah.
0: I mean, like, how long did other people... If we're going to do tit for tat, let's go Bill Clinton versus Donald Trump. I think they're both... You will see that both of them had... over a decade friendship with Epstein. I don't know that Trump ever traveled on the Lolita Express. I don't know that he was ever on the flight manifest.
5: He was, but it was just from New York, and he was with his kid and wife twice, I believe was.
0: I mean, like, again, and...
5: I don't think...
0: I don't cast any guilt or anything on Clinton. As much as he hung out with Epstein, I don't think Clinton did anything illicit with regards to underage girls. I think he may have blasted some chicks that were of age, but I'm not going to hold that against the guy. I'm not going to hold anything against anybody that appears on that Epstein list, for you don't know what type of relationship or what they really did. Now, if they got Clinton or Trump or anybody for that matter on tape, or these girls are testifying that they... maybe there's some credence there. But other than that, no.
8: ...knew each other in the 80s, which the president himself admits. They ignore the fact that he narked on him to the police and led ultimately to Jeffrey Epstein's downfall. To that point, Anna, you know the Republican Party...
0: And here's the thing. A lot of people... I'm not sticking up for Trump. But under Trump's administration, Epstein was arrested. So... that goes a long way, and the fact that, you know, the first person to actually, law enforcement-wise, turn this guy in and make him be held accountable for the heinous crimes that he committed was Donald Trump's administration.
7: is down.
8: Well, it's one of the things that led to law enforcement investigation. But on the point
11: and
8: that you made,
11: it was allegedly over a real estate deal that they had got into a fight over.
10: Whatever it was.
8: But the so emails.
0: What does it matter?
10: Yeah.
0: What does it matter what it was about?
5: Arrested.
8: Says the email says actually
11: they didn't just know each other.
10: I'd have turned and pointed right over there. That would Joe Berg pointed out and said, "You're black president." Back in the day, he didn't bust him, not Eddie.
11: Just know each other.
12: He's in a lot of
11: they were incredibly close friends.
8: He reported him to the police. That's what I'm saying. That is objective. That is objectively true.
0: Oh my God!
10: She just hates Trump. Don't you?
0: No, they hate. They hate everything that does not
10: come on.
0: Come right down their little power alley. I mean, and you get six bitches.
10: I've been telling that one in the blue. I'd
0: be leaving.
8: Anna made another point that I think, Whoopi, if I may, a very important point. Mm-hmm. This question about did Donald Trump release these files only under duress from Republicans? And Anna, you know the Republican Party probably better than I do. The idea that Donald Trump runs around afraid of Republican congressmen as opposed to the other way around is kind of crazy.
12: Well, it was a bipartisan Republicans and Democrats.
8: But because the Republicans control the House and the Senate, particularly the Senate, you need the Republican sign off. What the president did is, look, I will say this. Again, I was in there in the meetings. He was very frustrated that the Democrats were making this about him when he's like, look, I threw the guy out of my club. I am the guy who reported him to the police, or one of the people who reported him to the police. The president was frustrated about that, absolutely. But he eventually came to say, you know what? Let's just get everything out there. Let's have this out in the public.
0: Now, the other thing is, though, this. I'm gonna kind of call out J.D. Vance, and that there still are 3,000, or supposedly 3 million documents that have not been released. And
10: well, what does it matter at this point
0: in
10: time?
0: No, but it does. If you're going to make this statement, Gene, if you're going to make the statement that he's the one that...
8: The president was frustrated about that, absolutely. But he eventually came to say, you know what? Let's just get everything out there.
0: And everything's not out. Everything's not out. So, like, in order... Listen, I'm 95% on J.D. Vance's, tip at this point. But let's really shut everybody up. And let the additional 3 million pieces of documents come out. And if Trump's in there, what Trump doesn't understand is nobody cares.
5: Google them $50.
0: Nobody cares.
5: Everyone keeps saying is that it's
0: Saudis. It's the Saudis.
10: Of course it is.
0: And
5: they keep paying to keep it shut.
8: Let's have this out in the public. And he actually called the senators. I was there. He called the senators and said, you know what? Pass this bill. I'll sign it. And well, that was it.
0: Let me- so... A lot of people are speculating who are they covering up for? Because supposedly the people in the know that the 3 million additional documents really don't do anything damning to Donald Trump. Like it's not Donald was at the Epstein Island with a 14-year-old and she testified that indeed Donald Trump, did bad things to her. There's none of that. But what there might be in these 3 million left documents of the Epstein file is there might be people of the Saudi and royal family that really did do some bad stuff. And now it's just a big political posturing game, how much money they're willing to pay our government, or maybe even potentially. I don't think that Donald Trump would be stupid enough to take a personal payment to keep these things covered. I think potentially Saudi Arabia could enter into buying more jets from us, or giving us a cheaper cut rate on fuel. I think that could be potentially how Saudi keeps these things. And again, I don't know this to be true, but a lot of people are speculating that and listen, let's be honest, the Saudis are the richest country in the world. By the way, crude oil, $76.
10: Woo!
0: 76.
10: And they showing at the pump right now, though.
0: 70. Yeah, like, when is it going to start showing at the pump? Like, come on, man.
5: It creeps down. It just creeps.
0: They jack you real hard. The minute it goes to $1.15, man, they jack you for 35, 40 cents a day. But the minute it dips down to 76 bucks.
10: 3 cents.
0: They give you like a 5 cent willy.
10: Yeah.
0: Shady bastard.
10: I'm at 477 still, man. I'm way up
0: for
10: there.
0: Your D's.
10: Yeah.
0: When we return, this is you, like, you really, really never know who's at the root of whatever you potentially might be saying that is controversial. Meaning, like, if you saw a burning cross in a Chicago park with a MAGA hat on it, it's probably not a MAGA person that supports our president. It's, you don't know. Is it a skinhead? Is it a KKK person? Like, what? Who is it? Who's doing that? When realistically, it's a person that hates Donald Trump, that hates the MAGA movement, and it's a social gay Asian. And they catch the guy, and he pretty much spills his guts and says, yeah, I did it. I put a burning cross in the park. I put a red-like MAGA hat on top, and I wanted to, you know, hopefully the MAGA right-wing conservative people make them look bad at potentially having done this, when really it was a socialist gay Asian trying to get like a, you know, like a false flag kind of gimmick and put the heat on potentially who people would think obviously would maybe potentially do this.
10: Off with his head.
0: And really the KKK, any white people, any MAGA people didn't have anything to do with it. It was a gay Asian guy trying to, you know, Iggy up the heat on somebody else. So like before you knee jerk and be like, oh my God, the KKK has got a burning cross in the park.
10: Yeah.
0: Those crazy bastards. No. It's a socialist gay Asian guy that's trying to get to Kitten. I am not sticking up for the KKK. I am not sticking up for anybody that would burn a cross, whether it be privately or publicly. But just like the Jesse Smollett deal. Remember, these two black guys attacked me in MAGA hats and called me a gay slur and beat me up. Did you know? I don't know that that guy ever really had to pay for his crime for false reporting. I think that they
5: fine. That's about it.
0: Yeah, like
5: and a couple. I think about a month in jail.
0: But like, has he been blackballed from Hollywood? I think he kind of has, hasn't he?
5: Yeah.
0: Maybe you can do a Jesse Smollett, you know, like global wiki on him for me and send it to me.
5: Okay.
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4: I was watching the hot mic deal. And Macho, I don't know what screen setting you had, but it was super cool. Kind of like showed Gene and me, like Lummy. It was like a tile of a couple different screens. And it was pretty cool. Oh, Lummy, I think I got a new backdrop.
5: Yes, you do.
4: That looks pretty cool.
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0: Ice Cube's Big Three is back. The most physical, fierce, and competitive basketball league on earth returns to CBS this Saturday. Three-time Big Three MVP ISO Joe Johnson and the reloaded Detroit Amps battle two-time Big Three championship coach Steven Jackson's DMV trilogy, followed by Big Three's most intense rivalry. Defending champions Miami 305 and Michael Beasley chasing his third straight MVP take on Dwight Howard, coach Nick Young, and the LA Riot. Watch Big Three Saturday, 4 p.m. Eastern, 1 p.m. Pacific on CBS. 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
1: He was one of the major characters on it. African-American guy from Chicago. And he came out on the Ellen DeGeneres show in 2015 that he was gay, which didn't have anything to do with anything. Like, you know, nobody
2: that messed him up.
1: And when his gay character from Empire engaged. So I think, Lummy, they actually tried to. Did they try to incorporate that into Empire, his sexuality, or not? I don't know that if they did or not. They should have.
3: I'm not sure.
1: But he came out on the Ellen DeGeneres show as being gay in a personal one-on-one interview. So, like, you know, he wanted people to know that, and he was proud of it, and I have no problem with that.
3: Problem.
1: And so
3: that's, yes, he was a gay musician on Empire.
1: Oh, he was?
3: Yes.
1: Okay. So he didn't have to play that role. He was that. And no, but like that's, you know.
2: I was just thinking the same thing. Yeah, well, he didn't have to act, did he?
1: Right. That's his jam. So, man, when was it? It was. And so on January 29th in 2019, early 2019, Smollett told police that he'd been physically attacked outside of his apartment building. Now, let me do a caveat to this, and the fact that I think he wasn't happy with his contract negotiations with Fox and the show Empire. And I think he was trying to get, like, this whole big public swell of support to potentially maybe lean on Fox a little bit, that he was this, you know, victim of a hate crime, and they might step up to the pump and pay him a little bit more. That's where a lot of people speculate why he even concocted this.
3: If you look at the timelines, which I'm looking just on his wiki, January 29, 2019, when he reported all that kind of stuff, and then on April 30th, 2019, Fox announced that Smollett's contract has been extended for the sixth season of Empire, but there is no plans for his character to appear during it, which means he'll just get paid, sit at home.
1: Right. So, whatever. So, this all backfired on him. So, in early 19, he decides to file a police report that he'd been attacked outside of his apartment building, along with the use of racial and homophobic slurs. He was treated at the Northwestern Memorial Hospital and released in good condition later that morning. A subsequent police report investigation found that he had paid two Jamaican guys, really jacked up, like the size of Macho Man, if not bigger, that to stage this assault. And I think they even found the canceled check that he had, like, he gave him a deposit. And then he was going to give them the rest after they pulled off the deal. And they'd already even set it up. Okay, you're going to get me when I'm walking down this one area of Chicago where there's not a lot of surveillance cameras. And you're going to beat me up. You're going to put a rope around my neck. And I'm going. And you're going to be wearing red MAGA hats.
4: Oh, no.
1: Yes. And Gene, here's the deal. He set it all up.
4: Is she going to jail for that?
1: Well, he should. And he was fixing to. And they had them all lined up to go to jail until...
4: Whoopi Goldberg got him out.
1: No, it wasn't Whoopi. It was the African-American prosecutor for Chicago called Kim Fox, who... Kim Fox had ties to Michelle Obama. It was a whole black thing. It was. On February, just a month later, Smollett was charged by a grand jury for a Class 4 felony for filing a false police report. And then in March, one more month after that, all charges were dropped. First assistant state attorney said the office had reached a deal with Smollett's defense team in which prosecutors dropped the charges upon Smollett completing 16 hours of community service and forfeiting his $10,000 bond. Then in April... So it goes January it happened, February he's charged, March they drop it, then in April a former prosecuting attorney, because I watched the documentary, stepped up and brought like a some type of redress to the city and filed a lawsuit within Cook County against Smollett for costs of the investigation. It cost $130,000 of overtime from police officers having to investigate this hoax. So, like, if you call in a fake police report,

0: report, the cops can come back on you and say, hey, we had, you know, four detectives that spent X amount of overtime to enter, to, you know, investigate this fake claim. You're going to pay it. Smollett then filed a countersuit against the city of Chicago, alleging he was the victim. So when you do something stupid and the public calls you out, you can't sue and say that you are the victim of mass public ridicule and harm. Now, you can maybe sue for that if you didn't do anything wrong. You know, they got it wrong. They arrested you and they found out that you didn't do that. You could potentially maybe come back with that, but not when you did it. Not when you were indicted by a grand jury. And so his lawyers at this point are trying for him to have to pay the $130. After the charges were dropped, allegations of favoritism and leniency were made against the prosecutor, Kim Fox. Fox asked the state to conduct an independent inquiry by a special investigator. And on February 2020, exactly a year and a month there later, after further investigation by special prosecutors were completed, Smollett was indicted again by a Cook County jury. So this is the second indictment on six counts of felony disorderly conduct after making false police reports. So this is a year and a month later. This is the second grand jury. A grand jury is a jury of your peers that live within your community, and they both times said, this guy's a scumbag, and he likes to file police reports, and we're coming back yet with a second conviction. Then in June, a judge rejected Smollett's claim that his February charge violated the principles of double jeopardy, and then he's like, we're going to set it for trial. He lost the appeal, and the judge said, we're going to let a jury hear this. The trial began in November, nearly 2 years after the initial fake hoax report, and on December, yet another. So this is the third gathering of people. One was the first grand jury, the second grand jury, and now we got a jury that's listening to this trial. This thing goes to trial, and a jury, the third set of people within your community, found you guilty on five of the six counts. How do they not put that guy in jail and throw away the key, or whatever, however long he gets sentenced, and not deal with this nonsense? March 2022, 2 years and 2 months after it, he was sentenced to 150 days in county jail, 2.5 years probation. He was also ordered to pay the city of Chicago over $120,000 in restitution. His lawyers filed another appeal the following day. And on March, and then another month, Smollett's attorney filed an appeal of his 150-day sentence. So let me, like, can you Google how much time did Smollett actually spend in jail? Like, during these appeal processes, was he allowed on, did he have bond?
1: Probably.
0: Or did he get time, like, you know, Gene, a lot of times while you're, like, they make you stay for, and you get time served and things like that, but a lot of times they won't let you out. The court on December 1st, 2023, nearly 3 years after this happened. So the court, after they appealed, they held up his conviction. Like the fourth or fifth time, you got two grand juries.
2: He spent 6 days in jail.
0: Six days in jail. So hold on. You got four. You got a federal grand jury. You got a local grand jury. You got a jury. And then you have an appeals court all hold up your conviction. Then in 2024, so they take it to the Illinois Supreme Court, and those liberal ass bastards, they reversed his conviction, and holding that retrying him, and that he had just paid $10,000 and served his community service in exchange for dismissal of all charges. That the reason why they let him go because it violated his constitutional due process. Right. So, you know what? When you don't hear the outcome that you want, much like Alex Stein, you try again, and eventually you'll get your way.
1: He did.
0: Eventually you'll get your way. And so, just like Jesse Smollett tried to have two African-American men called me a racial slur and a homophobic slur, and they beat me up and put a noose around my neck, and they were MAGA, and this is MAGA people that don't like black gay people. Oh my God, MAGA people are a bunch of animals. when really it was nothing to do with MAGA people, nothing to do with black people, nothing to do with homophobic people. It was your own setup. You orchestrated this whole thing. And you did 5 days in jail after four different levels of the judicial process found you guilty. Two grand juries, a regular jury, and an appellate court said, make him do his time. I would have been satisfied with 150 days in jail. But nope, the little bitch, just like Alex, little bitch, doesn't get his way. Wasn't good enough for me to tell Alex last week that he could not bring his film crew. He had to get me on the phone yesterday and he starts screaming. You know how he does.
2: Oh, of course.
0: Screaming at me. And I'm like, God dang, stop, you little bitch.
3: Is Alex like, he's like always on the air, huh?
0: Oh, he's always on, yes.
2: Yeah,
0: always
2: on. Jesse Smollett, he did forfeit his $10,000 bond.
0: Okay, big deal.
2: And completed 16 hours of community service.
0: 16 hours of community service and $10,000.
3: So somebody
0: after
3: signed
0: four
3: black ministry,
0: four layers of the judicial system. And you know what? One of the highest entities of the judicial system is a grand jury. When you get indicted by a grand jury, that's because a prosecutor wants to step away and say, I want the community to say whether this was a heinous enough crime to take this thing further. And when a lot of times a prosecutor will do that to cover their ass, being like, listen, I didn't bring charges on this guy. The community did via a grand jury. Two grand juries, a trial with a jury, and an appellate court all said this guy's a scumbag, filed a police report and tried to make a group of people look bad while doing it all himself. This guy here, a socialist gay Asian, and I'm not giving this guy credit, but he's got some moxie in the fact that he stepped up and said, yeah, I did it. Yep, I did it, and I did it because I want these group of people to look bad.
4: I don't want to wait until...
0: Oh, yeah, so let me... He hates Trump so bad.
3: What would happen to him in his country if he did this?
0: You know what? That's a great... Like, what would you... If you go to China...
3: And like mess with the Buddha.
0: And mess with whatever they believe in, their belief system, and have a burning cross in a public park and try to pin it on somebody else. Ugh. I got to think in China they may kill you because they don't mess around.
3: Right.
0: China does not mess around. Let me, you okay?
2: Yes, sorry.
0: Did Gene's plastics making you?
2: Yeah, I'm allergic to it.
0: So this guy
3: over here and it got in my throat.
0: This guy hates Trump so bad that he's like, I don't want to wait to the end of his presidency. I want him gone now. listen, bud, that's not your call to make.
3: Pretty much.
0: And especially when you get caught. And I choose your words a little more carefully when talking about the president of the United States. Whether it's Joe Biden, Barack Obama, Bill Clinton, or Donald Trump, you can't be making kind of loosely knit words like I want him gone. Like,
3: right.
0: The Secret Service could be having something to do with this when you're saying I want him gone, like,
3: and burning something.
0: Yeah, that's you might get yourself some real federal time here.
2: So
0: buddy.
2: In China, if it's seen as a hate crime or politically driven hate,
0: which this is exactly
3: what it is.
2: In China, he would get 5 to 10 years in
0: probably
2: jail.
0: Mandatory, no questions asked, go to prison for 5 years. He will get nothing in the city of Chicago,
2: especially if it gathered attention online or public.
0: You got NBC Chicago, the NBC affiliate, making it one of their exclusive stories. So I think that you know hits that barometer as well.
2: So he'd get 10 years.
4: I don't want to wait
0: Boom.
4: Until he may or may not get impeached. I want him gone right now.
0: Hold on. That statement right there might have the Secret Service boys putting you in handcuffs. I want him gone right now. Listen.
4: May not get impeached. I want him gone right now.
5: I'm at video. Are you threatening him?
4: No.
5: You think he should be brought to an end.
4: I said he deserves to stand trial to the American people. Some paraphrase, I guess. But
5: I think you use the word end.
4: That's what I mean by end. I mean by end.
0: Now listen, here's the thing. This is, within our country, legal. You have the right on your own property to burn a cross, to say things like this. But you can't do it in the public sector on a public park. What if you were to catch all these? This is a public park. What if you were to catch all these trees on fire?
3: Right.
0: And now you got a massive fire that potentially could, you know, stretch to businesses, people's homes. So listen, our country is very great in the fact that if you want to burn a cross and you want it to be targeted towards our president and you want to make it targeted to people of his following him that are called, you know, obviously MAGA, you have every right, but you can't do it in an unapproved protest area. They have actual areas where you, now I don't think in your protest area you can ever burn anything. So like, this is highly illegal, not necessarily because of the message that you're trying to bring, because your message is within your right of the First Amendment, but be careful when you start using the words, I want the president to be gone now, because those words could be insightful and could get your ass in prison under the codes that the Secret Service follows.
2: Now, in China, they say that they would pick you up, arrest you, you'd be in 15 days, go to trial, and most likely you would be from 3 to 5 years in penitentiary.
0: So your own native country, you can't do this. But you can do it here, and you can, but not in a city park that jeopardizes people and the park itself.
4: And I don't mean like a civil war, if that is the imagery that you're trying to imagine.
6: Lou says he built this cross after carrying wooden slats from his near West Side apartment to Grant Park last Tuesday afternoon. He showed the red ball cap that he put.
0: And again, Grant Park arguably is Chicago's premier park. It's right on the water. It's where the Lake Michigan, where the beach, where Lake Michigan butts up to. It's right off of Lakeshore Drive. It's the absolute crown jewel of the park system within Chicago.
6: On the top beam and used lighter fluid and toilet paper to get it all going.
4: I put a red hat to signify the MAGA hat, the Make America Great Again hat. So that was... Yeah, that's what I tied on top.
5: But that's not visible.
0: Is he arrested? Like, did they arrest this guy?
2: Let me
0: like,
2: look it
0: I
2: up.
0: Mean,
2: I,
0: you know, like, did, oh,
3: do
0: Jesus.
3: You think our forefathers...
0: Look what just happened. Oh, I got a complete... my whole system has to reboot.
3: Do you think our forefathers thought in their head that this, with what we're allowed to do in life for our constitutional rights, we were allowed to do this?
0: Can you work the mic the same way each time, buddy, please? Thank you. You got to work it consistently because this was like this. Do you think our forefathers think that maybe that should be within the rights that we're doing right now?
3: That one I look like.
2: No charges filed, and it
3: I'm mad.
2: They have him in custody, but he has been released, and there's no files right now.
0: No arrests. Nothing, and you can't arrest him. You can't hold him accountable for what he said necessarily. I think you can arrest him for potentially arson
3: setting
0: a fire in a public park. I think there's all types of ordinances and state statutes with regards to that. Now, his free speech is his free speech, and he's an idiot. And you know what? God forbid you don't. You know, you can't go back to your regular. You can't do this type of behavior where you're from. You got to do it here.
3: Yeah.
0: And I think literally we should have different levels of protection based on if you're an American or you're visiting America. If you're an American, then absolutely the First Amendment applies to you every way, shape, or form as deep as you can go. But if you're just visiting here or you're not from here, I don't know if you should be wide open on the First Amendment necessarily. Gene, you probably would agree with me on that. If you're not from here, you can't be wide open on the First Amendment.
3: I'm willing to bet that the old Chinaman whose daddy, who's running a fish market there on the side street, is definitely not
0: into this.
3: Exactly.
0: He's, you know what, if his daddy is in here running a family market or something like that,
3: he's
0: maybe
3: whipping on that kid.
0: He is like, listen, this country has made us and give us opportunities that we couldn't have in our native country.
3: That's right.
0: And that's not how our family rolls. You little bastard.
3: Mm-hmm.
0: Lummy, I'm completely locked up. I have to completely reset everything.
2: Yeah, Macho said we had a power glitch, and then that overloaded the computer.
0: Fantastic.
3: Overloaded it.
0: Let me try to clean all this up, and we'll be back.
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7: It's fun. It's so much fun.
0: Bubba the Love Sponge. We love you, Bubba.
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0: The Yenzers. Johnny K.
2: Captain Creamsicle.
0: Captain Cream.
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2: Cooper Lips.
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2: Yeah, with probably 15% off for Bubba
0: and
2: Army people.
0: I had him come, or Merch Crick, or Eric, I had him come clean the house yesterday. We used him for the first, well, they cleaned the studio and absolutely saved our ass. 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Soon we're going to have a Bubba promo code, maybe 15% off. And I think once a month I'm going to have him come deep clean the studios.
2: Oh, nice.
4: Sure, you get a spit spot up over here.
0: Yeah. I'll be having that. Next break, I'm going to be having that spit spot. I'm going to come over with my Windex and my paper towel. Give it a deep cleaning. So this next segment, I got to play during the next hot mic segment because of the language. And this totally, like, I don't know. I could maybe compose myself so I wouldn't go to prison. I know Gene Lasker could not, just because he loves and I love my Bella. And let me, I don't think you guys currently have a family pet.
2: No, we do not.
0: But Gene's got three or four king
4: four.
0: Four king cars.
4: Four babies.
0: And he loves those
4: five
0: things.
4: Five chickens and two cats.
0: Probably the way he would rate things in life would be Sarah, Coben, the dogs, and his hot rods. That's probably Gene's top four right there.
4: Boom.
0: And I'm probably not too far off, am I, Gene?
4: No.
0: Yeah. So this African-American woman from Los Angeles, she's not doing anything wrong. She's a Knicks fan. You know, obviously transplanted probably from New York. And she's got one of those poodle doodles or one of those...
2: Golden doodles.
0: Golden doodles. Yeah, golden doodles. And her and she's watching the game, you know, raising a little bit of hell, you know, just having fun in her own apartment. I don't know if she's got a guy in there or not. I think maybe she did, but you know, they're not doing anything wrong other than maybe being a little bit loud. But, I mean, their team, I mean, hell, get as loud as you want in your apartment. You know, don't go out and light taxi cabs on fire and climb poles and things like that. But, you know, this woman hasn't been able, you know, being a Knicks fan, poor things haven't been able to celebrate anything since 1973. By the way, let me, our boy, is it Fish on the J?
2: Oh, yeah.
0: Fish on the J 50. Thank you, Fish on the J. Let me, what's happening to all the fish in the pond now that we're not there?
2: Well, I've been feeding them a little bit.
0: I did tell you, I've been told that we have a full-blown watermelon patch.
2: We have two. Yeah.
0: We need to get those.
2: Well, one actually was growing into the fence, so it split. It was like buckling through, so it split a little bit, but it's still growing. And then the other one's getting really big. I supported it with some rope.
0: You mean, is there any watermelons on them?
2: Oh, yeah, there's that's two.
0: Why aren't you plucking them off and bringing them to the boys?
2: You got to wait till they're grown.
0: Oh, they're not mature.
2: No, that's why
0: yet.
2: I put rope underneath the one watermelon to make sure it's supported.
0: All right. So this African-American woman is in L.A. It looks like to be kind of a nice apartment complex. And she's got this golden doodle who's barking and raising hell because she's raising hell. And a lot of times your dog, you know, like if they see you, you know, screaming or getting, you know, a little bit excited, they'll get excited too. They don't necessarily know what they're getting excited about, but they know that mom and dad are getting excited. Like if we start kind of like arguing or yelling at each other or just kind of me raising my voice, Bella goes automatically in her little cage because she just like, even if it's an exciting type way, like just last week there was an exciting thing that Merch Crick and I had discovered and we're like, yeah, hell yeah. You know, that's awesome. She put her ears back and went in her cage because she thought that, you know, just the elation of excitement in your voice, you know. So this dog was barking and raising hell. And supposedly the police department knocked on her door. And the dog, I don't know if it lunged at him or I don't quite know. But they shot.
4: No, they didn't.
0: And this isn't a cane corso. This isn't a pit bull. This isn't like a Rottweiler or a Dobie. This is a golden doodle where they take like a golden retriever and a poodle, and they're like,
4: it's,
0: you know,
4: a little old thing.
0: It's probably up to your knees as far as they get a little bigger if they have a little more golden retriever than doodle in them. But they're not a violent dog at all. They're a fluffy dog. And if you as a cop, even if this dog was to show their teeth at you, I mean, you have so many other options. Pepper spray. You could get your, you know, baton out and keep it off of you. You don't have to gun it down. Now, you pull up to Gene Lasker's and you got four cane corsos with the hair on the back of their
4: and back. You gotta jump my fence. And you're gonna have to take out the dogs.
0: That's what I'm saying. It would be more justified to potentially kill Gene's dogs because Gene's dogs only will they eat you, but they have a reputation as a breed of eating people. So, like, you can't say, oh, listen, King Corsos are just absolutely gentle giants. No.
4: Mine ain't.
0: No, and as a breed, Gene, they have a reputation of absolutely killing you if they can.
4: And I try to keep that in them.
0: If they defend their property or their loved ones, a King Corso might be a dog that a cop has to shoot. But not a golden doodle.
4: A golden doodle.
0: You could literally pepper spray that dog. Now, it's not ideal.
2: No,
0: but you can pepper spray that dog. It's not going to kill him. He's gonna go down on the ground, start crying, but he's going to be okay. He's going to be okay, and you've defused the threat. So I guess the neighbors call because this woman's raising hell, and she's not doing anything. It's like she's taking a gun, shooting off her balcony, or she's just excited. So you knock on the door, and she opens the door. The dog starts growling at you. You immediately back up. You say, ma'am, you need to secure your dog. If the dog would happen to get out and maybe even start biting your pant leg, you have to just, I think, be a little calmer in the pocket, realizing, like, you know, this dog's not going to really do that much damage. They got very small mouths, and although they may have sharp teeth, but you don't kill it. And so on the next hot mic segment, because the guy that's filming this starts really cussing out the cops. Like, you mother effers, can you, like, you know, there's so many other things in LA that you guys could be concentrating on, and you're worried about a woman that's celebrating the Knicks championship a little too loudly in our apartment complex and her dog. You know, I don't know the backstory as to it. The story picks up with this woman laying down on the ground on top of her dead dog, absolutely bawling her eyes out. And I just cannot feel enough for this poor lady. I understand what she's going. Oh, my God. I couldn't imagine the police gunning my dog down right in front of me, especially if it was a golden doodle. Now, if it's Gene Lasker's King Corsos and they're coming out, you might have to put a bullet in them. But not this. And I'm not going to play the volume, but I can just play a little bit of the video, and it shows all these cops. Right now you got 1, 2, 3, 4, 5, 6 cops that are all kind of probably trying to get their story straight. and the dead dog as this woman right here is asking him, why? Why did you shoot my dog? Why? And she's just inconsolable, oh my, unconsolable, and she's just beside herself. And the language is why I cannot play. You know, there's seven cops. 1, 2, 3, 4, 5, 6. Six or seven cops. This woman up here, eight cops. Eight cops that gunned or are trying to get their story straight on why they gunned this golden doodle down. Again, I'll play it during the hot mic segment because the language is pretty bad. And so, Lummi, you said, and I can play this, but you said without fail, even in your little sleepy town of Wesley Chapel, Florida, where your son plays, you know, T-ball or Little League baseball.
2: Yeah.
0: And is quite the showman.
2: Yes, he is.
0: That you say every week there's parents fighting.
2: Yeah, the parents are fighting the umpires.
0: Over T-ball.
2: Well, to give them the benefit of the doubt, it wasn't T-ball.
4: They get paid, umps?
0: Yeah, like 25 a game.
2: Yeah, it was more of like the 7 to 9 year olds.
0: All right.
2: So if that makes it not any better.
0: So they're really pitching, and the guy's got to call balls or strikes and things like that.
2: Yes.
0: But here's the deal. You're. By the way, the Rays are choking so bad.
2: Well, they're on the West Coast. They suck on the West Coast.
0: So, like, you're calling balls and strikes, but you're also calling balls and strikes on kids. And so, you know, if it just gets kind of close to the strike zone, you got to call it a strike because they're so wild. Are they going to walk everybody? If not, so exactly. you got to be a little lenient on.
4: Give them all home runs too. Why don't we?
2: No, but you got to expand the streak zone a little bit.
0: So. You do. You got to. You got to. It's like usually shoulders to knees, right? Let me in that area because the kid. If not, you're going to have 52 walks every game.
2: Yeah.
3: Okay.
0: And let me say, this happens every weekend. At his place.
2: Yeah, majority of the time it's the fans because the coaches are mad because they think the umpires are against them from winning whatever they think they're going to win.
0: So this is what, a coach or a dad?
2: It's a coach.
0: It's a coach of some little kids that comes out and is questioning the umpire. First of all, the umpire ain't making a lot of money to have to deal with these little rugrats. And secondly, these helicopter parents that are over the top that, God forbid, you call a strike on little Johnny. And so, like, really, this really is just,
2: you know,
0: pathetic.
2: The sad thing is that the Little League actually on one of the fields, because this is getting so bad, they installed the MLB technology of strike zones. So they have an automated thing.
0: That's pathetic.
2: Exactly.
3: Well, his career's over.
4: Whoa.
0: Now, I don't know if the ump should have done that.
2: No.
4: He's trying to blindside him. But he had a chance to punch him in the throat.
0: These are actually bigger kids, Lummi. F word.
4: So they're all against the ump. Maybe he should quit that job because he's stupid.
0: Or maybe he should quit that job because you're dealing with stupid people.
4: But you can't have that many stupid people against you.
0: Oh, yeah, you can. You can have that many stupid people in one gathering. Absolutely. Most of the people there are stupid.
4: You don't really see that many at one time.
5: So are ending their marriage after nearly a decade together. According to court records confirmed by Page Six, Jelly Roll quietly filed for divorce
4: from
5: his wife, Bunny XO.
0: Well, let me, are they breaking this down a little bit now? Are we getting into potentially what happened?
2: Yeah, they're talking about cryptic messages and how Jelly Roll, he stopped wearing his wedding ring, I guess, a couple weeks ago. And I guess he was done.
4: Oh, because the little skinniness is getting to him, huh?
2: Gene used to be a big fan of him.
4: I loved him back in the day, but I hate him now.
5: Williamson County,
4: you know,
5: Tennessee,
4: why? Because
5: on May 18th.
4: Because he's a hypocrite to God.
0: Well, not
4: because
0: only that.
4: He sings songs about him and says how God saved him and God does this and God does that, and then he cheats on his wife.
0: Yeah.
4: Okay.
0: Well, most
4: God
0: people
4: that
0: are
4: too.
0: Most people are hypocrites, though. I mean, most people. Even, you know what? The guy
4: either
0: preaching,
4: be it or not,
0: the guy that's preaching the gospel to you on that pulpit is, chances are, a hypocrite. You know that.
4: That's just terrible.
5: A source told TMZ, which first reported the news, that the decision was mutual and is being handled as a private family matter. Just hours before the filing news, Bunny posted a photo in lingerie.
4: Boom.
5: Alongside a message saying she was getting her sparkle back. As speculation spread online, some fans also turned their attention to one of Jelly Roll's latest Instagram posts, promoting his protein powder brand and new vlog content. Followers flooded the comments section with questions about the reported split, with several pointing out...
0: I don't know who did what, but I'm disgusted by both of them.
6: Why her?
0: Because she piggybacked off of his fame and got...
6: She put him in the fame.
0: No.
6: Her money?
0: No, no. Well, you know, she. By the way, Lummi, you said clear up until like 2021, she was a high-end escort, was she not?
2: She was a high-end escort, and she did. She had an OnlyFans until 2022, which, by the way, there's I think one or two. There's one or two videos where him and her are in one of the OnlyFans videos.
0: You mean like blasting?
2: The only things that I saw about it was them doing
0: oral.
2: Yes,
0: her doing oral on him.
2: Him doing oral on her.
0: And has her OnlyFans been pulled down?
2: Yes. No, it's been pulled down, but
0: people screenshotted.
2: There's leaked
5: videos. Singer did not appear to be wearing his wedding ring. While some fans suggested the missing ring could be tied to the divorce reports.
0: I mean, Gene, I think
6: he looks sick being skinny face.
0: I think that he got real famous real fast and then became probably impossible to deal with. He became a serial cheater.
6: Yeah,
0: and not that I can sit here in the pot. Hey, pot, I'm the kettle. We're both black, but I'm just saying. Like I've paid dearly for my indiscretions. Maybe it's time. You know, maybe she. I don't know. I wish we knew further about who did what.
5: Others speculated it may simply be the result of Jelly Roll's dramatic weight loss journey and no longer fitting properly. The couple tied the knot in August 2016 and spent nearly 10 years building a life together. Throughout their relationship, they frequently shared both the highs and lows of their journey with fans. Jelly Roll and Bunny co-parent the singer's two children from previous relationships, daughter Bailey Ann, who is now 18, and son Noah Buddy, who is 9. In 2023, the pair celebrated their relationship with a vow renewal ceremony.
0: So it's my understanding they may not have any kids together.
6: No, they don't.
0: And so,
2: but she wants supposedly she wants child support.
0: Of course she does.
6: She's been the one raising the kids.
0: Yeah, but it's not his kids.
6: But she's done all the work.
5: Money.
0: Doesn't matter. He didn't. Not his kids. He's not financially responsible for that child. Not everybody like you, you know, when you come from that situation, you adopt Coben. And if something would happen between you and Sarah, you would take care of Coben because you've taken that responsibility on legally because you're a good dude. Now, not everybody does that. Not everybody says, I'm going to actually adopt your two kids, especially if they're older.
5: Marking another milestone after years of...
0: And she makes way... I mean, she's going to probably get a nice chunk of money. He makes more than her, but she's going to get a nice chunk of money. She doesn't need child... She doesn't need to double down with child support.
2: Well, she's saying that since she's not going to call it child support, but I guess that's going to go into the monthly payments because...
0: The relief...
2: Relief
0: alimony.
2: Yeah, what she'll get a month.
0: So she'll actually argue to the court that she needs to maintain a certain lifestyle that she's been accustomed to, and that would require him to have to write a big check.
5: Challenges together. Bunny previously reflected on one.
0: I think he's kind of a scumbag. I think he's a little.
6: Kinda.
0: I think he's an overexploited.
6: Yeah.
0: Fat ass that got skinny
6: and looks stupid.
0: And listen, I had that guy sitting in my studios in 2016 begging for me to promote.
6: Oh, he needed you then, didn't he?
0: A 250 seat venue that he was the opening act at. And then once he became big time, Lummi reached out to management. The Moonshine Bandits asked him. Everybody's asked him. And he's like, man, you know, I can't do the Bubba show. Like something to the effect of, you know, I guess the Hogan sex tape or whatever.
6: He could cheat on his old lady.
0: Pick a scandal.
5: The most difficult periods in their marriage in a 2024 TikTok post where she looked back on the couple's 2018 breakup. She wrote that their split, her move back to Las Vegas, and Jelly Roll's efforts to win her back ultimately led them on what she called a wild journey called life. Bunny added that they finally committed to each other and fulfilled the promises they made when they first got together in 2016, saying their castle in the sand had to crumble so they could rebuild on solid ground.
0: Nails. And not only that, but look at his fake teeth, how stupid they look. And those stupid ass fake and those face tattoos. Man, can I tell you
6: His teeth look messed up because he's got good ones on the top and bad ones on the bottom.
0: Well, he's got that grill gold gimmick on the bottom. And let me just tell you something. Regardless of what you think you're going to be in life, don't do a face tattoo because there'll come a time where you regret it. put a tattoo wherever you want, where you can hide it up, wherever. Gene's all tatted up on his forearms, and he's proud. But, Gene, I guarantee you wouldn't start this nonsense on your face.
6: Nah, nor my neck.
5: In February, Jelly Roll and Bunny attended the 2026 Grammy Awards together, where they shared kisses and posed side by side on the red carpet. It was a major night for the singer, who took home 3 Grammys.
0: And she looks so plastic. Like just look at the palms of her hands, which are natural. You don't put makeup on your palms or your hands. And then look at her face. Like, it looks like a goddamn clown.
6: Yeah, but every girl in that whole room is a clown.
0: Not really. This woman's pretty natural right here.
2: I was going to say the one in the black's
0: natural.
2: I mean,
0: she's pretty. I don't know about this. I don't even know what this is. I literally don't even know what that is.
6: That's that dude that's a singer, man. He's great. He does Ozzy Osbourne.
0: Okay, well, he looks like Ozzy.
6: New guy from England.
0: Looks like Ozzy before he went through puberty.
6: Right.
5: Including Best Contemporary Country Album for Beautifully Broken. During his acceptance speech, Jelly Roll became emotional while thanking Bunny and crediting her with helping turn his life around. The singer told the audience that he never would have changed his life without her, adding that he believed he would have ended up dead, in jail, or worse.
6: I don't know. If it
5: weren't
6: looks
5: for Bunny
6: damn good.
5: And his faith. Yeah. Now, just months after the heartfelt tribute, the couple is moving forward separately after nearly 10 years of marriage. Subscribe to our YouTube for the latest on all your favorite stars.
6: I hope she gets some bodybuilder like Macho Man. You know what I'm saying?
0: Laying the coal, Stuart.
6: Yeah.
0: Singer Jelly Roll isn't letting his split from Bunny mess with his money. He took on stage in Canada for his tour with Post Malone only a day after his divorce went public. Jelly took the stage in Toronto at Rogers Stadium on Tuesday night. I played this, but this isn't him really saying anything. No. It's just him singing. The tour was initially scheduled to start May 13th, but was pushed back because Post needed some extra time to finish his new music. Jelly and Post are scheduled to perform in shows until October. The TMZ reported that Jelly Roll filed for divorce from Bunny on May 18th in Tennessee. Bunny has yet to respond. Sources close to the exes claim the divorce was a mutual decision. I just wonder. Bunny jokes that Jelly Roll butchers Nickelback, Creed, and songs amidst divorce.
6: Uh-huh.
0: I don't think he's that good of a singer.
6: No, he's not.
0: To be honest with you.
6: It's just his lyrics got to people. You know, it's coming out of the garbage can and becoming a human being got to people for giving some strength and maybe they changed their lives.
0: So when I return, let me, during the hot mic, have Mach tell me when we're live, and I'm going to play this African-American woman who got her dog shot by the LAPD.
2: Okay.
0: And I tell you one thing. If I'm the chief of the LAPD or I'm the mayor, or I'm in charge of the police department in some way, shape, or form.
6: That guy's got to go.
0: I'm having a full-blown investigation. I'm trying to quickly settle with this chick and make it right by her. And, you know, having some different protocols with regards to animals because, man, you can't kill a person's dog. Especially when it's a golden doodle. So I'm going to play that during the hot mic due to the language. And then when I return, man, there's 6 or 7 stories. And I got to tell you, man, it's all about men. And in some instances, women setting it up. But there's been an absolute epidemic. And maybe it's because of the kids are out of school. I don't know.
6: Of what?
0: Of men, grown men, trying to have sex with babies, infants, kids.
6: Just kill them.
0: Kids 3 years old.
6: We can kill a dog, but we can't kill a guy that messes with a 3-year-old.
0: Exactly. Our society is so messed up. We can kill a dog, a little golden doodle that might be showing its teeth at you, but we can't kill a monster.
6: You catch the dude with the baby and you can't kill him.
0: You can't kill a monster that is sexually gratified by having sex with a 3-year-old.
6: Unbelievable.
0: A 3-year-old that has no sexuality, that just has its underdeveloped, you know, childlike genitalia, that is no way equipped for any of this nonsense, and is the most literally heinous thing that I can think a human being could do.
6: Period.
0: Would to be have sex with an infant or a kid of that age. Oh my, well, in any age. But I mean, I can understand where, you know, some 25-year-old's at a bar and he sees a chick that has a fake ID and she's really 17, but she got into the bar because she has a fake ID saying she's 20.
6: Nothing wrong with that.
0: And, you know, he takes her back to the spring break hotel and they blast. technically it's illegal, but I'm not gonna throw that guy in jail. I'm not gonna ruin his life because he blasted a 17-year-old
4: that was already in
0: that,
4: there.
0: That he met in an adult establishment. I'm just not gonna really throw the coals to that dude. But I tell you one thing, man, if we could, you know, be a little bit more Middle Eastern and just kill people right there. You steal somebody, they cut off your hand.
6: Yep.
0: And you rape an infant, we kill you. We literally kill you. What purpose in life do you have? What type of sentence could you do in the penal, in the judicial / in the correction facility? What type of sentence could make you not a detriment to society? There's no way. They can't rewire any of us.
6: Nope.
0: And what turns us on and what we sexually like and what we get our rocks off, if you will. We can't. They can say, listen, if you're gay, you're gay. That's what turns you on.
2: Dude, it ended at $20.
0: If you're heterosexual and you like chicks with maybe a lesbian kicker, then so be it. You can't rewire me to think, you know, I want to hook up with kids. But the people that are wired to hook up with kids, I can't rewire them to like only chicks that are 18 or men that are 18. You're broken. You're done. God messed up. They put an extra additive in there on you or something. They rewire. You got me. Gene, I think your wiring harness, you know, short circuited upon assembly.
6: We wouldn't have had none of these problems if Hitler would have made it.
0: Phew.
2: I
0: don't think that's.
6: He wouldn't have had
0: I don't think that's factual at all, Gene.
6: Yes, it is.
0: Maybe from you.
6: We wouldn't have no bad people.
0: Yeah, Mach, you might want to hit that for me before we go into work.
7: The views and opinions made by Gene Lasker are not necessarily those of our advertisers or this radio station.
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3: I'm going to be seeing them this week. They want to give us a couple little goodies. So if you want any specialty stuff,
2: make sure I get the first, you know, dabs on the Vigs.
3: Of course.
2: I'm just kidding.
3: And then Gene will be next. I know he.
2: No, you didn't like any of that stuff.
4: I don't like any of that stuff. I had a hallucination situation on some salvia back in, I think it was like 07, 08, and I swear to God, I'm going to do that stuff ever again.
2: Woo!
4: Oh, man.
2: So this woman here, I wanted to open up with two different stories. One, a local story from a brand new, I guess, freshly drafted rookie from the Buccaneers who Sapp reached out to.
3: Oh, Ruben Bain from Miami.
2: And said, this is my town. That's my town. And so I'll just play it. He, I guess, because Sapp reached out to him.
5: You got to show him backwards.
2: That exactly was my point.
5: I love it.
2: So rookie linebacker Ruben Bain Jr. said Warren Sapp texted him after the draft saying, this is my city. Bain showed up to rookie camp repping Sapp's iconic 99 jersey. Ruben is going to be a problem. Is he a noted stud? Like, is he a badass? Or, you know, did they, what round?
3: It's that report, yeah. Listen, he's a stud when he wants to play. I have very close sources of people in Miami that have played with him and been around him. And he plays when he wants to play. He'll take plays off. He also can be a problem outside of, in public.
2: Outside the game.
3: Yeah.
2: So,
3: well, when you have maybe kill someone driving, it's, you know, it is what it is. But
2: oh, did he get a vehicle? Or did he do that kind of gimmick?
3: Yes. And Miami made sure to cover that up.
2: So he arrives. Now, the first thing I see, just like you did, I'm like, okay, you can wear the 99 jersey the right way. And listen, anybody that knows anything, the local media or anybody that's going to see this knows automatically. It's a retired
5: anybody
2: jersey.
5: Knows stuff like that.
2: It's a Buccaneer. I think, Lemmy, it's a retired Buccaneers jersey, is it not?
3: Yeah, he's in a ring of fame.
2: You know, when you see 99, nobody can be 99. 99 will go down in infamy within Tampa Bay Buccaneer, you know, lore, culture. 99's Warren Sapp. You don't have to wear your jersey backwards.
5: Yeah,
2: in order to pay homage. Not really.
5: I like that guy.
2: This is stupid.
3: What are you, crisscross from the 90s?
5: There you go. I got your Sapp right here.
2: But you can wear 99 the right way, and it says Sapp on the back, and everybody knows you're paying respects to Warren Sapp, former Miami Hurricane, former Buccaneer, you know, Super Bowl champion, Ring of Honor, and NFL Hall of Fame member as well. You don't have to wear it on backwards, you idiot.
6: What's up, Ruben? How you doing?
5: Good man, Ruben.
2: Whatever, Ruben, you idiot.
3: It's okay. Just hopefully he plays for Destiny Bets this year.
5: Who's he playing? Will he plays for the Bucks now?
3: Well, for the Bucks, but, you know, Destiny Bets.
5: I might even go see a game now.
3: Well, just visiting from Georgia, you know, he hit her at 4 a.m. in the morning on 95, put her in a coma, and she died.
2: So a woman named Destiny that was visiting Miami from the New Jersey area?
3: Georgia.
2: From the Georgia area, he basically had a vehicular manslaughter issue with her. She died, and I don't know if the city or the Hurricanes or all of the above covered it up.
3: The Hurricanes.
2: Was it a cover up or was it just a sweetheart deal?
3: Well, you didn't hear about it really
2: much,
3: did you? And then 2024 is when I first heard about it because I had a alumni call me and tell me about it. And, they swept it under the rug, and he played that whole 2025 season.
2: By the way, everybody that's on YouTube right now, we're almost 800 likes. Thank you, or thumbs up. Thank you so much. I like to crush that by 9. So almost 800 thumbs up. Thank you. There's a whole bunch of people that are watching us right now. Very nice levels. Thank you. Drop a comment and give
5: drop
2: us a
5: coin.
2: And drop us a thumbs up. There's probably a whole bunch of people that aren't subscribed or following the channel. That costs nothing. Please do. Appreciate you. So Denver Public School Board just unanimously dismissed this teacher named Jennifer Honka. She's supposedly an LGBTQ teacher, which I have no problem with if you're an LGBTQ teacher, but keep your sexuality.
5: Don't leave Max out.
2: Leave your sexuality at home and teach the children the curriculum that you are paid to teach. And don't infuse your personal views. It's just not, even if you're heterosexual, like homosexual, bisexual, queer, lesbian, cisgender, pangender, pansexual, plus, Q, all of that, leave it. Leave it alone. That's not where our kids are supposed to learn this stuff from you.
5: I thought I was an X.
2: You are an XY.
5: I'm an XY?
2: With a queer, bisexual, cis.
5: Not sounding good now.
2: You're a good dude.
5: XY sound better.
2: So this woman supposedly taught girls how to kiss girls and then graded them on it.
5: Hey.
2: No.
5: Sign me up for that class.
2: Well, yeah, perhaps. But, I mean, like, I don't know if...
5: Well, great.
2: If you had a daughter... I don't know what here.
0: I move that the board hereby accepts both the evidentiary and ultimate findings of fact of the hearing officer, the recommendation of the hearing officer that Ms. Jennifer Honka be dismissed on the grounds of incompetence and neglect of duty, and that the board enter its written order as required by TACTA.
2: So the school board had, you know, they gave her the good news. You're done. Fired. No longer a teacher.
5: So she wearing that mask so she ain't seen, huh?
2: I don't know.
0: Ms. Honka be dismissed with immediate effect.
7: Is there a second?
8: Second.
7: Okay, the floor is now open for debate. Seeing none, Ms. Atwood, would you please call roll?
8: Director De La Rosa?
9: Aye.
8: Director Gaetan?
7: Aye.
8: Director Hunter?
9: Aye.
8: Director Klein-Mulk?
10: Aye.
8: Director Sia?
10: Aye.
8: Dr. Torres?
11: Aye.
8: Mr. Youngquist?
11: Yes.
7: Thank you. With that, the motion passes. Thank you, David.
0: I move that the board hereby accepts both the evidentiary...
2: Boom. Fired. Now, I don't know how many stories I got here. One, so I'll just read the headlines. Four, and let me count them. Four men accused of raping 9-month-old infant caught after years on the run. One. Two. Muslim pedophile caught in California sting. A 23-year-old Muslim man from Glendale, California, tried to meet a 12-year-old boy that he contacted online for sex. Two. A 36-year-old man from Texas flew to Bodega, Colombia, and allegedly sexually abused a 7-year-old boy on a balcony in broad daylight. Jeez. Three, and this actually shows this guy, you really can't get a good view of it, so I think I can play it, but I think people that maybe were on the other side of the, closer down a little bit, could maybe see what he was doing to this kid, and it was like they were flipping out, these people in Colombia. He was on the balcony right here, and he was doing stuff to the kid, and people are flipping out. There's three. Four. Not interested in going swimming. Body camera video shows a moment deputies dragged a man out of his vehicle in Walgreens. This is in St. Pete, where he was trying to meet a 15-year-old, according to authorities. He invited a detective that he thought was a teenager. There's four. Five. Miami-Dade County, Florida employee and an Indian aerospace engineer were among those arrested in a child sex trafficking ring. Is that four or five?
3: That's five.
2: That's five. Number six, a monster, Eric Farbies, is rotting in prison for life because he repeatedly raped a 10-year-old girl in his own family home, got her pregnant and destroyed her childhood. That's six.
5: Unbelievable.
2: Number seven, a person was buying. This might be the worst. A person was buying a 7-month-old baby for sex. Morgan Stapp, a 32-year-old white mother from Indianapolis, offering her 7-month-old daughter for sexual assault on Snapchat for $400. This one here. Muslim monster lured women on dating apps, violently raped and sodomized them for hours, is now getting to... Finally, we got a judge.

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1: Not even that, like, it's not even developed or there where it can accommodate anything. And I feel uncomfortable for even saying that. But, like, at this point, you're having to probably really hurt them, right? I mean, the average man and his size of his genitalia is going to absolutely just wreak havoc on infant genitalia that's not developed. I mean, you're going to maybe kill them. Kill him.
2: Memphis is now worse than investigators first believed. Good evening. I'm Kanji Anthony.
3: And I'm Joe Burge. Prosecutors announced today they believe more men were involved and more young children victimized.
1: They ought to, Gene, when they arrest these people and they get the DNA and the evidence and they, you know, like the, like it's locked in that this guy did it. There's no wiggle room for anybody else. They just take you right out back and shoot you.
4: Yeah.
1: And that might be too good for the dude. Maybe they put you in a cell and they say, you know,
5: they get on the mic.
6: Attention all prisoners, attention all prisoners. Anybody that would like to do some real rough anal sex on Jim McGillicuddy, Fred Jones, Johnny No Name, and Jeremy Numbnuts, they are currently in cell block C, D. Yeah, they're in cells 10, 11, 12, and 13. They've been handcuffed, so they cannot fight back. Go ahead and get yours, kid.
7: And then they've
6: just go ahead and there's lubrication upon entry of the cell, and there's a cleanup rag and a towel.
7: You don't want to give them lubrication.
6: I'm sorry. No lubrication. Use whatever you need for lube, but no lube. Go in dry and just straight get after it. This is your warden speaking, and I usually don't advocate this type of behavior. This is, you know, consider it an early Christmas gift for you guys that like to sodomize men. Go ahead again and cell block 10, 11, 12, and 13. The ones that have the guards that will whisk you right into there. No problems asked. No questions asked. No names given. Just go ahead and get yours, kids.
7: They should castrate them and pull all their teeth.
1: I think that's too good. I mean, castration and teeth.
7: No, but then they can get anally raped, but then you can use your mouth as, you know.
1: Oh, yeah, yeah, yeah.
7: No teeth and move in the way.
3: WMC Action News 5's Janice Broach is live with this story, new and 10.
1: I mean, other than the 3-month hole that we got, you know, 3 or 4 stories from now, this is about the sickest thing I've heard.
3: And Janice, some of these details are tough to hear.
8: Yes, they are, Joe. Investigators believe there were multiple incidents involving very young children, including a 9-month-old. Now, investigators say the incidents happened between July and 2016 and October 2017. And I want to warn you, the allegations against these men are very disturbing.
9: That is crazy. I just moved out here from Louisiana, and just to know stuff like that is still going on.
1: I'm from Louisiana. I thought they were messed up, but man, this is crazy.
8: This brought you the beginnings of this.
1: And if you look at this, this is like a normal house.
7: Yeah.
1: In a normal community that has a little playground, Gina, are those powder-coated? Powder-coated playground?
8: Investigation in 2018 when Isaiah Hayes and Darius Ice were indicted after cell phone video showed them involved.
1: And again, they have footage of this. They got footage of this. I don't need any other. I don't need any other explanation. Guilty. Footage on your cell phone that you took? Guilty, buddy.
8: With a sexual assault on a 9-month-old. Investigators say the mother found the video on an acquaintance's cell phone. The sexual assault happened.
1: Now, where was the mother? Like, most moms
10: never. She didn't know it happened to her after it did?
1: You've seen mothers of 9-month-olds. We all have. And that 9-month-old is never outside of maybe napping in its bedroom in a crib. I mean, you know, but you're in the house. Like, that baby is never, you know, within longer than 2 or 3 feet from you. You know, it's a 9-month-old needs constant attention. So they may go down for a couple naps here and there, and you could maybe go out to the kitchen or living room and, you know, do whatever you need to do, make some food, watch some TV. And I'm sure at that point you have a little baby monitor that's listening on the baby. But, you know, where were

0: Where's the mother when these people were raping her 9-month-old?
1: In the garage cracking?
0: Or, you know, did she broker it? Or did, you know, were these maybe people that were left to care for the baby and babysit?
2: In 20.
0: By the way, Lummi, 900 thumbs up. Thank you, guys. I'd like to hit a G-ball by 1,000. Well, Lummi, what's the all-time record? Is it like 1,500?
3: No, it was 2,200 by Gene Lasker.
0: Gene Lasker got 2,200 one
3: time?
0: Yeah,
3: that's when we pretty much stopped from anyone being able to touch it.
1: Everybody quit playing the game.
3: Yeah.
0: Really?
3: Keeping track of it. Yeah.
1: Same way with the
0: we hit 2,200 thumbs.
3: Yes, yeah.
0: What the hell?
3: That was a Gene Lasker.
0: That must have been an unbelievable algorithm.
2: 16. And now, in a superseding indictment, which takes the place of the initial indictment, four men are charged with felony sexual assault.
0: Four men.
2: Assault and
0: I think now, I think Ron DeSantis passed a bill, if not last year, maybe fairly recent, where I think, and Lummi, maybe you can look it up for me, Worth, within Florida, within this state, if you get convicted of this type of crime, I think they call it capital sexual battery, and if that's the case, which is what is here, they can kill you in Florida.
3: Yes. Oh, right.
0: I think we just passed a law, which I'm all for. It's called, I think it's called, and Lummi, you can back me up, I think it's called capital sexual battery, and if that's the case, which this would warrant that charge, they can put you to death, which I have no problem with. In fact,
1: on the same day,
0: it should be a federal law.
2: Exploitation charges involving three.
0: Let me look that up for me.
3: Well, no, it is. I'm trying to see what the name of it is, but in 2025, it's capital punishment now.
0: Yeah, capital.
3: It's capital human trafficking, which children under 12. If you have sex with a child under 12,
0: you can go to. You can be put to death.
3: Yes.
0: Yeah. Boom.
1: Quickly.
0: And what are these four assholes ever going to do for our society? Nothing. When this is what they're into?
2: 9-month-old.
0: I'll tell you what they can. They can serve as ass guinea pigs for the fine prisoners of whatever prison they go to.
2: 3-year-old boy and a 4-year-old girl. Investigators allege in 2017.
0: So not only a 9-month-old, but a 3 and 4-year-old boy and girl. They also raped. They also sexually. Yeah, and you've ruined two people's lives.
1: Same four dudes.
0: Yeah, same four dudes.
2: 17 Antonio Wilson kidnapped the 4-year-old from her Southwest Memphis yard with at least one other person and took her to a nearby home where she was forced to perform a sexual act that was recorded in 2017.
0: I mean,
3: that's why the mom didn't know, because the kid was kidnapped.
0: All right, yeah. So that gives mom a pass.
1: It's not uncommon
0: if you had a fenced in backyard to let your little 3 and 4 year olds out there, you know, raising hell. Lummi, I think you got a big 6-foot privacy vinyl fence, and you know you would let Walker go out there and do his little Walker type stuff.
3: Yeah, of course.
0: And you don't have to really worry about him falling in the pool because he knows how to swim. He started swimming when he was three months old.
3: The child,
0: no, you
3: right
0: do,
3: there.
0: But if he'd break through that, he can swim.
3: Yeah, of course.
0: If Walker would fall into the pool, he is an advanced, you know, swimmer.
3: Yes, he is.
2: Investigators allege Antonio King performed a sexual act on a 3-year-old boy, and it was recorded. The National Center.
0: And again, listen, guys, all this stuff was recorded. So it's not a he said, oh, I didn't do it. No, you got the wrong guy. No. It's recorded.
2: From missing and exploited children say there are millions of pornographic images of children on the internet.
4: I just pray for that family. You know, that's all I can really do right now. Just pray.
0: Why are people still wearing masks in 2026? Why?
1: Because they want to hide.
0: No, I don't think that guy wants to hide. I think that guy's Johnny COVID germ guy still.
1: You don't know what he was doing earlier than that.
2: Now, Isaiah Hayes is out on a $10,000 bond.
0: What? That means you got to put $1,000 up, right, Gene? You know about the bond business.
1: I smacked a neighbor one time, and my bond was $150,000.
0: Yeah. So these people have capital sexual batteried 9-month-old, 3-year-old, and 4-year-olds, and you give them a $10,000 bond, which means you only got to put a G-ball up, and they're out. You're never going to see these guys. They're going to defect. They're not going to come. They're not going to answer their charges.
2: He was 17 when the crimes he's accused of were committed. Now,
0: doesn't matter.
2: Investigators say they have quite a bit of evidence against the four men, including DNA, social media postings, as well as text messages.
0: DNA, the video that they shot.
1: And them talking about it.
0: And them talking about it. guilty. That's all I need to hear.
2: Live, Janice Broach, WMC Action News.
0: Thanks. Appreciate it, Janice. Unfortunately, about seven more of these stories. Hi, you're on the air. Quickly.
5: Hey, Bubba.
0: Yeah.
3: Hey.
5: Hey, I just got a quick question. I was on your website. Can you put a list of all your people you deal with? I need some Toyo tires, and I can't remember who you say you guys use.
0: Well, I go to toyotires.com.
5: Tires.com?
0: Toyo. 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
1: Better spell tires, too.
0: T-I-R-E-S. Okay. Thank you, G. T-O-Y-O.
5: I appreciate
0: it. Thank you, buddy. Appreciate it. Thank you. Hank from over the hill.
6: Don't be mad at him, dude. Be happy for him. He would be happy for you.
7: Yep, they got it all figured out.
8: Oh, no, I'm happy for him. I'm so happy for him that I would like to beat him with my happiness.
7: Bubba the Love Sponge returns after this.
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1: It's a sign. The end times are here. Ultra-powerful hurricanes, tsunamis, massive earthquakes, and Bubba, the love sponge.
2: Sorry.

0: Stand by. I got little beef jerky residue in my teeth. Sorry.
1: Don't spit it out.
0: I won't spit it out, my friend. Appreciate you. Tell me, how are we doing on the thumb? I got 965. What do you got?
2: 966.
0: Yeah, one more than I got. Continuing these just absolutely mind-boggling stories. This is a Texas man that was caught in Colombia, Bogota. I think Bogota, Colombia. Now I don't know if
2: cocaine capital of the world.
0: I don't know. I don't know if Colombia as a country prosecutes this, and then they send him. And he does his potential time in Colombia because this act, this molestation of a 7-year-old boy in public, happened in their country. I don't know technically that he, could be charged in America for something that happened abroad. I don't know.
1: Or they chop him up over there.
0: Yeah, you're right. They send him out to the cocoa fields,
1: yep,
0: way up high in the mountains, and he's you'll never,
1: never see him again.
0: Done. Texas man caught. Who the hell's calling me?
1: Who that?
0: Hello, quickly. 813-902-8222.
3: Yes, this is Travis. How are you, sir?
0: Hi, Travis.
3: Yeah, the reason I'm calling to let you know there is a Supreme Court case, the state of Louisiana versus Patrick Kennedy. And in that case, it was the aggravated rape of a child, and he was, in fact, sentenced to death in the state of Louisiana, I believe Jefferson Parish. It went all the way to the Supreme Court, and the United States Supreme Court, I believe, if I recall correctly, it was unanimous that you cannot give the death penalty to anybody for the rape of a child not involving the death of a child.
0: Well, oh, for real?
3: Yeah, it's state of Louisiana versus Patrick Kennedy. I believe it was 2008.
0: Yeah, but I mean, like,
3: it's been almost.
0: But hold on, let me ask you a question, sir. And you probably know more than I do. That I'm just asking the question, not trying to argue with you. But if a state, sure, if a state law has been passed since circa 2008, maybe there was not that type of state law intact in Louisiana in 08. But I know in Florida last year, we specifically passed state legislation that said, capital sexual battery on somebody under the age of 12 could result in the death penalty. Now, does that help the cause of the state because they have laws on the books now, and anything obviously that happened prior to the law, would certainly not be, you couldn't probably kill them. But since the state put a law, or is that still superseded by, the Supreme Court? I know that it would be legally superseded, but I didn't know if the Supreme Court would take into the fact that the state actually had a law stating as such.
3: Well, many states have. It's actually very, very old. And if I recall correctly, the last man executed in the state of Louisiana for aggravated rape was 1942, maybe. And it's a very old law, but it hadn't been used in many years. And when they tried to use it again, they did give the man the death penalty. Patrick Kennedy was his name. And it went to the Supreme Court. I believe it was a unanimous decision that they could not execute.
0: Can I ask you a question? When was it heard by the Supreme Court? Because as you know, the Supreme Court's, the makeup and the percentages of conservative versus, liberals have drastically changed in the last, 3, 4, 5 years. Was this heard when, but at the end of the day,
2: 2008.
0: In the Supreme Court level?
2: Yes. It was argued April 16, 2008, and decided June 25th, 2008.
0: And what was? And he said it was unanimous. So is that all?
2: It was a 5-4 decision.
0: Unanimous. Oh, no. It was 5-4, sir.
3: Oh, it was a 5-4. Yeah. Okay, I was wrong.
0: So it was a 5-4. And at that time, I think that the Supreme Court might have had a 5-4 majority, meaning I think it might have been 5 Democrats and 4 Republicans that made up the Supreme Court at that time. I don't know. But I'm thinking like things might be. I think now it's 6-3. I think it's 6-3 now, yeah. And I think today that decision might be different.
3: It would have to go all the way to the Supreme Court again, and whether they'll hear it or not, nobody knows.
0: So let me ask you a question, bud. So if let's say the state rules that John McGillicuddy in Florida here, has committed capital sexual battery or whatever the charge would be to warrant the death penalty, the judge and the jury and everybody, signs off on the death penalty, and then the Supreme Court refuses to hear it, at that point, I think the state charges stick and, you're a goner, I think.
2: It was 6-3 in 2008.
0: 6-3 by a Republican or Democrat majority?
2: Sorry, it was 5-4. Five Republicans and four Democrats.
0: Wow. Okay. Well, solidifying this guy's analogy.
3: Well, when you are given the death penalty, there's automatically a mountain of appeals that are filed on the behalf of the person. So this would clearly get to a certain point where if he was given the death penalty and the Supreme Court refused to hear it, the old precedent is there. So
0: yeah, I can say
3: they rely on old precedent.
0: I would hope that the Supreme Court would grant the state's wishes and kill people like this, because I don't think that these people are fixable at all.
3: Yeah, and the Patrick Kennedy case was especially bad if you look at it. If it wasn't for medical intervention, the child would not have survived.
0: Oh.
3: So it was particularly bad, yes. Yeah.
0: Hey, man, I appreciate your insight and your knowledge.
3: Sure.
0: I appreciate it.
3: Thank you.
0: Thank you. So like Gene says, you know, Colombia is probably far more barbaric and less woke slash pussified than we are. And if you do this type of deal in Bogota, they may just take you right to the top of the mountain and be done with you. Texas man caught sexually abusing a 7-year-old boy that he adopted. So he flew to Colombia and supposedly adopted 3 kids. Because I think, you know, Colombia's got all these kids that need adopted. So they let these Americans fly in and be like, here, have 3 kids. He allegedly adopted the kid along with 2 others, minors, that were found in the home.
4: To anybody watching, the story is quite disturbing. And I'm not going to share the images that are online, but this is an important story that involves an American in Colombia, in Bogota, of a 36-year-old man from Texas who was caught in broad daylight in a balcony abusing a 7-year-old boy, sexually abusing him. Passersby noticed what was happening and started screaming at him to stop. They called the police. When police arrived, they found another 5-year-old child and a 14 or 15-year-old child who were there as well. They are being treated, and police are investigating the extent of the abuse and how this.
0: Man, they brought the heavy artillery out for this guy.
2: Good.
0: Look, Gene, they brought the motorcycle crew.
1: They're taking him out.
0: They're taking him to the mountains.
4: Texas man, 36-year-old, was able to make contact and
0: look at the people of Bogota, man, they don't screw around. They're automatically protesting just when they're yoking his ass out of the hotel. They're all gathered around in a mob like type deal to beat this guy's ass.
1: Yeah.
0: Here in America, you'd have half the people be like, oh, you know, he doesn't deserve to do it. Oh my God, you know, he's just helping the kids.
1: It was only a foster kid.
4: And have these children in this apartment. And according to our colleagues in Noticias Caracol in Colombia, the suspect may have adopted the children, and this is how they came to be.
0: And you know what? The adoption agency should be under fire, too, just willy-nilly letting a guy take 3 kids without really doing an extensive background, or maybe he didn't show any signs of it.
1: He didn't show any signs of it.
4: With him in his custody. The story is developing. He has been arrested. But immigration authorities in Colombia say that he arrived there.
0: Again, this is an American, a Texan, that traveled to Colombia. And he was sexually abusing this child on the balcony. I have that footage next. But you really can't see. I think we're okay with it, Lummy, because you really can't see anything.
1: Hmm.
0: Maybe I'll play it first, let you look at it, let Gary look at it first on the feed. And then if you guys think we should broadcast it, we can replay it. But we'll watch it first. We won't put it on the feed. Get Gary's opinion on it. He can text you. Macho as well, and let us know if we could potentially get in trouble. I don't want to get in trouble.
4: Just a few days ago, around the 6th of June, this is incredibly hard to report on, and I know that it's something people don't.
0: And listen, and she's going on and on about how tough it is, and when you see the footage, which it's available, you're like, oh my God.
4: I hear about, but this is not the first time that we learn of American tourists going to Colombia to abuse children. So it's important that we cover these stories, that we talk about it, and that authorities here in the United States know that this is happening. I remember not long ago in Medellin, a man was also arrested, released by Colombian authorities after abusing underage girls, and he was able to flee to the United States and avoid justice in Colombia. authorities there are continuing to investigate.
0: Let me, maybe you can look up what's the Columbia law with regards to capital sexual battery on a child.
5: No,
0: hold on. So hold on. So we cannot play this for people to watch the first time. I'm going to play it. I don't know. Does Gary catch the
2: RP? I'm sending him the link.
0: And I'm going to play it now for us to watch. But do not don't broadcast this. And if I can play it, I'll play it on the backside once Gary's approved. I don't know that I can. So you can't really see. Now, this is just for our eyes only, and I can audibly describe it. But let me. So if I'm going to audibly describe what I'm looking at, and then we'll determine whether we can play it for y'all. So it shows the adult from Texas, this guy, and he's on a balcony, and the balcony is like a like a condo or a hotel or a high. I think it's a high end hotel.
1: Small balcony.
0: And yeah, but it's you can tell Gene that's a nice joint. Like it's not it's a nice it's probably an American. Clean. Probably an Americanized Hilton or something like that.
1: All right.
0: Is that for me or
2: no? No, I did not mean to send it to you, sir.
0: All right. So you can see the kid in front of him. Now, the kid's clothed. It looks like the kid has clothes on. And it looks like the man has clothes on. Now, I don't know if he's got his genitalia coming out the fly. I don't know. You can't see. And the people that are traveling, you know, up and down the bustling streets of Bogota, they obviously are watching us, and they start flipping out because they know they can obviously potentially see better than we can see from this footage, and they start flipping out about what's happening, and they're the ones that turned this guy in, and they're the ones that videotaped this and gave this footage to the cops. Here it is.
5: Usando el niño.
6: Está usando.
5: Oiga.
6: Hijo de puta.
0: I know that's police. Call the police here. Now, I don't. Maybe just because we know what it is.
2: Well, that's one problem.
0: And you know, so the fact that, you know, if we just watched it and there was not a description as to what it was, what was happening, even though you really can't, even though you really can't see it, but you know what's happening, and that's why the people are so upset. So in that case, you probably shouldn't play it.
2: Yeah, that's what we're going
0: with. Let's err on the side of caution.
2: Yeah, we're going with the there's a gray area.
0: So, but you know, you can see clearly, Gene, that he's doing something. The kid's head's moving. And the kid's right at his waist, although you really can't.
1: Arms flipping in the air.
0: Yeah. So it looks like, and I'm just going to say it because I'm not playing. I'm not going to play this footage. But to me, it looks like he might have been making the kid give him oral. That's kind of what I'm thinking happened. Because, Gene, the minute the women down below, they flipped. They're like, police. They wouldn't be saying that if you just had your kid out there and you ain't doing nothing wrong. Right?
1: Yeah.
0: Unless they are seeing something that's so disturbing. Now, this is them escorting him. You can play this. This is them escorting him out of the hotel. And there's a mob of people. There's absolutely a mob of people that want to at this guy. Guy goes right on the balcony, man, and literally it looks like he's making the kid give him oral right there on the balcony. Oh, my God. Eric Farbies is rotting in prison for life. About time we get this is what we need, not the four guys that messed with the 4 month, 7-9 month old. They got a $10,000 bond. No, these mother effers need to rot in prison. Rotting in prison for life because of repeatedly raping a 10-year-old girl in his own own family, got her pregnant. This evil predator targeted vulnerable young girls with developmental disorder. So like girls that might be like, you know, retarded and like not mentally stable, not the average thinking 10-year-old, but instead, you know, developmental disorders. He started raping the child at 10. Threatened to kill her if she ever spoke, and police later linked him to other victims, including a 13-year-old that he'd already impregnated years earlier. A soft judge once reduced that crime to a mere misdemeanor, letting this monster walk free to strike again. DNA proved that he fathered the baby. Now this rapist will spend the rest of his days behind bars where he belongs, pure evil that no child should ever face. Protect your children.
5: Relief for Tulsa sex crimes detectives after a huge victory in court.
7: 40-year-old Eric Farbs will spend the rest of his life behind bars after raping a then 10-year-old family member and getting her pregnant.
0: Now, don't forget, one judge earlier in the system, sounds like this judge is right along the lines of what he should be doing. One judge let this guy go years ago with like a misdemeanor gimmick, which allowed him to continue to do this sort of behavior, impregnating a 10-year-old and a 13-year-old. You know, had what would maybe one of those girls not had to have faced this monster had he been dealt with correctly the first time? And how do you as a judge let a guy out on a misdemeanor when he raped and impregnated a 10-year-old? If that was the first call, either the 13-year-old or the 10-year-old was the first incident, and then the second one was the second one, and whether it's 10 or 13, it's both jailable forever, not pled down to a misdemeanor. I mean, you plead that guy down to a misdemeanor that we were talking about earlier that meets a girl in the bar, she's 17, but really she says she's 20, you blast her, the guy's 25, cops come, you know, she, whatever. That's the guy you plead down to a misdemeanor, not the guy who got a 13-year-old knocked up within his own family. Would that 10-year-old have been saved? Had a soft-ass judge? We need to have somebody that polices the judges. Hey, Judge McGillicuddy, you let this monster out after raping and impregnating a family member of 13 years.
1: Hmm. What was you thinking?
0: What were you thinking? Well, you know, okay, well, guess what, buddy? You're going to do some time now.
2: Bubba, do you remember did you hear about the story Papa Love in Tampa? The
0: guy that raped his niece. He was an infamous Tampa guy named Papa Love.
2: And he had, like, I think it was like 35 kids, 20, maybe 25 kids.
0: Yeah, and he would actually, I think, sleep with some of his daughters.
2: And he had more than 30 kids. And it looks like he raped and impregnated his 13-year-old niece. And I guess for the longest time, he was getting, you know, he wasn't getting prosecuted. And he ran into a Judge Thorpe.
0: Oh, Chet Hangum High Tharp.
2: Yes.
0: And what did Chet give him?
2: 80 years in prison.
0: Yeah.
1: 80.
0: Exactly. So that's how Chet Tharp rolls. Yeah. I think he's retired, but that's the man.
2: That's the kind of judge you need right there.
0: The Honorable Chet Hangum High Tharp. And his hot spot was, guy could roll in there with a little bit of weed or a couple black guys beating up on each other or, you know, whatever. And he'd be like pretty cool on that. But man, he absolutely threw the book at people that touch kids. Like that was his. In fact, I think he one time got like in trouble with the second DCA because he would go off the script. Like if a guy's sentence called for like 35 years, he'd give him 80. Like the guy, like he did not care. And they actually had to like, you know, kind of slap him on the wrist and be like, Chet, man, you're getting way you're going crazy on this.
7: 2 News reporter Liz Bryant found she's not the only victim and not the only relative. Liz joins us now with new information. Liz?
8: Well, Russ, detectives tell me Farbs,
0: By the way, this guy's in jail for life.
2: Good.
0: But another judge, there was a judge that found this guy's acts so erroneous he gave him life. But there was also a judge that let him go. Like, come on, man. I want to be a judge. Don't you, Lasker? I'd love to be a judge.
1: I'd be a good judge.
0: I would be too.
1: I would listen to.
0: I'd be fair.
1: Yeah, I'd be fair.
0: But I'd have zero tolerance for this nonsense.
8: If his victims in this case, a 10-year-old, 13-year-old, and 14-year-old, they tell me he preyed on girls with developmental disorders, but first had to get to them. So he dated women with young girls.
0: Mm. Oh, so he would prey on like probably bigger, fat girls.
1: Mom goes to jail too.
0: And so, absolutely, if mom knew anything about it. Of course she's going to say she
1: did.
0: Yeah, good moms, especially with daughters that are developmentally disabled, they pretty much know what that kid's doing. Good moms know what those kids are doing at all times.
1: Yes.
9: presented to the DA's office.
10: Detective Kathy Steele has worked the last year here at Tulsa's Justice Center to put this man, Eric Farbs, behind bars.
9: This is a difficult job, so when I get news like this, it's just very, very rude.
0: Makes me want to cut their throat while I'm questioning them.
2: Brandon Jones, $50. Wives love Lasker.
0: Yeah, by the way, over at G-Ball on the thumbs up, man. Let's see if we can go 1,200. Appreciate y'all. Leave some comments as well. Let's get the algorithms up.
9: While.
10: Detectives.
0: Appreciate y'all. Great day today, man. Thank you.
10: Steele met Farb's latest rape victim in April after she complained of abdominal pains and swelling. Mm. A pediatrician found she was 21 weeks pregnant.
1: Damn it.
0: 10 years old. 21 weeks pregnant.
10: The 11-year-old told detectives Farb started repeatedly raping her at age 10.
0: This guy's just, I just want to kill him. I just want to literally...
1: I'd like to take a couple of his family members with him.
0: Yeah, anybody that knew.
1: Yep.
0: Let's take him out with him.
10: And then...
0: Look at that scumbag. Look, it's just a straight scumbag. What good is this guy? I want to kill him. Slice his throat.
10: Threatened to kill her if she told.
9: She knew it was wrong. She knew what was happening to her was wrong. But she didn't understand. And then, obviously, the pregnancy, she had no...
0: Oh, my God. A 10-year-old having a baby? Oh, my God. I don't even know that their bodies are equipped. I don't even know that a 10-year-old... I didn't know that a 10-year-old could even get pregnant.
9: No clue that the two were even...
0: Man, when we were kids, like, girls didn't start their period till they were, like,
1: but see, when you're a little bit, disabled, they're like, older. Sooner.
0: I mean, they may start like going through.
1: Because Jennifer was like that.
0: Oh, okay. So your disabled daughter started like her period earlier than normal chicks.
1: Like 8.
0: Oh, okay. Really?
1: Yeah.
0: Wow.
9: Related.
10: Detective Steele says this case is infuriating because...
0: By the way, Gene has led a very blessed life, but also a very hard one. And, you know, he had a completely 100% disabled child, Jennifer, that lived till 13?
1: Yeah.
0: Lived to be 13. So when he speaks of this, of a disabled child, like this child was 100% disabled. Could nonverbal, just very, very disabled. So Gene certainly cared for her, was her number one caretaker. Woke up 3 times in the middle of the night and change the position of her head so that her slobber,
1: her drool didn't
0: pool up on her pillow, and Gene would change it every 2 hours.
1: The medicine she was on, the steroids, would
0: cause her to have a big rash on her face. But Gene would literally set his alarm for, and he never got more than 2 hours of sleep. He'd go in, change her face, put a new pillow underneath there, so that she didn't have her drool that collected and gave her pimples. Just because, you know, not that she was going out in public and people were judging her or anything like that, but you were a good dad, my friend.
10: Farbs could have been stopped. A few years before, he got his then-girlfriend's 13-year-old daughter pregnant, and a judge...
0: Hold on. So, 10, 13...
10: ...reduced that to a misdemeanor. Then Farbs dated another woman and married her, and is now charged...
0: Oh, no, hold on. Let's not forget, Gene. This is where it all starts. That after he got the 13-year-old pregnant, the judge pled it down to a misdemeanor.
1: Yeah.
10: Or he got his then-girlfriend's 13-year-old daughter pregnant, and a judge reduced that to a misdemeanor. Then Farbs dated another woman and married her, and is now charged with inappropriately touching 2 girls inside that home.
9: If something would have been done the first time, or even the second time...
0: Yep. Had something been done, mm-hmm, and the judge has not been soft, how many girls would not have to go through this right now?
9: And maybe she would not be in the situation she's in today and will be...
0: Soft-ass, woke judges. They're ruining our country. They're ruining our country.
1: Or he was into what he was into.
9: Affected for the rest of her life by...
0: Well, he certainly ruined our country as well.
10: As for his latest victim, after many complications, the now 12-year-old gave birth 2 months early.
0: 12-year-old.
1: So that little
0: mentally,
1: baby is...
0: Mentally and physically equipped to have a baby.
10: She's now raising her baby with the help of family.
9: She went to school pregnant in elementary, so her friends and everybody that she's associated with, I'm sure, are aware.
0: Now, hold on. The new Chet Tharp-like judge, he rolls up and gives the guy two life sentences. Sorry about your luck there, numbnuts, and you should have never gotten out the first time.
9: Of what happened to her. So, I'm sure it will be definite long-term. She's definitely going to need some counseling, probably for the rest of her life.
0: Yeah, absolutely.
8: And detectives tell me they immediately matched the baby's DNA back to Farbs. DHS is closely monitoring that family. Liz Bryant, 2 News, works for you.
0: Now, before I go to words, but think about this. Not only have you ruined the child that you raped and has a baby at 12, but what type of kids are those kids going to be?
1: How are they going to grow up? And when they do grow up, if they are kind of normal and they do good for themselves, when they find out later in life who they are
0: and what happened, because they will.
1: Yeah, they will.
0: All you got to do is put your name in Google and this high profile case will come up and you'll see that it's your mom, right? And that's my dad. That's why he needs to not be alive right now. They need to, there's just some no-brainers out there. And just when you think it gets worse, you go to Indiana. And this woman here, and 32-year-old white mom from Indianapolis, she's selling her kid, her 7-month-old kid, for $400. Here, pay me $400 and take my kid around the farm. They should kill that bitch, too. Not only the dudes that paid $400. But, actually, the crime starts with her, doesn't it? Meaning,
1: maybe the guy buying it's going to give it a good life.
0: Hopefully. I don't think the people that bought them wanted to raise the kid upright. I think
1: they
0: just wanted to have sex with it. We'll do that next.
11: 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Wow. The Bubba the Love Sponge Show will be right back.
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2: 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I love that shot right there.
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2: Man, we've been doing business with them, and they're great people. And I can't really emphasize how much of a game changer Get a Box is. I mean, let's say the Cubs are playing. Man, you go to the Chicago affiliate, bam.
7: How would I know?
2: I don't think you got one.
7: I know.
8: And by the way, I don't think you watch baseball.
7: Well, I can't because I don't got to get a box. But
8: they
7: if
8: do,
7: I get a box, maybe I can watch a baseball
8: they
7: game.
8: They do have all Flow Racing, though.
7: They got banana.
2: Oh, man.
7: They got the banana teams on there.
2: They got, listen.
7: Man, I'm missing
2: if,
7: out.
2: I'm just going to say, it'd be easier for me to just say, they got everything. And they just, it's unbelievable. It is like you, when you watch TV with them, you're like, how did I do this otherwise? I don't even know why I was paying so much for cable. Cable is the biggest.
7: Dude, my wife says I'm right around $800 a month.
2: On cable?
7: What? Yeah. Because of all the things I buy, you know, my racing channels.
2: Gene. Your wife is single-handedly going to think I'm the greatest guy ever to live when I get you a Get a Box because, hey, listen, after your one-time, of course, you won't pay anything because you're VIP, but after your one-time fee with the Get a Box, you don't ever get a bill again. You don't ever
7: get a bill
2: again. It can literally pay for itself in 1 month. Maybe two at the max.
8: With Gene's $800, it's 1 month definitely.
2: Yeah, well,
8: actually,
2: I mean,
8: it's 2 weeks.
2: $800 a month. It's 3 days.
8: Yeah, exactly.
2: It pays for itself by Wednesday.
7: And I only go to Netflix, man. That's my go-to channel.
2: They got it all. I can't even sit here and tell you everything they got because it's just easier to say they got it all.
8: Yeah, just
2: it's just unbelievable. Go to getabox.com. We have a Bubba promo code.
8: So Grouper Lips, you know, he kind of like, you know, fluttered around for the last couple of months wanting to get one. Was it worth it?
2: Oh, so he was like, you know, I don't know if I get it.
8: He ordered one this month. He's in chat just absolutely saying how great it is.
2: Yeah, it's unbelievable.
7: Everybody does.
2: Grouper Lips says 2,500 channels.
8: Exactly.
2: I mean, I'll take his word for it, but I got to tell you.
8: Really know, yeah.
2: They also, you know, I mean, Flow Sports is 150 a year, Gene.
8: Yeah, I got
2: that. 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
8: I got it.
2: So I'm just telling you, man, go to getabox.com. 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I think you get like 10, 15% off, 25, 50 bucks off, something like that. And, you know, don't get sticker shock. It's a little bit, but it'll pay for itself in 1 month. The minute that you watch a UFC gimmick, I'm just telling you, I just can't emphasize enough. And there's probably a lot of Bubba Army right now are right there on the fence, like Grouper Lips was saying, man, I don't know, man, it's a little bit of money. I think they're, I don't know, $399, $499.
7: I'm paying $800 a month.
2: And I'm just telling you, I don't think I've endorsed any product, Lummy, that is as well-received and the Bubba Army that continually gets back to us saying, oh, my God. 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Which is your gateway to everything that you need.
7: TV's a third of our life.
2: Yeah. TV's a third of my life. And it's $800 a month. Can we get a hold of our Get a Box guys and see since Gene's, you know, like a big time VIP also on the air? Because can you imagine if we had Lasker on there? They get us a Get a Box, we give it to Gene, get it hooked up.
7: I tell you every day
2: for
7: what I watch.
2: Let me tell you something. I'm just going to tell you something about Get a Box. I was paying $800 a month. I bought one of these. Well, I actually didn't buy nothing because Bubba's VIP, another Bubba Groupon, just like my girl's boobies. But anyway, I'm just saying, man, this thing is unbelievable. Spongio, I really am happy with you right now, Spongio. I'll tell you, I let it slide, but you did how you did me dirty
7: I
2: last
7: never one called you Spongio.
2: No. Yeah, I think you have.
7: Oh, I have.
2: Yeah. So anyway, man, I'm just telling you, man. The person who loved me the most is the person that's writing that cable check out every month, which is probably one Sarah Lasker.
7: She cries to me all the time. Well, like, are you watching any racing? It's Friday night. Nah, I'm going to watch this. I watch some stupid show. And
2: we're wasting our money.
7: She goes, I just paid $150 for that. And you're not even watching it? I go, I don't want to.
2: Well, you know,
7: Clem wasn't there. Neither was the Bronson kid in the late model. So, and my dude done killed himself. So, who am I going to watch?
2: Kurt Morgan ain't racing.
7: No,
2: although this guy did get second in the little 500. Did you see? Almost won it. The most prestigious pavement asphalt.
7: Got hung in traffic.
2: I know.
7: It wasn't his fault. It was better to be second at that moment.
2: Opie, where's that check at, Opie? You're running late 2 months.
8: Paper Towel Willie said, just do it. He's got three of them.
2: He's got three get-a-box?
8: Big Buck has five.
7: Five boxes?
2: Buck five. Yeah.
8: Every TV in the house has it. Listen,
2: yeah, I mean, that's your next conundrum. You get a box. It's only good for one TV.
7: Oh.
2: And then, but then you're like, man, you know, I don't want to be swipping it out of my living room TV over to my, I just need, just easier for me to buy another one. I mean, Gene, at $800 a month, you could buy, you know, six of them.
7: Yeah.
2: And still be ahead. Hi, you're on the air. Go ahead.
5: Good morning, guys. This is NorCal Mark.
2: What's up,
5: just
2: buddy?
5: Calling to give you guys a little. I'm giving you guys a heads up on the GetaBox. I got one complaint. There's way too much stuff on it. I've had it for 6-8 months. I can't even get through all the stuff yet.
2: Yeah, I mean, it's like, you know. And again, I this could have been very much, you know, hey, GetaBox sucks. Call. I don't screen my calls. But I mean, here
5: no,
2: you are.
5: No, this
2: you,
5: thing's
2: you,
5: great.
2: You got
5: it's great.
2: One, and you're like, oh my god, it's almost information overload. I can't get to it all. Damn it.
5: Yeah, that's it.
2: Appreciate you, man. Thank
5: have a good
2: you.
5: Day, guys.
2: All right, man. Like, for real, like there's nothing that I've ever endorsed that's got a better reception than GetaBox. Like, it's just, it's mind-blowing. It really is.
7: I just need part of a GetaBox so I can just go to Netflix.
2: No, Gene.
7: Watch one race a month.
2: Gene, we're going to get you. Send it to the GetaBox guys. Gene, we'll have you hooked up soon. Lemmy will go to the house and show you how to do it because you're absolutely internet retarded.
7: I got Sarah.
2: Even though all you have to do Sarah is Bones, literally, you just take this, right get them a mini, you literally take it and you plug it into your HDMI 1
7: right,
2: or your HDMI 2. Most TVs have four HDMI, so you plug it in that. You then put your TV onto that, into that, you know, on HDMI 1. You turn the unit on, and that's all you got to do. It boots up, and you're ready to rip. It's got four or five or
7: so
2: six
7: when
2: it, different
7: so when I go to Netflix, will the end jump back up on the screen and go boom?
2: Everything, Gene. Nothing changes, my friend. You just got to find it. There's so much stuff. But once you find your favorite channel, then you hit the favorites button, and it's always on you just boom, you hit your favorites button after you've established your favorites.
7: Yeah, Dirt
2: Vision.
7: You know,
2: Flow, Dirt Vision, all that nonsense, and then boom, you go to it. Get a box.
9: Father's Day's right around the corner.
2: Yeah, well, yeah, Father's Day Sunday. But nobody cares about us fathers.
7: No. Oh, yeah, I mean, my wife does.
2: Yeah, I know.
7: Cares about me.
9: Makes a great gift.
2: It does. Lummy, you found this. Now, this kind of adds, this kind of, like, it can't be her fault. Like, it can't be Bunny's fault. And I might have been a little bit rough on Bunny, talking about Jelly Roll and Bunny getting a divorce, filing for divorce. He filed for divorce. She's an ex, you know, high-end call girl, escort, and we've been a little tough on her. But I guess before they got married...
8: No, it was when they were married.
2: When they were... Well, no, but I think that they probably cut this deal, you know, prior to marriage. If we're going to get married, you know, I want to still be able to sleep with other men.
8: Oh, yeah, probably, yeah.
7: Because he wasn't taking
2: care of it. I think she addresses this.
8: Also, rumor has it, I think that's why Jelly Roll got upset, is because she slept with his best friend recently.
7: Recently.
10: And he talk about it.
2: Hold on.
7: Probably a payback.
10: About the clip that I made. Okay. Oh. Oh, you guys got it.
2: If you got an open relationship, but you can't, well, I don't want to talk about best friends because that's, I mean, I would be somewhat.
7: You are not in this category.
2: Yeah, I can't, I don't even know that I can partake in this. And if I was to be fully intellectually transparent, I don't know
7: the
2: if I
7: get biggest icon this, in the world.
2: I might need to have to take a step back on this and let Bunny exchange.
7: Way bigger than this guy.
2: Let Bunny navigate through these open marriage waters. I don't know that I can sit here and actually, you know, have an opinion about it because I'm guilty as charged. So, you know, I gotta, everything happens all the time. I gotta own it.
10: Glasses came off. Can we talk about the clip that every freaking clip page? First of all, love all the clip pages who are clipping the podcast. Love that. Go keep doing it. But you guys are
2: like, she looks pretty good there.
7: Yes, she does.
2: She looks really good there.
10: Clipping clips from like 6 years ago. One of them, finally, there was a clip that went around that said, if I want to sleep with other men, I can. And people have just ran with this clip for years. And I know that I've addressed me and my husband's situation. I don't understand what part of we are not in an open relationship that people cannot.
2: Hold on. Let me. She says not.
7: Not.
2: Not.
8: Yes. But she explains it.
10: Not. Comprehend. The only thing that we don't do, though, is try to control the other person. If I want to go sleep with another man, he's not going to be like, no, you're mine. You can't do that to people. The same goes for...
7: Well, that's an open relationship.
2: Yeah.
8: Exactly.
2: Hold on.
10: Or like, if there was another woman. But this is all in the past. Like, we've completely stopped all of those shenanigans because you can't trust anybody in the world. Back in the day, that was how we looked at our relationship. We don't want to tell each other what we can and can't do. We have free will. That's a huge difference between having an open relationship.
2: Not really.
7: Oh, well, back in the day, they were on crack. So everything was good.
10: You guys also were healing together and learning to be together.
2: Look at this bitch. Tell me.
7: Something's wrong with her.
2: Yeah.
8: You think?
2: Rhonda Halfway.
7: Yeah. She don't know whether she's coming or going.
2: Yeah, you're red or brown. Which one are you, honey? Because a redhead's way different than a brown head. I'm just telling you. Brunettes are different than redheads. But meanwhile, you're both they can both be batshiz crazy.
10: Together. Yes. And that's just what was good in the beginning for you guys. He had never been in a real relationship. Granted, he had a couple of 10-year relationships, but he had cheated on every one of them. I had been cheated on and I was in sex work. How am I going to be in sex work having sugar daddies telling my husband, no, you can't sleep with other people? Like, you guys just don't see the bigger picture in there. You know, and everybody's like, oh, isn't Jelly a Christian? Yes, we are both Christians. We love Jesus. And that's why we have changed the uniform of our relationship. It was never open for us to have to close it. So I think that's where people don't.
2: Well, it kind of was open and you did close it, and that's admirable. I mean, you guys, after you guys figured out that the open deal and the more popular and more, you know, famous that you got, then you have to question, okay, what's this person that I'm screwing around with, you know, all, you know, motive to be with me? Are they gonna P. Diddy me and say that, you know, this, I raped them, it's non-consensual, when really it was consensual? So at that, man, the more famous that you get, I get it. You guys had to close it just for in fear of getting screwed with or, you know, trolled or what have you. But, you know, I don't say that you weren't in an open relationship, because you were, but you did close it. So like there's no shame in that. Like, what? but don't say that you weren't, because you were, and that's not bad. And you closed it and you guys were able to live within that world. It's not a big, it's like, I think the more you deny that, the dumber you look. Whereas your explanation is perfect the way you explain it.
8: So what I like is the hypocrisy on the people in the comment that don't really know you, and or they do, I don't know, but the hypocrisy is they attack you for your past.
2: Everybody attacks me.
8: But for your past.
2: But I've been honest about my attack.
8: Exactly. But they defend them because they said, well, they've admitted it, but they have now addressed it that they don't do that anymore. You've addressed it, and people still want to attack you.
2: Yeah.
8: That's the hypocrisy I just don't understand.
10: I understand, because we were...
2: And I can understand when you have that dynamic, and then you move on either with the same person or with somebody else, and you don't have that dynamic. I don't have that dynamic. I mean, like, you know, that ship has sailed for me.
10: 6 years ago, we were just learning how to talk to the internet. Everybody and their mom runs with that clip. But I'm so happy because one clip finally posted the whole clip. Yeah. And people are
2: caught. I don't like that big chick. The half and half.
7: Why is she there?
2: I don't know.
10: Are only going to hear what they want to hear, but
7: she part of her show.
10: The majority of the time, they clip that if I want to go sleep with other people, and it's so funny to me because
2: but you could, and it's not a big deal because you're upfront about it, and you're like, you are a sex worker, And, you know, your explanation's perfect. And then you guys later on down the road closed it. It's not a big deal. I don't know why you're trying to, you know, say that you didn't. It's not a big deal. You perfectly navigated through this. It's perfect.
10: It brought in more women into our relationship than ever any men. Mm-hmm. You know what I'm saying? So they're like,
2: Did she say that?
7: Yeah.
2: Okay, that's pretty hot.
10: Yeah. And people, of course, are only going to hear what they...
2: That's kind of hot. I ain't got no problem with that. Merch Crick, you know, sees a hot chick at Publix, wants to bring her back. I mean, if she would be willing to do that, I don't know anybody. I mean, like, I don't know where that starts, but I
7: bet when you get high.
2: If she came to me and said, hey, I was at Publix and I met this hot.
7: They don't do that.
2: 45-year-old and told her that I was, I had a Bubba Army shirt on. She said, oh, Bubba. And well, I'm having her come over tonight. Great. Hey, we might as well play Powerball, too. We got the same chances of winning that. Right?
7: Yeah.
2: It's finding that hot milf from Publix that wants to do a threesome. There's a reason why they call them unicorns, because they don't exist.
10: They want to hear.
2: I mean, love me. Can you even fathom Walker's away for the weekend with his grandparents, you know, Ashley's mom and dad or whatever, and Ashley comes up to you and says, Warren, I was at the Publix or Aldi or whatever you guys, and there was this chick and I had my Bubba Army shirt on, and she's like, oh my god, I'm Bubba Army, and I'm like, well, I'm married to Lummy. She's like, oh my god, I want to come over and do a lappy lappy smirk with you immediately.
7: That could very much happen.
2: I don't think so. I don't think so. I don't know if Ashley's gonna go for it.
7: A couple of drinks, Ashley'll ask you anything.
8: Oh, I think Ashley would be in for it. Yeah,
2: Ashley'd be like, hey, she's gonna, you know, she's gonna do a little oral action on me the more, and then she's gonna go over to you.
8: Yeah, go sit in your chair,
2: then,
8: buddy.
2: And then go sit in the chair, buddy. We're gonna put on a show. And even listen,
7: I'm comfortably sitting that chair.
2: You know what, Gene? Yeah. I was just getting ready to say that. There's no shame in my game that if my chick said, hey, listen, I don't think you can blast her. I don't think she's going to let you blast her. But her and I are going to go, you know, we're going to have lesbian type sex. And you just got to sit in the chair. I would gladly sit in that chair, whip out my ween, and take care of myself. Is there any of us that would, if we were going to be intellectually honest, is there any of us who wouldn't do that?
8: No.
2: Let me sit in that chair immediately.
8: Sure would.
2: And then if they're, you're just hoping that they call you in to pitch hit.
8: Yeah, that's right.
2: Hey, honey, do you want some of this? Oh, of course.
7: I do like my dogs do. I just,
2: Gene would just over there whimp. Gene would be whippering. And Sarah would go, Gene, God, okay, come
7: Sarah
2: on over.
7: Sarah hates that noise, too. She'd have to give in.
2: Shut up, Gene, and get in here and get some, buddy.
10: The majority of this.
2: Hold on, here we go. Listen, she says it, and this is hot. Like, this is not bad, bunny.
10: Time they clip that if I want to go sleep with other people. And it's so funny to me because right we here. Have brought in more women into our relationship than ever any men. Mm-hmm. You know what I'm
2: saying? Yeah. Clip that.
10: Whoa. Saying so. They're like, poor Jelly. She just cheats on him all the time. It's like, no. That's.
9: You guys only knew.
10: I'm like, if you guys only. No. Can we just put that to rest?
2: Right, so it when she says it that way, to me, Lummy, it leads to be two things. One, he's blasting some groupie cricks. Yeah. And two, they're incorporating chicks into their relationship, which is, not, listen, I don't know of a man.
7: Never right, works. I don't.

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1: Mother accused of offering her 7-month-old infant daughter for sex to a man on Snapchat in exchange for $400.
2: Death.
1: You bleach, blonde, Indiana white trash, whore, hillbilly.
3: Okay. All right.
1: If I'm the judge, I'm like, I don't even know where to begin these proceedings. I am disgusted. You might be the most vile person I've ever had in my courtroom.
2: Pleasure, Chair.
3: State charged you with one count of child sexual trafficking. That's a level 2 felony. Penalty is 10 to 30 years and fines up to $10,000. I have read the...
1: She sounds like a game show.
2: Yeah.
1: And behind door number 2 is a $10,000 fine. That's right, Carol, you piece of shiz. You're going to go to prison between 10 and 30 years and pay us $10,000. Your child will be taken away.
2: You can pick box number 1.
3: $1,000. I have read the affidavit of probable cause. I do find probable cause for your arrest. I'll be entering a plea of not guilty on your behalf.
1: Yeah, nice knowing you, bitch. Hopefully you get the 30 and not the 10. Hello, go ahead.
4: Bubba, how's it going?
1: Good, bud.
4: Good. Louis 3 here in Michigan.
1: Hi, Louis.
4: Hey, I was just starting the show from the beginning. I know you said you got your rent and everything, you know, it was high, and you guys just moved and did everything. But, you know, there's hardly any podcasts or any secondary material anymore.
1: No, we're working on that. We're working on that, Louis. I just cut a podcast with a guy named Pete, and I'm going to have a new podcast series. When Gary Cantrell gets it done, then I'll tell everybody what the premise and what the topics are going to be. But yes, we're in
5: the body cam one. It's for everyone. It's going to be out today. It was for members only yesterday.
1: The break it down, Bubba, where I break down police body cams.
5: And the Tuttle and Kristen one went up yesterday.
1: And Lemmy's continuing to do the GOAT report.
5: Yes.
1: I have a one-off with a guy named Pete who did 25 years in federal prison, and I cut that yesterday. So just be a little patient with us as we get our feet underneath our new studio, if we will. We still are in a flux. You know, the glass gets installed today. That's been a peak. And we still have some moving pains, and we appreciate you guys. And listen, Lummy, I'm going to go ahead and say it now. I'm sure I'll catch a bunch of crap, but we're only, and I hate to even say this, Lummy, because I'm just going to catch so much crap.
5: Oh.
1: But it's been promised to me that our new Bubba Army app, which will make everything more streamlined. You can go to your Android or your Apple phone and download our app, which will make it way easier for you to listen to the show, be connected to Bubba Army HQ, all of that and more, supposedly in 2 weeks. Now, I know that I've said that incessantly for quite a while, but I've actually paid for it. I've actually paid the programmers, the developers, and we are in the final beta. The guys are now currently beta testing it, trying to find the bugs, and we might have that announcement in the next 2 weeks, which I think will be a nice influx in eyeballs and traffic for us.
2: Nick, the gun guy ain't involved, is he?
1: No.
2: Okay, we'll get it.
1: So, buddy, I hear your pain. I know you're so Bubba Army that you want as much of the ancillary content that you can get, and we're working on getting better to get you more stuff.
4: Okay, I was just making sure I didn't miss something.
1: Nope, you haven't missed.
2: All right, go ahead and say thank you.
4: The only thing I saw on Spotify.
1: All right, Nick. What's your name again?
4: Louis 3.
1: Michigan. Love you, buddy. Thanks. And yes, Lummy, I hope to God that it's 2 or 3 weeks or I'm going to look even dumber and have to take another L.
5: Good, yeah, I wasn't going to say anything until we get that test done.
1: I know, buddy, but they're in the middle of beta now.
5: I know. Well, that's what happened last time.
1: I know, buddy. I took an L on the podcasting table, which, by the way, is going to be listed on Bubba Army Shop, Bubba Army Store, BubbaArmyMerch.com. You, too, can buy the very infamous...
2: What is that table?
1: The podcasting table.

0: Big Bubba Army table. Remember the Big Bubba Army table that used to sit on the stage?
1: Right.
0: Well, that...
1: That's part of it there?
0: That we're selling it.
2: You're selling that one.
3: Yeah. Oh, Gene probably wants it to put by his pool.
0: No. Sarah does not want that nonsense. and clutter. Hello, go ahead. You're on the air.
4: Bubba.
0: Yes.
4: Alex Stein was just on the Board of County Commissioners.
3: Yeah, in Hillsborough, right?
4: Gay rant.
3: Yeah.
4: Hysterical. Yeah.
3: Yeah.
4: Just happened a few minutes ago. Like, yeah,
3: he went to Hillsborough today.
0: Fantastic. Well,
3: I gave him some Iggies.
0: Well, we'll probably be playing.
4: He was in a Dallas Cowboys jersey.
0: We'll be playing that probably tomorrow.
4: Yes, sir.
0: Thank you. And finally, prior to words, hello.
5: Hey, Bubba's Barry from Largo.
0: Hi, Barry.
5: Hey, just wondering, is Gene's truck still over there at Fender Works?
3: Yes.
5: God bless it, dude. No wonder Andrew doesn't answer the phone.
1: Oh, he's just packed.
5: Right, I'm sorry.
1: And ain't just me. I mean, he's got like 80 cars there to work on.
3: Bubba, this guy not only is blocking you, but he can't even get in.
1: But it's my fault.
0: Lasker's
1: my truck's
0: in there.
1: Been there too long.
0: Lasker's in there taking all of my Adam from Fenderworks, taking all of his time, hogging it all up, and that's another Bubba Groupon deal. And like, come on, Gene, you know what? Stop with this.
1: I don't know if it's a Groupon deal. I'm paying good money.
0: Yeah, you're not paying nearly what you should. You're getting a hell of a deal. Adam has a hard time.
5: I know you want your truck in there. I'm taking my truck in there.
0: And here's the deal. Don't get mad at me, sir, but I'm taking my truck in tomorrow.
1: The trolls are mad at me because I'm taking up time.
0: Yeah, you're taking up. You know, Adam is an unbelievable body guy, and he's, you know, working on your nonsense. This is like the third or fourth vehicle. How many vehicles have you had over there, Gene?
1: Three.
0: Thank you, Barry. Exactly. How many? I'm sorry.
1: Where do you want me to go?
0: Well, I mean, I'm just saying.
1: Okay.
0: Give the guy a little break so he can work on other Bubba Army stuff.
1: How many times have you been over there?
0: Three.
1: Okay.
0: And 3 in 5 years. Numbnuts. Not 3 in 4 months.
1: That's just because you only had the money in 5 years.
0: Yeah. Well, still.
1: I have my money straight up now.
0: Find out. Poor guy probably thinks that he's got to do you extra good,
1: too. He's just a good guy. He's just a businessman.
6: And I like to, you know, next thing is going to be my street rods. I'm taking him off.
1: That's right.
6: Over there.
1: I showed them to him.
0: No, actually, tomorrow when I see Adam, I'm going to have a no Gene Lasker moratorium. You cannot work on Gene Lasker stuff until September.
3: Oh, God.
1: That's about when I'm ready.
3: Oh.
0: God, you hogger-upper. What a dick.
6: Once I find one of Bubba's hookups, and I like
1: too many vehicles that need work, huh?
6: I like to really, really, you know, embellish and really, really.
1: I want to fix stuff up.
0: So this guy thinks that he's meeting a 23-year-old Muslim man. I can't even begin to pronounce his name.
3: Oh,
0: thought that he was meeting a 12-year-old boy that he contacted for sex. He didn't know that it was a trap set by heroes who hunt child predators. The Muslim pedophile ran like a coward, and I think they caught him. And Gene and I were talking about it on a hot mic. For all you people out, first of all, I hope that nobody that wants to hook up with 12-year-olds are even listening to the show. I hope that, like, the Bubba Army is so much... Well, I know the Bubba Army is just not like that. But maybe you happen to catch the show here and there, and you're a sick bastard.
3: Well, turn the channel. We don't want to.
0: Turn the channel.
1: They're gonna get you,
0: but
1: man.
0: Here's the deal, man. You're not talking to a 12-year-old.
1: No.
0: 99.5% of the time, you're talking to the cops. So, like, you're going to get caught. But maybe, Lummy, we need them to keep talking to that, because that is how they get caught. So keep talking to those kids.
1: Yeah.
0: And hopefully it's a cop, and it goes down like this.
7: Stop.
0: Looks like he's pulling away a little bit.
1: Oh, yeah, but the outside dude's coming on. He's coming on strong.
0: Yeah, the outside guy's on the high side.
1: Yeah. He's got him.
0: Oh, and so the guy knows he's done. That might have been a cop car coming that way.
1: Well, he can hear them footsteps. They got close. He heard he was on him.
0: That's exactly.
1: I tase him right in the
0: that's
1: eye.
0: That's exactly what cops need to be doing.
3: Wow.
1: We're hold on him.
0: What? Yeah, that was probably one of the. A lot of these
1: setup people
0: have setup people. They're not cops, but they call the cops
1: and get them involved
0: and say, "Listen, we're supposed to meet this guy at, you know, Target or 7-Eleven or wherever, in the parking lot. He thinks that we're 12. Here's all of our correspondence. Here is him telling you all, you know, like they have it all printed out, ready to go. They give it to the cops, and the cop says, okay, we'll be around the corner when you catch this dude. Here's another dude. This is in our own backyard.
1: Uh-oh.
0: Highlands County. A St. Pete man arrested outside of Avon Park Walgreens after traveling to meet a teen.
1: Get out. Boom. Thank you, Mita.
0: You know what?
1: Look at them shorts he's wearing.
0: I got to be honest with you, Gene. He's a weirdo. If the local agencies like Grady and Chad Cronister and, you know, Chris Nocco, which, by the way, did you see Chris Nocco is getting ready to go be a state senator?
3: Yeah.
0: And he's going to have to appoint somebody, a new sheriff for Pasco. But all these agencies, like, if they had, like, you know, send in $10 a month to our agencies so that we can hire more people to target these type of, I'd send it in.
1: Yeah, me too.
0: I'd send it in a minute. Send $10 to the Pasco County Sheriff's Department so that we can triple the amount of people that are looking for these numbnuts.
2: Put your hands behind your back.
0: Guy thought that he was meeting a 15-year-old boy. Really, it was the cops.
2: Put your hands behind your back now. Put your hands behind your back.
0: They're going to make you to meet mulch.
3: Good.
0: Hell yeah.
1: Punch his face in. There you go.
0: Yeah.
1: Crush that skull down in there.
0: I got it. Lasker, will you be honest? Have you ever been in that predicament right there?
1: No, sir.
0: You've never been face down on the ground?
1: No, because I've never been a child pedophile.
0: No. I'm just saying, in the various times you've been arrested, have they ever had to take you down?
1: They've knocked me down, but they didn't hold my face down because they knew what I did was kind of right.
0: Okay. But
1: it was wrong.
0: And I don't think you ever resist, do you?
1: No. There's no resistance.
0: Like, if you don't resist, I think they're pretty cool about it, aren't they? If you just put your hands behind your back.
1: They got no problem with it. They don't hold your face down. They'll hold their knee on your back and hold you down so you don't run because they don't know you. But when they feel
0: you. They got the guy. They got the full body press on this guy's head. Good. Good.
8: Who said that?
0: Sick bastard.
1: Yeah.
0: Thought you were going to meet him. Thought you were going to meet a kid, didn't you? No, you met us. And then finally, a Miami-Dade County, Florida, my last one before I got to go into words running way late. An Indian Aerosmith engineer were among those arrested in a child sex trafficking ring in Miami. There's people that are defending this guy, saying it says... people are calling it's a racial entrapment because it targeted a black guy.
3: What?
0: It doesn't matter what ethnicity you are when you're trying to solicit and traffic kids.
9: A college student, an aerospace engineer, and even a Miami-Dade County employee were all busted in an undercover human trafficking operation.
10: Would you consider setting a bond for Mr. Lewis Starks or an ankle monitor who is a county employee?
11: Do you really think he's going to have his job after this case?
9: Police anchor Sean Starks, county employee, is one of those accused. Investigators say he responded to a fake online ad soliciting prostitution and called the number, where an undercover officer posed as a mother offering her 13 and 15-year-old daughter.
0: See, like, if you're trying to pick up a hooker, and the hooker says, listen, do you want my 13 and 15-year-olds? I'm like, hold on, you're breaking up. I don't want nothing to do with that. Now, you as the mom, if you want to come sell me some ass for a couple $100, okay, I'm good on that, but I don't need no kids. Get the hell off me.
9: Authorities say another suspect, an aerospace engineer, also called the ad. Police say all 15 defendants later met an undercover officer in places like a hotel, believing they would have sex with the underage girls. But when they entered the room, expecting to meet the girls, they were arrested.
10: Would you consider house arrest or a bond for him?
0: Shut up, bitch.
1: Would you consider?
11: He's 43. I'm not giving him. I'm granting the state.
12: Did you see what he brought with him?
9: Some suspects showed up empty-handed, but records show Marvin Torres arrived with a bag containing 18 condoms, lubricants, a razor, and several adult toys, including a whip.
1: You gotta be joking me.
0: Nope. Not one bit. 18 rubbers. What are you gonna do with that? That lasts me like 2 months. With my, and I haven't used a rubber, and I don't even know. I can't even tell you the last time I used a rubber. please. I don't think I could even get, I don't think I could even have my party with a rubber. You know, like, remember last year, well, Gene, I don't know if we can talk about this story, but the saran, should we move on? This about the saran wrap?
1: Yeah.
12: He's not part of the solution. He's part of the problem. It's Bubba the Love.
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6: Yeah, it was like 855.
5: 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I mean, X, TikTok, Instagram. 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I want to burn this particular story up, and then we can leave. America is turning into a state of sadistic teenage brutality. Four teenagers drug a 73-year-old grandma to death. They carjacked her, took her car. I forget how many city blocks. She was still hung up.
7: Ooh, she was beat up, too.
5: She was still hung up in the seatbelt. It cheese grated her down the road for a couple blocks, and she ended up dying in the hospital. And then these four teenagers are sentenced or make their first appearance in court, and they're laughing and smiling and just absolute, like,
7: they wouldn't laugh anymore if they got death.
8: Oh, you get exactly what you deserve in prison, and you know what's going to happen to you when you go to prison.
9: Four teenagers murdered a 73-year-old grandmother, but shouting and dancing in court. Linda Fricke just celebrated her 73rd birthday a few days ago. On Sunday, she parked her car on the roadside and was answering a phone call. Four teenagers suddenly opened her car door, sprayed pepper spray on her face, and viciously attacked her. Desperate, Linda took out her wallet and begged them to take away all her belongings, only hoping to spare her life. However, the teenagers showed no mercy and forcibly dragged her out of the car, driving her car at high speed. They knew that Linda was still wearing a seatbelt and was dragged down the street for an entire block, during which her arm was crushed. Witnesses reported that her screams lasted for 3 minutes, which was the most heartbreaking sound they had ever heard. Then Linda died alone in pain and fear. When four teenage killers appeared in court, they shouted, laughed, and even danced without showing any remorse, because they know that as teenagers, they won't face the death penalty and can even be released on parole in a few years. But given the brutality of the crime, the judge is considering trying them as adults. Do you support this decision? What punishment do you think they should receive?
6: They were tried as adults and got life in prison.
5: What's that?
6: They were tried as adults and got life in prison.
5: For real?
6: Yes.
7: They did?
5: Perfect. Yeah. Then it worked out great.
7: I love you, Sarah.
5: I love the system.
7: Me too.
6: Except for there was, looks like, two kids, two of them that have 25 years and they have a possibility of parole.
5: But two got life, two got the other gimmick.
6: Yes.
5: Fantastic. Love you too, Sarah. Sorry about having to deal with this nonsense. Lummy, I might want to look at this here. Did you see the extra? Jelly Roll and Bunny, shocking divorce, inside court filing. Let's look at that, see if there's any good stuff for tomorrow, okay?
6: Perfect.
5: Babyface tomorrow. Oh, and Alex Stein's going to have his film crew in here right at the start of the show. And I am not going to dance. I am going to completely slay him.
10: Oh, he's not going to allow that.
5: No, I'm going to slay him.

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5: 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Glad you get to hear me.
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7: Yeah, Beckett wearing s***ed up. 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
0: Yeah, he doesn't have to circle back. 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

0: Gene Lasker Day.
1: I'm getting scolded by Lovey. It's just you're.
2: It's always my fault.
1: By the way, it's Wednesday, June 17th, 2026. Of course, the glow bug in early today, for the full Lasker effect. And Lasker, he's got to get his microphone all fixed. That stuff that, man, maybe because I haven't seen you in 4 or 5 days, but are you under 40?
3: No, I can't.
1: You look. You look pretty, you look like 38, 39, 37.
3: I wish I was that. I would be a lot happier.
1: You look great, bud.
3: I'm working hard at it. I'm going to have to start working out, I guess.
1: Yeah, probably. When I get the gym equipment over here.
3: Yeah, that'd be nice.
1: And probably, oh my God, Lummy, hierarchy, full Lasker effect. $100.
3: Yeah, good guy.
1: Lasker brings in the money, my friend. Thank you. Much needed. Got payroll, rent this week, payroll next.
3: Double rented right now?
1: Yeah, we're double rented right now till December 31st, and it's absolutely killing me. It's just, oh my God, I actually sat down and had to move some money from some savings yesterday. It's just because, phew.
3: But there's a light at the end of the tunnel.
1: There is. In 6 months, I'll be saving quite a bit, but that's still 6 months from now. So that's $96,000 of rent later.
3: Unbelievable.
1: So I just, I hope I can work.
3: I hate landlords.
1: I hope I can work out a deal with the landlord where if they could rent, maybe get it rented out early, or I don't know. I'm going to have to talk to them because, man, the walls are crumbling down. But if we can make it till January, if we can make it till January, we'll start saving quite a bit of money a month.
3: Oh,
1: and I plan on giving everybody a raise in January. Well, I was going to give everybody a raise, but because I thought maybe I would could get out of. I thought they were going to let me out of my lease early, but listen, it's a business deal. They're businessmen. They saved me when nobody would. And I'm just fortunate not to have lost the building when I wasn't prepared to build a new studio, wasn't financially, So the rent that I had to pay, was nothing compared to losing it all. So, but I'm a man of my word. I signed a 7-year lease, and I went after December 31st, I would have been there for 7 years. So, I'm not. And this is the last 6 months, of the lease. So I'm a man of my word. And unless they would be so kind and let me out early, I'm responsible for that last 6 months.
4: Steve Z, happy Gene Day.
3: All right.
1: So Gene, let me, when you come in here, is he like a kid trying to sign on and trying to like?
3: I don't even know how to sign on.
1: No, I know.
3: Like, but he hooks me up.
4: I Captain Creamsicle 25. I just Gene. I like
1: Creamer.
4: Gene likes it a little bit bigger on the font.
3: It's hard for me to read the little letters.
4: Yeah, for his Chattamongas.
3: From the Chattamongas. Listen, I can read good and I can see good, but these guys got such weirdo names. I have to kind of concentrate to see what it says.
1: Blame it on them.
4: So I try to zoom in.
3: Well, this Carlton
4: Blaze.
3: Blazing Blues.
4: He's from Australia.
3: Okay, well, you know what?
1: He's a good
3: American late name.
1: Well, no, he didn't have to.
4: He's an Aussie.
3: Weird.
1: Aussie. I feel a little frisky today. Should we open up chat to non subs just because I feel a little frisky today?
3: I ain't got no attitude.
4: So what we have is
1: Occasionally, just we can throw him a bone.
4: Well, so on YouTube we have it members only. Just because it gives that members deal a little benefit, and we let it loose a little bit more on
1: Rumble. Yeah. All right. I was thinking about throwing him a little bone today. Get some good engagement. Hit the 1,000 thumbs up. Well into maybe early the 9 o'clock hour. Let's do something. Let's see how fast we could get to 1,000.
4: There you go.
1: Thumbs today. That would be great. And then please leave a comment. Let's engage. But I don't think you can leave a comment till after the show's over, right?
4: Yeah, no, you can leave a comment during it.
1: During the show,
4: if you're not a member and you can't chat, you can leave a comment.
1: Oh, but that's going to really get them full hot.
4: Yeah.
1: So
4: comment how much you suck.
1: So yesterday, well, anyway, at the new studios, I'm so mad at Alex Stein. I am so mad at Alex Stein. You don't even know. And you know what? Now Lummy. Lummy is kind of like co-signing with me.
4: Yeah.
1: Lummy
3: came in with a camera crew?
1: No, but he is tomorrow. And so
3: you said
1: he comes in. No, it's a story in itself, my friend. We'll start wading through it right now. So yesterday he was supposed to land at 10:30. 10 o'clock. And so I had, because he's so cheap. And so, like, he's just so cheap.
3: Just the dude's young.
1: I think that a lot of my frustration with Alex right now stems from, and let me, don't be a pussy. Stand up and agree or disagree.
4: Of course.
1: With me. Like, don't just tell me what I want to hear. But I think a lot of what I'm experiencing with Alex right now is this new girlfriend that he's got, who, by the way, and by all accounts, in the few times that I've met her, she's absolutely amazing, and she's so nice, and she's got such a positive attitude, and she's so young, but she's very attractive, and I think he's just so pee-whipped over her that he's like trying to either show off or I think he's so far up her ass that everything that he's doing to irritate me and potentially you is all in potentially, you know, being like somewhat being a Johnny Big Shot around her.
4: Yes. You know what? The chat's going to be surprised, but I'm going to have to agree with you. He is definitely pee whipped over her. Now she is a very nice.
1: And she's probably a person to be pee whipped, but he is so pee whipped over her. So let me just tell you. So he drives my 04 Crown Vic when he's in town because he doesn't care about what he arrives in. He just needs a reliable car. Now, that thing is just, you know, that thing isn't the sexiest thing in the world. And now I've actually pulled off the Bubba Army stickers so you can see where the stickers are, you know, from the sun fade. But I don't care. I literally don't care. But it is a... like, if I had to continue to drive every day into the studios, which is exactly like 29 minutes from where we sit right now in the morning, and I was doing that for what, Lummy? Like maybe 5 months, 4 months, 6 months?
4: 6 months. I'd say 6 months.
1: Since Christmas?
4: Yeah.
1: Yeah, I've been driving. About 6 months. I lived out here. I lived here at my house, or I should say Merch Crick's house. I don't own nothing. And so, and I would drive into the studios on Nassau Street. And occasionally we would spend the night there, occasionally, but not hell, I don't think we've actually spent the night there since, you know, November. So I would drive in, and so rather than put a bunch of miles on my truck, you know, it's not like I'm trying to go anywhere and look like I got a decent car when I just need to get to work. I don't care who sees me at 4:15 in the morning, and I don't care who sees me when I'm driving back at 11:30 in the afternoon. I'm going to be on 275 and 75 exclusively. I'm not, maybe I'll go through a drive-through or throw some gas in it, but I'm not like rolling up to the dollhouse or up to Union for lunch or anything like that where I would drive my truck where, you know, my truck's, I got a nice truck. I do. I got a really nice truck. I've taken care of it. By the way, Lummy, I'm taking it into Adam's tomorrow because Lasker maybe finally pulled all his stuff out of there. And Adam is ready to potentially help the main man. Lasker's running his Bubba Groupon right there. So his Bubba hookup. That's what I'm going to call. Anybody that is using somebody because of my hookup, that's called a Groupon. So I actually yelled
3: You don't pay, though. I pay.
1: Well, no, I pay, too.
4: Bubba Pond.
1: I pay. Yeah, well, whatever. So Alex doesn't care because all he's going to do is be driving to the surgery center as his new girlfriend's getting some new Diacos. And so that's the discount that he gets on his Diacos. What is that? That's a Bubba Groupon.
4: That's right.
1: Right?
4: Yes.
1: So he's killing me. Hey, make sure the car, because he's so cheap. So he lands at Tampa International Airport, TPA, and he gets an Uber to the studios, which is about $11. It's literally, what, 2.4 miles, something like that?
4: Yeah, less than that. So I think it's actually 1.8.
1: So I leave my Crown Vic in the parking lot. I put the key inside the building. He knows the code to get in the building. He grabs the key. And he takes off, and now he's got his car. He's going to be here, I think, 8 days. Seven or eight days.
4: 7 days unless something happens.
1: Right. So I make sure. So Merch Crick, Nick the Gun Guy, picks up Merch Crick yesterday, follows her into the studios. She drives the Crown Vic all the way into the studios yesterday as soon as we start at 6 o'clock. Because he lands at 10, want to make sure the car, and you don't want to be going into Tampa for morning drive, you know?
4: Which is what I told him not to do.
1: Right.
4: Yep.
1: So, Merch Crick and Nick the Gun Guy, dropped off the glass yesterday, so he had to be here. And I will tell you, man, and Lasker, during the hot mic, we'll go out and look at the glass. The glass does look nice. And they, by the way, the glass gets installed today.
4: It's going to be a real bitch to carry in.
1: No, that's
4: not what New York Greg told me, because I'm going to be helping him.
1: All right, here's the deal. You're going to get those moving bones, and you're going to put underneath it until you get right to the macho's door.
0: You got the glass suction cups.
1: Yeah, they got the glass suction cups.
0: Good. Pretty easy with that.
1: They got four of the glass suction cups, Lummy.
4: Well, I just know we have to get it through the door. We have to tilt it.
1: Well, no, I don't think you do.
4: Well, it's higher than the door.
1: No. Is it?
4: Yes.
1: Okay.
4: By 4 feet.
1: I'm unbelievably scared.
4: I know. Trust me.
1: It's so beautiful
4: too.
1: Out there. So anyway, let's not get ahead of ourselves. So Nick the Gun Guy gives Merch Crick. She follows Merch Crick into the studios. Merch Crick drops the Crown Vic off at 6:30. Jumps in Nick the Gun. They come back up here. He then organizes the delivery of the glass. Thank you so much, Nick the Gun Guy. You need to give me a bill on this. I asked him yesterday, hey, let me write you a check. And he's like, no, let's get it installed and we'll handle it. So
0: he'll make sure don't break it before he puts it in.
1: True. So the car that Alex has been killing me on, make sure I had the Crown Vic. Make sure I got the Crown Vic. I don't want to pay, $110 a day on a rental car, because here in Tampa, especially in the summer when people are visiting and, going to the beach and what have you, the rental car prices are just unbelievable. He could have a $1,500 to $1,600 rental car bill after 7 or 8 days. I mean, it's just crazy. Wow. So if you're not worried about going to an event or being seen or going to dinner, when realistically, Lummy, I think they're all going to do is they're going to get her surgery and then just be in a hotel and then just take her back and forth, and Dan's going to continue just to check up on her. But I don't think that they really plan on going anywhere, so he just needs transportation to and from, which the Crown Vic at that point is money. Crown Vic is money. It's a 2004 ex-police interceptor, 4.6. And it's got 206,000 miles on it. I've run Redline synthetic racing oil since I've had it, and I've had to put a fuel pump and a couple coil packs on it. That's it. Keep the oil change. It's reliable. It'll run up and down. I can run one. I don't anymore because they had that super speeder rule, but I can run 120 all the way to the track. Charles Siegel. He's got a screen. I don't think that's the Yenzers. Charles Siegel's the Yenzers.
4: Oh, great.
1: Yenzers on the PayPal for the great Gene Lasker. Thank you. Isn't his wife that really hot blonde girl?
4: Yeah, she's a very attractive blonde chick.
1: Yes, exactly. Yes. The Yenzers.
0: On the Bubba coupon boob job. Do you get to see a before and an after?
1: No, I don't want to either. I mean, that's...
0: What's wrong with you?
1: Because it's his girl. Let me ask you a question. Out of respect to him, no. Just like if Sarah got a set of... Which I think Sarah does have a set of Diacos.
0: Mm-hmm.
1: Okay. And you probably got a better price than most because of your association with me. And I would never, how mad would you be if I had made that demand to you?
4: Probably.
1: Yeah, exactly. So you feel where I'm coming? Like, I'm not going to tell my friends that use my Diaco hookup, I'm not going to say, hey, I need to see your boobies before and after. Not on my friends. Like, if we were still doing the 12 Boobs of Christmas and these strippers and I don't know these chicks, but I'm not going to. I mean, you can try to creep me out all you want, but I draw the line there. I don't need to see your girl's knockers. I don't. So the car's there at 6:30, ready to go. keys inside the building. He's got the code to get into the building. It's right there on the kitchen counter, ready to go. All he's got to do is take a $12 Uber from Tampa International to Nassau Street. So I get...
4: I mean, realistically, he could walk.
1: You could.
4: Because the way the rental everything is now, it's there's a big building. There's actually that tram that goes all the way.
0: Right, the tram goes all the way to it.
4: Spruce Street.
1: Yes. Yeah, but and then still, it's a $12 Uber ride.
4: Yeah.
1: Who wants to walk when it's 96? I mean, you know, it's so hot down here right now. Oh, my God.
4: Yeah, true.
1: So anyway, at 10, about 1 o'clock, Mark Tate calls me, owner of the building, landlord. Listen, I need that Crown Vic out of the parking lot because they're coming today at 3 to prep and the asphalt, the blacktop, the parking lot. They're coming in today at like 2:30 or 3 to, you know, take the blowers and blow all the dust off and prep it. And then tomorrow they're doing a whole new seal coat. You know, much like We Pave, We Seal did for us, Lovey. Yeah. They're coming in tomorrow to do that because they're getting the building ready to show. The only thing I have to get out of there yet is the gym, and I plan on doing that in the next, you know, 2 or 3 weeks. I'm trying to sell a few pieces of equipment before I do my... I'm just going to do it all in one move, and I hired a company to do it. So, you know, and I still have to put some flooring down out there. But... So I told Tate, hey, man, I'll be out of there probably like in 3 weeks. He's like, well, you can't have this Crown Vic parked here tomorrow. Like, it has to be out of here, like, soon. So I was assuming that Alex picked up the car at 10:30, 11 o'clock.
4: Big like, E, $25.
1: Big E, man. Big E's building me a computer.
4: Nice.
1: And so, and Big E, the quicker the better on that because it's going to be a present. So if you could do that for me, I appreciate it. I sent him the money last night.
4: Sweet.
1: So anyway, like, you know, we're assuming that he picked up the car because the plans were for him to pick land, him and his girl Uber, and pick up the Crown Vic. Well, yes. I don't think the Crown Vic's good enough for him now because he's got this Canadian film crew that's following him around everywhere.
0: Hell no.
1: Now, if you remember right, if everybody remembers right, I had him on the air last week and he started talking about this film crew.
4: Yep.
1: And I think, Gene, you heard it or you were here.
2: I heard it.
1: And I said,
0: No.
1: He goes, because he wanted to come to the studio, these new studios, with a film crew. And I'm like, I'm not equipped for that right now. We're still settling in here. We still got some moving parts that we need to be, you know, that need to be placed.
4: Right.
1: And I'm just not comfortable with having a film crew traipsing through my new studios.
0: Nope.
1: And so, and I think I made it very clear. So, but in Alex Stein's world, that's not the answer that he wanted. And he's an only child spoiled brat who always gets his way.
4: Well, and also I feel like he thinks the world is a wrestling event. Yeah. Everything's a work.
1: Yeah, exactly. So if he wants a work, I call Lummy. I got Tate. You know, up my ass this Crown Vic's got to get out of here. They're going to be here at like the minute sun, like 7:15 when the sun rises. The blacktop crew's going to be out there and there can't be any vehicles on there. You know, I'm like, there's not supposed to be a vehicle. Because, well, my guy, Fred, the blacktop guy, said there's a black Crown Vic out here. Right. So I call Lummy. I'm like, Lummy, did Alex not? This is like, now we're talking, this is like 2:15 in the afternoon.
4: Yeah.
1: And I'm like, Lummy, why didn't Numbnuts pick up the Crown Vic? I don't know. He was supposed to. He was texting me. Man, Gene, you are like a goddamn monkey struggling, spitting. Did you see he just spit?
4: No, he didn't.
1: He just spit plastic. God damn it, Gene. You're spitting plastic on my counter? I just saw it.
4: I see it, Gene. Don't worry.
0: Onto my hat.
1: I mean,
0: right,
1: my God, you monkey.
0: Can't you
1: wait to the hot mic in order to open up your stuff? You're in there just chewing on it and spitting.
0: Why you talking
1: about? Hold on, somebody needs to. He's just spit. He spit plastic on my counter. I just saw it.
0: Not like you sit over here,
1: effing. He. I don't care.
0: Jeez.
1: Look how nice everything is.
0: Broke in. And we get yelled at.
1: My God. You know better than that.
0: I just spit the plastic right there.
4: See, Gene, you can't be mad.
0: I got a garbage bag right here. You see my garbage bag? No, you don't see my garbage bag, do you?
1: Yeah, don't turn this around on me.
4: He's got a garbage bag, too.
1: Well, you know what?
0: Yes, I do. I keep my place nice.
1: Yeah. Everybody just run. Everybody just doesn't care, man.
0: But you're telling me that you're seriously telling me that I don't care.
1: You're spitting. Plastic wrap. It's not
0: here
1: even a
0: plastic spot.
1: It's not even a plastic wrapper that you. It's one that was in your mouth and you spit it on the counter. Can you get any more goddamn of an animal? I mean, you can't even like take it out of your mouth nicely and put it in the trash barrel. You got to spit it.
4: Yeah,
0: it's easier.
1: So anyway, Lummy, I'm like, I get on the phone. Alex does, I guess, unbeknownst to us, because we're the last ones to know about anything.
4: Well, of course,
1: he gets a rental car to impress this film crew because they're following him around all day. And here it is, 2:15, 2:30, and he's doing Instagram videos of screwing with Scientologists in Clearwater Beach.
4: And then also,
1: 45 minutes to an hour from the studios.
4: And then also, he did also the Clearwater commissioners.
1: So, like, meanwhile, the Crown Vic, so I have to have Erica's son, he works not too far from there, right down like 5 minutes from there at an architectural firm. He has to go after work at 4:15, move the Crown Vic out to the little driveway part, you know, by the
4: outside.
1: Put it outside the gate. Take the key, put it back inside, and then I call. Then I actually spoke with Alex yesterday and emphasized, so you can't drive on it for 24 hours, but you can walk on it after 1:30 or 2 o'clock today. It'll be dry enough to walk on. So I told Alex, you need to go get that car. Or listen, here's the deal. Maybe he doesn't need to get that car, because I just don't want him to have the car parked somewhere not using it. So if he's not going to use it, then I'll make arrangements to get back down there and I'll pick it up tomorrow. I got to take my truck to Adam from Fenderworks so I can just have Merch Crick drop me off at the studios. I'll pick up the Crown Vic. Ooh. I don't want the Crown Vic just sitting out there willy-nilly or sitting in a parking lot at some hotel that, and it's not being used.
4: I think he's going to use it because he only has the rental for 2 days, which I think is
1: what
4: his longest.
1: What an absolute wedge. Just a straight wedge.
4: Yeah, I think the crew flies out after 2 days, so he doesn't need the.
1: Call yesterday, and I'm thinking about sending it to voicemail, but I knew the little bitch would just be blowing me up all day. So I'll look at my phone log and let you know what time it is. So my phone starts ringing. I did our first podcast yesterday with Pete and the new podcast series that I'm going to be a part of. I'm going to be a co-host, me and Pete.
0: Did you enjoy it?
1: And I did. I did enjoy it. I enjoyed it because I didn't have to keep the conversation moving around. I'm just kind of the guy that throws him the forensic logistic questions, and he goes on to long-form answers. And I was able to use our new podcasting area, which I think looks far better and far more intimate and far more like a podcasting area than the Johnny Carson show. Listen, I have to take an L on the Bubba Army podcasting table. I think like a radio guy, not a podcaster. And so I had more of a radio interview setup instead of an intimate one-on-one podcasting setup. And so I was able to use my new intimate one-on-one podcasting setup. It's a little subsection of the studio. It's a part of the studio we don't use and you don't see on camera. And it looks great. So Matt Cox came in yesterday and he was watching from Macho Man's area and made a few suggestions. Just because he's super particular and he's one of the very few people that doesn't tell me what I want to hear. So he didn't pick apart it, but he just made like three suggestions. He goes, first of all, the red soundproofing that you have on your temp walls, that's the cheapest stuff you can buy and it looks cheap on camera. So I went and got his stuff. That comes tomorrow. That's just taking the red down and putting the more expensive, nicer stuff up. That'll take us 15 minutes. And then the other thing, another suggestion he made, Lummy and Mach, is just for me to pull the table away from the wall, like maybe 8 inches, and then, you know that up lighting that we have?
4: Yes.
1: From upstairs? Put some up lighting behind me and Pete and drop the cameras down a little bit. And that's it. He loved the audio chain. He loved the cameras and how good they were. He loved it all. So just... And him, I told him, man, pick me apart every which way. And he was able only to find those three things. Move the table, change the Red soundproofing to a little bit more expensive, better one, and do some backlighting and lower the cameras. That's it.
0: Boom.
1: And yesterday went great. So Alex calls me yesterday. Now, I've been round and round with Lummy, and I've told Lummy, because Lummy texts me and says, hey, Alex wants to come in tomorrow, which would be today, with a film crew.
4: Yeah, at 5:45.
1: At 5:45, and I'm gonna be on the air like from, you know, what time do you, son of a bitch doesn't even know anything about us. What time are you on the air? And Lummy's like, we're on the air 6 to 10. And he goes, well, I want to be on the air like 6 to 6:30, but I want this film crew to film me. They're like this really big Canadian, Montreal-based French film crew, and they're like the number one this and the number one that, and it's a big-time production. And I'm like,
0: too bad,
1: Alex, it wouldn't be a problem if, one, I hadn't already told you no, and then, two, if I knew anything about what you're doing, what type of feature they're, like, if I knew anything about anything. I don't know anything. I don't know if this is a hit piece. I don't know. Is this about you? Am I supposed to just do a straight up interview on you? And so, and I go, no. And now he's got me on speakerphone, and the guy, Simon, says, you know, and he's got a very French accent, and he's like, you know, blah, blah, blah. And I'm like, whoa, hold on, Simon. First of all, I apologize to you and I'm absolutely cutting a promo on Alex. I'm dropping F-bombs. I'm like, let me tell you something, you little spoiled brat. Nobody's ever told you no, and you can't accept no for an answer. You know what? I told you no. What part of that don't you understand? And he just keeps on and keeps on and keeps on and keeps on. And finally, I'm like, fine. Have your team come in here.
4: No, you didn't.
1: No, it's Thursday, tomorrow. And he wasn't gonna let me this might be the end of me and Alex's relationship, just because he doesn't even respect me enough to like acknowledge what I want.
4: He's gonna babyface, because then he called
2: I knew
4: me.
2: That was gonna happen.
4: He called me at 8:30 last night, babyfacing to me, because I kept texting and calling him like, hey man, if you show up, man, Gene Lasker's gonna be here. Gene Lasker,
2: I'll be hot about it.
4: Yeah. I said he's gonna crush those cameras.
1: I should have demanded, because they're like, what? They're like, Thursday would work out better for us, but we can come in tomorrow. And I kind of thought about Gene, and I kind of thought, well, here's the deal.
2: I could have cut on him.
1: But here's the deal. I'm gonna buzzsaw him. I'm gonna be like, first of all, I appreciate you bringing your film crew. Thank you to the film guys. Hope we can get some exposure. All you fine French Canadian people that potentially are watching this segment, go to BubbaArmyHQ.com. It's one stop shopping. Please, that's, you know, we're at the Bubba Army on YouTube and Facebook and Rumble and X, and so pretty much every social platform. 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Now, that being said, Alex, you're absolutely a piece of shiz. You're a baby. You didn't get your way, so you're just incessantly have to just. I'm so upset and mad at you for how this all went down and transpired, because you single-handedly don't have the ability to absorb a no. No, if it doesn't meet what you're trying to do in life, does not work for you. It doesn't work for me, brother.
2: And well, so, you know, I mean, tomorrow, a week or two ago, when you talked to him and you told him no, he laughed at you.
1: Mm-hmm.
2: And when I seen him laughing at you, he was like, you could see his face going like, yeah, right, okay, Bubba.
1: Watch I know.
4: Like, Gene, because he thinks everything is a straight work.
2: Yeah.
1: So anyway, Alex is going to be here tomorrow, and I'm just going to tell you, with this little fancy film crew, and I'm just going to tell you, listen, appreciate the film crew. Hopefully you guys give me a little bit of exposure to your huge audience, and we can pick up some new Canadian fans. We were always big in Canada back in the day when we were with Howard and Sirius XM.
4: Yeah, supposedly they're going to dub you in French.
1: That's great. They're going to dub me in French.
4: Yeah.
1: Bonjour.
2: That's funny.
1: Bonjour. Bonjour. I don't even know how to speak French.
4: I would actually love to hear Gene.
1: I don't think I know about French. It's French fries, bitch. Look at me.
2: I can say a French word.
1: What?
2: Poupon.
1: Oh, God. So anyway, Alex, now Lummy, you need to get a hold of him.
4: Yes, sir.
1: And if he's not going to pick up the Crown Vic, I'm just not going to have it sit there over the weekend or whatever.
4: Well, it's not going to be over the weekend because, like I said,
1: I know, but like, yeah. Here's the deal, Lummy. You never really know with him. He could say that he is going to pick up the Crown Vic and he lets it sit there for 7 days because he'd extended the rental car. You never know with him.
2: Park it at my shop.
1: True. I could do that. But I'd just rather take it home. I'd rather take it back over here if he's not going to drive it. And be adamant about it. Say, well, you know, maybe I'll address it tomorrow, but I need it out of there. I need it out of there. They're resealing it today.
4: Yeah.
1: So Gina, I'm dealing with Alex, Lummy, and Tate. And Tate's like, I'm telling you right, I'm like, and before I talked to Alex, I was like, Mark, it shouldn't even be there. He goes, well, my guys are looking at it right now. And they're like, so it's there. I know it's there. I'm talking to the guy that's actually preparing the pavement, for a retop, re-blacktopping tomorrow, and he's looking at the car. Mm. And I'm like, okay, well, the keys in. Well, I didn't want to give the
2: people that work for him.
1: I didn't want to give him the door code because that's where the key is.
2: Right.
1: So I'm like, it'll be. So Vicente moved it. The key is in the kitchen, and if Alex doesn't pick it up today or tomorrow, I mean, preferably today.
2: Then we got to move it.
1: Then I'm moving it. And he can be without a car. You know what? He can Uber back and forth to Dan's office.
4: Oh, but I
2: mean, Steps just tow it over here.
1: Well, I got to run to Adams and drop my truck off tomorrow. You know, so I got to go right by the studio.
2: Okay.
1: So Merch Creek has to follow me there to Adams. So Adams Fender Works.
2: Okay.
1: So when I drop it off, she can just dump me back over there and I'll pick it up.
2: There you go.
1: Which I'm going to probably end up doing.
4: Maybe if once I knew how much crap you're going through, I should have let you. So I picked up Walker. Remember I told you I had to take 10 minutes? Because
1: I wanted to actually call. I mean, we're going to these long form exchanges about stupid ass Alex. And I'm like, call me. He's like, give me 10 minutes because I got to pick up Walker. So I was like, at that point, I didn't even really need to talk to you because everything was done. But you're like, no, let's talk. So we talked.
4: Yeah, well, so because Ashley's got a lot of important people in for her work, so she's right.
1: And
4: working
1: late. And I was cool about that. Like, 100%.
4: I appreciate
1: that.
4: If
1: you got to pick up your kid, bud, we don't have to talk. I got you.
4: But the minute I said, hey, Bubba, he goes, I can hear it. He goes in the back seat, Is that Bubba? Can I talk to him? And I'm like, and I knew that you were full hot.
2: You turning that around, huh?
1: I'm turning it around. I'm going to tell you by the time we have a Christmas party, by the next time I see Walker, it is increasingly going to get better.
4: Yes.
1: He's like,
4: well, he wanted to talk to you.
1: Yeah.
4: So I knew that you were, I didn't know about what was going on, especially from the text. I'm like giving him like the no.
1: Bubba Army for Life makes a great point. He goes, Bubba, don't let the film crew into your studio home. They will film and show everybody where you live. Listen, the trolls have already doxed me. You wouldn't believe it. It's like ridiculous. And they've set screen names up too. And you can't even, like, here's the thing, Lummy. You can't even turn them in because the forum of what you're turning them into, they like, I reported one of them because his screen name is the actual address of this place. And they're like, they gave me a warning for illegal reporting. I'm like, are you kidding me? And so what are you going to do?
4: Yeah.
1: If somebody's going to, you know, sneak into my property at night and kill me, you got a white trash pit bull that will probably pick you up before you get at the door as far as the scent. And if she can just give me like, 10 or 15 seconds leeway, then it's going to be one hell of a shootout because I am heavily armed and I'll come out with, my AR-15. That's what I'm playing. That's what I'll shoot you with.
4: And then the neighbor will probably jump in.
1: Oh yeah, my buddy Mike. He's they blow off guns in the backyard.
4: Even better.
2: So, you're allowed to.
1: Yeah, I know. Yeah, you. I mean, I could if I wanted to. I could make a shooting range in the back.
2: Mm-hmm.
1: Yeah, you got to be like 10 foot high in dirt and 10 foot deep, and then you have to put two pieces, like two sections of metal in the dirt. There's a place that you go to if you want to build it. If you have enough land to have a shooting range, there is
4: I was just saying is that I should have probably let you talk to him because he was super in a good mood. He might have put you in a good mood.
1: Now it's probably on you. I could have made yet another step. Son of a bitch.
4: Even about 8:30 after Stein called me and I said, I can't sit Bubba. He goes, are you going to call Bubba now? I'd like to talk to Bubba. So he definitely is coming around.
1: Yeah, we're coming around. Yeah. So anyway, thank you. Let me just make sure the film crew, the only thing I want filmed is in the studio or Macho's area, but no. I don't even want
4: Macho,
1: because he, still kind of a mess. It's not nearly what we what it's going to end up being.
0: Right.
1: And that, the first start of getting Macho's area buttoned up is the glass install today, so he didn't have to have that step and repeat back there. And then he can start, you know, once he gets the glass, that's like the first part of making Macho Man's area a little bit more nicer. And then, so let me, just the studio. Not the house, not the pool, not anything. Not nothing. Nothing in the garage, just boom, studio. From that door to me. And to you, to that door.
4: Got it.
1: That's it. And I'm actually gonna prepare some notes, and I'm gonna be wide open on him. And I hope that, you know, this isn't like a warm and fuzzy piece. I hope that, like, the only thing I'm gonna give the film crew is a stress. I'm just saying, he's just such a wedge. He's such a wedge. I don't know why.

0: Ice Cube's Big Three is back. 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
0: I'm telling you right now, Lasker, Gene Lasker,
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0: 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I have been with Toyo Tires. My good friend in charge of motorsports, Stan Chin. God, I've probably been with him for 15 years. I met him 1 year at PRI. Back when Lasker and I used to go, and
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0: And I've been—I mean, one thing that I do if I get a new car or a new trailer, or whatever, I even before I have any excessive tread wear on whatever that other tire I have, the Michelin or the Continental or whatever, I get a hold of Stan. 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
4: or a 34 coupe,
0: or a 34 coupe. Toyo's got it. 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Good peeps. I've been with them for 15 years. Thank you so much.
4: I wonder if they got some fat whiteys.
0: Oh, I bet you they do. Let me, Johnny K said these are Lasker coins, Gene coins, if you will. Thank you. Buck 50. Woo. And boy, do I need it.
5: Woo. Woo.
0: Thank you, Johnny K.
5: Can I ask a stupid question?
0: Yeah.
5: I know you guys talk about tires.
0: No.

0: We're not talking about tires. Toyo tires. There's tires. Toyo. There's tires, and then there's Toyo tires. Yeah.
1: With the alignment, is that difficult?
2: Gotta have it.
0: You gotta have
1: it. Well, I know. Is it difficult to do?
0: No, no. Well, no, you can take it to a tire shop and they'll alignment. But here's the deal. You will absolutely go through a set of front tires in about 4,000 miles because you're...
2: Or faster.
0: Or faster if you're not properly aligned. Because
2: yeah,
0: you gotta
2: square the car up.
0: The car is not rolling straight.
2: Not tracking straight, so it's scuffing the
0: tire.
2: So
0: you got some camber or some toe in or toe out on it. Probably in your case, a toe out or a toe in. You know.
2: Yeah, because you hit bumps all the time because you aim at them.
0: Now your tire is not rolling on it on its entire footprint. It's scuffing.
2: Yeah.
0: Like, and it's causing friction and it's just tearing that tire up.
2: Mm-hmm.
0: I think a front end alignment might be $100.
1: Maybe, oh, that's it?
0: Maybe
1: okay.
0: 80.
2: Take it to Chico and the Man.
0: Take it to Tire Rick.
1: Yeah, yeah, SOS. SOS.
2: Oh, you take it there. But yeah, what's our guy over there in St. Pete?
1: That's far.
2: Rubber City.
1: Yeah, Rubber City, but that's far.
2: Yeah, but he's the, like, one of the best.
1: I know, but I go, so is Rick. No, Rick's good, too. SOS, yeah, he's closer.
0: SOS Tire Rick will
1: my
0: do it for you.
1: My alignment's way off.
2: Well, here's the deal. Where are they at? On Waters?
0: But here's the deal.
1: By your shop.
0: Right there.
2: Oh, yeah.
0: But hold on, Lummy. If you know your front end alignment's bad, have you checked your front tire wear?
1: It's getting in their brand. They're getting bad. But I just bought them about like 6 months ago.
0: I know, and they're already
2: so dumb.
0: So here's what you here's what Rick's going to do. He's going to give you a front end alignment. Then he's going to move your front to your back and your back to your front.
2: Yeah, that'll help you out.
0: That'll help you out because now your back chance you don't have a most cars don't need rear alignment. There's not even an adjustment for it. That means you probably have a bent if your rear is not aligned. That means you probably got a bent axle or something more catastrophic than a front end alignment. But the front end alignment, Lummy, is crucial.
2: Yeah.
0: Or you're going to go through a set
2: of
0: tires.
2: Every time you put a set of tires on, you should check that.
0: Yeah. Lummy, doesn't know.
2: But the roads are so bad.
0: Lummy, do you keep up on your oil changes?
1: 1,000,000%.
0: Yeah.
1: I keep up on all that kind of, that's why my truck just started for the last like week. I could tell the alignment was off.
0: Yeah.
1: Well,
0: a lot of times you'll feel a little slop in the wheel.
1: Yes.
0: A little slop in the wheel and it wants to go pull one way or the other. That's usually your first on the highway at higher speeds, it'll want to track one way or the other.
1: That's why I started noticing
2: the wheel
1: it
2: pulls.
1: Yeah, that's why I started noticing it's more highway.
2: Yeah, it does.
1: And it's pulling to the right.
0: Yeah.
2: Oh yeah.
0: Of course. Yeah, you got to get that done. Like, you got to get it done. Like,
2: how's the water system and the AC system doing?
1: Oh, amazing.
2: Okay,
1: that's
2: great.
1: Bobby. Yeah,
2: Bobby,
1: listen,
2: hooked you up.
1: Yeah, 100%.
0: I got to get a hold of Bobby. He's got like, God, how many projects of mine does he have? He has the mopeds. He's got the Suzuki four-wheeler. He's got the cream machine. He's
2: just waiting on the part on the Cadillac, he said.
0: He's got the Cadillac.
2: Waiting on the wheels, I think.
0: Waiting on the Cadillac.
2: That's running.
0: I think that's it. I think that's all I got.
2: Yeah. I told him to get the four-wheeler done for merch correct.
0: Well, because she can run that thing up and down. You know, to get mail.
2: Yeah,
0: and you can
2: that.
0: Actually get one of those. You can get a trash caddy.
2: Yep. You get it right there.
0: Harbor Freight. And I'll have you put a little hitch on my... I can put a little hitch.
2: Tell Bobby. He'll put it right on it.
0: Tell Bobby to put a hitch for... What's a tire caddy? 1 7/8 or 2 inch?
2: Yeah, 1 7/8.
0: And I need to find what the ball size to a trash can caddy is.
2: The smallest one. That's 1 7/8.
0: Right. So we'll get. I'll do. Yeah, I'll have him do that. I guess the Suzuki's almost done. He's had that the longest. Hello. Well, the cream machine.
2: It's done.
0: Then the cream machine. Cream machine has to go to Adam then and get painted flat black. Let me. I think I should just sell the cream machine.
1: Mm-mm.
0: No. Mm-mm. No.
1: Even. Grady.
2: Do you
1: got
2: need to?
1: Almost the same
2: you
1: exact
2: don't
1: thing.
2: Need to, don't.
0: You mean Grady's got a podcast? Grady Judd?
1: Not a podcast, but he has like a...
0: he's a command center. I'm not a cop. I don't need a command
1: but
0: center.
1: It's an ice cream truck.
2: Yeah, but I thought you were going to make a portable pub at it.
1: Yeah.
2: I'm not a pub, but
0: portable podcasting.
2: Podcasting.
1: Yeah, that'd be awesome.
0: I will, but that's going to involve a lot of money if you do it right.
2: Well, we'll have some after 6 months.
0: Yeah, we will.
1: Maybe we'll get a sponsor on it.
0: Yeah. Hello, who's this?
1: The Get a Box.
3: Yo.
0: Yes, sir.
3: Matt, Northern California.
0: Hi, Matt, Northern California. What? How do you catch the show, Matt?
3: YouTube Premium. I sign up so I don't have to deal with ads or anything.
0: Perfect. Thank you. What do you got going on, Northern California, Matt?
3: Driving to work right now. Just wondering. I got back from vacation, and after the whole set debacle, which I don't mean to bring up, but I was wondering what happened to Monday's show whenever all that stuff went down. I went to download all my shows to watch. And that show was gone. There was never a mention about.
0: Well, I don't want to. I don't want to, have a lingering. harboring of ill will thing out there that people can just pick apart. So I said what I needed to say. And if you caught it, you did. I don't need, you know, people to be able to go back and refer to it and cause a whole crap. I mean, I'm being honest with you. So I pulled it because I just don't, you know, there's not, it's just people are going to, they'll clip it and just continue to make it live and continue just to make it a thing. And I've moved on. I've not mentioned the guy other than the little scrape up I had.
4: That's pretty nice of you, Bubba.
0: Yeah, well, I on that Monday, I walked through the series of events that happened. If you caught it live and you did, great. I don't have to offer every potential thing I've done, and I have to be mindful of the people that absolutely hate watch the program and pick apart everything, and they're going to take those clips and just, they're going to live in infamy. They're going to probably edit them. They're going to probably use AI. And so you got to always. You always got to be having the back of your mind, if you're me, how are the people going to try to shove this up your ass? And so I took it down. I took it down because I just didn't want people clipping it and continuing to screw with Seth and potentially, you know, whatever he's got going on and continuing to bring it up and have clips of me explaining it. And I just don't think it would be healthy.
3: Good work. All right.
0: All right, bud. Appreciate you. Appreciate you out there in Northern California, buddy. Thank you.
2: Stay away from earthquakes.
0: Stay away from what?
2: Earthquakes.
0: Well, Gene, you can't stay away from earthquakes because you never know when they're coming. Like, you can't stay away from an earthquake because you don't have any idea that it's coming. They don't have an earthquake warning where everybody go shelter because there's an earthquake coming. Whoopi Goldberg had J.D. Vance on. And I think J.D. Vance did a pretty good job knowing that he's absolutely walking into a hornet's nest. Like, I mean, you're walking into 6 or 7, you know, yentas that are absolutely the most liberal, woke, trying, like, I got to give J.D. Vance some credit. Like, he handled himself great. And when Whoopi tries to get him in an oh wow moment where, you know, calling his administration, Trump, and of course J.D. Vance, the vice, the current administration racist, and then Whoopi tries to cite examples of, I guess, African-American history or leaders or various statues and things like that that have been removed from museums and parks and what have you, and she...
4: Why have they?
0: I don't think they have.
4: Oh, okay.
0: And so she says that, and then she goes to try to cite some examples, and I don't know that she can come up with any.
5: Color in your family.
6: Sure.
5: So when you see, you know, things, the Emmett Till stuff coming down, or them doing all kinds of removal of information of black heroes.
0: Okay, so...
4: They're not doing that.
0: I don't... Listen... We try to cover the news fairly and honestly every day, and if the Trump administration or anybody for that matter was having black heroes or black influencers or movers and shakers within the black community that have done great things, and they were removing them from whatever they're removing them from, I think that we would know about it. And I can't recite any.
5: How does that sit with you?
6: Well, what exactly are you talking about, Whoopi? Because I know
5: Emmett Till was
6: Emmett Till was
5: the
6: kid.
5: Yeah.
6: I want to know what
5: you,
6: she's.
5: You don't know what I'm talking about.
4: Of course, she does.
5: In a lot of the.
0: So this is where she needs to now explain. When you make this very widely, you know, you cast this very wide net, saying that black heroes and black influencers and great black people have been removed from various places, then you've got to have information. And she doesn't have any.
7: Museums.
5: There's so many.
4: I can't think of one.
0: So yeah, exactly. Stupid. There's so many. I can't think of one.
5: You know, where they're taking down the actual history that happened in this country. Slavery happened.
0: Okay, and I don't know that anybody's tried to stick their head in the sand and make slavery go away historically.
4: No.
0: Or factually.
4: No.
0: And what happened? I don't know of anybody that's done that.
5: All kinds of stuff happened. And it seems that it has been
7: very easy for this administration to remove.
0: Now, listen, if Whoopi had, like, bam, bam, bam, bam, I'd be like, okay, Whoop. I mean, I don't care for Whoopi. Never have. Has nothing to do with anything other than I just think that she's a race baiter. I think she stands behind her ethnicity in not necessarily a good way and tries to do things like this with not usually having the facts.
7: That, and also to denigrate black folks who have worked their behinds off to get this American dream.
0: Okay, so, like, you had a minute of the floor to lay out what you are accusing the Trump and the current administration of doing, you know, removing black history, removing slavery, removing black influencers, removing black good people that have done great things. But yet, and you say that there's so many of them, but you can't recite one.
1: Well, what story real quick that Whoopi's going off of is Emmett Till, a 14-year-old that was murdered in Mississippi in 1955. Biden was doing a national monument with three sites in 2023. And in 2025, when the pretty much Elon Musk came in and was cutting different things while getting done.
0: Different programs.
1: Yeah.
0: Right.
1: They
0: cut out.
1: There was a fear. No, they didn't cut it out. There was a fear that they were going to cut it out.
0: And they didn't.
1: As of today, it has not been cut out yet.
0: Right. So
4: imagine that.
0: So the one particular program, which was honoring a African-American gentleman from 1955, and it was a part of a program, they were afraid it was going to get axed in the Doge deal, and it didn't.
1: Correct.
0: I don't know that you can have that type of... Are you okay, bud?
2: Yeah.
0: Somebody's coughing.
2: I wanted to spit my plastic out, but I swallowed it.
0: Mommy, can you feel my pain? It's like having a child. It's literally like having a child. It's like having a child. I might as well have 15-year-old Coben up here.
6: You know, one of the things you see in the Epstein emails is that Jeffrey Epstein hated Donald Trump, and that Donald Trump literally reported Jeffrey Epstein to the police. That's one of the things that came out of these files.
8: They were best friends for about a decade. And remember, he signed that Transparency Act under duress when some Republican...
0: How do you know what he signed?
2: Yeah.
8: And women, congresswomen like Lauren Boebert, like Marjorie Taylor Greene, did not give in to his pressure of not signing. He brought Lauren Boebert into the Situation Room to pressure her into caving on not voting for that bill.
6: So let me respond to that. So
8: that's all true.
6: Let me respond to that. So number one is...
0: I actually think that he's way better of a speaker and way better of, you know, comes across a lot better than
1: Trump.
0: He's
1: lost a lot of weight, too.
0: Well, but I think he comes across a lot better than Trump. He's, to me, he sounds more educated. Well, you know, like Trump would be like, you're stupid. All of you women, and he might be right on this one, are just the worst journalists of all time. Now, you know what? If Trump would have made that statement instead of the poor ABC girl or the NBC girl or whatever, to these bitches, man, I'd be playing it every day because he'd be onto something, because these are truly the worst of the worst. Like, they don't care about what's fair and balanced or what's fair and factual. They care about, you know, these liberal housewives that sit and eat bonbons all day and watch their show.
6: Yes, Donald Trump, he said this. He knew Jeffrey Epstein back in the 1980s. He also threw Jeffrey Epstein out of his club when he found out he was a creep and reported him to the police. That's something that the media often misses when it reports this story. They tell the fact that they...
0: How long did Bill Clinton know him?
2: Yeah.
0: Like, how long did other people... If we're going to do tit for tat, let's go Bill Clinton versus Donald Trump. I think they're both... You will see that both of them had... over a decade friendship with Epstein. I don't know that Trump ever traveled on the Lolita Express. I don't know that he was ever on the flight manifest.
1: He was, but it was just from New York, and he was with his kid and wife twice, I believe it was.
0: I mean, like, again, and...
1: I don't think...
0: I don't cast any guilt or anything on Clinton as much as he hung out with Epstein. I don't think Clinton did anything illicit with regards to underage girls. I think he may have blasted some chicks that were of age, but I'm not going to hold that against the guy. I'm not going to hold anything against anybody that appears on that Epstein list for you don't know what type of relationship or what they really did. Now, if they got Clinton or Trump or anybody for that matter on tape, or these girls are testifying that they, maybe there's some credence there, but other than that, no.
6: Image other in the 80s, which the president himself admits, they ignore the fact that he narked on him to the police and led ultimately to Jeffrey Epstein's downfall. To that point, Anna, you know the Republican Party.
0: And here's the thing, a lot of people, I'm not sticking up for Trump, but under Trump's administration, Epstein was arrested. So that goes a long way. And the fact that, you know, the first person to actually, law enforcement wise, turn this guy in and make him be held accountable for the heinous crimes that he committed was Donald Trump's administration.
6: It's one of the things that led to law enforcement investigation. But on the point that you made,
8: it was allegedly over a real estate deal that they got into a fight over.
4: Whatever it was.
6: But the emails.
0: What does it matter?
2: Yeah.
0: What does it matter what it was about?
1: Got arrested.
6: Says the email says actually
8: they didn't just know each other.
2: I'd have turned and pointed right over there. That Whoopi Goldberg pointed out and said, "You're black president." Back in the day, he didn't bust him, not did he?
8: Just know each other.
9: He's in a lot of.
8: They were incredibly close friends.
6: He reported him to the police. That's what I'm saying. That is objective. That is objectively true.
8: But
0: animated. Oh my God!
2: She just hates Trump. Don't you?
0: No, they hate. They hate everything that does not
2: come on.
0: Come right down their little power alley. I mean, and you get six bitches.
2: I've been telling that one in the blue.
0: I'd be leaving.
6: Anna made another point that I think, Whoopi, if I may, because Anna made a very important point. Mm-hmm. This question about did Donald Trump release these files only under duress from Republicans? And Anna, you know the Republican Party probably better than I do. The idea that Donald Trump runs around afraid of Republican congressmen as opposed to the other way around is kind of crazy.
9: Well, it was a bipartisan, Republicans and Democrats.
6: But because the Republicans control the House and the Senate, particularly the Senate, you need the Republican sign-off. What the president did is, look, I will say this. Again, I was in there in the meetings. He was very frustrated that the Democrats were making this about him when he's like, look, I threw the guy out of my club. I am the guy who reported him to the police, or one of the people who reported him to the police. The president was frustrated about that, absolutely. But he eventually came to say, you know what? Let's just get everything out there. Let's have this out in the public.
0: Now, the other thing is, though, this. I'm gonna kind of call out J.D. Vance, and that there still are 3,000, or supposedly 3 million documents that have not been released. And
2: well, what does it matter at this point in time?
0: No, but it does. If you're going to make this statement, Gene, if you're going to make this statement that he's the one that...
6: The president was frustrated about that, absolutely. But he eventually came to say, you know what? Let's just get everything out there.
0: And everything's not out. Everything's not out. So, I'm 95% on J.D. Vance's, tip at this point. But let's really shut everybody up. And let the additional 3 million documents come out. And if Trump's in there, what Trump doesn't understand is nobody cares.
1: Group of them $50.
0: Nobody cares.
1: Everyone keeps saying is that it's
0: Saudis. It's the Saudis.
2: Of course it is.
0: And
1: they keep paying to keep it shut.
6: Let's have this out in the public. And he actually called the senators. I was there. He called the senators and said, you know what? Pass this bill. I'll sign it. And that was it.
0: A lot of people are speculating who are they covering up for? Because supposedly the people in the know that the 3 million additional documents really don't do anything damning to Donald Trump. Like it's not Donald was at the Epstein Island with a 14-year-old and she testified that indeed Donald Trump, did bad things to her. There's none of that. But what there might be in these 3 million left documents of the Epstein file is there might be people of the Saudi and royal family that really did do some bad stuff. And now it's just a big political posturing game, how much money they're willing to pay our government, or maybe even potentially. I don't think that Donald Trump would be stupid enough to take a personal payment to keep these things covered. I think potentially Saudi Arabia could enter into buying more jets from us, or giving us a cheaper cut rate on fuel. I think that could be potentially how Saudi keeps these things. And again, I don't know this to be true, But a lot of people are speculating that there's, you know, and listen, let's be honest. The Saudis are the richest country in the world. By the way, crude oil, $76.
2: Woo!
0: 76.
2: And they showing at the pump right now, though.
0: 70, yeah, like, when is it going to start showing at the pump? Like, come on, man.
1: It creeps down. I'm 477, it just bro. Creeps. It just creeps.
0: Yeah, they jack you real hard. The minute it goes to $1.15, man, they jack you for 35, 40 cents a day. But the minute it dips down to 76 bucks.
4: 3 cents.
0: They give you like a 5 cent willy.
4: Yeah.
0: Shady bastards.
4: I'm at 477 still, man. I'm way up
0: for your D's?
4: Yeah.
0: When we return, this is you, like, you really, really never know who's at the root of whatever you potentially might be saying that is controversial. Meaning, like, if you saw a burning cross in a Chicago park with a MAGA hat on it, it's probably not a MAGA person that supports our president. It's, you don't know. Is it a skinhead? Is it a KKK person? Like, what? Who is it? Who's doing that? When realistically, it's a person that hates Donald Trump, that hates the MAGA movement, and it's a social gay Asian. And they catch the guy, and he pretty much spills his guts and says, yeah, I did it. I put a burning cross in the park. I put a red-like MAGA hat on top, and I wanted to, you know, hopefully the MAGA right-wing conservative people make them look bad at potentially having done this, when really it was a socialist gay Asian trying to get like a false flag kind of gimmick and put the heat on potentially who people would think obviously would maybe potentially do this.
4: Off with his head.
0: And really, the KKK, any white people, any MAGA people, didn't have anything to do with it. It was a gay Asian guy trying to, you know, iggy up the heat on somebody else. So, like, before you knee jerk and be like, oh my God, the KKK has got a burning cross in the park.
4: Yeah.
0: Those crazy bastards. No. It's a socialist gay Asian guy that's trying to get to Kitten. I am not sticking up for the KKK. I am not sticking up for anybody that would burn a cross, whether it be privately or publicly. But just like the Jesse Smollett deal. Remember, these two black guys attacked me in MAGA hats and called me a gay slur and beat me up. Did you know? I don't know that guy ever really had to pay for his crime for false reporting. I think that they
1: fine. That's about it.
0: Yeah, like,
1: and a couple. I think a month in jail.
0: But like, has he been blackballed from Hollywood? I think he kind of has, hasn't he?
1: Yeah,
0: maybe you can do a Jesse Smollett, you know, like, global wiki on him for me and send it to me.
1: Okay.
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0: Bubba the Love Sponge.
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0: Back to the sponge. Bubba the Love Sponge.
3: I was watching the hot mic deal. And Macho, I don't know what screen setting you had, but it was super cool. Kind of like showed Gene and me, like Lummy. It was like a tile of a couple different screens. And it was pretty cool. Oh, Lummy, I think I got a new backdrop.
4: Yes, you do.
3: That looks pretty cool.
4: Lots of surprises this morning.
3: Lots of surprises this morning. Thank you. Appreciate you. In the hot mic picture montage, I saw Kenny Price. How shivering, sittering, niz, biz, kiz, sira, niz, diz. I haven't heard from Kenny. How's he doing? Is he okay?
4: Well, last time I talked to him, he's just enjoying
3: his retirement. His multi-million dollar retirement.
4: Yeah, his big time property.
3: Yeah, I like that shot right there. Kind of look at that. Everything's so clean, except, I'm sorry, the little plastic pieces that Gene, like a effing monkey, spits out of his mouth.
5: What the hell are you talking about?
3: Just saying, you like to chew things and spit them out on the table.
5: I just spit a piece of plastic right in my spot, right next to my garbage bag, so I can put it in it. And
3: I'm the bad guy.
5: Now I'm the bad
3: guy.
5: So
3: we were talking about the Jussie Smollett deal. He was an African American actor on Fox on a really really
4: Empire,
3: really
4: Empire.
3: It's a really, really popular show on Fox, and he was one of the major characters on it. African-American guy from Chicago, and he came out on the Ellen DeGeneres show in 2015 that he was gay, which didn't have anything to do with anything. Like, you know, nobody
5: that messed him up.
3: And when his gay character from Empire engaged, so I think, Lummy, they actually tried to incorporate that into Empire, his sexuality, or not? I don't know that if they did or not. They should have.
4: I'm not sure.
3: But he came out on the Ellen DeGeneres show as being gay in a personal one-on-one interview. So, like, you know, he wanted people to know that, and he was proud of it, and I have no problem with that.
5: Problem.
3: And so that's...
4: Yes, he was a gay musician on Empire.
3: He was?
4: Yes.
3: Okay. So he didn't have to play that role. He was that. And no, but like that's, you know...
5: I was just thinking the same thing. Yeah, well, he didn't have to act, did he?
3: Right. That's his jam. So... man, when was it? It was, and so on January 29th in 2019, early 2019, Smollett told police that he'd been physically attacked outside of his apartment building. Now, let me do a caveat to this, and the fact that I think he wasn't happy with his contract negotiations with Fox and the show Empire. And I think he was trying to get, like, this whole big public swell of support to potentially maybe lean on Fox a little bit, that he was this, you know, victim of a hate crime, and they might step up to the pump and pay him a little bit more. That's where a lot of people speculate why he even concocted this.
4: If you look at the timelines, which I'm looking just on his wiki, January 29, 2019, when he reported all that kind of stuff, and then on April 30th, 2019, Fox announced that Smollett's contract has been extended for the sixth season of Empire, but there is no plans for his character to appear during it, which means he'll just get paid, sit at home.
3: Right. So, whatever. So, this all backfired on him. So, in early 19, he decides to file a police report that he'd been attacked outside of his apartment building, along with the use of racial and homophobic slurs. He was treated at the Northwestern Memorial Hospital and released in good condition later that morning. A subsequent police report investigation found that he had paid two Jamaican guys, really jacked up, like the size of Macho Man, if not bigger, that to stage this assault. And I think they even found the canceled check that he had, like, he gave him a deposit. And then he was going to give them the rest after they pulled off the deal. And they'd already even set it up. Okay, you're going to get me when I'm walking down this one area of Chicago where there's not a lot of surveillance cameras. And you're going to beat me up. You're going to put a rope around my neck. And you're going to be wearing red MAGA hats.
5: Oh, no.
3: Yes. And Gene, here's the deal. He set it all up.
5: Is she going to jail for that?
3: Well, he should. And he was fixing to. And they had them all lined up to go to jail until...
5: Whoopi Goldberg got him out.
3: No, it wasn't Whoopi. It was the African-American prosecutor for Chicago called Kim Fox, who Kim Fox had ties to Michelle Obama. It was a whole black thing. It was. On February, just a month later, Smollett was charged by a grand jury for a class 4 felony for filing a false police report. And then in March, one more month after that, all charges were dropped. First assistant state attorney said the office had reached a deal with Smollett's defense team in which prosecutors dropped the charges upon Smollett completing 16 hours of community service and forfeiting his $10,000 bond. Then in April, so it goes January it happened, February he's charged, March they drop it, then in April a former prosecuting attorney, because I watched the documentary, stepped up and brought some type of redress to the city and filed a lawsuit within Cook County against Smollett for costs of the investigation. It cost $130,000 of overtime from police officers having to investigate this hoax. So if you call in a fake police report, the cops can come back on you and said, hey, we had, four detectives that spent X amount of overtime to investigate this fake claim. You're going to pay it. Smollett then filed a countersuit against the city of Chicago, alleging he was the victim. So when you do something stupid and the public calls you out, you can't sue and say that you are the victim of mass public ridicule and harm. Now, you can maybe sue for that if you didn't do anything wrong. They got it wrong. They arrested you and they found out that you didn't do that. You could potentially maybe come back with that, but not when you did it. Not when you were indicted by a grand jury. And so his lawyers at this point are trying for him to have to pay the $130,000. After the charges were dropped, allegations of favoritism and leniency were made against the prosecutor, Kim Fox. Fox asked the state to conduct an independent inquiry by a special investigator. And on February 2020, exactly a year and a month there later, after further investigation by special prosecutors were completed, Smollett was indicted again by a Cook County jury. So this is the second indictment on six counts of felony disorderly conduct after making false police reports. So this is a year and a month later. This is the second grand jury. A grand jury is a jury of your peers that live within your community, and they both times said, this guy's a scumbag, and he likes to file police reports, and we're coming back yet with a second conviction. Then in June, a judge rejected Smollett's claim that his February charge violated the principles of double jeopardy, and then he's like, we're going to set it for trial. He lost the appeal, and the judge said, we're going to let a jury hear this. The trial began in November, nearly 2 years after the initial fake hoax report, and on December, yet another. So this is the third gathering of people. One was the first grand jury, the second grand jury, and now we got a jury that's listening to this trial. This thing goes to trial, and a jury, the third set of people within your community, found you guilty on 5 of the 6 counts. How do they not put that guy in jail and throw away the key or whatever, however long he gets sentenced, and not deal with this nonsense? March 2022, 2 years and 2 months after he was sentenced to 150 days in county jail, 2.5 years probation. He was also ordered to pay the city of Chicago over $120,000 in restitution. His lawyers filed another appeal the following day. And on March, and then another month, Smollett's attorney filed an appeal of his 150-day sentence. So let me, can you Google how much time did Smollett actually spend in jail? During these appeal processes, was he allowed on, did he have bond?
5: Probably.
3: Or did he get time, Gene, a lot of times while you're, they make you stay for, and you get time served and things like that, but a lot of times they won't let you out. The court on December 1st, 2023, nearly 3 years after this happened. So the court, after they appealed, they held up his conviction. like the fourth or fifth time, you got two grand juries.
4: You spent 6 days in jail.
3: So hold on. You got four. You got a federal, you got a federal grand jury. You got a local grand jury. You got a jury. And then you have an appeals court all hold up your conviction. Then in 2024, so they take it to the Illinois Supreme Court. And those liberal ass bastards, they reversed his conviction, and holding that retrying him, and that he had just paid $10,000 and served his community service in exchange for dismissal of all charges. That the reason why they let him go, because it violated his constitutional due process. Right. So you know what? When you don't hear the outcome that you want, much like Alex Stein, you try again, and eventually you'll get your way.
5: He did.
3: Eventually you'll get your way. And so, just like Jesse Smollett tried to have two African-American men called me a racial slur and a homophobic slur, and they beat me up and put a noose around my neck, and they were MAGA, and this is MAGA people that don't like black gay people. Oh my God, MAGA people are a bunch of animals. When really it was nothing to do with MAGA people, nothing to do with black people, nothing to do with homophobic people. It was your own setup. You orchestrated this whole thing, and you did 5 days in jail after four different levels of the judicial process found you guilty. Two grand juries, a regular jury, and an appellate court said, make him do his time. I would have been satisfied with 150 days in jail. But nope, the little bitch, just like Alex, little bitch, doesn't get his way. Wasn't good enough for me to tell Alex last week that he could not bring his film crew. He had to get me on the phone yesterday and he starts screaming. You know how he does.
4: Oh, of course.
3: Screaming at me. And I'm like, God dang, stop, you little bitch.
5: Is Alex like, he's like always on the air, huh?
3: Oh, he's always on, yes.
4: Yeah,
3: always
4: oh, wait. Hey, Jesse Smollett, he did forfeit his $10,000 bond.
3: Okay, big deal.
4: And completed 16 hours of community service.
3: 16 hours of community service and $10,000.
5: So somebody
3: after
5: just signed
3: four
5: black ministry.
3: Four layers off of the judicial system. And you know what? One of the highest entities of the judicial system is a grand jury. When you get indicted by a grand jury, that's because a prosecutor wants to step away and say, I want the community to say whether this was a heinous enough crime to take this thing further. And when a lot of times a prosecutor will do that to cover their ass, being like, listen, I didn't bring charges on this guy. The community did via a grand jury. Two grand juries, a trial with a jury, and an appellate court all said this guy's a scumbag, filed a police report and tried to make a group of people look bad while doing it all himself. This guy here, a socialist gay Asian, and I'm not giving this guy credit, but he's got some moxie in the fact that he stepped up and said, yeah, I did it. Yep, I did it, and I did it because I want these group of people to look bad.
2: I don't want to wait until...
3: He hates Trump so bad.
5: What would happen to him in his country if he did this?
3: You know what? That's a great, like, what would you, if you go to China
5: and like mess with the Buddha
3: and mess with whatever they believe in, their belief system, and have a burning cross in a public park and try to pin it on somebody else? I got to think in China they may kill you because they don't mess around.
5: Right.
3: China does not mess around. Let me, you okay?
4: Yeah, sorry.
3: Jeans plastics making you.
4: Yeah, I'm allergic to it.
3: This guy hates Trump so bad that he's like, I don't want to wait to the end of his presidency. I want him gone now. listen, bud, that's not your call to make.
5: Pretty much.
3: And especially when you get caught. And I choose your words a little more carefully when talking about the president of the United States. Whether it's Joe Biden, Barack Obama, Bill Clinton, or Donald Trump, you can't be making kind of loosely knit words like, I want him gone. Like,
5: right.
3: The Secret Service could be having something to do with this. When you're saying, I want him gone. Like,
5: and burning something.
3: Yeah, that's You might get yourself some real federal time here.
4: So
3: buddy.
4: In China, if it's seen as a hate crime or politically driven hate,
3: which this is exactly what it is.
4: In China, he would get 5 to 10 years in
3: probably
4: jail.
3: Mandatory, no questions asked, go to prison for 5 years. He will get nothing in the city of Chicago,
4: especially if it gathered attention online or public.
3: You got NBC Chicago, the NBC affiliate, making it one of their exclusive stories. So I think that you know hits that barometer as well.
4: So he'd get 10 years.
2: I don't want to wait
6: Boom.
2: Until he may or may not get impeached. I want him gone right now.
3: Hold on. That statement right there might have the Secret Service boys putting you in handcuffs. I want him gone right now. Listen.
2: May not get impeached. I want him gone right now.
7: On that video, are you threatening him?
8: No.
7: I think he should be brought to an end.
8: I said he deserves to stand trial to the American people. Some paraphrase, I guess. But
7: I think you use the word end.
8: That's what I mean by end. I mean by end.
3: Now listen, here's the thing. This is, within our country, legal. You have the right on your own property to burn a cross, to say things like this, but you can't do it in the public sector on a public park. What if you were to catch all these? This is a public park. What if you were to catch all these trees on fire?
5: Right.
3: And now you got a massive fire that potentially could, you know, stretch to businesses, people's homes. So, listen, our country is very great in the fact that if you want to burn a cross and you want it to be targeted towards our president and you want to make it targeted to people of his following him that are called, you know, obviously MAGA, you have every right, but you can't do it in an unapproved protest area. They have actual areas where I don't think in your protest area you can ever burn anything. So, like, this is highly illegal, not necessarily because of the message that you're trying to bring, because your message is within your right of the First Amendment, but be careful when you start using the words, I want the president to be gone now, because those words could be insightful and could get your ass in prison under the codes that the Secret Service follows.
4: Now, in China, they say that they would pick you up, arrest you, you'd be in 15 days, go to trial, and most likely you would be from 3 to 5 years in penitentiary.
3: So your own native country, you can't do this. But you can do it here, and you can, but not in a city park that jeopardizes people and the park itself.
8: And I don't mean like a civil war, if that is the imagery that you're trying to imagine.
9: Lou says he built this cross after carrying wooden slats from his near West Side apartment to Grant Park last Tuesday afternoon. He showed the red ball cap that he put.
3: And again, Grant Park arguably is Chicago's premier park. It's right on the water. It's where the Lake Michigan, where the beach, where Lake Michigan butts up to. It's right off of Lakeshore Drive. It's the absolute crown jewel of the park system within Chicago.
9: On the top beam and used lighter fluid and toilet paper to get it all going.
8: I put a red hat to signify the MAGA hat, the Make America Great Again hat. So that was... Yeah, that's what I tied on top.
7: But that's not visible.
3: Is he arrested? Like, did they arrest this guy?
4: Do you
3: think our forefathers? Look what just happened. My whole system has to reboot.
5: Do you think our forefathers thought in their head that this, with what we're allowed to do in life for our constitutional rights, we were allowed to do this?
3: Can you work the mic the same way each time, buddy, please? Thank you. You got to work it consistently because this was like this. Do you think our forefathers think that maybe that should be within the rights that we're doing right now?
5: That one I look like.
4: No charges filed, and it. Because
5: I'm mad.
4: They had him in custody, but he has been released, and there's no files right now.
3: No arrests. Nothing, and you can't arrest him. You can't hold him. You can't hold him accountable for what he said necessarily. I think you can arrest him for potentially arson
5: setting
3: a fire in a public park. I think there's all types of ordinances and state statutes with regards to that. Now, his free speech is his free speech, and he's an idiot. And you know what? God forbid you don't, you know, you can't go back to your regular, you can't do this type of behavior where you're from. You got to do it here.
5: Yeah.
3: And I think literally we should have different levels of protection based on if you're an American or you're visiting America. If you're an American, then absolutely the First Amendment applies to you every way, shape, or form as deep as you can go. But if you're just visiting here or you're not from here, I don't know if you should be wide open on the First Amendment necessarily. Gene, you probably would agree with me on that. If you're not from here, you can't be wide open on the First Amendment.
5: I'm willing to bet that the old Chinaman whose daddy, who's running a fish market there on the side street, is definitely not
3: into this.
5: Exactly.
3: He's, you know what? If his daddy is in here running a family market or something like that,
5: he's
3: maybe
5: whipping on that kid.
3: He is like, listen, this country has made us and give us opportunities that we couldn't have in our native country.
5: That's right.
3: And that's not how our family rolls. You little bastard.
5: Mm-hmm.
3: Lummy, I'm completely locked up. I have to completely reset everything.
4: Yeah, Monster said we had a power glitch, and then that overloaded the computer.
3: Fantastic.
5: Overloaded it.
3: Let me try to clean all this up, and we'll be back.
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0: The Yinzers. Johnny K.
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0: Captain Cream.
3: Ain't heard that name in a while.
2: Cooper Lips.
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3: Boom.
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2: Yeah, with probably 15% off for Bubba
0: and
2: Army people.
0: I had him come, or Merch Creek, or Erica had him come clean the house yesterday. 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Soon we're going to have a Bubba promo code, maybe 15% off. And I think once a month I'm going to have him come deep clean the studios.
2: Oh, nice.
4: Make sure you get this spit spot up over here.
0: Yeah. I'll be having that. Next break, I'm going to be having that spit spot. I'm going to come over with my Windex and my paper towel. Give it a deep cleaning. So this next segment, I got to play during the next hot mic segment because of the language. And this totally, like, I don't know. I could maybe compose myself so I wouldn't go to prison. I know Gene Lasker could not, just because he loves his and I love my Bella. And let me. I don't think you guys currently have a family pet.
2: No, we do not.
0: But Gene's got is it three or four king
4: four
0: four king
4: four babies.
0: And he loves those
4: five
0: things.
4: Five chickens and two cats.
0: Probably the way he would rate things in life would be Sarah, Coben, the dogs, and his hot rods. That's probably Gene's top four right there.
4: Boom.
0: And I'm probably not too far off, am I, Gene?
4: No.
0: Yeah. So this African-American woman from Los Angeles, she's not doing anything wrong. She's a Knicks fan. You know, obviously transplanted probably from New York. And she's got one of those poodle doodles or one of those
2: golden doodles.
0: Yeah, golden doodles. And she's watching the game, you know, raising a little bit of hell, you know, just having fun in her own apartment. I don't know if she's got a guy in there or not. I think maybe she did, but you know, they're not doing anything wrong other than maybe being a little bit loud. But, I mean, their team, I mean, hell, get as loud as you want in your apartment. You know, don't go out and light taxi cabs on fire and climb poles and things like that. But, you know, this woman hasn't been able, you know, being a Knicks fan, poor things haven't been able to celebrate anything since 1973. By the way, let me, our boy, is it Fish on the J?
2: Oh, yeah.
0: Fish on the J 50. Thank you, Fish on the J. Let me, what's happening to all the fish in the pond now that we're not there?
2: Well, I've been feeding them a little bit.
0: I did tell you. I've been told that we have a full-blown watermelon patch.
2: We have two. Yeah.
0: We need to get those.
2: Well, one actually was growing into the fence, so it split. It was like buckling through, so it split a little bit, but it's still growing. And then the other one's getting really big. I supported it with some rope.
0: You mean, is there any watermelons on them?
2: Oh, yeah, there's that's two.
0: Why aren't you plucking them off and bringing them to the boys?
2: You got to wait till they're grown.
0: Oh, they're not mature.
2: No, that's why
0: yet.
2: I put rope underneath the one watermelon to make sure it's supported.
0: All right. So this African-American woman is in L.A. It looks like to be kind of a nice apartment complex. And she's got this golden doodle who's barking and raising hell because she's raising hell. And a lot of times your dog, you know, like if they see you, you know, screaming or getting, you know, a little bit excited, they'll get excited too. They don't necessarily know what they're getting excited about, but they know that mom and dad are getting excited. Like if we start kind of like arguing or yelling at each other or just kind of me raising my voice, Bella goes automatically in her little cage because she just like, even if it's in an even if it's an exciting type way, like just last week there was an exciting thing that Merch Crick and I had discovered and we're like, yeah, hell yeah. You know, that's awesome. She put her ears back and went in her cage because she thought that, you know, just the elevation of excitement in your voice, you know. So this dog was barking and raising hell. And supposedly the police department knocked on her door. And the dog, I don't know if it lunged at him or I don't quite know. But they shot. And,
4: no, they didn't.
0: And this isn't a cane corso. This isn't a pit bull. This isn't like a Rottweiler or a Dobie. This is a golden doodle where they take like a golden retriever and a poodle, and they're like,
4: it's,
0: you know,
4: a little old thing.
0: It's probably up to your knees as far as they get a little bigger if they have a little more golden retriever than doodle in them. But they're not a violent dog at all. They're a fluffy dog, and if you as a cop, even if this dog was to show their teeth at you. I mean, you have so many other options. Pepper spray. You could get your, you know, baton out and keep it off of you. You don't have to gun it down. Now, you pull up to Gene Lasker's and you got four cane corsos with the hair on the back of their
4: back. And you got to jump my fence. And you're going to have to take out the dogs.
0: That's what I'm saying. It would be more justified to potentially kill Gene's dogs because Gene's dogs, not only will they eat you, but they have a reputation as a breed of eating people. So, like, you can't say, oh, listen, King Corsos are just absolutely gentle giants. No.
4: Mine ain't.
0: No, and as a breed, Gene, they have a reputation of absolutely killing you if they can.
4: And I try to keep that in them.
0: If they defend their property or their loved ones, a King Corso might be a dog that a cop has to shoot. But not a golden doodle. You could literally pepper spray that dog. Now, it's not ideal.
2: No.
0: But you can pepper spray that dog. It's not going to kill.

0: Ice Cube's Big Three is back. The most physical, fierce, and competitive basketball league on earth returns to CBS this Saturday. Three-time Big Three MVP ISO Joe Johnson and the reloaded Detroit Amps battle two-time Big Three championship coach Steven Jackson's DMV trilogy, followed by Big Three's most intense rivalry. Defending champions Miami 305 and Michael Beasley chasing his third straight MVP take on Dwight Howard, coach Nick Young, and the LA Riot. Watch Big Three Saturday, 4 p.m. Eastern, 1 p.m. Pacific on CBS. 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
1: You know, I don't know the backstory as to it. The story picks up with this woman laying down on the ground on top of her dead dog, absolutely bawling her eyes out. And I just cannot feel enough for this poor lady. I understand what she's going. Oh, my God. I couldn't imagine the police gunning my dog down right in front of me, especially if it was a golden doodle. Now, if it's Gene Lasker's King Corsos and they're coming out, you might have to put a bullet in them. But not this. And I'm not going to play the volume, but I can just play a little bit of the video. And it shows all these cops. Right now, you got 1, 2, 3, 4, 5, 6 cops that are all kind of probably trying to get their story straight. And the dead dog, as this woman right here is asking them, why? Why did you shoot my dog? Why? And she's just inconsolable, and she's just beside herself. And the language is why I cannot play. You know, there's seven cop. 1, 2, 3, 4, 5, 6 or 7 cops. This woman up here, 8 cops. Eight cops that gunned or are trying to get their story straight on why they gunned this golden doodle down. Again, I'll play it during the hot mic segment because the language is pretty bad. And so, Lummi, you said, and I can play this, but you said without fail, even in your little sleepy town of Wesley Chapel, Florida, where your son plays, you know, T-ball or Little League Baseball.
2: Yeah.
1: And it's quite the showman.
3: Yes, he is.
1: That you say every week. There's parents fighting.
3: Yeah, the parents are fighting the umpires.
1: Over T-ball.
3: Well, to give them the benefit of the doubt, it wasn't T-ball.
2: Did they get paid, umps?
1: Yeah, like 25 a game.
3: Yeah, it was more of like the 7 to 9-year-olds.
1: All right.
3: So if that makes it not any better.
1: So they're really pitching, and the guy's got to call balls or strikes and things like that.
3: Yes.
1: But here's the deal. You're by the way, the Rays are choking so bad.
3: Well, this they're west, on the West Coast. They suck on the West Coast.
1: So, like, you're calling balls and strikes, but you're also calling balls and strikes on kids. And so, you know, if it just gets kind of close to the strike zone, you got to call it a strike because they're so wild. Or they're going to walk everybody if not. So exactly. you got to be a little lenient on.
2: Give them all home runs too. Why don't we?
3: Here we go. But you got to expand the streak zone a little bit.
1: You do. You got to. You got to. It's like usually shoulders to knees. Right, Lummi, in that area. Because the kid, if not, you're going to have 52 walks every game.
3: Yeah.
4: Oh, my God.
5: Okay.
1: And Lummi's saying this happens every weekend at his place.
3: Yeah, majority of the time it's the fans because the coaches are mad because they think the umpires are against them from winning whatever they think they're going to win.
1: So this is what, a coach or a dad?
3: It's a coach.
1: It's a coach. Yeah. Of some little kids that comes out and is questioning the umpire. First of all, the umpire ain't making a lot of money to have to deal with these little rugrats. And secondly, these helicopter parents that are over the top, that God forbid you call a strike on little Johnny. And so, like, really, this really is just
3: pathetic. The sad thing is that the Little League actually on one of the fields, because this is getting so bad, they installed the MLB technology of strike zones. So they have an automated thing.
1: That's pathetic.
3: Exactly.
6: Well, his career is over.
2: Whoa!
1: Now, I don't know if the ump should have done that.
3: No.
2: He's trying to blindside him. But he had a chance to punch him in the throat.
1: These are actually bigger kids, Lummi. F word.
2: So they're all against the ump. Maybe he should quit that job because he's stupid.
1: Or maybe you should quit that job because you're dealing with absolutely the... You're dealing with stupid people.
2: But you can't have that many stupid people against you.
1: Oh, yeah, you can. You can have that many stupid people in one gathering. Absolutely. Most of the people there are stupid.
2: You don't really see that many at one time.
7: So are ending their marriage after nearly a decade together. According to court records...

0: confirmed by Page Six. Jelly Roll quietly filed for divorce
1: from
0: his wife, Bunny XO.
2: Well, let me, are they breaking this down a little bit now? Are we getting into potentially what happened?
3: Yeah, they're talking about cryptic messages and how Jelly Roll, he stopped wearing his wedding ring, I guess, a couple weeks ago. And I guess he was done.
4: Oh, because the little skinniness is getting to him, huh?
3: Yeah. Well, Gene used to be a big fan of him.
4: I loved him back in the day, but I hate him now.
0: Williamson County, you know, Tennessee.
4: Because he's a hypocrite to God.
2: Well, not
4: because
2: only
4: he sings songs about him and says how God saved him and God does this and God does that, and then he cheats on his wife.
2: Yeah.
4: Okay.
2: Well, most
4: God
2: people
4: that
2: are
4: too.
2: Most people are hypocrites, though. I mean, most people. Even, you know what? The guy preaching,
4: be it or not,
2: the guy that's preaching the gospel to you on that pulpit is, chances are, a hypocrite. You know that.
4: That's just terrible.
0: A source told TMZ, which first reported the news, that the decision was mutual and is being handled as a private family matter. Just hours before the filing news, Bunny posted a photo in lingerie.
4: Boom.
0: Alongside a message saying she was getting her sparkle back. As speculation spread online, some fans also turned their attention to one of Jelly Roll's latest Instagram posts, promoting his protein powder brand and new vlog content. Followers flooded the comments section with questions about the reported split, with several pointing out...
2: I don't know who did what, but I'm disgusted by both of them.
4: Why her?
2: Because she piggybacked off of his fame and got...
4: She put him in the fame.
2: No.
4: Her money?
2: No, no. Well, you know, she. By the way, Lummy, you said clear up until like 2021, she was a high-end escort, was she not?
3: She was a high-end escort, and she did. She had an OnlyFans until 2022, which, by the way, there's one or two videos where him and her are in one of the OnlyFans videos.
2: You mean like blasting?
3: The only things that I saw about it was them doing...
2: oral?
3: Yes.
2: Her doing oral on him?
3: Him doing oral on her.
2: And has her OnlyFans been pulled down?
3: It's been pulled down, but there's
2: people
3: there's leaked videos.
0: The singer did not appear to be wearing his wedding ring. While some fans suggested the missing ring could be tied to the divorce reports.
2: Well, I mean, Gene, I think
4: he looks sick being skinny face.
2: I think that he got real famous real fast and then became probably impossible to deal with. He became a serial cheater.
4: Yeah,
2: and not that I can sit here in the pot. Hey, pot, I'm the kettle. We're both black, but I'm just saying. Like I've paid dearly for my indiscretions. Maybe it's time. You know, maybe she. I don't know. I wish we knew further about who did what.
0: Others speculated it may simply be the result of Jelly Roll's dramatic weight loss journey and no longer fitting properly. The couple tied the knot in August 2016 and spent nearly 10 years building a life together. Throughout their relationship, they frequently shared both the highs and lows of their journey with fans. Jelly Roll and Bunny co-parent the singer's two children from previous relationships, daughter Bailey Ann, who is now 18, and son Noah Buddy, who is 9. In 2023, the pair celebrated their relationship with a vow renewal ceremony.
2: So it's my understanding they may not have any kids together.
4: No, they don't.
2: And so,
3: but she wants supposedly she wants child support.
2: Of course she does.
4: She's been the one raising the kids.
2: Yeah, but it's not his kids.
4: But she's done all the work.
0: Money.
2: Doesn't matter. He didn't. Not his kids. He's not financially responsible for that child. Not everybody like you, you know, when you come from that situation, you adopt Coben. And if something would happen between you and Sarah, you would take care of Coben because you've taken that responsibility on legally because you're a good dude. Now, not everybody does that. Not everybody says, I'm going to actually adopt your two kids, especially if they're older.
0: Marking another milestone after years of...
2: And she makes way... I mean, she's going to probably get a nice chunk of money. He makes more than her, but she's going to get a nice chunk of money. She doesn't need child... She doesn't need to double down with child support.
3: Well, she's saying that since she's not going to call it child support, but I guess that's going to go into the monthly payments because...
2: The relief...
3: Yeah, the
2: what
3: relief
2: they call
3: package.
2: relief alimony.
3: Yeah, what you'll get a month.
2: So she'll actually argue to the court that she needs to maintain a certain lifestyle that she's been accustomed to, and that would require him to have to write a big check.
0: Challenges together. Bunny previously reflected on one.
2: I think he's kind of a scumbag. I think he's a little.
4: Kinda.
2: I think he's an overexploited.
4: Yeah.
2: Fat ass that got skinny
4: and looks stupid.
2: And listen, I had that guy sitting in my studios in 2016 begging for me to promote.
4: Oh, he needed you then, didn't he?
2: A 250-seat venue that he was the opening act at. And then once he became big time, Lemmy reached out to management. The Moonshine Bandits asked him. Everybody's asked him. And he's like, man, you know, I can't do the Bubba show. Like something to the effect of, you know, I guess the Hogan sex tape or whatever.
4: He can cheat on his old lady.
2: Pick a scandal.
0: The most difficult periods in their marriage in a 2024 TikTok post where she looked back on the couple's 2018 breakup. She wrote that their split, her move back to Las Vegas, and Jelly Roll's efforts to win her back ultimately led them on what she called a wild journey called life. Bunny added that they finally committed to each other and fulfilled the promises they made when they first got together in 2016, saying their castle in the sand had to crumble so they could rebuild on solid ground.
2: And not only that, but look at his fake teeth, how stupid they look. And those stupid ass fake and those face tattoos. Man, can I tell you right now?
4: Well, his teeth look messed up because he's got good ones on the top and bad ones on the bottom.
2: Well, he's got that grill gold gimmick on the bottom. And let me just tell you something. Regardless of what you think you're going to be in life, don't do a face tattoo. Because there'll come a time where you regret it. Put a tattoo wherever you want, where you can hide it up, wherever. Gene's all tatted up on his forearms and he's proud. But Gene, I guarantee you wouldn't start this nonsense on your face.
4: Nah, nor my neck.
0: In February, Jelly Roll and Bunny attended the 2026 Grammy Awards together, where they shared kisses and posed side by side on the red carpet. It was a major night for the singer, who took home 3 Grammys.
2: And she looks so plastic. Like, just look at the palms of her hands, which are natural. You don't put makeup on your palms or your hands. And then look at her face. Like, it looks like a goddamn clown.
4: Yeah, but every girl in that whole room is a clown.
2: Not really. This woman's pretty natural right here.
3: I was going to say the one in the black's natural.
2: I mean,
3: natural.
2: She's pretty. I don't know about this. I don't even know what this is. I literally don't even know what that is.
4: That's that dude that's a singer, man. He's great. He does Ozzy Osbourne.
2: Okay, well, he looks like Ozzy.
4: He's a new guy from England.
2: Looks like Ozzy before he went through puberty.
4: Right.
0: Including Best Contemporary Country Album for Beautifully Broken. During his acceptance speech, Jelly Roll became emotional while thanking Bunny and crediting her with helping turn his life around. The singer told the audience that he never would have changed his life without her, adding that he believed he would have ended up dead, in jail, or worse.
4: Oh, no.
0: If it weren't for Bunny and his faith. Yeah. Now, just months after the heartfelt tribute, the couple is moving forward separately after nearly 10 years of marriage. Subscribe to our YouTube for the latest on all your favorite stars.
4: I hope she gets some bodybuilder like Macho Man. You know what I'm saying?
2: Laying Nicole's tour.
4: Yeah.
2: Singer Jelly Roll isn't letting his split from Bunny mess with his money. He took on the stage in Canada for his tour with Post Malone only a day after his divorce went public. Jelly took the stage in Toronto at Rogers Stadium on Tuesday night. I played this, but this isn't him really saying anything. No. It's just him singing. The tour was initially scheduled to start May 13th, but was pushed back because Post needed some extra time to finish his new music. Jelly and Post are scheduled to perform in shows until October. The TMZ reported that Jelly Roll filed for divorce from Bunny on May 18th in Tennessee. Bunny has yet to respond. Sources close to the exes claim the divorce was a mutual decision. I just wonder. Bunny jokes that Jelly Roll butchers Nickelback, Creed, and songs amidst divorce.
4: Uh-huh.
2: I don't think he's that good of a singer.
4: No, he's not.
2: To be honest with you.
4: It's just his lyrics got to people. You know, it's coming out of the garbage can and becoming a human being got to people for giving them some strength and maybe they changed their lives.
2: So when I return, let me, during the hot mic, have Mach tell me when we're live, and I'm going to play this African-American woman who got her dog shot by the LAPD.
3: Okay.
2: And I tell you one thing. If I'm the chief of the LAPD or I'm the mayor, I'm in charge of the police department some way, shape, or form.
4: That guy's got
2: to
4: go.
2: I'm having a full-blown investigation. I'm trying to quickly settle with this chick and make it right by her. And, you know, having some different protocols with regards to animals because, man, you can't kill a person's dog. Especially when it's a golden doodle. So I'm going to play that during the hot mic due to the language. And then when I return, man, there's 6 or 7 stories. And I got to tell you, man, it's all about men. And in some instances, women setting it up. But there's been an absolute epidemic. And maybe it's because of the kids are out of school. I don't know.
4: Of what?
2: Of men, grown men, trying to have sex with, like, babies. Ugh. Infants. Kids.
4: Just kill them.
2: Kids 3 years old.
4: We can kill a doll, but we can't kill a guy that messes with a three-year-old.
2: Exactly. That, our society is so messed up. We can kill a dog, a little golden doodle that might be showing their its teeth at you, but we can't kill a monster.
4: You catch the dude with the baby, and you can't kill him.
2: You can't kill a monster that is sexually gratified by having sex with a three-year-old.
4: Unbelievable.
2: A three-year-old that has no sexuality, that just has its underdeveloped, you know, childlike genitalia, that is no way equipped for any of this nonsense, and, like, is the most literally heinous thing that I can think a human being could do.
4: Period.
2: Would to be, have sex with an infant or a kid of that age. Oh my, well, in any age, but I mean, I can understand where, you know, some 25-year-old's at a bar and he sees a chick that has a fake ID and she's really 17, but she got into the bar because she has a fake ID saying she's 20.
4: Nothing wrong with that.
2: And, you know, he takes her back to the spring break hotel and they blast. Technically, it's illegal, but I'm not gonna throw that guy in jail. I'm not gonna ruin his life because he blasted a 17-year-old
4: that was already in there
2: that he met in an adult establishment. I'm just not gonna really throw the coals to that dude. But I tell you one thing, man, if we could, you know, be a little bit more Middle Eastern and just kill people right there. You steal somebody, they cut off your hand.
4: Yep.
2: And you rape an infant, we kill you. We literally kill you. What purpose in life do you have? What type of sentence could you do in the penal, in the judicial / in the correction facility? What type of sentence could make you not a detriment to society? There's no way. They can't rewire any of us.
4: Nope.
2: And what turns us on and what we sexually like and what we get our rocks off, if you will. We can't. They can say, listen, if you're gay, you're gay. That's what turns you on.
3: David Hernandez, $20.
2: If you're heterosexual and you like chicks with maybe a lesbian kicker, then so be it. You can't rewire me to think, you know, I want to hook up with kids. But the people that are wired to hook up with kids, I can't rewire them to like only chicks that are 18 or men that are 18. You're broken. You're done. God messed up. They put an extra additive in there on you or something. They rewire. You got me. Gene, I think your wiring harness, you know, short-circuited upon assembly.
4: We wouldn't have had none of these problems if Hitler would have made it.
2: Phew.
3: I
2: don't think that's...
4: He wouldn't have had no
2: retarded
4: people.
2: I don't think that's factual at all, Gene.
4: Yes, it is.
2: Maybe from you.
4: We wouldn't have no bad people.
2: Yeah, Mach, you might want to hit that for me before we go into work.
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3: I'm going to be seeing them this week. They want to give us a couple little goodies. So if you want any specialty stuff,
2: make sure I get the first dabs on the Vigs.
3: Of course.
2: I'm just kidding.
3: And then Gene will be next. I know
2: he didn't like any of that stuff.
7: I don't like any of that stuff. I had a hallucination situation on some salvia back in, I think it was like 07, 08, and I swear to God, I'm not going to do that stuff ever again.
2: Woo!
7: Oh, man.
2: So this woman here, I wanted to open up with two different stories. One, a local story for a brand new, I guess, freshly drafted rookie from the Buccaneers who Sapp reached out to.
3: Oh, Ruben Bain from Miami.
2: And said, this is my town. That's my town. And so I'll just play it. He, I guess, because Sapp reached out to him.
4: He got his shirt on backwards.
2: That exactly was my point.
4: I love it.
2: So rookie linebacker Ruben Bain Jr. said Warren Sapp texted him after the draft saying, this is my city. Bain showed up to rookie camp repping Sapp's iconic 99 jersey. Ruben is going to be a problem. Is he a noted stud? Like, is he a badass? Or, did they, what round?
3: Inside report, yeah. Listen, he's a stud when he wants to play. I have very close sources of people in Miami that have played with him and been around him. And he plays when he wants to play. He'll take plays off. He also can be a problem outside of, in public.
2: Outside the game.
3: Yeah.
2: So,
3: when you kill someone driving, it is what it is. But
2: did he get a vehicle? Or did he do that kind of gimmick?
3: Yes. And Miami made sure to cover that up.
2: So he arrives. Now, the first thing I see, just like you did, I'm like, okay, you can wear the 99 jersey the right way. And listen, anybody that knows anything, the local media or anybody that's going to see this knows automatically. It's a retired
4: anybody
2: jersey.
4: Knows stuff like that.
2: It's a Buccaneer. I think, Lemmy, it's a retired Buccaneers jersey, is it not?
3: Yeah, he's in a ring of fame.
2: So, when you see 99, nobody can be 99. 99 will go down in infamy within Tampa Bay Buccaneer, lore, culture. 99's Warren Sapp. You don't have to wear your jersey backwards.
4: Yeah,
2: in order to pay homage. Not really.
4: I like that guy.
2: This is stupid.
3: What are you, crisscross from the 90s?
4: There you go. I got your Sapp right here.
2: But you can wear 99 the right way, and it says Sapp on the back, and everybody knows you're paying respects to Warren Sapp, former Miami Hurricane, former Buccaneer, Super Bowl champion, Ring of Honor, and NFL Hall of Fame member as well. You don't have to wear it on backwards, you idiot.
8: What's up, Ruben? How you doing?
4: Good man, Ruben.
2: Whatever, Ruben, you idiot.
3: It's okay. Just hopefully he plays for Destiny Bets this year.
4: Who's he playing? Will he be playing for the Bucks now?
3: Well, for the Bucks, but Destiny Bets.
4: I might even go see a game now.
3: Well, just visiting from Georgia, he hit her at 4 a.m. in the morning on 95, put her in a coma, and she died.
2: So a woman named Destiny that was visiting Miami from the New Jersey area?
3: Georgia.
2: From the Georgia area, he basically had a vehicular manslaughter issue with her. She died, and I don't know if the city or the Hurricanes or all of the above covered it up.
3: The Hurricanes.
2: Was it a cover up or was it just a sweetheart deal?
3: Well, you didn't hear about it really
2: much,
3: did you? And then 2024 is when I first heard about it because I had a alumni call me and tell me about it. And, they swept it under the rug, and he played that whole 2025 season.
2: By the way, everybody that's on YouTube right now, we're almost 800 likes. Thank you, or thumbs up. Thank you so much. I like to crush that by 9. So, almost 800 thumbs up. Thank you. There's a whole bunch of people that are watching us right now. Very nice levels. Thank you. Drop a comment and give
4: drop
2: us
4: a coin.
2: And drop us a thumbs up. There's probably a whole bunch of people that aren't subscribed or following the channel. That costs nothing. Please do. Appreciate you. So Denver Public School Board just unanimously dismissed this teacher named Jennifer Honka. She's supposedly an LGBTQ teacher, which I have no problem with. If you're an LGBTQ teacher, but keep your sexuality.
9: Don't leave Max out.
2: Leave your sexuality at home, and teach the children the curriculum that you are paid to teach, and don't infuse your personal views. It's just not even if you're heterosexual, like homosexual, bisexual, queer, lesbian, cisgender, pangender, pansexual, plus Q, all of that. Leave it. Leave it alone. That's not where our kids are supposed to learn this stuff from you.
4: I thought I was an X.
2: You are an XY.
4: I'm an XY?
2: With a queer, bisexual, cis.
4: Not sounding good now.
2: You're a good dude.
4: XY sound better.
2: So this woman supposedly taught girls how to kiss girls and then graded them on it.
4: Hey.
2: No.
4: Sign me up for that class.
2: Well, yeah, perhaps, but I mean, like, I don't know if...
4: Well, great.
2: If you had a daughter, I don't know what... Here.
6: I move that the board hereby accepts both the evidentiary and ultimate findings of fact of the hearing officer, the recommendation of the hearing officer that Ms. Jennifer Honka be dismissed on the grounds of incompetence and neglect of duty, and that the board enter its written order as required by TACTA.
2: So the school board had, you know, they gave her the good news. You're done. Fired. No longer a teacher.
4: So she wearing that mask so she ain't seen, huh?
2: I don't know.
6: Ms. Honka be dismissed with immediate effect.
10: Is there a second?
11: Second.
10: Okay, the floor is now open for debate. Seeing none, Ms. Atwood, would you please call roll?
11: Director De La Rosa?
12: Aye.
11: Director Gaetan?
10: Aye.
11: Director Hunter?
12: Aye.
11: Director Klein-Mulk?
10: Aye.
11: Director Sia?
10: Aye.
11: Dr. Torres?
13: Aye.
11: Mr. Youngquist?
13: Yes.
10: Thank you. With that, the motion passes. Thank you, David.
6: I move that the board hereby accepts both the evidentiary...
2: Boom. Fired. Now, I don't know how many stories I got here. One, so I'll just read the headlines. Four, and let me count them. Four men accused of raping 9-month-old infant caught after years on the run. One. Two. Muslim pedophile caught in California sting. A 23-year-old Muslim man from Glendale, California, tried to meet a 12-year-old boy that he contacted online for sex. Two. A 36-year-old man from Texas flew to Bodega, Colombia, and allegedly sexually abused a 7-year-old boy on a balcony in broad daylight. Jeez. Three. And this actually shows this guy. You really can't get a good view of it, so I think I can play it. But I think people that maybe were on the other side of the closer down a little bit could maybe see what he was doing to this kid. And it was like they were flipping out, these people in Colombia. He was on the balcony right here, and he was doing stuff to the kid, and people are flipping out. There's three. Four. Not interested in going swimming. Body camera video shows a moment deputies dragged a man out of his vehicle in Walgreens. This is in St. Pete, where he was trying to meet a 15-year-old, according to authorities. He invited a detective that he thought was a teenager. There's four. Five, a Miami-Dade County, Florida employee and an Indian aerospace engineer were among those arrested in a child sex trafficking ring. Is that four or five?
3: That's five.
2: That's five. Number six. A monster, Eric Farbies, is rotting in prison for life because he repeatedly raped a 10-year-old girl in his own family home, got her pregnant and destroyed her childhood. That's six.
9: Unbelievable.
2: Number seven. A person was buying a 7-month-old baby for sex. Morgan Stapp, a 32-year-old white mother from Indianapolis, offering her 7-month-old daughter for sexual assault on Snapchat for $400. This one here, Muslim monster lured women on dating apps, violently raped and sodomized them for hours, is now getting two. Finally, we got a judge. 291 years.
3: Holy.
2: And so 1, 2, 3, 4, 5, 6, 7, 8. 8 in the last 2 days.
4: Crazy.
2: 8 in the last 2 days of men. Well, one mom selling her 7-month-old, and men that are trying to traffic kids and have sex with kids. We'll start navigating through those as we speak.
9: Horrific case of child pornography production. In
2: 4 men accused of raping. Hold on. 4 men accused of raping a 9-month-old infant.
4: You're telling me.
2: What is a 9-month-old? I mean, even if you're the sickest of sick, how can you sexually be gratified by raping a night? They don't even have, and I got to be careful how I say this, but their genitalia is not even like, it's not even that, like, it's not even developed or there where it can accommodate anything. And I feel uncomfortable for even saying that. But like, at this point, you're having to probably really hurt them, right? I mean, the average man and his size of his genitalia is going to absolutely just wreak havoc on infant genitalia that's not developed. I mean, you're going to maybe kill them. Kill them.
9: Memphis is now worse than investigators first believed. Good evening. I'm Kanji Anthony.
12: And I'm Joe Birch. Prosecutors announced today they believe more men were involved and more young children victimized.
2: They audit Gene when they arrest these people and they get the DNA and the evidence and they, you know, like the, like it's locked in that this guy did it. There's no wiggle room for anybody else. They just take you right out back and shoot you.
4: Yeah.
2: And that might be too good for the dude. Maybe they put you in a cell and they say, you know,
13: they get on the mic.
14: Attention all prisoners. Attention all prisoners. Anybody that would like to do some real rough anal sex on Jim McGillicuddy, Fred Jones, Johnny No Name, and Jeremy Numbnuts, they are currently in cell block C, D. Yeah, they're in cells 10, 11, 12, and 13. They've been handcuffed, so they cannot fight back. Go ahead and get yours, kid.
3: And then they've
14: just go ahead and there's lubrication upon entry of the cell, and there's a cleanup rag and a towel.
3: You don't want to give them lubrication.
14: No lubrication. Use whatever you need for lube, but no lube. Go in dry and just straight get after it. This is your warden speaking, and I usually don't advocate this type of behavior. This is, you know, consider it an early Christmas gift for you guys that like to sodomize men. Go ahead again and cell block 10, 11, 12, and 13. The ones that have the guards that will whisk you right into there. No problems asked. No questions asked. No names given. Just go ahead and get yours, kids.
3: They should castrate them and pull all their teeth.
2: I think that's too good. I mean, castration and teeth.
3: No, but then they can get anally raped, but then you can use your mouth as, you know.
2: Oh, yeah.
3: No teeth and move in the way.
12: WMC Action News 5's Janice Broach is live with this story, new and 10.
2: I mean, other than the 3-month-old that we got, you know, 3 or 4 stories from now, this is about the sickest thing I've heard.
12: And Janice, some of these details are tough to hear.
15: Yes, they are, Joe. Investigators believe there were multiple incidents involving very young children, including a 9-month-old. Now, investigators say the incidents happened between July and 2016 and October 2017. And I want to warn you, the allegations against these men are very disturbing.
16: That is crazy. I just moved out here from Louisiana, and just to know stuff like that is still going on.
2: Man, I'm from Louisiana. I thought they were messed up, but man, this is crazy.
15: This brought you the beginnings of this.
2: And if you look at this, this is like a normal house.
3: Yeah.
2: In a normal community that has a little playground, Gina, are those powder-coated? Powder-coated playground?
15: Investigation in 2018 when Isaiah Hayes and Darius Ice were indicted after cell phone video showed them involved.
2: And again, they have footage of this. They got footage of this. I don't need any other. I don't need any other explanation. Guilty. Footage on your cell phone that you took? Guilty, buddy.
15: with a sexual assault on a 9-month-old. Investigators say the mother found the video on an acquaintance's cell phone. The sexual assault happened.
2: Now, where was the mother? Like most moms,
4: and she didn't know it happened to her. I mean, after
2: you,
4: it did.
2: You've seen mothers of 9-month-olds. We all have, and that 9-month-old is never outside of maybe napping in its bedroom in a crib. I mean, you know, but you're in the house. Like that baby is never, you know, within longer than 2 or 3 feet from you. You know, it's a 9-month-old needs constant attention. So they may go down for a couple naps here and there, and you could maybe go out to the kitchen or living room and, you know, do whatever you need to do, make some food, watch some TV. But, and I'm sure at that point you have a little baby monitor that's listening on the baby. But, you know, where was the mother when these people were raping her 9-month-old?
4: In the garage cracking?
2: Or, you know, did she broker it, or did, you know, were these maybe people that were left to care for the baby and babysit? By the way, let me 900 thumbs up. Thank you, guys. I'd like to hit a G-ball by 1,000. Well, let me, what's the all-time record? Is it like 1,500?
3: No, it was 2,200 by Gene Lasker.
2: Gene Lasker got 2,200 one
3: time?
2: Yeah,
3: that's when we pretty much stopped from anyone being able to touch it.
4: Everybody quit playing the game.
3: Yeah.
2: We stopped
3: keeping track of it. Yeah.
4: Same way with the
2: we hit 2,200 thumbs?
3: Yes, yeah.
2: What the hell?
3: That was a Gene Lasker.
2: That must have been an unbelievable algorithm.
15: 16. And now, in a superseding indictment, which takes the place of the initial indictment, 4 men are charged with felony sexual assault.
2: 4 men.
15: Assault and
2: I think Ron DeSantis passed a bill, if not last year, maybe fairly recent, where I think, and Lummy, maybe you can look it up for me, Worth, within Florida, within this state, if you get convicted of this type of crime, I think they call it capital sexual battery, and if that's the case, which is what is here, they can kill you in Florida.
3: Yes. All right.
2: I think, yeah, we just passed a law, which I'm all for. I think it's called, and Lummy, you can back me up, I think it's called capital sexual battery, and if that's the case, which this would warrant that charge, they can put you to death, which I have no problem with. In fact,
4: on the same day,
2: it should be a federal law.
15: Exploitation charges involving 3.
2: Let me look that up for me.
3: Well, no, it is. I'm trying to see what the name of it is, but in 2025, it's capital punishment now.
2: Yeah, capital.
3: It's capital human trafficking, which children under 12. If you have sex with a child under 12,
2: you can go to. You can be put to death.
3: Yes.
2: Yeah. Boom.
4: Quickly.
2: And what are these 4 assholes ever going to do for our society? Nothing. When this is what they're into?
15: 9-month-old.
2: I'll tell you what they can. They can serve as ass guinea pigs for the fine prisoners of whatever prison they go to.
15: 3-year-old boy and a 4-year-old girl. Investigators allege in 2017.
2: So not only a 9-month-old, but a 3- and 4-year-old boy and girl. They also raped. They also
4: ruined
2: sexually.
4: Their lives.
2: Yeah, and you've ruined 2 people's lives.
4: Same 4 dudes.
2: Yeah, same 4 dudes.
15: 17 Antonio Wilson kidnapped the 4-year-old from her Southwest Memphis yard with at least one other person and took her to a nearby home where she was forced to perform a sexual act that was recorded in 2017.
2: I mean,
3: that's why the mom didn't know, because the kid was kidnapped.
2: All right, yeah. So that gives mom a pass.
4: It's not uncommon
2: if you had a fenced in backyard to let your little 3- and 4-year-olds out there, you know, raising hell. I mean, I think you got a big 6-foot privacy vinyl fence, and you know, you would let Walker go out there and do his little Walker type stuff.
3: Yeah, of course.
2: And you don't have to really worry about him falling in the pool because he knows how to swim. He started swimming when he was three months old.
3: But if
2: he'd break through that, he can swim.
3: Yeah, of course.
2: If Walker would fall into the pool, he is an advanced, you know, swimmer.
3: Yes, he is.
15: Investigators allege Antonio King performed a sexual act on a 3-year-old boy, and it was recorded. The National Center.
2: And again, listen, guys, all this stuff was recorded. So it's not a he said, oh, I didn't do it. No, you got the wrong guy. No. It's recorded.
15: From missing and exploited children say there are millions of pornographic images of children on the internet.
16: I just pray for that family. You know, that's all I could really do right now. Just pray.
2: Why are people still wearing masks in 2026? Why?
4: Because they want to hide.
2: No, I don't think that guy wants to hide. I think that guy's Johnny COVID germ guy still.
4: You don't know what he was doing earlier than that.
15: Now, Isaiah Hayes is out on a $10,000 bond.
2: What? That means you got to put $1,000 up, right, Gene? You know about the bond business.
4: I smacked a neighbor one time, and my bond was $150,000.
2: Yeah. So these people have capital sexual batteried 9-month-old, 3-year-old, and 4-year-olds, and you give them a $10,000 bond, which means you only got to put a G-ball up, and they're out. You're never going to see these guys. They're going to defect. They're not going to come. They're not going to answer their charges.
15: He was 17 when the crimes he's accused of were committed. Now,
2: doesn't matter.
15: Investigators say they have quite a bit of evidence against the four men, including DNA, social media postings, as well as text messages.
2: DNA, the video that they shot.
4: And them talking about
2: And them talking about it. Guilty. That's all I need to hear.
15: Live, Janice Broach, WMC Action News.
2: Thanks. Appreciate it, Janice. Unfortunately, about 7 more of these stories. Hi, you're on the air. Quickly.
13: Hey, Bubba.
2: Yeah.
4: Hey.
13: Hey, I just got a quick question. I was on your website. Can you put a list of all your people you deal with? I need some Toyo tires, and I can't remember who you say you guys use.
2: Well, I go to toyotires.com.
13: Tires.com?
2: Toyo. Okay. 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
4: Better spell tires, too.
2: T-I-R-E-S. Okay. Thank you, G. T-O-Y-O.
13: I appreciate
2: it. Thank you, buddy. Appreciate it. Thank you, Hank from over the hill.
17: 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He would be happy for you.
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19: 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I'm so happy for him that I would like to beat him with my happiness.
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2: Absolutely killed him. I mean, he got swatted. I don't know if you guys know this, but Hatley got swatted twice.
4: Jeez.
2: And think about how.
23: That's
2: how,
23: what the FBI, the SWAT team shows up.
2: The cops, yeah. So he lived at the time right near Ferg's on some of those newer condos, Seth. Like right by Ferg's,
23: yeah.
2: on Central,
23: mm-hmm.
2: down from the park, not too far from Trop, and it was kind of the newer gray, like, high rise, and it was, I forget what it's called, but it was super, it was pretty cool. It was pretty cool. You had a balcony that goes into a courtyard, and then it fed right into downtown. And, you know, somebody, one of the trolls from I don't know where, the Dabbleverse, or I don't know where, from Reddit, they got together and swatted Brent, and that's where they call the police department, Seth, and said, they say, like, there's been a killing and such and such apartment number, 1907, and the cops literally come with the entire SWAT team, and then you have to be like, it's really not.
24: Well, they're coming in on edge because they think somebody's armed and dangerous in there,
2: right? So you answer the door and you have hit the ground with a rifle to your back because they think you just killed your wife because that's what usually they do. That's all they know. They don't know that you're formerly from the Howard Stern Show and got all these people that hate you, much like they do us. It's a tough life being hated.
23: Yeah, but Brent's was next level. The things that I saw happen to Brent are things that I've never seen happen to anybody in this profession before.
2: Well, I mean, they would dox. They, let me tell you what they would do. They would send Christmas cards to Brent's friends and family that photoshopped him having like a penis in his mouth, you know, because him and his wife were swingers. You know, they were in the lifestyle. They were swingers. But I don't think Brent was doing that. And they would send that to Caitlin's family and to Brent's family and to...
23: And pictures of Caitlin getting plowed and stuff.
2: Yeah, just like nonstop. So not only... They would also use the U.S. mail to send... Not only would they email this stuff to you, but you'd get it in the mail, too.
24: That's Brian, pretty awful.
2: Brian, that's highly... Not that these...
24: It's illegal.
2: These people that are trolls, they've covered their ass for the most part, so they can't be traced. And that's fine. But... Man, if they could find you and you're using the U.S. Post Office, I mean, I think you start getting into some pretty serious fines anytime you start using the Postal Service. Am I not, Brian? Like, that's an escalator on whatever you may be doing. If you use the Postal Service to do it, I think it's an escalator in how severe it is.
24: Yeah.
2: And I was told by law enforcement that, do you know who the most powerful
24: federal... Postmaster General.
2: Yep. The most powerful, nationwide, all of our country jurisdiction police agency. If you think about, you got the FBI, you got, ATF, you got ICE, you got the CIA, you got Homeland Security. You know, there's all types of, you got the U.S. Marshals, But the United States Postal Inspectors, those dudes, they're the most, like, those dudes scare the FBI dudes. Like, these U.S. Postal Inspectors are so, like, dialed in and smart. Like, they're, like, supposedly next level stuff. Like, it's a bunch of really, really powerful nerds. And they're the most powerful, the average law enforcement guy scared of a United States Postal Inspector. Because I guess there's no jurisdiction. They have zero jurisdiction. I think if you can get a letter to the place,
24: well, I mean, they would have complete jurisdiction, not zero jurisdiction.
2: I mean, they'd have complete. I mean, there's nowhere they couldn't go. Hello.
0: I'm up at South Tampa. Hey, yeah, they got the McMillions people with the remember that they're with the postmaster.
2: Oh, was that the postmaster? The postmaster is the one that got the people doing the McMillions deal.
0: Yep.
2: I think originally it was a Secret Service deal because it was a gambling. I don't know what it was, but I know it went through a couple different agencies. But the one agency that got them was the Postal Service.
0: And
2: oh, right, sure. Thanks, buddy.
1: In Cleveland, I live in Akron.
3: That's cool.
1: Listen to an interview.
2: This guy's drunk. We're listening in to a guy on hold. Hello, you're on the air.
1: Yeah.
2: Yeah, what's going on, buddy?
1: Who? I apologize. Who is the guy that was with Hogan? With his AWE or whatever the hell that wrestling thing is.
2: I mean, you're talking about Eric Bischoff?
1: Yes. He was on for 10 minutes yesterday on 8:50 a.m. promoting, and not one mention of Hulk Hogan.
2: Well, in what capacity?
23: This guy said he was in Cleveland, so it's...
24: He was doing the fight. No. Yeah, the real American wrestling or whatever it is.
2: So hold on. You're saying you're calling hold on, sir. Let me backtrack so I can,
1: Okay.
2: I can fill in. Not a lot of people may know what you're talking about, but you live in Cleveland, and there's a radio.
1: I live in Akron.
2: All right, you live somewhere close to Cleveland.
1: There's a big difference.
2: Enough that you can monitor AM 850.
1: I was listening to the interview. I listened to the whole interview.
2: Okay.
1: Because of you. Otherwise, I would have changed the
2: channel.
1: What
2: you're saying is Eric Bischoff is in Cleveland doing the radio and media circuit trying to sell tickets.
1: I don't know if he was in Cleveland. He was on the phone.
2: Okay. Eric Bischoff.
24: He's making good points, Bubba.
2: Eric Bischoff... is doing interviews on Cleveland-based media to promote and Hulk's new wrestling federation that supposedly has reserved a 13,000 seat venue, and records have it now that they've sold about 450 tickets.
1: I don't know anything about this selling tickets, nothing. All I'm saying is I listened to a 10-minute interview yesterday on 850 AM WKNR.
2: Yeah.
1: And they, I didn't hear one mention of Hulk Hogan.
24: Now, sir, what's the biggest difference between Akron and Cleveland?
2: No, no, please, please, Brian. So you're saying, man, that goes right along the lines of me saying Hogan's in trouble to the point where they're now doing his federation that he owns.
1: You know, hey, listen, I'm not mentioning or saying anything. All I'm saying is, Bubba, I'm telling you, not one. You listen to the whole interview. Go ahead.
2: All right, I got it, buddy. I'm trying to recap what you're saying. I got it. I got it. Hogan's nowhere to be found. He was not mentioned at all.
23: What are you mad about, man? Not,
2: what are you mad about? I'm just trying to.
1: I'm not mad.
2: Jesus Christ. Our callers have turned
3: into
2: a bunch,
3: we got number three.
2: Bunch of bitches.
3: The third caller is going to be better.
2: What I'm saying is like, yes, sir. Thank you for the information. Eric Bischoff did all of Cleveland media by whatever means yesterday. No,
24: I don't have a drinking problem. And, I have a not drinking problem.
2: And never one time on all the stations that you listen to Eric Bischoff promote his new shoot style wrestling gimmick that's supposed to happen in 2 or 3 weeks in the Cleveland area. Never once, again, you reiterate, never one time did he ever mention Hulk Hogan. We got it. We got it, buddy. What else do you want from me? Jesus, maybe put down the bottle.
3: I think this guy can spit it out better.
2: Hello.
5: Hey, what's up, Bubba? It's been the quad.
2: Mommy, I'm killing. Yes, Brandon, the quad. You got any insight to this big conundrum we got? This big Eric Bischoff high spot.
5: Yes, I do, because I went to Hogan's hangout yesterday. And they say he's out of the hospital. He comes in there every Monday morning and has breakfast.
2: Well, I guarantee you that's not happening. And they see some guy in a wheelchair. They see some guy in a wheelchair, and they can tell that guy any story. I mean, please, you know, they're taking you for it.
5: It was funny because I asked them, and they go, "Well, why are you asking?" And then I went to where you get all his T-shirts, and I asked. And I asked the guy that was working there, was a nice black guy, and I go, "So what's up there on Hogan? Is he still in the hospital?" And he goes, "Well, this podcaster spreading rumors about him, and he said it was you. So you're a podcaster now."
24: So we got BTQ Investigates now. He's hitting the streets looking for the scoop.
23: Wait, where's this Hogan's hangout? It's in Iowa?
3: No, he's in Clearwater.
2: No, Hogan's hangout's right on top of Hogan's Beach.
24: Wait, Brandon's club. Here?
3: Brandon's in Clearwater.
2: Yeah, Brandon's on vacation.
24: Didn't he just open one up in Nashville, too, or something?
2: Pigeon Forge, Tennessee, that he was not at his own. He was not at his own grand opening of his new surf shop. So he's got a surf shop. He's got a surf shop memorabilia place.
24: In Tennessee? That's a great place for a surf shop.
2: He's got three now. Yeah. One in Tennessee, one on Clearwater Beach, and one in Orlando.
3: Yep.
2: And the one here in Clearwater Beach is, I think, Lemmy, right on top of Hogan's Hangout.
3: Pretty much. Same plaza. Yeah.
5: It's on the same block.
3: Yeah.
2: Hogan's Hangout is on the low, I think, on the ground floor. And I think...
3: No, they're all on the ground floor now.
2: Oh, they are now? Yeah. And Hogan's Hangout's also on the ground, but a couple doors down?
3: Yeah.
2: Yeah.
23: I just didn't know that Brandon was in town.
3: Yeah.
2: I mean, and Brian, what better way to have an investigative reporter than a guy that's in a quadriplegic wheelchair? You can't deny that guy access. I mean, you have to take that guy's question.
24: Absolutely.
2: Don't you?
24: We need to roll him out everywhere.
3: I'm dying to see Hogan eating breakfast every morning.
24: Let's have Lummy go into the hospital with him tomorrow and try and get an interview.
2: Lummy, here's the deal. You could be there Monday morning at bright and early when Hogan's supposed to be eating breakfast.
3: That's
2: and
3: right.
2: Let's say Hogan goes and does eat breakfast there Monday morning, right?
3: Yes.
2: The minute he sees you, he knows who you are.
3: Yeah.
2: And he knows who you work for. The minute he sees you, he's going to call the cops because I think you've been trespassed.
3: I have.
2: Okay. So, and you're Lummy, and you're big, and you're intimidating, and Hogan doesn't want to deal with your nonsense.
3: That's right.
2: But if Hogan goes up Monday to have breakfast, and here's a guy, a full quadriplegic, in his $37,000 wheelchair, and he asks you, first of all, I mean, I don't think Hogan's even going to show up, but if he does, you start zipping. But if you start zipping him with questions, we have questions, you know, that you just start zipping them with, Brandon, like bam, bam, bam, yeah. bam. And he's not going to get heat with – you can't get heat with a guy that's a paraplegic in a wheelchair. Like, you can't make life worse for that dude. You just got to sit there and take it.
5: And, Bubba, have you ever – well, I know you've never been there, but as much money as you got, I figured you'd have a big stage where Nick sits up, but it's not a big stage. They just move chairs and they put up the speakers and that's it.
24: What a jobber.
2: So you're saying, like, the stage isn't even, like, a full-time setup. It's just, like, they move some tables over, throw a couple speakers up, and that's like, it's not even a full-time karaoke.
5: It's not even a stage or nothing.
2: Right. I heard the whole experience is kind of job. I heard it, it's just like a big mark out to him. And
5: he's a big mark for himself.
2: Yeah, but it's, like, anybody who walks in there, like, you know, You almost have to be a little bit of a mark for him because you're just so inundated with everything him. Like, you know.
5: No, I was doing an invitation for you. I didn't even wear my Bubba hat because I didn't want to get thrown out.
24: Yeah. He's a mark. Everything's about him. So when you guys are coming to the studio, Brandon, look for the big BRN sign. It says Bubba Army World Headquarters. And there'll be a lot of shirts and pictures of me in the studio.
2: I'm going to be honest with you, B. I got to take that one. That was pretty damn funny.
24: I'm just saying.
2: I
24: got
2: to take that L. I mean, I got to take it.
24: Is Brandon coming in to do the show tomorrow with Gene?
2: No, he should. Man, let me take that. I don't work with wheelchairs, okay? I'm just going to tell you that right now.
5: Well, I can. So I was going to come down today, but I can come down tomorrow.
2: No. Let's keep the plans. Keep the plans like Lummy has them, okay?
5: Okay.
2: All right, BTQ. We'll see you later today, buddy.
5: All right. Sounds good. All right.
23: What are the plans, Lummy?
24: Bubba's going to blast his mom while Lummy plays a game with him.
6: 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Wow. 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
2: Quite the show today. 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Follow us on all of those platforms if you have them. And more importantly, if you're one of the few thousand on Rumble, give us a follow. I mean, I think we've been hitting 100 a day, so that would require us to hit 10.4 by the end of the show, or we didn't meet our goal. Like, this would be the first day that we didn't hit 100.
3: Yeah, let's get it.
2: So that would kind of suck. So you people of Rumble, please give us a follow. Like, that doesn't even cost nothing. Like, yeah. Like, don't you, like, you're kind of being a dick for not doing it.
3: That's right.
24: Yeah.
2: Like, come on. Like, well, I mean, you know, seriously. Please. I mean, we got to be worthy of a follow.
3: Please, please,
2: please, please. Hello, who's this?
8: Louis 3, Michigan, Bubba.
2: Hi, Louis.
8: Hey, calling about the sugar corn syrup caper.
2: Yeah, what about? Yeah, I'm sure that you sound like a guy that probably has a whole bunch of corns.
8: Well, so to the north in the United States, we grow sugar beets for sugar. To the south, you guys grow sugar cane.
2: Yeah, so we grow the cane down here, and you guys grow the beets up there.
8: Correct. Yes.
2: Yeah.
8: Yep. And I think you got the high fructose corn syrup all wrong. Like, it is horrible for you. That's why we have all the obesity with the kids.
2: Sir, I looked at multiple sources, and Brian will back me up. I look at multiple sources, multiple, that said that the nutritional value or bad for you-ness is about the same. There's one's little does this and one does that. It's basically insignificant. They're basically about the same when it comes to what they do to you. And there's several reports that say that.
24: The bigger difference, sir, the health issue is that it made sugar so cheap that they put it into everything now. Bread,
2: Big Macs,
24: I mean, chicken. It's just everywhere.
2: Yeah, what better way to sweeten anything up? What's better than something that's a little bit sweet? So you got to throw a little sugar, a little high fructose Willy up in that bitch.
24: Well, pour some high fructose corn syrup on me. Doesn't ring off the tongue as well as pour some sugar on me. You know what I'm saying?
2: Def Leppard reference. Anyway,
8: yeah,
2: buddy.
8: I was always told your high fructose corn syrup, you can't process all of it. That's why you end up with a bunch of junk left in your body. But. Yeah.
2: All right, buddy.
24: There may be something to that, too, metabolically. Who knows? Who cares? We're all going to die.
2: Appreciate you, bud.
3: That's good.

0: Ice Cube's Big Three is back. The most physical, fierce, and competitive basketball league on earth returns to CBS this Saturday. Three-time Big Three MVP ISO Joe Johnson and the reloaded Detroit Amps battle two-time Big Three championship coach Steven Jackson's DMV trilogy, followed by Big Three's most intense rivalry. Defending champions Miami 305 and Michael Beasley chasing his third straight MVP take on Dwight Howard, coach Nick Young, and the LA Riot. Watch Big Three Saturday, 4 p.m. Eastern, 1 p.m. Pacific on CBS. 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
1: Even the Glazers, the people who own the Bucks, they own a couple, they own the
2: Manchester United,
1: which I think is arguably one of the most valuable franchises in the world. I think they value, evaluate like at $15 billion. You know, football teams and stuff like that are going for what, about $6 billion now. The, you know, like the Dallas Cowboys, don't they have them appraised? Like if you were to buy the Dallas Cowboys, not that Jerry Jones would ever sell it, but I think the value evaluates at like $7 billion,
3: $10.1 billion.
1: All right, so it's worth $10.1 billion. So the exclusive body of people that you're in when you own a professional franchise, even the lowly ass Rays, you know, you're dealing with a $1 billion investment.
2: 1.7.
1: Yeah, and so, by the way, the guy bought Stu Steuerberg, the guy we're finally getting rid of, he bought the Rays for $200 million.
2: It's good, what a good investment.
1: I mean, my Lord, a 1.5.
2: He's getting 1.7, and he's selling them without a stadium.
1: Right. So I heard, Brian, that the new ownership group actually, like, this is such a done deal, and Rob Manfred, the Major League Baseball commissioner, has already greenlit this, and I think actually Major League Baseball was somewhat instrumental in putting this group together. Like, that's how much Major League Baseball wanted to stay in Tampa, that they knew they had to get rid of the owner. I mean, Stu Steuerberg was kind of forced out by the accounts that I'm getting. You know, like, you know, they're like, if you cannot, we're not, you know, we're the league, and we don't want this team moving. You know, and I think, Brian, all moves have to be approved by the league. So, I mean, like, you know, even if the Rays said, screw you, we're going to Nashville, I still think that the league has to take a vote on whether you can go to Nashville or not.
2: Well, and they don't want the Rays taking a viable market.
1: Right.
2: And because they're gonna have at least two expansion franchises coming into the league.
1: So,
2: and the expansion fee is reportedly going to be $2 billion a team.
1: Right. So that's $4 billion to the
2: owners.
1: It
2: splits up equally amongst the owners.
1: Right. Well, I mean, Major League Baseball gets their VIG. You know, the front office gets their VIG.
2: Yeah, but it's the lion's share of the money goes to the owners.
1: And so these owners don't want Tampa. They want baseball in Tampa.
2: Yeah. They don't want them taking a viable market for expansion.
1: Because the places that are interested in baseball,
2: Charlotte, Nashville, Portland,
1: are all going to, two of them are going to get, you know, awarded an expansion franchise, having to pay the $2 billion expansion fee, which goes directly to the 31 owners out there.
2: 30,
1: so,
2: yeah.
1: The 30 owners. So they're like, bitch, don't put the Rays in a market where we're fixing to make $2 billion on, you idiot. And get your deal done. Get your stadium deal done. And Stu Steuerberg was just a dick. Like, he just wouldn't come to the table and negotiate. Like, you know, but it was my understanding that, you know, a couple of the contracts were very favorable to the Rays, to the point where they only had to pay, like, overages and things like that. Like, you know, it was going to be, like, maybe less than 100 and maybe 150 million bucks, maybe 200 million. Like in overages that they had to pay. That was the, you know, and people are like, God, most, you know, owners of a franchise would take that deal in a minute, you know? And this guy just wouldn't play ball because he was so adamant about moving the Rays. Finally, we got
4: he's just a cheap ass bitch that never wanted to pony up any cash.
1: Exactly.
4: And MLB finally realized it.
1: Right. That the market's valuable. The team is good. I will tell you this. He has sent, like, I mean, at the end of the day, Brian, you got to give Stu Steuerberg the credit for all the general, I mean, all the major minds of baseball. Three or four of them came under, you know, the Rays.
2: Oh, yeah. Their front office is exceptional.
1: Was it Matt Silverman?
2: Silverman, Chain, Bloom.
1: Right, but who was the very first?
2: Silverman.
4: Friedman.
2: Well, Friedman. Friedman.
1: Friedman was like the, you know, general manager / president of baseball operations, and he they're all Wall Street guys that developed some type of, they have a system in place. They really do. I mean,

0: The Rays have a system in place.
1: It's developing their own talent, watching it pan out, signing guys that are cheap and economical, and then going for it every single year just like that.
2: Yeah. $69, $10
0: They play small ball. They have all, they play the statistics like you wouldn't believe. And I mean, to the point where the Rays have established such great infrastructure in scouting and running a baseball team that are, I think we've had four or five major general managers or president of operations of baseball plucked from us over the years.
2: The president's always been the same. Well, it's always been Silverman.
0: You got Freeman, Silverman.
2: Well, Silverman's still there.
3: Chain Bloom or whatever his
0: name
3: was.
0: There's a guy that went to Atlanta. There's a guy that went to Chicago. They've gone to Boston.
3: Gone everywhere, but if the system's there, you know, what's so crazy about the Rays is I think going back to like 2009 or 11 or 12, I don't know the exact year, they're the third winningest team in baseball.
0: I know. And nobody gives them credit for it on a $62 million budget. But I heard the new guys are already in, kind of infiltrated the front office, if you will. And there was a report going that the Rays, for the first time in, God, since probably they might be buyers on the last-minute free agent market.
3: Well, if they just...
0: I mean, and Brian, you know that we're never a buyer at the market, meaning we're going to go out and get that, you know, $30 million bat, you know, for that. Like, we're just not that team. We're the guy that goes out and we're the guys that go out and get this, you know, the $6 million starter who's on his last couple years and rehab him to do something.
3: Right. But there is something to be said about getting the most out of your money, and it does give the Rays flexibility that other teams don't have with their rosters. Like, that when you bring up young guys and they have options to send down, if they're struggling, you can send them down to the minors and bring up a replacement. If you have a veteran player, you don't have that option with them. They're on the 40-man roster and you can't move them off. So there is the part of the Rays' success is tied to their flexibility. And if they start bringing in big money guys that can't be moved and they struggle, then all of a sudden they're going to be stuck, because even if these guys want to spend more, they're not going to have an unlimited budget.
0: Right.
2: As long as they can keep their two guys they've had there since, so Silverman and Brian Aud are the two presidents.
3: Well, it's the pitching coach too.
0: Yeah.
2: I'm talking about the
3: front office, but yeah. I mean, it's also the coaching staff has been really instrumental in all of that as well.
2: Yeah, I'm just saying the team president, hopefully Silverman
0: Cash
2: stays.
0: Isn't going anywhere. He's from Tampa, and you know, like, I don't think they'll get Joe Maddon ever again, because there was, you know, Joe Maddon was prepared to stay in Tampa, and it the Cubs offered him $5 million, and the Rays were paying him $3 million. And he told the Rays, if you can pay me $5 million and one, like he just basically wanted the Rays to match the Cubs offer. Because if you guys remember, right, he had a restaurant down here.
3: Ava.
0: You know, he bought a, like, he really liked the area.
3: Yeah.
0: And he wanted to stay, and the Rays wouldn't match the Cubs' offer. So I don't think they'll let that happen to Cash again. Cash would be picked up by any team that's doing bad right now in a second if the Rays would, you know, happen to have a fallout or something. He's such a good coach. You know, again, Brian, where the, you know, our success goes a lot to the coaching, you know, to manage, to the in-game management. And Cash, I mean, I think does a really good job. I think he's, you know.
3: Yes and no. They're very analytically driven, so they – you know, part of the problem I have with their philosophy is they take the feel out of the game, the things that analytics can't measure and can't quite grasp, and they strictly go by the numbers. And they're like, well, the third time through the lineup, you know, the batting average goes up 10 points, so we're going to pull and go to the bullpen, and it's not always the right move.
0: And that's where we've been getting pummeled lately.
3: We've lost 7 of the last 10 games where we've had the lead or been tied in the 7th inning. It's insane.
0: But until we go to the bullpen, because analytics said that your starter can't go past 6.
3: Yeah.
0: Meanwhile, your starter's killing it.
3: And their pitch count's not high. Like the other night, they took out Taj Bradley. It was a 2-1 or a 3-1 game.
2: 3-1.
3: And he was only at 80 pitches in the 6th inning. But they pull him out, and then we lose.
0: Yep.
3: Immediately.
0: Then we start getting tattooed.
3: Yep.
4: Intrigue over the Epstein files, but I do want to ask you to clarify something you said this morning. You said this was all a hoax. Has your attorney general told you this was a hoax? What evidence have you seen?
5: No, it's not the attorney general. Man,
0: Brian, would you say that the Republican Party is borderline headed for shambles right now? just because of how, I mean, you got the inner party fighting now about this particular issue. The Democrats know we got to press even harder now that if they're fighting over it, we got to really be fighting over it. So it just spreads like wildfire. I mean, are they going to be able to make this go away?
3: I don't know how they get out of this mess now. This is a mess of their own creation,
0: yep,
3: too.
0: Yep.
3: And they are, if you were to give a lesson on what not to do in public relations, political relations, this is it. The way they've handled this has been
0: the worst possible. I mean, you got major, major conservative talking heads, Tucker Carlson, Joe Rogan, the Hodge twins, you know, Glenn Beck. You got a lot of, Did I mention Tucker?
3: Yeah, Tucker.
0: Yeah, I mean, you got a lot of major heavy hitters that are saying this is not a good look. This is bad. This is bad. And so, you know, these people usually they're some of your biggest proponents. And you've divided the party's in shambles. And I don't think you can get the horse back in the barn here.
1: No.
0: I think you gotta almost play your hand and just lay it out there.
3: Trump's out there calling the people that disagree with his handling of this morons and idiots, yep, and stupid,
0: right,
3: and they
0: right
3: fell
0: here
3: from the bullshiz.
0: Right here.
5: No, I know it's a hoax. It's started by now.
0: See, now it's a hoax. It went from there's nothing to see there to, well, there's some child porn on the tape, to now it's a hoax.
4: Intrigue over the Epstein files, but I do want to ask you to clarify something you said this morning. You said this was all
0: yesterday. Pam Bondi, she said I don't even want to take any calls about it. Like she shut the whole press conference down because she's like, I'm not answering calls about Epstein. I mean, I would say, Brian, she's probably the most nervous right now, don't you think? Because she could very well end up taking the kill for this.
3: I don't, but it's past the point of having a fall person. Nobody's going to care if somebody goes out now. It's about the data itself.
4: Has your attorney general told you this was a hoax? What evidence have you seen?
5: No, it's not the attorney general. No, I know it's a hoax. It's started by Democrats. It's been run by the Democrats for 4 years. You had Christopher Wray and these characters and Comey.
0: So since it's been ran by the Democrats for 4 years, wouldn't that, and I'm not the smartest guy in this room, but just like Politics 101 would say, Brian, if the Dems were holding it from you for 4 years, bitch, we got to roll this out, right? Like if they were afraid of it, that just gives us even more reason to roll it out.
3: Yeah, I think it's because everybody's implicated.
0: I think so. I'm like, oh my God.
3: I'm starting to wonder if I went.
0: And I'm kind of thinking that maybe if we didn't go, maybe we might want to go, right?
3: No, okay. I don't want to go.
0: Just saying.
3: No.
0: Just to see what the place looks like.
1: There's no kids. Yeah,
0: I'm not saying make it a kid thing, Dio. I'm saying, Brian, you and I visiting the island. I heard there's, you know, it's like a, you know, it's its own oasis.
2: Yeah, it's nice.
0: I'll bring my girl. You bring your girl, bitch. We ain't getting crazy or nothing.
3: All right.
0: Visiting the island isn't, other than if you would just feel badly about some of the illegal acts that happened on that island, then I could see where you wouldn't want to go.
3: Yeah.
0: But, you know, don't blame the poor island. It's not the island's fault.
3: You're right.
0: Poor little island just sitting there being an island. He can't help it that sick bastards are doing things on top of him.
1: Trump's going to blame the island today, I think. That's going to be the next play.
0: Just want to let you know, this all is about the island because people went to the island and they just, you know, they got
3: people
0: a little...
3: People are saying it's haunted.
0: It's haunted.
3: It's a creepy island.
1: You know, the ghosts are perverts.
0: A lot of bad things going on over that island. It's like the devil's... In fact, as a matter of fact, we're going to make it the equivalent to the devil's triangle and we're going to ask people not to float near it or fly over it because bad things will happen. It'll suck your plane right into the side of the Rocky. Just, you cannot, it's a bad place. So which makes it a bad file, which, you know, it means there's nothing there. There was no list. The Democrats had it for 4 years and they were afraid of it. And now you're afraid of it.
3: Well, whatever it was, Trump was using to prosecute Jeffrey Epstein at the time of his quote unquote suicide. So
0: Epstein died on your watch, buddy.
3: So, and he was arrested on his watch.
0: Right.
3: And with that data, where's that data?
0: Yeah.
3: The basis for his arrest.
0: Great point.
3: Where is that?
0: Hold on. Great point. So Jeffrey Epstein was arrested under Donald Trump's administration. True or false?
3: True.
0: So that administration.
3: Unless you're Bill O'Reilly and totally confused and old.
0: Well, okay. But I'm Bubba and I'm confused and not so old. But
1: dude, you got to give Bill a pass, man.
3: No way.
0: Fat and stupid.
3: No way.
0: But, all right, so hold on. I'm trying to break this down, Brian.
3: Yep.
0: So then your administration does the invest to put this bad guy behind bars because he's a real bad guy and he did some real bad stuff, right?
3: Yeah.
0: But the real bad stuff that this real bad guy did is a little controversial because, you know, some of it's involving kids. And next thing you know, you're hearing that there was very prominent people that attended this island or at least flew on Epstein's plane. And so you obviously have enough bad stuff against this guy to put him in prison.
2: No, that was about the sex trafficking in the States from Florida and New York from 2002 to 2005.
3: Yeah, but you still have that evidence.
2: I'm just saying he didn't get arrested for having the island.
3: Right. But
0: No, they didn't arrest him for having an island.
2: I meant the island.
0: They just arrested him as a bad guy. But what I'm saying is like,
3: well, they don't have jurisdiction for what took place on that island. Yeah. They would have the trafficking from here to the island, but not the acts on the island.
0: Yeah, so that even makes it, you know, I don't know, maybe more. I don't know. Just
2: what he was convicted of was having massages and molesting them in the house, his house in Florida and New York.
0: Has nothing to
3: do. He wasn't convicted of anything. He was being held.
0: So what's everybody so scared
3: about? Trial.
0: What's everybody so
2: like, charged with?
0: Like, what's everything so scared about?
1: Well, Bubba, are you completely ruling out the fact that, you know, that Biden and Hillary and Barack and Michelle Obama are the ones that put this all together? Are you ruling that out? Because that I'm hearing that.
0: Yeah, I'm kind of ruling.
1: You're ruling that out.
0: Yeah,
1: okay,
0: I'm kind of ruling that out.
1: I'm not out.
0: I'm kind of ruling that out.
1: I'm ruling that in.
0: I'm just like
3: Seth's trying to hold on to your viewers.
0: Here's the, but what I'm just saying is like, God, don't be so MAGA and so up this guy's ass that like when he makes a misstep or a mistake that you can't call him out.
1: He's getting called out. He's getting called out.
3: He doesn't like it. He's telling all those people they're no longer his friends.
0: But what I'm saying is like, I just like, you know, I don't want our listeners to get mad at me just because I'm staying true to the game. And when I call BS, I call BS, and I'm not sitting here to suck the MAGA D. I'm here to question the president of the United States, regardless of their political affiliation, when they do stupid stuff that I find stupid, shady, non-transparent, and you're up to no good. I'm not going to consider what my political affiliation is when I have those feelings. I'm just going to be able to say that. And you guys need to take the political aspect out of it and quit being a bunch of tongue-wagging MAGA, ass munchers.
1: Uh-oh.
0: And realize that, you know, if a guy's if he's being shady, this has been so poorly handled.
1: I mean, Bubba, if Trump's calling them names and you're calling them ass munchers, I mean, it's tough right now. You should be bringing MAGA together.
0: But not. I don't want to bring MAGA together under the guise of...
3: Yeah, you got to be a MAGA net.
0: No, you like, just under like, you know, wrongful and non-truthful transparency of our government. Like, what are you trying to hide here? And if there's nothing in the file and there's nothing to be seen here and it's as insignificant as you say, then release it.
3: He's become a swamp person.
0: So what I'm saying is like, okay, if it's all a hoax and the Democrats came up with this and it's there is no list, then release it.
3: Did you hear Shane Gillis's joke about this at the ESPYs last night?
0: No, what'd he say?
3: Oh, it was freaking great. So he goes, Trump's was with the, he's like, the last time, Trump's talking about hosting a UFC event on the White House lawn. The last time he hosted a fight in D.C., Mike Pence almost died. And then he goes, I was supposed to have an Epstein joke in here, but it got deleted. Or maybe it deleted itself. Or maybe it never even existed at all.
0: Nice. Nice.
5: It started, actually, look at the Steele dossier that turned out to be a total hoax.
0: Yes, I'm going to try to divert you on another situation.
3: Weaving. He's
5: the 51
3: a master
5: agents,
3: weaver.
5: The intelligence, so-called intelligence agents, it was a hoax. It's all been a big hoax. It's perpetrated by the Democrats. And some stupid Republicans and foolish Republicans fall into the net.
0: And listen, man, when he says that, he's talking about some pretty large supporters of his brand.
3: A lot.
0: I mean, like major players. Tucker Carlson, Joe Rogan, you know.
1: What about just the regular guys?
3: Alex Jones, the Hodge twins.
1: What about normal people?
0: Megyn Kelly. And you know, and normal people, yes.
3: Jim07854674 on Twitter.
0: But yeah, the regular people, but we're represented. You know, our mouthpieces are the names that I mentioned earlier. That's who you listen to. That's who you like to, you know, that's who you think's. That's your reporter or news talking head of choice. So when you got those guys going against you, people that bona fidely helped you get in the White House.
3: And nobody told Trump to make this a big part of his campaign.
0: Right.
3: He did that.
0: Right.
3: Nobody told them to have a photo op with Pam Bondi on February 27th holding the Epstein folders up like they're going out there to rock the world and shock the world. Nobody told them to release footage and lie that it's a minute that happens every single night when it's really 3 minutes that got cut from the footage as we're finding out as the geeks get their metadata on this. Nobody told them to do any of this. This is all of their own making.
0: Self-inflicted.
1: It's the most offensive thing, and I find this in life, like when people lie to me, whether it's, you know, just a little lie or something, that I assume they feel like I'm stupid because they're trying to get one past me. Does anybody feel like Trump thinks that they're stupid now because they believed in something that was talked about for so long?
0: I think he's trying kind of maybe to go down that path a little bit, but, you know,
1: I just don't know how many people take this personally that he's saying this. I mean, probably not too many are personally affected by it.
0: I think his best thing would to be quiet about it. Because the more that you challenge that there's nothing there and that you're stupid and it's a hoax, the more even your supporters, the Marjorie Taylors and stuff like that, there's a lot of people that are coming out saying, we want to see it now. And I think probably partially to cover their ass, because the constituents that they represent back in South Carolina or, you know, back in Florida, whatever congressperson, whatever Republican conservative based congressperson that could be. And there's several of them that are saying we want to see the file. Well, you know, it's what the people back that they represent are saying. So, you know, they can't. When they go back home and have their little town meetings because they're always campaigning. Because congressmen only are elected for 2 years, so they're always campaigning. When he goes back home for the summer break and he's campaigning at some parade in small town America, and somebody asks him, "Hey man, why didn't you question Trump about the Epstein file? Like, why did you just totally believe that he was telling the truth? Wouldn't you?" I think us people here in wherever that. Any town in USA, we kind of wanted to know what those files had in it. I'm a Republican that voted for you.
1: Do you think that we could use maybe somebody trying to escape Alligator Alley and getting eaten by a gator?
0: We need something. Yeah,
1: we need this.
0: Seth, I love your promotional thinking on how to run the government.
1: Well, the high fructose Coke thing, I don't think that's going to take our eye off the ball at all.
0: No. We need a couple of immigrants. To try to escape, even if we stage it,
1: we
0: try to escape from Alligator Alley tonight, and they both, one gets pythoned, and the other one gets gatored.
2: Python chokes it out.
0: Yeah, the one guy gets
3: 24-inch python.
0: But you know what? Trump so desperately needs that, Seth. He needs a diversion right now. It's almost like, remember the dude.
1: Well, that's why I think he's trying to get the ceasefire with Ukraine and Russia.
3: I think what he's going to do, though, is he's going to have Hogan cut in on one of these and choke slam him through the Resolute desk. And so
1: I don't know if that thing would break that easily.
3: Yeah. If Trump hit it, it would. Yes.
0: My head's so hard it'll break this marble that's been around since 1800. I'm just telling you.
5: Democrats work.
0: All the Democrats, they had it for 4 years. Don't mind that we were the original people that arrested the guy, okay? So we got a file on that, too, that we're not letting you look at.
5: Good for nothing other than these hoaxes. They're bad for policy. They're bad for picking candidates that can get elected. Like in New York, we have a communist running. He may get elected, too, actually, but he'll destroy the city.
0: Weave. Right, Brian, Weave?
3: That's a weave.
0: It's a weave. He's trying to weave you off the deal.
5: No, yeah. I call it the Epstein hoax. It takes a lot of time and effort. Instead of talking about the great achievements we've had.
0: Diversion, weave.
5: A great gentleman
6: yesterday, as you know, went on CNBC and he made the statement that Trump may go down as the greatest president.
0: But I mean, like, my God.
6: Of all in
3: Why aren't you all talking about the good things?
6: Instead of talking about the things we've achieved, we've had tremendous achievement. They're wasting their...
0: I
3: mean, seriously, though, what achievement specifically?
0: Yeah, specifically, you know, give me two or three of them.
3: Yeah.
0: Brian, like, you know, give me.
3: Because the $1.96 gas prices isn't a real thing.
0: No, but I'm like saying there's a couple things that he's done.
3: No, he has done some stuff, so but he should, focus on those.
0: So he should say he won't. He's just going to talk about how great he is, and there's people that say he's the greatest ever. But, like, right now would be a good time for him to give us, like, a couple, like these two. We're like, okay, yeah, okay. He did get those done. And he's kicking ass on the border.
6: They're wasting their time with a guy who obviously had some very serious problems, who died 3-4 years ago. I'd rather talk about the success we have with the economy, the best we've ever had, and all of the things we've done, including the Middle East. I mean, you see it. Instead, they want to talk about the Epstein hoax. And the sad part is it's...
0: So he basically did a 2-minute complete Epstein slash weave, duck and weave press conference.
1: Who's the leader that he's with right there? He's
0: some guy who wishes he wasn't there.
1: Oh, he came on a bad day.
0: He's like, man, we were just supposed to have a couple of dinner. We're supposed to have lunch.
1: Just supposed to talk about the Congo.
0: Start about the Congo. And I had to get all caught up in some stuff.
6: People that
0: I don't want to be here right now
6: are really doing the Democrats' work. They're stupid people. Yeah, go ahead.
0: See, he can't help himself.
3: No, because he's such a narcissist. If you go against him, you're stupid, you're bad.
0: Yeah.
3: Like, there is just there's no middle ground with him. You're either with him or against him.
0: It's too bad because, you know what, man? I think if I just wish he would act a little bit more cooler in the pocket and less like a bragging, narcissistic asshole. But because I think that he's heavy-handed enough and he's intimidating enough and he gets stuff done that I think he could be a good president, but he doesn't have to remind us every press conference how good he really is. Like, I mean, what secure, you know, unnarcissistic, stable person does that? You know, like, you don't have to. Every time LeBron scores a bucket, he didn't go, because I'm the greatest. This got two, because I'm the greatest. No,
1: well,
0: man.
1: He has his people do that for him.
0: Well, you know, as the president, you have people do that for you, too.
1: Yeah, okay. Good
2: Dan
1: point.
2: Warner, $10.
0: When I return, thank you very much, my friend. When I return, Babyface, I think this is the jailhouse footage.
3: Trump did start off that press conference bragging about how much he knew about high fructose corn syrup.
0: I got another one for you, too. You want to get a little...
1: Good, thanks, Fash.
3: Don't do that to my boyfriend.
1: Why, just because I'm a puss-ass lib?
7: Boy, how you doing over there?
1: Good, thanks, Fash.
0: I didn't
1: I'm
0: say
1: with Trump. You guys are all a bunch of idiots.
3: I'm on Team Craig
0: now.
3: You're
0: a puss ass simp. You're my friend.
1: Oh, whoa. Thank you.
0: This is paying homage to you.
7: Boy, how you doing over there?
3: So good, I'm thanks, on Team Fash. Craig now.
2: Oh.
1: Good. Thanks, Fash.
2: Baby face.
0: What about it, Lummy?
2: You said he's on Team Craig now. Below the belt.
0: Yeah, that's not cool. It's not cool, Brian.
3: Yeah. I don't know what's going on. I haven't been caught up to speed since last Friday.
1: Well, we're in a sensitive time right now.
0: Yeah, it's very.
3: Thursday.
0: Seth, you could see where that would really, you know, give me a complex.
1: I could. That's why I didn't say anything. I'd like to see how you react sometimes before I feel like I can react with laughter.
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1: 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Thank you, my friend. Nice day. PayPal, Venmo, Cash App, all at the Bubba Army. And don't forget today, the blizzard. Oh, yeah.
2: Woo, woo.
1: Probably, arguably, one of our hottest podcasting franchises.
2: Yeah.
1: Does really well. Mm. I think there's a lot of weeks where it beats Clem Kush.
2: It's the number three podcast in Japan.
1: Well, I don't know about Japan, but it's killing it within our little world. And we appreciate you going to... anywhere you get podcasting, you know, Spotify, Google Play, iHeart, Apple Music, it doesn't matter. 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
3: And just so you know, today on the Blizzard, we will be bringing MAGA together.
2: Yeah, we're going to reunite MAGA. We've got the solution to this problem.
1: So listen, yes. don't blame it on, like, I'm the MAGA, you know, like, I'm the one that just broke, I'm the MAGA breaker. I'm just giving my opinion. Like, don't put that on me.
3: We feel like MAGA needs to reunite.
1: Make that more globally and don't make that about your boss. Make it about the party, okay?
3: We got other things to make about you.
1: Oh, okay. Thank you.
3: Yes.
1: Donald Trump with his Truth Social. The radical left Democrats have hit pay dirt again, just like the fake and fully discredited Steele dossier, the lying 51 intelligent agents, the laptop from hell, which the Dems swore that they'd come from Russia. No, it came from Hunter Biden's bathroom. and even the Russia scam itself, a total fake, a made-up story used in order to hide crooked Hillary Clinton's big loss in the 2016 election. These scams and hoaxes are all the Democrats are good at. Blah, blah, blah, and it gets into the Jeffrey Epstein deal. I've had more success in 6 months than any president in our country history. I'm number one, yes. And all these people who want to talk about with strong prodding by fake news and success-starved Dems is a Jeffrey Epstein hoax.
2: He went with all of his keywords, fake news, hoax,
1: yeah.
2: Democrats,
1: scam, past, you know, like
2: Hunter Biden,
1: yeah.
2: All the hits are on there. This is like a Donald Trump's greatest hits in one truthing.
1: And like, Donald, man, you need to really cool guy this whole thing. You need to cool, like, you look like you're so tore up over this. You're acting like we're not smart enough to think that you're, you know.
3: Well, who do you think's name's on there? Well, how do you want him to play it so cool?
1: I don't think he's mentioned. I want him to release it. I mean, he one of his campaign promises was, if I remember right, he was going to be the most transparent president ever.
3: Well, he probably forgot that he visited the island 47 times. You know, things change, Bubba.
1: Oh, I forgot I was on the Luido Express 14 different times. So, I mean, listen, because I would say that if there's a Epstein client list, that would be more damning than the flying manifest that they might have on people that traveled on the plane, which a lot of people do that. A lot of people that have private planes have a manifest to, you know, who traveled on what particular day. It's just like
3: was anybody creeped out by this guy? Because Bill Gates, I saw he said he only went to dinner with him. I don't know if that's true or not. But
1: I mean, everybody scattered like cockroaches when he got in trouble.
3: But though. it seemed like for whatever, I don't know. If, it couldn't just be his wealth. I don't know if he had charm, but it seemed like everybody was in his world.
1: And I don't know that necessarily being on the plane is a bad thing. Like, I mean, I think America is like, so you're on the plane. Like, unless they got, you know.
2: Oh, no, it's so you're on the plane if it's one of the people you like. It's you are on the plane if it's somebody you hate.
1: Oh, so you're saying if, you know.
3: And Matt Gaetz is on there, it's like, this is not true.
1: If you're on that list, and you're and a Democrat's looking at that list, they're like, you're automatically a kid effer, right?
2: 100%
1: Yeah. He was on the, I'll tell you right now.
2: Whatever fits your worldview will will absolutely process dictate what this list means.
1: You know what? This list could be a very much a good thing because every American can interpret it however they want. You know? Some people can say, okay, he's on the list. Big deal.
2: It's not even a list. It's a hoax.
1: Yeah. Some people, first of all, you can first go, man, it's the president said it's a hoax. I don't even believe it, man. It's all started by the Democrats and everything, man.
2: Don't believe those scenes with his portrait from Mar-a-Lago in the background.
1: Yeah.
2: Those are obviously AI generated.
1: Or you can be an American where if they put if they release the list and Trump's on it, you're like, oh, okay, man. So he's not on the client list, but he's on the, you know, he went to the island a few times. I think Trump could navigate himself through that. Okay, so I just want to let you know I was down there 2 times. Both times were for golf. Didn't do anything like anything the other people did. And then he'd throw like two. Like, I didn't do the stuff that Bill Clinton did. I'm just going to tell you that, right? He would instantaneously, Brian, try to get somebody else that was on the island with him in trouble.
2: Oh, it would never be him.
1: No, exactly. So I don't know, man. I just know that it's causing a real shiz storm, isn't it? I mean, I've never seen the civil war or polarization of the MAGA strong conservative party much like like this has done.
3: Brian, we were talking.
1: I mean, this thing is disassembled. Go ahead.
3: We were talking about the victims yesterday because I feel like a lot of this is kind of, you know, celebrity driven. They want to find out, you know, who was on the
2: plane. I just know Tom Hanks was down there.
3: Right, and like Aaron Rodgers and Jimmy Kimmel was on there and everything. And I go, what about the victims? And Brian reminded me that there's what? You said there's like a 1 point something.
2: No, the victims have received $1 million through his estate so far. The victims of Epstein.
1: They've received how many? You said
2: 121 million.
3: So if more people are caught up in this, would they have to potentially put money in that
2: potentially,
3: fund?
2: Potentially, yeah. Or be sued directly.
1: Well, I mean, they would have to have they would have to have evidence that you actually did something. I mean, you being on a list saying that you had sex with a kid, I mean, that's one thing. But like, what if they can't find the victim? They can't convict you on somebody's written word. They're going to have to be able to investigate it further, right, Brian?
2: Criminally, civilly, you could get sued on somebody's.
1: But you're going to have to have. You're going to have to have. A girl have to step forward.
2: Well, they have had victims come forward.
1: I know, but I'm talking about, I think Seth was saying, would the list, you know, potentially put more guys on the hook to be potentially responsible for paying out money?
2: Yeah. Yeah.
1: So maybe that's what this whole thing's about. Meaning, like, if we let these names out, each one of those persons could potentially be open to a civil suit, and that is an absolute... I mean, think about how much...
3: That would really transfer the wealth in America.
1: Well, no, but Brian, think about how much of a crap show that would be as if by releasing this list made, you know, 25 or 30 super very influential rich people in this country now open to civil lawsuits. I mean, think about think about how big that dragon is, right?
2: Yeah.
1: I mean, oh my God. Just the amount of court documents and lawyers and trials and, you know, everybody and who's to say, like, you know, there's not some very, very, I mean, I think we all agree that there are some very powerful names on some lists that could be part of a Epstein investigation.
4: Then the first phase of what they released, was there anything good in it or was it all redacted?
1: Now, is this, Brian, what is this?
2: I didn't see. So this is the video.
1: This is the video that's been doctored.
2: Yes.
1: And so what are we looking at here? Is this like the guard station?
2: I think so.
1: And I'm assuming he's in one of these two cells.
2: Yeah, the one there, I think.
1: But here's the thing. If you're at the guard station, you can't see in there. I mean, these big heavy, there's not a big piece of glass that you can look in there and see that he's not hanging himself. And hanging yourself only takes, what, a minute?
2: I don't know. Can we call Tuttle?
1: So let me. What? So
2: I mean, so he would be the only person here with experience, is all I'm saying.
3: Of us have experiences. We just don't talk about them.
2: How long does it take, Seth?
1: What are we looking at here? I don't know.
3: Five to 10 minutes.
1: I don't know what we're looking. Do you know what we're looking at here, Brian?
2: We're looking at prison doors.
3: We're not going to crack any code, I think, with watching this footage because they edited it out the good stuff.
4: I said, Bubba, I said.
1: The Jeffrey Epstein prison video was recently released by the DOJ with almost 3 minutes of it cut out. Not just 1 minute like originally reported.
2: Yeah.
1: The outlet says now that the raw video was stitched together by Adobe Premiere Pro from two different files. Upon further analysis, shows that one of the source clips was approximately 2 minutes and 53 seconds longer than the segment included in the final video, indicating that the footage appears to have been trimmed before released. The file was actually edited and saved several times over a period of three and a half hours. Both analyses found that the two clips labeled blah, blah, blah, blah, blah, blah were stitched together. The first clip is 4 hours and 19 minutes and 16 seconds long, but only the first 4 hours and 16 minutes and 22 seconds appear in the published version, meaning that nearly 2 minutes and 53 seconds were cut from the end, according to the metadata. The cut appears at 58:58. So they're saying, Lummy, they have edited two pieces of footage together, and there's about 3 minutes that's missing.
4: Yes.
1: And wouldn't one think that 3 minutes is exactly probably what it takes to off yourself?
2: For a trained killer to go in there, yeah.
1: Oh, yeah, no, you're right.
4: I sent you, Brian.
1: So, like, you know, he didn't kill himself. A trained killer went in there, put the thing around his neck, and popped it because he knows what he's doing.
2: Yep.
1: Yeah. Makes it look like a suicide. And then you cut that out of the tape when it comes from the big high spot invest, and everybody gets away with it.
4: I sent you what they released earlier. It's redacted. So once it's redacted, Brian, not that, Bubba.
1: Okay, well, where's it at? You said you sent it to me.
4: Yeah,
1: I can see is me and Texas Hangman. And something that I don't necessarily think it really fits in with what we're talking about right now.
4: No.
1: So am I
2: the hangman part does.
1: The first one. that's funny, buddy. If we were going into commercials, I would have given you the zinger there, but we're not quite ready. That was zinger worthy, though, Brian.
2: Thank you.
1: Mark you down for a zing. Lummy, is it the first one or the second one?
4: It doesn't matter. Either one's the same.
1: Okay.
4: I was just wondering with Brian, like once they redact it, it's totally gone. Because if you go down a little bit more, Bubba, and you look at the massage list. Up that hole right there, you're missing it. All those links, down
2: the
4: right
2: blue links,
4: all the links list, and then but like the contact and the massage list, like it's all blacked out.
1: So what I'm saying is this: are these part of the Epstein files?
4: Yeah.
1: What we're reading right now?
4: That's what they released back in the
2: Ghislaine Maxwell case. So
1: a copy of Attorney General, I'm sorry, Pam Bondi's letter can be downloaded here. Links to the release documents below. So, I mean, have they already released it, Brian, or is there more?
4: The evidence list, if you click on it, it shows what I guess he had when he was arrested, the contact book and the massage list, but the massage list is all blacked out.
2: Yeah, so what there's Ro Khanna and Thomas Massie in the U.S. House of Representatives have proposed a bill that essentially would require the DOJ to produce the unredacted evidence within 30 days. That's what they're trying to get passed through Congress right now.
1: He had a lot of...
4: He had a couple of butt plugs in there.
1: Yeah, butt plugs, and he's got, you know, just everything.
4: Cellophane,
1: lubrication, red ropes to tie you off.
4: DVDs, VHS tapes.
1: Black women's cowboy boots.
2: How do they know they're from a black woman?
1: It didn't say. It said one pair of black women's cowboy boots.
3: I thought it meant a black woman.
1: So Lummy, this is all. I mean, so is there anything? I mean, is,
4: well, there's like lists. I mean, like if you look at his contact list.
1: So hold on now. At the end of the day,
4: his contact book.
1: Has all this already been released?
4: Yeah.
1: So what are we bitching about? I've spent all goddamn day looking stupid.
3: Names.
4: They want more names.
1: Names.
4: Well, what Brian's saying, because, Bubba, if you go to their contact book, there's a lot of redacted, or the massage list is redacted. So they're trying to get it to where you can actually, like, look at it. Like,
1: right,
4: if you go to his contact book.
1: Okay, which one would that be?
4: C.
1: Right here?
4: Yeah.
1: All right, contact book.
4: Like, see how it's... There's a lot of
1: So why would you redact?
2: Well, that's their addresses and numbers. The names are almost all there.
4: Yeah.
2: Oh, okay. So, but that's just, this is just a contact book though that he had in 2004. This does not mean this is not evidence of anything.
4: The massage list is completely blacked out.
2: Yeah, the massage list is different. But if you're a business associate with him, or he met you at a party and you didn't know, you know, this isn't indicative of anything. Now, I would love to see his list when he's on the island.
4: Well, the massage because I'm curious on.
1: Yeah, look at this. See, this is the
2: masseuses may be the girls' names that are redacted because they're victims. So that part maybe should be redacted.
1: Hold on. Let's just okay. So there's 254. Brian, is that masseuses meaning people that administer the massage?
2: These are the girls.
1: Yeah. So there's 254 of them.
2: I guess so.
4: Wow.
1: Well, why would...
2: Or maybe he was logging each massage and rating it. I don't know.
1: But, I mean, what would hurt to release that information?
2: Well, they're the victims. So why should they be put on blast? Why should their names be out there?
1: All right, so then I understand Trump's reasoning maybe for, you know...
2: That part shouldn't be released. But what people are saying is that there's other evidence that has not been released. Okay. That they have not released all of the evidence from the Epstein files. And that's what they want is everything.
1: There's more, and whether it be redacted or not, they're just not giving it to you.
2: Right.
1: Right.
4: So they can release it redacted.
2: And even like the photos and the videos, but cutting out the child pornography part, but identifying whether or not famous or influential people are in there or who the people are. Because they said one of the things why Bondi said they couldn't do it is it's child porn. Well,
1: right. It was my understanding that she said within the tapes is child porn, and it led me to believe that the tapes might have had consensual adult, whatever. There was some of that, but then again, hooking up with a 17-year-old is child porn. You know what I'm saying?
2: Yeah.
1: So, like, you can't really... I mean, I don't think you can release that.
2: No.
1: Other than you could probably release the adult perpetrator.
2: Stills of that or crop the video out to show who was in it. Yeah.
1: Yeah, I mean, you know, like black her out, completely black her out.
2: Yeah.
1: And then instead show the perpetrator, the bad guy.
2: Right.
1: Or, you know, the person that's, you know, potentially sexually assaulting this teenager. Did you see how disturbing this was?
4: Yeah.
2: I haven't seen this one.
1: Creep tries to drag a woman into a pickup truck in a terrifying scene before quick thinking sends him fleeing. This is just a woman, and I think that she's just walking out of a regular vape shop or something. And somewhere in New York or something.
2: No, this is Florida.
4: Yeah, this is St. Augustine.
1: Oh, this is in St. Augustine?
4: Yeah.
1: Oh, let me see. I got that damn. And like she was just walking out to her truck, and a wild man, a guy who she doesn't know, just grabs her. And tries to kidnap her.
2: Women should always dig their nails into the skin because you get their DNA under your skin, under your fingernails, and they can be identified.
1: Yep. And also,
2: touch the car.
1: You know what? Also, maybe have that, you know, your keys hooked on to a pepper spray gimmick. And when you're walking through a parking lot, you always got that in your hand.
2: Yeah. You maybe they were doing some sort of role play thing.
1: No, I don't think so, Brian.
2: No?
1: No, I don't think so.
3: How did she get away?
4: He was weak.
3: Boy, that guy can't wrap up. Oh, yeah. My God.
1: Did they
4: arrest him?
1: So they got him?
4: Yeah, they got him. He also robbed the police first, and then
1: he's probably just high on pills, and you don't even know what you're doing.
2: Is that going to be your excuse?
1: No. That's not funny at all.
2: Oh, sorry. Thought it might be a pop into a commercial since we have Sublime coming up.
3: We're not breaking yet. We have
1: No, we do. We got a break because we got Sublime. I completely forgot that.
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2: Maybe Macho Man can post up. There he goes. Some Ensenada.
3: Ensenada.
2: How do you say it?
3: Ensenada.
2: Ensenada.
3: Yes.
2: Am I saying it correctly?
3: Yes.
2: Subline, or Bud, the lead drummer of Subline, will be on here in a minute. And the song I'm going to play now, Ensenada.
4: Ensenada.
2: Okay, whatever.
4: Ensalada is Mexican for salad.
2: Oh, so that's what this is?
4: No, Ensenada is a city in Mexico.
5: It's Baja.
6: What's an empanada?
4: An empanada is a pastry filled with meats or cheeses.
6: Interesting.
4: Yes.
2: I want to play that song about food. So, you know, obviously. Is it Jacob?
4: Jacob, the son of Brad.
2: Yeah, Brad, the original singer of Subline, is no longer with us.
4: Died of a heroin overdose in 1996.

0: But
1: I mean, his nickname's Bud. He's got to be, right? He's got to be a chill stoner.
0: Oh, I just did a little burp, Lummy, and I came up straight WD-40. Just a little indigestion burp, and oh, it just came back straight WD-40. It's going to take me a few days to get this out of my system.
1: I don't think so, Bubs. I think you'll be good by this afternoon.
0: I'm breathing WD-40. It's in my sinus. Your sinal is a word.
1: It works. We all know what you're talking about.
2: Do you need to talk to Dr. Dan?
0: No. What are you going to say? Bubba ate. Bubba sprayed WD-40 in his mouth, Dan. Dan's going to say, I don't know how to fix that. Something I've never dealt with before. Nobody's stupid enough to do that. I can fix your old lady's boobs, but I can't fix Dan Bubba's stupidity on eating WD-40. So this song drops tomorrow.
2: Yes.
0: I mean it's very. And I mean I'm not trying to be like like Johnny Obvious, but it's very sublime. You know what I'm saying? Like they didn't lose their sound. It sounds just like as if Jacob's father was there. Right? I mean, it sounds as sublime could get without having the original dude there.
1: Yeah, no, it's. I was shocked when I heard it last night and listened to the song, and I was like, wow, that just sounds exactly like his father.
0: Now, does the single come out tomorrow, and then there's an album thereafter?
2: They start their tour tomorrow, too.
0: Oh, they do? Minnesota, yeah, they do. Yeah. They're in Minnesota. St. Paul, Minnesota, and then Long Beach, California, then Vegas, then Brooklyn, then New York, then Connecticut, Washington. Ooh.
1: Jacob was 11 months old when his dad died.
0: Really?
1: Yeah.
3: Let's tackle that deep.
0: No.
3: Let's.
1: I mean, if Jacob was on, I think you got to go into it a little bit.
0: Oh no!
2: Bud would know. They were bandmates.
0: Well, we could say yeah. That. I mean, like what was the family reaction when
3: sorrowful?
1: Well, how I would ask him how involved was he with Bud in his with Jacob in him growing up? Did he stay in touch with the family? Was he around?
0: Were him and Jacob's mom and like was Jacob's mom and. What's the guy's name?
3: Bud.
0: That died.
1: Oh, Bradley. Brad.
0: Brad. Were Brad and Jacob's mom together?
2: Yeah, well,
0: you know what I'm saying?
2: So, by the way, the full album comes out either later this summer or early fall. It hasn't been announced on a date for the full album.
3: Music's so back right now.
0: What do you mean, like, it's so back right now? Like
3: I mean, there's just a lot going on. It's a good time to be a music lover. There's new stuff. The old bands are going back right on tour again. I'm loving this Benson Boone guy. I mean, I just can't get enough.
0: And it's just, there's so many different ways to appreciate music nowadays that you don't have to just listen to what the radio shoves down your face. You know, there are so many different avenues to be able to get music nowadays that, you know, that allows for new artists that you maybe would have never had an opportunity to listen to because of the politics of radio. Is that Bud right there?
2: Yes, it is.
4: What's up, Bubba?
0: How you doing, Bud?
4: Doing good. Good morning.
0: Now, where's home for Bud?
4: It's in Reno, Nevada.
0: Oh, that's where my dad lives.
4: Oh, yeah?
0: My dad lives in, I think, Sparks.
4: Yeah, he's a smart man then, because Reno's so close to hell, you can see Sparks, but the smart people, they get tired of living in hell, so they move to Sparks.
0: Yeah, my dad's got like a little bit of land up on a mountain kind of deal, and he has his shop and, you know, everything, all this, you know, he goes out and he's got a pretty big shop because he restores antique Fords, and he just loves the hell out of it.
4: Oh, he's probably my neighbor. Yeah. I live up on the hill over there, and I restore Chevys.
0: Oh, you need listen. My dad, I'm telling you right now, Bud. My dad is one of the most knowledgeable men in the entire in the 1932. He specifically does 32 Fords, like the first year of the V8. So he's a 32 Ford guy. And he like he built like you don't understand. He's got like some real rare stuff like what was that from Eddie Meyer from Hollywood in intakes and single Stromboc carburetors with an art with Arden heads. Like he like you know he doesn't chop any of his cars, but he's you know he's like the foremost expert. I should hook you two up.
4: This is like car porn in the morning.
0: Yeah.
4: I have a 31 Ford. You guys are like into 32s.
0: Yeah, because those 31 Model A's, you know, the 32 guys kind of scoff. They're like, man, that guy's got a 31 Model A. You know, he's kind of a pussy. Because I think the only thing they offered back in 31 was is a four-cylinder. That's it.
4: Yeah.
0: The V8s didn't come out till 32. Hey, listen, bud, when we get done, let me give you my dad's info because you would just, I mean, he just, he's just all about, he goes to the August, you know, the hot, August hot nights and right now he's somewhere in Vancouver.
3: What do you want Bud to knock on his door and see if he can come out and play?
0: No, but like Bud is a classic car early Ford guy, and those guys, there's not a lot of them, but they stick together. Because
1: Bud, don't grow too close to him, though. He may ditch you for a while.
0: Shut up. So, Bud, we just played your new single. It gets dropped tomorrow. You know, you're one of the original OGs. You're one of the couple that, were there from day one to now, Jacob taking over. And just, you know, are you rejuvenated? Do you feel like there's like a new lease for Sublime and you guys can go out there and really do like, you know, jam it like you guys used to, write good stuff? You guys now practically sound the same. Jacob just has an uncanny ability to sound like his dad. You know, if you guys are a Sublime of Sublime you've ever been, do you go out there and kill it now?
4: Absolutely, 100%. I mean, this has just been the gift that keeps on giving, you know. I mean, thanks to the fans, you know, 100% we owe it to you guys. You know, it's all your love that has kept us around this long. And, you know, we're just stoked to be able to share this with you once again. You know, and just like you said, Bubba, Jake is just, he's killing it up there. I mean, he's,
0: do you sometimes, as you're back here drumming your ass off, do you sometimes close your eyes? Because I know you guys got monitors, you guys got inner ears too, so you're hearing probably the final mix, aren't you? You know, on your in your monitors.
4: Yeah, I'm hearing all kinds of things that are going on live and direct in my monitors. But yeah, I can just sit there and close my eyes, and it just takes me to another place.
0: Be like, man, I swear to God, if I didn't know any better, it was Brad up there just belting it all out, right? I mean, the kid. It makes for such a great story too. It really does, you know.
4: Yeah, I mean, who would have thought that you know, 27 years later, you know, this guy's son's going to come up and just take the reins and then just bring us right back to the top again.
0: And not, you know, not from some jobber or local band, but from a very successful, you know, alternative.

0: Ice Cube's Big Three is back. The most physical, fierce, and competitive basketball league on earth returns to CBS this Saturday. Three-time Big Three MVP ISO Joe Johnson and the reloaded Detroit Amps battle two-time Big Three championship coach Steven Jackson's DMV trilogy, followed by Big Three's most intense rivalry. Defending champions Miami 305 and Michael Beasley chasing his third straight MVP take on Dwight Howard, coach Nick Young, and the LA Riot. Watch Big Three Saturday, 4 p.m. Eastern, 1 p.m. Pacific on CBS. 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
1: And when you guys hit it and played that very first song, whatever it was, you could probably tell that, man, we're on this. We got lightning in a bottle here based on the response you're getting from the fans, based on the vibe and what you're hearing through your monitors. You know, you probably being the old timer, being the guy that's been there the longest, like man, this is, you know, sensory overload almost.
2: It, you know, Coachella was like baptism by fire. I mean, it was like either we do it or we die. You know, and it was the you know, the telltale moment. Either this is going to happen or it's going to fade real fast. And Jake handled it like a pro. And then, you know, we came back and started, you know, rehearsing a couple more songs and stuff, kind of trying to work on our set, our live set. And then we put that Feel Like That song out, and that kind of opened the door for things, you know, really right there. That was the door opening moment for Ensenada. You know, it was like, wow, this could really happen, you know.
1: Now the Ensenada, I, before listening to the lyrics, cuz I'm kind of a sick, you know, perverted kind of, you know, I'm kind of a sicko. So I said, like, you know, why would a band write a song about a city unless that's got a lot of groupie ass? And so, you know, is that what Ensenada, it was why you guys wrote it? Because that's where the best groupie ass is? Or is that where you truly have the most fun at that particular city? I got you thinking. I got you thinking, buddy. I got you thinking.
2: Yes, you did. Oh yeah, no, you know, being a car guy, you know, you can't miss the Baja 1000.
1: No,
2: you know, that was, you know, Southern California. You know, we just live off that stuff. We'd go down to Baja and go surfing. You know, we'd take off to go down there and buy beer before we were 21 and stuff, because you could get it down there legally when you're 18. So, you know, we were always heading down to Ensenada back in the day, just to get tacos and stuff. You know,
1: just as kids, just frolicking around as kids.
2: Yeah. 16, 17, 18 years old. You know, it was nothing back then.
1: So it wasn't what I thought, where it was the best groupies of the tour was Ensenada.
2: But there are. I mean, it's the best fish tacos in Ensenada by far. And that is 100% tour information for you guys, because, you know, the farther you get from Ensenada, the worse the Mexican food gets. And, you know, you can't get any fresher fish tacos than in Ensenada.
1: Man, you would think that the Chamber of Commerce of Ensenada has hired you to be their spokesperson, bud. I mean, you're really going over. I mean, you're really going crazy about Ensenada, man. I'm telling you.
2: I'm friends with the mayor.
1: So you guys got, I mean, I'm looking at your tour dates. I mean, you guys are hitting all the big ones, and really, I mean, you know, from Minnesota to Long Beach to Vegas to Brooklyn, I mean, you guys are canvassing the entire country nicely. Don't see any, wish I saw a Florida date down here. What the hell?
2: We were just there. We played that Live Golf tournament down there at Trump Doral.
1: Yeah, but hold on, numbnuts. The average sublime person can't go to that gig. Come on now.
2: I know.
1: Okay. So don't.
2: The average sublime fan doesn't have a polo shirt.
1: Right. So the average schlep that lives in, you know, Pinellas Park, that's a sublime fan, that bitch couldn't go. No, he hasn't seen you. You guys, he's not going to be able to see you guys. He can't go.
2: We did the Halloween down there too. So.
1: Don't give me what you did, bitch. You need to make it over to Florida, my friend. And then, you know, I can go backstage and
2: come back, and
1: you can act like you know me. I can get a couple pictures on a look super cool.
2: We're coming back.
1: So Brian and Seth, any questions for Bud?
3: I just want to know, when you were originally with Sublime with Rome, and then you said after a while it just didn't feel right, what made this feel different, because it was Brad's son?
2: Yeah, it was definitely that. The timing on things was just

0: It was different back then. I'm a single parent raising three kids by myself now, and they're still pretty young. When this came around, it wasn't really to do any music per se. It was, we're doing this benefit show for a friend of ours, HR, and that's how it all started. So it happened real organically. Like I had played songs with Jake before, just it was really like kind of like, I don't think this is ever really going to happen, but then the idea came ab about, to do this benefit show, and the timing was just right.
1: Now, Bud, did Jacob grow up in the music business? Like, did he has he obviously lost his dad at a very young age, what, 11 months, like a year or something like that, and so obviously stayed in his dad's lane, so to speak. Kid could have gone and done anything, whatever a kid wanted to do, if you set your mind to it, you can do it. But he obviously, to commit to the rock and to the musician business, he just didn't come and thought about this last week. And this has been a long, I'm sure that he's been through, probably 10 local bands, because that's the way, that's kind of how it works as a musician. You go through all kinds of different bands and personnel before you finally get the one that all gels together and you get lucky enough to get a hit. So, like, has he been in a bunch of bands regionally and locally up to this point?
0: Yeah, he did. He kind of got his musical start later on in life. He wasn't really groomed to be a musician. He was kind of guarded in that sense. Kind of keep him away from all the vampires, garlic necklaces and lots of crosses and holy water
1: All that nonsense.
0: But yeah, no, he grew up in Long Beach, and kind of had the same kind of childhood that Eric and Brad and I all had, and then he just picked up a guitar and started playing it, and grabbed a couple neighborhood friends and formed a band and started touring and stuff,
1: So
0: so yeah.
1: he started out like, nobody handed him nothing. He organically started the way you had to start or the way his dad had to start, so like nothing was handed to him. You guys all didn't get together and be like, man, we think Jacob might be able to sound like his dad. Let's see if this kid is, no, this kid's already established himself as a lead vocalist, and it's a natural fit. It's amazing that he decided to take his father's path in life.
0: It is, and he like made a and early on he like established himself as his own musician, and like refused to play any Sublime songs. His first
1: Oh,
0: band, Law.
1: so is they would be like, hey man, play some of your dad's stuff, brother. Come on, like the local honky tonks, right? And he's like, no,
0: And he'd be like, okay, yeah, here's this, check it out, and
1: yeah,
0: play something
1: be
0: completely
1: completely
0: different.
1: his own song or something, right?
0: Absolutely,
1: Here's
0: yeah.
1: an obscure Sublime cut that never made it, but let me just play it. It's really his stuff, you know what I'm saying?
0: Yeah.
2: Now,
0: Totally.
1: Brian, go ahead.
2: Bud, were you around Jake as he was growing up, or did you have like kind of like some space there where have you seen him grow up into the man he is now, or?
0: It was I live up in Reno, so we're like an 8-hour drive apart from each other, and so I would see him occasionally here and there, so it wasn't like I was in his life on a daily or monthly kind of basis. So we had run into each other, every couple of years or so.
3: Hey, are you still a Bigfoot guy, Bud?
0: Oh yeah.
1: Bud
0: Yeah,
1: believes in Bud.
0: I was just talking with Bobo the other day.
1: You're a Bigfoot guy?
2: No, Bigfoot's a band, Bubba.
1: Oh, I thought
2: Not the hairy monster that's walking the earth.
1: I thought Bud was a Bigfoot dude, and he was like going to get into his Bigfoot conspiracy and
3: No,
1: stuff.
3: I thought you were on a Bigfoot show back in the day.
0: Yeah, no, my buddy Bobo, he was on that Finding Bigfoot show, and he brought me out squatching with him.
1: Is that what it's called when you're looking for Bigfoot squatching?
0: Squatching, yeah.
1: Bud, I got to tell you, man, we appreciate you, you know, coming on. And if you ever make it down to Tampa, we'd love to have you, you know, love to have you on and love to see you and go to the show. And more importantly, as you guys release new stuff, you know, globally, we'd love to promote it for you on all of our various platforms and stuff. So thank you for whitelisting the new song that we've played now three times today. We appreciate that. And as you get new stuff, you know, let's keep in touch, and let me get Bud's information, because I want to give him my dad's information, because I'm telling you, early 34 guys like to they like to know where you like to know where there's another dude that's such an obscure niche of a hobby that, you know, you, when you find one, you know, you probably like to be, you know, like to know a little something about him.
0: Plus,
1: let me tell you something, Bud. My dad does all of his, he's old school. So when my dad is repairing a quarter panel or something like that, my dad uses real lead and flux in the lead and then hand files it. And like, he doesn't use any Bondo or any putty like that. Like, my dad still does it like the old fashioned way. So, you know,
0: yeah.
1: So
0: that's the way to do it.
1: And, hey, you guys, we're going to have Bud from Sublime being my dad, Doug Klim fan. You know,
4: that's right.
1: Him and Doug Klim are going to hang. And Doug Klim knows nothing about Sublime. he listens to the Beach Boys, I think, honest to God.
2: Bud, you excited about the Vegas three nights there that you're going to be doing at the Park MGM?
0: Oh, yeah. That's going to be a blast. I can't wait for that.
4: How was it playing at Red Rock?
1: Oh, that'd be cool. Yeah,
0: that's awesome. I mean, that place is like Mecca for musicians. You know,
4: how much different was it, you know, like going back there? Because you guys played there, what, April?
0: Yeah. We played there in April. And then we played there with Stick Figure, I think, last year in September.
4: Nice.
1: Now, with regards to Red Rock, as beautiful as it is the infrastructure, like the backstage area for you musicians and stuff, like your guys' area, is that as equally nice and impressive?
0: Oh, yeah. There's still, like, there's rock and stuff formed into the dressing rooms and stuff down there below the stages and all that. It's pretty neat. There's, like, little caves and stuff that you can walk through and tunnels, and it's pretty neat back there.
1: You know, somebody could do a show just on rock stars' dressing rooms, because realistically, Bud, I think you'd be the first one to say they're really not that glamorous. You know, they might have a couch and like some a little bit of little vegetable tray and a little, you know, I think all bands always ask for 12 towels and like two cases of beer, so enough to get them on the road and to the next city. And when you're really really on the road living a hobby, I mean, you know, you're going city to city, and you've been in that grind before.
0: It's so glamorous, you know. I just want a plate of sweaty cheese when I get home, just to remind me of how glamorous it is, you know. We dine at the truck stops all the time, you know, at home, just to make me feel like I'm, you know, special again.
1: When you start missing the touring schedule, you just go down to the Love's truck stop, pay for a $10 shower, and then it gets you right back on center. Hey, Bud, let's keep in touch. I want to promote all your stuff, my friend, and I'd like to get your information passed on to my dad. And again, man, let's do this every once in a while. Promote Sublime and where you guys are playing, and keep in touch, my friend. I want to hope I met a new friend today.
0: Heck yeah, Bubba, sounds great, man.
1: All right, buddy, we'll get your information and I'll pass it to my dad. Okay.
0: Perfect. Sounds great.
1: See you later, Bud.
0: Right on. Take it easy.
1: Thank you. Appreciate it. Bud from Sublime. Let me think. Got an extensive national touring schedule.
4: Yes, they do.
1: But nothing in Florida. That sucks.
2: Well, Atlanta's not that far, Bubba.
1: I mean, you know, we could really go backstage and make big stuff with this guy. He really
2: likes
1: us.
2: Now that him and your dad are best friends.
1: Yeah, I mean, he starts hanging out with my dad. Next thing you know, I get to go backstage.
4: They're building 32 forts together.
1: Next thing you know, I get to go on stage and introduce him, the whole nine yards.
4: We're hanging out at Christmas. Yeah. You're coming over.
1: Yeah, he's got, you know, his left front fender on his Model A is all tore up, and Doug Klim goes and fix it for him and everything. You know, this got to be my man.
4: That's right.
1: Exactly. I mean, we got to go into words, don't we?
4: Yes, we do.
1: All right, back in a minute.
5: 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We'll be back to the Bubba the Love Sponge show after this.

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1: You think Sublime is in the 10 million record club?
2: Oh, yeah.
1: Oh, maybe 20.
3: Let's see.
1: Let me do it. Look it up immediately. Talking about my new best friend.
2: Over 17 million worldwide.
1: Almost the 20 million club.
3: 14.9 in the United States.
1: 14.9, but I like the 17 international better. So, Seth, Brian, I wanted to maybe end the show with this. You got to, you know, to be a federal prosecutor, I think, is a pretty big thing. Is it not? Like, to work for the when you're a federal prosecutor, that means you work for the Department of Justice and whatever division, but, you know, you're basically the lawyer for the government trying to get, you know, representing either criminal cases.
2: Yeah, you got it.
1: I mean, right?
2: Yeah.
1: And so do a lot of times will a person, I mean, is there a lot of people that, is this a very prestigious job? Does this fold you into a huge firm, or do you do this later in your career, or do you do this right out of college?
2: No, you work your way up, and then you leave, and you start a private practice defending people, and you have so much sway because you know everybody in the office and all of that, and you're friends with them, and you tutored them and mentored them, and then you get cases dismissed because of who you know.
1: So, but you're saying this is to be a prosecutor is the first part of that. You can't go private until you've been a prosecutor.
2: No, you can, but and people do, but if you want that ultimate sway and pull and cachet, you go be a prosecutor and then shift into private practice.
1: Right, that's what I'm saying.
2: Yeah.
1: Well, in order to get fired, that's a pretty big deal too, isn't it? Like, very rarely do you hear of federal, like, it's not a very newsworthy thing. I don't think it happens a lot where federal prosecutors are getting fired, right?
2: One resigned because Trump wanted her to dismiss the case against Eric Adams, the disgraced mayor of New York, and she refused, and so she just resigned. And then obviously Comey's daughter had it coming because her dad's taking shots at Trump.
1: So here's the latest.
4: Sources tell ABC.
1: The girl that tried, I think, the P. Diddy case, the Jesse Maxwell case, I think.
2: The Epstein case.
1: Yeah, here we go.
4: Sources tell ABC News the Justice Department has fired veteran federal prosecutor Maureen Comey from her job in the Southern District.
1: Now, is her dad,
2: yep,
1: James Comey?
2: Yep.
4: District of New York, where she worked on the cases against Jeffrey Epstein.
1: Loss.
4: Lane Maxwell.
1: Oh, no, did they get an Epstein conviction?
2: No, they didn't get to trial.
1: They didn't even get to trial. No. Right.
4: And Sean.
1: They had to kill him before he was able to start flapping the information, right?
4: Combs.
1: All right, so she did all the big high-profile cases, some of which I don't know if the outcome was what the government wanted. Do you think it was the P. Diddy deal, that she botched the P. Diddy deal, and that they wanted the P. Diddy deal so bad, the DOJ did, to be able to parade that around, that they feel like the kind of, Brian, if you're the government, you kind of got your ass kicked.
2: Yeah, I mean, that was probably as good as it could have gone for P. Diddy,
1: right?
2: Because he was dead to rights on the transportation of prostitutes across state lines.
1: You got your ass kicked. You know, you got the less sexier of the two, you know.
4: The reason for her firing was not immediately clear, but sources say President Trump privately vented about having the daughter of former FBI Director James Comey, who initiated the Russia investigation, working in his administration.
1: Boom. I mean, and then that is, I guess, a federal prosecutor is working within his administration, correct?
2: Yeah.
1: And it's his, I mean,
2: he's the executive.
1: Right. Now, the only thing he can't do is he can't fire a federal judge or a superior judge.
2: Right.
1: But he can get rid of their prosecutors and the people that, you know, work for them, correct? I mean, you know,
2: yeah,
1: get rid of them. So.
2: Yeah. They're employees of the DOJ.
1: The Blizzard's coming up next. That's the Seth Kushner and Brian the Babyface Matroni. Brian, I think we did. I think.

0: Yeah, good luck with your poop player.
1: I got oil. Oil reeker.
0: Bubba's going to be blowing up the toilet like the Exxon Valdez.
1: I feel like the Tin Man from Wizard of Oz.
0: Do one more hit. Do one more hit for the road, Bubba.
1: No, I got to get out of here.
2: Thanks for letting me finish.
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1: Fourth highest in the rate in the United States. Nearly six times higher than New York City, and also higher than Atlanta, Chicago, and Compton.
2: Wow.
3: Chicago is 21.
2: D.C.'s that violent?
1: Yeah. Yes.
3: Chicago's 21.
2: So D.C.'s 27, Chicago's 21.
3: Yeah.
2: Seth, when you were in downtown Chicago, and I know...
4: I got shot four times. 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

0: to go. I got the Tuttle feed. It's good. Oh, I have to handle that later during a commercial break, Willie. Stand by. Let me take some while to get all the affiliates hooked up. And we're big time. We got affiliates ranging as far west as Phoenix and as far east as Tampa, right?
1: Elkhart Rob. 25.
0: Oh, nice. Thank you, Elkhart Rob. There you go for the Elkhart Rob gimmick. I'm getting my PayPal hooked up here. PayPal, Venmo, Cash App, at the Bubba Army. I failed to recognize yesterday the great Mario Gonzalez. Woo. Las Vegas Mario came in yesterday on a PayPal. Thank you very much. Appreciate you. Tuttle is with us today, our Wednesday co-host. How are you, Tuttle?
2: I'm wonderful. Mario Gonzalez is really confusing. I don't know if you go Italian or Spanish with that one.
0: Well, I think Gonzalez is Spanish. Mario, yeah. Don't get caught up. A lot of Spanish people will try to trip you up with a first name like Mario, you know, to get you off the trail. But at the end of the day, he's a Gonzalez at heart.
2: Okay.
0: So, you know,
1: I had a Mexican guy that used to manage one of our plants. His name was John. His name was John Henry Rodriguez.
0: Right. So he came in John Henry.
1: Yep.
0: Which is like either white trash or African American. You know, the John Henry gimmick.
1: And the guy was straight Mexican.
0: Straight Mexican.
1: Yeah.
0: And Mexicans are the best when it comes to working. Let's just be honest.
1: Yes, he was.
0: Oh, my God. Mexicans are just workers. They just work. They'll just work and work and work and not bitch and just be happy to have a job and that ICE isn't on them. They're so happy. So, Tuttle, before we address your situation, I'm going to maybe do a couple little warm and fuzzy stories before I let you go.
2: Okay.
0: Tuttle 8 on the deal. Man, I saw this yesterday. I started getting some, about late afternoon texts about, you know, how well I did or how well the show used to do in Fort Myers. Well, let me rewind. After the last, you know, the little Hogan kiss we got, statistically, if you look at our YouTube, if you look at our digital numbers, we've really, really, really shown some huge increases. And that is way because of Gary Cantrell, you know, learning how to, like, I mean, we got it.
1: Yes.
0: We got it down.
1: We have a good system right now.
0: We got a good system right now. Seth is really, really, you know, working on his podcasting. I don't know, Seth, how long did we go with that little glitch in podcasting before we figured out, you know, what we were making a mistake on the,
3: probably about 9 months.
0: Yeah. So we went 9 months and like, Seth's like, I'm putting out good stuff, you know, or different stuff, not just Bubba related stuff, but, you know, Tara's got one now juggling chainsaws. You know, we just got a lot of good stuff that if you're a fan of the show, you definitely would want to go see and go find our podcasting world and download it. Well, we just weren't getting any traction. Like, in fact, in some instances, we were, you know, losing stuff. And we finally found out the glitch. We've had a resurgence of podcasting, kind of back to where we used to be. So that's cool. That's pretty cool. Gary Cantrell and Lummy, they got it, and Macho Man, they got it figured out on how to slice and dice this stuff. And we did, I mean, listen, this is quite significant. But in the last 28 days, Lummy, we have done on Facebook 14 million views.
2: Oof.
0: Now within that, if you take the top cities, and it only gives you the top five cities. Tampa was first. St. Petersburg was second, equaling Tampa was 1.1% of 14 million. And St. Petersburg was 0.9%. So if you add those two together, that's, you know, 2.3%. 2.3% of 14 million is 308,000. And so I've been getting a hold of Bruce Beasley and Justin Chase just in case. I don't know if it's just in case. I don't know which one it is. I don't want to make sure I botch his name up because he's.
3: Well, let me be sending this to them.
0: Not at all. No, I mean, why?
1: It's Justin Chase.
0: Chase. Easily, yeah. He was always, you know, when I had Bubba 98.7, he's the Justin Chase with Beasley is the president of programming. So from their Las Vegas stations to their Detroit stations, you know, to their Boston stations, to their, I don't know if they have stations in Charlotte anymore. To their Tampa Bay station, he's, you know, everything goes through him. He's the president of programming. So, at 308,000 views in 30 days, now, I think that, and let me, that's not even including our YouTube channel.
1: Nope.
0: That's not including our Rumble channel. You know, maybe Gary can get me those stats, but.
2: Have you ever looked at Twitter and how many views? Like, I logged on to Twitter the other day during one of the live shows, and it was like almost like at 2,700.
0: Yeah,
2: at
0: one time. I don't know, Lummy. You're a Twitter guy. I don't know if you can go if Twitter will give you the analytics of cities.
1: No, it's hard because sometimes on Twitter they count the when you just scroll by it, the post and stop on it, they pop.
0: Who cares, Lummy?
1: No, but I know
0: the person I'm presenting the person I'm presenting this package to doesn't know that.
1: No, I know, but I'm saying they don't keep track of the city.
0: Oh, okay.
2: Hey, we won, but I don't know how good the numbers are.
1: Well, right? No, they don't show the city.
0: Mm. Be like saying two football teams played 1-1, but we're not going to tell you who played who. I don't know if that was a very good analogy. That might have been pretty stupid. Seth, I'm going to be honest with you. I kind of like the hat.
3: Yeah, me too. That's
0: kind of makes you look sporty.
3: Yeah, well, that's sporty set. That's me.
0: Is that what you're trying to pull off, a sport look? Because you got it, buddy.
3: I just wanted to get a nice hat. And, you know, I feel like I did that.
0: God, let me. I mean, I might want to start wearing them again, Lummy, because they're really, really, really cool.
1: Yeah.
0: But I'm going to hand these over to Seth, and I bet you these are first generation Prime blenders when they first came out. And I'm going to see how bad, and Dion sent these to me personally. These are Seth, put these on. Now, be careful with them. Put those on once, and let me see, and look into the camera with that. I want to see how.
3: What the? These look like Elvis glasses.
0: Those are glasses that Dion helped develop, and that's what he wears exclusively.
3: Hey,
0: let me see here.
3: Bubba. Can I be honest? I mean, these are going to have to get stretched out a little bit. They don't go right on. Okay.
0: I mean, yeah.
2: They're snapping.
0: Yeah, there you go. Yeah, you're okay. Good. You're good. Right. They're not snapping. All right. You're good. You're good.
3: How is it?
0: Let me see.
2: Oh, yeah.
0: Oh, that's Seth Money right there. I need to get hold on. That is Seth Money right there.
3: Business.
0: Let me see how it looks on the camera. Oh, yeah. But now put the hat down.
3: Okay.
0: Don't let the forehead show. Bring the brim down to damn near the glasses.
3: Okay.
0: How's this? Bring it down to the glass. Don't wear it like a farmer. And then now look into the camera. Oh, yeah. Yeah. No, I'm going to take them back from you, but, you know, I might.
3: Yeah, no, I don't. I couldn't. I don't know what to do with these outside of the studio.
0: You look, oh, my God. You pick up Sammy at Carline for that. She's going to think her dad's in next level coolness.
3: Oh, man, yeah. That's, can't wait. Thank you.
0: All right.
3: You want them back?
0: Yeah, well, yeah. I mean, you're stretching them out tremendously. I mean, they're getting millimeters by the second. I should put them on once.
1: You should see
0: how I look on these, on these deals.
1: Like a pimp.
0: You remember back in the day, Lummy, when I had my TV glasses I would only wear my TV glasses? I think I look like a douche.
1: Do you still have those?
0: Oh, yeah, hell yeah, I do. I think I kind of look like a douchebag here. If I was on the air here, like, who's the fat guy? Who's the fat old guy trying to be cool?
3: I don't know. Everybody told us that we look worse than Vince McMahon yesterday under the short that Gary cut up. So maybe we do need to change our look a little bit.
0: Oh, did he? did he have a short?
3: Yeah, I read the comments.
0: Lemme, can you send me the short?
1: Which one did you read? Instagram?
3: I think I read Facebook.
1: Oh, okay.
3: I don't know why, but it was not great.
1: Yeah. Okay.
2: Does it ever shock you on the hate that we get sometimes? And there are fans.
0: I mean, hold on, I'm trying to find my...
2: And listeners. Here we go.
0: Oh, Lummy, these are so infamous. These are...
1: Would you ever sell them?
0: No, these are my TV glasses. And so these are my what I wore on TNA.
1: Yeah.
0: When Mick Foley spudded me. But I think I look... I think what I used to thought was cool kind of makes me look like...
3: Those belong in the Tampa Wrestling Hall of Fame, Bubba.
0: Let me. I always liked these glasses because I always felt like I had glasses on, but you can kind of see my. I just really back in the day thought they were a cool look, but I think maybe my head's gotten a little fatter and header, and they've made now they look small on me.
3: They look like goggles. Yeah.
0: Yeah. Boy, why didn't somebody tell me, Bubba? Those look like the bloated tick.
3: I don't think anybody's ever pulled you aside and told you anything, have they?
1: Yeah, someone did call him the bloated tick for a while. So
0: yeah, I was getting called the bloated tick.
3: Well, you should have just run with that, Bubba. I mean,
2: that's a great gimmick.
0: The bloated tick.
3: Yeah, bloated tick shirts left and right. I mean,
1: I sent you.
0: Maybe I should embrace my fatness.
1: I sent you the clip of Vince McMahon with all the hate.
0: Oh, okay. Let me.
1: It's only 83 of them.
0: Yeah, and you know what? I used to block the haters, but I'm not. Scott. Scout and Big Gulp.
1: Woo.
0: Tuttle in the house. Let me see. Tuttle in the house.
2: Yeah.
0: On the Sheen. PayPal, Venmo, Cash App. At the Bubba Army. So this is a short from yesterday.
1: Yes.
0: Volume. Events. He has had a lot of work done.
3: It looks like the Count from Sesame Street.
0: Does it come a point, Dan, when you're dealing with
3: eight? He does look like the Count from Sesame Street.
2: That came
3: now
2: back
3: that
2: to
3: I,
2: get me.
3: Now that I
0: did you come up with that or did you see it on a forum?
3: A forum? No,
0: because you're big on WWE, so I thought maybe you've been trolling some of the WWE forums, and they're like,
3: no, I looked at the bitch. He looks purple and puffy.
0: He does. 80-year-old skin. There's only so much you can do.
4: Yeah, and it looks like he's had surgery and it's already worn out. Plus, they put filler in his face. Plus, he's got bad skin.
0: Can you go through just this and pick this apart in your own opinion? What work do you think he's had done?
3: His face looks like it's melting.
0: It does. It looks like he's on fire.
4: I think he probably had a forehead lift. I think he had four lids. I think he had a facelift at some point, which is why his mouth looks so weird. And then I think he also had filler added. That little bulge in front of his ear.
0: All right, we just broke down a plastic surgeon, down what Vince may or may not have had.
3: But I'll be honest, man, these wrestling marks are ready to die for Hogan and Vince McMahon. And they don't care about a checkered past.
0: Now, where do I go to find the comments?
1: Oh, to your right, where you said it,
0: right here, 83?
1: Well, yeah, no, you had it open.
0: No,
1: go, but yeah. Go, hit that.
0: Right here?
1: Yeah, and then it's going to pop open. See it?
0: Oh, the man did get blowed up in a limousine. okay. Yeah, I mean, right. I'm not going to go through them, but have you seen yourselves in mirrors?
3: That one always stings.
0: Yeah. So anyway, I'm just saying, they probably weren't too cool with us.
1: Well, we have Blake literally looks better than all three dudes talking.
0: Yeah. I got bamboozled into, but I bought, see, if I want to buy an app, I'll buy it.
1: Yeah.
0: And then do what I want with it.
3: Like that one they used to write songs for.
0: Yeah, I canceled. That was $59.99 a year.
3: What?
0: And so all you got to do is this now. If you got an iPhone, which I think we all do, you buy the app and you do what you want with it, make a few songs, and then you cancel it.
1: Yeah.
0: Because usually they give you a 3-day trial.
3: It's like wearing something and then returning it.
0: Yeah, women do that all the time. I bought this app and it was called, I don't know if it's still on my phone or if it deleted it, but it's called, here we go. It's called Death Clock.
3: And you
0: type in all your statistics, your age, your height, your weight, how many glasses of water you drink a day. What's your blood pressure? Is there cancer in your family? How active are you? Do you lift weights? Do you do cardio? How often do you eat vegetables? It takes about maybe 5 minutes for them. And they ask a lot of questions.
3: It seems like it's got to be thorough and therefore very accurate.
0: Do you smoke? And if you do, how often do you drink? Do you, mild exercise? They ask everything.
3: What does it have you living to, 112?
0: No, 89. It's got me at 89. Said, I will die August 22nd. It even tells you the day. It says, I will die August 22nd, 2055.
1: Seth Wiley, 25, from New Hampshire.
0: So I got exactly 30 years left.
3: Well, let's get moving, Bubba. What do you want to get? What's on your bucket list?
0: I don't know, but I'm thinking.
3: You can't waste another minute.
2: Are you good with 89?
0: Yeah, I think I am pretty good with 89. That's almost 90. You know, that would be, let me see, April, May, June, July, August. That's 4 months into my 89th. You know, I didn't even make it halfway to 90. But, I mean, 89 to me seems like a pretty, I think that's well past the average male in America.
3: Did you take that to your doctor, Bubba?
0: No. Okay. But what I think is going to help me. What helped me a lot on it is it asks, you know, how many physicals, and how often do you go to the doctor? Which, you know, I put 4 times a year because, let me, I do.
1: Yeah.
0: As far as my blood and things like that. Oh, is that the storm that's supposed to, now? Is that supposed to hit us, or is that supposed to?
1: Watching it goes way away.
2: Yeah, it's going to turn
0: north. Another cone had it going, you know, like to Miami.
1: Yeah, because they want to make sure that you keep watching.
0: There we go.
3: They're tracking it to us until it turns, and then they'll focus on something else.
0: So they only got one spaghetti dude out of a thousand. That one little lonely, the 4P33G. Look, so it's all going to just, yeah.
2: I've always thought those guys that had the one model that didn't go everywhere else was like a degenerate gambler. And that's the reason why he's like, all right, I'm gonna try to hit it big on this one coming there, because they do. They ramp it up.
0: Yeah, they do. And so anyway, Lummy, it says, you know, and again, it's quite extensive in the questions they ask. So
5: does it ask if you travel on I-4 on a daily basis?
0: No.
5: Because that would probably decrease your odds majorly.
0: Yeah. And I don't.
3: How does it measure your stress?
0: And you know what? It does ask you that, Seth. It says, do you find your life stress-free, somewhat stressful, very stressful? You know, like, it gets into stress, too. I put somewhat stressful. Because, you know, I can choose to be stressed out about something, or I can choose not to be.
3: Well, that track's going to take 5 years off your life. You didn't type that in.
0: That's where I'm. I didn't ask. Do you own a dirt track? Because that in itself, everybody. Except,
3: are you in the midst of anything legal with the FBI?
0: Are you currently being heavily investigated by the IRS?
3: Right, yeah. Bubba. Why didn't that? Now it's got you dying in 3 weeks when you type that in.
0: I'm dying next year, bitch. I'm trying to make it to April 1st because that is, and you know what? Out of all my time in radio, I have never celebrated an anniversary, ever.
1: Really?
0: I've never said, this is my 20th year.
3: He's too humble for
0: this
3: that.
0: This is my 10th year here. I've just never done that. And I think that I'm going to, on my 40th anniversary of radio, which is April 1st, I have, you guys know what I want to do.
1: Yeah,
0: I think you guys are familiar. Seth, are you familiar with what I want to do? What I want to roll?
3: The strippers in the coffee cans?
0: Yeah, there you go.
3: Yes.
1: Or is that for the 50th?
0: No, that's the day before I want to get thrown off. That's the day. That's my last day of radio, is the strippers in the coffee cans. And so, anyway, Lummy, I was getting back to, I'm going to live to be 89 years old, so we got 30 more years left.
1: I think it would be still banging at 89.
0: Oh, yeah. I mean, as long as they make Cialis and Viagra, I'll just be popping those like pest dispensers.
2: Would you get a pumper?
0: No, like, I don't think I need to be pumped. No. And I'm not showing early signs of Peyronie's, which is, you know, how they start. It starts kind of
2: curvature.
0: Yeah. Yeah. I'm not doing any of that. So, you know, I think I'm going to be okay. So let me. I don't have access to Tampa Bay ratings. I don't. I really don't. I don't even have a friend, you know, that could even like tell them to me. But, you know, if our cume in Tampa of people that, and again, if you take St. Petersburg and Tampa, just in Facebook, we had 14 million views, and you take 1.9% in Tampa and the 0.9% in St. Pete equals 2.2%. 2.2% of 14 million is 308,000. So just on Facebook. Now, I don't know what our view numbers and on YouTube would be, probably something like maybe 500,000 or 600,000. I don't know. But I got Gary Cantrell looking up on any platform that Gary can find, you know, so that I can have some, you know, some, and more importantly, Lummy, Cape Coral.
1: Okay.
0: Cape Coral, Fort Myers. But I've been talking to Bruce Beasley and Justin Chase, and I gave them these numbers. And you know, when I was positioning to try to, you know, maybe get on 98.7, they got that Dave and Chuck the Freak Show from Detroit, which is horrible. I mean, absolutely horrible. It's all fake. They read fake emails. They think of fake stories. Like, it's just ridiculous. It's absolutely ridiculous. I don't know that they do an interview with. I don't know they interview anybody.
1: Lee Tyre, watching from the UK.
0: Thank you. So I was about 2 months ago positioning with Bruce Beasley, former president of Beasley, and Justin Chase, who is the national program director, up giving them my Tampa numbers. And, you know, and I have an inside over there at Beasley. And he was like, listen, man, this Dave and Chuck the Freak Show, they are not doing well. Like, they are not doing well. And listen, being in radio so long, this is what most management think. They'll give a new morning show 2 years, 18 months to 2 years to catch on. And if you haven't caught on after 2 years, they usually try to look for some type of alternative programming. And, you know, these guys are expensive. They're based out of Detroit. I think they used to have them in Boston, but they got thrown out of Boston. So then they piped him in when they fired me, Lummy, on 98.7. Within Beasley, I was on Bubba 98.7 here in town, which is now the Shark, or used to be. Well, it's going to be for like another 30 days. And then I think it turns into Christian.
2: Yes.
0: K-Love. And it's because they sold it. And so, and then Fort Myers, we were on K-Rock, which just got sold. So I've been. Bruce Beasley has always been so gracious to me, even when I got fired and even when I worked for him, he was the president. Now, I think the problem that happened in the disconnect was when Beasley, for whatever reason, decided to get rid of Bruce as the president and put his sister Carolyn in here, which she's now on my screen. She never really liked me. A lot of women don't like me. A lot of women don't understand me. They just think I'm a crass, fat prick. Bloated tick, if you will. And so when my demise within Beasley is when Bruce got ousted as the president, and they thought that Wall Street, remember that wave a while ago where a lot of companies were getting rid of their male CEO and going with a female CEO because they thought that Wall Street liked that, like that's what Wall Street wanted. I don't know if this was in, you know, at the beginning.
3: Oh, the whole like women empower movement.
0: Yes.
3: Ugh, I remember that.
0: Kind of a Me Too meets a DEI kind of deal.
3: Oh, I think it's still kind of happening.
0: Oh, it is. It is still happening. In this, and Beasley decides at this point to get rid of Bruce and to put Carolyn Beasley in there. Now, one of her very first things that she does is she goes and spends like, I mean, you might be able to find the information for me, is that she went to like Houston and bought like an esports franchise.
1: Oh.
0: Spent millions and millions on an esports franchise. And by the way, that went defunct and they lost everything.
3: She's got a small head, but it looks like her hair smells good. Do you have any intel on that?
0: I'll tell you this. She's attractive.
3: Oh yeah.
0: I've not Joe Biden'd and sniffed her hair, but in the limited amount. I usually, when I worked for Beasley, dealt with Brian Beasley, which I called Jimmy Hart Beasley. And then Bruce Beasley, who was the president, who I called Santana Beasley. So there was Matthew McConaughey Beasley. He was the youngest Beasley. There's three Beasley boys, and I don't know, I think there's maybe one or two Beasley women, and Carolyn was the one that was involved in the radio portion. I think the other two women in Beasley were in sales or, you know, something like that. But they're all in it, but they're rest in peace. They're unbelievably talented and very, very, very much a great programmer. Father George Beasley started the Beasley Broadcast Company 70 some years ago.
1: Looks like they bought the Houston Outlaws and in the esports league.
0: Okay, and what was the purchase price?
1: It looks like it was $40
0: million. Yeah, yeah. And what was it, like football? What was it?
1: It's a gaming. They were in a it's called Overwatch League.
0: Okay,
1: it's a gaming what? League.
0: So they paid for. So one of Carolyn's first big announcements when she becomes president is she invests $40 million in the Overwatch League in esports. Now, can you further Google as to Beasley closes their esports division? Because I think they closed it. Don't think they sold it. I think the league folded, and I don't have any financial particulars, but I would think that if that's the case, that you probably just lost $40 million.
1: Looks like they closed it down. They will not be part of the E.
0: And I don't think that there was they closed it down, but they were able to salvage $22 million for it. I think it was just a straight, you're done.
1: Yeah,
0: you're done. You're done. Up top, cowboy.
1: Yeah, they dissolved it, they said.
0: Right, so that's $40 million. She fires me. Bruce comes down when they're firing me. Bruce comes down and cries because we were so close. He's like, we don't want, this is in the middle of my rating scandal, which I can't really get into because it's a settlement, and they fire me in Tampa, but they keep me for two additional years in Fort Myers, and we're doing good.
1: It looks like they got rid of the team, but they kept the Outlaws Entertainment, and they wanted to focus on Gen Z, which means a heavy emphasis on live streams and social media.
0: Mm-hmm.
1: So they put, looks like $15, $20 million in that.
0: Back into that.
1: Yeah.
0: So now we're at $55 to $60
1: million? Looks like it, yep.
0: I mean, all in? I wonder what they've recouped anything. So anyway, make a long story short. I stay with K-Rock for a couple years, and then they fire me from that because they bought into the Detroit market, and of which they bought radio stations in Detroit. They picked up RIF, which is where this Chuck and Dave the Freak or kind of deal. Yeah. Was, and they're like, well, we'll just throw those guys into Tampa. They do really well in Detroit. And we're going to just go ahead and syndicate these guys into our Philadelphia rock station, our Boston rock station. What a sweetheart deal from these hacks. Our Tampa, station and our Fort Myers station. Well, they've never that was in two. You might want to maybe Google when they started, but I think they started Tampa in January of 2018.
1: I sent you their live stream if you wanted to see it. I looked that up.
0: Oh, and listen to them?
1: Oh, yeah.
0: They're
1: on YouTube. I mean, they're
0: absolutely horrible.
3: Who's Chuck and Dave?
1: Dave and Chuck the Freak.
3: Dave and Chuck.
0: Let me see here.
3: Their opening act was amazing. This chubby lesbian lady.
6: Yeah.
3: But then Chelsea Handler came out and just...
1: They have a female. Ooh.
0: Did what?
3: Oh, why was that?
7: And they usually do that at smaller comedy clubs.
0: That's all. There's their morning show. These are the hacks that replaced us, and this is who they've put all their money into. And let me just tell you, the last two radio stations that they put them on just got sold. So I was wondering, Lummy, these guys have had horrible ratings. They've not made a difference. They never made a difference in Tampa. They had some mild success in Fort Myers.
1: 2018.
0: 2018.
1: They started in Tampa.
0: Yeah, 2018 when they started in Tampa. I think it was maybe a year later they started in Fort Myers. They've never done anything. Nobody in Fort Myers or Tampa wants to hear three Yahoos from Detroit, who I think they're all Canadian.
7: They don't do it on tour.
8: No, right.
6: No, they don't. But I think I don't know. Sometimes you're just taking these big casino shows. Like they pay well. And
3: what's the chubby lesbian's name?
6: I don't know.
3: It was Fishy Fielder or something. What? It was like double.
2: Oh, my God.
8: What? I can't. You look, it's double F's, right?
0: Yes,
8: with curly
0: yes.
8: hair.
0: Yes. Fortune. Senior All stuff. Right, so that's thank you. Thank you, Lummy.
1: J Demiman, 5 gifted subs.
0: Thank you very much. So that's who we get replaced by. You guys just saw that. I mean, please. So, I don't know, about 7-8 months ago, I'm getting really good data from Tampa and Fort Myers. Big data. You mean, you know, like, let me find me the article of where Carolyn Beasley just 2 days ago announced that Beasley's now going to focus on digital first.
1: All right.
0: So they said, I'm giving all this Tampa data to Bruce, and he's kind of like just blowing me off. And I'm attaching Justin Chase too, and they're just blowing me off. And I'm like, guys, if you would put me on the Shark 98.7 in Tampa, we would kill it. We would kill it.
1: I sent you the article.
0: I guarantee you we would be number one persons 25-54 within 6 months, maybe 60 days. And so, but they're blowing me off, like not caring. Not rudely, just not returning it, like making me feel like a real jobber. You know, nothing makes you feel worse, tell me guys, is when, listen, when you text somebody that's, you know, kind of important and that, you know, you're kind of maybe trying to pitch something to, and they don't even give you a courtesy no, or they don't even give you, like, it's just a straight ghosting. That really makes you feel like a real piece of shiz, especially when they used to be so close to you.
3: But that gives you your answer, though, doesn't it?
0: It absolutely does. So then next thing you know, tell me, they sell, they keep all their stations in Tampa. They own Q105, they own 99.5, they own the Mexican station, 92.5, and they own, they used to own 98.7 The Shark, and they sell that to this Christian-based company. And they're going to start a format, a K-Love, a nationally syndicated format that derives out of Los Angeles called K-Love. And so that's what they did. So now, Lummy, now I know why they weren't answering me on Tampa. And the one bit of information that I did get back from Bruce is just like, you know, it's just not the right timing. All right, well, I'm like, okay, but that's not a hard no. He probably should have just given me a hard no, because at that point, Lummy, I didn't stop.
1: Yeah.
0: You know, 6 months, I would text, I would reach out to Bruce and Justin about twice a year, give them my Tampa digital numbers, and which were always phenomenal. And, you know, like, and if you just take the last month, the last 28 days, we did 308,000. This is just one of our five visual forums. We did 308,000 views in Tampa. That probably might make us, if you add Rumble, you add YouTube, you add X, and you add Twitch, which is, and obviously Facebook, because that's the numbers that I'm reciting, we might be the number one show in Tampa. Digitally, meaning not just the number one digital show, but like we're the number one show and we're not even available on terrestrial radio, but we have a larger audience digitally than anybody else in Tampa in the mornings terrestrially. I mean, I'm going to have Gary Cantrell get this, and I'm just going to go the last 30 days. I don't have to, you know, but we might very well be. I could probably find out from a couple inside sources, you know, what's the cume of the number one, you know, adults or men 25-54 station in town, which probably might be Calta. I don't know.
3: Wouldn't you say that you wield the power then, Bubba? Like, wouldn't you say that if you have established this audience digitally on your own, what can they do for you?
0: Nothing. And I'm quickly figuring that out. That's kind of where I'm going with this.
3: Okay.
0: And the fact that, like, you know, we just need to manage our data a little bit better and realize what our cume and, you know, Tampa based data is and realize that we probably are, we don't need them for nothing. And in fact, you know, if we were to sign,
3: it's like trying to get a record label when you can do it independently.
0: Trying to get a record label when you're already selling out all your venues, all your t-shirts, and you're making a ton of money on all the distribution platforms like Spotify, you know, Google Play, all the places that you offer your music, you're killing it. You're getting more listens than, you know, the average record that the rock station in town's playing. Like, you're right. You don't. Well, I think the music industry probably, Seth, correct me if I'm wrong, they're one of the very first to have established we don't need terrestrial radio. I mean, you know, Tech N9ne has never probably been played on a terrestrial radio. You know, you got urban, you got rap. I don't know of a lot of mainstream urban stations that play Tech N9ne. Meanwhile, Tech N9ne has what? 4 or 5 million subscribers on YouTube.
3: Radio still helps, you know, create some stars, but it's not, it's obviously not as sexy as it once was.
0: So I agree. So let me, I'm just going to try to see if Gary or somebody can help me redact some of this information better so that I can, you know, start realizing what our numbers are in various cities, because you can break it down by cities. Obviously, Tampa is 5 times the next city. But
2: any idea what outside country is the biggest?
0: Canada.
2: Okay, Canada.
0: Then UK, and then Australia, and then India, then Japan. Seth said that India has been blowing up on the podcast. You know, Seth, and you know,
3: there's got to be some real Hulkamaniacs over there.
0: You know, Seth, I even think within the Art 19 back. Dashboard. I think they break it up into, you can get city breakups on your podcasting data. I think you can.
3: Yeah, I used to be able to. Now it's a little bit tougher, but.
0: Do you want me to get a hold of
3: well, I mean, Tampa St. Pete's number one. I mean, if that.
0: But I'd like to get, like, if maybe we could get the numbers, you know, X amount of downloads per month in Tampa St. Pete. If we could, you know, if we could do that, that'd be great. See if you could look into that. So, Lummy, Beasley yesterday announces that, so after they sell, after Beasley sells 98.7 in town, I know that, okay, there's no terrestrial place for me in town. I'd love to be on 98 Rock, but Brad Harden, one of my good friends, has not

0: Ice Cube's Big Three is back. The most physical, fierce, and competitive basketball league on earth returns to CBS this Saturday. Three-time Big Three MVP ISO Joe Johnson and the reloaded Detroit Amps battle two-time Big Three championship coach Steven Jackson's DMV trilogy, followed by Big Three's most intense rivalry. Defending champions Miami 305 and Michael Beasley chasing his third straight MVP take on Dwight Howard, coach Nick Young, and the LA Riot. Watch Big Three Saturday, 4 p.m. Eastern, 1 p.m. Pacific on CBS. 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
1: Regardless of the delivery mechanism, we might be the most listened to show in Tampa. And if we are, I'm going to find that out. I'm on a mission now to be better with our data so that we can either, one, sell it, or two, at least know where we stand. What were you going to say, Seth?
2: I was going to say that we could be number one in Tampa digitally, but the thing is that a radio company, especially these that have been around a while, cannot help you at all with where you're heading, which is you're continuing to head in the digital direction. Sure, they could put you on a stick and promote you and hopefully have more people sign up for YouTube that way, but you need to get hooked up with some sort of digital company, whether it be like a Dan Le Batard's company, Meadowlark, or Bill Simmons, or
1: Barstool,
2: or somebody that can help you continue to grow in the digital space. Like that's who you should be looking to hook up with, in my opinion.
1: Yeah, I was just thinking that. Okay, let's say we're on 98 Rock. Well, we don't change what we do here. We continue to promote Venmo, PayPal, Cash App, and I think we can help each other. One, I think just the quality of the program takes us to number one terrestrially. And two, then we're constantly using the terrestrial stick to promote our digital. And, so it's a win-win. None of our digital people, I think, are going to go over and listen to us on 98 Rock. But some 98 Rock people might come over and listen to us digitally. So I think it would be a win-win, unless they would think that my digital numbers are going to cannibalize my terrestrial numbers, and that's what they're afraid of. Maybe, perhaps.
2: I think just playing doing digital and radio, I think it's like you're trying to be a Democrat and Republican at the same time.
1: Oh, I am.
2: I think eventually
1: I'm trying to do that.
2: I think eventually you're going to have to pick a side.
1: I think our show is very much that. I mean, I think we are. I think if there's one show that, We obviously we got MAGA Dan and MAGA Jay in here.
3: Yes.
1: But but we I think we all try to stay center. And when Trump's a buffoon, we call him a buffoon, but when he does something great, I do like the fact that he's taken on the Mexican cartels.
4: Yeah.
1: I like the balls that Donald Trump has. He's just not very presidential sometimes.
4: Not at all.
1: But that's Donald Trump, and he probably was the better choice of the two. Not saying that we don't need a third party. So I'm then switch from talking about Bruce Beasley and Justin Chase. I switched to Fort Myers, like a couple weeks ago, because I'm getting reports that Dave and Chuck the Freak are absolutely like in 10th place. In Fort Myers, and they're thinking about they already got rid of Stan and Haney. Remember, those guys have been there 30 years. They're afternoon drive guys. They got rid of them.
2: Are you going to have any health reports on Chuck and Dave, or are you just strictly doing their radio?
1: What do you mean?
2: I just was referencing the Hogan thing. I didn't know if you had any updates on their health.
1: I could care less about those hacks.
2: Okay.
4: Well, it looks like they did put Stan and Haney on their B-Pod studios.
1: Okay, I don't even know what that means.
4: Their B-Pod Studios is like, I'm going to say it looks like their iHeart, like the iHeart Radio.
1: Now, are they doing a show or are they just playing best ofs? Because it's my understanding that one of them was dealing with health issues and, that's one of the reasons why he had to go.
4: Oh.
1: So, Beasley, 2 days ago, so yesterday, I'm wondering why they won't, Justin, Chase, and Bruce won't answer me with regards to my, Fort Myers deal. I'm like, hey, we were in Fort Myers for 16 years syndicated, pretty much number one the entire time. Why wouldn't you take my show on? That's not
3: the right. What about the crowds we would get when we would go down there?
1: Oh, my God. So here's why. Here's why they're not answering me. They sold the entire market yesterday.
4: Oh.
1: I forgot to. The reason why they weren't interested in putting me on in Tampa on 98.7 is because out of nowhere, but 3-4 months ago, we find out that they, out of all their holdings in Tampa, they

0: they carved out 98.7, which is their weakest signal, and they sold it. And now that's going to be a K-Love format. So obviously they weren't interested in putting me on there because they knew they were going to sell it. So I switch gears to Fort Myers, still doing the same pitch, give them the numbers. Bruce actually sent me a text like a week ago and said, man, you should be proud. Those are huge numbers. But not answering the question as to, would you be interested in putting us on K-Rock? Avoiding it. Well, now I know why. Yesterday, they sold the entire cluster for $18 million. Jeez. And Seth said it best today. He goes, like, man, in today's radio world, I don't know if I'm scratching out an $18 million check and if I can get a recuperation on that. If I can make money on that.
1: Yeah, if I don't know. I mean, I'm a very dumb person. But if I had $18 million, I'd feel like I could do a lot with it other than buying five stations in Fort Myers.
0: Five radio stations, you know, in Fort Myers.
1: Oh, man.
0: So two companies. One company bought the 770 ESPN station. One company bought the soft AC. One company bought the Sunny 106.7. 106.3. And then the same company, the very same company, they paid $9 million for 770 ESPN, WBCN, Soft AC, Sunny 106.3, and Spanish Tropical Playa 99.3.
1: That's probably the most valuable.
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2: Mexicans.
0: One station bought that. And then another station bought a separate $9 million transaction under an undisclosed buyer, includes Classic Rock, 96 K-Rock, which is where Stan and Haney were, and this Chuck and Dave the Freak are, and then CHR B1039. So they have no stations left in Fort Myers.
3: You don't think there's a chance they'd want to replace MJ with you on Q105?
0: They should. Yeah. They should, but they won't. Hmm. So then August 12th, which was what, yesterday?
3: Yes.
0: I don't know if their earnings report came out yesterday or not. Most stations' second quarter earnings reports are in the net, have been, you know, like I think iHeart had theirs a couple days ago, and SiriusXM has theirs a couple days ago. I don't know if this was within their earnings report or not, but
3: reports came out yesterday.
0: Okay, and what did it?
3: I'm looking at that now.
0: So Carolyn Beasley, the great president of Beasley, says, "Now this is you're a radio company, and you got like 55 radio stations." And your big headlines are Beasley Media Group declares digital first strategy. So they're saying now we can't really make it in radio.
1: That's like football teams coming out saying our strategy is to win.
0: Yeah.
3: Looks like they had a 12% revenue fall in quarter two.
0: Give me the actual.
3: I'm trying to actually get the report.
0: Beasley Media. It's almost like a football team coming out and saying we're going to concentrate on soccer. You know, I mean, Beasley Media Group declares digital first strategy. So what are you going to do? Take your existing shows that you broadcast over terrestrial radio and try to get them to be players in the digital space? Is that what you're trying to do?
3: I sent you a website or article. On their quarter two.
0: And I'm not being mean-spirited or critical. I'm just saying this is the state of the industry. Beasley revenue falls 12% in fiscal Q2. Net revenue fell 12.3% to $53 million in quarter two of 2025, reflected continued declines in traditional radio, in traditional audio advertising. Digital segment revenue grew 1.3%. Comprising of 25% of total revenue. No formal financial guidance was provided. The company reported a net loss of $0.2 million, an improvement of the $0.3 million that loss of last year. So I did get a heads up on the new owners of K-Rock.
3: Yeah. Oh.
0: And they might be interested. So why not? Why not throw us on K-Rock?
3: Why not?
0: Yeah. Yeah. We got digital down, my friend. When I return, I went a little long today in my first segment. I'm sorry, but John Gruden eager to discover the truth in NFL emails lawsuit. This is really great vindication for this guy, because this guy got really railroaded. You know, he wasn't even an employee of the NFL when these emails that he sent that were supposedly racial, or he said somebody had big lips, and he called, I think, Roger Goodell's son a slur.
1: He called Roger Goodell the gay slur.
0: Yeah.
1: he said that a black person had Michelin tire lips.
0: And he wasn't even an employee of the NFL. And they completely ripped this guy, ripped him out of the Ring of Honor here in Tampa. There's this big statue when you first walk in Tampa Bay, One Buck Place, that had there were statues of the Super Bowl win. And I think Chucky or Gruden was in it. And didn't they cut him out?
3: He's back in it now.
0: But didn't they cut it out?
3: They removed him for a little bit.
0: They removed him.
3: Yeah.
0: So I'm gonna get to that, and then I'm gonna get to did you see my ex-wife on TMZ?
1: Yeah,
0: I can't really, you know.
1: Yeah, yeah.
0: I can't get into that.
1: Shaba, the paparazzi got her.
0: Yeah, I mean Shaba. Wow.
3: She's
0: wow.
3: She's hit some hard times.
0: Well, I will tell you this. I did see a comment. This is not me that said, and this is not me. Maybe I should give the comment to you to read, Lummy, but I did see somebody said the only person that's hit the wall harder than her was Dale Sr.
2: Oh, Jesus Christ.
3: Oh, man.
1: Oh, no.
2: Have you seen the Bieber pictures lately, the before and after? Man, he's looking rough as hell, too.
3: Well, have you seen Heather Tuttle?
0: Have you seen the Heather stuff?
2: Yes.
0: Yeah.
2: Ma'am.
3: Who's better, her or Bieber?
2: Hey. Bieber's still got a little bit of youth.
0: I gotta get into that. And I'm wondering if maybe she's not with that dude anymore, because I don't know. I'm just thinking, like,
1: You're gathering a lot just from the picture, aren't you?
0: Well, I mean,
1: it's one picture. I think hard times.
0: I mean, she'd been with this guy. He's a really good dude. His name's Cagle. And listen, all dudes that own like junkyards / auto salvage companies, where like they buy a wreck and then they pull off every piece of good parts, and then you can go buy that part, and that alternator that you were going to go to Advanced Auto and buy is $109, but if you got it at Cagle's Salvage, it's $39.
3: Yeah,
0: you know, so they'll buy a complete wreck. The best at it is Keith Knobsbitch and Adams Used Parts off of I think 41. In Gibsonton, but they'll buy like a complete totaled out wreck for like $2,500, and by the time they get done piecing it out and then selling the frame and whatever metals left back to the scrap guy, they got like $10,000 profit. And so I forget what her boyfriend that she's been, ever since she left me, she wasn't single for about more than two or three months, and then she got this dude. And she's been with him ever since. Gary Cagle or Gene Cagle, or I don't know what his name is. But she's been with him ever since.
3: It's not the spin instructor?
0: No. Hell, she broke up with me over the spin instructor. And then the spin instructor, once the spin instructor knew that she wasn't going to get a big payday because I had a prenup, broke up with her.
3: Ooh.
0: And the spin instructor had did this to two other, one of which was, remember Bubba Trammell?
3: Yeah, Bubba Trammell.
0: That played for the Rays?
3: Yeah.
0: He broke up that guy's marriage.
3: Does he have a hard-on for Bubba's?
0: Well, no, I think he's got a hard-on for rich dudes that send their chicks to spin class, then and then tries to get them to leave their husband, and he cash in. And after he found out that that my ironclad prenup, and she wasn't going to really get much, he dumped her. And then she went to this Cagle dude. And now she's the headline. Now she's the front page of TMZ.
1: Still listed as Heather Clem.
3: Really?
1: Really? Oh, yeah.
0: No, she changed her name legally back to her maiden name. Clem's nowhere to be found.
1: Well, her fame
0: Nobody wants to be a Clem.
1: Her stage name is Heather Clem. Mm.
2: You know, Kristen still has my last name.
0: As she should. You guys are still married.
1: It's a good last name, too.
0: And she, yeah.
1: It's Fowler. I mean, what do you...
0: Yeah, Fowler.
1: You get better than that.
0: Fowler, the Fowler. All right, let me... I got the John Gruden stuff. I got the Heather stuff. And I'm not going to speak because of my marriage separation agreement. I cannot speak an
3: ill... Forever?
0: Yeah, pretty much.
3: Oh.
0: I mean, I can... If she's... No, you know what? I think there's a provision, because Tom Bean was so brilliant to put it in there. I think there's a provision that if she's in the news, I can editorialize about it.
2: Ooh.
3: Interesting.
0: So
2: you want to double check first? Before?
0: No, I don't know. I don't know if there's a way to double check it or not. I'm just going to roll with it. She wants to sue me. Go ahead. I ain't got... Heather, I got less money than you do. I'm just telling you.
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0: See if we can hit 11-2 today. Who's in here?
6: Rico.
0: Oh, Rico's in here. I'm like, I heard a deep voice. I'm like, what the fuck? What's up, Dirt Bird fan?
6: But yeah, I'm just on my way there getting ready to do that. So you got to be around when I get in there. You've got something more than that. Yeah, I know. I told him not to.
7: What's up, Neil?
6: Yeah. Just told him they had car problems yesterday and this and that, or 2 days ago, and I said, just wait until I get back on Wednesday. So.
7: What up, 305? What up, Felix?
6: All right, bro. I'll see you in a little bit. No, not yet. Just get ready to be. Yeah, that's all right. That's all right. All right, dude. I'll see you.
0: Bye-bye.
6: Hey, I got some good, Bob.
0: Well, don't forget we have hot mic.
6: The Gruden thing.
0: Yeah.
6: So, he... So, everybody's email address is their name at whatever team dot NFL or dot NFL.com or something like that. But every one of the team's emails goes through the NFL server.
0: Really?
6: And they scrubbed the servers. Listen, they can scrub the servers on anybody and find out, you know, probably catch somebody in something that they didn't really think about. I'm sure it's different now that the deal happened with Gruden. But a buddy of mine that's been in the league for years, you know, working there, not for the league, but one of the teams, he goes, oh, yeah, he goes, that's how they did it. And he goes, my guess is, you know, like anything, they could put in a few keywords, and I'm sure it would just rip through all of the emails and find it.
0: And get it.
6: Yep.
0: Wow.
6: Yeah, so that's...
0: They completely targeted him. I mean...
6: Well, I think they were looking for a reason. You know what I mean? I think they were looking for a reason. They're like, man, let's scrub his email. You know what I mean?
0: Mm-hmm.
6: So they scrub his email. When they scrub his email, that's what comes up.
0: And the NFL... How about your team? It's been controlled by A.J. Foyt's daughter-in-law and fucking... I think there's three chicks running the Colts, aren't there?
6: Yeah, A.J. Foyt's daughter-in-law, Anthony, my buddy, his wife. Listen, I think the girls are going to do an amazing job. I knew I knew their grandfather when he was alive. He was a crazy guy, but he, you know, and you know, Jimmy did a great job. Jimmy did the best job when he let, you know, Pullian run the scene, because, you know, it's tough owning the team and running the team, and then it's tough running the football operation on top of, you know, the business.
0: Yeah, I mean, that the actual product on the field is about half of what the real fucking, you know, as far as advertising and signage and concessions and, you know, travel.
6: Yeah, I mean, listen, if you want to be involved in all that, you can, but it's not easy.
0: It's not glamorous either.
6: No. And I mean, Jimmy and Bill were an unbelievable pair. But these three girls, Jimmy's daughters, they are going to be great.
0: Good.
6: I mean, they are going to, I think.
0: Are they going to tank the season and try to get Arch Manning?
6: I don't think they're going to have to try.
0: Who's the backup quarterback behind Anthony Richardson?
6: I can't remember.
8: David Dines.
0: Huh? Oh, Danny Dimes.
8: Danny Jones dropping dimes.
6: Yeah.
0: I mean, Danny Dimes sucks, so maybe

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0: It's the Bubba the Love Sponge Show.
2: Now, we did report this. We started getting into it yesterday with Dan. And then it looks like maybe Stephen A. Smith, get monologued about the John Gruden, what they're calling a victory in court with regards to moving his law through the court, the judicial system of, I think, what, not extortion, but
3: blackmail?
2: No, not blackmail, but collusion, where, you know, people collude together. More than one collusion has to happen with more than one person who kind of somewhat blackballs you or, you know, set you up to lose your job. I think collusion is the word I'm looking for. And, you know, Gruden initially, I don't know if his, is it $100 million? I don't know what his initial amended complaint was, but I know that his deal from the Raiders was 10 years, $100 million. And I think Lummi may have said that him and the Raiders reached an agreement.
4: Yes, undisclosed amount
2: of, but he's now going out, you know, after the NFL, because the NFL did way more damage than in what you could put monetarily with regards to his reputation, pretty much blackballing him from the league, you know, just really, really tainting his great name on some emails that were, you know, not meant for public view. He was not an employee of the NFL at the time, and so he lost a lower court ruling and appealed it to the Nevada Supreme Court and won that. So now his lawsuit's allowed to continue on. That's what he was looking for, and the opinion of the justices of the Las Vegas Supreme Court, they were like, this was really, really egregious of the NFL, and the NFL's being super shady, and the NFL has it in their bylaws that all disputes like this first have to go to arbitration, which is moderated by Roger Goodell. So, like, how's that going to work?
4: Looks like he was suing him for $60
2: million.
5: I think about that when I think about John Gruden and others, because...
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7: Whenever someone asks, how was your weekend? Or, what have you been up to? Or just, what's new? Have a good answer. Just do what you love. Toyo Tires.
2: The day jail my life. Can I play that again?
4: Yes,
2: hear it.
5: Everybody requires a second.
2: I want to hear the setup.
5: And Molly, Kimberly, Swagoo.
2: If talking to his constituents inside of the studio, two women, one guy.
5: If you ain't in jail and you are in a position to contribute to society, everybody requires a second chance.
2: Let me. Can you have Gary Cantrell cut that up for me?
4: Yes.
2: Or a Macho Man.
3: What are you going to whack off to it?
2: Yeah, I will. I'm going to whack off to it later today. Rico was visiting for a while, so I haven't had total secrecy. But now I'm going to go. I'm headed to the track. I might whack off right there on the grader.
8: You can put it on loop. I mean,
2: yeah, I will.
5: John Gruden's career has been eviscerated.
4: Do you want us to like replace John? One of the John things Gruden that I was up with the sponge.
2: No, I'm just saying, but okay. I mean, this really mirrors what I've been through. My career was eviscerated.
5: Comfortable with is that we've had him on this show. He's worked for this network. There is no one who will deny he did an outstanding job covering football for us.
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3: Further, he's had consulting jobs, possibly a coordinator position, but I mean, he's not off on an island somewhere and can't go near a football. He's still able to work with the game that he loves every single day.
2: But that's through hard work that's taken 2, 3, 4 years. You know, initially, I think you would agree, he was dead in the water. Dead in the water. Now, through social media, much like us, through social media, he's been able to resurrect himself, and he's very relevant, very talented. He's really carved himself out, like Seth said, a niche. He really has carved himself out a niche. And so, you know, you're right, but it all happened digitally. Maybe we should take that to note.
5: Ever to be involved in football again, whether it's on the NFL level, collegiate level, whatever, the man is a born football coach, a born football mind. And so
2: one of the best. I mean, one of the best. If you follow Coach Gruden and you see his play calling, and I mean, he has one of the best football minds I've ever seen.
5: Again, recognizing how egregious those emails were, not apologizing for it by any stretch of the imagination, he should be made.
2: Who's the chick in the brown?
3: Molly.
1: Yeah.
2: She's not the one that got fired, right?
3: It doesn't look like it.
2: Right.
3: No, she's been there for a while. She's married to, I think, Jalen Rose.
2: She should be. Damn.
5: Hate to speak on
2: a little thirsty.
5: That publicly.
2: Oh, look at in the studio now, they throw Gruden up there like it's a family portrait kind of gimmick. See it? I like that. Maybe when we do our new studios, we'll have that where we can flash that up, you know.
1: Of different people?
2: Yeah, on different people.
1: Perfect.
5: And what have you. But he should have the opportunity to make amends. And if he can't make amends, are we saying that applies to everybody, that nobody is allowed to make amends? He has a case because he's the one that ended up paying the price for this.

0: when there's a whole bunch of people involved in the National Football League that were sharing those kind of sentiments. He got caught, and that's on him.
1: I mean, just like me, there was probably a lot of people that have done what I did, but my fat ass got caught.
0: But at some point in time, I do think...
1: I'm going to start calling myself Bubba Gruden around here. Maybe I can get some more tracks.
0: That you asked the question. That you got to ask the question. Does he deserve to have his career completely ended? My answer might differ from other people's. I respect where everybody else is coming from. But to me, until that question is
1: answered... How about the hottie and the brown? Let's hear her comment.
0: Answered. He has a case because he's pushing this forward because essentially that's what he's asking.
2: What happened?
1: Okay, cool.
3: Molly's not really allowed to talk too much. Stephen A. gets mad.
1: Really?
3: Yeah.
1: She's just supposed to look hot with big knocks.
3: Well, I don't know.
1: We need one of those. We need a hot with a big knock bitch in here.
3: Okay, yeah.
1: I'm saying.
3: No doubt.
1: Maybe we can get this girl. If you can handle an elephant, you can handle us.
3: I don't know if she handles the elephant.
4: Nothing beats a jet to holiday. And
1: If me or you or a heavier dude was to get on there, I don't think, does an elephant have the neck strength to propel me and you over there?
2: It's a great question.
5: It can push over a full-size tree. It's going to throw you just as easy as it did this woman.
4: Nothing beats a jet to you holiday. And right now, you can save 50 pounds. Nothing beats a jet to you holiday. And right now...
5: In the water.
2: Yeah.
1: Now, aren't elephants, they're cool until they're not? Like, they're real cool and kind of friendly until they decide to stampede you and kill you?
2: By the way, the elephants can lift and throw a small vehicle.
1: Yeah, I'm not quite that heavy yet. Speaking of heavy, this kid is more than twice the size of everybody else. This kid's 12. This 12-year-old middle school nose guard has gone viral for being massive. So I watched just a little bit yesterday, and there comes a point where you're so big and so fat and so slow that you really are not effective.
2: Yeah.
1: I'm
3: tired of seeing the big guys in sport. You got the guy in the Buccaneers that's 450 pounds.
1: They're not even let play it. He has to go around and walk the field all day till he gets below 400.
3: Yeah, you got
5: but
3: the guy
5: he's
3: in
5: not
3: the,
5: slow.
3: You got the guy in the Gators that's 7'9". He hasn't been playing. We get it. There's massive, massive people in sports.
1: But you know what?
3: The aesthetics are funny.
1: And sports has come down to quickness. And you got to be quick. With size, you just can't be fat. Watch this dude. So you're looking at this.
6: Big nose guard.
1: So now, if he was a monster, he would plow through that center with quickness and size and then just be as disruptive as he could if he could just get into the backfield. Now, he doesn't have to be fast enough to track anybody down. He just has to be fast enough to blow the play up.
2: Yeah, exactly.
1: And if you look at the center... The center is a regular 12-year-old. He handles him. Just watch.
2: Well, he pretty much stands up and then walks.
1: I know. Watch.
7: Yeah. Oh. That's unhealthy right there, gang. That is unhealthy right there.
1: First of all, the play went off. It was like a sweep to the left.
3: Are you breaking down his game film?
1: Yeah, kind of am.
3: Oh, okay.
2: He's winded.
1: But he made no effect at all.
3: Wow.
7: That is unhealthy right there.
3: Would you bench him, Bubba?
1: Yeah, I'd bench him in a minute. I'd be like, listen, fat ass, go shot put or something.
3: Oh, wow. Oh, my
2: goodness. Start losing some weight.
1: I would do nothing but have a coach on his ass every day. And as I was coaching the other team, I'd have him do nothing but be on a diet and do quick foot drills. Now, if he was quick, his first or second step, and he was smashing the center back halfway into the backfield, now he's disrupted the play. He doesn't have to be fast enough to go after the guy, but he's disrupted the play enough to be effective. You're not effective if you just I think Lummy said, stand straight up. First of all, if I'm one of those centers, I'm going right for his ankles. But you might get killed if he lands on top of you.
7: That's unhealthy right there, gang.
5: Can you put a 12-year-old on an Ozempic IV drip?
1: I think, yeah.
7: That That is unhealthy right there.
1: Look, stands up, pushes, doesn't even, like, okay, first of all, he should have these two guys, they should be back here. Well, I mean, if he was explosive off the ball, this little center guy shouldn't be able to stop this.
2: He should have already broken off the little handoff. I mean, the kid's got size. It just maybe needs to work out since he's 12.
6: Big nose guard.
3: I do think maybe it is more of a health issue than a football issue first and foremost.
2: Yes.
3: I think whether the, you know,
1: I think you're right.
3: Get him on the right track to health. If he went
1: on that
3: feet.
1: New if he went on that new app that I went on to that said I was going to live to be 89.
3: Yeah.
1: They might have him, you know, croaking at 25.
2: People were comparing his defensive play to your storm tryout.
1: Oh, why don't you find that?
2: Okay.
1: Because let me, I mean, you know, I was I was in not nearly the shape that I ended up being in life, and I at least, and I think I was playing what, defensive end? No, I was a tackle.
2: Yeah, you were a tackle.
1: I was offensive tackle. But I think, do you got it?
2: I'm getting it right now.
1: You know what, let me go into words because I also got this. I'll tease you guys. I also got this. A picture of my ex-wife was the one of the number one stories on TMZ yesterday, and it says, Hulk Hogan sex tape partner seen for the first time since his death. Now... Now,
3: I didn't see your pictures, Bubba. Do you feel like nobody purchased them yet?
1: No, and listen, I don't care. I don't really care to. I don't want, you know, I don't really want to be a part of this story.
2: I sent you the your trial.
1: I don't even want to show you guys, but look.
2: Oh, she's
5: still got some knocks though.
1: I mean, but she doesn't like she's taking them and like, is that part of her areola showing? Is like is she trying to wedge them up so high that. You know how girls they go like this and they go like that, trying to lift their knocks up.
2: Did she have large areolas?
1: I don't know. No,
2: when you were with her,
1: yeah, decent.
2: Okay,
1: but I don't know where's all this action coming from.
3: What are you seeing?
1: I mean, I'm seeing a bulldog face with a big hip kicker.
2: Wow,
1: and that wasn't the woman that I married.
5: I'd still give it to her.
1: That?
5: Yeah. Come on, man.
1: So, you know, here's, you know, what Hogan saw right here. Boom, boom.
5: Yeah,
1: and we talked to the paparazzi and he said this is when she was coming at him because she was mad that that her picture was being taken.
3: I mean, I don't think she was ready to get her photo taken that day.
5: Bad angle, man. Maybe. Could it be a bad angle?
1: I don't know. You know what? Everybody form your own opinion. We'll get to it next, okay?
8: 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Wow. The Bubba the Love Sponge Show will be right back.

0: know, in a couple of bikini shots, if you wanted a good comparison.
1: Here you go. This is what I need right here.
2: Pay your surgeon very well to break the spell of aging.

0: You know the defense right there.
1: Yeah, I mean, I'm fucking... You see what I'm getting into here?
0: Yeah.
1: Look! I even...
0: Yeah, you almost turned him over.
1: Well, I mean, but I wasn't fucking... I mean, I was a little bit in the play. I think that's when the guy throws me. But you know what? My guy didn't make the play, though, did he?
0: No, he did. He got in his way.
1: I chipped him enough. Hold on here. I was supposed to chip and get the linebacker, but I kind of missed it there.

0: Here you go, mommy. Here comes.
1: Oh, yeah, look at that.
0: Like, stop me, motherfuckers.
1: Why hole?
0: I wish we would have been live and somebody would have come up in the hole and tried to stop me. I mean, I'm going through drills?
1: Yeah.
0: Bitch.
1: Going around, nice. Good quick feet work.

0: I mean, they made this a big fucking piece.
1: Yeah, they did. I think, what, two or three of the stations? ABC, Fox. Let's see. CBS did. That's the old Bayfront Center, isn't it?
0: Yeah. All right, so we'll go Heather. We already showed that one. So we'll go there. Then we'll go there. I'm going to stay off the Hogan ship for a while.
1: Yeah, you know that damn Wolfgang.
0: There's the Hogan deal.
2: Herpes simplex 2, still in high gear. Breakout.
0: So, we need our rumbles I need to get 11-2 today, please.
1: Come on, guys.
0: We got about 5,200 up in that motherfucker, and we need you guys to follow us. Can you get the exact numbers, Lummy?
1: Yes.
0: Are we 11-1 skinny or 11-1 fat?

0: I did not see anything about the Woodstock documentary. Was it a train wreck?
1: Well, we're fat. We're very fat.
0: I was watching old Seinfeld reruns and then some baseball. Very exciting stuff.
1: We need sex, Bubba. That's how fat we are.
0: Why are we fat?
1: Because we need sex.
2: Let me thank you for the motherfucking update.
1: No problem.
2: Is Rico still in here?
1: Yeah, he left.
0: I got our top five cities in podcasting.
2: Oh, you do?

0: you know, like zero respect for her. When we went through this deal, you know, she obviously, in my opinion, testified to really, really cover her ass and make me look stupid. And I'm not going to get into all that. But she was very aware of what was going on. And, you know, you'd have to go back and read her actually deposition. You'd find some really interesting nuggets.
1: But her hanging out with the people that kind of had something to do with that, you know, I think was the biggest.
0: Yeah, like in 2015 when she would be, you know, go to a Mike Calta Pitbull toddler concert and put it on her ex, and then she would, you know, reach out to him on my first day on Bubba 98.7, which was January 5, 2015. She reaches out to Mike Calta on her ex and says, I heard there's another one that you need help with, the final nail in the coffin. And then Drew Garabo took pictures with her, and Pete the Sports Geek, and all these guys. And like, she just was like, what are you doing? You are, I actually reached out to her and I said, why are you publicly hanging out with these people that make really shed bad light on you? You know, Mike Calta was the person you're in here, you know, chumming it up with him. And, you know, do you not realize he's the person that leaked all of this, and, you know, is the reason why people think not so good of you?
2: Well, they knew.
0: She was like, don't worry about who I hang out with. I'm sorry.
2: It was all just. Even if she looked bad or whatever,
0: she looked good back then.
2: No, I'm saying if she looked bad in the video, like if she, but it didn't matter because you were the one that ended up looking the worst, and you were the one that got the worst of it. So I think that's why it was easy for, you know, her to hang out with, you know, everybody from the Bone. Whew.
0: Yeah, I mean,
2: I remember her following me, and so I didn't engage in any of that. So I thought it was, all of it was very petty, just to annoy you,
0: right? And I was just like. So anyway, Hulk Hogan's sex tape partner, seen for the first time since his death, the woman at the woman Hulk Hogan made his infamous sex tape with, just surfaced in public for the first time since a wrestling legend died. We've got a look. Heather Klim ventured out Monday in Tampa, Florida, rocking a sports bra and some yoga pants as she stopped by a convenience store. You'll recall Heather was at the center of a 2012 sex tape scandal. They banged on camera while she was married to Hulk's former friend, infamous radio host Bubba the Love Sponge. Bubba and Heather had some kind of agreement allowing her to sleep with other men as long as it was recorded. That's not.
3: Is that right?
0: That's not.
1: Did they really say that?
0: That's not true. That's being salacious to bury me. But the sex tape leaked. Now, you notice how they just always gloss over that?
1: Yeah.
0: They just always. The sex tape leaked.
2: I think because that's what sex tapes do, is they leak, Bubba. You know, I think that's just how mostly every sex tape gets out. And so I don't think they spend a lot of time covering it.
0: So they went on and TMZ, which always does pretty good to put a couple of video pieces in there. This is the Harvey Levens announcing that Hulk Hogan had died. This is Bubba told us he regretted not being able to apologize to Hulk for the sex tape scandal before Hogan's death. And then they include the Brooke Hogan call to the show.
4: Feel healthier and more calm.
3: With the sex tape thing, I was thinking about what Seth just said. When they talk about Tommy Lee and Pamela Anderson sex tape, they don't say it leaked. It was stolen.
0: No, they always
2: stolen out of their safe, right?
0: Yeah. Right. But they talk about that.
3: Yeah, that's what I'm saying.
0: The guy got in trouble.
3: Yeah, they did a little movie on it.
0: Yeah, and the guy got in trouble for it.
2: Well,
0: yeah.
2: Our little movie's coming, Lummy.
0: Our little movie is coming.
3: Seth Rogen did the movie.
0: Oh, he did?
2: Yeah. Oh, we need that.
3: Because he was like a handyman or a carpenter.
0: He was a carpenter that supposedly Tommy didn't pay.
3: Yes.
0: And so he
5: a lot of things about things with my dad have bothered me, you know, because a lot of people don't know. Sorry, I don't want to cry. A lot of people don't.
0: I feel like I'm going to cry because I always thought that you probably hated me for my involvement in what I did. And I always thought,
5: well, that's one of the reasons why I wanted to talk to you. I want to tell you that.
0: By the way, Lummy, we're only like four away from 11,200. So there's got to be four people out of the 47, nearly 5,000 people on Rumble. There's got to be four that's not following us. Could you please hit us a follow?
3: Please.
0: So we can hit that 11,200. Appreciate you. Giving you a good show today.
5: I was down in my dad's gym back when they set up the sting operation at the Sand Pearl. And him and David Houston got wired up because somebody was going to try to extort them for the tape. And my dad...
0: Which, by the way, we all know to be true. I mean, right? I mean, yes. We all know that that's true. There's FBI documentation of it.
5: Told me that he knew it wasn't you that leaked the tape.
0: Do you know how... And I know that we are kind of hashing over this for the 946th time, but and not to get me out of what I did and to condone what I did. But I mean, how many times do I have to say, oh, my God, I have skin in this game. I'm so very sorry. I mean, I've said that ad nauseam.

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1: Open relationship, but you can't. Well, I don't want to talk about best friends because that's, I mean, I would be somewhat.
2: You are not in this category.
1: Yeah, I can't. I don't even know that I can partake in this. And full, if I was to be fully intellectually transparent, I don't know
3: the
1: if
3: biggest
1: I, you know,
3: icon
1: this,
3: in the
1: I,
3: world.
1: I might need to have to take a step back on this and let Bunny exchange.
3: Way bigger than this guy.
1: Let Bunny navigate through these open marriage waters. I don't know that I can sit here and actually, you know, have an opinion about it because I'm guilty as charged.
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0: 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Hi, how are you? Thursday, June 18th, 2026. Of course, it's Thursday, which means your favorite and mine as well, Brian DaBabyface Matroni, in a rare back-to-back segment, as he was here last week. And then, I'm already trying to find a replacement for him for next Thursday, because I think he's traveling to, don't tell me, I think he's traveling not to Connecticut, maybe.
1: It's both. It's, yeah, Massachusetts and Connecticut.
2: He's a big Northeasterner now.
0: This is the big Northeastern sweep that he's got.
1: The weather's so nice. I'm so excited.
0: And the Babyface Global Tour. This is the Northeastern part.
1: I come out of my house this morning.
0: It's Vietnam.
1: To go in the car. It's 84 degrees registering. It feels like 90 already at 5 o'clock in the morning.
0: Seth Wiley, Babyface Thursdays on the PayPal.
1: Thank you, Seth.
0: It is, man. It's
1: disgusting. So going up to the Northeast, it's going to be like high of 78, low of 60. It's going to be absolutely perfect. I can't wait.
0: How close to the ocean?
1: We'll be close. We'll be in Mystic, Connecticut, on Thursday and Friday. So we'll be right on the water there, down in Mystic.
0: And this is not the last one was a graduation.
1: Yeah,
0: this is more of a family get together.
1: Yeah, friends host an event, Beer Olympics, every year, and we compete.
0: Oh, and you're the reigning champion.
1: We're the reigning champs, and then my brother-in-law's 50th.
0: Which is your wife's brother, right?
1: Yeah, hopefully. Shoot.
0: What do you mean? Were you not supposed to say anything?
1: Well, he sometimes listens, and so this could be problematic. Mm. Can we dump that?
0: Yeah, we could. Gary can trim it out.
1: I mean, he may not listen live, but
0: shucks. Oh yeah, hold on. We can. Yeah, Gary will get the razor blade out when he reposts and take that right on down to zero.
1: But if he starts watching midday, oh well. Well, if I screwed it up, shucks. Well, there we go.
0: No, you didn't. I know. There's no chance
1: he's not going to listen this week.
0: Nobody listens to us, please.
1: Please.
0: So today at 9:15, and I don't know if Tuttle's listening or not. I'm assuming he might. We got a 5:33.
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4: If I don't hear it live, I'll hear it on the replay, Bob, Mr. Sponge.
0: So he was supposed to, and I'm gonna keep his slot at 9:15. He's going to give us a World Cup update. But he was supposed to have videos to us, and Lummy was a little bit flipped out because Lummy wanted them last night, and they didn't come till 5:33 or 5:34 today. So Lummy was a little bit full hot on that deal. He likes to be a little bit more ahead of the game, but we'll still use them, and we will. Now, Lummy, we got to make sure first that I have access to them, so I'm assuming you might be sending them to Gary to upload on the YouTube.
2: Yeah, that's what, Macho and I sent them this morning to
0: And then we need to make sure we're not going to get a copyright strike. You know, that's, I don't know where's the World Cup being shown?
2: Fox. Yeah, Fox.
1: Fox, well, and FS1 is shown every game.
0: They lock everything down.
2: Fox is very quick on the strike button.
1: Yeah.
0: Yeah, so now is there anything Gary can do to, take a video of a video? A lot of times that won't get us. That for some reason they don't have like the algorithm watermark within the video when you take a video of a video. I know a couple times we've been scrambling around and you've told me to get my cell phone out and video my computer screen, and that really never seems to work out. But I'm thinking that video of the World Cup highlights that Tuttle may be potentially talking about might add to the story. You know, so. Can Gary work around a copyright if he has this much time? Again, we're 3 hours and 8 minutes away.
2: Yeah, Gary definitely will take a look at it and do the best he can.
1: I've been kicking my
0: go ahead, bud.
1: I've been kicking myself all week because I knew what I should have done last week when we were here and dealing with something, and I hate to bring it back up, but Diarrhea Dan got off the hook for what he did in that bathroom, and I should have.
0: Diarrhea. You should have had a gimmick.
1: I should have. Well, no, I could have taken a sample of his feces splatter on the back of the toilet and sent it away for testing. You know, got Lummy to get hit one of his monster cans or camel butts and gotten his DNA off of it.
2: Camel butts.
1: And because I used to live at this apartment complex called Millennium West Shore over by International Mall.
0: When you were single?
1: No, this was when I was with Steph at the very beginning.
0: Really? When you guys were no kids, just being able to live in a high rise?
1: Oh, so nice. But they
0: where,
1: would,
0: where was it?
1: It was right by International. It's
0: oh, I know exactly where it's across the street.
1: It's like where that extended stay hotel is.
0: Yeah, and it's real. It's at that time it was like almost brand new.
1: Oh yeah, it was brand new. It was
0: remember
1: 10-11 years ago.
0: Yeah.
1: And if you had a dog there, you had to pay a fee to have your dog's feces, like DNA, on file. Because
0: what?
1: Because if anybody didn't pick up after their dog, they would send the poo away to be tested.
0: And then it would be like, $1,000 or something?
1: It'd be like a $250 fine plus the cost of the testing. If you didn't clean up after your
0: really
1: dog.
0: That's really foo-foo, ain't it?
1: Yeah.
0: So you had to have your DNA, your dog's DNA on record.
1: Yep.
0: And then they would then match that against any strange poop, that a non-picked up poop, get it, send it into the lab, match it with whoever.
1: Yep.
0: Now, if you didn't have your dog's, they probably only gave
1: you
0: like...
1: Well, you'd get kicked out of the complex. They knew which dogs you had. You had to provide a photo of the dog. And
0: they probably made that as a part of the lease.
1: Yep.
0: So it was like a contract at that point, right?
1: Yeah. And it was a nice place, so people followed the rules. But
0: you don't want $1,000 for little Fido's poopy,
1: right? Jeez. So, but I'm mad because if they had that technology 11 years ago, then we certainly could have had Dan's tested and
0: analyzed,
1: and then he would have been busted.
0: Listen, I've gone through everybody here. First of all, I have, even living here, I've never ever, other than urine, I've never pooped in that toilet ever, because I have my special toilet that's got the bidet, and quite frankly, I actually strategically try to hold my poops so that I poop exclusively in my bidet, because I got one or two little slivers of toilet paper that I don't have to send down the set. I'm very septic sensitive at this point.
2: Yeah, I don't blame you.
0: Yeah, so if you don't have to send toilet paper down your septic, and you're not on city sewage and or water, and you're on a septic well deal, toilet paper and stuff like that is what ends up clogging your septic. So my bidet blows off all the fecal matter off my BH, and then you just use a piece of like 1, 2, 3 sheets to dry it off, and then you can throw that right in the waste basket, because there is no poop on it. It's just water. So I've never pooped in there ever. So I'm out. Lummy, I've never known Lummy in even all the years.
3: 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The most physical, fierce, and competitive

0: Ice Cube's Big Three is back. The most physical, fierce, and competitive basketball league on earth returns to CBS this Saturday. Three-time Big Three MVP ISO Joe Johnson and the reloaded Detroit Amps battle two-time Big Three championship coach Steven Jackson's DMV trilogy, followed by Big Three's most intense rivalry. Defending champions Miami 305 and Michael Beasley chasing his third straight MVP take on Dwight Howard, coach Nick Young, and the LA Riot. Watch Big Three Saturday, 4 p.m. Eastern, 1 p.m. Pacific on CBS. 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
1: So now my septic, I'm septic sensitive, and Macho, I feel as if Macho would said, yeah, that might be me.
2: Now but, I will
1: Macho
2: admit,
1: on the other end was very adamant by saying, yes. No, that's not me. I checked the toilet, so I don't leave skids. There is a brush in there, so I that's not me. I didn't do it. And Macho Man has a history of being honest, and Dan kind of has a history of, you know, sometimes not being so honest.
2: Well, I'll admit, and even Macho said it that day, I had it was the first time I ever went in there at, like, to go to the number two to poop.
1: Oh, you went, you pooped?
2: Well, pooped? So I saw it that day, and I even saw it, and I go, I'm gonna get blames. I'm gonna clean it after. So I started looking while I was going real quick for some cleaning material. There wasn't any except for laundry detergent. I put laundry
1: throw
2: detergent.
1: That in there. That
2: I
1: helps.
2: did. And then I started scrubbing it.
1: All you need is something that the brush can use as a cleaning agent.
2: It didn't get everything off. So then I came out with Bob Cook, Greg, and Macho in engineering and said, I really had to go to the bathroom, but I did not do what's in there.
1: You made a proclamation, meaning I inherited the mess.
2: And Macho, luckily, you know, he goes, I was just in there, and I know what you're talking about, and I saw it.
3: So, I want it to be Dan more than anything, but Bubba, do you think there's a chance that maybe your house guests from the week before went in there and blasted?
1: No, it was a week. That was a week. This is after them. I mean, this was before them.
3: Oh, no, it wasn't.
1: Well, no, I don't think so, because there were two little kids, and because Merch Crick does laundry in there every day, and she would have cleaned it or noticed it. So it happened. I know it happened. Here's the thing. We got it pinpointed. Did it happen Monday during the program?
3: Yeah, but if my point being is, if Lummy, so here's what makes me think it wasn't.
1: By the way, we probably should backfill everybody what we're talking about. So right outside the studio here in the new studios, literally you walk out the door on the side door, which leads to my pool, but you can just, like, it's literally 2 feet away, and it's even on the same sidewalk where you literally just walk out, make a quick right, and there's another door, and within that door is the washer and dryer, instant hot water heater, and then a toilet and a sink. That's what it consists of. And it's pretty nice. It's got, like, little marble, and it's nice. It's contemporary. And the guys here, if they need to use the bathroom, they use that bathroom. Now, a lot of us are outside peers. Brian, I don't think you're an outside peer.
3: No, I'm a civilized person who will use a toilet.
1: You are. You very much are. You're probably the upper crust of all of us here. And so whomever went to the bathroom and left the toilet, like, oh my God, let me, I have a picture of it.
2: I don't think I
1: put it up on the show?
2: No.
1: Yeah,
3: we put it up on the screen on Thursday for sure.
2: Yeah, but we didn't, like, put it anywhere on social media.
1: Yeah. So we had somebody that really had an explosion. Like, it was an explosion, and then it dried on the toilet bowl, and it ended up looked like somebody shot it with a shotgun shell, with a brown shotgun shell. Like, it looked like somebody blew chili. And so that's what we're talking about. And we're trying to figure out who did it. Now, we thought it was Dan. Lummy comes out and says he thinks it's Dan because he thought he saw Dan puking.
2: Well, no. Macho thought he saw him puking the first time. And Macho said he went into the bathroom before I went in there and saw chunks of puke.
1: Okay.
2: So.
3: Wait, where did you see chunks of puke?
2: I didn't. Macho did.
3: Oh, where'd you see? Oh,
2: he's home in the bathroom.
3: He's
2: in the toilet.
3: You, okay, in the toilet?
1: I don't know what he's doing. Is he doing calf
3: raises? He's trying to get
1: there?
3: The camera up and running for Alex.
1: Oh, okay. Yeah, all right. So we narrowed it down to Dan, like we did, through whatever deductions we could do. And Dan was just absolutely adamant that it wasn't him.
3: Like, was he, like, going off the Richter about
1: kinda,
3: that it wasn't him?
1: Kind of. About a half a Richter, but it was very defenseful, and it's not

0: him. So that kind of leaves us in a conundrum. I've kind of forgot about it. But of course, Brian, not one to miss an opportunity to get heat with Dan.
1: Diarrhea Dan.
0: Wants to bring it back, and including...
1: Sorry, I got to be respectful. Dr. Diarrhea Dan.
0: Dr. Dan, okay, Esquire. You should probably...
1: Dr. Diarrhea Dan Esquire.
0: There you go. And so Brian was actually going to try to get a DNA sample. That would have been so expensive.
1: When I went, no, it's like a couple hundred bucks, but it would have been money well spent to prove him that it was him. But when I went to go back in there to get it on Thursday before I left, Merch had already cleaned the toilet perfectly.
0: Yeah.
1: And it was all gone. And I was like, ah. But then I had to leave, you know, run back to the office. So I was very disappointed with that. But the one thing I wanted to say was the piece of evidence that Lummy just said that makes me think it wasn't Dan was that when he went in there on Monday and tried to clean it with detergent, it was already so dried and caked on.
2: But it was like for 3 hours, 4 hours. It was in the afternoon after the show.
1: Oh, it was after the show.
2: Yeah, this was like probably like 10:45, 11 o'clock.
0: We really think, Brian, that it happened between the hours of like 5:55 and 9:30. No, I'm sorry. Dan leaves at 9.
2: Yes.
0: So we really think that that's when. Now, did one of my guests slip in there and do it?
1: But you questioned them, didn't you?
0: Yeah,
1: and they both denied it?
0: No, yeah, I did. First of all, Larry and his wife, they stayed in the big house, and they're like, you know, they would have no reason to go out there. And then the other ones were like, no, I mean, two of them were kids.
1: So
0: I don't think kids I can't remember what kids poop look like. It's been so long since I've had a kid that age, but I don't think a 4-year-old and a 7-year-old could create that type of damage.
1: No, that was splatter like a crime scene.
0: Yeah,
1: but
0: that was high pressure splatter.
1: Yeah,
0: from an adult.
1: My other thought process is who's so entitled that they would just leave it there? And Dan is absolutely number one on the list. Of entitled people that would not clean up after themselves.
0: Hold on. I don't think you have to put the last part in there. I think you can just leave the first part of entitled people.
1: Yeah.
0: I don't think you have to put the last part. Hello, who's this?
3: Yeah. Can you hear me?
0: Yeah, I can.
3: Just wanted to give you a horror story. I used to be a custodian at a small regional airport in Colorado. The worst I ever saw was something akin to what you just described. It looked like somebody stood at the stall door with a double barrel shotgun and just unloaded.
0: Well, I'll better your story. I was considered Flush Gordon and Colonel of the Urinal because when I was 13, 14, and 15, I worked 40 hours a week at the Warsaw Park Department, and the low man on the totem pole, I was seasonal summer help, and so the low man on the totem pole and the seasonal summer help has to go clean all the public toilets and all the parks, and people are probably way less refined in Warsaw, Indiana, that are going to Center and Pike Lake community park with a beach, and then people that are at an airport, and I actually discovered a miscarriage.
1: What?
3: Oh, yes. You win.
0: Yeah.
3: You win.
0: Thanks, buddy. Yeah, Brian, and I actually, so I was 14 years old, and it's the Center Lake. Warsaw has two major lakes that, you know, that's open to the public that my good friend Larry Plummer is the park superintendent of, and the two major lakes, and, you know, they're like standard small town fresh water lakes where they have a beach and then a concession stand and then a public bathroom, you know, the standard.
1: Yeah.
0: That's the way most, you know, places are. And it's, you know, half of the population based on where you live in Warsaw or you have a favorite. You either go to Pike Lake or Center Lake. Center Lake at that point tended to get a little bit more of the white trash, and then the more affluent people went to Pike Lake. That's just kind of how it was. And so I was 14 years old. I can remember like it was nothing. I was working with my supervisor named Doug Bain, and he was the full-time bathroom guy. And then when he would get seasonal help like me and other people, then he would take that guy with him, and he would... Like, he'd take the guy's bathroom, and we always got the probates or the interns or the seasonal help, always got the girls. Because in the 15 years that Doug Bain had done it, he had determined, just because of cleaning, you know, tens of thousands of times that he's cleaned the bathrooms, that guys, for the most part, you know, they may leave a couple of, you know, like a blown, like a shotgun blown chili gimmick like we got, or pee on the floor, or, you know, maybe spit their tobacco on the floor. But that was about the extent of it. Women, on the other hand, so he took the boys' bathroom, men. And he'd always say, you take the woman's, and when we get done, then when you got done, he had the men's done, and I had the woman's, then we would both have to take those. Have you seen, and they didn't even have the little fancy, you know how they pick up trash with these little tongs? Have you seen that before, guys?
1: Yeah.
0: Well, they didn't even have that back then. They had a broomstick with a nail on it. So you had to walk the entire beach because people don't pick up after themselves. And so this would be like at 6:30, 6:45 before the beaches opened at 7:30. And you'd have to clean the bathrooms and pick up all the trash on the beach, which from cigarette butts to, you know, hot dog wrappers to can't. There would literally be a trash barrel from me to Brian, and a family would just leave their McDonald's and everything just right there on the ground and not throw it away. These pigs. Most people are pigs. Let's just be honest. So I'm in the girls' bathroom, and they were always taking their maxi pads and their tampons and throwing, you know, like doing the hammer throw with their tampons. I mean, it was just ridiculous, you know. And girls aren't big poopers. They're really not. But they take their feminine hygiene products, and they'll stick them on the wall and the whole nine yards. So I have to come in there first. And this was way before the day and age where you had to wear gloves. You know how now even mechanics will wear, like, rubber gloves to keep their hands clean? Man, we didn't get no rubber gloves. I walked in with my little bucket that had toilet bowl cleaner, a brush, a floor cleaner, a mop, and that's about it. And a key in case I had to add toilet paper or something like that. I walk in, and the guys would have two stalls and two urinals, and the girls would have four stalls and one sink. I walked in when I was 14 years old. We're talking like maybe, I don't know what year it was, maybe 1982, 1981, 1980, 1979. And I see what looks to be a baby that's about the size of a big person's fist, like a taller, bigger dude, like Captain Creamsicle, like the size of his fist. And it looks like to be a baby. And I'm like, well, and it's got all this mucus and all this blood and everything. And it's on the side of the toilet, not in the toilet, outside of the toilet, but kind of down by the base. Now, one thing, man, Dick, our boss, Dick Hammond, he'd come in and inspect our bathrooms. It's easy to clean the toilet bowl. You throw some chemical in there, you swish it around, then you wipe it all. But he was very much a stickler on taking a rag and wiping down the entire base. So the entire base didn't have any, like, everything was clean. The top, the sides. So I get to go to clean the sides, and I see this, what looks like to be like a doll, a baby little doll. It kind of looked like a little bunny rabbit. And I don't know that it's not real. Like, I mean, I don't know what it is, because it's 6:45. The sun's barely up yet. It's the bathrooms aren't the best lit things in the world, and it's kind of dark and shadowy. So I go to pick it up.
1: Your bare hands?
0: With my bare hands, Brian.
1: No.
0: Yeah, Brian, I swear.
1: You didn't, like, use toilet paper or anything?
0: No, I didn't know what it was.
1: It could have been a turd. I mean.
0: No, it wasn't.
1: I know, but I'm saying, but you don't know what it is.
0: But it wasn't a turd. Like, I knew it wasn't a turd, so I thought it was like maybe like a some type of
1: mucus-covered doll?
0: Yeah,
2: oh, God.
0: I didn't know what it was. So I wasn't really afraid to pick it up because I didn't think it was poop. And at that point, you know, I'd even like take my little fingers and take off their little to find the part of their maxi pad that didn't have any blood on it and try to peel
1: sniff
0: it off.
1: Sniff it?
0: Oh. No, not sniff it.
1: Oh, yeah.
0: Oh, yeah. This looks to be about a 22-year-old, maybe brunette. Nice little ass. Oh, okay. getting ahead of myself. So I go to grab it, and you know how you instantaneously grab something, and you either it's sharp, it's hot, it's slimy, it's just, you know, not pleasant to the touch. So I go to pick it up, and I instantaneously feel like this mucus slime, and I just get on it, but I do not even move it an inch. Like, I instantaneously go back. Oh my God. So I go to get Doug, because he's just right around the corner in the men's bathroom. And I go, Doug, I think there's a baby in stall two. And he goes, what do you mean a baby? I go, I think there's a dead baby in stall two. And so he goes in there and he has a flashlight and he's looking at it and he takes his little broom scrubber deal and he kind of moves it out behind the toilet to kind of like where the door of the toilet now is, where you can get a better bearing on it. And we called the police department because it was a baby and somebody had a miscarriage in the bathroom and didn't even put it. And I think the reason why they didn't put it in the toilet is it was going to clog the toilet, like it would have created. We got that too. It'd be like 2 p.m. we had the toilets clean for the day and we get an emergency call. There's a backup at Center Lake stall one in the boys' bathroom, and people would stuff like, you know, flip-flops and softballs and lemons and oranges. You know, people
1: would try to back up.
0: Yeah,
1: the toilet.
0: Yeah, absolutely. Yeah. Very rarely. We had scum. We had a pretty industrial flush, like you know, so it could get most turds down. But people would back it up, and then the entire bathroom would be overflowed, and you have to go in there and tape it all off, and men working. But the police department came, so we went to go pick up the beach. Because at that point, I here's the deal. I cleaned all the stalls around it. I probably shouldn't have. It was probably considered somewhat, maybe not a homicide, but it was considered maybe a crime scene.
2: Yeah.
0: But we just kind of pushed it back towards the toilet, shut the door, and then cleaned around it. And the police came, and next thing you know, the ambulance comes, and then like a couple guys and like maybe forensic people come, and we were still picking up the beach when there was like 3 squad cars, a fire truck, an EMT, and like there was like 8 or 9 people there, and it ended up being a miscarriage. And that cleaning public bathrooms is disgusting, especially when you're dealing with people that go to the beach and with a little white trash kicker. It's a little bit oh my God. So I think I could probably live through the big chili cook-off here.
2: Yeah, I think so.
0: Yeah, I mean, but I think,
2: I sent you a video, Bubba, a Monday show, where I've kind of pinpointed where I think it actually happened at the hot mic at 4438, because you see Dan's body, how he walks out.
0: All right, hi, who's this? Go ahead. At what number?
2: 4438.
0: Yeah, go ahead, buddy.
2: First break.
0: Yeah, you're on the air, sir. Hello? Yes, go ahead.
3: Yeah, I remember back in the day, in the Sirius XM days, you had a major poop caper going on. Somebody had blown up the bathroom and a wife with a bunch of Taco Bell.
0: Brent Halley.
3: What's that?
0: Brent Halley.
3: I thought it was Big Dick.
0: No, it was Brent Halley.
3: What?
0: Yeah.
3: That was the funniest stuff ever.
0: We had a big poop caper, kind of like we got now, a big poop caper. Mm-hmm. Yeah, we've had poop caper. This is the second poop caper.
3: You were full hot on it, too. You were full hot.
0: Yeah, it just shows you how much I've gotten soft now. I'm not even hot on the deal. All right, buddy, thanks.
2: 4438.
1: Yeah, you got to go back a little bit more.
0: All right.
1: Oh, I can't wait to see. Lummy is such a detective.
0: 44.
1: Lummy investigates, man. The best 4438,
2: but yeah.
0: All right, Lummy, so I guess it'll even put the chat log on here too, won't it, maybe?
2: Yeah.
0: 4438.
2: So he's just chilling.
0: Oh, this is Hot Mic, right?
2: Yeah, it's the first
1: one. He's on his phone doing something.
0: All right, but see Dan, he's on his phone doing something. 4410.
1: Texting some cricket.
0: Yeah.
1: Telling her how to get out of his compound.
0: Right, the you know.
1: You lock up when you leave.
0: All right, here we go. Let
1: take
0: me
1: a gift bag.
0: 4430. So we're at 4434. Here we go. Here it comes. So this is Monday, Lummy.
2: Monday, first break.
0: First break. This is Hot Mic, and we got a picture of Macho's back.
1: Wait, this is 6:15, though. This would have been the week before that.
2: What?
1: The screen says is that this show's from 6:15.
2: He went out to the bathroom again. So
1: it would have been 6:08.
2: Okay, so I'll look at that one too. But this one looks like this is I think how it looked too, because someone told me, watch it.
0: Now is this potentially when he went?
2: Well, Babyface is saying it's week before.
1: Yeah,
2: now,
1: this
2: someone
1: is the week
2: did
1: after.
2: Tell me to look at this one because it looks like Dan was in an emergency situation when he walks out.
1: He's walking with a limp, too. Did he blow something out?
2: I don't know, but they're saying
0: when you're doggy style and 27-year-olds, I think that might, you know, cramp up your knee a little bit.
2: Yeah. Well, they're also saying it looks like he's
1: like squeezing his cheeks together. Okay. So maybe just the time of day that he goes and blows up the turlet.
0: That's what I don't think he... But historically, he's not been a 6'15". He's not been a... He's not been a... At the studio pooper.
1: Yeah, but historically he's also not been a partying with younger chicks until
0: 11:15
1: until 6 in the morning.
0: We don't even know if he went to bed.
1: Yeah.
0: He might have gone right from just blasting to just
1: blasting.
0: To blasting.
1: Yeah.
0: Hi, you're on the air. Go ahead.
4: Hey, Bubba. So you're talking about, man, where they're just covering the porcelain. I worked in Sarasota in a four-story building with like five or six other companies. And in the men's room, prepare to dump, because I'm not sure this term is acceptable, but we would call it that some dude would have an asplosion. It would be every single inch of the porcelain front to back under the seat. Like the seat was clean and all that. Like you could still sit on it, but it would be so caked and covered that you couldn't flush it down. It would just, the entire section in the bowl was completely caked.
0: I've had a few of those over my lifetime where you literally are holding it and you can barely make it to the toilet. I really think that your ass has some type of GPS gimmick, because you can hold it, and then the closer you get to the toilet, the more your butthole just seems to, no matter how much you're clenching it, seems to just like protract or whatever, and then the minute you hit the turlet, it just absolutely explodes. And I've had a few of those.
4: Second, it knows, man. But how do you get it on the front also?
0: I don't know, man. I mean, I don't know. I really just don't know.
4: In the area that your penis would be,
0: yeah,
4: also completely caked.
0: I mean, if you had so much pressure in backup, you know, at that point, it's like a 360-degree sprinkler head. It's just going to go everywhere, you know, and thank God the bowl's there to stop it. Maybe you probably even get some on your penis if you have that large of an explosion. Your penis is big enough to, when you tuck it, I think we all tuck our penises when we pee. I mean, when we poop, don't we? I mean, I tuck my penis.
1: I just usually throw mine over my shoulder.
0: You do?
1: Yeah.
4: I use a little life raft. I throw mine over my right shoulder.
0: Yeah. So, yeah, I mean, I think every one of us, I think, and here's the deal. I don't know that my dad or my mom necessarily taught me how to tuck my penis, but I know that when I was growing up, I had this big swan when they were potty training me, and I would sit on this swan, and it was made for boys because it had like the little piece of like deflective plastic that was in the front part of it that you just stuck your little wiener down there, and it kind of automatically tucked it. I think it's like almost like, I think it's instinctual for us men to tuck our penises, much like when you have a cat and it's, you know, just 8 weeks old and you throw a litter box beside it and it just knows to go poop in the litter box.
4: Yeah.
0: So, all right, my man, I appreciate you. Thanks. Like, Lummy, do you tuck your penis when you poop?
2: Of course.
0: Yeah. But I don't know if there's anywhere else you can put it. I don't think you can just leave it hanging out or throw it over the shoulder like Brian. I don't think you can.
1: Please.
0: I think naturally you just got to tuck it. And I don't really even think about, you know, I don't clean my penis after I poop, but I'm thinking maybe I should.
1: No, you shouldn't have to clean after you poop.
0: But here's the deal. Hold on. You're right. You should, Brian, you shouldn't have to clean your penis after you poop. But would you open up your mind on my one statement here? At a public bathroom, you should probably clean your penis because you're touching against some porcelain.
2: Oh, I usually put toilet paper, yeah.
0: Down by
1: you
0: your
1: wrap
0: penis?
1: It around your penis? No, like a mummy?
2: I set it on the top.
0: I don't. And I'm thinking now, the more I get scared of heights and the older that I get, like I'm not riding roller coasters nowadays. I'm not really fond of getting on the roof. There's a lot of things I really won't do now that I used to do when I'm younger, most of which involve roller coaster and heights.
2: Yeah, I'm glad you joined our side.
0: But I don't put a protective layer on my penis on a public bathroom toilet, but I'm thinking now that I probably should, or at least take some toilet paper and maybe wipe that area down before I mount, maybe.
1: Bubba the Love Sponge, Bubba Army penis condoms when you're using public restrooms.
0: Yeah, penis shields.
1: Penis shields.
0: Is it called sheaths? Like what they put knives in, aren't they called a sheath?
1: Yeah.
0: A Bubba Army penis sheath for those people that have to, you know, poop or, oh yeah, poop in a public bathroom, put the Bubba Army penis sheath in the front part where your wiener goes and have a protective layer over you and that guy that had herpes that pooped before you. I mean, if a guy had herpes on his penis, right, it's my understanding that herpes is highly contagious. And if you had herpes on your penis, you know, and it was all blistered up and stuff, and a guy who puts his wiener down there, he's tucking his wiener because he's doing a number two like we are, and then he's the last guy to go there, and you go in there, and next thing you know, he's got his herpes-infested wiener laying on the same porcelain that you do, you could maybe get it.
1: Mm. Is that how you explained it?
0: No. I you know what? I've been very honest with people, and I've had one STD, and I don't know that it's even an STD. I got crabs one time when I was in college, and I've told that story from a West Terre Haute dirty chick, and as soon as I smelled her vagina when it was time for me to go down there, it was the most disgusting thing ever. So, yes, what did I do? I just had sex with it, and she gave me crabs. So, yeah, I mean, Is crabs an STD?
1: I don't know if it's considered an STD because it's not a disease.
0: I got crabs, and they were the worst. They bite you so hard. Oh, God. Guess what, Lemmy? Crabs bite.
2: Oh, they do.
0: Oh, my God.
1: Oh. Yeah, they're not considered an STD or a VD or whatever you want to call it.
0: I don't know what Macho's doing. Macho, you over here hitting buttons? What do you got going on, Macho? Oh, I wanted to pee. I wanted to play the pee caper.
2: Well, you talk about your crabs.
0: Hello.
5: Protection, please.
0: I don't have protection, sir. I just
1: disguise your voice.
0: Yeah, nobody. You just sound like some, you know, block rocking, flame throwing trucker and or biker. Just the average dude. Just say that your name's Fred from Plant City, and that's who you'll be.
1: Talking a high pitch. You're like, hey, this is Fred from Plant City.
5: Fred from Plant City.
0: Hi, Fred from Plant City. And you sound just like every other dude that calls me. So I don't think anybody's going to be able to pinpoint who you are, Fred from Plant City. Go ahead.
5: This is back in 1979, but we had a big poop caper at the Boy Scout Jamboree up in Loudon, Campground Loudon in Wisconsin. I was trying to get, you know, we had these like outhouses where, you know, away from where we camped. It was the middle of the night and I was trying to get there. You know, we grab our roll of toilet paper and head there.
0: Sir, please do not be on the track. Please do not be parked on the tracks when that train's coming.
5: I'm close. But I just couldn't make it to the bathroom. Pooped in one of the gazebos. I don't know why. Didn't go to the woods. But then the next morning, they found it, and they pulled everybody. I mean, this is a jamboree, so there's thousands of cops there, and they pulled us all out. We're questioning everybody. Ended up having police come, and they never found anybody. But
0: well, because you laid a turd on the gazebo, and they called the cops. Man, what's some
5: It was
0: uptight people that have like nothing else to do. All right, buddy, good talking to you. Thanks.
1: He wanted protection for that?
0: Yeah, please. That was lame.
1: That was lame.
0: Pretty lame, buddy.
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6: 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Right back.
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3: Wow. Thank you
2: all. That's pretty damn good. Thank you.
3: It's a new track record.
2: It's not necessarily a new track record, but it's pretty damn good. Hold on. Let me see. I do.
4: And it's a new track record.
2: I mean, if you're looking at that, you're looking at 1,600. 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
3: MySpace.
2: Facebook, MySpace. It's all at The Bubba Army. So please pick and choose and follow us where you can. Appreciate you. And Brian's trending. One of the ways that... Oh, my God. Over 404 right now.
5: Woo!
2: I mean,
5: the
2: damn,
5: poop talk brings in the thumbs up.
2: They just like Brian. It's a way different texture. He's a little bit of a ball buster. He's smart. He prepares. He's, you know, Brian is really, really good for the program.
3: Thank you.
2: And
3: I love it here.
2: And Brian will not be here next Thursday. It's not he's mad at us. He's traveling. He has to get a lot of his travel in when his daughter's on summer break because God knows it's tough to travel. When your kids are in school, and then God forbid that you try to travel during the holidays when they're off, because that's an absolute shiz show. So thank you. Thumbs up. Give us the thumbs up if you're in our YouTube world, and appreciate you. So, Lummy, we're talking to and I had no idea these people from Omni Energy Drinks. Energy drinks are just like maybe one-tenth of what these people do.
3: They do it all.
5: Yes, they do.
2: My God. And so if you'd like to get more information with regards to what we're talking about right now, go to omnienergydrink.com. Now, it's all under the umbrella, I think, of the Steel brand. Am I not right?
5: Yeah, Steel Supplements.
2: So if you go to omnienergydrink.com, you can get to Steel Supplements, but my God, they got...
3: Is that Macho that they're showing there?
2: No, Macho Wishes. Macho, I mean, Macho probably looks at that guy and be like, oh my God, that guy's got a little more size than me. Oh, yeah. I'm sorry, Macho, I'm not trying to talk bad about you. Anyway, they got muscle building. They got androids and test. Fat loss, pre-workouts and performance. I don't know why they're dealing with us. They should be dealing directly with Macho Man. I mean, my Lord, protein, sleep and recovery, health and wellness, sexual performance, bundles, samples, books. They got everything.
3: They've got a mystery box.
2: Stacks. Shut up, Brian. Now, in the beverage department, I'm currently drinking a zero-calorie, zero-carb energy drink, and it's called Florida.
5: Mm-hmm.
2: And it's kind of an orange. It's kind of like a Red Bull can.
5: Yeah.
2: But the can's got like a texture to it, and it's orange based, and it's really, really good.
3: Can I try one of those later?
5: Yeah, they're in the fridge.
3: Awesome.
2: Oh yeah, they're in the fridge. And Brian, specifically pick out the Florida one.
3: Yeah, I love the orange monster. So I'm hoping that this one I'd rather support.
5: It's cleaner.
3: Those that support you.
5: It's cleaner because it doesn't put aspirin.
2: They don't have aspartame. Yeah. Whatever
3: aspartame.
2: They don't have that in theirs.
3: That's good.
2: They don't have aspartame. And I got to tell you something. I'm going to mention their competition. When you buy a case of Monster, it's like $42. I mean, it is, they gouge the hell out of you. And I've been a Monster guy for years just based on taste. But even if we don't do business with these Omni guys, I'm going to start buying their stuff. And in particular, my first one that I've tried is this Florida energy drink. It's called Florida.
5: Yeah, it's really good.
2: It's called, you know, like the Sunshine State. It's a white can. It's this one right here. And let me see what a case costs. $27. Like,
3: but that's delivered to your house.
2: That's delivered to your house.
5: Well, you know the good thing. So also what they do is if you don't like the energy drinks, but you like the taste, they have a thing called Sodi, S-O-D-I, and it's everything that's in it. So, but it's also, it's not bad for you.
2: There you go, soda pop.
5: Yeah, right there. But it tastes exactly the same. It just doesn't have the energy.
3: Oh, that's cool.
5: Like, it doesn't have the super caffeine, so for kids.
2: Oh, so they got the Georgia.
5: That's what I'm drinking right now, the Georgia Peach.
2: Yeah, so that's under the Sodi deal.
5: Yeah, that's everything that it, so it tastes. It's 5 calories, 0 carbs, 0 protein.
2: Now, is it energy or no?
5: No. So for the Sodi, for little kids, or you know, they want a little carbonation. It has B12. It has, you know, all, it has vitamins
2: and
5: in
2: they
5: it.
2: And they got a canned water.
3: Yeah, I'm trying that right now. The Vitae or. Yeah. It's pretty good.
2: Listen, I'm on my Florida energy drink because I've already blown through my Vitae. I already drank the entire can of it. It's a sparkling canned water, and we had another company we were doing business with that was not nearly as reputable as this particular company, and that we were doing like the Aqua Beato deal.
5: Yeah.
2: And I never liked the name. I never did. I did not like the name, and they were kind of hard to deal with as far as, you know, getting paid and what have you. They were stringing us along. We eventually severed ties, and I wasn't really into them, to be honest with you.
5: Aqua Beato.
2: But this, on the other hand.
3: They did have the Trump water.
2: Yeah. Which was just a sticker that they put over their existing cans.
3: But it was dyed orange.
2: Yeah, but anyway, let me. This company, this steel, you know, over the overall umbrella of the steel supplements,
5: based out of Sarasota.
2: Based out of Sarasota, and I mean, they got water, they got energy,
3: they got jerky. Let's get some steel jerky.
5: Working on it, yeah.
2: They got beef jerky. I mean, they got everything. 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Their energy drinks, the first one I've tried so far, this Florida. 10 calories, 0 carbs, 0 sugar. Well, I'm sorry, 1 carb. 1 carb, no sugar. Actually, Brian, by energy drinks, sodium, 75 milligrams.
3: That's low.
2: Which
3: is the 1 carb in there?
2: I don't know. It's got 1 carb. I can take 1 carb. And so, man, when you go here, whether it's, again, they got sleep stuff, they got health and wellness, sexual performance, they got bundles, they got books.
3: They got clothing and accessories. You can get towels, hats.
2: So let me, I hope we can do business with these people. One, I love their water. The two things that I've tried, I love. I love their water. And I love their energy drink. I'm looking for a new energy drink. I'm really burnt out on Monsters, and Monsters have gotten so expensive.
3: What I like about the water is I'm not a big fan of canned water usually, but this one doesn't have that metallic-y taste.
2: No, it doesn't. Not at all.
5: It's just clean.
3: It's very clean.
2: Now, Macho Man, are you looking at some of their stuff, and you want Lummy to call a guy up and get you some protein, or like, won't you peruse around the bodybuilding section of this and tell us what you'd like, Macho Man, I'm sorry, Lummy could probably get you some samples, and I know that.
5: Well, he's a little upset right now.
3: And then maybe you can end up looking like the guy they used to photograph Macho.
5: You know what, Babyface? I'm getting messaged here. That's not cool. Macho says if you want him to, he'll start walking around shirtless because he's just as big as that guy.
2: Okay, I'm listening.
3: I thought it was Macho. Bubba's the one who said that it clearly wasn't. That Macho, quote unquote, wishes it was him.
2: Macho Man, get on the microphone immediately. It's a direct order from your boss. I thought the guy had a little more size than you, but I couldn't be wrong. Please set me straight.
6: No, we're exactly the same size. He's just got good angles for the picture there.
2: Okay.
6: And he's vasodilated.
2: Please don't
6: dialed in for the picture.
2: Macho Man, please know how much I am pro Macho Man, and I was not trying to.
6: If we can find out his stats, we'll really know for sure.
2: I was not trying to take any size away from you or give him anything more than you. Yes, you guys are absolutely. You might even be big. You know what? I stand corrected. Let me. Now that I look at the picture, it looks like he's not quite as big as
3: Macho.
2: Man,
3: you're backtracking like a little bitch.
2: I am absolutely. Listen, I'm going to be honest with you. If there's one person that I'm the bitch to, it's Macho Man, because I cannot live without Macho Man. Macho Man. Well, let me, quite frankly, you're right up there at number two.
5: Oh, thank you. And New York Greg said, you know, he's seen Macho Man.
2: And New York Greg and Bob Cook are 3 and 4.
5: Well, Macho,
3: over Eric?
5: New York Greg's in chat.
2: Oh, no. Merch Crick's number one. Macho's 2. Lummy's 3. Greg is 4. Bob is 5.
5: Gary Cantrell's up there.
2: Oh, yeah. Gary Cantrell. Gary Cantrell's probably 3.
3: Yeah, but we all know Lummy would do everything that Erica does for you, plus more.
2: Merch Crick number one. Hold on. Erica number one. Erica number one.
3: Yeah, but Lummy wants to challenge for that. I think he could probably please you just as well.
2: She's got some, I mean, I know he's got man boobs, but you should see her knockers. When she's riding me out and I look up there, oh my God, it's just such a nice stimuli.
3: Where's your face?
2: Yeah, I don't know that I could have a guy with a full-blown beard that, you know, probably weighs more than me. Not that I'm, you know, Lummy weighs more than me because he's 6'6". I'm 5'10". And, you know, again, but I don't know if I can have a guy ride me out that's the same size as me, but 7 inches taller.
5: That'd be impressive. Like,
2: might break my pelvis.
5: Yeah.
2: So anyway, if I had to rank him, it'd be Erica number one. Oh, God, I don't know. Macho
3: doesn't take care of your goats.
5: No, it's Macho 2, Gary 3.
2: No. Macho 2, Lummy 3, Gary 4. Then probably you know, listen, Lummy. Number 5 is an umbrella of people. 5 is Creatine, Big Red, New York Greg, Bob Cook, Iggy, you know, like all the Nash.
3: Dan doesn't come above those guys?
2: You know, the Mushroom Mitch, Nick the Gun Guy, just all the great people. You know, Joe from the West Side, Kenny Price, just, you know, obviously John Costica. So 5 is kind of all those, like a downstream of all those great people. And if I let, you know, Tease, just all the great people. So anyway, I don't know.
3: They're all above Dan. That's awesome.
2: Well,
3: I love it.
5: Dan's in his own category.
2: Dan's in the unreplicatable category.
3: Okay.
2: But anyway, within the steel supplement world, Lummy, they got Smokehouse Gourmet Jerky. Macho, are you going to, now are you so, a lot of bodybuilders, when they get on their protein regimen and their, you know, the whey, whatever you take, and the bars and the Metrex bars and all that, are you open for a potential, you know, like going to a different brand if steel supplements ended up being really good, or are you locked in, you know, to your stuff?
6: I'll have to run it by my trainer, but I mean, I can sample it and see how it tastes.
2: Okay.
6: And look at the ingredients.
2: Please do. Let me maybe get a hold of your guy and say, can we get some bodybuilding stuff? Not for me and Bubba.
3: Clearly.
2: Me and Bubba just want the energy drinks and the canned water.
3: And some jerky.
2: Although I wouldn't mind
3: seeing... And you guys make any brownies yet?
2: Let me.
5: Yes.
2: I mean, if you look at the sexual performance, they got the hard as F. I might want to get a hard AF.
3: Click on that. Let's see what's in that erection formula.
2: Yeah. Hard AF is... 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
5: Dan might need some of this.
2: No, Dan doesn't need any of this.
3: He may these days.
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3: Yeah, let's see. Read these. Here you go, Bubba.
2: No.
3: Come on.
2: No.
3: Come
2: no,
3: on.
2: No.
3: You got the first one.
2: No, I'm not. Thank you. But they got, I might want to get on their sleep gimmicks too. They got a sleep gimmick.
5: Oh, there you
2: sleep go. Sleep and recovery. Yeah. Rested as F, hyperbolic, a bunch of great stuff. There's the whey protein, peanut butter. They got everything, Lummy. I hope we can do business with these people.
5: This guy,
2: I really do.
5: Because
2: I mean, and they're based out of Sarasota.
5: Yes.
2: And their problem right now is there's the energy drink world is just so cluttered and so full of nonsense. You got your big players, but it's tough for a little player like this that's based out of Sarasota. And they got great distribution in Sarasota. They really do. And because that's where they're based out of. But they need to expand, and it's just tough to get into the 7-Elevens. It's tough to get into the Walmarts. It's tough to get into these places if you're not, you know, a big company that's greasing them for front-end cap and things like that. And so we can organically grow them because you can order all of their stuff online. It's way cheaper. I mean, I order my Monsters online from Sam's Club, and they're $42. I'd much rather order a case of Florida Sunshine for $27.99.
3: Gotta make sure there's no anchovies in their beef jerky.
2: And Lummi, they don't have aspartame?
5: Aspartame,
2: which
5: yeah.
2: most energy drinks have and aren't good for you. What's the caffeine in here? Because I want a lot of caffeine.
3: I think you're shot out of a cannon this morning. I'm guessing it's 200.
2: Yeah, let's hope that it is. So, Lummi, let's blow anyway, go to OmniEnergyDrink.com, whether it's their bottled water, which I just completely trashed an entire can full.
3: Not trash, drink.
2: No, I mean smashed.
3: Housed.
2: I meant housed. And then I'm halfway housed on my Florida 1 gram of carb, 10 calorie energy drink with no aspartame. I don't know what the caffeine makeup is, but I do seem somewhat shot out of a cannon. And so I'm in. I'm all in. Omni, I hope we can do business with you. So in about 30 minutes, he's supposed to be here. I am completely over this guy. And he's got his big film crew from Canada, these French people. And supposedly this is a really big, you know, this is a really big television production company or what. I don't know. But a week ago, we told Alex, no. When we had him on the phone, and he's like, oh, you know, I'm going to be in. My girlfriend's getting a boob job, and I need to borrow your Crown Vic. And this and that. I like to stay at your house. And I'm going to bring a film crew in. And we're like, no, you're not bringing a film crew in. This is our new studios. We let people traipsing through here. It's where I live as well. We don't want them, like, you know, getting a bunch of footage of my personal area. So, no, can we just have you in here? No, I'm going to bring my film crew in. So I doubled down with Lummi and said, listen, all correspondence that you have with Alex, make sure you emphasize to him, no film crew.
5: Yep.
2: So that's the way we left it. Monday?
5: Yes, it was.
2: He texts Lummi. I'll be flying in Tuesday at 10:30. Make sure Bubba's got his Crown Vic. By the way, I had to go and make arrangements to get my Crown Vic all the way down to the studio, so it's only $11 Uber ride from Tampa International to Nassau Street to grab my 04 Crown Vic so that he doesn't have a, you know, $800 rental car bill. What a wedge.
3: They paved that driveway there. Oh, it looks good.
2: Yeah, they did that yesterday.
3: Wow.
2: That's why the Crown Vic is in the
3: front
2: in the ditch.
3: In the ditch, yeah.
2: So he doesn't grab the Crown Vic. He rents a car instead. So now let me, you know, today.
3: You wasted your time doing that for him?
2: You tell me right now.
3: Oh,
2: how mad
3: my
2: you
3: goodness.
2: Now, Brian, listen. Because
3: he knew he was going to rent a car.
2: Me and Erica, one day, like around 11 o'clock. Now, you know, traffic starts getting worse to drive from here to there at like noon or 1.
3: Yeah.
2: So we make a trip all the way in, which is about 30, 35 minutes. Drop it off. Put the key inside the kitchen. Give him the door code. Make all these arrangements. Actually, I take that back. Merch Crick had Nick the gun guy, because he was delivering the glass, run by here, follow her into at 6 a.m. on Tuesday morning. So because he landed at 10:30.
3: Wait, did you just fever dream what you did with Erica?
2: No. What?
3: You said you went with Erica to deliver
2: the
3: Crown
2: Vic. No, I didn't.
3: Oh.
2: I went to the gym for another. I had to take pictures of the gym equipment, but I forgot that's not the day.
3: Oh, okay.
2: I did not have anything to do with shuttling the Crown Vic from here to there. Merch Crick did it. She had Nick the Gun guy follow her. They did it.
3: You're number one and you're tied for fifth guy.
2: No, I'm Nick the Gun. Yeah, sure. So I don't know if Nick would be. I don't know if Nick's quite in the top five or not. But anyway, so Merch Crick one morning gets up, you know, drives it down there at 6 o'clock. Nick the gun guy picks it up. This is on Tuesday, the day that he lands at 10:30. Put it in the parking lot, hide the key, and he decides to not use the Crown Vic and instead rents a car. So now I got the Crown Vic out there. And so Mark Tate, the landlord, calls me and says, listen, the Crown Vic can't be parked in the parking lot because they're redoing the parking lot. So I had to have Erica's son go down there because who works, you know, fairly close.
3: Tied like, for 22nd.
2: And he had to move the Crown Vic because they are redoing the parking lot. So I've now had to, you know, make all these concessions for him because he decides he doesn't need the Crown Vic. And then he tells Lummi, I talked to Bubba, and he said the camera crew is okay. Lummy's like, nah. No.
5: Yeah.
2: No way. I just talked to Bubba, and Bubba says no in the camera crew. So Monday, the day before he gets here, he gets me on the phone at like 4:30 and just starts being a little bitch. Like, just getting loud like he does, and he has the film crew on speakerphone, and he's like telling me how great they are, and I'm like, I'm sure they're great, but Alex, no is no. What part of that don't you understand? Why can't you accept my wishes? What? And he just wears me out to finally, I said, fine, bring them. But when they get here in 30 minutes, and I guess they're only staying 30 minutes, right?
5: Yeah.
2: Because he's got to take, by the way, because he's using his Bubba Groupon hookup with Dr. Dan to get, you know, like, $6,000 or $7,000 off on a breast augmentation, his Bubba Groupon, much like Lasker has been wearing out my Adam from Fenderworks Groupon.
5: Oh, he's taking his motorcycle to Crystal Harley.
7: Everybody's using my free hookups for themselves.
2: Except me.
7: I mean, I use them too, but
2: I've established these relationships with Adam from Fenderworks and you know, obviously Dr. Dan, and everybody's rolling up on my deals. Yeah. Bitch.
7: Those are my guys.
5: So I'm going to say, too, is I guarantee, well, if it comes up, Stein will try to blame me for the Crown Vic and the rental, because he texted me at like 9:30, and the show's going on.
2: He needs to realize that my word is my word.
5: Yeah, he goes, is the Crown Vic there?
2: When I told him the Crown Vic will be there, you don't have to, it's going to be there. My word is my word.
5: So it was our last segment, Brian, and he texted me, and I said, I don't know, I have to, we're on the show right now, I have to tech or go ask Erica or go look outside. 10 o'clock, I go out there.
3: Why didn't you just ask Bubba?
2: You should have just asked.
3: Why didn't you just ask Bubba?
2: Yeah, you should have said, "Hey, Bubba, I hate to interrupt you, but is the Crown Vic ready for Alex?"
5: I didn't think it was like an emergency situation.
2: From now on, that's kind of on you.
5: But hold on, you interrupt the show when I didn't even know that Stein landed.
2: I know, but when it's really time sensitive like that, that's what caused him to have to rent a car, because he didn't know if the Crown Vic was
3: there. Alex is actually going to be mad at you, Bubba, or Lummy, because he had to come
5: hold
3: out
5: on.
3: Of pocket.
5: He's a cheapskate. Did you tell Stein before he flew out that the Crown Vic would be there?
2: Yes, I did.
5: Okay. So now you're getting a third party involved that had no idea what was going on.
2: My word's my word. When I say it's going to be there, it's always going to be there. So anyway, Alex starts immediately screwing with people. He went down to Clearwater Beach and screwed with Scientology, and then he was at the Hillsborough County Commissioner meeting yesterday.
5: Well, he also was in the Clearwater County Commissioners.
2: Yeah, and so let me just play two things that he's done so far since being here.
8: We're here with the Church of Scientology. What are you guys doing? You're brainwashed. Don't you know about Xenu? L. Ron Hubbard's a scam artist. They're disconnecting you from your parents. They want you to get an abortion if you're in the Sea Org. You gotta drop this. Look up Xenu. David Miscavige's own family hates him. Don't you guys know David Miscavige's family hates him? Xenu is not real. Xenu is not real.
5: Isn't it crazy how many Scientology are down there?
2: Oh my God.
5: On a day,
2: and they have to wear uniforms, and they're like little robots.
8: Not real. This is what you guys do in Clearwater? Oh my God, this is the flag building. Oh, Xenu is not real. Xenu is not real. Xenu is not real. You're being scammed. They're taking all your money. Stop giving them money.
2: I wonder if one of those little Scientology freaks, if they'd ever let loose, if they're really good in bed, because they've been so... I wonder where Scientology stands with, like, sex. Are you allowed to blast? Brian, any idea?
3: Imagine that apparently, though, they force them to not carry children if they're in the Sea Org.
2: Oh, really?
3: Yeah, that's what Alex just said there.
8: They're taking all of your money! Invest it! Oh, you nod your head. Yeah, you guys know about Xenu. Look at this guy with his glasses.
2: What's this welder's slash?
5: It was for his talk at the Clearwater City Council.
8: It looks like
2: that's not been released yet.
5: I might have been right now.
8: It's Smith. Look at that guy. He's turning around.
5: Yeah, I guess guy followed him, too. He's followed him around.
8: That was fun. Church of Scientology, you guys suck. Suck it. Look.
5: And it looks like Scientology believes in sex is primarily through the lens of survival, family, and moral conduct.
2: Hmm?
5: Emphasizing heterosexual monogamy.
2: Now, can you
5: say
2: it
5: only having
2: time?
5: Sex with for procreation.
2: Now, is the other one here... the one in front of the county commissioners.
5: Yeah.
2: Oh, here
5: it is. That's Hillsborough.
2: So that he hit the ground running when he landed at 10:30 on Tuesday. He goes to mess with the Scientology people. We just saw that. And then yesterday he went to the Hillsborough County Commissioners board meeting. And he, well, it's pretty self-explanatory what he did. I don't think this is that funny.
9: Good morning, Queens. I just want to say it is Pride Month. Who is
2: and by the way, I can't believe they gave him the full 3 minutes. And then you, as you watch it, these two dudes, which Brian looks like to me, they're fairly high ranking. I don't know what, I don't necessarily know.
3: Fire and yeah. EMS or yeah. something like that there.
2: And it looks like, I think that might be a, they might be captains. Like, I think four stripe is a captain.
3: Well, so, that guy's got five stripes.
2: Oh, yeah, this guy's even, yeah. So, I mean, I think, nonetheless, I think that these are pretty high ranking official, you know, fire and or police or med, like these are pretty high ranking persons.
9: Excited for Pride Month. I know that I'm excited for Pride Month, but I want to say Jane Castor makes all of us gays so proud because she is one of the first gay mayors of a major metropolitan city. So shout out Jane Castor, but the rest of Hillsborough County is not gay enough. And so I just want to call on this Pride Month should be a priority to make it where more drag kids can be free to be gay. So I wrote a little stanza for you and it goes a little.
2: And if you watch, it gets really weird. He starts putting lipstick on and like just covering his entire face with lipstick.
9: A bit like this.
5: I sent you the Scientology one. The
9: okay Clearwater. To be gay, even if you want to play with an old man and his fun.

0: Ice Cube's Big Three is back. The most physical, fierce, and competitive basketball league on earth returns to CBS this Saturday. Three-time Big Three MVP ISO Joe Johnson and the reloaded Detroit Amps battle two-time Big Three championship coach Steven Jackson's DMV trilogy, followed by Big Three's most intense rivalry. Defending champions Miami 305 and Michael Beasley chasing his third straight MVP take on Dwight Howard, coach Nick Young, and the LA Riot. 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
1: In the classroom, just cause I'm hanging kids, I don't need to groom them. They already are very gay. It's okay to be gay.

0: to me.
1: She wants him to give up now. She put the sign down.
2: She did. Now, in the last 45 seconds, the two dudes really start cracking up here. Watch.
0: A gay man will save you than you could ever pray. Come to my house, eat these cookies. I hope you enjoy how they make

0: Fist fight. And I just want to say, I'm a proud gay man. We need to make drag shows for children more accessible. And I wore my favorite gay pride shirt. It's a Dallas Cowboys Dak Prescott t-shirt jersey. So if you guys want to get this, you can get it on Etsy or my TikTok shop. And it's Primetime Sign. And I just want to say, Hillsborough County, you guys need to do better and be a little more gay. It's 2026. Eight-year-olds should be able to go to Pride this year. Thank you.
1: Nobody started cracking up.
2: Yeah, I thought I saw a different angle.
1: A different angle.
2: No, it was probably earlier when they were scratching their heads, but there is a different angle on this.
1: Oh, really?
2: Yeah.
3: I sent you a Clearwater one, but it's 3 minutes.
1: Yeah.
2: Yeah, let's maybe we'll play that while he's here. But I want to do Brian's little thing next, okay?
3: Perfect.
4: Torture never stops. The Bubba the Love Sponge Show.
5: So I told you, L. Ron Hubbard was a Satanist. Hello, guys. My name is Alex Stein, Stein, and I have a serious grievance that I came here for. I just got off a fabulous carnival cruise ship, other than the fact that I lost about $6,400 in the casino. It was a great time. I'm wearing this ridiculous mask. I got diagnosed with hantavirus, and I don't want anybody. And I got monkeypox, but I'm vaccinated for both, so I think that I will be okay. But I was planning on going on that beautiful carnival cruise with my wife, Deborah, until she met a guy named Jeremy that told her about this really cool new age spiritual religion that can bring her.
6: This is actually quite funnier.
5: Clarity. And you know what? I thought at first, oh, this is a pretty cool thing. You know, it was all about self-help. I was watching Grant Cardone podcast. I was thinking about investing in real estate. And then the next thing I know, I'm looking at my wife's text messages, and she's sending scandalous pictures to Jeremy. And then she sits me down 2 weeks before we're supposed to go on this cruise, and she says, Alex, I know you're so excited for this cruise. You've been working so hard for this, but I can't go with you. And I'm like, Deborah, what are you talking about? Like, my parents are going to watch the kids. Like, what are you talking about? You can't go with me. And she's like, well, Jeremy and I are seeing each other now. And, you know, it is what it is. And Jeremy doesn't want me to go on this cruise either. And I still, because I'm an honorable man, because I'm not
7: What's
5: a
7: up,
5: coward,
7: big buck?
5: Because I'm not a person that's going to just
6: What?
7: Down. Oh, I just said hi to Big Buck.
5: I still went on that cruise. I lost a lot of money.
7: Great new face. You like the glass?
6: I don't think it's very funny at all.
5: Right, but I will say,
6: Brian?
8: Yeah, the glass looks good.
5: It's Jeremy Gutt, isn't it?
6: No, Brian, I don't think this is very funny, do you?
8: Not yet.
5: I'm a member of the Church of Scientology. Now, I'm begging you guys. They're trying to take my kids and enlist them into the Sea Org. And I don't want some intergalactic space alien named Xenu telling my kids they got a bunch of thetans in them, and they're going to turn into the next Tom Cruise and be in Tropic Thunder and have one of the main actors wear blackface. Like, I'm not here for that. So I'm begging on this council, if you care about the community, we must stop the Church of Scientology. L. Ron Hubbard was a Satanist. He was doing disgusting things, probably with children, but even

0: it. He's done enough with the discommunication and the identification of calling people like myself a suppressive person, all because I don't want my kids to be enlisted into some sort of military wing of a Scientology church that I don't even understand. So I'm asking on the council today, please, I beg you, we must expose the Church of Scientology for their way that they treat families and make it so I cannot be a part of my children's lives. They do not deserve to go work on a boat for pennies on the dollar. L. Ron Hubbard shouldn't be exploiting my children, and Leah Remedy exposed all of this. So I implore you to do something about the Church of Scientology. Thank you.
1: Yeah, this wasn't his best stuff.
2: No. I like when he calls out the mayor of Dallas and cheating and stuff.
1: Yeah, I mean, it just didn't seem too prepared. Like, even his Scientology stuff was kind of weak.
2: Yeah, I know. And let's tell him that.
1: I mean, I think he's done a lot of funny stuff. That just this ain't it, kid.
2: And the film crew, they'll get a big, because they're following around. They're gonna get a big kick when we take a shit on his work, because they've been around following him.
1: Well, you should interview the film guy and ask him questions about Alex.
2: Yeah, exactly. That's great, Brian. I'll say, let's put, I guess his name's Simon. Let's ask Simon what he thinks about all this nonsense. I don't want to tip my
1: cap.
2: Yeah, because I got some.
1: Or your hand. Yeah. Tip your hand. You want to tip your cap.
2: Man, the fucking Rays, they went out there and just shit the fucking bed.
1: I mean, it's not like they got destroyed, but they hung with the Dodgers, but they lost three games in a row by a run. I mean, very frustrating. They better come back and go on a winning streak, though.
2: They got some shitty teams.
1: Yeah, I hope so. They got to run off like 6-7 in a row in order to keep pace.
2: I know, what, they 2.5 down right now?
1: Some, maybe even 3.5.
2: Yeah. I mean, I know there's 8.5 ahead in the wild card, so I mean, I think that's...
1: No, they're 3.5 down to the Yankees, and they're only 6.5 ahead in the wild card.
2: Yeah, it's
1: shrinking.
2: They had a 5-game... They were up 5 one time on the
1: Yankees. Yeah, it's shrinking.

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1: Bubba the Love Sponge.
2: You guys are awesome.
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9: Tuttle at 9:15 to break down the World Cup. Alex, supposedly in 15 or 20 minutes. And right now, Brian, the babyface Matroni, is... there was a name for it. You called it earlier, Brian.
10: Yeah, Three Question Thursday with Bubba the Love Sponge.
9: Three Question Thursday. Are you like Wink Martindale? Are you the game show host?
10: It's not really a game show. It's... I think people want to... You know, you have this on-air persona and everything, but I don't think people really know you. Like, you allow them to see what they want to see, but I want to ask you pointed questions that will reveal more about you as a person.
9: Now, is it only directed at me, or is it directed
10: at just you, buddy?
9: Oh, it's just me.
10: It's Three Question Thursday for Bubba.
9: You guys are really, really kind of ganging up on me here.
10: It's not a gang up. I think these are all fair questions. Oh. None of this is out of bounds.
9: Okay. All right, bud.
10: And it may be dumb.
9: Well, it might be, but it might not. It also, chances are it's not if it comes from you, that it's really, really going
10: to... It might be dumb.
9: ...expose me for the fraud, potentially, that I am.
10: No.
9: For the grifter and the beady-eyed little fat ass, and just everything else that I have to...
10: No, it's silly stuff. Some of it's silly stuff.
9: Silly stuff, ladies and gentlemen. Yeah. I love it. Silly stuff. All right, well, let's move right ahead.
10: When you were growing up, did you have a special stuffed animal friend that you know, like every kid has one pretty much, and I was wondering what you had.
9: I did not.
10: What?
9: No, my sister did. She had a thing called a Wowie, and it was her little blanket, and as it got more and more worn, it got less and less, like it started out as a full-blown kid's blanket, like an infant blanket, and then by the time... You know, she was Wowie number one. Wowie number one got to be like the size of maybe a handkerchief. And then we had to get Wowie number two, and it was a Winnie the Pooh. So my mom would have to buy like three of them in order to be able to
10: get them to last.
9: And so, no, I never. Now, I do have something in my adult life called the butt pillow. But that is something that I've since, you know, got as an adult.
10: What as a kid? Like, did you have like a favorite toy or anything like that that you were particularly fond of?
9: Do you guys remember these Sizzler cars?
10: And
9: called, yeah, that's how long ago it was.
10: Wow.
9: And they were called Sizzlers, and they had this little battery pack thing that you plugged in your, it was almost like an electric car before electric cars, and they were called Sizzlers.
10: They were Hot Wheels Sizzlers?
9: Yes, they were called Hot Wheels Sizzlers, and you charged them up with this battery pack, and then you put them on a track.
11: And they go on their own.
9: And they would go around on their own, yeah.
10: Advertised as the world's fastest electric car, quick charge them in 90 seconds.
9: Yes. So, yeah, that I played with Sizzlers, and then the Warsaw Boys Club actually had a Sizzler, like a Sizzler club where you'd bring your Sizzlers and race them on this big track that they had made. And they made the track so that, like, if on your standard Sizzler track, they would go, as soon as they hit the corner, they would fly off.
10: They got videos, Blummy, if you go on YouTube, that you can watch a Sizzler.
9: I bet you some of those might be worth... some money now.
11: Brian, look at eBay. They're about 30, 40 bucks.
9: Yeah, Brian, you didn't even know what they were.
10: No, I'd never heard of Sizzler.
9: So,
10: I'm wondering why Hot Wheels got rid of them, because they seem kind of cool if you can charge them in 90 seconds.
9: Yeah, and they'd last for like, you know, 3, 4, 5 minutes, and then they'd get down on power, start going slower and slower and slower, and then you just recharge it. Took you about, again, 2 minutes. So I really liked, I was into Sizzlers. I had about 10 of them. And, you know, Brian, ones would just, you couldn't do anything to make them any faster because you couldn't get in there and mess with their little wire.
10: Try to put a filter in there.
9: Brushless motors, but just naturally some were faster than others. So you'd get like a fast one, then you'd take that to the boys club and race other dudes. You'd have like this one Sizzler that was faster than everything else.
11: I sent you a track of them racing.
9: So, Brian, yeah, I was kind of into Sizzlers. And that's kind of what my very first memory of something that I was into would have been Sizzlers.
12: It was nicknamed the Big O.
11: Oh, come on.
12: 180 degree curves.
10: Did you have the Big O Raceway?
9: No.
10: Oh, you just launched them on the floor?
9: Jane and Doug couldn't. No, I had like a like a, the generic version of this, not with the big corners, but the place that I raced them, the Boys Club, they had these big, they had this track.
10: That's like Talladega. That incline.
9: So I like to race mine at the Boys Club because they could go through the corners and not fall off. At my track, they'd always fall off.
10: Wow.
9: See, that white one's fast. That white one's fast.
10: Those are pretty cool.
9: Yeah, that's my first recollection of something that I was really into. Was Sizzler. Oh, look at the other ones catching up, Brian. You just sit there and watch them go. They look like a 10-lapper, you know?
10: You could have a YouTube channel now of Sizzler races. Absolutely. And people would watch it all day long.
9: They would. I would. So, Brian, that's my answer would be Sizzler.
10: All right.
9: Okay.
10: What accomplishment or thing in your life would you say you are most proud of as you sit here today looking back?
9: Probably my afternoon drive show on Howard 101. That whole era of the group of guys I had, the sound of the show, the success we had. Probably, I would say, my radio career from 2008 to 2011, when we were doing two shows a day, syndicated in, like, I don't know, 16 to 18 markets. And I was, you know, I think the company was making like $6 or $7 million. Now, I was not very present as far as being a good dad and a father, because I'd literally leave my house at 4:30 and not get back till 8:30, which means I had very much and little to do with the upbringing of our two children at the time. But that's probably my proudest time, with the whole Bubba Palooza concept and flying into big towns and, you know, selling out arenas, selling out like 2,000 and 3,000 seat venues. And then in Calgary in 2010 in Calgary, we sold out like a 4,600 seat venue. So that, you know, and I wish I would have been able to really take a step back and enjoy those times, you know, way more than, because, you know, as you look back at some of the most precious times in your life, I don't know at the time that it's happening you really take a step back and enjoy it.
10: Yeah, like Andy Bernard said on The Office, "I wish we knew we were in the good old days, but while we're in them,
9: in the good old days." Yeah. Like, you know, you probably have that. If that same question was to go to you, you probably have a period or era that was really, now that you've gotten older, you look back on and say, "Man, that was a pretty special time that I didn't even know would be so cool until I get older and it's not happening anymore." So that's my answer.
10: All right, and then finally,
9: by the way, I like this, Brian. Can we do it every?
10: Yeah,
9: every
10: I can time? Come up. Yeah. I can come up with some different stuff.
9: I think
10: each week.
9: People are going to love it because it's stuff that, you know, maybe I've talked about, but not, you know, definitely being asked it.
10: And so this one, and I think I know where you're going to go with it, but I wanted to see if you could bring back one person to the show who was formerly on it. Who would it be, and why?
9: I got several. But if it's only one?
10: Yeah, if you had to pick just one and bring him back to the show.
9: Manson.
10: Yeah.
11: Oh, wow.
9: Just, he's so talented. I wish things would have ended up different with us. And maybe Manson can maybe let his ego down a little bit and say, Bubba brought the best out of me, and he made me better as well. I think we can both say that. And, you know, I don't think he's nearly as talented without me. And I know that he, you know, talks a lot of crap about me and hate, I think hates me, but I made the guy a lot of money. I took him to levels that he probably would have never been able to obtain by himself when he was with the MJ and BJ show playing, you know, he was Buckwheat. And I just let him, I hired him under the pretenses of just, I'm never going to, like, he'd do a bit for MJ, and MJ would call him up, like, okay, Mike, let me tell you something. You need to do a little bit more of this and a little bit less of that, and then pick up that edit point on here. My rule with Manson was, I don't want to listen to it. The first time you bring it to me is the first time it's going to play on the air, and it's the first time that I've heard it. So I do not want to tell you how to do any of your art. And his Ned character was arguably the greatest one of the greatest characters in all of radio, let alone what he did for my program. And so, and you know what, Brian, thank you for bringing that out, because I don't know that I would have ever broached that topic had you not directly asked me. Now, that's not to underscore how a really close number two would be Brent. Brent was, you know, very well read, very knowledgeable about a lot of different things, was a great producer, you know, and listen, to give him his due, even though he did me so wrong and he'll never admit to doing me wrong, Spice Boy was really good at what he did too. It just, you know, that would be, you know, my pecking order: Manson, Brent, Spice Boy.
10: Now, is there any truth that Manson was offered and turned down some sort of writing job for Saturday Night Live or something of that nature?
9: I never heard that. I mean, he never talked to me about it. It could have happened maybe prior to him joining me, when he was in that little bit of a limbo between when Mark Chase left the 93.3 FLZ morning show and before MJ got there. So that would have been like circa early 94. I did hear talks that he had applied for something like that, but at that time you couldn't be remote. Like, he couldn't be a writer from where he lives and submit your stuff.
10: I don't think you can now. I think they require all of them to be there in the writer's room until 2 a.m. every single day.
9: So there's a lot of thievery. I had heard that before he joined me. I heard that he had some discussions with them, but I think, you know, living in New York and having a young family at that time might have been the deal breaker. But I did hear of that. I did hear of that. And listen, whether he turned it down or it was offered to him, he certainly was very qualified for that position. He was an unbelievable writer. So that's my question. That's my answer.
10: And that concludes Question Thursday.
9: And I like to throw it out here. As I'm riding on my Skag, mowing my lawn, as a matter of fact, as early as yesterday, I don't put earbuds in or listen to music when I mow. I just mow and I just have my thoughts, and it's a time for me to kind of just not have my phone with me and think about things. And, you know, I actually yesterday thought about, I wonder if I was to try to make contact with him and him and I have lunch or just meet and try to mutually apologize for the time that has transpired, the things that we've said, the circumstances of what happened, and potentially try to reunite in some way, shape, or form. Now, there probably no chance of that.
11: Yeah, I would use it.
10: There's got to be somebody in the Bubba Army that has maintained a good relationship with the two of you that could try to bridge that gap.
9: Well, this will probably get back to him, and he can form his own opinion.
11: Yeah, they'll talk about it on their show.
9: And so, and here's the thing: they're going to talk about it on their show, and they're going to talk smack about me, telling me that I'm desperate and what have you. And it's just,
10: Look, I think you guys were better together for sure. I mean, I've heard some of his stuff alone, and it's just not the same. You know, some people can be a great wide receiver in a certain offense, and on their in a different offense.
9: They still need Tom Brady throwing the ball.
10: They still need somebody throwing that ball, and you're definitely the quarterback that brings out the best in people.
9: Well, I mean, I got a track record of that at least. You know, I also have a track record of doing things on my own. Before I was. You know, a morning guy and a monologue-based talk show host. I was, you know, I did my own show with help, you know, producers. And at that point, even in my old 93.3 Power Pig days, Manson was contributing all types of parody. All of my parodies were done by him. Even though he was working for the morning show, they wouldn't play his stuff, so he would just give it to me. So some of my accolades that I got as being a night guy were because he had some unbelievable parodies that they wouldn't run in the morning that he gave me. So they were very shocking, you know, very dirty, very, very great. But that has a lot to do with, you know, me getting to where I got was because of his early bits that I would play that nobody else would. So, I wish the guy the best. I wish he didn't hate me as much as he did. I think that I could really, we could do some, I think him and I probably got a decade left of content, and I think we would be better if we could do it together. I really do. And I know, I think Ned died in real life.
10: Oh, really?
9: I think Bob did. Oh. I think Bob, you know.
10: He Ned, was a good dude.
9: Ned was modeled after Donna's stepfather. His name was Bob, and he was just the greatest dude. Oh,
10: the nicest guy.
9: He was the only guy that couldn't do a Ned impersonation, even though he was Ned. You're like, Bob, just say, yes. And he'd be like, yes. You're like, Bob, no. All you got to do is sign autographs and go, yes. And he couldn't do it. So, but, I mean, we had such a great gimmick with Ned. If I was to bring Manson back, you know, if I'm not saying if I would bring him back, if he'd be willing to talk to me about coming back. But there could also be that, you know, he doesn't need me. He's probably doing fairly well. Yeah, I know he was very smart with his money.
10: But now that you're up this way, you guys are so close.
9: We're very close.
10: Yeah, physically.
9: And
10: distance-wise.
9: The other thing is, you know, I know he did way better with his money than I did. He was very smart, and, you know, his wife was very astute with regards to buying large plots of land. I know they have a ton of acreage. Acreage up here in this area is selling for lots of money. So he doesn't need the money. You know, maybe he just creatively would love the opportunity for us to get back together. But maybe not. I understand where he would not want that, and all the things that he said about me and how evil I am and all my alternative motives and all my conniving and all the things that he says. He knows deep down how much I cared for him. He knows deep down how well I took care of him. And I think if he was to be honest, which I'm sure that, Brian, this monologue in itself is going to be used against me, even though I'm trying to take the high road.
10: I just say, you say what you feel and mean, and don't worry about how they're going to use it or spin it. I will say, in watching your interactions with everybody over the years, I think he is definitely one of the few people that you genuinely respected and admired. You know, I think you held him in a high regard.
9: I held him in the highest regard with regards to his talent. He's the best I've ever seen. He's the best I've ever had. He's probably, arguably, the best parody guy in the history of radio. I've heard Bob and Tom. I've heard, you know, Howard's guys. And nobody can hold a candle to him. Now, if we were to work together, you know, we need, you know, things are different now. Where, you know, 3-minute and 40-second parody songs need to be now about 58 seconds. So, you know, you don't need to have 3 different verses. Let's just get in and out. But, you know, but then again, I could understand where he still hates me, and that could never work out. But you know what? I'm leaving the door open.
11: Signs up coming down the driveway.
9: All right, let's go to words, and we'll have that idiot next.
11: Sounds good.
8: He's calling shenanigans on the D. The Bubba the Love Sponge Show returns after these words.
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3: 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We hate him.
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1: What the?
5: I'd like to move this thing along.
6: The Love Sponge. Back. Despite overwhelming public disapproval, it's the Bubba the Love Sponge Show.
0: So, at his convenience, because he threw a fit, because I told him no camera crew, and he absolutely threw a fit like a little bitch. And he trots into town using his Bubba Groupon and my hookup with the plastic surgeon, Dr. Dan Diaco, to get his girl, who I've never seen a man more pussy whipped than him, get his new little girlfriend breast augmentation at my hookup.
7: Yeah.
0: Using my hookup. You know, I couldn't use a Dallas-based plastic surgeon. No, because he's saving $7,000.
7: Well, they're not as good either, so.
0: Yeah, sure. Number one. So anyway, Alex Stein, ladies and gentlemen, and I don't know how much wins left in his sales because I just cut the unbelievable promo on him before we went on the air because I'm very mad at him. He's my friend and I like him, but he's really, this particular trip really accentuates how much of a user he is and how one way he is. And
8: they
0: it's all about
8: me one way primetime.
0: Don't you know how to talk on the microphone?
8: Well, I'm saying, you know, Bubba, this is who I am. I'm not representing.
0: I mean, I can't even really hear him.
7: Like, yeah, he's got to pull the mic in a little bit.
8: Well, God, can you hear me? Okay, sorry. I talked on the mic before.
0: My Lord. No, you haven't, you rookie.
8: Okay. Well, listen.
0: You hack.
8: No, I come in
0: and
8: here.
0: And your work show, you're a hack.
8: No, and maybe that is true, but the reason that I want to include you in this because I've
0: talked
8: up
0: on
8: to
0: the
8: you.
0: Microphone, right up to it.
8: I'm on it. What is it?
0: You
8: what
0: were not. Now you are. Jesus, you rookie.
9: I think part of the problem is he has to share the headphones with Simon.
0: Yeah.
9: And,
0: yes, I'd much Simon. Rather talk to that fine gentleman than, and you know what? I feel so sorry for him having get bamboozled from thinking he was actually going to have somebody had some star power and talent, flies all the way down to wherever the hell he's been, taping this idiot for 3 days. My Lord.
8: Listen, Bubba, I've looked up to you since I was a young man, since I was in college, listening to you on Howard 101.
0: As you should, because I'm very talented and I say it like it is, but I very rarely have been the victim of your selfishness.
8: Okay, and I apologize for that, but you know, I'm juggling a lot of things right now. I do have a...
9: About to be juggling them titties.
8: juggling titties, and whoa, that's busy. I'm flying here. I have two cameramen that speak French as their dominant language for one of the biggest
0: it
8: networks.
0: It doesn't matter what nationality you are or what language you speak. A person can easily see that you're an absolute scammer, hack.
8: That's fine.
0: You know what we call it here in America? Flim flamming. You're just a flim flamming used car salesman with a bond kicker.
8: Well,
0: When you think of a business that's kind of shady, you instantaneously think of bail bonds. And ask Alex where his father made his fortune. Bail bonds.
8: Bailing people out of jail. Babyface is an attorney. You have to deal. These people need help.
7: Alex was also a bail bondsman, too, I think.
9: Yeah. I agree. And Bubba, he's actually here bringing new flowers. I would let him speak his piece here as to why he wanted the camera crew. He's saying...
0: He wanted the camera crew so he could roll in here like a big fancy radio guy. Look at me. I can get on a big time show. Look at me. I can go be disruptive on a city council meeting. Look at me. My girl's getting brand new boobs. Look at me. Look at me. Look at me.
8: That's fair, and you know that I have attention deficit disorder, and so sometimes.
0: So do I. Everybody does.
8: I know, and so I'm crazy.
0: You take a lot of.
8: I don't always make it.
0: And you're
8: about
0: heavily
8: me.
0: Medicated for all of that. All this stuff you take. These people don't even know the illicitness of what you take. My Lord.
9: Wow.
8: We actually went to.
0: Hi, I'm the kettle, and you're the pot. Let's be black together, please.
8: But Bubba, so Simone thought we were going to go to jail because we went to Clearwater Beach, and above Hogan's gift store, there's a guy that sells marijuana.
0: Yeah, his name's Matt.
8: Yeah, his name's Matt.
0: I know Matt.
8: But how can he sell?
7: It's THC.
8: Simon thought it's real weed. Simon's like, this is illegal. Simon, what did you think? Did you think we bought real weed?
10: That's what he said?
7: THCA. It's THCA.
0: THCA.
7: Yeah, and they make it look like they sell flowers.
0: Hold on, it's Connect THC, eh? That's what it is. THC, y'all hater. Y'all hater, we're going to go to the vape shop, don't you know, and get us some THC, eh?
8: Well, they knew what we were doing, so they saw that I was
0: on. By the way, I love Canadians. I would have much rather just had Simon roll in here like the big slinging D film producer that he is and maybe talk about the ins and outs of whatever the hell he's got going on than your stupid ass in here. You, first of all, you know that I told you when I had you on. Let's just walk through this process if we could. So I had you on the air last week and you're like, oh, I want to bring this film crew in. I'm like, Alex, I don't want a film crew in. Mm-hmm. I just moved to these studios. It's where I live now. It's a little too evasive. I'm not quite ready for that. Yeah. Oh, no, you got to do. They're the biggest French Canadian yippee-yo. They're like Fox TV of Montreal. They're the best ever. I'm like, I appreciate that. They're big time. But I don't need that right now. So I left it with you after that interview you did with me or the phoner that you did with me last week with a hard no. And you know that.
8: Yes.
0: So then you did not correct any of that. You get a hold of Lummy and you lie. You lie to him because you're a liar. Because you're an absolute liar, and you've been coddled all your life as a single child whose father is afraid to tell him no, and quite frankly, no is not in your vocabulary because you're just a little bitch who can't ever accept no. And so you knew that it was a no. You manipulated Lummy as if it was a yes, and just assumed that you were going to bring the film crew in.
8: Yes, I did.
0: And you did not have any conversations with me. The first conversation I had with you is once Lummy finally laid his foot down and he told you it was a hard no on the camera crew. So I'm laying in bed getting ready to wrap it up, take my sleep medication. I'm heavily medicated like you are, and all of a sudden my phone rings and it's your dumb ass, and I'm like, I could just send in a voicemail or I could just be a friend and even though it's going to come with a bunch of nonsense, answer it. So I answer it, and here you're already on one. Hard telling how many Adderall deeps you are at this point, and you're just like nonstop. You will not take no as an answer.
8: I was just going to ask you for an Adderall, but okay.
0: No, I don't have. So I don't have any. And so anyway, you're like, just keep on. Simon was there, and so I feel really bad for Simon because, like, Simon, poor guy, he doesn't know how much of a scam artist you really are. You know, whatever information he got on whatever he, you know what, they got you completely out of your element. Where you're the best at is when you're arguing with college kids and being disruptive in that manner, and you coming down here because you're getting half off on a boob job and be able to parade around in here in a big time radio personality studio. I guarantee you, out of all the studios that you've been a part of, or Simon, this is one of the most impressive studios ever, so that makes you look good. And then you can be a host on, you can be, you know, interviewed on my show, which makes you look good. And then, quite frankly, we've watched all three of not your best work, my friend. And so I feel sorry for Simon because he's going to come back with horrible footage. He may have to answer to somebody. They're going to be like, man, I thought this guy was, you know, kind of had the it factor. He's a glorified bail bondsman with a used car kicker.
9: Simon was getting scared coming back to the studio. He said, this is, how do you say, deliverance? No. You squeal like a pig.
0: And said fat guy was really mad about us being there to begin with. So what part of that conversation, my friend, do I, from you getting your Bubba Groupon tit job to you being unbelievably more pussy whipped than I've ever seen you in my entire life, bring a film crew from another country down here to cover your exploit, and you've not put in your best work, and you wedged your way onto my show when I said no. And you didn't pick up my car, and it sat there for 2 days. Now it's in the ditch because they resurfaced the parking lot, and it can't even be in the parking lot. So now it's in the ditch. It's hard telling if some homeless guy's living in it or not.
8: Oh, and I love that car. And I was going to drive that on camera. But listen, the car, everything you said, I think I would have a trouble debating, right? I mean, I think you're right about all of it. And especially when it comes to my performances, they haven't been my best.
0: Horrible. Like when you do one, like when I do a good show, like this interview, I think I'm killing it right now. I really do. I think we'll be able to clip this and really make you look stupid, which is absolutely going to get us some great views. But like, this is some good work for me. I'm rolling right now. But when I do horrible work, and I know when I walk away whether I did a good job or not, you can't be. Listen, this is me and you as friends. You can't be happy with the three performances you've put in, my friend.
9: When Bubba done with the show and he knows he did bad, he goes in and yells at Erica.
0: Yeah, exactly.
8: Yeah.
9: Or makes her. It out on
7: Star,
9: her.
7: Why don't you go to UT or USF? I know it's summer session, but you should go there and try to talk to some of those.
0: Anything.
7: You know.
0: Dude,
8: anything
1: busy.
8: Other than
1: what
8: you
1: did.
8: I got a girl that just had breast augmentation, so I'm juggling her titties, and I'm juggling these two freaks from
1: That you completely misrepresented yourself. I know that Simon
8: didn't misrepresent myself. They think what I've done is really edgy and racist, and they think I'm going to get canceled in Canada, and I don't even think I've been that bad. They've been shocked by it. They thought what I've done has been pretty
9: what
8: bad.
9: What is this all about? Why are they following
8: well,
9: you?
8: Well, the other person they're following, we can't announce, is a...
1: Get on the microphone.
8: It's I'm on the mic. I don't know why it can't pick me up. I'm literally on the mic. I'm giving the mic.
1: Beat your ass.
8: Okay. I don't want you to get to... the mic.
1: That's how you stay consistently on it.
8: Okay, so... They're following another huge political creator. We're not going to say who it is. This is a four-part series. And Simon, you explain it. Explain what you're doing.
1: Poor Simon.
8: Know.
1: I feel so sorry.
8: Get on the mic!
1: He's got to go to therapy after this.
2: Yeah, it's a project about the United States. And we're following a bunch of groups.
1: Should have followed me, Simon. I'm way more popular and entertaining than this guy. I mean, you've spent five... You can tell how much more talent I have than this guy.
2: If there's a second season, I'll call you. Mm-hmm.
7: Look at Simon, how he works that mic, though.
1: He
7: does. You can hear him perfectly.
1: Because he's Because he's a professional Frenchman, my friend. I have the utmost respect for Simon, and I feel sorry for him. He's a victim at this point.
8: Well, I'm a used car salesman, so you know
1: Johnny
8: K, $100. Get on the mic. So.
1: Johnny K, love me the steel slinging. $100.
7: Thank you. Dr. See, Remulox,
1: Simon,
7: 25.
1: We got the it factor so much. There's a guy in Valparaiso, Indiana that loves this show much that he just sent me a $100 bill. Now, I mean, Alex can't do that. He has no way of generating that type of monetization on his content.
9: Is this turning into why they should have followed you and not Alex?
1: I guarantee you that. I guarantee you that.
8: Bubba's Matt, and Bubba, you did say, I don't want to be an extra in your documentary, and I think Babyface is actually trying to help me. No, I wanted you included because you're somebody that I've looked up to for a long time.
1: You have to admit. Let's just let's put all the shtick aside. You have to admit that you did me kind of dirty on this whole thing, on how I wanted this to go down and how you demanded it to go down. And you're even in... The reason you're all even in... You don't come to Tampa, Florida for 6 days willy-nilly. It's because you're getting 50% on a boob job with my guy, and then you decided to bring a film crew with you to make yourself look, you know, Johnny Big Shot.
8: I don't know dates very well, but I believe this is the sixth month of the year, and this is my third trip since January to Tampa, so I do think I come here quite a bit, if we're being intellectually honest.
1: Yeah, and if we're going to be intellectually honest, you got zero content each time you were here. It was probably more of a pleasurable...
8: God forbid I want to go to Tampa Bay and have a pleasurable vacation in Florida on the beach.
1: Well,
8: I'm the bad guy.
1: Just, hold on.
8: Because I'm in landlocked
1: Dallas.
8: I tell you this all the time. Yes. It's fun to go to Clearwater Beach for me. I'm sorry.
1: I just turned off his microphone because I can't take it much longer. Let me ask you a question. In the three other times that he's been here this fiscal year, how many times has he actually traipsed his ass into the studio?
8: He wasn't even ready yet.
7: Zero.
8: This is the first time I've been here since it's been ready.
1: No, the other one too. Birthday.
8: I was here for your birthday. Yeah, I saw the studio, so I have been here. So
9: he was there for $1.99.
8: Yes.
7: If you do remember your birthday when he was 3 hours late.
8: I was 3 hours late to his birthday. I went to the other house and I almost got shot.
1: It's all on you. It's based on your availability. It's based in the world that you live in. You don't ever take anybody else in consideration.
9: But that's who he is. You know this about him.
8: That's true. Thank you, Babyface.
7: That's why he just likes Stein so much.
1: I just hope that the documentary crew is able to document and to show just how flim-flammy and how just irresponsible and unprepared he is. And he's a charlatan at best. And so he bamboozled them into coming into a whole other country, and that he was Johnny Big Shots, and now he's here. And I didn't want any. I just wanted him not to be here. And you know what? Now that I think about it, it might be some good exposure. Maybe the fine people of Canada will Google Bubba the Love Sponge.
8: Did you know that they speak French in over 180 countries? I had no idea, Bubba. Did you know that?
1: And one of them isn't here. But yeah, thank you.
8: Well,
1: and the country we live in, that's not in play. But try again, my friend.
8: Well, I'm just saying that's a lot of eyeballs are going to be watching this. It's going to be
1: I'm very fortunate and very thankful for the potential opportunity and exposure we may get in French Canada. Thank you for that. And you single-handedly
8: brought
1: that
8: in Africa.
1: What's that?
7: Yeah,
8: I'm not even kidding.
7: There's a lot of countries in Africa.
8: Popular in Africa, so you might get a bunch of African scammers trying to call the studio.
1: Well, we already got that.
9: Dan takes those calls.
7: Yes.
1: So Anyway, Brian, I'm sorry. Anyway, Alex, hi. How you doing, buddy?
8: Well, I'm doing okay. Well, real quick, so because you know I'm about to go. We got to leave here in about 10,
1: I know, because
8: minutes.
1: You got to make sure that you drain your girl's boob.
9: No, no, he's going to the
8: city. She has no tubes. Yeah. But I'm saying I'm about.
1: I only wish you one thing before you leave. I hope you have a better performance than your three, because I really hope that.
8: Let's workshop it right now.
7: Tampa City Council.
1: I hope Simon maybe goes back and gets some of your other works that you've put together, because the ones you've done here, quite frankly, are embarrassing. I mean,
8: that's fair.
9: You could do a...
8: Let's workshop this, though. Why I have three very smart people here. We can workshop this.
1: That live in the community.
8: And
1: know that
8: you can be satisfied with it. You give me some inside baseball.
1: You're going to the City of Tampa Council meeting.
8: City Hall, yes.
1: All right.
8: I was at Hillsborough County yesterday.
1: Yeah, we saw it. It was
9: horrible. What's big in Tampa right now, big debate over the Rays stadium funding.
1: Yes.
9: Rays rhymes with gays. So I would say, Gays for Rays. Or rather than talking about giving all the money to the Rays, giving more money to the gays?
1: Yes. Yeah.
7: And Jane Castor would support it.
8: I'm here representing Jane
1: Castor. Thank God you came here, because we're telling you, we're basically bullet pointing what you need to do to be effective, because the three that you've put in so far are very ineffective.
8: You keep saying three.
9: You did three videos. Yeah. The Scientology one where you were out of breath.
1: Which was horrible.
8: Yeah, I'm running. I'm doing a yippee-yam-yo running, trying to chase down Xenu is difficult. Okay, so.
1: You should have. You know how you did AOC, the big body Latinos? You should have picked out a couple of the cute Scientology chicks, because I saw a couple of hot brunettes rolling by, and tried to roll up on them about being hot and having a nice booty and whatever. That's what you should have done.
8: That would have been a little better. But okay, so gays for Rays or Rays for gays?
1: Gays for Rays.
8: Okay.
1: And you want to question the nearly $1 billion of free money they're giving the Rays?
9: Well, it'd be the gays against Rays or something like that, or no Rays, we want gays.
8: Gays against Rays.
9: Yeah.
1: And the $1 billion they're giving the Rays of free money, and why aren't they giving it to the gays?
9: For transitioning surgeries and drag queen.
1: You need to go in there and say, I want my wiener cut off, and I want the people of Tampa to have to pay for it. Okay. I'd like to have my wiener cut off, and I bet you Jane Castor... would probably support this, because she is one of the most famous gays of Tampa Bay.
8: One of the most famous gays in America.
1: Yeah, well, you can say that too, but you know, this is a Tampa Bay specific deal.
8: And then what else should I mention? Should I mention like a Warren Sapp?
1: No. Then I think you need to mention, and this is a question that I think maybe Brian, who's Jane Castor's certificate? Who's her husband or wife?
9: No, it's a wife for sure.
1: Yeah, like who's Jane Castor's?
7: Yeah, I think so.
1: As much as you make fun of the Dallas mayor for getting divorced, maybe do a quickie as your...
7: Anna Cruz is a lobbyist and political
9: That's her current
7: executive.
9: Partner, yeah, Anna partner. Marie Cruz. She was formerly with Melanie Jean Beaven.
1: Yeah.
9: A former St. Pete Police Department assistant chief.
1: Why don't the highest ranking politician and within this commission, the mayor, why don't we know more about her? Who's her husband? Who's her wife?
8: What about this?
1: She just had a big high spot caper where she's dating a new chick, Melanie McGillicuddy. And I want to ask Ms. Castor, who plays the role of man and woman? I think you would maybe potentially be the man.
7: Looks like she's a big lobbyist in D.C.
1: Yeah.
8: Wait, what if I went
1: Look
8: there?
1: Look at all
8: I
1: that.
7: Said, on a cruise.
8: Bubba, yeah. Listen, what if
1: I think you came here to get prepared for your next thing.
8: Yeah, no. What if I did it where I call her and I say she's pretending to be a lesbian and she's not actually gay and that she hit on me?
1: Well, you could tell her that, you were a student at USF, which, by the way, you were.
8: Yeah, I was.
1: And when you were a student at USF, you blasted her in the back of an alley at Ybor.
8: That's what I'm saying.
7: When she was the police chief?
1: When she was a police chief.
8: Would that cause a bunch of heat? I said, she's a fake lesbian.
1: I had her in the alley, behind Bubba's Beach Club, because I had a club.
9: Can you say things that you know are patently false like that, it's a public figure?
1: How are they going to prove that it didn't happen? There was no.
8: What is a baby face is an attorney, personal injury, but he understands the law pretty well. What do you think?
9: I would stay away from alleging a specific incident that you were a part
8: Just say
9: of.
8: We got freaky
1: Brian,
8: geeky.
1: How about this? Hold on. Brian, how about this? I was a little intoxicated, and I didn't quite have my bearings about myself, but I think that I might have hooked up with Jane Castor when I was a student at USF in the alley of Ybor.
9: It was either Jane Castor or Jane Lynch.
1: Who's Jane Lynch?
7: She's a lesbian in Hollywood that has short hair and looks like Jane Castor.
1: Yeah, you can say that. It was either Jane Lynch or Jane's Castor, but at the time
8: it was Jane and she was a dyke. Or she wasn't a dyke.
7: Yeah, she was a cougar.
1: She was saying she was. Her name was Jane. She had short blonde hair, and you know, she whirled around as a lesbian. But I think it might have been Jane Castor that gave me oral in the back of a shady alley in Ybor back at what year did you, were you at USF?
8: 2006.
1: Back in 06.
8: Yeah.
1: I was drunk. Didn't have my bearings about myself.
8: I'll say I'm on ecstasy too.
1: I was on ecstasy. And I hooked up with a blonde, short haired chick that was lesbian named Jane, and that might be your fearless leader.
9: And as the song says, I didn't care because I do both Jay and Jane. I don't mind.
8: Ooh, yeah, see,
9: they make me feel the same.
8: And I think that if I called her out for being a fake lesbian, that would trigger
1: her.
8: Man,
1: you know how much better we could have made your trip? Look how much better we're making this bit already.
8: I need your help. That's why I brought you here, Bubba.
9: She's singing your praises.
8: Shut up, you idiot. I've only just been nice to you. And listen, I apologize. I think Simon,
1: seeing how talented we are, and be like, man, we really missed the boat on who we followed around for the week.
8: You keep saying that, Bubba. You keep saying that.
1: Well, I mean, he's thinking that right now. I promise you he is.
8: Well, he's going to do it. They're actually waiting to find out if they get picked up for a second season. I don't know if
1: now, you know
8: that.
1: What I need to ask Simon, you know what, can we give, I know that you got your video footage here but you're not getting the mic processing, do you want us to send you the audio of this particular segment so you have it processed?
2: Please, in the video.
1: Let me make sure he gets it all. He gets the video, and he gets the audio, sync up everything.
9: And have you ever watched a guy pave a dirt track before? You want to come do that this weekend?
7: Simon, wait. Simon, have you heard of a documentary called Video Killed the Radio Star?
8: Has a great documentary, and it's about Hogan. It's about everything.
1: You never mentioned that to him, your best friend?
7: Come on, Stein. How do you not mention that?
8: Oh, my God. Bubba has a hit documentary that Simon will critique. Simon, you have to watch it. It's called Video Killed the Radio Star, and it's all about Bubba and about his connection to how he got canceled and how it was an inside job. And it's connected to some high-level people, and I actually do think that Simon could help illuminate your documentary. I'm not kidding.
2: But he didn't. He didn't tell me about it.
1: No, of course not. Hey,
7: Simon, do you know about Hulk Hogan? Obviously.
2: Oh yeah.
7: Hulk Hogan and the sex tape?
2: Yeah.
1: Hold on here. Simon.
2: I know about Simon, hold on.
1: This is actually the sizzle reel, which, you know, might give you a small little understanding of the documentary.
4: Hulk Hogan filed two lawsuits today against Heather Klem and her ex-husband, Bubba the Love Sponge.
10: You did what? You let your wife have sex with Hogan? I was like, well, how the hell did somebody get a hold of that tape?
11: And you didn't know you'd been videoed?
12: No, I had no idea there was a camera set up.
13: The video somehow got into the hands of Gawker Media.
14: Who the hell leaked this?
15: Right. Now you say,
14: that's
15: listen.
14: The problem.
15: I guess he feels you leaked it.
16: Are you f***ing stupid?
17: At that point, I knew it was over.
18: Like him or not, Bubba the Love Sponge is one of the most famous people the Bay Area has ever produced.
19: Bubba's been named DJ of the Year by Billboard magazine.
18: So we were number one by far.
8: Bubba was constantly getting in trouble.
18: Bubba admits to being fired from four radio stations for outrageous behavior.
8: And he was never afraid to pick fights with local politicians.
20: News channels reported his best friend leaked the tape.
18: The allegation that Bubba was the one that released this tape is ludicrous.
21: When we lost the contract with SiriusXM, there started to be some resentment.
20: Let's work together. Let's get Bubba off the morning show.
21: It was just like, what do we have to do to kill this mother?
10: Hogan knows Bubba didn't sell that tape, didn't give that tape away. It was stolen from him.
22: This conduct is rife with criminal activity.
23: The feds have videotapes of it where Hulk Hogan was in a room next to it and money is being offered for the tape.
24: Keith Davidson calls David Houston, who's Hulk Hogan's personal attorney, to tell him that they have these DVDs and they want $300,000.
23: You have a case on a silver platter served to the prosecutor.
8: How did they get his cooperation? What leverage did they have? Keith Davidson doesn't get charged. He knows Cohen. Cohen miraculously flips. Cohen testifies against Trump. How do we get there? Pull the string. Bubba?
10: I'm telling you, you guys are, you're just scratching the surface.
8: Doesn't take a rocket science in this case to know something happened
0: And it all started right here with Bubba.
1: So there you go, Simon. There's my documentary.
2: I'll watch it. I promise.
1: It's on Apple TV and Amazon Prime. And if you give me his contact information, Alex, I'll send him a
9: $2 off coupon.
1: I'll send him the actual link that he doesn't have to buy it, that he can watch it. You know what Simon's thinking to himself right now? Man, I got the wrong dude.
9: You keep saying that.
1: I know.
7: Make him sign feel
8: you,
7: bad.
8: You know what they did? Both said, Matt and Simon both said how much they like Tampa better than Orlando, better than Miami. They both said that they like Tampa. So,
1: Tampa's a great city,
8: it
1: man.
8: It is, and I talk about how much I like Tampa. So,
1: unfortunately, you've not gotten the best out of Tampa, and Tampa's not been too good to you because your content has been horrible so far.
8: Well, hopefully that's
1: Hopefully you pull the nose up and you really knock it out with the Jane Castor angle. I think that's where you need to go with. Not be a gay singing little stupid songs. Not being a guy that lost his wife to Scientology. Not screwing with these fine people that are trying to worship Xenu. But instead, come in with the highest entity of all. Some of your best works when you screw at the Dallas mayor. Am I not right?
8: That is true. So
1: why
8: you
1: not?
8: Want me to just go after Jane Castor?
1: Yes, absolutely.
8: All out assault, a verbal assault on Jane
1: and
8: Castor.
1: It's good, and under the guise of you potentially might have hooked up with her on a drunken ecstasy filled night back in 06 in Ybor City behind Bubba's Beach Club in a dark alley in Ybor, and she was very much took care of you, and you're questioning whether she's really a lesbian because she never talks about her significant other.
9: You think it was her. It was either her or Jane Lynch.
8: I think I ate her butt. Is that too far?
1: No, yeah, that's too far. Yeah. Let's, just because you're trying to really, really tip your hand as to what your true fantasy in life is, butt eating. But I'm just saying, like, don't try to incorporate
8: that. I've licked a lot of ladies' butts, I'll be honest.
1: Let's not make that part of the city. You're going to get thrown out. That's too far at that point. Questioning whether you got oral from our mayor is right where you need to be.
8: that's the line.
1: And so when you go, you know what Simon's
9: whether
1: thinking
9: it was
1: about?
9: Her or not.
1: And yeah. Simon's got to be thinking, man,
9: I got the wrong one.
1: No, Simon's got to be thinking, man, Alex, the only guy that will hold him accountable for his nonsense is this guy. And this guy just pretty much gave him bullet points. It's going to be his best gotcha moment in Tampa was orchestrated and written by him and his guys. Man.
9: I hope we get a season two, he's saying, because I'm coming back down here and
1: absolutely.
9: I'm going to watch him grade his track.
1: And you know what? You don't have to stay in a hotel and rent a car. You can stay right with me, Simon. I got plenty of room for you.
8: But they haven't been to the backyard. They haven't filled
1: let's just stop. We don't give him any. Well, you can give him a private tour before you leave.
7: Mary Kay and Jeff, $20.
9: They got to fly, man. They got to head down to the city of Tampa. They got to be down at 9, right?
1: Yeah, all right. So listen, let's go.
8: But Bubba, thank you. I apologize. Everything that you said is correct. The one thing that I would like to say is that you are right. My performances have not been great, but I have been incredibly distracted, not just with the film crew,
1: can you
8: but the
1: up
8: fact that we got, and thank you for the buy one, get one off titties from Dr. Danny.
1: Can you do me
8: job.
1: A favor? Can you fundamentally kind of man up a little bit? You're very pussy whipped over this chick. Very much so.
8: Well, she,
1: I know you're
8: she
1: all.
8: She had
1: I know
8: a symmetry
1: all,
8: issue.
1: I understand,
8: we corrected
1: but
8: that.
1: I'm just saying, like, my God, I've never seen you lost your. You've lost your man card. Do you? Are you producing any testosterone anymore?
8: I'm producing the most testosterone in my life, if you know what that means. Just put it that way. I'm producing a whole bunch, and that's all. I'm going to leave it at that. But. Just know that I'm sorry. I got a lot going on, just like you do. Bubba, you have even more going on. So I empathize with all of the irons that you have in the fire, but it's just been a difficult past 3 days. I got a lot going on top of not just going to these city council meetings, but the fact that I have a girl that's just in and out of surgery with Dr. Dan. I'm just, it's been a lot, and I apologize, and I should have been
1: all right,
8: better.
1: Thanks, Alex. Appreciate it. I'm going to do final thoughts with Simon, if I could, please, just in his overall peripheral view of all this nonsense, including appearance here in the program. Simon, what say you, my friend?
2: I mean, it was a lot of fun. It was, I mean, we got good bits, I guess. Yeah.
1: Yeah, we got good bits, I guess, which means you've really crapped the bed so far, Alex. Horrible.
8: I got one more chance. It's not over yet, dude. We're in the fourth quarter.
9: Yeah, listen,
2: we're flying back to Montreal at 4 p.m. today. So.
1: One out of four means you're batting 250. That's not necessarily all-star
8: lineup.
1: Oh, and
8: listen
1: lineup.
8: To this, Bubba. This is the last day of filming. They've been filming on this since January. Wait, how long have
1: and they've wasted
8: it?
1: Their time
2: December.
1: After this
2: yeah,
1: point.
2: December.
8: So this is the last day. I'm the last person.
1: So this is the thing. When you go and knock it out because of the bullet points we gave you, Simon's going to...

0: Ice Cube's Big Three is back. The most physical, fierce, and competitive basketball league on earth returns to CBS this Saturday. Three-time Big Three MVP ISO Joe Johnson and the reloaded Detroit Amps battle two-time Big Three championship coach Steven Jackson's DMV trilogy, followed by Big Three's most intense rivalry. Defending champions Miami 305 and Michael Beasley chasing his third straight MVP take on Dwight Howard, coach Nick Young, and the LA Riot. 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
1: It's in the ditch, and the key is in the kitchen. I'll give you the code to get into the kitchen to get the key.
2: Because I'm going
1: to
2: drop them off at the airport probably, then return the rental, then get your car.
1: Okay.
2: All right.
1: Otherwise, I'm going to pick it up later today.
2: No, I need it.
1: Simon, really nice to meet you. And we'll get you all the audio and video to sync up so that you guys got the on-air, the process video chain. What's going on?
3: No, Stein, I had let him borrow a piece of paper, and then he ripped my paper off.
1: All right. Listen, let's go to words. Welcome out.
4: Of course he did.
5: Don't chalk up their behavior to being crazy rednecks.
6: Yeah, think about that.
5: They're just totally insane. The Bubba the Love Sponge Show.
7: Yeah, we'll get it from you.
8: Don't fucking
7: flim. I know.
8: Flim flam being
2: motherfucker. Well, we gotta go straight to freaking.
8: Hey, let's see. Hey, we gave you what you needed to do. Let's see.
2: I'm going after Jane Castor.
8: Hey, put Bubba's Beach Club.
2: I'll say
8: behind Bubba's Beach Club in a dark alley.
7: Bubba's Beach Club. I'm definitely gonna.
8: We gotta sign releases.
7: Yo, is it locked? Look at the truck today. Oh, the key's in it.
9: All right, that's perfect.
8: I was fucking with him.
9: That was perfect. And that's why you were coming at him so hard. I'm like, I gotta stand up for him. He wasn't defending himself. Oh, he needed you to sign releases.
8: Yeah. Just let name in
9: there. Here's your paper clip.
8: Let me get a pen here. Simon, you're as unprepared as Stein. You don't even have a fucking pen.
10: I have a pen here.
8: I go in here.
9: Does he need all of us to sign or just...
10: Please.
9: Okay.
8: There you go. And then writing the pen.
9: Me and Lemmy have to sign.
8: So, Simon, get with my guys to get you the video.
10: Please.
8: I mean, the feed. Because it's all processed. It sounds really good. It got the four camera shoot. The whole nine yards. And you can shoestring that in however you need it.
10: I just...
8: The big muscle guy.
10: Yeah, my email. Thank you very much.
8: Or Lemmy will get it for you.
10: Yeah.
8: We'll email you the file, the whole nine yards.
10: All right, thank you. Hey,
8: Warren. Tell Lemmy to. Oh yeah, don't take my pen.
10: No, it's right here.
8: My favorite pen. Thank you, Simon.
10: Thank you.
8: If you need anything, let me know.
10: Thanks,
8: hey, Simon.
10: Bro,
8: Simon, get my number from Alex and text me so I have your number so I can send you a link to that documentary.
10: Perfect.
8: Thank you, Alex. Thank you, Simon.
10: Thanks.
8: God dang, that water is good as fuck. So guys, 811 thumbs up, 818. I think that was pretty good, don't you think? I think that was a good segment. Drop me a comment.
9: Oh, and Bubba, I gotta go to West Palm. I'm busting for, I'm filling in for James O'Keefe. We're busting a teacher. I gotta go on Monday on a hot mic talking about how he likes the students to pick his outfits and do his
8: makeup. Are you doing it on a Zoom?
9: No, I'm doing it in person again like I did the raise, and we're gonna call the teacher and confront him.
8: I mean, you have to go to West Palm?
9: Yeah.
8: You gonna drive my car there?
9: No. Well, how long is the drive?
8: 4.5 hours. But my car will make it.
9: It will?
8: You have to
9: find me a flight, but the flights are all jacked up. Like, I have to go to Fort Lauderdale and then take a train.
11: The drive to where?
9: To West Palm Beach.
11: Oh. Yeah.
8: Brian, how long the drive is that? Is that
9: About 3:45.
11: It is?
9: Yeah.
8: My car will make it.
9: I know.
8: It's got an oil change.
11: Yeah, it is a bitch, because then you got to get there, and then the fucking Uber costs you $110.
9: That's what I'm saying.
8: Listen,
9: not a direct flight from Tampa to West Palm.
8: Yeah.
9: Well,
8: Alex,
9: like the hour
8: by the time you get to the airport, it's faster to drive than...
11: It really is.
8: It really
11: does
8: is.
11: Suck,
8: like, and listen, I know it's not the most glamorous.

0: glamorous thing, but it'll.
1: Oh, I drive all over, dude. I drive to Austin all. I don't give a fuck about driving.
0: No, but I'm saying my car will make it.
1: Oh yeah, and it has cold AC. I'd like that car. All right.
0: It's not glamorous. Well,
1: thank you, Bubba. That was good.
0: All right, man.
1: The documentary is going to be a big deal. Well, just wait. Well, it's on a big network.
0: Hey, do me a favor. Give Simon my cell number so I can...
1: I'll give him all your information.
0: Okay, perfect.
2: You just wrote your cell number down for him, didn't you?
0: Yeah, I did.
1: I'll give him all your... I'll put us in a group chat.
0: All right. Thank you. Thank you. Good luck, Alex. Don't fuck it up, but you will.
2: I don't know. I think the gaze against Rays is pretty good.
0: I don't know. I think getting Jane Castor... Nobody's ever called out Jane Castor like that. True.
2: That too. Yeah.
0: I mean, nobody's ever.
2: He's got 3 minutes. He can cover both issues. Nick, the gun guy's offering to be Alex's driver
0: to West Palm.
2: Yeah.
0: He should. We should see if he'll do that. We should see if Nick would do that.
2: He said in here what day I'll
0: yeah. Let me put later. That together.
3: Yeah, but I sent you the 4 videos that Tuttle wanted. So you have them.
0: All right, well, I don't have time
2: are
0: for
2: we even
0: that.
2: Able
3: I just wanted you to...
2: Are we even able to play soccer videos?
3: They're not soccer, they're...

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1: Yo, yo, yo, Power Pick, hello.
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5: I knew, Lummy, that Crystal River Harley was a good place. And I've known for a while, but yesterday it was really brought home and validated when Lasker comes to me after the show and goes, I need my, he's got two Harleys. I need my full-blown dresser. I need some handlebar work and some exhaust work. And what's Crystal Harley's service department? I'm going to be trailering my Harley up there to Crystal River Harley to have him work out. My buddy had some work done there. He said it's way better than the Tampa place. So I said, okay, well, listen, don't expect to get like the Bubba free deal. They might give you a little bit of a discount because you're on the show, but they're a client and they really, really, really kick ass. So Lasker's actually sending his hog up to Crystal River Harley to get serviced because he heard good things about it. Also, don't forget, it's a 1-day sale only on Saturday, June 27th. They literally, at the open of business, mark down these used Harleys. And at the end of the business, they take the huge discounts they were to give you in that 1-day only sale away, and they get marked back up for the Sunday deal. So it's 1 day only. Prices get clearly marked Saturday morning. And at the end of business day, that Saturday, June 27th, they get jacked back up. So save like a few thousand bucks if you're looking for a used Harley on Saturday, June 27th. 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It's wholesale to the public. They're blowing out their used bikes, and then the prices get jacked back up at the end of business day on Saturday the 27th. So get there early. It's a first-come, first-served basis. 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And I would get there as soon as they open. If you really got an eye on a bike and that's your bike you need, get there at the opening of business day on Saturday the 27th of June. And be the first one to put a bid on that bike and get it. Otherwise, you're done. Kick yourself in the ass. Could have saved like another $3,000 on this bike. Somebody else is driving it up and down the road. CrystalRiverHarley.com. Great people.
6: Yeah, and on Saturday, too, it's Customer Appreciation Day, so there's going to be free pizza from 11 to 2.
5: Yeah, beer, pizza.
6: Yep.
5: There's a band, live music. So Nick the Gun Guy, which, by the way, man, you know, Lummy, I know that this glass gate has been...
6: Big E, $100.
5: No, man, Big E's putting together a computer for me.
6: Nice.
5: Thank you, Big E. He's really quite the computer whiz.
6: Yes.
5: But anyway, Nick the Gun Guy is the one that put the glass deal together. It's been a 6 weeks process, some ups and downs, but it's now installed. And you know what? It automatically... One thing that I noticed that the glass behind Brian does now... Between the equipment rack and us is a very nice, tempered, thick wall of glass. And it, one, deadens the studio and the studio sound. So, again, man, Big E 100? Did I just miss that?
7: Lummy called it out, and then you thanked him and said he was working on a computer. I don't know what your attention span is. Jesus Christ.
5: But I didn't hear. You talk about juggling balls.
7: Yeah, we know.
5: And the things that I got in my life right now.
7: Ball juggler.
5: From being on camera to making sure the segment with Alex went good to just everything. To getting ready for Tuttle at 9:15 to... Brian, I still can't thank you enough for giving me the topic that got me down the road on the Manson deal, because I truly wanted to say those things, but never had the opening, if you will, to broach the subject.
7: Okay.
5: If that's the right word.
7: Yeah, no, absolutely.
5: So thank you. And you know what? Let's do that every time.
7: Question Thursday.
5: Three Question Thursday. And don't be afraid to have a couple for Lummy either, if you wanted to get in deep down the Lummy path.
7: All right.
5: So, it looks like as we were looking into our prep today, that Jelly Roll is the one that. Well, he's the one that did file for divorce. Everybody's speculating as to what the true reasoning is. A lot of people thought that, you know, he'd admit, I think it was like October 21st or something of last year that he admitted to hooking up with a country cricket. Yeah. And a lot of people thought that that was it. There have then been excerpts of Bunny from back in the day saying they had an open marriage, but they no longer do. I kind of maybe somewhat erroneously, have been putting it on her that she became a star and she didn't need him anymore. But it kind of looks like maybe that's not where it came from. Lummy, I said, you know, Johnny Costica, Valparaiso, comes up big. And now Joseph Telsica and Joey Campbell, both on the PayPal. PayPal, Venmo, Cash App, at The Bubba Army. And Brian is probably going to set a record today.
7: Woo!
5: On the thumbs up.
4: I mean, let's do it.
5: Gene pulled 1.1 on Wednesday, and Brian's trending at 875 with an hour and 35 minutes left on the show.
7: Let's hook up on those thumbins.
6: I mean, so, are we going all time for June now?
5: No, I mean, if he throws in a 1-2, then he's, you know, 100 better than Lasker. Lasker was impressive at 1-1 yesterday. Let's hope that Brian comes in strong with a 1-2, 1-3, 1-4.
7: All right, Babyface Brigade, let's mount up. Right at 9.
5: Babyface has been great today. So I kind of erroneously maybe have been putting it on her. And, you know, what happened? Here's a moving van from the 15th, you know, 3 days ago, outside of what looks to be their marital.
7: They're in Nashville or Tennessee somewhere? Yeah,
5: in their marital home. Now, people don't quite figure out who's moving out. Like, does she keep the house and he moves out? Does he keep the house and she moves out? Right now, it's just a moving van, and I don't even know what kind of moving van. Is it like a...
6: Music City, like
7: Movers.
6: Moving.
7: Music City Movers, it's called.
5: So, people are speculating as to who's moving out, and we were kind of like a little bit stiff on her, saying, you know, she used his fame to become famous. She was just an escort in the sex business, you know, before meeting him. There's reports that she continued to blast men in an open relationship gimmick. But they did say yesterday that was a little bit of a misnomer in the fact that she said yesterday, we played audio, Lummy, of her saying, yes, we had somewhat of an open relationship, but it mostly consisted of us bringing other girls in with us.
7: Can we call Music City Movers and ask them whose stuff they were moving out, his or hers?
6: So it is going to be Jelly Rolls, because he bought a house and he was planning on moving out of Nashville.
5: And... Oh, he's moving out of Nashville?
6: Yes.
5: Okay.
7: But they both might be moving out and selling the house. You never know.
5: Yeah. So this came down yesterday. And I don't know where she posted this, but it's all over. And it kind of gives you a different perspective on how this might play out.
8: Things have kind of changed around here.
5: And I will tell you, man, when she doesn't have all the clown makeup and stuff, and she looks fairly natural there. I know her lips are pumped up, but... She looks pretty good. She really does.
7: She doesn't look bad there.
5: No, she doesn't. I hate when she's all clowned up and a ton of makeup. This looks a little more natural, and I think she's cute.
8: I'm sure by now you guys know that Jay and I have separated. Sorry. It's been hard, and... You know, for the best, and I'm not going to talk about why we separated. He has his version, I have my version, but...
5: Now, Brian, what does that mean? You know, you're the attorney, you work closely with Gina, she's family law, you know, one of the best in the area. What is that? If you were to...
7: Yeah, I mean...
5: If you were to dissect that, what's that mean?
7: You know, couples have differences of opinion.
5: But usually it's a clear-cut reason... You know, and there's not, you got this opinion and I got that. It's you did this, usually.
7: Yeah, I imagine she just doesn't want to get into it, and they've probably are being amicable right now, so it's best not to.
5: Like, instead of pointing fingers at what it really was, you just say, hey, he's...
7: You know, he has his reasons for it, I have mine, and we obviously don't see eye to eye on it, but...
8: Hopefully one day we'll be able to be friends. But anyways.
7: Those are some cheap cabinets for a nice house.
5: I was getting ready to say, and not necessarily the most expensive, you know, 12x12 bullcrap tile either.
7: Yeah, I hope that's a guest house she's in.
5: And that's really some cheap cabinets.
7: Yeah, there's no handles, there's no knobs, nothing.
5: Uh-uh. And it's really kind of 70s, 80s, right? Nothing contemporary at all.
7: Yeah, that would be like late 90s, early 2000s look. Yeah,
5: that,
7: or maybe even early 2010s.
5: Well, but it does. It's on brand with being country, though, right?
7: A little bit.
6: They haven't done anything to this house since 2023 when they started working on their other house in Utah.
5: Mm. Okay, rich people problems.
6: Yeah.
8: My whole point of doing this vlog is, hold on.
5: See, I don't mind the girl that's got maybe a sleeved tattoo. Some girls can pull it off. They really can. Some girls can. But when you start tattooing the fingers and the hand, that's where you lose me. Like as a chick, and when you're sleeved up, you can actually wear long sleeves and people not, like, you know, if you stop right at the wrist, which is most where most sleeves start. But when you start going to the fingers and the hands, it gets a, to me, it gets a little white trashy.
7: Yeah, I agree.
5: Yeah.
8: It's to have a little bit of therapeutic release, I guess, and have you guys go on this journey with me. Everybody goes through heartbreak at some time in their life. And thank
5: you. Let me, we thought that, okay, I didn't hear this, but they reported Jelly Roll's wife, Bunny XO, collapsed in tears, begging him not to divorce her after confessing to a secret affair with his best friend, claiming temptation got the best of her and pleading for one last chance to save their marriage. I'm sorry, baby, I was tempted. Don't let this be the end of us. That wasn't in here at all.
7: Do you think she let him, he let her hook up with Roman Reigns?
5: And then Roman Reigns dropped the N-word. No, I don't think so, buddy. Now, let me, where's that?
6: I'm going to try to find it.
5: Where's the, I'm sorry, baby, I was, and Brian, is it not me, but it's quoted.
7: No, like I think they're saying is that, I don't know if it's in this video. I think maybe they're saying she said that, that's being reported, she said that to him, you know, after it happened.
5: Claiming temptation got the best of her.
7: And that may be from a song of his. I don't know.
5: Pleading for one last chance to save their marriage. I'm sorry, baby. I was tempted. Don't let this be the end of us.
7: Scroll down further. What did they say after it? Oh, nothing.
5: Oh, it's just a bunch of
7: nonsense.
5: Just
7: more. It's all clickbait.
5: So, like, where's that? Where's that?
6: Yeah.
5: And, you know, their marriage, you know, he was freshly out of prison, fat as hell, and really slimmed up, really looks good, really got very pop culturally popular, not just in the country world, but
7: he's WWE, man.
5: Yeah, I mean, he's everywhere, very talented, you know, and she also got very popular, very, very popular. Her, I bet you she's making a couple million easily on all of her content platforms.
6: It says she's between 3 to 5 million.
5: Yeah, so my estimates on her numbers that I've looked at, and that's I think that's a very accurate estimate, 3 to 5 million a year on her various platforms. So, you know, Brian, for a woman that's formerly an escort, that's a pretty damn good living. 3 to 5 million. I mean, that's a pretty damn good living with anybody. 3 to 5 million.
7: Oh yeah.
5: But you would think that as much as they've been through, he often credits her for saving his life and, you know, getting him on the straight and narrow and his weight loss journey and all this. You would think that they would have, you know, a stronger bond to stay together. You know, like Brian, you and your wife's bump. If one of you truly messed up bad, I think you guys could go to counseling or sit down and forgive, and just because of the past, that you, the long, long past that you have, the common child that you share.
7: Yeah, I think the child is the biggest thing. Well, I think that's the tie that binds,
5: I don't necessarily agree. I think that the early stages of you and your wife being together and the strong bond that you have, and you had a lot of body of work of being just you and her, I think that is as strong as your child in some instances.
7: No, that helps, but I think if there was really a bad transgression where, you know, something, you know, she cheated with my best friend or something, man, that's tough. And the only way I think I would be able to come back for that would be to try and make things work for my daughter to, you know, but that would be tough. That would be tough.
5: Yeah. I mean, yeah. Hopefully it never comes to that.
7: Yeah, I don't think so. My wife's a good person. I'm a good person. We should be okay.
5: Did you guys bowl that last night?
7: We did bowl last night. I had one of my worst games ever, followed by a pretty good game. I had bowled a 181.
5: Hold on, but what was the worst one?
7: Oh,
5: can I guess?
7: Yeah, go ahead.
5: I crapped the bed standards 1.
7: Nope.
6: 89.
5: I was gonna say a 112.
6: No, I was thinking if he says crap, it was under 100.
7: I could not figure out the lane.
5: Did you just say what? A 99?
7: I bowled a 99.
6: So didn't even hit that.
5: Is that one of your worst?
7: That is my worst game bowling as an adult. Yes, by far. Not even close.
5: And I guarantee it was because you couldn't pick up a spare.
7: I could not pick up a spare to save my life. I was throwing okay first balls. I mean, I had a couple splits, which were tough. But
5: you were throwing eights and sevens all day.
7: Yeah.
5: And nines.
7: And I could not figure out the lane.
5: Listen. I can't pick up that one. Is it the 10 pin or
7: the 10? Yeah. If you throw a ball with a hook at all, that hooks right to left.
6: The easiest way to pick it up is you go to the left, all the way to your left.
5: And try to blast right across.
6: Yeah, and you do a straight ball and you just throw it right between the first arrow and the right arrow, right between those two. And you throw it fast enough, it just is going to go right down that line. You'll hit it every time.
5: Yeah, not every time. I'll miss it every time. It'll go right in the gutter for me.
6: Well.
5: 99, Brian, followed by 181,
7: yeah.
5: And so now when you guys do couples, is it two or three games? It's usually three.
7: Three games.
5: What a girl bowl.
7: She got a one. She didn't have her best night. She got a 167, a 198, and a 185 or something like that.
5: That's pretty solid.
7: She's good.
5: You'd be happy with that.
7: The 167, she wasn't happy. But none of us could figure out the lane the first game. We lost the first game as a team.
5: How much does that really play into factor?
7: If you're used to bowling and you're a good bowler, the lane conditions, especially if you throw a hook, can matter a lot.
5: But
7: I'm not a hooker. That was the problem.
6: With the oil, every game is different because it's kind of, you have to study the lane. Yeah, well, wears in, and then also you got to be mindful of the other bowlers and how their
7: balls reacting,
6: and they're pushing
7: the lane.
6: So they're pushing.
5: Or now, Brian, does it even have to do with what kind of ball they're throwing? Like, are some balls more grippy than others?
7: I think the ball itself, you know, Lummy can speak more to whether the polyurethane versus plastic, but I mean, most people are using the nicer balls there. If they're in a league.
6: You just got to make sure, when you're getting the game two and three, you got to be wiping your ball down because then you're going to have too much oil. And especially.
5: See, I don't wipe my ball. I just grab it and you throw it.
6: Yeah, that's
5: right. I don't know about any lane conditions, any oil, what the next guy's throwing. I just take that ball, if it fits my finger, and I wing it down there.
6: Well, that's why you have inconsistencies.
5: That's why I'll bowl an 85 one game and a 129 the next.
7: So I ended up switching to the middle, and I was hitting dead on the head, but as long as I was throwing it over 20 miles an hour, I was getting strikes from it. So it worked out pretty well.
6: Yeah, you got to get the Brooklyn.
7: I whip it.
5: Now, how about your daughter? Does she bowl in a league?
7: No leagues for her. We just
5: why
7: go
5: not?
7: On like Sundays.
5: When I was a kid on Saturday, our moms would drop us off down to the Gillum Lanes or the Warsaw Bowl Hole, and they actually had all Saturday morning were kid leagues.
7: They have one on Saturday morning. It's just, it's not very well run. It's chaotic, and there's a lot of people there. So, and
5: there might be a lot of weirdos there.
7: Yeah, just Saturdays.
5: And
7: just,
5: realistically, the only way you could really do that is if you stayed there, because I wouldn't want to just drop her off.
7: Oh, I'm not dropping her off and leaving her at 8 years old.
5: See, when we were kids, man, our moms just dropped us off because there was nobody around the corner ready to touch our wieners. There was no, you know, there wasn't anybody taking pictures of us or anything like that. So your mom literally dropped you off at 8:30. They started bowling at 9, but it took like 30 minutes to herd the catch all up, you know, to put you in the right lanes and everything like that. This is like us at like 7, 8, 9. And then we'd bowl three games. I think we brought $5. It was $5. And that was the best 3 hours. I think they came and picked you up like at 12 or 12:30. But it gave your mom like 3.5 hours on a Saturday to go either clean the house or just do whatever she needed to do. And they literally would drop us off. Like, it was unheard of for your parents to sit there and watch you bowl three games. But in today's world, you could not even think about leaving your kid. For in fear of them getting abducted, getting molested.
7: Well, I think the bowling alley doesn't want you just jumping your kids off.
5: Right.
6: No. They listen. tonight after 9 o'clock, you want to see kids getting dropped off. Woo, it turns.
5: A Thursday
7: night? Teen takeover at the lanes?
6: Oh, yeah.
5: Are they doing teen takeovers at bowling alleys now?
6: They've been doing it since school's been out. They had to get the cops there because it's been pretty bad.
5: For those scoring at home, Brian Matroni approaching 1,000 with an hour and 23 minutes left of the program.
7: Let's do it. Let's show them. Let's show these old timers how it's done by the young whippersnapper on the show.
4: Hello. They brought a great little three question superset today. Thank you for that.
7: Yeah, no problem.
4: Hi, who's this? You're on the air. Go ahead.
9: Good morning, Bubba. How are you?
4: Good, bud.
9: Hey, I know the topic yesterday you guys spoke about with these child touchers. Did you see the one that the sheriff's office caught yesterday where him and his husband were foster parents and were abusing the foster children?
4: Yeah, that was actually, I think, in Great Britain. I think that was
9: This was the one yesterday. Here they caught him in Seminole here in Pinellas.
4: All right, Lummy, can you look that up for me, Lummy?
6: Yeah, okay.
4: So it was a local deal here in the Tampa Bay Metro where two men were fostering a kid and they were molesting him?
9: Over the last 9 years, they've fostered 25 children, and they have even adopted a handful of them. And apparently he was molesting quite a few of them. And the stuff he says in messages, this wasn't a sting. They caught him on apps. Saying how he enjoyed the feeling of a four-year-old and stuff.
4: Oh my God! It was what oh did you? Any particular news station or where were you, where did you? Where was this reported?
9: On Facebook, it's IONTB, and then Pinellas County Sheriff's Office did a Bob Gilteri, or however you say his name. He did a press conference about it yesterday evening.
4: All right, we're going to look.
9: He got more in depth about everything.
4: Yeah, let me find me the Bob Gilteri press conference. That's a way more credible source. That's the sheriff.
9: Yeah, it's like 24 minutes long.
4: Oh, I don't know if I can go that long.
9: So I don't know if you want to go through it and look into it tomorrow or whatever. But
4: no, I want to get to it today. But you know, maybe some other news channel covered it and wrapped it up a little bit nicely. 24 minutes is very, very long, but we're going to look into that. Thank you.
9: I got you.
4: Thank you for the heads up, buddy.
7: The more of these stories I hear, the more I think maybe a purge day might be a good thing.
6: Yeah.
4: Yeah. Well,
6: you know? I sent you one from Fox and it is Fox 13.
7: Like, it's disgusting.
4: I don't know that I got it yet. If you look at my thing
6: it's
4: here.
6: It's the X. It's the one below the fat that, man.
4: Oh, right here?
6: Yeah.
4: Oh. I was thinking it was going to say Fox.
6: Yeah, but it cut it off.
4: All right, how about we
6: burn it? It's one right above it. It's with Bob.
4: It's one right here?
6: Yep.
4: Fantastic. Let me get to it. I'll get it all lathered up, ready to go. We'll hit it on the backside. Oh, there we go. Yeah. 2 minutes and 5 seconds. That's perfect. But you're right, Brian. The more I see of these,
7: yeah.
4: The more you go back to the movie Purge, where only the strong make it and the affluent make it and those that can arm themselves make it. And they literally like this open season on sexual molesters.
6: Cecilia Redneck, $100.
4: $100.
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0: 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I got the Tiger Cat too.
3: Nice.
0: I'm sorry, the Turf. I got the Turf Tiger.
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0: I got the 72-inch deck.
2: Woo.
0: I got the 3-cylinder diesel. 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
2: Gravely. Don't nestle me up with your Gravely.
0: The Toros, all that nonsense. Yeah, they may be a little bit cheaper, but if you want one that's rugged and going to last you, get that diesel, get that 72-inch Turf Tiger 2 3-cylinder diesel. It sips fuel. It runs about 2,100 RPMs, full nuts. It's just unbelievable. So I'm getting ready to mow yesterday, and I notice my blades are kind of dull because I've had it now. You know, I think I got it back from Wesley Chapel maintenance wise, like in January. So I've been mowing a little bit now. For a while, we had a drought, and I didn't really have to mow a lot. But you know, living out here, Lummi, I got country grass. Like, I don't have a really nice lawn. My lawn's as nice as how much rain we get.
2: It's exactly. Bahia, baby.
0: We've had to do some trenching and some other stuff. So there's patches of dirt and things like that. And, you know, maybe one of these days I can maybe get a nice lawn, but it's really not the best of lawn.
2: When you have acreage, you don't have lawn.
0: Yeah, you can't.
2: No.
0: It's called country grass, but I got a lot of it. And I got the machine that will do it. So I noticed my blades are kind of dull. Like, they're dull. And if you know anything about grass cutting, you got to have sharp blades or it just kind of rips and tears the grass. So I'm like, oh, when I was down at Les of Wesley Chapel, Eric and my boy from the Purple People Meter. What's that guy's name? I forgot the guy from Purple People Meter.
2: Movers?
0: Purple People Movers. Steve. Steve works down there. Eric owns the place. They're so good with my maintenance. They know that I'm an official Skag spokesperson, so they take care of me. So we go to take me and New York Greg go to take off. We jack up my Skag. Let me get it kind of tilted up so we can get underneath the deck. And we go to take the blades off. No. When we get one off, we get the far left one off using a half-inch impact wrench and get that off. And we go to get, so I switched out one. So I got one nice sharp blade on the far left. I used a badass air compressor hammer wrench deal that they use to take off lugs. I used a half inch Craftsman. They're 13/16 is the size of the bolt. So it's a bigger bolt. And I couldn't, we used a breaker bar. We used air impact. We used half inch electric and we could not get the other two off. I think they may have Loctited it on.
3: Oh, wow.
0: I can't get it. Not even with 150 pounds pressure, I couldn't get the other two blades off. So I got to take it down to Les and be like, man, guys, I can't even switch out my blades.
3: So how many times should I? Because I think it was my problem. I was passed out yesterday pushing the lawnmower in the hot sun.
0: Man, I could literally load up my Skag, go over there, and like in probably 7 minutes get your whole entire lawn done.
3: Probably. You're not with the push mower, though.
0: I mean, you're taking. You got to understand with that 72-inch deck, I'm taking 6 foot. Swipes at it. I'm knocking out 6 foot of grass every pass.
3: Oh, that would be perfect. Mine's taking about 13 inches up.
0: Go to skag.com and just, I mean, from the Windstorm to the Jackal, within the Jackal, they got all the attachments, Harley rake, you know, grapple, pallet forks. It's just unbelievable. But realize that you might not be able to get your blades off if you go to less. I got to go down there and cut a promo on the maintenance guy and be like, fellas, if I can't change out my own blades, what the hell? You can't be putting Loctite on this stuff.
3: Yeah.
0: Or what do you guys use? A 500 PSI air wrench? Like, what in the hell?
3: How many times should you change your blade?
0: Well, it's just based on
2: use, but usually no less than once a year. You should not change them, but they'll sharpen them.
0: Yeah, you can take them down to less and they'll sharpen them. But you just visually do an inspection. When they start rounding off and they're no longer sharp, then you got to change your blade.
2: Well, you can tell by your grass, too. If it's frayed when you cut it, if it's not a perfect clean cut and you get that like white fraying on the top of it, it's got to be changed.
3: So 7 years.
2: Us rugged alphas know this. I don't know how you know this.
0: So 7 years is probably. 7 years. You might as well have a butter knife down. Hell, a butter knife would be sharper than your.
2: Yeah, that's why you're also it's working too hard for you.
0: Rummy, it's like this: a hairdresser cutting your hair with the dullest, you know, children's arts and crafts scissors compared to the very, very sharp precision scissors that they use to cut your hair.
3: That makes sense now.
0: Lummy, you idiot.
3: Well, I didn't know. I was using a rider that died. I used this push mower I've had for 7 years, and that makes a lot of sense.
0: You need me to come over there, my friend, with my badass Skag.
3: And I guess I'll try to sharpen my little walk behind.
0: Well, you can take your walk behind. Just take the blades off. Take them down the less. Ask for Eric or Steve. Tell them who you are.
3: Well, I met Steve when I remember I went down to Les.
0: Then Steve, I'll get him sharp. He'll take him to the back. They'll sharpen him up, and they'll send you on your way. You won't get a bill.
3: Perfect. Oh, sweet.
0: Les of Wesley Chapel, Les of Clearwater, I think Les of Bradenton.
3: Yes.
0: They got unbelievable. But more importantly, man, go to Skag. My buddy Randy and his assistant Maria, they've just been so good to me.
2: We can't get Lummy into a little Freedom class.
3: No.
2: A Freedom Z.
0: Little Patriot.
2: Little Freedom Z action for him.
0: Maybe we could. Maybe we could.
2: He probably needs a 48-inch deck on it.
0: Yeah, he doesn't. Yeah. I mean, I don't want to bug Randy and Maria.
3: Yeah, exactly.
2: Why bother them?
3: I'm not a Gene Lasker. I don't need.
0: Yeah, Lasker just preys on it. Any hookup we got.
2: Something free. It's for me.
0: I think Lasker has a notepad over there, and he listens to every client, and then makes hey Adam from Fenderworks. I don't got 1, 2, 3, but I got 4 different hot rods and monster trucks and pickups that need fixed. One's got a crashed in fender. One's got a couple of this and that. I think Adam I'm afraid that Adam may have to shut his shop down because he's just doing free stuff for Gene Lasker.
2: How do you spell Skag? Is it with a K or with a C?
0: Don't.
3: Bubba, do you remember that guy that called yesterday and was complaining that he can't drop his vehicle off to Adam because of Gene stuff?
0: I had a guy call me yesterday and be like, listen, man, can you tell Gene to quit hogging up Adam from Fenderworks? Because I got a wreck. I got a car I'm trying to take down there. But every time I call Adam, he's like, I still got Laster's truck down here I'm working on. Adam, if you're listening to the show, tell Lasker no. Just tell him no. You've got to make a living, my friend. You can't sit here and just do Gene Lasker promo work all the time.
2: He tells me no, I'm just going to throw acid in his face.
0: Yeah, I'm just going to throw a cargo net over his entire family and poke out their eyeballs.
2: I bring my cane Corso down and just have him scare him a little bit.
0: Actually, I feel bad because I'm taking my pickup truck to Adam today for him to work on it. I think I got water in my door.
3: Oh, no.
0: Here is this monster that the guy called in about a little bit ago. And Brian, we talked about it a little bit yesterday. Maybe you didn't hear it, but capital sexual battery, I think, now is punishable in the state of Florida by death.
2: You know, I'm not a big death penalty guy, but this is one instance where I would support it.
0: You know, and no matter what...
2: Because they create other monsters.
0: And here's the deal. No matter what your political affiliation is, Republicans tend to want to have the death penalty. Democrats do not. But you know where I think people stand in unison? And that is when it's talking about sexually molesting and having sexually battering infants or less than 12-year-olds. I think at that point, you say, listen, I'm not a Democrat, I'm not a Republican, I'm a dad, and this monster has no redeeming qualities or the ability to rehabilitate. I stand in unison with killing him.
2: You can't rehabilitate that, though.
0: No.
2: You can't rehabilitate somebody that would have sex with a 2-year-old. Now, I mean, there's no rehabilitation. There is none.
0: We had a guy that called in yesterday and said, no matter, even though we have the state statute now that passed a year ago where there is potentially death, you can potentially, you know, sentence a guy to death based on having capital sexual battery on somebody less than 12. It's actually a state law now. I don't know that anybody's been sentenced to that. But he said, even though if a judge, first of all, I think the other rule is, and Brian, you might know more about this, is that no death sentence can be imposed by a judge no longer. It has to be by a jury recommendation. That's one thing. Judges used to be able to impose the death penalty upon sentencing, and now if it's involving death, it has to go to a jury. That's one thing I do like. It's another checks and balances, and you can't get an overzealous judge to impose the ultimate penalty on somebody, and that's death. It has to go to a jury. I agree. But that being said, Brian, can they not kill anybody, even if your state has the death penalty, until they run it up the Supreme Court ladder?
2: They're going to have to challenge that because typically
0: the Supreme Court of the United States, not the state.
2: Yeah, it'll be appealed all the way up to them before anybody dies under that statute.
0: So,
2: assuming that the person who's convicted exercises all their appeals, which they will have plenty of advocacy groups paying for them.
0: There's 20. The average guy stays on death row 20 plus years after all the appeals. Here's the monster that I really hope somebody shoves a bed spring up his ass and kills him in prison. I didn't say that.
4: On Wednesday morning, Pinellas County deputies...
0: By the way, it's not us. It's only Left Channel. This is not us. It's them. Hopefully people aren't listening to us in mono, right channel only, because you're not hearing anything.
4: It's a 51-year-old John David Ballard at his salon Always Gossip in Seminole.
5: In the parking lot, when they're taking his phone, they do a preliminary...
0: Bob, where's
3: anybody?
0: This is a very salacious case. You'd think everybody would be there, and you would think that the one guy that is there that would cry would get a little closer.
3: I was going to say,
0: why is
3: the camera guy so...
0: Why are you doing Bob so dirty?
2: Maybe he's just practicing before the real press conference.
0: Man, cameraman, you idiot. Get on that front row. Crop Bob so that you get all of his, you know, displays and stuff. But don't make Bob... I mean, you're really hanging Bob out here, bud.
2: Jobbing him out.
5: Look at it. Before it's front.
0: That's what you show right there.
2: Yeah, don't job Bob.
0: Don't job Bob. Bob's actually a good dude. He's a really good guy.
5: Basically analyzed, and they see that there is bestiality, sex, people having sex with animals on the phone, and he says, oh yeah, I'm into really weird stuff.
4: Ballard's alleged interest led detectives to arrest and charge him with 20 counts of possessing child pornography, as well as having videos of sexual activity with animals. Sheriff Bob Galtieri says the investigation started after they learned different disturbing details.
5: On May 12th, 2026, we received a cyber tip from the National Center for Missing and Exploited Children that a person was communicating on an app called Kick and disclosing through communications with others that he was sexually abusing his 7-year-old son.
4: The sheriff says Ballard and his husband are foster parents, fostering 23 boys since 2017.
0: Oh, man.
4: And adopting 5 boys between 2015 and 2023.
0: So was it 17 and 5? Is that what the numbers were?
2: What?
0: Fostering 17 and 5?
2: Adopting 5, something like that, 23. Yeah,
0: let's get the numbers again. Hold on.
5: Communicating on an app called Kick and disclosing through communications with others that he was sexually abusing his 7-year-old son.
4: The sheriff says Ballard and his husband are foster parents, fostering 23 boys.
0: 23 boys. Now, Brian, wouldn't that be a red flag if you're the fostering people that put these kids in place and he only selects boys? Wouldn't that be a little bit of a...
2: I mean, they're supposed to vet these guys, and they're supposed to be having DCF monitor them and interview the kids and make sure everything's good, so I don't know.
0: There's somebody probably dropping
2: the ball somewhere along the line here.
4: Since 2017, and adopting 5 boys between 2015 and 2023.
0: So you're looking at about nearly 30 people.
2: He may have adopted kids that they fostered. So of those 23, five of them may have been adopted.
0: True.
4: Ranging from the ages of 4 to 12 at the time. 4 adoptive children are still in the Seminole home on Farmington Trail.
5: according to some of the...
0: Now, what about his husband?
2: I don't know.
5: Boys, Ballard punished them by making them strip naked and stand in front of a window facing the street. And Ballard often watched the boys...
0: Now, hold on. What? Where are the neighbors? Brian, if you and I are neighbors, be like, hey, Brian, did you see this? The weirdo over there, he makes his kid stand in the...
2: Yeah.
0: Like, what? Like, where are the neighbors? Like, when your kid messes up, you make him stand naked in front of the door and face the... Like, where are people not paying attention?
3: Probably, I guess.
0: I mean,
3: not.
0: That only take one time for me to see a young boy standing against the window looking into their home nude. I'd be like, that's not right.
5: When they showered or took baths.
4: The sheriff says Ballard described in graphic details on apps what he did to his son and other young children. Deputies displayed a few of these less graphic messages Wednesday, some of which we won't show.
0: No age limit.
5: None of these kids have made disclosures. And so, you know, we don't have a lot to work with in that regard.
0: Now, Brian, would they at this point come in? And I know it's a very sensitive...
2: Oh, yeah, they're going to interview the kids, they'll get a child psychologist involved and right. All of that. Yeah, for sure.
0: I mean, you have to because you got to get...
2: And all the other ones that went through that system there.
0: They may have already been a little bit older.
2: Yeah.
0: Right.
2: That have aged out.
0: So this is maybe just the beginning. This might just be the absolutely, you know, just the tip of the iceberg, meaning like there might be a lot here.
2: Yeah.
5: Some of the kids are still in the system.
4: The sheriff says the couple also wrote a book about foster parenting and were very involved in the foster family community.
5: The child.
0: Well, I mean, it's like new inventory, right? I mean, it's like, all right, well, we're into this sort of weird, really, really sick stuff. And, you know, when a kid times out or he gets old enough to move on, we got a whole new pipeline of kids.
2: And these kids are so vulnerable. A lot of them come from broken, devastated homes. A lot of them are drug babies or alcohol babies.
0: And a lot of them have been like, maybe this might be their third home. So they've just been passed down through the system.
2: Yeah.
0: Like these are very broken and it's very, very, very mentally fragile people for the most part.
2: Yeah.
0: You know, Lasker went through the foster system and he eventually ran away. Like, because it was so bad.
2: Yeah.
5: Welfare system and the workers and the people in that system are doing all they can. This is his fault for what he was doing.
0: Now, I don't know the mental fabric of a person that's wired this way. I can't even begin to try to act like I do. But one would at least ask a couple questions, and that is, one... Did your husband or wife or your significant other, did they know about it? And two, did they participate? And I got to think that if you are in that environment and it's happening to the degree that it did, you got to know about it. And then is that a crime in itself that you've allowed it? You've known about it. You've had knowledge of it. Maybe you didn't participate, but chances are you probably did. And even if you didn't, like, Brian, is that a crime not to have to safeguard and to, you know, not report what your significant other is doing to the degree of this? Like, this isn't like, you know, my husband or my wife drove home DUI last night, or, you know, my wife cheated on her taxes, or, you know, what? This is like...
2: Yeah, I mean, they're going to investigate this fully and figure out what they did and didn't know and what they did and didn't do.
3: Yeah,
2: so.
3: Over an 11-year period. Yeah. I mean,
0: how do you not? I mean, your wife, if you were into something bad... For 11 years, your significant other, usually if you have a good enough relationship, they know what you're into. They know what you're doing. And to say they don't, they're lying. This is, so I think this is just the tip of the iceberg, and I hope that they kill this guy. Like Brian said, he doesn't believe in the death penalty for the most part, but there are some instances where he'll actually would agree. This person cannot be fixed. He is the 0.001% of whack jobs within our world, and he has no redeeming quality. He's a broken man.
2: Yeah, we don't need him.
0: And he has how many young people's lives will never be the same for what they had to go through at the hands of this monster.
2: Well, monsters create monsters.
3: Well,
2: you know?
3: It looks like the husband may have not had anything to do with it because they have let the other four children that remain in the home.
0: Well, maybe.
3: So,
0: hi, you're on the air. Go ahead.
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0: Just fill out your information and pay the shipping. Well, I got to tell you, if my energy and I feel a little sharper today, it's because of maybe if it's because I switched it up with, instead of my standard Monster, I went to an Omni gimmick. 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I drank one can of the Florida Omni energy drink. I love it. I hope we can do business with them, but even if we don't, I'm ordering some.
6: You know what's even crazier is I think that they do the same business that you do with your shipping. 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
0: I mean, we don't have a Bubba code yet with Omni, but we need to get one.
3: They're working on it. Well, yeah. We are working on it.
0: So, Joe, real quickly, and thank you for the Omni testimony, but real quickly, and the keyword real quickly, what's happening in Joe the Supermarket's world?
6: Stuck in the hospital still. They can't find a place. It's not that they can't find a place. There's places that'll take me, but there's a hang up with my insurance. So they're working on that. I had to give them 12 months of bank records to show that I absolutely have no money, and they've got those. So now they're just in limbo working with insurance, and that's the major hang up right now.
0: Are you in the current facility? Is it decent?
6: I mean, the room is nice. I'm by myself. We had no cable, no signal to the TV for Friday, so I got to miss our first USA World Cup game. I got to miss the Knicks win the finals. I got to miss my favorite wrestling program on Sunday night. And then by Monday, the guy said, I just got the ticket to have it fixed. Meanwhile, all the staff was telling me, they're working on it. Any minute it'll be fixed.
0: That's exactly what I wasn't really looking for, Joe. I mean, one day a cable. I mean, they're feeding you or housing you. They're taking care of you. So one day a cable. Let's be grateful for what we got instead of what we don't have.
6: Oh, I am. You just asked me, so I told you what was going on. That was I should focus on the positive and not the negative. You're 100% correct. I have a great nurse today. She's hot as hell. She smells so nice.
0: All right, Joe, you're getting a little creepy. See you later, Joe. Gotta go.
2: he was. He's like her perfume. He was getting into the details.
0: Oh my God, I felt like Hannibal Lecter there. Jesus, Joe, we love you, buddy.
2: He's gonna order two sponge baths today.
1: He's hit the rattler. What comes next? We can only guess. The Bubba the Love Sponge Show returns after these words.
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0: Ice Cube's Big Three is back. 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Three-time Big Three MVP ISO Joe Johnson and the reloaded Detroit Amps battle two-time Big Three championship coach Steven Jackson's DMV trilogy, followed by Big Three's most intense rivalry. 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

0: that up.
1: Is it my space, have you noticed, since we moved in, has been perfect. You've never complained about it.
0: And, you know, maybe every time you leave, you take a little Windex, wipe it all down, make sure your seat's, you know, parallel.
1: Of course. Yeah, make sure everything's cleaned up.
0: We mopped yesterday. I mopped this place a lot because I wanted to look good for TV, but...
1: I was ready to start yelling.
0: Brian,
1: at people.
0: Have you noticed how like clutter free the studio is?
2: Yeah,
0: like,
2: it feels clean in here. Like the old studio, you kind of felt like you were walking into an old dingy dungeon.
0: Yes,
1: I started freaking out yesterday when we were walking in with the glass because everyone had their shoes on, and I started telling people to take off your shoes while we were doing the glass because I didn't want you to get mad.
0: And listen, so everybody that comes, just shuffle your feet on the red carpet. And then wipe them in Macho's area, and then when you walk into the studio, if not, you'll get some of that stone dust on your shoes, and it tracks right on in. And we haven't had a problem with tracking in since we've put the rug system up. So thank you to everybody for shuffling your feet on the carpets. And I'm gonna, this place is just, and the new podcasting area, which looks like a podcasting area. Oh my God, look at Tuttle.
2: Look at how long his hair's gotten.
0: Tuttle, you there?
2: Are you transitioning, yeah, buddy?
0: Are you transitioning?
3: No, I'm not. No, I'm
0: not. Do you got a little? Did you go a little? It looks like you got a little blonde hue in it.
3: Yeah, my mom had a little bit of red hair and stuff, so I don't know if my hair is like changing a little color and stuff.
0: And I like the backdrop. I like the black, you know, very
4: black,
0: the very clean. I like the black, very clean looking backdrop as well, Tuds.
3: I will say my favorite thing about the new studio, because I've only seen it on video, is having the racks behind, like, Lummy or Gene or Babyface.
0: Yeah, that are there. And now we got

0: the glass and the rack. I mean, the rack looks badass, doesn't it?
1: Well, you can see the meters and stuff, which I think is really, really cool.
0: A lot of people don't realize how much equipment it really takes. So if you're just straight content or you're recording a podcast, you really don't need a lot. But when you are on, you know, 6 terrestrial radio station, then you have to have a barracks and compellers and mic processors. And then we have a podcasting element as well. So we have to have just all of that equipment in order to be able to like live in the two worlds that we live in. And so, yeah, when we were designing this place, I'm like, man, I want the racks to be behind, you know, the baby face position and the lummy position. And now, because we don't have the big stage and room is a little bit of a commodity here, we now, and I think this is much more efficient than having busts, you know, physical busts of people, but we have now the virtual Hall of Fame, which shows you the likeness of the person and, you know, but let me, should we eventually turn that to regular photos or should we continue the bust deal?
2: Well, I thought we were going to have the one TV just for the bust.
0: Well, we do.
2: It's right over Brian's
0: shoulder.
2: I thought we were going to keep it as that.
0: All new people that get into the Hall of Fame, do we do a bust of them?
2: Yeah, remember, we do a bust and that they get it at BARP and then...
0: All right, so we do a bust, we hand it to them to take home, but we photographed it and Grouper Lips gives us the files so that we uniformly keep the same format. The only thing that's going to change is that we're going to put their names in that little black portion, and like that would say Heather Wiz, and that would say whoever that is. And
2: Dean of Ack.
0: How's Dean of Ack doing?
2: Good.
0: How's Joe from the West Side doing?
2: Good.
0: I heard from Kenny Price yesterday, so yeah, I haven't heard from Joe. Joe from the West Side, you okay, bud? Let me know. Reach out to me. So Tuds, I mean, you're probably one of the biggest soccer fans I know. I think you got season tickets for the Orlando team, correct?
1: Yeah, Orlando City. I go to all their matches. You know, I didn't get a chance to go see England play their warm-up match here in Orlando. It was at the Interco Stadium here in Orlando. But I've been excited about this. This is going to be one of the biggest World Cups of all time.
0: Now, you know, we have the Tampa Bay Rowdies here. Are they in a different league than the Orlando City?
1: So you have
0: and the Rowdies,
1: three,
0: I think, are like 15-1 or something.
1: Yeah, I think they're in the USL Pro. They used to be in the NASL, which used to be in, you know, Pele has played down here before because he played for the New York Cosmos. Because they were in the same division back
0: in
1: the day.
0: Isn't he arguably the greatest, like the Tom Brady, one of the greatest of all time, Pele? Or was he just so good during a real crappy time of soccer?
1: Well, he was really good at a real crappy time of soccer, but also he was playing a lot of times where a lot of his goals are not on video. So people maybe think he has inflated numbers.
0: Oh, okay.
1: So, but you would say Ronaldo, Messi, they all have over 900 goals.
3: Orlando's struggling, though, Bubba. They're not having a good season at all.
1: It's bad.
3: Now, the Rowdies are kicking butt.
0: Now hold on.
2: The Rowdies are 8-4-1.
0: They're 8-4-1?
3: Yeah, they're first place in their conference. So, but like, first place in the entire league.
0: They're not in the same league, but let's say those two teams played each other. Who would win?
3: Orlando.
1: They played last year. So it's okay. So I'll give an example. The one thing about America soccer, they have divisions, but in Europe, so say in the NFL, you took the bottom three teams in the NFL, they got relegated to the minors, and the top three teams in the minors moved up to the NFL.
0: So you're saying, like, if the bottom three of the NFL teams got infused to the what's that league, Brian? USFL?
3: USL, it's called USL.
0: So you took those three teams and you put them in the USL, and then you took the top three teams of the USL and you brought them to the NFL. I think it would be a slaughter. Like, you know, one, the three teams on the NFL would probably kill everybody in the USL.
2: You mean the UFL? USL's
0: the one that Rock, the one that Rock owns.
2: UFL. Yes.
0: UFL. Which is the only minor league football. You know, we used to have the USFL, then the XFL. That's all now morphed into the UFL, right?
2: Yes.
0: Okay. So I think the top three teams in the UFL, if they got propelled to the NFL, they'd get killed. And the top bottom teams of the NFL that went to they would smash everybody. So I don't think that template would work in football.
1: See, what happens, though, is like when you move up to the Premier League, I think you get like $100 million infusion into your club. So you can spend that on getting good players or re-signing new people and stuff.
3: You have to understand, too, Bubba, these are teams that have played really well in the lower level. And soccer is the most democratic sport in the world, in that you look at the World Cup and you look at a team like Cabo Verde, or you look at a team like yesterday when we saw Portugal tie Congo DR. You know, Congo DR has no reason competing with Portugal. Nope.
0: Congo DR.
3: Yeah, the Democratic Republic of the Congo.
0: I wonder how they got here. They probably had to get like on a cargo ship or something.
2: Well, listen, they tied them, so...
0: I'm just saying, they don't got first-class accommodation for the Congo DR.
2: No, but they stepped up against
0: Spain. They left in Christmas to get here, and they floated over on a raft.
1: Now, one of the big stories is how difficult it's been because there's a lot of vetting. Did you hear about the referee from Somalia that got sent back to Somalia?
0: No.
1: When he got here, yeah, he was supposed to be the first Somalian ever to...
0: Did he go right to Minnesota and start committing child care fraud?
1: Yeah, I guess so.
3: No,
1: but
3: he didn't get out of Miami. They kicked him out.
2: Right. Well, I feel bad for the Iranian team. They won't let him stay in the United States. Every game, they have to go to Mexico.
0: To stay?
2: Yeah.
1: Yeah, they
2: so
1: do.
2: So every time, they have to go across the border.
0: By the way, Brian's well over 1.1 as far as the thumbing. Let's see if we can get Brian to 1.3 today. He's really been on a record pace.
3: 1.3 might be a tall order, but 1.2 is doable.
0: 1-2, you got 1-2. Now, 1-3, that's if they really get their act together. If you're watching us on YouTube, give Brian a thumbs up. Follow us, like, subscribe. None of that costs anything, and you'll get updates when we put new content out. So, of which, have you and Krista been doing podcasts?
1: Kristen. I sent one.
0: Kristen is her alter ego when she puts her nightie on that you'll never see.
1: I sent one to Lummy and Mach this
2: posted.
1: Week. So.
2: It's been posted. Yes.
0: Now, what do you stand with that, Todd? I mean, you're technically still married, but you're still in the friend zone, aren't you, bud?
1: Yeah, it's going a lot better. We've been going out and doing things.
0: Have you even had a maid out yet? Have you even made out?
1: No, I have not. But I Todd. I've been talking to this Spanish girl that is into dominatrix stuff.
0: Now, is she going to dominate you, or are you going to dominate her?
1: Well, she wants to take me to Secrets to watch a live sex show.
0: Oh, well, okay. I mean, all right. I mean, how do you feel about that?
3: Say hi to Drew for us.
0: Say hi to Drew Garabo. God dang, Brian, you're so funny.
1: That was Brian, not me.
0: No. So, Tuds, you got a Hispanic dominatrix chick that wants to take you to Secrets to watch a live sex show. Then what?
1: Yes.
0: What happens after that?
1: And then she has a room rented where, like, she's going to,
0: beat the crap out of you.
1: In front of a crowd.
3: In front of a crowd?
0: Tuttle, don't do that. Tuttle.
1: But I'm good. But we have a deal that we get some one-on-one time
0: afterwards.
1: I know,
0: but after you got a ball gag in your mouth and your testicles tied to a board and she's whipping the hell out of you and you got everybody watching you, and what if you get
3: Sounds like Bubba's been there before.
0: No, I have not, but I'm familiar with what dominatrix do. I've seen some of that porn. And it's
1: the Jenna tortures.
0: It's not. Yeah, and I've actually had these in my studio before.
2: Yeah.
0: And Tuttle, I don't know if I want that for you, bud.
1: Well, I mean,
0: you'd be like, oh my God, that's Tuttle from the Russ Rollins show and the Bubba the Love Sponge show and all that kind of deal.
1: Well, I mean, and then I've been, I've been kind of just trying to branch out and not stay with one and, you know, kind of diversify the vagina.
0: I think at this point you have regulated yourself with regards to Krista. With Kristen, that you're never going to be anything more than what it is, period.
1: Well, you never know.
0: No, come on, Pat. Let's be friends. I mean, let's be honest with each other.
1: It's highly unlikely, but it could happen.
0: She's got you stuck in the friend zone because you don't demand otherwise. And there's a lot of things that you bring to the table that she can't get otherwhere. She probably loves doing the podcast. She loves, you know, some of the other things, going to the soccer game with you and going to Spooky Con and Furry Con and all the stuff that you'll take her to. But
1: Dragon Con,
0: like all the things that you take her to that no other dude would take her. But she's not giving you any ass, bud.
1: Yeah, I think that time is coming.
0: Meanwhile, you're still legally married.
1: Yeah, yeah. No, I mean we are. We
0: Take
1: are.
0: It. I don't think they can arrest you for taking your wife.
3: No, you can't.
0: Sorry, Brian.
3: Yeah, don't do that.
2: Yeah, Tuttle will stop coming on because he's in jail for rape.
0: Tuttle, she might want you to take it, and that's what's the holdup. Is you're not man enough to take it.
1: am, but look at the life decisions I've made through my life.
0: But pretty recently, yes, I agree. But currently, you're like on a 3-year, really, really killing it. I mean, look, you lost a bunch of weight. You're sober. You got a good
1: very
0: job.
1: Corporate, Pat.
0: Very corporate. You got a good job. I mean, by Tuttle standards, you're killing it.
3: Why don't you write her a very heartfelt letter, just laying it all out on why you think you deserve a shot back?
0: Yeah, you can even put it in ChatGPT.
3: Don't do that. Don't do that. No, write
1: what
3: letter,
1: I'm
3: write a heartfelt letter.
2: Yeah, you can tell.
0: Dear ChatGPT, my wife and I have been together for 15 years, although separated for 10, and I really want some vagina from her. What would you? Can you whip something up for me, please?
3: Oh, it's going to be terrible what it comes up with.
0: Oh, well, I know. I might ChatGPT it, let me for Pat and read it tomorrow. A love letter to Kristen.
1: I think if I brought her over to see the new studio and stuff,
0: I'd even let you do a show from here.
3: And you guys could stay in one of the cottages.
0: Yeah.
1: Man, I just think Bubba could seal the deal for me, you know.
0: Well, I mean, I probably could, but I mean, I don't know
3: that I want to. Maybe I want her for me.
0: Maybe I
3: want
0: to ask if she likes chicks and have her maybe give some oral to Erica. Why I watch. Oh. We've established that.
1: Okay.
0: I mean, it's either going to be really good if I put it together or really bad and you're done. Like, you have no chance.
3: Yeah, I would just do it on your own, Tuttle.
0: Yeah.
1: Yeah, ChatGPT.
0: So anyway, Tuttle, let's talk. You gave us you gave us some video. The first one of Jameis Winston. Will you set this one up for us?
1: Well, this is Fox, so I don't know. I know that you guys were worried about it.
0: I think Gary said let it rip, and he might be able to deal with it. Is that not what Gary said?
2: Yes.
0: Yeah.
1: So Jameis has been he's been going around. I think this is like the fourth or fifth stadium he's been to. He was hanging out with the Dutch army. He was hanging out with the Scottish. Messi was playing, and he kind of stole Lummy's gimmick. He was walking around the stadium with the goat, but in this clip, he's just talking about being the goat keeper.
0: All right, and this is Jameis. Now, Jameis has kind of been, has he been like a reporter for Fox, or has he just been a, so he's been kind of like a on the, boots
1: man on the street.
0: Boots on the ground, man on the streets, reporter for Fox.
3: He's like their Snoop Dogg for the Olympics.
4: I'm not a goalkeeper. I'm a goat. I'm a goalkeeper. I'm a goalkeeper.
0: I think he's just absolutely lost it. I mean, they're clowning him. They're absolutely clowning him.
4: Let me set my mouth to you. That's why you come to a game. When you come to see the greatest of all time, man, this is Lionel Messi. Yes, we saw Lionel Messi start as a little goat, but today he showed us that he's the real goat. How about that game?
5: Wow. Wow.
0: Are you now, how many goals did Messi have on this game?
1: He had a hat trick. He scored 3 goals, but there's a big controversy about it, and everybody's saying that he should have gotten a red card because he cleated somebody in the calf. Probably should have been a red card, but he still got the 3 goals.
4: Really drinking mate? Yes, I've been drinking mate all day.
5: Is it really
0: mate? And who does Messi play for? Spain?
1: Argentina.
3: Messier played for the Rangers and the Edmonton Oilers. Messi plays for Argentina and Miami.
0: Thank you, Brian.
3: You're welcome.
4: It's unbelievable. Listen.
0: That's on brand. Love the guy.
1: Yeah.
4: I would just tell you right now, it instantly had me hydrated. But the unique...
0: quite frankly, Pat, Jameis Winston's is a clown. Like, I mean,
1: yeah, he was out there cleaning up garbage with the Japanese people the other day.
0: I did love that, though, man. Is that not so admirable in the fact that, like, you know, here's the Japanese, their culture is to clean up after themselves. Americans just throw beer and peanuts and whatever. Like, we're all guilty of eating peanuts and then kicking it down to the next level and make the guy behind you make you look stupid. And so none of us clean up after ourselves for the most part. And the Japanese brought their own trash bags and helped clean the area that they sat. Mm-hmm. I mean, what a great culture of people.
2: People love that, and people love Jameis and Gronk's little 8-week show they have.
3: The Japanese clean up their own miscarriages.
0: Thanks. Scottish fans drinking all of the beer. Pat, what do you got on this?
1: In Boston, they drink a lot. Most of the bars dry in Boston, and all the Boston fans are kind of like, you know, people of the sports teams and stuff. They're one to adopt the Scottish people, but yeah, they drink them clean out of beer.
0: Here it is. Oh, let me,
6: if your favorite beer is missing from a tap,
7: we've never seen anything like it.
6: There's a decent chance Scotland had something to do with it.
7: They like a lager or a light lager, and we got two really good ones for them.
6: Sam Adams downtown ran out of their signature Boston.
0: Now, are they just some beer drinkers to the next level that we've never seen before? Like, you know, I'm sure bars, you know, Brian, when they realize that Fenway Park has an event, they par up on what the average, you know, Boston Red Sox guy or fan from the opposing team may drink. So they have different pars and what have you, and we just didn't take in the fact that Scotland people love their beer and are absolutely drunks.
3: Yeah, I think it's partially that, and then partially there's a certain Scottish beer. It starts with the letter T that they're going to talk about here in a moment, yeah. I believe. And
1: Cavan or something.
3: It's tougher to get because it's an import, and so even the distributor ran out. And so these, you know, they all stocked up, but I don't think they realized just how much beer these people are going to drink.
0: How drunken these Scottish people are.
3: You also, because you hadn't really dealt with this before, if you're a bar, you don't want to overorder that stuff, and now you've got it for three years.
0: And you got, like, you know, seven extra kegs because these aren't like bottles of beer that are a little bit more manageable. These are big, you know, 100-pound, I think a keg is 15 gallons.
3: I mean, let's think about this. So a lot of this is all weather dependent, too, because if it was pouring down rain, these fans aren't going to be walking the streets drinking beforehand. So
0: there's so many intangibles as to how many kegs of whatever you buy.
3: Yeah, you got to be careful.
6: The weekend and needed an emergency delivery to keep up with World Cup fans. And they're not the only...
0: And the margins on keg beer compared to bottle beer are like five times.
3: Yeah.
0: Yeah.
6: The ones running dry.
8: The Whitepool Tavern, there was no beer. The Scots fans just drunk the place dry. And all they had was like Bud Light.
9: Pretty much everything. We ran out of everything. Tennent's being number one.
6: Whitepool Tavern may have run out of Scotland's iconic Tennent's beer, but that didn't stop the party.
9: The fans have been unbelievable. They're great.
0: I could never drink that much beer. I'd feel so bloated.
3: It's such a bad feeling.
0: I'm really not a big beer drinker. I'd rather do straight alcohol. It's way more effective.
3: Quicker is quicker, man.
2: Well, Scotland beer is like very heavy.
0: Really heavy lager.
9: Yeah. The drink.
0: Tuttle, you're a former alcoholic. Were you ever a beer guy or no?
1: I'm going to be honest. I hate the taste of alcohol. I just drink it to get drunk.
0: But when you were, even when you were alcoholic, you necessarily didn't like the cheap whiskey you used to get?
1: Yeah, I mean, I whatever was cheap and could get me to the point. I mean, I will drink Guinness every once in a while, but the alcohol content is not very high in it.
9: Get partying, having a great time.
0: Get partying.
10: So you have a drinking kilt for obvious reasons because I might get some... spillage on it. You have a dress kilt. So you always have two kilts.
0: You got a drinking kilt and you got a dress kilt.
6: Dubliner has also been hopping.
8: And we had our biggest week ever last week.
6: And it's the one place Scots can still find their Tennent's lager.
8: Managed to plan ahead and get an extra delivery last Saturday. And I was told yesterday the distributor has run out also. He's getting his today and the rest of the city's getting theirs tomorrow.
0: Yeah. And then Tuttle, the next video, Scotland takes over Fenway. So... obviously, that Fenway Park is a host for the World Cup. Scotland was playing at Fenway. Who was their opponent?
1: No. They did not take it over. They just went to a random baseball game
3: and took it over.
0: Oh,
1: and they took it over. So you know how quiet baseball games
0: are. Fenway is not hosting.
3: Foxborough is. And it's funny because these foreigners are coming here and like, how the hell are they considered in Boston?
2: Yeah.
3: Foxborough's nowhere near. It's like a 30-minute drive.
2: Yeah, exactly.
3: And they're like, what in the hell is this? Because they all stayed in Boston, but there's nothing around. Like the game's far away from it.
0: Where are all these Scottish people coming from? Scotland?
2: Scotland.
3: Generally.
1: Yeah.
0: Man, can you imagine the economic boom of, you know, having to travel abroad, get a hotel room, eat every meal out, drink like a drunkard? And I mean, can you imagine what the per head cost on that, Brian?
3: But I mean, the tickets alone are about $1,000 a person.
0: To the game?
3: Get-in price.
2: Yeah, they started at 1,000. They were there for about a week, and then they were at 2,000-3,000.
0: You're a big traveler. Like, what would airfare from Scotland be?
3: Probably $1,000 a person round trip for this.
0: But that's sitting in the peanut section, right?
3: And without luggage. I mean, they give you luggage on international flights. Maybe about $1,200 to $1,500 a person round trip minimum.
2: Look to your right. Look, they're talking about your favorite place.
0: Oh, save the Jackson House fundraiser today.
2: Yeah.
0: Yeah. Meanwhile, I bought it in 2010. Yeah. That just makes that. Lumby, don't even get me more upset, please. Thanks.
3: Squirrel.
2: Well, you told me to hit three things out on her TV.
0: I know. Thank you for that. Thank you for that. Yes.
3: But I'm not.
0: Now, a Boston Red Sox game?
1: Yes. Yeah, this is them. They don't even know about after the game.
0: Scotland doesn't even know about baseball. Well, they just want a place. They just want a place to go.
2: Well, yeah, drink. Go to a drink.
0: All right.
1: And so then, so you were talking about food, and I wanted to bring that up. Everybody is talking about the FIFA 15, of people saying that they're going to gain at least 15 pounds because it's crazy. And
0: you mean the ranch, food, the food available at the venue?
3: No, yeah, just while they're the eating here.
0: While they're here.
1: Yeah,
0: because they're used to eating shepherd's pie and all the whatever they're.
3: Well,
0: native.
3: It's not full of preservatives and sugar like our good American food.
0: Oh, okay. So theirs is more, you know, less preservatives and sugar. We are really bad on that, and they think they're all going to get fat.
2: Yeah, and, they keep interviewing and all these different people, and they're telling how much the food is great here, how America's great.
3: What were you going to say, Todd?
1: Ranch dressing, the TSA is already telling these people not to try to bring a bunch of ranch dressing.
0: They don't have ranch. They don't got ranch dressing over there, and they're going crazy over just straight white trash. White trash likes ranch and blue cheese. That's what, you know, everything.
3: Well, I don't know. It's a white trash thing.
0: Yeah, it is. It's a white trash thing.
3: I don't know about that.
0: It is.
3: I think it's universal.
0: Mm.
11: You like the beer in this country? All right.
0: I mean, America comes with a side order of ranch.
12: Hospitality has been amazing as well.
11: Really? Have you had any Texas barbecue yet?
12: I had Texas barbecue yesterday. I had a lovely bit of brisket.
11: Tell me about it. What was your experience? Is it what you expected?
12: I went fatty. Do you go fatty or lean?
11: Oh, yeah.
12: I went fatty. I went to slow bone. Okay. Picked it up, put the sauce on it, dropped it in the mouth, melted in my mouth. It was absolutely beautiful. It's the best beef I've had in my life.
11: Really?
1: They're going crazy over barbecue, Bubba.
11: Did you try any of the other fish?
0: Best beef I've ever had in my life.
11: Things with it or no?
12: I had a pork chop. I had some pork ribs.
0: I mean, this guy, I mean, he had, my lord.
12: I had mac and cheese. The mac and cheese was average, though.
11: Oh, yikes.
12: And the other thing is, what's this Brussels sprouts gratin about? We have Brussels sprouts at Christmas in England. Why do you have it on your barbecue? I don't know.
11: I don't know. There's so many questions here. Yeah. Tell me what you're doing today. You're heading into Texas 5 right now. What's the plan ahead of the match?
12: We're going to get drunk before the game.
0: Oh, there you go.
12: We're going to get drunk during the game, and then we're going to get drunk after the game. But all that matters is England wins.
0: Man.
3: England looked really good yesterday. Really good.
0: Tuttle, if you were to... Go ahead, I'm sorry.
1: So I do want to... America, United States plays tomorrow. They can clinch going to the knockout stage if they beat Australia and...
0: But isn't Australia pretty damn good?
1: Yeah, they're good, but I got one last story about the United States, though. Our main striker, the one that scored 2 goals, he's got a very interesting story about why he plays for the United States. So his mom came over here while she was pregnant with him back in the day, but the pilot would not let her fly because she was too pregnant. She had Balogun, who was our main striker here on American soil, but went back to England and ended up deciding to play for the United States because he was born here.
0: But never really lived here. She just popped him out while she was on vacation over here. Now he's officially American and playing for America.
3: He is a unit too, Bubba. He is a force. He's physical. He's fast. He has great instincts.
0: Who does he play for when he's not playing for America?
3: In the French league,
1: Monaco. But he was recruited by Arsenal in England.
0: What's a guy like that, Tuttle, make?
1: You can make, so they pay them weekly, and that's where they give out the wages. It's about 300, in between 250 to 300,000 a week.
0: Over in France?
1: England, European.
0: I mean, where he's playing right now, he makes 250 to 300,000 a week. How many weeks will he work?
3: Mohamed Salah was making like 540,000 a game, Bubba.
0: And how many games will they have?
3: I mean, they play like 40 regular season
1: 38 for that.
0: 540,000 times 38. That's only $20 million.
3: Or maybe it was a week. I don't remember what it was, but it was a lot.
1: I think it was a week. But I mean, if you look at what Cristiano Ronaldo, the people in the Saudi league, I think that's where he's at. Like, I think he gets his own private jet, his own mansion that they pay for. I think he gets like almost $1 million a match.
0: Who's the highest paid soccer player in the world?
1: Cristiano.
0: Cristiano?
1: And probably then Messi.
0: And that's what, probably upwards to 40? Are they 40 and $50 million guys, probably?
1: Yeah, but I mean, if you look at their sponsorship deals, that's where they're making a lot of it.
3: Ronaldo's estimated to make $235 million from his club contract, which is absolutely insane.
0: Is that yearly?
3: Yeah, he's playing in Saudi Pro League now at Al Nassr. Yeah,
0: that's where all the money
3: and
0: is.
3: And then he's got $65 million from endorsements and commercial ventures. So he's earning about $300 million a year off of endorsements and playing.
0: And I don't think there's any, like, what's the highest American athlete? Like, 70, 60, some of those NBA guys make 60, $65 million a year. But I don't know what their endorsement parameters are, but I don't think anybody's even close to that, right?
2: No,
1: I wouldn't say so. No.
0: Yeah. Tuttle, what else in closing? What else you got going on, bud? So, Tuttle, let me ask you a question. Who do you think is going to win the whole damn thing? We're just hoping that the Americans make it to the semifinals. That would be a huge victory for us, right?
1: Yeah, it would be huge. I think England's going to be good. I think Spain's going to be good, even though that they had a really stinker of a match, first match.
3: With your food like that. Spain looked so disinterested in that game, and it was a pathetic performance.
1: Yeah, it was pretty bad. But, I mean, so now we're getting into the second week of the tournament. Everybody's playing now their second game. So it's going to get really interesting because you're going to see a lot of teams. Now, England and Iran, depending on where they place, they might be on the same side of the bracket where you could maybe see Iran play United States or United States play England.
0: Oh, man,
1: depending
0: can you imagine if the U.S. is matched up against Iran, especially what we're going through right now? Oh, my man.
3: But that would be amazing. England would be really cool. I don't know if they can play England on July 4th.
1: No,
3: I know
1: they
3: there's
1: can't.
3: An outside.
0: Oh, that would be huge.
3: That would have been really cool on our 250th. Oh, yeah. Like, that would have just been amazing.
0: You couldn't even have written that as a script.
3: No.
0: Tuttle, I just got a text from Brooke Hogan. I'm watching the show. This Tuttle kid is so cute. Poor guy. That's what Brooke Hogan said. We're watching. This Tuttle kid is so cute. Poor guy. Must be talking about the fact that you don't get any ass.
3: She knows he's not special needs, right? She doesn't think this is some sort of segment.
0: Yeah. No, this isn't a special needs segment where we get a tax break. This is a grown man that is very much knows his way around radio. So he's been a radio journeyman for 20 plus years.
3: Tuttle, U.S. Australia, what's your prediction? What's the result?
1: 2-1.
3: I'm saying United States. 3-1 U.S. Yeah.
0: Really?
3: I think
2: U.S. is favored right now.
0: Now, does that put us in the knockout round then?
3: 100%. If we win, it doesn't matter any other results. We don't necessarily guarantee to clinch our group because Turkey could beat Paraguay and then we would have to play them.
0: But is that what everybody's going is trying to get to the knockout round?
3: This is the easiest to ever make it though because 8 of the third place teams from the 12 groups are going to make it through this time. So
1: in the previous World Cups, it used to be 16 teams made it to the knockout stage, and now it's 32.
0: At home, Brian Matroni is now officially at 1-2. We got 16 minutes to get a hun. Do you think he can get it to 1-3? That's when I'm talking about that. I'm talking about thumbs up on YouTube. Go to the YouTube channel if you happen to be nearly the 1,700 people watching, and give us a thumbs up. Brian's shattering June records. Thank you so much, Brian. So now, Tuttle. So what were you saying earlier before I cut you off?
1: I was just talking about, so Spain, I would say, is going to be up there. I know Croatia played a great match against England yesterday, so I could see them taking second and moving, far in. I don't know about Portugal, man, because I'm going to be honest, I think Ronaldo being on the pitch for Portugal is hurting the team more than it's helping the team.
3: Yeah.
0: Really?
3: Because he can't do what a typical striker would expect from him. Dribble, possess, pass a little bit, create on his own. Everything has to be created for him. Nothing goes through him. If you look at Balogun, with what he did against Paraguay for the U.S., because they play a similar striker position, he was creating the plays. He was a part of the flow. And Ronaldo's really gumming up the works for them.
0: So he's a guy that needs to be fed. He can't create his own.
3: At this stage.
1: He used to be able to do that. Yeah. He used to.
0: How old is Ronaldo?
1: 41.
2: 41, yeah.
0: Oh, I mean, like all sports, you know, Brian, it seems like you start timing out about 36, 37, almost every sport, whether it's football, NBA, baseball, it's like that. The closer you get to 40, the more it is to being over, right?
3: Time is undefeated. As a 44-year-old with a bad neck and back, I can tell you, and knee, there's a reason we aren't out there competing.
0: And you're not even a premier, world-class athlete.
3: No, I'm just saying.
0: You're just a badass lawyer.
3: You fall apart, man.
1: Real quick, Bubba, I know we're tight on time, but if you think that the United States put their best athletes instead of into basketball, football, baseball, and stuff, and we started our best athletes at a very young age, do you think we could win it?
3: 100% we would. If LeBron James was a striker instead of a power forward with his athleticism, are you kidding me?
0: The bad thing about it is, you know, it's not a sexy league here, and so the kids that are growing up, they're gravitating to baseball, football, basketball, and then, you know, even hockey's, you know, fourth on that. But and I was talking, we went and saw Steve Olinsky, Brooke's husband, play this charity game on Saturday, and we were talking, what was that guy named Carl? He was a defenseman at Washington.
2: Yeah, his nickname was Ballsy.
0: He's a great... Halsey. Brian, I could talk to him all day. He was in the league a little longer than Steve was. He's a badass dude. His name was Carl. He was a fellow defenseman with Steve when they won the Cup. When he was the Capitals. But, you know, I'm like, man, if you think about it, Brian, you know, the upper echelon of hockey guys are what, 10, 12 million max? Like, that's the high end.
3: Yeah, because of their salary cap.
0: Right, right. Yeah. So, you know, you're not going to find... I don't know if there's anybody in hockey making 15, but there's, you know, like Vasi and Cooch and those guys. Those are, you know, $8 and $9 million guys, and that's kind of about the ceiling of NHL. But and they play 82 games. But if you look at like the NBA that plays 82 games, I mean, you got 40, 50, and some.
3: Oh, they're hitting $60 million
0: guys.
3: Yeah, and it's much easier on the body.
0: Yeah, on a sport. I mean, arguably, hockey is the most, you know, physical intensive sport of all of them. You need more hand-eye coordination than any other sport. Probably the hardest of all four sports, and they're the lowest paid.
3: The only argument would be that they do play the fewest minutes.
0: Okay.
3: Out of any of the sports, if you go time on the field, although baseball's, you know, the joke of jokes, but if you look at football, and although football, those guys are only out there for at most for a half. I
0: mean, well, the average play is 6.5 seconds long.
3: Right.
0: So, I mean.
3: Yeah, the football players definitely play the least, but it's also the most physical sport.
0: Right. Tuds, we got to go. I'm going to be honest with you. I wouldn't mind getting a State of the Tuttle like once a month if you could pull that off. If it would be okay with you, I love having you. You're a radio journeyman legend, and you know, maybe we could start doing some more stuff with you.
1: Will do, and congratulations on the new studio and everything. I bet that's got to be a big weight off your shoulder and stuff.
0: Maybe one of these days we could have you come stay the night and then come and do the show.
1: Perfect. All right, y'all have a good one, and thank you for having me, Bubba.
0: Thank you, Tuttle. Appreciate you, bud.
3: I'm out.
13: 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The Bubba the Love Sponge Show returns after these words.
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1: This is what it would sound like.
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4: Lummy, I mean, we can be on the air a few more minutes, but do you think we got a chance to hit that 1-3? Like when it's at 1-2, it doesn't tell you what you're at. Like, are you at 1-2-5 or are you at 1-2-8?
5: Yeah, we have to go in the back end.
4: Yeah.
6: Yeah, go in the back end. I heard you like that, Lummy.
4: I mean, it's
7: that was a pegging joke.
4: Thank you.
7: Little Thursday.
8: Yeah, let's not pile on Lummy right now. He's going through it.
7: Oh, boy. I never have good timing with Lummy. If I'm the worst, timing.
4: What did Monch just say?
7: Don't pile on Lummy. He's going through something right now.
4: Yeah, Lummy, we heard you, like, flipping out, and I hope that...
5: You heard that through the glass?
4: Yes.
7: Yeah, we could hear it.
4: Jesus Christ. Well, hold on, buddy. Have I caused you any problems?
5: I have no idea.
7: Was it me?
5: No.
7: Oh, thank goodness.
5: I don't think you erased my whiteboard with all my best of notes on it, did you?
4: What?
5: Yes, I want to erase my whiteboard. Someone erased my second whiteboard that I was told to keep, that if I had notes, and I wrote down every segment I thought that was going to be good for best ofs when we were going it. And if you're looking, Brian, does it look empty to you?
7: It's clear.
5: And do you see how it's there's a little note there right there? That's where I was writing all my segments down.
7: Oh, boy.
5: And they're all gone. So I have no idea what segments I wrote down every time because I was trying to do it neatly this time.
4: Wow. No, Alami, I didn't do it.
7: Did we get it on camera at any point?
5: No, I leave it over there so it's clean.
7: Yeah.
5: I literally put it behind the phone.
4: And here's the deal. But hold on. Here's the deal. Somebody did it. Like, somebody did that.
5: I know.
4: And who would ever do that? And, like, maybe I need to ask the merch crick. I don't think she would do it. She knows better to touch anything around here. I didn't do it.
5: Yeah, I did.
4: So we're the people that live here and are here mostly.
7: I certainly did not do it. I was nowhere near London.
4: Brian didn't do it.
5: No, Brian didn't do it.
4: I know who did it.
5: Who?
4: I bet you Lasker did it.
7: He was probably trying to help.
4: Yep. I guarantee. No, or he wanted his own little whiteboard.
7: No, we have one at this seat.
4: I know he does.
5: I know, but see,
4: a lot of times he'll get other ones and like make stupid messages like "Love you, Sarah." Like, I promise you, Lummy, he did it. Will he be man enough to admit it tomorrow? Probably not, because he's a compulsive liar. He really is. He's a liar.
7: I hate to...
4: Hold on. I hate to burst everybody's bubble, but Brian just hit 1-3.
7: Yay. Yeah, I was going to say it.
4: Brian hit 1-3.
5: Good job.
4: Oh, my God. And Brian, you brought in some great money today. God, let's end on that note.
5: Yeah.
4: Unfortunately, we're not going to have Brian next week.
7: I'm sorry.
4: But see if Tuds wants to do it.
5: I already sent him a text.
4: Maybe Tuds and Colton.
5: Yeah, well, I'll text both of them.
4: They'd have to both be here, though.
5: Yeah, I told.
4: No. You know what? Actually, Colton could be here, and we could. Tuttle has such a great Zoom connection that I don't need Tuttle. I mean, if Tuttle would want to stay here, he's more than welcome.
7: Well, he usually stays with Colton when he comes in.
4: Right. So, I would prefer that. That way, I don't have to have anybody traipsing around here.
5: Yeah, I just told him I'd see if he could get off work that day.
4: Well, not that day.
5: Well, he has to be off in the morning just to be here. So.
7: But even if he did 6 to 8 in the morning,
4: even just for a couple hours.
5: Yeah, I'll ask him.
4: Having that dynamic.
5: Well, I already asked him.
4: And then see if Colton can come
5: okay.
4: here.
5: All right.
4: And then, but that's great. Right. Brian, man, appreciate you, my friend.
7: Love you, Fweet.
4: And more importantly, safe travels with you and your family, and hopefully your brother-in-law doesn't catch the show, and if need be,
7: hold on,
4: we can tell Gary before he uploads the program here in 6 minutes to cut that part out.
7: No, I'm not making the.
5: Well, let me ask something. Does he listen on any other platform besides YouTube?
7: No, it would be YouTube.
5: Okay,
7: maybe Facebook, but that would be the only spot.
5: Then we'd have to take the whole show.
7: Yeah, don't do it. Don't do it. It's my screw up. If I screwed the pooch,
4: you got to realize the. The person that you would have upset would be your wife.
7: No, it's my sister-in-law, which is even worse.
4: Well, then at that point, she could put pressure on your wife, which means she's the keeper of the vagina, which could really pay, which be horrible.
7: Yeah.
4: You know, the keeper of the vagina, at the end of the day, you might win battles, but she wins the war.
7: Yep.
4: I mean, for real. We can all act like we're all tough and stuff, but the person that keeps the vagina and doles out the vagina, usually at the end of the day, we can't live without.
7: You're saying the whore wins the war?
4: Yeah.

0: on my board.
1: Lemmy, I am so sorry about
0: it's
1: your
0: okay.
1: board, but
0: just like you,
1: you know Lasker did it. You know he did.
0: Because
1: he's always grabbing.

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1: Fellas,
0: take care.
1: We'll see you tomorrow.
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0: me 2 days later. It might have been a day later. Missy Beefcake, who calls her fans Missy Mania. Which by the way, Lummy, we've showed that up to like 3 or 4 months ago, Brutus said him and Hogan were not getting along because, you know, they hated each other. So for her to like start shooting on me.
1: Whenever someone asks, how was your weekend? Or, what have you been up to? Or just, what's new? Have a good answer. Just do what you love. Toyo Tires.
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9: the
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0: exchange.
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0: Let Bunny navigate through these open marriage waters. 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

0: Thursday, June 18th, 2026. Of course, it's Thursday, which means your favorite and mine as well, Brian DaBabyface Matroni, in a rare back-to-back segment, as he was here last week. And then, I'm already trying to find a replacement for him for next Thursday, because I think he's traveling to, don't tell me, I think he's traveling not to Connecticut, maybe.
1: It's both. It's, Massachusetts and Connecticut.
2: He's a big Northeastern now.
0: This is the big Northeastern sweep that he's got.
1: Dude, the weather's so nice. I'm so excited.
0: And the Babyface Global Tour, this is the Northeastern part.
1: I come out of my house this morning.
0: It's Vietnam.
1: To go in the car. It's 84 degrees registering. It feels like 90 already at 5 o'clock in the morning.
0: Seth Wiley, Babyface Thursdays on the PayPal.
1: Thank you, Seth.
0: It is, man. It's
1: disgusting. So going up to the Northeast, it's going to be like high of 78, low of 60. It's going to be absolutely perfect. I can't wait.
0: How close to the ocean?
1: We'll be close. We'll be in Mystic, Connecticut, on Thursday and Friday. So we'll be right on the water there, down in Mystic.
0: And this is not the last one was a graduation.
1: Yeah,
0: this is more of a family get together.
1: Yeah, friends host an event.

0: lot at 9:15. He's going to give us a World Cup update. But he was supposed to have videos to us, and Lummy was a little bit flipped out because Lummy wanted him last night, and they didn't come till 5:33 or 5:34 today. So Lummy was a little bit full hot on that deal. He likes to be a little bit more ahead of the game. We'll still use them, and we will. Now, Lummy, we got to make sure first that I have access to them, so I'm assuming you might be sending them to Gary to upload on the YouTube.
1: Yeah, that's what Macho and I sent him this morning to
0: And then we need to make sure we're not going to get a copyright strike. You know, that's, I don't know where's the World Cup being shown?
1: United States. Oh,
2: Fox.
1: Yeah, Fox.
2: Fox, well, and FS1 is shown every game.
0: They lock everything down.
1: Fox is very quick on the strike button.
0: Yeah. So now is there anything Gary can do to take a video of a video? A lot of times that won't get us. That for some reason they don't have like the algorithm watermark within the video when you take a video of a video. I know a couple times we've been scrambling around and you've told me to get my cell phone out and video my computer screen, and that really never seems to work out. But I'm thinking that video of the World Cup highlights that Tuttle may be potentially talking about might add to the story. You know, so. Can Gary work around a copyright if he has this much time? Again, we're 3 hours and 8 minutes away.
1: Yeah, Gary definitely will take a look at it and do the best he can.
2: I've been kicking my. Oh, sorry. Go ahead.
0: No, go ahead, bud.
2: Been kicking myself all week because I knew what I should have done last week when we were here and dealing with something, and I hate to bring it back up, but Diarrhea Dan got off the hook. For what he did in that bathroom, and I should have
0: diarrhea. You should have had a gimmick.
2: I should have. Well, no, I could have taken a sample of his feces splatter on the back of the toilet and sent it away for testing. You know, got Lummy to get hit one of his monster cans or camel butts and gotten his DNA off of it.
1: Camel butts.
2: And because I used to live at this apartment complex called Millennium West Shore over by International Mall.
0: Single?
2: No, this was when I was with Steph at the very beginning.
0: Really? When you guys were no kids, just being able to live in a high rise?
2: Oh, it was so nice.
0: Where was it?
2: It was right by International.
0: I know exactly where it's across the street.
2: It's, like where that extended stay hotel is.
0: Yeah, and it's real. At that time, it was like almost brand new.
2: Oh, yeah, it was brand new.
0: I remember.
2: It was 10, 11 years ago.
0: Yeah.
2: And if you had a dog there, you had to pay a fee to have your dog's feces, like DNA, on file. Because if anybody didn't pick up after their dog, they would send the poo away to be tested.
0: And then it would be like, $1,000 or something?
2: It'd be like a $250 fine plus the cost of the testing. If you didn't clean up after your
0: really
2: dog.
0: That's really foo-foo, ain't it?
2: Yeah.
0: So you had to have your DNA, your dog's DNA on record.
2: Yep.
0: And then they would then match that against any strange poop, a non-picked up poop, get it, send it into the lab, match it with whoever.
2: Yep.
0: Now, if you didn't have your dogs, they probably only gave
2: you you'd get kicked out of the complex. They knew which dogs you had. You had to provide a photo of the dog. And
0: they probably made that as a part of the lease. Yep. So it was like a contract at that point, right?
2: Yeah. And it was a nice place, so people followed the rules. But
0: you don't want $1,000 for little Fido's poopy.
2: Right. Jeez. So, but I'm mad because if they had that technology 11 years ago, then we certainly could have had Dan's tested and analyzed. And then, he would have been busted.
0: Listen, I've gone through everybody here. First of all, I have, even living here, I've never, ever, other than urine, I've never pooped in that toilet ever because I have my special toilet. It's got the bidet, and quite frankly, I actually strategically try to hold my poops so that I poop exclusively in my bidet because I don't have to waste. I don't have it. I got one or two little slivers of toilet paper that I don't have to send down the set. I'm very septic sensitive at this point.
1: Yeah, I don't blame you.
0: Yeah, so if you don't have to send toilet paper down your septic, and you're not on city sewage and or water and you're on a septic well deal, toilet paper and stuff like that is what ends up clogging your septic. So my bidet blows off all the fecal matter off my BH, and then you just use a piece of like 1, 2, 3 sheets to dry it off, and then you can throw that right in the waste basket because there is no poop on it. It's just water. So I've never pooped in there ever. So I'm out. Lummy, I've never known Lummy.

0: and even all the years.
1: It's listen, so clean. I dry out the toilet paper. I reuse it.
0: And so it's
1: save
0: only,
1: money on TP too.
0: It's only Macho Man or Dan.
2: Well,
0: that's
2: I believe
0: Macho Man is not a liar. Macho Man is a man of integrity. And if Macho Man did it, Macho Man is also, he may look real tough, but he's a very sensitive person, and he just likes to do the right thing. And if he messed up and he left a little diarrhea remnants.
1: We can call it damn remnants because we know who it was. Lummy caught him vomiting in there.
0: I like Diarrhea Dan, but Macho Man would have gone, oh yeah, it was probably me. You know, I like a lot of protein. And by the way, of all the people here, because he eats so clean, yeah. Macho Man has the most frequent bowel movements. He'll do two a day here, but he's a very courteous bowel movement guy. Hope he's not throwing a lot of toilet paper down my septic. I'm septic sensitive. And I feel as if Macho would said, yeah, that might be me.
2: Now I will admit,
0: Macho on the other end was very adamant by saying, yes. No, that's not me. I checked the toilet, so I don't leave skids. There is a brush in there, so I that's not me. I didn't do it. And Macho Man has a history of being honest, and Dan kind of has a history of, you know, sometimes not being so honest.
2: Well, I'll admit, and even Macho said it that day, it was the first time I ever went in there at, like, to go to the number two to poop.
0: Oh, you pooped?
2: Well, pooped? So I saw it that day, and I even saw it, and I go, I'm going to get blamed. I'm going to clean it after. So I started looking while I was going real quick for some cleaning material. There wasn't any except for laundry detergent. I put laundry
0: throw
2: detergent.
0: That in there. That
2: I
0: helps.
2: Did. I did. And then I started scrubbing it.
0: All you need is something that the brush can use as a cleaning agent.
2: It didn't get everything off. So then I came out with Bob Cook, Greg, and Macho in engineering and said, I really had to go to the bathroom.
0: You made a proclamation, meaning... Yeah. I inherited the mess.
2: And Macho, luckily, you know, he goes, I was just in there and I know what you're talking about. And I saw it.
1: So, I want it to be Dan more than anything. But Bubba, do you think there's a chance that maybe your house guests from the week before went in there and blasted?
0: It was a week. This is after them. I mean, this was before them.
1: Oh, no, it wasn't.
0: Well, no, I don't think so, because there were two little kids, and because Merch Crick does laundry in there every day, and she would have cleaned it or noticed it. So it happened. I know it happened. Here's the thing. We got it pinpointed. Did it happen Monday during the program?
1: Yeah, but if my point being is, if Lummy, so... Here's what makes me think it wasn't.
0: By the way, we probably should backfill everybody what we're talking about. So right outside the studio here in the new studios, literally you walk out the door on the side door, which leads to my pool, but you can just, like, it's literally 2 feet away, and it's even on the same sidewalk where you literally just walk out, make a quick right, and there's another door, and within that door is the washer and dryer, instant hot water heater, and then a toilet and a sink. That's what it consists of. And it's pretty nice. It's got like a little marble, and it's nice. It's contemporary. And the guys here, if they need to use the bathroom, they use that bathroom. Now, a lot of us are outside peers. Brian, I don't think you're an outside peer.
1: No, I'm a civilized person who will use a toilet.
0: You are. You very much are. You're probably the upper crust of all of us here. And so whomever... went to the bathroom and left the toilet, like, oh my God, let me, I have a picture of it.
2: I don't think, did I
0: put it up on the show?
2: No.
0: Yeah.
1: We put it up on the screen on Thursday for sure.
2: Yeah, but we didn't like put it anywhere on social media.
0: Yeah. Yeah. So we had somebody that really had an explosion. Like, it was an explosion, and then it dried on the toilet bowl. And it ended up, it looked like somebody shot it with a shotgun shell, with a brown shotgun shell. Like, it looked like somebody blew chili. And so that's what we're talking about. And we're trying to figure out who did it. Now, We thought it was Dan. Lummy comes out and says he thinks it's Dan because he thought he saw Dan puking.
2: Well, no. Macho thought he saw him puking the first time. And Macho said he went into the bathroom before I went in there and saw chunks of puke.
0: Okay.
2: So.
1: Wait, where did you see chunks of puke?
2: I didn't. Macho did.
1: Oh, where'd you see? Oh, he's...
2: He saw him in the bathroom, in the toilet.
1: Okay, in the toilet?
0: I don't know what he's doing. Is he doing cap
1: races? He's trying to get the camera up and running for Alex.
0: Oh, okay. Yeah, all right. So, we narrowed it down to Dan, like we did, through whatever deductions we could do. And Dan was just absolutely adamant that it wasn't him.
1: Was he like going off the Richter about
0: kinda,
1: that it wasn't him?
0: Kind of. About a half a Richter. But it was very defenseful, and it's not him. So that kind of leaves us in a conundrum. I've kind of forgot about it. But of course, Brian, not one to miss an opportunity to get heat with Dan.
1: Diarrhea Dan.
0: Wants to bring it back, and including...
1: Oh, sorry, I got to be respectful. Dr. Diarrhea Dan.
0: Dr. Dan, okay, Esquire. You should probably
1: put Dr. Diarrhea Dan Esquire.
0: There you go. And so Brian was actually going to try to get a DNA sample. That would have been so expensive.
1: But when
0: Brian.
1: I went, no, it's like a couple hundred bucks, but it would have been money well spent to prove him that it was him. But when I went to go back in there to get it on Thursday before I left, Merch had already cleaned the toilet perfectly.
0: Yeah.
1: And it was all gone. And I was like, ah. But then I had to leave, you know, run back to the office. So I was very disappointed with that. But the one thing I wanted to say was, the piece of evidence that Lummy just said that makes me think it wasn't Dan was that when he went in there on Monday and tried to clean it with detergent, it was already so dried and caked on.
2: But it was like for 3 hours, 4 hours. It was in the afternoon after the show.
1: Oh, it was after the show.
2: Yeah, yeah. This was like probably like 10:45, 11 o'clock.
0: We really think, Brian, that it happened between the hours of like 5:55 and 9:30. No, I'm sorry. Dan leaves at 9.
2: Yes.
0: So we really think that that's when. Now, did one of my guests slip in there and do it?
1: But you questioned them, didn't you?
0: Yeah,
1: and
0: I
1: they
0: did.
1: Both denied it?
0: No, yeah, I did. First of all, Larry and his wife, they stayed in the big house, and they're like, you know, they would have no reason to go out there. And then the other ones were like, no, I mean, two of them were kids.
1: So
0: I don't think kids have, I can't remember what kids poop look like. It's been so long since I've had a kid that age, but I don't think a 4-year-old and a 7-year-old could create that type of damage.
1: No, that was splatter like a crime scene.
0: Yeah,
1: but
0: that was that was high pressure splatter.
1: Yeah,
0: an adult.
1: My other thought process is who's so entitled that they would just leave it there? And Dan is absolutely number one on the list. Of entitled people that would not clean up after themselves.
0: Hold on. Let's just, I don't think you have to put the last part in there. I think you can just leave the first part of entitled people.
1: Yeah.
0: I don't think you have to put the last part. Hello, who's this?
3: Yeah. Can you hear me?
0: Yeah, I can.
3: Just wanted to give you a horror story. I used to be a custodian at a small regional airport in Colorado. The worst I ever saw was something akin to what you just described. It looked like somebody stood at the stall door with a double-barrel shotgun and just unloaded.
0: Well, I'll better your story. I was considered Flush Gordon and Colonel of the Urinal because when I was 13, 14, and 15, I worked 40 hours a week at the Warsaw Park Department, and the low man on the totem pole, I was seasonal summer help, and so the low man on the totem pole and the seasonal summer help has to go clean all the public toilets and all the parks, and people are probably way less refined in Warsaw, Indiana that are going to Center and Pike Lake Community Park with a beach and then people that are at an airport, and I actually discovered a miscarriage.
1: What?
3: Oh,
0: yes.
3: You win.
0: Yeah.
3: You win.
0: Thanks, buddy. Yeah, Brian, and I was 14 years old, and it's the Center Lake. Warsaw has two major lakes that, you know, that's open to the public, it, that my good friend Larry Plummer is the park superintendent of, and the two major lakes. And, you know, they're like standard small town fresh water lakes where they have a beach and then a concession stand and then a public bathroom. You know, the standard. Yeah. That's the way most, you know, places are. And it's, you know, half of the population based on where you live in Warsaw, or you have a favorite. You either go to Pike Lake or Center Lake. Center Lake at that point tended to get a little bit more of the white trash, and then the more affluent people went to Pike Lake. That's just kind of how it was. And so I was 14 years old. I can remember like it was nothing. I was working with my supervisor named Doug Bain, and he was the full-time bathroom guy. And then when he would get seasonal help like me and other people, then he would take that guy with him, and he would, like, he'd take the guy's bathroom, and we always got the probates or the interns or the seasonal help always got the girls, because in the 15 years that Doug Bain had done it, he had determined, just because of cleaning, you know, tens of thousands of times that he's cleaned the bathrooms, that guys, for the most part, you know, they may leave a couple of, you know, like a blown, like a shotgun blown chili gimmick like we got, or maybe, or pee on the floor, or, you know, maybe spit their tobacco on the floor. But that was about the extent of it. Women, on the other hand, so he took the boys' bathroom, men. And he'd always say, you take the woman's, and when we get done, then when you got done, he had the men's done and I had the woman's, then we would both have to take those. Have you seen? And they didn't even have the little fancy, you know how they pick up trash with these little tongs? Have you seen that before, guys?
1: Yeah.
0: Yeah. Well, they didn't even have that back then. They had a broomstick with a nail on it. So you had to walk the entire beach because people don't pick up after themselves. And so this would be like at 6:30, 6:45 before the beaches opened at 7:30. And you'd have to clean the bathrooms and pick up all the trash on the beach, which from cigarette butts to, you know, hot dog wrappers to can't. There would literally be a trash barrel from me to Brian, and a family would just leave their McDonald's and everything just right there on the ground and not throw it away. These pigs. Most people are pigs. Let's just be honest. So I'm in the girls' bathroom, and they were always taking their maxi pads and their tampons and throwing, you know, like doing the hammer throw with their tampons. I mean, it was just ridiculous, you know. And girls aren't big poopers. They're really not. But they take their feminine hygiene products, and they'll stick them on the wall and the whole nine yards. So I have to come in there first. And this was way before the day and age where you had to wear gloves. You know how now even mechanics will wear, like, rubber gloves to keep their hands clean? Man, we didn't get no rubber gloves. I walked in with my little bucket that had toilet bowl cleaner, a brush, a floor cleaner, a mop, and that's about it. And a key in case I had to add toilet paper or something like that. I walk in, and the guys would have two stalls and two urinals, and the girls would have four stalls and one sink. I walked in when I was 14 years old. We're talking like maybe, I don't know what year it was, maybe 1982, 1981, 1980, 1979. And I see what looks to be a baby that's about the size of a big person's fist, like a taller, bigger dude, like Captain Creamsicle, like the size of his fist. And it looks like to be a baby. And I'm like, well, and it's got all this mucus and all this blood and everything. And it's on the side of the toilet, not in the toilet, outside of the toilet, but kind of down by the base. Now, one thing, man, Dick, our boss, Dick Hammond, he'd come in and inspect our bathrooms. It's easy to clean the toilet bowl. You throw some chemical in there, you swish it around, then you wipe it all. But he was very much a stickler on taking a rag and wiping down the entire base. So the entire base didn't have any, like, everything was clean. The top, the sides. So I get to go to clean the sides, and I see this, what looks like to be like a doll, a baby little doll. It kind of looked like a little bunny rabbit. And I don't know that it's not real. Like, I mean, I think that I don't know what it is, because it's 6:45. The sun's barely up yet. It's the bathrooms aren't the best lit things in the world, and it's kind of dark and shadowy. So I go to pick it up.
1: Your bare hands?
0: With my bare hands, Brian.
1: No.
0: Yeah, Brian, I swear.
1: You didn't, like, use toilet paper or anything?
0: No, I didn't know what it was, so
1: it could have been a turd. I mean...
0: No, it wasn't. I
1: know, but I'm saying, but you don't know what it is.
0: But it wasn't a turd. Like, I knew it wasn't a turd, so I thought it was, like, maybe, like, some type of...
1: Mucus-covered doll?
0: Yeah.
2: Oh, God.
0: I didn't know what it was. So, I wasn't really afraid to pick it up, because I didn't think it was poop. And at that point... You know, I'd even, like, take my little fingers and take off their little max to find the part of their maxi pad that didn't have any blood on it and try to peel
1: sniff
0: it off.
1: Sniff it?
0: Oh. No, not sniff it.
1: Oh, yeah.
0: Oh, yeah. This looks to be about a 22-year-old, maybe brunette. Nice little ass. Oh, okay. getting ahead of myself. So I go to grab it, and you know how you instantaneously grab something and you either it's sharp, it's hot, it's slimy, it's just, you know, not pleasant to the touch. So I go to pick it up and I instantaneously feel like this mucus slime, and I just get on it, but I do not even move it an inch. Like, I instantaneously go back. Oh my God. So I go to get Doug, because he's just right around the corner in the men's bathroom, and I go, Doug, I think there's a baby in stall two. And he goes, what do you mean a baby? I go, I think there's a dead baby in stall two. And so he goes in there, and he has a flashlight, and he's looking at it, and he takes his little broom scrubber deal, and he kind of moves it out behind the toilet to kind of like where the door of the toilet now is, where you can get a better bearing on it. And we called the police department, and because it was a baby, and somebody had a miscarriage in the bathroom and didn't even put it. And I think the reason why they didn't put it in the toilet is it was going to clog the toilet. Like, it would have created we got that too. It'd be like 2 p.m. we had the toilets clean for the day, and we get an emergency call. There's a backup at Center Lake stall 1 in the boys' bathroom, and people would stuff, like, you know, flip flops and softballs and lemons and oranges. You know, people.
1: Yeah, they would try to back up.
0: Yeah,
1: the
0: yeah,
1: toilet.
0: Absolutely. Yeah. Very rarely. We had, like,
1: absolute scum.
0: We had a pretty industrial flush, like, you know, so it could get most turds down, but people would back it up, and then the entire bathroom would be overflowed, and you have to go in there and tape it all off, and men working. But the police department came, so we went to go pick up the beach. Because at that point, I here's the deal. I cleaned all the stalls around it. I probably shouldn't have. It was probably considered somewhat, maybe not a homicide, but it was considered maybe a crime scene.
2: Yeah.
0: But we just kind of pushed it back towards the toilet, shut the door, and then cleaned around it. And the police came, and next thing you know, the ambulance comes, and then, like, a couple guys and, like, maybe forensic people come, and we were still picking up the beach when there was, like, 3 squad cars, a fire truck, an EMT, and, like, there was like 8 or 9 people there, and it ended up being a miscarriage. And that cleaning public bathrooms is disgusting, especially when you're dealing with people that go to the beach and with a little white trash kicker. It's a little bit oh my God. So I think I could probably live through the big chili cook-off
2: here.
0: Yeah,
2: I think so.
0: Yeah, I mean, but I think,
2: I sent you a video, Bubba, of Monday's show, where I've kind of pinpointed where I think it actually happened at the hot mic at 4438, because you see Dan's body, how he walks out.
0: All right, hi, who's this? Go ahead. At what number?
2: 4438.
0: Yeah, go ahead, buddy.
2: First break.
0: Yeah, you're on the air, sir. Hello? Yes, go ahead.
4: Yeah, I remember back in the day, in the Sirius XM days, you had a major poop caper going on. Somebody had blown up the bathroom and
0: Brent.
4: A wife with a bunch of Taco Bell.
0: Brent Halley.
4: What's that?
0: Brent Halley.
4: I thought it was Big Dick.
0: No, it was Brent Halley.
4: What?
0: Yeah. Anyone? I mean, yeah.
4: That was the funniest stuff ever.
0: We had a big poop cape, kind of like we got now, a big poop caper. Mm-hmm. Yeah, we've had poop caper. This is the second poop caper.
4: You were full caper. Hot on it, too. You were full hot.
0: Yeah, it just shows you how much I've gotten soft now. I'm not even hot on the deal. All right, buddy, thanks.
2: 4438.
1: Yeah, you got to go back a little bit more.
0: All right.
1: Oh, I can't wait to see. Lummy is such a detective.
0: 44.
1: Lummy investigates, man. The best 4438,
2: but yeah.
0: All right, Lummy. So I guess it'll even put the chat log on here, too, won't it, maybe?
2: Yeah.
0: 4438.
2: So he's just chilling.
0: Oh, this is Hot Mike, right?
2: Yes, right. Yeah, it's the first
1: one. He's on his phone doing something.
0: All right, let's see Dan. He's on his phone doing something. 4410.
1: Texting some cricket.
0: Yeah.
1: Telling her how to get out of his compound.
0: Right, the you know.
1: You lock up when you leave.
0: All right, here we go. Let me take a gift bag. 4430. So we're at 4434. Here we go. Here it comes. So this is Monday, Lummy.
2: Monday, first break.
0: First break. This is Hot Mike. And we got a picture of Macho's back.
1: Wait, this is 6:15, though. This would have been the week before that.
2: What?
1: The screen says is that this show's from 6:15.
2: He went out to the bathroom again. So
1: it would have been 6:08.
2: Okay, so I'll look at that one too. But this one looks like this is I think how it looked too because someone told me. Watch it.
0: Now is this potentially when he went?
2: Well, Babyface is saying it's week before.
1: Yeah, this is the week after.
2: Someone did tell me to look at this one because it looks like Dan was in an emergency situation when he walks out.
1: He's walking with a limp, too. Did he blow something out?
2: I don't know, but they're saying
0: when you're doggy styling 27-year-olds, I think that might, you know, cramp up your knee a little bit.
2: Yeah. Well, they're also saying it looks like he's squeezing
1: his cheeks together. Okay. So maybe just the time of day that he goes and blows up the turlet.
2: That's what
0: I don't think he... But historically, he's not been a 6:15... He's not been at the studio pooper.
1: Yeah, but historically he's also not been a partying with younger chicks until
0: 11:15
1: until 6 in the morning.
0: We don't even know if he went to bed.
1: Yeah.
0: He might have gone right from just blasting to blasting.
1: Yeah.
0: Hi, you're on the air. Go ahead.
5: Hey, Bubba. So you're talking about, man, where they're just covering the porcelain. I worked in Sarasota in a four-story building with like five or six other companies. And in the men's room, prepare to dump because I'm not sure this term is acceptable, but we would call it that some dude would have an asplosion. It would be every single inch of the porcelain front to back under the seat. Like the seat was clean and all that. Like you could still sit on it, but it would be so caked and covered that you couldn't flush it down. It would just, the entire section in the bowl was completely caked.
0: I've had a few of those over my lifetime where you literally are holding it and you can barely make it to the toilet. I really think that your ass has some type of GPS gimmick because you can hold it and then the closer you get to the toilet, the more your butthole just seems to, no matter how much you're clenching it, seems to just like protract or whatever, and then the minute you hit the turlet, it just absolutely explodes. And I've had a few of those.
5: Second, it knows, man. But how do you get it on the front also?
0: I don't know, man. I mean, I don't know. I really just don't know.
5: In the area that your penis would be, also completely caked.
0: I mean, if you had so much pressure in backup, you know, at that point, it's like a 360-degree sprinkler head. It's just going to go everywhere, you know. And thank God the bowl's there to stop it. Maybe you probably get even get some on your penis if you have that large of an explosion. If your penis is big enough to when you tuck it, I think we all tuck our penises when we pee. I mean, when we poop, don't we? I mean, I tuck my penis.
1: I just usually throw mine over my shoulder.
0: You do?
1: Yeah.
5: I use a little life raft.
0: I throw mine over my right shoulder. Yeah. So, yeah, I mean, I think every one of us, I think, and here's the deal. I don't know that my dad or my mom necessarily taught me how to tuck my penis, but I know that when I was growing up, I had this big swan when they were potty training me, and I would sit on this swan, and it was made for boys because it had like the little piece of like deflective plastic that was in the front part of it that you just stuck your little wiener down there and it kind of automatically tucked it. I think it's instinctual for us men to tuck our penises, much like when you have a cat and it's you know just 8 weeks old and you throw a litter box beside it and it just knows to go poop in the litter box.
5: Yeah.
0: So, all right, my man, I appreciate you. Thanks. Like, Lummy, do you tuck your penis when you poop?
2: Of course.
0: Yeah. But I don't know there's anywhere else you can put it. I don't think you can just leave it hanging out or throw it over the shoulder like Brian. I don't think you can. Please. I think naturally you just got to tuck it. And I don't really even think about, you know, I don't clean my penis after I poop, but I'm thinking maybe I should.
1: No, you shouldn't have to clean after you poop.
0: But here's the deal. Hold on. You're right. You should, Brian, you shouldn't have to clean your penis after you poop. But would you open up your mind on my one statement here? At a public bathroom, you should probably clean your penis because you're touching against some porcelain.
2: Oh, I usually put
0: toilet paper,
2: yeah.
0: Down by
1: you wrap
0: your penis?
1: It around your penis like a mummy?
2: I set it on the top.
0: I don't. And I'm thinking now, the more I get scared of heights and the older that I get, like I'm not riding roller coasters nowadays. I'm not really fond of getting on the roof. There's a lot of things I really won't do now that I used to do when I'm younger, most of which involve roller coaster and heights.
2: Yeah, I'm glad you joined our side.
0: But I don't put a protective layer on my penis on a public bathroom toilet, but I'm thinking now that I probably should, or at least take some toilet paper and maybe wipe that area down before I mount, maybe.
1: Bubba the Love Sponge, Bubba Army penis condoms when you're using public restrooms.
0: Yeah, penis shields. Is it called sheaths? Like what they put knives in, aren't they called a sheath?
1: Yeah.
0: A Bubba Army penis sheath for those people that have to, you know, poop in a public bathroom. Put the Bubba Army penis sheath in the front part where your wiener goes and have a protective layer over you and that guy that had herpes that pooped before you. I mean, if a guy had herpes on his penis, right, it's my understanding that herpes is highly contagious. And if you had herpes on your penis, you know, and it was all blistered up and stuff, and a guy who puts his wiener down there, he's tucking his wiener because he's doing a number two like we are, and then he's the last guy to go there, and you go in there, and next thing you know, he's got his herpes-infested wiener laying on the same porcelain that you do. You could maybe get it.
1: Mm. Is that how you explained it?
0: No. I you know what? I've been very honest with people, and I've had one STD, and I don't know that it's even an STD. I got crabs one time when I was in college, and I've told that story from a West Terre Haute dirty chick, and as soon as I smelled her vagina when it was time for me to go down there, it was the most disgusting thing ever. So, yes, what did I do? I just had sex with it, and she gave me crabs. So, yeah, I mean, is crabs an STD?
1: I don't know if it's considered an STD because it's not a disease.
0: I got crabs, and they were the worst. They bite you so hard. Oh, God. Guess what, Lemmy? Crabs bite.
2: Oh, they do.
0: Oh, my God.
1: Oh. Yeah, they're not considered an STD or a VD or whatever you want to call it.
0: I don't know what Macho's doing. Macho, you over here hitting buttons? What do you got going on, Macho? Oh, I wanted to play the pee caper.
2: Why you talk about your crabs?
0: Hello.
6: Protection, please.
0: I don't have protection, sir. I just
1: disguise your voice.
0: Yeah, nobody. You just sound like some, you know, block rocking, flame throwing trucker and or biker. Just the average dude. Just say that your name's Fred from Plant City, and that's who you'll be.
1: Talking a high pitch. Be like, hey, this is Fred from Plant City.
6: Fred from Plant City.
0: Hi, Fred from Plant City. And you sound just like every other dude that calls me. So I don't think anybody's going to be able to pinpoint who you are, Fred from Plant City. Go ahead.
6: This is back in 1979, but we had a big poop caper at the Boy Scout Jamboree up in Loudon, Campground Loudon in Wisconsin. I was trying to get, you know, we had these like outhouses where, you know, away from where we camped. It was the middle of the night and I was trying to get there. You know, we grab our roll of toilet paper and head there.
0: Sir, please do not be on the track. Please do not be parked on the tracks when that train's coming.
6: I'm close. But I just couldn't make it to the bathroom. Pooped in one of the gazebos. I don't know why. Didn't go to the woods. But then the next morning, they found it, and they pulled everybody. I mean, this is a jamboree, so there's thousands of cops there, and they pulled us all out. We're questioning everybody. Ended up having police come, and they never found anybody. But
0: well, because you laid a turd on the gazebo, and they called the cops. Man, what's some
6: that's rope. It was
0: uptight people that have nothing else to do. All right, buddy. Good talking to you. Thanks.
1: He wanted protection for that.
0: Yeah, please. That was lame.
1: That was lame.
0: Pretty lame, buddy.
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3: Wow. Thank you all.
2: That's pretty damn good. Thank you.
3: It's a new track record.
2: It's not necessarily a new track record, but it's pretty damn good. Hold on. Let me see. I do.
4: And it's a new track record.
2: I mean, if you're looking at that, you're looking at 1,600. And that would be like second all time in thumbs. 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
3: MySpace.
2: Facebook, MySpace. It's all at The Bubba Army. So please pick and choose and follow us where you can. Appreciate you. And Brian's trending. One of the ways that... Oh my God, over 400, 404 right now.
5: Woo!
2: I mean,
5: the
2: damn,
5: poop talk brings in the thumbs up. And
2: they just like Brian. It's a way different texture. He's a little bit of a ball buster. He's smart. He prepares. He's, you know, Brian is really, really good for the program.
3: Thank you.
2: And
3: I love it here.
2: And Brian will not be here next Thursday. It's not he's mad at us. He's traveling. He has to get a lot of his travel in when his daughter's on summer break because God knows it's tough to travel. When your kids are in school, and then God forbid that you try to travel during the holidays when they're off, because that's an absolute shiz show. So thank you. Thumbs up. Give us the thumbs up if you're in our YouTube world, and appreciate you. So Lummy, we're talking to and I had no idea this group, these people from Omni Energy Drinks. Energy drinks are just like maybe one-tenth of what these people do.
3: They do it all.
5: Yes, they do.
2: My God. And so if you'd like to get more information with regards to what we're talking about right now, go to omnienergydrink.com. Now, it's all under the umbrella, I think, of the Steel brand. Am I not right?
5: Yeah, Steel Supplements.
2: So go to if you go to omnienergydrink.com, you can get to Steel Supplements, but my God, they got...
3: Is that Macho that they're showing there?
2: No, Macho Wishes. Macho, I mean, Macho probably looks at that guy and be like, oh my God, that guy's got a little more size than me. Oh, yeah. I'm sorry, Macho, I'm not trying to talk bad about you. Anyway, they got muscle building. They got androids and test, fat loss, pre-workouts and performance. Lummy, this is... I don't know why they're dealing with us. They should be dealing directly with Macho Man. I mean, my Lord, protein, sleep and recovery, health and wellness, sexual performance, bundles, samples, books. They got everything.
3: They've got a mystery box.
2: Stacks. Shut up, Brian. Now, in the beverage department, I'm currently drinking a zero-calorie, zero-carb energy drink, and it's called Florida.
5: Mm-hmm.
2: And it's kind of an orange. It's kind of like a Red Bull can.
5: Yeah,
2: but the can's got like a texture to it, and it's orange based, and it's really, really good.
3: Can I try one of those later?
5: Yeah, they're in the fridge.
3: Awesome.
2: Oh, so, yeah, they're in the fridge. And Brian, specifically pick out the Florida one.
3: Yeah, I love the orange monster. So I'm hoping that this one I'd rather support.
5: It's cleaner.
3: Those that support you.
5: It's cleaner because it doesn't put aspirin.
2: They don't have aspirin. Yeah. Whatever
3: aspartame.
2: They don't have that in theirs.
3: That's good.
2: They don't have aspartame. And Lummy, I got to tell you something. I'm going to mention their competition. When you buy a case of Monster, it's like $42. I mean, it is, they gouge the hell out of you. And I've been a Monster guy for years just based on taste. But even if we don't do business with these Omni guys, I'm going to start buying their stuff. And in particular, my first one that I've tried is this Florida energy drink. It's called Florida.
5: Yeah, it's really good.
2: It's called, you know, like the Sunshine State. It looks, it's a white can. It's this one right here. And let me see what a case costs. A case, $27. Like,
3: but that's delivered to your house.
2: That's delivered to your house.
5: Well, you know the good thing. So also what they do is if you don't like the energy drinks, but you like the taste, they have a thing called Sodi, S-O-D-I, and it's everything that's in it. So, but it's also, it's not bad for you.
2: There you go, soda pop.
5: Yeah, right there. But it tastes exactly the same. It just doesn't have the energy.
3: Oh, that's cool.
5: Like, it doesn't have the like super caffeine, so for kids.
2: Oh, so they got the Georgia. They got
5: that's what I'm drinking right now, the Georgia Peach.
2: Yeah, so that's under the Sodi deal.
5: Yeah, that's everything that it, so it tastes. It's 5 calories, 0 carbs, 0 protein.
2: Now, is it energy or no?
5: No, no. So for the Sodi, for little kids, or you know, they want a little carbonation. It has B12. It has, you know, all, it has vitamins
2: and
5: in
2: they
5: it.
2: Got and they got a canned water.
3: Yeah, yeah, I'm trying that right now. The Vitae or. Yeah. It's pretty good.
2: Listen, I'm on my Florida energy drink because I've already blown through my Vitae. I already drank the entire can of it. It's a sparkling canned water, and we had another company we were doing business with that was not nearly as reputable as this particular company that we were doing, like the Aqua Beato deal.
5: Yeah.
2: And I never liked the name. I never did. I thought it was, I did not like the name. And they were kind of hard to deal with as far as, you know, getting paid and what have you. They were stringing us along. We eventually severed ties, and I wasn't really into them, to be honest with you.
5: Aqua Beato.
2: But this, on the other hand.
3: They did have the Trump water.
2: They, yeah. Which was just a sticker that they put over their existing cans.
3: But it was dyed orange.
2: Yeah, exactly. But anyway, let me. This company, this steel, you know, over the overall umbrella of the steel supplements,
5: based out of Sarasota.
2: Based out of Sarasota, and I mean, they got water, they got energy,
3: they got jerky. Let's get some steel jerky.
2: They got beef jerky. I mean, they got everything. Go to OmniEnergyDrinks.com. Their energy drinks, the first one I've tried so far, this Florida. 10 calories, 0 carb, 0 sugar. Well, I'm sorry, 1 carb. 1 carb, no sugar. Actually, Brian, by energy drinks, sodium, 75 milligrams.
3: That's low.
2: Which
3: is the 1 carb in there?
2: I don't know. It's got 1 carb. I can take 1 carb. And so, man, when you go here, whether it's, again, they got sleep stuff, they got health and wellness, sexual performance, they got bundles, they got books.
3: They got clothing and accessories. You can get towels, hats.
2: So let me, I hope we can do business with these people. One, I love their water. The two things that I've tried, I love. I love their water, and I love their energy drink. I'm looking for a new energy drink. I'm really burnt out on Monsters, and Monsters have gotten so expensive.
3: What I like about the water is I'm not a big fan of canned water usually, but this one doesn't have that metallic-y taste.
2: No, it doesn't. Not at all.
5: It's just clean.
3: It's very clean.
2: Now, Macho Man, are you looking at some of their stuff, and you want Lummy to call a guy up and get you some protein, or like, can you, once you peruse around the bodybuilding section of this and tell us what you'd like, Macho Man, I'm sorry, Lummy could probably get you some samples, and I know that.
5: Well, he's a little upset right now.
3: And then maybe you can end up looking like the guy they used to photograph Macho.
5: You know what, Babyface? I'm getting messaged here. That's not cool. Macho says if you want him to, he'll start walking around shirtless because he's just as big as that guy.
2: Okay,
3: I thought it was Macho. Bubba's the one who said that it clearly wasn't. That Macho, quote unquote, wishes it was him.
2: Macho Man, get on the microphone immediately. It's a direct order from your boss. I thought the guy had a little more size than you, but I could be wrong. Please set me straight.
6: No, we're exactly the same size. He's just got good angles for the picture there.
2: Okay.
6: And he's vasodilated.
2: Please don't
6: dialed in for the picture.
2: Macho Man, please know how much I am pro Macho Man, and I was not trying to.
6: If we can find out his stats, we'll really know for sure.
2: I was not trying to take any size away from you or give him anything more than you. Yes, you guys are absolutely. You might even be big. You know what? I stand corrected. Let me. Now that I look at the picture, it looks like he's not quite as big as
3: Macho
2: Man.
3: You're backtracking like a little bitch.
2: I am absolutely. Listen. I'm going to be honest with you. If there's one person that I'm the bitch to, it's Macho Man. because I cannot live without Macho Man. Macho Man. Well, let me, quite frankly, you're right up there at number two.
5: Oh, thank you. And New York Greg said, you know, he's seen Macho Man.
2: And New York Greg and Bob Cook are 3 and 4.
5: Well, Macho,
3: over
5: New
3: Eric?
5: New York Greg's in chat.
2: Oh, no.
5: Right.
2: Merch Crick's number one. Macho's two. Lummy's three. Greg is four. Bob is five.
5: Gary Cantrell's up there.
2: Oh, yeah. Gary Cantrell. Gary Cantrell's probably
3: yeah,
2: three.
3: Yeah, but we all know Lummy would do everything that Erica does for you plus more.
2: Merch Crick number one. Hold on. Erica number one. Erica number one.
3: Yeah, but Lummy wants a challenge for that. I think he could probably please you just as well.
2: She's got some, I mean, I know he's got man boobs, but you should see her knockers. When she's riding me out and I look up there, oh my God, it's just such a nice stimuli.
3: Where's your face?
2: Yeah, I don't know that I could have a guy with a full-blown beard that, you know, probably weighs more than me. Not that I'm, you know, Lummy weighs more than me because he's 6'6". I'm 5'10". And, you know, again, but I don't know if I can have a guy ride me out that's the same size as me, but 7 inches taller.
5: That'd be impressive. Like, might
2: break my pelvis.
5: Yeah.
2: So anyway, if I had to rank him, it'd be Erica number one. Oh, God, I don't know. Macho.
3: Macho doesn't take care of your goats.
5: No, it's Macho 2, Gary 3.
2: No. Macho 2, Lummy 3, Gary 4. Then probably you know, listen, Lummy. Number 5 is an umbrella of people. 5 is Creatine, Big Red, New York Greg, Bob Cook, Iggy, you know, like all the Nash.
3: Dan doesn't come above those guys?
2: You know,
5: he's a friend.
2: The Mushroom Mitch, Nick the Gun Guy, just all the great people. You know, Joe from the West Side, Kenny Price, just, you know, obviously John Costica. So 5 is kind of all those, like a downstream of all those great people. And if I let, you know, Tease, just all the great people. So anyway, I don't know.
3: They're all above Dan. That's awesome.
2: Well,
3: I love it.
5: Dan's in his own category.
2: Dan's in his own category. Dan's in the unreplicatable category.
3: Okay.
2: But anyway, within the steel supplement world, Lummy, they got Smokehouse Gourmet Jerky. Macho, are you going to... Now, are you so... A lot of bodybuilders, when they get on their protein regimen and their, you know, the whey, whatever you take, and the bars and the Metrex bars and all that, are you open for a potential, you know, like going to a different brand if steel supplements ended up being really good, or are you locked in, you know, to your stuff?
6: I'll have to run it by my trainer, but I mean, I can sample it and see how it tastes.
2: Okay.
6: And look at the ingredients.
2: Please do. Let me maybe get a hold of your guy and say, can we get some bodybuilding stuff? Not for me and Bubba.
3: Clearly.
2: Me and Bubba just want the energy drinks and the canned water.
3: Drink some jerky.
2: Although I wouldn't mind
3: seeing... You guys make any brownies yet?
2: Let me.
5: Yes.
2: I mean, if you look at the sexual performance, they got the hard as F. I might want to get a hard AF.
3: Click on that. Let's see what's in that erection formula.
2: Yeah. Hard AF is... Oh,
5: Dan might need some of this.
2: No, Dan doesn't need any of this.
3: He may these days.
2: Hard AF is Steel's advanced bedroom performance formula built for adult men who want stronger hardness support, better fullness, improved blood flow support, stamina, confidence, and more reliable performance ready feel when the time is right. 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
3: Yeah, let's see. Read these. Here you go, Bubba.
2: No.
3: Come on.
2: No.
3: Come
2: no,
3: on.
2: No.
3: You got the first one.
2: No, I'm not. Thank you. They got, let me, I might want to get on their sleep gimmicks too. They got a sleep gimmick.
5: Oh, there you go.
2: Sleep and recovery. Yeah. Rested as F, hyperbolic, a bunch of great stuff. There's the whey protein, peanut butter. They got everything, Lummy. I hope we can do business with these people.
5: This guy,
2: I really do,
5: because
2: I mean, and they're based out of Sarasota.
5: Yes,
2: and their problem right now is there's the energy drink world is just so cluttered and so full of nonsense. You got your big players, but it's tough for a little player like this that's based out of Sarasota. And they got great distribution in Sarasota. They really do. And because that's where they're based out of. But they need to expand, and it's just tough to get into the 7-Elevens. It's tough to get into the Walmarts. It's tough to get into these places if you're not, you know, a big company that's greasing them for front-end cap and things like that. And so we can organically grow them because you can order all of their stuff online. It's way cheaper. I mean, I order my Monsters online from Sam's Club, and they're $42. I'd much rather order a case of Florida Sunshine for $27.99.
3: Got to make sure there's no anchovies in their beef jerky.
2: And Lummy, they don't have, what's it, aspartame?
5: Aspartame,
2: which
5: yeah.
2: most energy drinks have and aren't good for you. What's the caffeine in here? Because I want a lot of caffeine.
3: I think you're shot out of a cannon this morning. I'm guessing it's 200.
2: Yeah, let's hope that it is. So, Lummy, let's blow. Anyway, go to OmniEnergyDrink.com, whether it's their bottled water, which I just completely trashed an entire can full.
3: Not trash, drink.
2: No, I mean smashed.
3: Housed.
2: I meant housed. And then I'm halfway housed on my Florida 1 gram of carb, 10 calorie energy drink with no aspartame. I don't know what the caffeine makeup is, but I do seem somewhat shot out of a cannon. And so I'm in. I'm all in. Omni, I hope we can do business with you. So in about 30 minutes, he's supposed to be here. I am completely over this guy. And he's got his big film crew from Canada, these French people. And supposedly this is a really big, you know, this is a really big television production company or what. I don't know. But a week ago, we told Alex, no, when we had him on the phone and he's like, oh, you know, I'm going to be in. My girlfriend's getting a boob job and I need to borrow your Crown Vic and this and that. I like to stay at your house and I'm going to bring a film crew in. And we're like, no, you're not bringing a film crew in. This is our new studios. We want people traipsing through here. It's where I live as well. We don't want them, like, you know, getting a bunch of footage of my personal area. So no, can we just have you in here? No, I'm going to bring my film crew in. So I doubled down with Lummy after the and said, listen, all correspondence that you have with Alex, make sure you emphasize to him no film crew.
5: Yep.
2: So that's the way we left it. Monday, was it Monday?
5: Yes, it was.
2: He texts Lummy, I'll be flying in Tuesday at 10:30. Make sure Bubba's got his Crown Vic. By the way, I had to go and make arrangements to get my Crown Vic all the way down to the studio, so it's only $11 Uber ride from Tampa International to Nassau Street to grab my 04 Crown Vic so that he doesn't have a, you know, $800 rental car bill. What a wedge.
3: They paved that driveway there. Oh, it looks good.
2: Yeah, they did that yesterday.
3: Wow.
2: That's why the Crown Vic is in the
3: front
2: in the ditch.
3: In the ditch, yeah.
2: So he doesn't grab the Crown Vic. He rents a car instead. So now let me, you know, today.
3: You wasted your time doing that for him?
2: You tell me right now
3: how
2: mad you are.
3: Oh, my goodness.
2: Now, Brian, listen. Because
3: he knew he was going to rent a car.
2: Me and Erica, one day, like around 11 o'clock, now you know traffic starts getting back worse to drive from here to there at like noon or 1.
3: Yeah.
2: So we make a trip all the way in, which is about 30, 35 minutes, drop it off. Put the key inside the kitchen, give them the door code, make all these arrangements. Actually, I take that back. Merch Crick had Nick the gun guy, because he was delivering the glass, run by here, follow her into at 6 a.m. on Tuesday morning. So because he landed at 10:30.
3: Wait, did you just fever dream what you did with Erica?
2: No. What?
3: You said you went with Erica to deliver the Crown Vic.
2: No, I didn't. I didn't. I went to the gym for another. I had to take pictures of the gym equipment, but I forgot that's not the day.
3: Oh, okay.
2: I did not have anything to do with shuttling the Crown Vic from here to there. Merch Crick did it. She had Nick the Gun guy follow her. They did it.
3: You're number one and you're tied for fifth guy.
2: No, I'm Nick the Gun. Yeah, sure. So I don't know if Nick would be. I don't know if Nick's quite in the top five or not. But anyway, so Merch Crick one morning gets up, you know, drives it down there at 6 o'clock. Nick the gun guy picks it up. This is on Tuesday, the day that he lands at 10:30. Put it in the parking lot, hide the key, and he decides to not use the Crown Vic and instead rents a car. So now I got the Crown Vic out there. And so Mark Tate, the landlord, calls me and says, listen, the Crown Vic can't be parked in the parking lot because they're redoing the parking lot. So I had to have Erica's son go down there because who works, you know, fairly close.
3: Tied like, for 22nd.
2: And he had to move the Crown Vic because they are redoing the parking lot. So I've now had to, you know, make all these concessions for him because he decides he doesn't need the Crown Vic. And then he tells Lummy, I talked to Bubba and he said the camera crew is okay. Lummy's like, nuh-uh. No.
5: Yeah.
2: No way. I just talked to Bubba and Bubba says no in the camera crew. So Monday, the day before he gets here, he gets me on the phone at like 4:30 and just starts being a little bitch. Like, just getting loud like he does, and he has the film crew on speakerphone, and he's like telling me how great they are, and I'm like, I'm sure they're great, but Alex, no is no. What part of that don't you understand? Why can't you accept my wishes? What? And he just wears me out to finally, I said, fine, bring them. But when they get here in 30 minutes... And I guess they're only staying 30 minutes, right?
5: Yeah.
2: Because he's got to take, by the way, because he's using his Bubba Groupon hookup with Dr. Dan to get, you know, like $6,000 or $7,000 off on a breast augmentation, his Bubba Groupon, much like Lasker has been wearing out my Adam from Fenderworks Groupon.
5: Oh, he's taking his motorcycle to Crystal Harley.
3: Everybody's using my free hookups for themselves.
2: Except me.
3: I mean, I use them too, but...
2: I've established these relationships with Adam from Fenderworks and you know, obviously Dr. Dan, and everybody's rolling up on my deals, bitch.
3: Those are my guys.
5: So I'm going to say, too, is I guarantee, well, if it comes up, Stein will try to blame me for the Crown Vic and the rental, because he texted me at like 9:30, and the show's going on.
2: He needs to realize that my word, word is my word.
5: Yeah, he goes, is the Crown Vic there?
2: When I told him the Crown Vic will be there, you don't have to, it's going to be there. My word is my word.
5: So it was our last segment, Brian, and he texted me, and I said, I don't know, I have to, we're on the show right now, I have to tech or go ask Erica or go look outside. 10 o'clock, I go out there.
3: Why didn't you just ask Bubba?
2: You should have just asked
3: me. Why didn't you just ask Bubba?
2: Yeah, you should have said, hey, Bubba, I hate to interrupt you, but is the Crown Vic ready for Alex?
5: I didn't think it was like an emergency situation.
2: From now on, that's kind of on you.
5: But hold on, you interrupt the show when I didn't even know that Stein landed.
2: I know, but when it's really time sensitive like that, that's what caused him to have to rent a car, because he didn't know if the Crown Vic was
3: there. Alex is actually going to be mad at you, Bubba, or Lummy, because he had to come out of pocket.
5: Hold on, he's a cheapskate. Did you tell Stein before he flew out that the Crown Vic would be there?
2: Yes, I did.
5: Okay. So now you're getting a third party involved that had no idea what was going on.
2: My word's my word. When I say it's going to be there, it's always going to be there. So anyway, Alex starts immediately screwing with people. He went down to Clearwater Beach and screwed with Scientology, and then he was at the Hillsborough County Commissioner meeting yesterday.
5: Well, he also was in the Clearwater County Commissioners.
2: Yeah, and so let me just play it. Two things that he's done so far since being here.
7: We're here with the Church of Scientology. What are you guys doing? You're brainwashed. Don't you know about Xenu? L. Ron Hubbard's a scam artist. They're disconnecting you from your parents. They want you to get an abortion if you're in the Sea Org. You gotta drop this. Look up Xenu. David Miscavige's own family hates him. Don't you guys know David Miscavige's family hates him? Xenu is not real. Xenu is not real.
5: Isn't it crazy how many Scientology are down there on a day?
2: And they have to wear uniforms, and they're like little robots.
7: Not real. This is what you guys do in Clearwater? Oh my God, this is the flag building. Oh, Xenu is not real. Xenu is not real. Xenu is not real. You're being scammed. They're taking all your money. Stop giving them money.
2: I wonder if one of those little Scientology freaks, if they'd ever let loose, if they're really good in bed, because they've been so... I wonder where Scientology stands with, like, sex. Are you allowed to blast? Brian, any idea?
3: Imagine. Apparently, they force them to not carry children if they're in the Sea Org.
2: Oh, really?
3: Yeah, that's what Alex just said there.
7: They're taking all of your money. Invest it. Yeah, you guys know about Xenu. Look at this guy with his glasses.
2: What's this welder's slash?
5: It was for his talk at the Clearwater City Council.
7: It looks like
2: that's not been released yet.
5: I might have been right now.
7: Fitz Smith. Look at that guy. He's turning around.
5: Yeah, I guess guy followed him, too. He's followed him around.
7: That was fun. No, Church of Scientology, you guys suck. Suck it. Look.
5: And it looks like Scientology believes in sex is primarily through the lens of survival, family, and moral conduct.
2: Hmm?
5: Emphasizing heterosexual monogamy.
2: Now, can you
5: and
2: say
5: only
2: one
5: having
2: time?
5: Sex with for procreation.
2: Now, is the other one here... his the one in front of the county commissioners?
5: Yeah.
2: Oh, here
5: it is. That's Hillsborough.
2: So that he hit the ground running when he landed at 10:30 on Tuesday. He goes to mess with the Scientology people. We just saw that. And then yesterday he went to the Hillsborough County Commissioners Board meeting. And he, well, it's pretty self-explanatory what he did. I don't think this is that funny.
8: Good morning, Queens. I just want to say it is Pride Month.
2: And by the way, I can't believe they gave him the full 3 minutes.

0: Ice Cube's Big Three is back. The most physical, fierce, and competitive basketball league on earth returns to CBS this Saturday. Three-time Big Three MVP ISO Joe Johnson and the reloaded Detroit Amps battle two-time Big Three championship coach Steven Jackson's DMV trilogy, followed by Big Three's most intense rivalry. Defending champions Miami 305 and Michael Beasley chasing his third straight MVP take on Dwight Howard, coach Nick Young, and the LA Riot. 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
1: I sent you the Scientology one. The
2: okay Clearwater. To be gay, even if you want to play with an old man and his

0: be gay.
1: I think this guy's actually recording, Brian.
2: He is. His name's Joey C. He's
0: I don't care if you
2: an internet guy.
0: Have monkeypox as long as
1: look at this guy. This guy just tells this old timer. What in the
3: going?
1: You just look at
0: your body rocks.
1: The guy scratches his head. He's like, I don't know, man.

0: nasty. I like the booty cause that goes fasty. I like to be super gay, doing TikToks where I really slay. Slay queen, I like to be gay, and I love it every day.
1: By the way, for those scoring at home, Lummy, approaching 600 on the thumbs up, Willie.
2: Right.
1: All courtesy of the baby face.
0: And I want to stick my tongue in your butt, lick it deep.
1: Look at this guy here.
3: This guy here is like,
1: oh my God. Really?
3: The old lady's kind of jamming with it, though.
2: Yeah, never give up.
1: Never give up. And look at her. I mean,
0: what? Drag queen shows for 8 years old. Don't be afraid to be really bold. We need pride flags in the classroom. Just because I'm hanging kids, I don't need to groom them. They already are very gay. It's okay to be gay. I'm

0: to me.
1: She wants him to give up now. She put the sign down.
2: She did. Now, in the last 45 seconds, the two dudes really start cracking up here. Watch.
0: A gay man will save you than you could ever pray. Come to my house, eat these cookies. I hope you enjoy how they

0: To fight, and I just want to say, I'm a proud gay man. We need to make drag shows for children more accessible. And I wore my favorite gay pride shirt. It's a Dallas Cowboys Dak Prescott t-shirt jersey. So if you guys want to get this, you can get it on Etsy or my TikTok shop. And it's Primetime Sign. And I just want to say, Hillsborough County, you guys need to do better and be a little more gay. It's 2026. 8-year-olds should be able to go to Pride this year. Thank you.
1: Nobody started cracking up.
2: Yeah, I thought I saw a different angle.
1: A different angle?
2: No, it was probably earlier when they were scratching their heads, but there is a different angle on this.
1: Oh, really?
2: Yeah.
3: I sent you a Clearwater one, but it's 3 minutes.
1: Yeah.
2: Yeah, let's maybe we'll play that while he's here. But I want to do Brian's little thing next, okay?
3: Perfect. Right.
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9: Tuttle at 9:15 to break down the World Cup. Alex, supposedly, in 15 or 20 minutes. And right now, Brian the Babyface Matroni is... there was a name for it. You called it earlier, Brian.
10: Yeah, Three Question Thursday with Bubba the Love Sponge.
9: Three Question Thursday. Are you like Wink Martindale? Are you the game show host?
10: It's not really a game show. It's I think people want to, you know... You have this on-air persona and everything, but I don't think people really know you. Like, you allow them to see what they want to see, but I want to ask you pointed questions that will reveal more about you as a person.
9: Now, is it only directed at me, or is it directed
10: at just you, buddy?
9: Oh, it's just me.
10: It's Three Question Thursday for Bubba.
9: You guys are really, really kind of ganging up on me here.
10: It's not a gang up. I think these are all fair questions. Oh. None of this is out of bounds.
9: Okay. All right, bud.
10: And it may be dumb.
9: Well, it might be, but it might not. It also, chances are it's not if it comes from you, that it's really, really going to...
10: It might be dumb.
9: ...expose me for the fraud, potentially, that I am.
10: No.
9: For the grifter and the beady-eyed little fat ass, and just everything else that I have to...
10: No, it's silly stuff. Some of it's silly stuff.
9: Silly stuff, ladies and gentlemen. Yeah. I love it. Silly stuff. All right, well, let's move right ahead.
10: When you were growing up, did you have a special stuffed animal friend that you know, like every kid has one pretty much, and I was wondering what you had.
9: I did not.
10: What?
9: No, my sister did. She had a thing called a Wowie, and it was her little blanket, and as it got, it got more and more worn, it got less and less, like it started out as a full-blown kid's blanket, like an infant blanket, and then by the time... You know, she was Wowie number one. Wowie number one got to be like the size of maybe a handkerchief. And then we had to get Wowie number two, and it was a Winnie the Pooh. So my mom would have to buy like three of them in order to be able to
10: get them to last.
9: And so, no, I never. Now, I do have something in my adult life called the butt pillow. But that is something that I've since, you know, got as an adult.
10: What as a kid? Like, did you have like a favorite toy or anything like that you were particularly fond of?
9: Do you guys remember these Sizzler cars?
10: And
9: called, yeah, that's how long ago it was.
10: Wow.
9: And they were called Sizzlers, and you, like, they had this little battery pack thing that you plugged in your, it was almost like an electric car before electric cars, and they were called Sizzlers.
10: They were Hot Wheels Sizzlers?
9: Yes, they were called Hot Wheels Sizzlers, and you charged them up with this battery pack, and then you put them on a track.
11: And they go on their own.
9: And they would go around on their own, yeah.
10: It was advertised as the world's fastest electric car, quick charge them in 90 seconds.
9: Yes. So, yeah, that I played with Sizzlers, and then the Warsaw Boys Club actually had a Sizzler, like a Sizzler club where you'd bring your Sizzlers and race them on this big track that they had made. And they made the track so that, like, if on your standard Sizzler track, they would go, as soon as they hit the corner, they would fly off.
10: They got videos, Blummy, if you go on YouTube, that you can watch a Sizzler.
9: I bet you some of those might be worth... some money now.
11: Brian, looking at eBay, they're about 30, 40 bucks.
9: Yeah, Brian, you didn't even know what they were.
10: No, I'd never heard of Sizzler.
9: So,
10: I'm wondering why Hot Wheels got rid of them, because they seem kind of cool if you can charge them in 90 seconds.
9: Yeah, and they'd last for like, you know, 3, 4, 5 minutes, and then they'd get down on power, start going slower and slower and slower, and then you just recharge it. Took you about, again, 2 minutes. So I really liked, I was into Sizzlers. I had about 10 of them. And, you know, Brian, ones would just, you couldn't do anything to make them any faster because you couldn't get in there and mess with their little wire.
10: Try to put a filter in there.
9: Brushless motors, but just naturally some were faster than others. So you'd get like a fast one, then you'd take that to the boys club and race other dudes. You'd have like this one Sizzler that was faster than everything else.
11: I sent you a track of them racing.
9: So, Brian, yeah, I was kind of into Sizzlers. And that's kind of what my very first memory of something that I was into would have been Sizzlers.
12: It was nicknamed the Big O.
11: Oh, come on.
12: 180 degree curves.
10: Did you have the Big O raceway?
9: No.
10: Oh, you just launched them on the floor?
9: Jane and Doug couldn't. No, I had like a like the generic version of this, not with the big corners, but the place that I raced them, the boys club, they had these big, they had this track.
10: That's like Talladega, that incline.
9: So I like to race mine at the boys club because they could go through the corners and not fall off. At my track, they'd always fall off.
10: Wow.
9: See, that white one's fast. That white one's fast.
10: Those are pretty cool.
9: Yeah, that's my first recollection of something that I was really into. Was Sizzler. Oh, look at the other ones catching up, Brian. You just sit there and watch them go. They look like a 10-lapper, you know?
10: You could have a YouTube channel now of Sizzler races. Absolutely. And people would watch it all day long.
9: They would. I would. So, Brian, that's my answer would be Sizzler.
10: All right.
9: Okay.
10: What accomplishment or thing in your life would you say you are most proud of as you sit here today looking back?
9: Probably my afternoon drive show on Howard 101. That whole era of the group of guys I had, the sound of the show, the success we had. Probably, I would say, my radio career from 2008 to 2011, when we were doing two shows a day, syndicated in, like, I don't know, 16 to 18 markets, and I was, you know, I think the company was making like $6 or $7 million. Now I was not very present as far as being a family, a good dad and a father, because I'd literally leave my house at 4:30 and not get back till 8:30, which means I had very much and little to do with the upbringing of our two children at the time. But that's probably my proudest time, with the whole Bubba Palooza concept and flying into big towns and, you know, selling out arenas, not arenas, selling out like 2,000 and 3,000 seat venues. And then in Calgary in 2010 or 2011, 2010 in Calgary, we sold out like a 4,600 seat venue. So that, you know, and I wish I would have been able to really take a step back and enjoy those times, you know, way more than, because, you know, as you look back at some of the most precious times in your life, I don't know at the time that it's happening you really take a step back and enjoy it.
10: Yeah, like Andy Bernard said on The Office, "I wish we knew we were in the good old days, but while we're in them,
9: days." Yeah. Like, you know, you probably have that. If that same question was to go to you, you probably have a period or era that was really, now that you've gotten older, you look back on and say, "Man, that was a pretty special time that I didn't even know would be so cool until I get older and it's not happening anymore." So that's my answer.
10: All right, and then finally,
9: by the way, I like this, Brian. Can we do it every?
10: Yeah,
9: every
10: I can time come up. Yeah. I can come up with some different stuff each week.
9: I think people are going to love it because it's stuff that, you know, maybe I've talked about, but not, you know, definitely being asked it.
10: And so this one, and I think I know where you're going to go with it, but I wanted to see if you could bring back one person to the show who was formerly on it. Who would it be, and why?
9: I got several. But if it's only one?
10: Yeah, if you had to pick just one and bring him back to the show.
9: Manson.
10: Yeah.
11: Oh, wow.
9: Just, he's so talented. I wish things would have ended up different with us. Maybe Manson can maybe let his ego down a little bit and say, Bubba brought the best out of me, and he made me better as well. I think we can both say that. And, you know, I don't think he's nearly as talented without me, and I know that he, you know, talks a lot of crap about me and hates me. But I made the guy a lot of money. I took him to levels that he probably would have never been able to obtain by himself when he was with the MJ and BJ show playing. You know, he was Buckwheat. And I just let him, I hired him under the pretenses of just, I'm never going to, like, he'd do a bit for MJ, and MJ would call him up, like, okay, Mike, let me tell you something. You need to do a little bit more of this and a little bit less of that, and then pick up that edit point on here. And my rule with Manson was, I don't want to listen to it. The first time you bring it to me is the first time it's going to play on the air, and it's the first time that I've heard it. So I do not want to tell you how to do any of your art. And his Ned character was arguably the greatest one of the greatest characters in all of radio, let alone what he did for my program. And so, and you know what, Brian, thank you for bringing that out, because I don't know that I would have ever broached that topic had you not directly asked me. Now, that's not to underscore how a really close number two would be Brent. Brent was, you know, very well read, very knowledgeable about a lot of different things, was a great producer. You know, and listen, to give him his due, even though he did me so wrong and he'll never admit to doing me wrong, Spice Boy was really good at what he did too. It just, you know, that would be, you know, my pecking order: Manson, Brent, Spice Boy.
10: Now, is there any truth that Manson was offered and turned down some sort of writing job for Saturday Night Live or something of that nature?
9: I never heard that. I mean, he never talked to me about it. It could have happened maybe prior to him joining me, when he was in that little bit of a limbo between when Mark Chase left the 93.3 FLZ morning show and before MJ got there. So that would have been like circa early 94. I did hear talks that he had applied for something like that, but at that time you couldn't be remote. Like, he couldn't be a writer from where he lives and submit your stuff.
10: I don't think you can now. I think they require all of them to be there in the writer's room until 2 a.m. every single day.
9: So there's a lot of thievery. I had heard that before he joined me. I heard that he had some discussions with them, but I think, you know, living in New York and having a young family at that time might have been the deal breaker. But I did hear of that. I did hear of that. And listen, whether he turned it down or it was offered to him, he certainly was very qualified for that position. He was an unbelievable writer. So that's my question. That's my answer.
10: And that concludes Question Thursday.
9: And I like to throw it out here. As I'm riding on my Skag, mowing my lawn, I was just, as a matter of fact, as early as yesterday, I don't put earbuds in or listen to music when I mow. I just mow and I just have my thoughts, and it's a time for me to kind of just not have my phone with me and think about things. And, you know, I actually yesterday thought about, I wonder if I was to try to make contact with him and him and I have lunch or just meet and try to mutually apologize for the time that has transpired, the things that we've said, the circumstances of what happened, and potentially try to reunite in some way, shape, or form. Now, there's probably no chance of that.
10: There's got to be somebody in the Bubba Army that has maintained a good relationship with the two of you. That could try to bridge that gap.
9: Well, this will probably get back to him, and he can form his own opinion.
11: Yeah, they'll talk about it on their show.
9: And so, and here's the thing: they're going to talk about it on their show, and they're going to talk smack about me, telling me that I'm desperate and what have you. And it's just,
10: Look, I think you guys were better together for sure. I mean, I've heard some of his stuff alone, and it's just not the same. You know, some people can be a great wide receiver in a certain offense, and on their in a different offense.
9: They still need Tom Brady throwing the ball.
10: They still need somebody throwing that ball, and you're definitely the quarterback that brings out the best in people.
9: Well, I mean, I got a track record of that at least. You know, I also have a track record of doing things on my own. Before I was. You know, a morning guy and a monologue-based talk show host. I was, you know, I did my own show with help, you know, producers. And at that point, even in my old 93.3 Power Pig days, Manson was contributing all types of parody. All of my parodies were done by him. Even though he was working for the morning show, they wouldn't play his stuff, so he would just give it to me. So some of my accolades that I got as being a night guy were because he had some unbelievable parodies that they wouldn't run in the morning that he gave me. So that were very shocking, you know, very dirty, very, very great. But that has a lot to do with, you know, me getting to where I got was because of his early bits that I would play that nobody else would. So, I wish the guy the best. I wish he didn't hate me as much as he did. I think that I could really, we could do some, I think him and I probably got a decade left of content. And I think we would be better if we could do it together. I really do. And I know, I think Ned died in real life.
10: Oh, really?
9: I think Bob did. Oh. I think Bob, you know.
10: He was a good dude.
9: Ned was modeled after Donna's stepfather. His name was Bob, and he was just the greatest dude. Oh,
10: the nicest guy.
9: He was the only guy that couldn't do a Ned impersonation, even though he was Ned. We're like, Bob, just say, yes. And he'd be like, yes. We're like, Bob, no. All you got to do is sign autographs and go, yes. And he couldn't do it. So, but, I mean, we had such a great gimmick with Ned. If I was to bring Manson back, you know, if I'm not saying if I would bring him back, if he'd be willing to talk to me about coming back. But there could also be that, you know, he doesn't need me. He's probably doing fairly well. Yeah, I know he was very smart with his money.
10: But now that you're up this way, you guys are so close.
9: We're very close.
10: Yeah, physically.
9: And
10: distance-wise.
9: The other thing is, you know, I know he did way better with his money than I did. He was very smart, and, you know, his wife was very astute with regards to buying large plots of land. I know they have a ton of acreage. Acreage up here in this area is selling for lots of money. So he doesn't need the money. You know, maybe he just creatively would love the opportunity for us to get back together. But maybe not. I understand where he would not want that, and all the things that he said about me and how evil I am and all my alternative motives and all my conniving and all the things that he says. He knows deep down how much I cared for him. He knows deep down how well I took care of him. And I think if he was to be honest, which I'm sure that, Brian, this monologue in itself is going to be used against me, even though I'm trying to take the high road.
10: I just say, you say what you feel and mean and don't worry about how they're going to use it or spin it. I will say, in watching your interactions with everybody over the years, I think he is definitely one of the few people that you genuinely respected and admired. You know, I think you held him in a high regard.
9: I held him in the highest regard with regards to his talent. He's the best I've ever seen. He's the best I've ever had. He's probably arguably the best parody guy in the history of radio. I've heard Bob and Tom. I've heard, you know, Howard's guys. And nobody can hold a candle to him. Now, if we were to work together, you know, we need, you know, things are different now. Where, you know, 3-minute and 40-second parody songs need to be now about 58 seconds. So, you know, you don't need to have 3 different verses. Let's just get in and out. But, you know, but then again, I could understand where he still hates me, and that could never work out. But you know what? I'm leaving the door open.
11: Signs up coming down the driveway.
9: All right, let's go to words, and we'll have that idiot next.
11: Sounds good.
8: He's calling shenanigans on the D. The Bubba the Love Sponge Show returns after these words.
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3: Don't listen to him. We hate him.
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1: What the?
5: I'd like to move this thing along.
6: The Love Sponge. Back. Despite overwhelming public disapproval, it's the Bubba the Love Sponge Show.
0: So, in the at his convenience, because he threw a fit, because I told him no camera crew, and he absolutely threw a fit like a little bitch. And he trots into town using his Bubba Groupon and my hookup with the plastic surgeon, Dr. Dan Diaco, to get his girl, who I've never seen a man more pussy whipped than him, get his new little girlfriend breast augmentation at my hookup.
7: Yeah.
0: Using my hookup. You know, I couldn't use a Dallas-based plastic surgeon. No, because he's saving $7,000.
7: Well, they're not as good either, so.
0: Yeah, sure. Number one. So anyway, Alex Stein, ladies and gentlemen, and I don't know how much wins left in his sales because I just cut the unbelievable promo on him before we went on the air because I'm very mad at him. He's my friend and I like him, but he's really, this particular trip really accentuates how much of a user he is and how one way he is. And it's all about
8: me one way prime time.
0: Don't you know how to talk on the microphone?
8: Well, I'm saying, you know, Bubba, this is who I am. I'm not representing.
0: I mean, I can't even really hear him.
7: Like, yeah, he's got to pull the mic in a little bit.
8: Well, God, can you hear me? Okay, you know, sorry. I've talked on the mic before.
0: My Lord. No, you haven't. You rookie.
8: Okay. Well, listen.
0: You hack.
8: No, I come in
0: and
8: here.
0: And your work show. You're a hack.
8: No, and maybe that is true. But the reason that I want to include you in this because I've
0: talked
8: up
0: on
8: to
0: the
8: you.
0: Microphone. Right up to it.
8: I'm on it. What is it?
0: You
8: what
0: were not. Now you are. Jesus, you rookie.
9: I think part of the problem is he has to share the headphones with Simon.
0: Yeah.
9: And,
0: yes, I'd much Simon. Rather talk to that fine gentleman than, and you know what? I feel so sorry for him having get bamboozled from thinking he was actually going to have somebody had some star power and talent, flies all the way down to wherever the hell he's been, taping this idiot for 3 days. My Lord.
8: Listen, Bubba, I've looked up to you since I was a young man, since I was in college, listening to you on Howard 101.
0: As you should, because I'm very talented and I say it like it is, but I very rarely have been the victim of your selfishness.
8: Okay, and I apologize for that, but you know, I'm juggling a lot of things right now. I do have a...
9: About to be juggling them titties.
8: I'm juggling titties, and Whoa. That's busy. I'm flying here. I have two cameramen that speak French as their dominant language for one of the biggest
0: it
8: networks.
0: It doesn't matter what nationality you are or what language you speak. A person can easily see that you're an absolute scammer, hack.
8: That's fine.
0: You know what we call it here in America? Flim flamming. You're just a flim flamming used car salesman with a bond kicker.
8: Well,
0: when you think of a business that's kind of shady, you instantaneously think of bail bonds. And ask Alex where his father made his fortune. Bail bonds.
8: Bailing people out of jail. Babyface is an attorney. You have to deal. These people need help.
7: Alex was also a bail bondsman, too, I think.
9: Yeah. I agree. And Bubba, he's actually here bringing new flowers. I would let him speak his piece here as to why he wanted the camera crew. He's saying...
0: He wanted the camera crew so he could roll in here like a big fancy radio guy. Look at me. I can get on a big time show. Look at me. I can go be disruptive on a city council meeting. Look at me. My girl's getting brand new boobs. Look at me. Look at me. Look at me.
8: And you know that I have attention deficit disorder, and so sometimes.
0: So do I. Everybody does.
8: I know, and so I'm craving attention.
0: You're heavily medicated for all of that. All this stuff you take, these people don't even know the illicitness of what you take. My Lord.
9: Wow.
8: They did know that we went
9: kettle.
8: To. No, we actually went to.
0: Hi, I'm the kettle, and you're the pot. Let's be black together, please.
8: But Bubba, so Simone thought we were going to go to jail because we went to Clearwater Beach, and above Hogan's gift store, there's a guy that sells marijuana.
0: His name's Matt.
8: Yeah, his name's Matt.
0: I know Matt.
8: But how can he sell? Thought it's real weed. Simon's like, this is illegal. Simon, what did you think? Did you think we bought real weed?
10: That's what he said?
7: THCA. It's THCA.
0: THCA?
7: Yeah, and they make it look like they sell flowers.
0: Hold on, it's THC, eh? That's what it is. THC, y'all hater. Y'all hater, we're going to go to the vape shop, don't you know, and get us some THC, eh?
8: Well, they knew what we were doing, so they saw that I was
0: By the way, I love Canadians. I would have much rather just had Simon roll in here like the big slinging D film producer that he is and maybe talk about the ins and outs of whatever the hell he's got going on than your stupid ass in here. You first of all, you know that I told you when I had you on. Let's just walk through this process if we could. So I had you on the air last week and you're like, oh, I want to bring this film crew in. I'm like, Alex, I don't want a film crew in. Mm-hmm. I just moved to these studios. It's where I live now. It's a little too evasive. I'm not quite ready for that. Yeah. Oh, no, you got to do. They're the biggest French Canadian yippee-o. They're like Fox TV of Montreal. They're the best ever. I'm like, I appreciate that. They're big time. But I don't need that right now. So I left it with you after that interview you did with me or the phoner that you did with me last week with a hard no. And you know that.
8: Yes.
0: So then you did not correct any of that. You get a hold of Lummy and you lie. You lie to him because you're a liar. Because you're an absolute liar, and maybe you've been coddled all your life as a single child whose father is afraid to tell him no, and quite frankly, no is not in your vocabulary because mm-hmm. you're just a little bitch who can't ever accept no. And so you knew that it was a no. You manipulated Lummy as if it was a yes, and just assumed that you were going to bring the film crew in.
8: Yes, I did.
0: And you did not have any conversations with me. The first conversation I had with you is once Lummy finally. He laid his foot down and he told you it was a hard no on the camera crew. So I'm laying in bed getting ready to wrap it up, take my sleep medication. I'm heavily medicated like you are, and all of a sudden my phone rings and it's your dumb ass, and I'm like, I could just send in a voicemail or I could just be a friend, and even though it's going to come with a bunch of nonsense, answer it. So I answer it, and here you are. You're already on one. Hard telling how many Adderall deeps you are at this point, and you're just like nonstop. You will not take no as an answer.
8: I was just going to ask you for an Adderall, but okay.
0: No, I don't have any. So I don't have any. And so anyway, you're like, just keep on. Simon was there, and so I feel really bad for Simon because, like, Simon, poor guy, he doesn't know how much of a scam artist you really are. You know, whatever information he got on you know what? They got you completely out of your element. Where you're the best at is when you're arguing with college kids and being disruptive in that manner, and you coming down here because you're getting half off on a boob job and be able to parade around in here in a big time radio personality studio. I guarantee you, out of all the studios that you've been a part of or Simon, this is one of the most impressive studios ever. So that makes you look good. And then you can be a host on, you can be, you know, interviewed on my show, which makes you look good. And then quite frankly, we've watched all three of not your best work, my friend. And so I feel sorry for Simon because he's going to come back with horrible footage. He may have to answer to somebody. They're going to be like, man, I thought this guy was, you know, kind of had the it factor. He's a glorified bail bondsman with a used car kicker.
9: Simon was getting scared coming back to the studio. He said, this is, how do you say, deliverance? No. You squeal like a pig.
0: And said fat guy was really mad about us being there to begin with. So what part of that conversation, my friend, from you getting your Bubba Groupon tit job to you being unbelievably more pussy whipped than I've ever seen you in my entire life, bring a film crew from another country down here to cover your exploit, and you've not put in your best work, and you wedged your way onto my show when I said no. And you didn't pick up my car, and it sat there for 2 days. Now it's in the ditch because they resurfaced the parking lot, and it can't even be in the parking lot. So now it's in the ditch. It's hard telling if some homeless guy's living in it or not.
8: Oh, and I love that car. And I was going to drive that on camera. But listen, the car, everything you said, I think I would have trouble debating, right? I mean, I think you're right about all of it. And especially when it comes to my performances, they haven't been my best.
0: Horrible. Like when you do one, like when I do a good show, like this interview, I think I'm killing it right now. I really do. I think we'll be able to clip this and really make you look stupid, which is absolutely going to get us some great views. But like, this is some good work for me. I'm rolling right now. But when I do horrible work, and I know when I walk away whether I did a good job or not, you can't be. Listen, this is me and you as friends. You can't be happy with the three performances you've put in, my friend.
9: When Bubba done with the show and he knows he did bad, he goes in and yells at Erica.
0: Yeah, exactly.
9: Yeah. Or maybe takes it out on
7: Star,
9: her.
7: Why don't you go to UT or USF? I know it's summer session, but you should go there and try to talk to some of those.
0: Anything.
7: You know.
0: Do
8: anything other than what you did. I got a girl that just had breast augmentation, so I'm juggling her titties, and I'm juggling these two freaks from
0: That you completely misrepresented yourself. I know that Simon
8: didn't misrepresent myself. They think what I've done is really edgy and racist, and they think I'm going to get canceled in Canada, and I don't even think I've been that bad. They've been shocked by it. They thought what I've done has been pretty
9: what
8: bad.
9: What is this all about? Why are they following
8: well,
9: you?
8: Well, the other person they're following, we can't announce, is a...
0: Get on the microphone.
8: It's a very... I'm on the mic. I don't know why it can't pick me up. I'm literally on the mic. I'm giving the mic.
0: Beat your ass.
8: Okay, so okay. Okay. I don't want you to get to... I'm on the mic.
0: That's how you stay consistently on it.
8: Okay, so... They're following another huge political creator. We're not going to say who it is. This is a four-part series. And Simon, you explain it. Explain what you're doing.
0: Poor Simon. I feel so sorry.
8: Get on the mic!
0: He's got to go to therapy after this.
1: Yeah, it's a project about the United States, and we're following a bunch of groups.
0: Should have followed me, Simon. I'm way more popular and entertaining than this guy. I mean, you've spent five weeks. You can tell me how much more talent I have than this guy.
1: If there's a second season, I'll tell you. Mm-hmm.
7: Look at Simon, how he works that mic, though. You can hear him perfectly.
0: Because he's you know why? Because he's a professional Frenchman, my friend. I have the utmost respect for Simon, and I feel sorry for him. He's a victim at this point.
8: Well, I'm a used car salesman, so you know Johnny K, $100. Get on the mic.
0: Johnny K, love me the steel slinging. $100.
7: Thank you. Dr. Remulak,
0: Simon,
7: 25.
0: We got the it factor so much, there's a guy in Valparaiso, Indiana that loves this show much that he just sent me a $100 bill. Now, I mean, Alex can't do that. He has no way of generating that type of monetization on his content.
9: Is this turning into why they should have followed you and not Alex?
0: I guarantee you that.
8: Bubba's Matt. And Bubba, you did say, I don't want to be an extra in your documentary, and I think Babyface is actually trying to help me. No, I wanted you included because you're somebody that I've looked up to for a long time, somebody that I consider
0: you have to admit. Let's just
8: a mentor
0: all,
8: of mine.
0: Let's put all the shtick aside. You have to admit that you did me kind of dirty on this whole thing, on how I wanted this to go down and how you demanded it to go down. And you're even in the reason you're all even in. You don't come to Tampa, Florida for 6 days willy nilly. It's because you're getting 50% on a boob job with my guy. And then you decided to bring a film crew with you to make yourself look, you know, Johnny Big Shot.
8: I don't know dates very well, but I believe this is the sixth month of the year, and this is my third trip since January to Tampa, so I do think I come here quite a bit, if we're being intellectually honest.
0: Yeah, and if we're going to be intellectually honest, you got zero content each time you were here. It was probably more of a pleasurable...
8: God forbid I want to go to Tampa Bay and have a pleasurable vacation in Florida on the beach.
0: Well,
8: I'm
0: just,
8: the bad guy.
0: Just, hold on.
8: Because I'm in landlocked Dallas. I tell you this all the time. Yes. It's fun to go to Clearwater Beach for me. I'm sorry.
0: I just turned off his microphone because I can't take it much longer. Let me ask you a question. In the three other times that he's been here this fiscal year, how many times has he actually traipsed his ass into the studio?
8: He wasn't even ready
7: zero,
8: yet.
7: Zero.
8: This is the first time I've been here since it's been ready.
0: No, the other one too. We had to go. Your birthday.
8: I was here for your birthday.
7: Yeah,
8: I saw the studio, so I have been here. So
9: he was there for $1.99.
8: Yes.
7: If you do remember your birthday when he was 3 hours late.
8: I was 3 hours late to his birthday. I went to the other house and I almost got shot.
0: It's all on you. It's based on your availability. It's based in the world that you live in. You don't ever take anybody else in consideration.
9: But that's who he is. You know this about him.
8: That's true. Thank you, Babyface.
7: That's why he just likes Stein so much.
0: I just hope that the documentary crew is able to document and to show just how flim-flammy and how just irresponsible and unprepared he is. And he's a charlatan at best. And so he bamboozled them into coming into a whole other country, and that he was Johnny Big Shots, and now he's here. And I didn't want any. I just wanted him not to be here. And you know what? Now that I think about it, it might be some good exposure. Maybe the fine people of Canada will Google Bubba the Love Sponge.
8: Did you know that they speak French in over 180 countries? I had no idea, Bubba. Did you know that?
0: And one of them isn't here. But yeah, thank you.
8: Well,
0: and the country we live in, that's not in play. But try again, my friend.
8: Well, I'm just saying that's a lot of eyeballs are going to be watching this. It's going to be
0: I'm very fortunate and very thankful for the potential opportunity and exposure we may get in French Canada. Thank you for that. And you single-handedly
8: have
0: brought
8: really
0: that
8: in Africa.
0: What's that?
7: Yeah,
8: I'm not even kidding.
7: There's a lot of countries in Africa.
8: Popular in Africa, so you might get a bunch of African scammers trying to call the studio.
0: Well, we already got that.
9: Dan takes those calls.
7: Yes.
0: So Anyway, Brian, I'm sorry. Anyway, Alex, hi. How you doing, buddy?
8: Well, I'm doing okay. Well, real quick, so because you know I'm about to go. We got to leave here in about.
0: Yeah,
8: 10,
0: I know because you got to make sure that you drain your girl's boob.
9: No, no, he's going to the
8: city. She has no tubes. Yeah. But I'm saying I'm about.
0: I only wish you one thing before you leave. I hope you have a better performance than your three because I really hope that.
8: Let's workshop it right now.
7: I
0: hope Simon maybe goes back and gets some of your other works that you've put together because. The ones you've done here, quite frankly, are embarrassing. I mean,
8: that's fair.
9: You could do a...
8: Let's workshop this, though. Why I have three very smart people here. We can workshop this.
0: That live
8: this
0: in the community. And know
8: you
0: that
8: can
0: we
8: be satisfied with it. You give me some inside baseball.
0: So you're going to the City of Tampa council meeting.
8: City Hall, yes.
0: All right.
8: And I was at Hillsborough County yesterday.
0: Yeah, we saw it. At
9: so what's big in Tampa right now, big debate over the Rays stadium funding.
0: Yes.
9: Rays rhymes with gays. So I would say, why
0: gays
9: are we
0: for
9: talk-
0: Rays? Gays for Rays.
8: Gays for Rays.
9: Or rather than talking about giving all the money to the Rays, why are we not giving more money to the gays?
0: Yes. Yeah.
7: And Jane Castor would support it.
0: Yeah, I mean, you could.
8: I'm here representing.
0: Hold on.
8: Jane
0: Thank
8: Castor.
0: God you came here because we're telling you, you know, we're basically bullet pointing what you need to do to be effective, because the three that you've put in so far are very ineffective.
8: You keep saying three.
9: It's
8: I think
9: two.
8: It's only two.
0: No, he did.
8: He did.
7: Well, you did three videos.
9: No, yeah. The Scientology one where you were out of breath.
0: That, which was horrible.
8: Yeah, I'm running. I'm doing a yippee-yam-yo running, trying to chase down Xenu is difficult. Okay, so.
0: You should have. You know how you did AOC, the big body Latinos?
9: Big booty
0: you should have picked out a couple of the cute Scientology chicks, because I saw a couple of hot brunettes rolling by, and tried to roll up on them about being hot and, you know, having a nice booty and, you know, whatever. That's what you should have done.
8: That would have been a little better. But, okay, so gays for Rays or Rays for gays?
0: Gays for Rays.
8: Okay.
0: And you want to question the nearly $1 billion of free money they're giving the Rays.
9: Well, it'd be the gays against Rays or something like that, or no Rays, we want gays.
8: Gays against Rays.
9: Yeah.
0: And the $1 billion they're giving the Rays of free money, and why aren't they giving it to the gays?
9: For transitioning surgeries and drag queen.
0: You need to go in there and say, I want my wiener cut off, and I want the people of Tampa to have to pay for it. Okay. I'd like to have my wiener cut off, and I bet you Jane Castor... You know, would probably support this because she is one of the most famous gays of Tampa Bay.
8: One of the most famous gays in America.
0: Yeah, well, you can say that too. But you know, this is a Tampa Bay specific deal.
8: And then, what else should I mention? Should I mention like a Warren Sapp? Should
0: I? No. Then I think you need to mention. And this is a question that I think maybe Brian. Nobody's who's Jane Castor's significant. Who's her husband or wife?
9: No, it's a wife for sure.
0: Yeah, like who's Jane Castor? Yeah, so. As much as you make fun of the Dallas mayor for getting divorced, maybe do a quickie as your...
7: Anna Cruz is a lobbyist and political
9: That's her current
7: executive.
9: Partner, yeah, Anna partner. Marie Cruz. She was formerly with Melanie Jean Beaven.
0: Yeah.
9: A former St. Pete Police Department assistant chief.
0: Why don't the highest ranking politician and within this commission, the mayor, why don't we know more about her? Who's her husband? Who's her wife?
8: What about this?
0: She just had a big high spot caper where she's dating a new chick, Melanie McGillicuddy. And I want to ask Ms. Castor, who plays the role of man and woman? I think you would maybe potentially be the man.
7: Looks like she's a big lobbyist in D.C.
0: Yeah.
8: Wait, what if I went
0: Look
8: there?
0: Look at all
8: I
0: that.
7: On a cruise.
8: Bubba, listen, what if I
0: think you came here to get prepared for your next
8: game. Yeah, thing. No. What if I did it where I call her and I say she's pretending to be a lesbian and she's not actually gay and that she hit on me?
0: Well, you could tell her that, you know, you were a student at USF, which, by the way, you were.
8: Yeah, I was.
0: And when you were a student at USF, you blasted her in the back of an alley at Ybor.
8: That's what I'm saying.
7: When she was the police chief or assistant police chief.
0: When she was a police chief.
8: Would that cause a bunch of heat?
0: She's a
8: fake lesbian.
0: I had her in the alley behind Bubba's Beach Club, because I had a club.
9: Can you say things that you know are patently false like that, it's a public figure?
0: How are they going to prove that it didn't happen? There was no, there was no.
8: What is, you know, a baby face is an attorney, personal injury, but he understands the law pretty well. What do you think?
9: I would stay away from alleging a specific incident that you were a part
8: Just say
9: of.
8: We got freaky
0: Brian,
8: geeky.
0: How about this?
8: Hold on.
0: Brian, how about this? I was a little intoxicated, and I didn't quite have my bearings about myself, but I think that I might have hooked up with Jane Castor when I was a student at USF in the alley of Ybor.
9: It was either Jane Castor or Jane Lynch.
7: Who's Jane Lynch? She's a lesbian in Hollywood that has short hair and looks like Jane Lynch.
2: Yeah, you can say that. It was either Jane Lynch or Jane's Castor, but at the time
8: it was a Jane and she was a dyke. Or she wasn't a dyke.
7: Yeah, she was a cougar.
2: She was saying she was. Her name was Jane. She had short blonde hair, and you know, she whirled around as a lesbian. But I think it might have been Jane Castor that gave me oral in the back of a shady alley in Ybor back at what year did you were you at USF?
8: 2006.
2: Back in 06.
8: Yeah.
2: I was drunk. I was drunk. Didn't have my bearings about myself.
8: I'll say I'm on ecstasy too.
2: I was on X, and I hooked up with a blonde, short haired chick that was lesbian named Jane, and that might be your fearless leader.
9: And as the song says, I didn't care because I do both Jay and Jane. I don't mind.
8: Ooh, yeah, see,
9: they make me feel the same.
8: And I think that if I called her out for being a fake lesbian, that would trigger
2: her. Man, you know how much better we could have made your trip? Look how much better we're making this bit already.
8: I know. I need your help. That's why I brought you here, Bubba.
9: She's singing your praises.
8: Yeah.
2: You're an idiot.
8: I've only been nice to you. And listen, I apologize. I don't have
2: I think Simon, seeing how talented we are, and be like, man, we really missed the boat on who we followed around for the week.
8: You keep saying that, Bubba. You keep saying that.
2: Well, I mean, he's thinking that right now. I promise you he is.
8: Well, he's going to do it. They're actually waiting to find out if they get picked up for a second season. I don't know if I'm allowed to say
2: you know
8: that.
2: What? I need to ask Simon, you know what? Can we give... I know that you got your video footage here, but you're not getting the mic processing. Do you want us to send you the audio of this particular segment so you have it processed?
1: Please. And the video.
2: Let me make sure he gets it all. He gets the video, he gets the audio, sync up everything.
9: And have you ever watched a guy pave a dirt track before? You want to come do that this weekend?
7: Simon, Simon, have you heard of a documentary called Video Killed the Radio Star?
8: Has a great documentary, and it's about Hogan. It's about
2: Everest. You never mentioned that to him, your best friend.
7: Come on, Stein. How do you not mention that?
8: Oh my God, Bubba has a hit documentary that Simon will critique. Simon, you have to watch it. It's called "Video Killed the Radio Star," and it's all about Bubba and about his connection to how he got canceled and how it was an inside job. And it's connected to some high level people. And I actually do think that Simon could help illuminate your documentary. I'm not kidding.
1: But he didn't. He didn't tell me about it.
2: No, of course not.
7: Simon, do you know about Hulk Hogan? Obviously.
1: Oh yeah.
7: Hulk Hogan and the sex tape?
1: Yeah.
2: Hold on here. Simon. Simon, hold on. This is actually the sizzle reel, which, you know, might give you a small little understanding of the documentary.
4: Hulk Hogan filed two lawsuits today against Heather Klem and her ex-husband, Bubba the Love Sponge.
10: You did what? You let your wife have sex with Hogan? I was like, well, how the hell did somebody get a hold of that tape?
11: And you didn't know you'd been videoed.
12: No, I had no idea there was a camera set up.
13: The video somehow got into the hands of Gawker Media.
14: Who the hell leaked this?
15: Right. Now you say,
14: that's
15: listen.
14: That's the problem.
15: I guess he feels you leaked it.
16: Are you f***ing stupid?
17: At that point, I knew it was over.
18: Like him or not, Bubba the Love Sponge is one of the most famous people the Bay Area has ever produced.
19: Bubba's been named DJ of the Year by Billboard magazine.
18: So we were number one by far.
8: Bubba was constantly getting in trouble.
18: Bubba admits to being fired from four radio stations for outrageous behavior.
8: And he was never afraid to pick fights with local politicians.
2: News channels reported his best friend leaked the tape.
18: The allegation that Bubba was the one that released this tape is ludicrous.
20: When we lost the contract with SiriusXM, there started to be some resentment.
21: Let's work together. Let's get Bubba off the morning show.
20: It was just like, what do we have to do to kill this motherfucker?
10: Hogan knows Bubba didn't sell that tape, didn't give that tape away. It was stolen from him.
22: This conduct is rife with criminal activity.
23: The feds have videotapes of it where Hulk Hogan was in a room next to it and money is being offered for the tape.
24: Keith Davidson calls David Houston, who's Hulk Hogan's personal attorney, to tell him that they have these DVDs and they want $300,000.
23: You have a case on a silver platter served to the prosecutor.
8: How did they get his cooperation? What leverage did they have? Keith Davidson doesn't get charged. He knows Cohen. Cohen miraculously flips. Cohen testifies against Trump. How do we get there? Pull the string. Bubba?
25: I'm telling you, you guys are just scratching the surface.
0: Doesn't take a rocket science in this case to know something happened, and it all started right here with Bubba.
2: So there you go, Simon. There's my documentary.
1: I'll watch it. I promise.
2: It's on Apple TV and Amazon Prime. And if you give me his contact information, Alex, I'll send him a
9: $2 off coupon.
2: I'll send him the actual link that he doesn't have to buy it, that he can watch it. You know what Simon's thinking to himself right now? Man, I got the wrong dude.
9: You keep saying that.
2: I know.
7: Make him sign feel bad.
8: You know what they did? Both said, Matt and Simon both said how much they like Tampa better than Orlando, better than Miami. They both said that they like Tampa. So,
2: oh, Tampa's a great city,
8: it
2: man.
8: It is, and I talk about how much I like Tampa. So,
2: unfortunately, you've not gotten the best out of Tampa, and Tampa's not been too good to you because your content has been horrible so far.
8: Well, hopefully that's
2: hopefully you pull the nose up and you really knock it out with the Jane Castor angle. I think that's where you need to go with. Not be a gay singing little stupid songs, not being a guy that lost his wife to Scientology, not screwing with these fine people that are trying to worship Xenu, but instead come in with the highest entity of all. Some of your best works when you screw at the Dallas mayor. Am I not right?
8: That is true. So why you want me to just go after Jane Castor?
2: Yes, absolutely.
8: All out assault, a verbal assault on Jane Castor.
2: And it's good. And under the guise of you potentially might have hooked up with her on a drunken ecstasy filled night back in 06 in Ybor City behind Bubba's Beach Club in a dark alley in Ybor, and she was, very much took care of you, and you're questioning whether she's really a lesbian because she never talks about her significant other.
9: You think it was her. It was either her or Jane Lynch.
8: I think I ate her butt. Is that too far?
2: No, yeah, that's too far. Yeah. Let's, just because you're trying to really, really tip your hand as to what your true fantasy in life is, butt eating. But I'm just saying, like, don't try to incorporate
8: it. I've licked a lot of ladies' butts, I'll be honest.
2: Let's not make that part of the city. They're going to get thrown out. That's too far at that point. Questioning whether you got oral from our mayor is right where you need to be.
8: that's the line.
2: And so when you go, you know what Simon's
9: whether
2: thinking
9: it was
2: around,
9: her or not.
2: And yeah. Simon's got to be thinking, man,
9: I got the wrong one.
2: No, Simon's got to be thinking, man, Alex, the only guy that will hold him accountable for his nonsense is this guy. And this guy just pretty much gave him bullet points. It's going to be his best gotcha moment in Tampa was orchestrated and written by him and his guys. Man.
9: I hope we get a season two, he's saying, because I'm coming back down here and
2: absolutely.
9: I'm going to watch him grade his track.
2: And you know what? You don't have to stay in a hotel and rent a car. You can stay right with me, Simon. I got plenty of roof for you.
8: But they haven't been to the backyard. They haven't filled
2: the
8: one. No,
2: let's just don't give him any. Well, you can give him a private tour before you leave.
7: Mary Kay and Jeff, $20.
9: They got to fly, man. They got to head down to the city of Tampa. They got to be down at 9, right?
2: Listen, let's go.
8: But Bubba, thank you. I apologize. Everything that you said is correct. The one thing that I would like to say is that you are right. My performances have not been great, but I have been incredibly distracted, not just with the film crew,
2: can you man
8: but the
2: up
8: fact that we got, and thank you for the buy one, get one off titties from Dr. Danny.
2: But can you do me a favor? Can you fundamentally kind of man up a little bit? You're very pussy whipped over this chick. Very much so.
8: Well, she,
2: I know you're
8: she
2: all.
8: She had
2: I know
8: a symmetry
2: all,
8: issue.
2: I understand,
8: we
2: but
8: that.
2: I'm just saying, like, my God, I've never seen you lost your. You've lost your man card. Do you? Are you producing any testosterone anymore?
8: I'm producing the most testosterone in my life, if you know what that means. Mm-hmm. Just put it that way. I'm producing a whole bunch, and that's all. I'm going to leave it at that. But just know that I'm sorry. I got a lot going on, just like you do, Bubba. You have even more going on, so I empathize with all of the irons that you have in the fire. But it's just been a difficult past 3 days. I got a lot going on top of not just going to these city council meetings, but the fact that I have a girl that's just in and out of surgery with Dr. Dan. I'm just, it's been a lot, and I apologize, and I should have been
2: all
8: better.
2: Right, thanks, Alex. Appreciate it. I'm going to do final thoughts with Simon, if I could, please, just in his overall peripheral view of all this nonsense, including appearance here in the program. Simon, what say you, my friend?
1: I mean, it was a lot of fun. It was, we got good bits, I guess.
2: We got good bits, I guess, which means you've really crapped the bed so far, Alex. Horrible.
8: I got one more chance. It's not over yet, dude. We're in the fourth quarter.
9: Yeah, listen, we're
1: flying back to Montreal at 4 p.m. today. So.
2: One out of four means you're batting 250. That's not necessarily all-star
8: lineup. Oh, and listen
2: lineup.
8: To this, Bubba. This is the last day of filming. They've been filming on this since January. How long have
2: and they've wasted
8: it?
2: Their time
1: December.
2: After this point.
1: December.
8: So this is the last day. I'm the last person.
2: So this is the thing. When you go and knock it out because of the bullet points we gave you, Simon's going to be like, man, for real. Like, we're pretty cool.
8: You are cool.
7: That's his imprint, $20.
2: Anyway.
1: Well, it's interesting because we got like the whole process of like writing the script, you helping him. Really, really interesting to get behind the scene.
2: And you know what? Now all the pressure's on him because we've laid it out how it could be absolutely brilliant. The other three sucked. And when this one he knocks out of the park, hopefully it's all on him. There's a lot of pressure on him. But if he could knock it out of the park, then it could piggyback, one, the setup, which is on the on-air deal, us walking it through, then you nailing it, and he actually gets that oh-wow footage that he's spent 7 days trying to get.
7: You going to do that, Stein?
2: Stein, it's on you, bro.
8: It's all on me. Let's go. We're gonna get the hell on the road.
2: Do not blow it. Don't blow it, my friend.
9: He's a gamer. He's gonna show up.
8: Thank you,
2: Alex. I believe in you, my friend.
9: Full faith.
2: Even
9: in
2: though
9: him.
2: You're a flim flam and used car salesman, I believe in you, my friend. I really do. And I wish you the very best.
8: Yeah, I love you, Bubba.
2: Do you need my car or not? Because I'm going to pick it up today.
8: I need it today because I'm about to drop off my car. I'm in a Jeep Rubicon. They gave me a...
2: All right, listen to me. It's in the ditch, and the key is in the kitchen. I'll give you the code to get into the kitchen to get the key.
8: Because I'm going
2: to
8: drop them off at the airport probably, then return the rental, then get your car.
2: Okay.
8: All right.
2: Otherwise, I'm going to pick it up later today.
8: No, I need it.
2: Simon, really nice to meet you. And we'll get you all the audio and video to sync up so that you guys got the on-air, the process video chain. What's going on?
7: No, Stein, I had let him borrow a piece of paper, and then he ripped my paper off.
2: All right. Listen, let's go to words. Welcome out.
9: Of course he did.
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5: I knew, Lummy, that Crystal River Harley was a good place. And I've known for a while, but yesterday it was really brought home and validated when Lasker comes to me after the show and goes, I need my, he's got two Harleys. I need my full-blown dresser. I need some handlebar work and some exhaust work. And what's Crystal Harley's service department? I'm going to be trailering my Harley up there to Crystal River Harley to have him work out. My buddy had some work done there. He said, it's way better than the Tampa place. So I said, okay, well, listen, I mean, like, don't expect to get like the Bubba free deal. They might give you a little bit of a discount because you're on the show, but they're a client and they really, really, really kick ass. So Lasker's actually sending his hog up to Crystal River Harley to get serviced because he heard good things about it. Also, don't forget, it's a 1-day sale only on Saturday, June 27th. They literally, at the open of business, mark down these used Harleys. And at the end of the business, they take the huge discounts they were to give you on that one day only sale away, and they get marked back up for the Sunday deal. So it's one day only. Prices get clearly marked Saturday morning. And at the end of business day, that Saturday, June 27th, they get jacked back up. So save like a few thousand bucks if you're looking for a used Harley on Saturday, June 27th. Go to crystalriverharley.com. It's wholesale to the public. They're blowing out their used bikes, and then the prices get jacked back up at the end of business day on Saturday the 27th. So get there early. It's a first-come, first-served basis. They're not making any holds or anything like that. Go to crystalriverharley.com for their used inventory if you got an eye on a bike. And I would get there as soon as they open. If you really got an eye on a bike and that's your bike you need, get there at the opening of business day on Saturday the 27th of June. And be the first one to put a bid on that bike and get it. Otherwise, you're done. Kick yourself in the ass. You could have saved like another $3,000 on this bike. Somebody else is driving it up and down the road. CrystalRiverHarley.com. Great people.
6: Yeah, and on Saturday, too, it's Customer Appreciation Day, so there's going to be free pizza from 11 to 2.
5: Yeah, beer, pizza. Yep. There's a band, live music. So Nick the Gun Guy, which, by the way, man, you know, Lummy, I know that this glass gate has been...
6: Big E, $100.
5: No, man, Big E's putting together a computer for me.
6: Nice.
5: Thank you, Big E. He's really quite the computer whiz.
6: Yes.
5: But anyway, Nick the Gun Guy is the one that put the glass deal together. It's been a 6-week process, some ups and downs, but it's now installed. And you know what? It automatically... One thing that I noticed that the glass behind Brian does now... Between the equipment rack and us is a very nice, tempered, thick wall of glass. And it, one, deadens the studio, and the studio sound. Again, man, Big E, 100? Did I just miss that?
7: Lummy called it out, and then he thanked him and said he was working on a computer. I don't know what your attention span is. Jesus Christ.
5: But I didn't hear. You talk about...

0: Ice Cube's Big Three is back. The most physical, fierce, and competitive basketball league on earth returns to CBS this Saturday. Three-time Big Three MVP ISO Joe Johnson and the reloaded Detroit Amps battle two-time Big Three championship coach Steven Jackson's DMV trilogy, followed by Big Three's most intense rivalry. Defending champions Miami 305 and Michael Beasley chasing his third straight MVP take on Dwight Howard, coach Nick Young, and the LA Riot. Watch Big Three Saturday, 4 p.m. Eastern, 1 p.m. Pacific on CBS. 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
1: Speculating as to what the true reasoning is. A lot of people thought that, you know, he admit, I think it was like October 21st or something of last year that he admitted to hooking up with a country cricket. Yeah. And a lot of people thought that that was it. There have then been excerpts of Bunny from back in the day saying they had an open marriage, but they no longer do. I kind of, maybe somewhat erroneously, have been putting it on her that she became a star and she didn't need him anymore. But it kind of looks like maybe that's not where it came from. I said, you know, Johnny Costica, Valparaiso, comes up big. And now Joseph Telsica and Joey Campbell, both on the PayPal. PayPal, Venmo, Cash App, at The Bubba Army. And Brian is probably going to set a record today.
2: Woo!
1: On the thumbs up. I mean, Gene pulled 1.1 on Wednesday, and Brian's trending at 875 with an hour and 35 minutes left on the show.
3: Let's hook up on those thumb-ins.
4: I mean, are we going all time for June now?
1: No, I mean, if he throws in a 1-2, then he's, you know, 100 better than Lasker. Lasker was impressive at 1-1 yesterday. Let's hope that Brian comes in strong with a 1-2, 1-3, 1-4.
3: All right, Babyface Brigade, let's mount up.
1: Baby
3: right at 9.
1: Babyface has been great today. So I kind of erroneously maybe have been putting it on her. And, you know, what happened? Here's a moving van from the 15th, you know, 3 days ago, outside of what looks to be their marital.
3: They're in Nashville or Tennessee somewhere? Yeah,
1: in their marital home. Now, people don't quite figure out who's moving out. Like, does she keep the house and he moves out? Does he keep the house and she moves out? Right now, it's just a moving van, and I don't even know what kind of moving van. Is it like a...
4: Music City, like
3: Movers.
4: Moving.
3: Music City Movers, it's called.
1: So, people are speculating as to who's moving out, and we were kind of like a little bit stiff on her, saying, you know, she used his fame to become famous. She was just an escort in the sex business, you know, before meeting him. There's reports that she continued to blast men in an open relationship gimmick. But they did say yesterday that was a little bit of a misnomer in the fact that she said yesterday, we played audio, Lemmy, of her saying, yes, we had somewhat of an open relationship, but it mostly consisted of us bringing other girls in with us.
3: Can we call Music City Movers and ask them whose stuff they were moving out, his or hers?
4: So it is going to be Jelly Rolls, because he bought a house and he was planning on moving out of Nashville.
1: And... Oh, he's moving out of Nashville?
4: Yes.
1: Okay.
3: But they both might be moving out and selling the house. You never know.
1: Yeah. So this came down yesterday. And I don't know where she posted this, but it's all over. And it kind of gives you a different perspective on how this might play out.
5: Things have kind of changed around here.
1: I will tell you, man, when she doesn't have all the clown makeup and stuff, and she looked fairly natural there. I know her lips are pumped up, but... She looks pretty good. She really does.
3: She doesn't look bad there.
1: No, she doesn't. I hate when she's all clowned up and a ton of makeup. This looks a little more natural, and I think she's cute.
5: I'm sure by now you guys know that Jay and I have separated. Sorry. It's been hard, and... you know, for the best. And I'm not going to talk about why we separated. He has his version. I have my version. But
1: now, Brian, what does that mean? You know, you're the attorney. You work closely with Gina. She's family law, you know, one of the best in the area. What is that? If you were to dissect that, what's that mean?
3: You know, couples have differences of opinion.
1: Usually it's a clear-cut reason. You know, and there's not, you got this opinion and I got that. It's you did this, usually.
3: Yeah, I imagine she just doesn't want to get into it, and they've probably are being amicable right now, so it's best not to.
1: Like, instead of pointing fingers at what

0: what it really was. You just say, hey, he's...
1: You know, he has his reasons for it. I have mine. We, you know, we obviously don't see eye to eye on it, but...
2: Hopefully one day we'll be able to be friends, but anyways.
1: Those are some cheap cabinets for a nice house.
0: That I was getting ready to say, and not necessarily the most expensive, you know, 12 by 12 bullcrap tile either.
1: Yeah, that's... Like, I hope that's a guest house she's in.
0: And that's really some cheap cabinets.
1: Yeah, there's no handles, there's no knobs, nothing.
0: Uh-uh. And it's really kind of 70s, 80s is right, like, right? Nothing contemporary at all.
1: Yeah, that would be like late 90s, or early 2000s look. Yeah.
0: That,
1: or maybe even early 2010s.
0: Well, it's on brand with being country, though, right?
1: A little bit.
3: They haven't done anything to this house since 2023 when they started working on their other house in Utah.
0: Mm. Okay. Rich people problems.
3: Yeah.
2: My whole point of doing this vlog is, hold on.
0: See, I don't mind the girl that's got maybe a sleeved tattoo. Some girls can pull it off. They really can. Some girls can. But when you start tattooing the fingers and the hand, that's where you lose me. Like, as a chick, and when you're sleeved up, you can actually wear long sleeves and people not, like, you know, if you stop right at the wrist, which is where most sleeves start. But when you start going to the fingers and the hands, it gets a little white trashy.
1: Yeah, I agree.
0: Yeah.
2: It's to have a little bit of therapeutic release, I guess, and have you guys go on this journey with me. Everybody goes through heartbreak at some time in their life. And thank
0: you. Let me. We thought that, okay, I didn't hear this, but they reported Jelly Roll's wife, Bunny XO, collapsed in tears, begging him not to divorce her after confessing to a secret affair with his best friend, claiming temptation got the best of her and pleading for one last chance to save their marriage. I'm sorry, baby, I was tempted. Don't let this be the end of us. That wasn't in here at all.
1: Do you think he let her hook up with Roman Reigns?
0: And then Roman Reigns dropped the N-word. No, I don't think so, buddy. Now, let me, where's that?
3: I'm sorry, baby, I was, and
0: Brian, is it not me, but it's quoted.
1: No, like I think they're saying is that, I don't know if it's in this video, I think maybe they're saying she said that, that's being reported, she said that to him, you know, after it happened.
0: Claiming temptation got the best of
1: and
0: her.
1: And that may be from a song of his. I don't know.
0: Pleading for one last chance to save their marriage. I'm sorry, baby, I was tempted. Don't let this be the end of us.
1: Scroll down further. What did they say after it? Oh, nothing.
0: Oh, it's just a bunch of nonsense.
1: Just more. It's all clickbait.
0: So, like, where's that? Where's that?
3: Yeah.
0: And, you know, their marriage, you know, he was freshly out of prison. Fat as hell, and really slimmed up, really looks good, really got very pop culturally popular, not just in the country world, but
1: he's WWE, man.
0: Yeah, I mean, he's everywhere, very talented, you know, and she also got very popular, very, very popular. Her, I bet you she's making a couple million easily on all of her content platforms.
3: It says she's between 3 to 5 million.
0: Yeah, so that, my estimates on her numbers that I've looked at, and that's I think that's a very accurate estimate, 3 to 5 million a year on her various platforms. So, you know, Brian, for a woman that's formerly an escort, that's a pretty damn good living.
1: Yeah.
0: 3 to 5 million. I mean, that's a pretty damn good living with anybody. 3 to 5 million.
1: Oh yeah.
0: But you would think that as much as they've been through, he often credits her for saving his life and, you know, getting him on the straight and narrow and his weight loss journey and all this. You would think that they would have, you know, a stronger bond to stay together. You know, like Brian, you and your wife's bump. If one of you truly messed up bad, I think you guys could go to counseling or sit down and forgive, and just because of the past, that the long past that you have, the common child that you share.
1: Yeah, I think the child is the biggest thing.
0: Well,
1: I think that's the tie that binds, you know.
0: I don't necessarily agree. I think that the early stages of you and your wife being together and the strong bond that you have, and you had a lot of body of work of being just you and her, I think that is as strong as your child in some instances.
1: No, that helps, but I think the if there was really a bad transgression where, you know, something, you know, she cheated with my best friend or something, man, that's tough. And the only way I think I would be able to come back for that would be to try and make things work for my daughter to, you know, but that would be tough. That would be tough.
0: Yeah. I mean, yeah. Hopefully it never comes to that.
1: Yeah, I don't think so. My wife's a good person. I'm a good person. We should be okay.
0: Did you guys bowl that last night?
1: We did bowl last night. I had one of my worst games ever, followed by a pretty good game. I had bowled a 181.
0: Hold on, but what was the worst one? Can I guess?
1: Yeah, go ahead.
0: I crap the bed standards. One.
1: Nope.
3: 89.
1: I was gonna
0: say a 112.
3: No, I was thinking if he says crappy, it was under 100.
1: I could not figure out the lane.
0: Did you just say what? A 99?
1: I bowled a 99.
3: I didn't even hit that.
0: Is 100. That one of your worst?
1: That is my worst game bowling as an adult. Yes, by far. Even close.
0: And I guarantee it was because you couldn't pick up a spare.
1: I could not pick up a spare to save my life. I was throwing okay first balls. I mean, I had a couple splits, which were tough. But
0: you were throwing eights and sevens all day.
1: Yeah.
0: And nines.
1: And I could not figure out the lane.
0: I can never pick out. Listen, I can't pick up that one. Is it the 10 pin or?
1: The 10? Yeah. If you throw a ball with a hook at all, that hooks right to left.
3: The easiest way to pick it up is you go to the left, all the way to your left.
0: And just blast it, try to do blast right across.
3: Yeah, and you do a straight ball, and you just throw it right between the first arrow and the right arrow, right between those two, and you throw it fast enough, it just is going to go right down that line, you'll hit it every time.
0: Yeah, not every time. I'll miss it every time. It'll go right in the gutter for me.
3: Well.
0: 99, Brian, followed by 181,
1: 181,
0: though.
1: Yeah.
0: And so, now when you guys do couples, is it two or three games? It's usually
1: three games.
0: What a girl bowl?
1: She got a one. She didn't have her best night. She got a 167, a 198, and a 185
0: That's pretty solid.
1: No, she's good.
0: You'd be happy with that.
1: The 167, she wasn't happy. But none of us could figure out the lane the first game. We lost the first game as a team.
0: How much does that really play into factor?
1: If you're used to bowling and you're a good bowler, the lane conditions, especially if you throw a hook, can matter a lot.
0: So was the?
1: But I'm not a hooker. That was the problem.
3: With the oil, every game is different because it's kind of you have to study the lane. Yeah, well, wears in, and then also you got to be mindful of the other bowlers and how their
1: balls reacting
3: and they're pushing
1: the lane.
3: So they're pushing
0: or,
3: the
0: now
3: oil
0: Brian
3: out.
0: Does it even have to do with what kind of ball they're throwing? Like, are some balls more grippy than others?
1: I think the ball itself, you know, Lummy can speak more to whether the polyurethane versus plastic, but I mean most people are using the nicer balls there. If they're in a league,
3: you just got to make sure. Well, when you're getting the game two and three, you got to be wiping your ball down because then you're going to have too much oil, and especially.
0: See, I don't wipe my ball; I just grab it and you throw it.
3: Yeah, that's.
0: I don't know about any lane conditions, any oil, what the next guy's throwing. I just take that ball if it fits my finger and I wing it down there. Period.
3: Well, that's why you have inconsistencies.
0: That's why I'll bowl an 85 one game and a 129 the next.
1: So I ended up switching to the middle, and you know what? And I was hitting dead on the head, but as long as I was throwing it over 20 miles an hour, I was getting strikes from it. So it worked out pretty well.
3: Yeah, you got to get the Brooklyn.
1: Whip it.
0: Now, how about your daughter? Does she bowl in a league?
1: No leagues for her. We just
0: why
1: go
0: not?
1: On like Sundays.
0: When I was a kid on Saturday. Our moms would drop us off down to the Gillum Lanes or the Warsaw Bowl Hole, and they actually had all Saturday morning were kid leagues.
1: They have one on Saturday morning. It's just, it's not very well run. It's chaotic, and there's a lot of people there. So, and
0: there might be a lot of weirdos there.
1: Yeah, just Saturdays.
0: And realistically, the only way you could really do that is if you stayed there, because I wouldn't want to just drop her off.
1: Oh, I'm not dropping her off and leaving her at 8 years old.
0: See, when we were kids, man, our moms just dropped us off because there was nobody around the corner ready to touch our wieners. There was no, you know, there wasn't anybody taking pictures of us or anything like that. So your mom literally dropped you off at 8:30. They started bowling at 9, but it took like 30 minutes to herd the catch all up, you know, to put you in the right lanes and everything like that. This is like us at like 7, 8, 9. And then we'd bowl three games. I think we brought $5. It was $5. And that was the best 3 hours. I think they came and picked you up like at 12 or 12:30, but it gave your mom like 3.5 hours on a Saturday to go, you know, clean the house or just do whatever she needed to do. And they literally would drop us off. Like, it was unheard of for your parents to sit there and watch you bowl three games. But in today's world, you could not even think about leaving your kid for in fear of them getting abducted, getting molested.
1: Well, I think the bowling alley doesn't want you just jumping your kids off.
0: Right.
3: Oh, no. They listen. tonight after 9 o'clock, you want to see kids getting dropped off. Woo, it turns.
1: A Thursday night? You have a teen takeover at the lanes?
3: Oh, yeah.
0: Are they doing teen takeovers at bowling alleys now?
3: They're doing. Yeah, they've been doing it since school's been out. They had to get the cops there because it's been pretty bad.
0: For those scoring at home, Brian Matroni approaching 1,000 with an hour and 23 minutes left of this program.
1: Let's do it. Let's show these old-timers how it's done by the young whippersnapper on the show.
0: Hello. That brought a great little three-question superset today. Thank you for that.
1: Yeah, no problem.
0: Hi, who's this? You're on the air. Go ahead.
4: Good morning, Bubba. How are you?
0: Good, bud.
4: Hey, I know the topic yesterday you guys spoke about with these child touchers. Did you see the one that the sheriff's office caught yesterday? Where him and his husband were foster parents and were abusing the foster children.
0: That was actually, I think, in Great Britain. I think that was
4: this was the one yesterday. Here they caught him in Seminole here in Pinellas.
0: All right, let me. Can you look that up for me, Lummy?
3: Yeah, okay.
0: So it was a local deal here in the Tampa Bay Metro where two men were fostering a kid and they were molesting him.
4: Over the last 9 years, they've fostered 25 children. And they have even adopted a handful of them, and apparently he was molesting quite a few of them. And the stuff he says in messages, this wasn't a sting. They caught him on apps saying how he enjoyed the feeling of a four-year-old and stuff.
0: Oh my God! Any particular news station or where were you, where was this reported?
4: On Facebook. On Facebook, it's IONTB. And then Pinellas County Sheriff's Office did a Bob Gualtieri, or however you say his name, he did a press conference about it yesterday evening.
0: All right, we're going to look.
4: He got more in depth about everything.
0: Yeah, let me find me the Bob Gualtieri press conference. That's a way more credible source since that's the sheriff.
4: Yeah, it's like 24 minutes long.
0: Oh, I don't know if I can go that long.
4: So yeah, I don't know if you want to go through it and look into it tomorrow or whatever. But
0: no, I want to get to it today. But you know, maybe some other news channel covered it. And wrapped it up a little bit nicely. 24 minutes is very, very long, but we're going to look into that. Thank you for the heads up, buddy.
1: The more of these stories I hear, the more I think maybe a purge day might be a good thing.
3: Yeah.
0: Yeah.
3: Well, I sent you one from Fox and it is Fox 13.
1: Like, disgusting.
0: I don't know that I got it yet. If you look at my thing
3: it's
0: here.
3: It's the X. It's the one below the fat man.
0: Oh, right here?
3: Yeah.
0: Oh, I was thinking it was going to say Fox.
3: Yeah, but it cut it off.
0: All right, how about we
3: burn it? It's the one right above it. It's with Bob.
0: It's one right here?
3: Yep.
0: Fantastic. Let me get to it. I'll get it all lathered up, ready to go. We'll hit it on the backside. There we go. Yeah. 2 minutes and 5 seconds. That's perfect. But you're right, Brian. The more I see of these,
1: yeah,
0: the more you go back to the movie Purge, where only the strong make it and the affluent make it and those that can arm themselves make it. And they literally like this open season on sexual molesters.
3: Cecilia Redneck, $100.
0: $100.
3: Woo.
0: Man, I got to tell you, I wish we could have baby face a couple times a week.
1: Yeah, there's no guarantee. You know, you wear out a good thing sometimes. Mm-hmm. You know, Mondays and Tuesdays is evidence of that.
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0: Woo. I'm sorry, the Turf. 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
0: I got the 3-cylinder diesel. 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Screw the X-Marks, the Gravelys, the...
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0: The Toros, all that nonsense. 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It sips fuel. It runs about 2,100 RPMs, full nuts. It's just unbelievable. So I'm getting ready to mow yesterday, and I notice my blades are kind of dull because I've had it now. You know, I think I got it back from Wesley Chapel maintenance wise, like in January. So I've been mowing a little bit now. For a while we had a drought, and I didn't really have to mow a lot. But you know, living out here, Lummi, I got country grass. Like, I don't have a really nice lawn. My lawn's as nice as how much rain we get.
2: It's exactly. Bahia, baby.
0: We've had to do some trenching and some other stuff. So there's patches of dirt and things like that. And you know, maybe one of these days I can maybe get a nice lawn. But it's really not the best of lawn.
2: When you have acreage, you don't have lawn.
0: Yeah, you can't.
2: No,
0: it's called country grass. But I got a lot of it, and I got the machine that will do it. So I noticed my blades are kind of dull. Like, they're dull. And if you know anything about grass cutting, you got to have sharp blades or it just kind of rips and tears the grass. So I'm like, oh, when I was down at Les of Wesley Chapel, Eric and my boy from the Purple People Meter. What's that guy's name? I forgot the guy from Purple People Meter.
2: Movers?
0: Purple People Movers. Steve. Steve works down there. Eric owns the place. They're so good with my maintenance. They know that I'm an official Skag spokesperson, so they take care of me. So we go to take, me and New York Greg, go to take off. We jack up my Skag. Let me get it kind of tilted up so we can get underneath the deck. And we go to take the blades off. No. When we get one off, we get the far left one off using a half-inch impact wrench and get that off. And we go to get, so I switched out one. So I got one nice sharp blade on the far left. I used a badass air compressor hammer wrench deal that they use to take off lugs. I used a half inch Craftsman. They're 13/16 is the size of the bolt. So it's a bigger bolt. And we used a breaker bar. We used air impact. We used half inch electric and we could not get the other two off. I think they may have Loctited it on.
3: Oh, wow.
0: I can't get it. Not even with 150 pounds pressure, I couldn't get the other two blades off. So I got to take it down to Les and be like, man, guys, I can't even switch out my blades.
3: So how many times should I? Because I think it was my problem. I was passed out yesterday pushing the lawnmower in the hot sun.
0: Man, I could literally load up my Skag, go over there, and like in probably 7 minutes get your whole entire lawn done.
3: Probably. You're not with the push mower.
0: I mean, you got to understand, with that 72-inch deck, I'm taking 6 foot swipes at it. I'm knocking out 6 foot of grass every pass.
3: Well, that would be perfect. Mine's taking about 13 inches up.
0: Go to skag.com and just, I mean, from the Windstorm to the Jackal, within the Jackal, they got all the attachments, Harley rake, you know, grapple, pallet forks. It's just unbelievable. But realize that you might not be able to get your blades off if you go to less. I got to go down there and cut a promo on the maintenance guy and be like, fellas, if I can't change out my own blades, what the hell? You can't be putting Loctite on this stuff.
3: Yeah.
0: Or what do you guys use? A 500 PSI air wrench? Like, what in the hell?
3: How many times should you change your blade?
0: Well, it's just based on
2: use, but usually no less than once a year. You should not change them, but they'll sharpen them.
0: Yeah, you can take them down to less and they'll sharpen them. But mommy, sharpen them. You just visually do an inspection. When they start rounding off and they're no longer sharp, then you got to change your blade.
2: Well, you can tell by your grass too. If it's frayed when you cut it, if it's not a perfect clean cut and you get that like white fraying on the top of it, it's got to be changed.
3: So 7 years.
2: Us rugged alphas know this. I don't know how you know.
0: So 7 years is probably 7 years. You might as well have a butter knife down. Hell, a butter knife would be sharper than your.
2: Yeah, that's why you're also it's working too hard for you.
0: Rummy, it's like this: a hairdresser cutting your hair with the dullest, you know, children's arts and crafts scissors compared to the very, very sharp precision scissors that they use to cut your hair.
3: That makes sense now.
0: Lummy, you idiot.
3: Well, I didn't know. I was using a rider that died. I used this push mower I've had for 7 years, and that makes a lot of sense.
0: You need me to come over there, my friend, with my badass Skag.
3: And I guess I'll try to sharpen my little walk behind.
0: Well, you can take your walk behind. Just take the blades off. Take them down the less. Ask for Eric or Steve. Tell them who you are.
3: Well, I met Steve when I remember I went down to less.
0: Then Steve will get them sharp. He'll take them to the back. They'll sharpen them up and they'll send you on your way. You won't get a bill.
3: Perfect. Oh, sweet.
0: Less of Wesley Chapel, less of Clearwater, I think less of Bradenton.
3: Yes.
0: They got unbelievable. But more importantly, man, go to my buddy Randy and his assistant Maria. They've just been so good to me.
2: We can't get Lummy into a little Freedom class.
3: No.
2: A Freedom Z.
0: Little Patriot.
2: Little Freedom Z action for him.
0: Maybe we could.
2: Maybe
0: we could.
2: He probably needs a 48-inch deck on it.
0: Yeah, he doesn't. Yeah. I mean, I don't want to bug Randy and Maria.
3: Yeah, exactly.
2: Why bother them?
3: I'm not a Gene Lasker. I don't need.
0: Yeah, Lasker just preys on it. Any hookup we got.
2: Something free. It's for me.
0: I think Lasker has a notepad over there, and he listens to every client, and then makes hey Adam from Fenderworks. I don't got 1, 2, 3, but I got 4 different hot rods and monster trucks and pickups that need fixed. One's got a crashed in fender. One's got a couple of this and that. I think Adam I'm afraid that Adam may have to shut his shop down because he's just doing free stuff for Gene Lasker.
2: How do you spell Skag? Is it with a K or with a C?
0: Don't.
3: Bubba, do you remember that guy that called yesterday and was complaining that he can't drop his vehicle off to Adam because of Gene's stuff?
0: I had a guy call me yesterday and be like, listen, man, can you tell Gene to quit hogging up Adam from Fenderworks? Because I got a wreck. I got a car I'm trying to take down there. But every time I call Adam, he's like, I still got Lasker's truck down here I'm working on. Adam, if you're listening to the show, tell Lasker no. Just tell him no. You've got to make a living, my friend. You can't sit here and just do Gene Lasker promo work all the time.
2: He tells me no, I'm just going to throw acid in his face.
0: Yeah, I'm just going to throw a cargo net over his entire family and poke out their eyeballs.
2: I bring my King Cortho down and just have him scare him a little bit.
0: Actually, I feel bad because I'm taking my pickup truck to Adam today for him to work on it. I think I got water in my door.
3: Oh, no.
0: Here is this monster that the guy called in about a little bit ago. And Brian, we talked about it a little bit yesterday. Maybe you didn't hear it, but capital sexual battery, I think, now is punishable in the state of Florida by death.
2: You know, I'm not a big death penalty guy, but this is one instance where I would support it.
0: You know, and no matter what...
2: Because they create other monsters.
0: And here's the deal. No matter what your political affiliation is, Republicans tend to want to have the death penalty. Democrats do not. But you know where I think people stand in unison? And that is when it's talking about sexually molesting and having sexually battering infants or less than 12-year-olds. I think at that point, you say, listen, I'm not a Democrat. I'm not a Republican. I'm a dad. And this monster has no redeeming qualities or the ability to rehabilitate. I stand in unison with killing him.
2: You can't rehabilitate that, though. No. You can't rehabilitate somebody that would have sex with a 2-year-old. Now, I mean, there's no rehabilitation.
0: We had a guy that called in yesterday and said, no matter, even though we have the state statute now that passed a year ago where there is potentially death, you can potentially, you know, sentence a guy to death based on having capital sexual battery on somebody less than 12. It's actually a state law now. I don't know that anybody's been sentenced to that. But he said, even though if a judge, first of all, I think the other rule is, and Brian, you might know more about this, is that no death sentence can be imposed by a judge no longer. It has to be by a jury recommendation. That's one thing. Judges used to be able to impose the death penalty upon sentencing, and now if it's involving death, it has to go to a jury. That's one thing I do like. It's another checks and balances, and you can't get an overzealous judge to impose the ultimate penalty on somebody, and that's death. It has to go to a jury. I agree. But that being said, Brian, can they not kill anybody, even if your state has the death penalty, until they run it up the Supreme Court ladder?
2: They're going to have to challenge that because typically
0: the Supreme Court of the United States, not the state.
2: Yeah, it'll be appealed all the way up to them before anybody dies under that statute.
0: So,
2: assuming that the person who's convicted exercises all their appeals, which they will have plenty of advocacy groups paying for them.
0: There's 20. The average guy stays on death row 20 plus years after all the appeals. Here's the monster that I really hope somebody shoves a bed spring up his ass and kills him in prison. I didn't say that.
4: On Wednesday morning, Pinellas County deputies...
0: It's not us. It's only Left Channel. This is not us. It's them. Hopefully people aren't listening to us in mono, right channel only, because you're not hearing anything.
4: It's a 51-year-old John David Ballard at his salon Always Gossip in Seminole.
5: In the parking lot, when they're taking his phone, they do a preliminary...
0: Bob, where's
3: anybody?
0: This is a very salacious case. You'd think everybody would be there, and you would think that the one guy that is there that would cry would get a little closer.
3: I was going to say,
0: where's
3: the camera guy? So
0: why are you doing Bob so dirty?
2: Maybe he's just practicing before the real press conference.
0: Man, cameraman, you idiot. Get on that front row. Crop Bob so that you get all of his, you know, displays and stuff. But don't make Bob. I mean, you're really hanging Bob out here, bud.
2: Jobbing him out.
5: Look at it. Before it's
0: That's what you show right there.
2: Yeah, don't job Bob.
0: Don't job Bob. Bob's actually a good dude. He's a really good guy.
5: Basically analyzed, and they see that there is bestiality, sex, people having sex with animals on the phone, and he says, oh yeah, I'm into really weird stuff.
4: Ballard's alleged interest led detectives to arrest and charge him with 20 counts of possessing child pornography, as well as having videos of sexual activity with animals. Sheriff Bob Galtieri says the investigation started after they learned different disturbing details.
5: On May 12th, 2026, we received a cyber tip from the National Center for Missing and Exploited Children that a person was communicating on an app called Kik and disclosing through communications with others that he was sexually abusing his 7-year-old son.
4: The sheriff says Ballard and his husband are foster parents, fostering 23 boys since 2017.
0: Oh, man.
4: And adopting 5 boys between 2015 and 2023.
0: So was it 17 and 5? Is that what the numbers were?
2: What?
0: Fostering 17 and 5?
2: Adopting 5, something like that, 23. Yeah,
0: let's get the numbers again. Hold on.
5: Communicating on an app called Kik and disclosing through communications with others that he was sexually abusing his 7-year-old son.
4: The sheriff says Ballard and his husband are foster parents, fostering 23 boys.
0: 23 boys. Now, Brian, wouldn't that be a red flag if you're the fostering people that put these kids in place and he only selects boys? Wouldn't that be a little bit of a...
2: I mean, they're supposed to vet these guys, and they're supposed to be having DCF monitor them and interview the kids and make sure everything's good, so I don't know.
0: There's somebody
2: dropping the ball somewhere along the line here.
4: Since 2017, and adopting 5 boys between 2015 and 2023.
0: So you're looking at about nearly 30 people.
2: He may have adopted kids that they fostered. So of those 23, five of them may have been adopted.
0: True.
4: Ranging from the ages of 4 to 12 at the time. 4 adoptive children are still in the Seminole home on Farmington Trail.
5: according to some of the...
0: Now, what about his husband?
2: I don't know.
5: Boys, Ballard punished them by making them strip naked and stand in front of a window facing the street. And Ballard often watched the boys...
0: Now, hold on. Where are the neighbors? Brian, if you and I are neighbors, be like, hey, Brian, did you see this? The weirdo over there, he makes his kid stand in the...
2: Yeah.
0: Like, what? Like, where are the neighbors? Like, when your kid messes up, you make him stand naked in front of the door and face the... Like, where are people not paying attention?
3: Probably, I guess.
0: I mean,
3: not.
0: That only take one time for me to see a young boy standing against the window looking into their home nude. I'd be like, that's not right.
5: When they showered or took baths.
4: The sheriff says Ballard described in graphic details on apps what he did to his son and other young children. Deputies displayed a few of these less graphic messages Wednesday, some of which we won't show.
0: No age limit.
5: None of these kids have made disclosures. And so, you know, we don't have a lot to work with in that regard.
0: Now, Brian, would they at this point come in? And I know it's a very sensitive...
2: Oh, yeah, they're going to interview the kids, they're going to get a child psychologist involved and all of that. Yeah, for sure.
0: I mean, you have to because you got to get...
2: And all the other ones that went through that system there.
0: They may have already been a little bit older.
2: Yeah.
0: Right.
2: That have aged out.
0: So this is maybe just the beginning. This might just be the absolutely, you know, just the tip of the iceberg, meaning like there might be a lot here.
2: Yeah.
5: Some of the kids are still in the system.
4: The sheriff says the couple also wrote a book about foster parenting and were very involved in the foster family community.
5: The child...
0: Well, I mean, it's like new inventory, right? I mean, it's like, all right, well, we're into this sort of weird, really, really sick stuff. And, you know, when a kid times out or he gets old enough to move on, we got a whole new pipeline of kids.
2: And these kids are so vulnerable. A lot of them come from broken, devastated homes. A lot of them are drug babies or alcohol babies.
0: And a lot of them have been like, maybe this might be their third home. So they've just been passed down through the system.
2: Yeah.
0: Like these are very broken and it's very, very, very mentally fragile people for the most part.
2: Yeah.
0: You know, Lasker went through the foster system and he eventually ran away. Like, because it was so bad.
2: Yeah.
5: Welfare system and the workers and the people in that system are doing all they can. This is his fault for what he was doing.
0: Now, I don't know the mental fabric of a person that's wired this way. I can't even begin to try to act like I do. But one would at least ask a couple questions, and that is, one... Did your husband or wife or your significant other, did they know about it? And two, did they participate? And I got to think that if you are in that environment and it's happening to the degree that it did, you got to know about it. And then is that a crime in itself that you've allowed it, you've known about it, you've had knowledge of it? Maybe you didn't participate, but chances are you probably did. And even if you didn't, like, Brian, is that a crime not to have to safeguard and to, you know, not report what your significant other is doing to the degree of this? Like, this isn't like, you know, my husband or my wife drove home DUI last night, or, you know, my wife cheated on her taxes, or, you know, this is like...
2: Yeah, I mean, they're going to investigate this fully and figure out what they did and didn't know and what they did and didn't do.
3: Yeah,
2: so,
3: over an 11-year period. Yeah. I mean,
0: how do you not? I mean, your wife, if you were into something bad for 11 years, your significant other, usually if you have a good enough relationship, they know what you're into. They know what you're doing. And to say they don't, they're lying. This is, so I think this is just the tip of the iceberg, and I hope that they kill this guy. Like Brian said, he doesn't believe in the death penalty for the most part, but there are some instances where he'll actually would agree. This person cannot be fixed. He is the 0.001% of whack jobs within our world, and he has no redeeming quality. He's a broken man.
2: Yeah, we don't need him.
0: And he has how many young people's lives will never be the same for what they had to go through at the hands of this monster.
2: Well, monsters create monsters.
3: Well,
2: you know?
3: It looks like the husband may have not had anything to do with it because they have let the other four children that remain in the home.
0: Well, maybe.
3: So,
0: hi, you're on the air. Go ahead.
6: Hey, Bubba, I'm blown away. 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All you got to do is pay the shipping.
0: Just fill out your information and pay the shipping. Well, I got to tell you, if my energy and I feel a little sharper today, it's because of maybe if it's because I switched it up with, instead of my standard Monster, I went to an Omni gimmick. Brian nailed the fact of how many milligrams of caffeine they have. He said he was thinking 200, and Lummy validated that it did. I drank one can of the Florida Omni energy drink. I love it. I hope we can do business with them, but even if we don't, I'm ordering some.
6: You know what's even crazier is I think that they do the same business that you do with your shipping. So whether it's Shopify or ShopPay, if you click your checkout, it automatically fills your information. So if you've ever done a business with you and your Bubba Army merch, then it automatically knows who you are when you go to checkout.
0: I mean, we don't have a Bubba code yet with Omni, but we need to get one.
3: They're working on it. Well, yeah. We are working on it.
0: So, Joe, real quickly, and thank you for the Omni testimony, but real quickly, and the key word real quickly, what's happening in Joe the Supermarket's world?
6: Stuck in the hospital still. They can't find a place. It's not that they can't find a place. There's places that'll take me, but there's a hang up with my insurance. So they're working on that. I had to give them 12 months of bank records to show that I absolutely have no money, and they've got those. So now they're just in limbo, working with insurance, and that's the major hang-up right now.
0: Are you in the current facility? Is it decent?
6: I mean, the room is nice. I'm by myself. We had no cable, no signal to the TV for Friday, so I got to miss our first USA World Cup game. I got to miss the Knicks win the finals. I got to miss my favorite wrestling program on Sunday night. And then by Monday, the guy said, oh, I just got the ticket to have it fixed. Meanwhile, all the staff was telling me, oh, yeah, they're working on it. Oh, yeah, any minute it'll be fixed.
0: That's exactly what I wasn't really looking for, Joe. I mean, one day a cable. I mean, they're feeding you or housing you. They're taking care of you. So one day a cable. Let's be grateful for what we got instead of what we don't have.
6: Oh, I am. You just asked me, so I told you what was going on. That was I should focus on the positive and not the negative. You're 100% correct. Right. I have a great nurse today. She's hot as hell. She smells so nice.
0: All right, Joe, you're getting a little creepy. You're a little creepy. See you later, Joe. Gotta go.
2: he's like, her perfume. He was getting into the details.
0: My God, I feel like Hannibal Lecter there. Jesus. Joe, we love you, buddy.
2: He's going to order 2 sponge baths today.
1: He's hit the rattler. What comes next? We can only guess. The Bubba the Love Sponge Show returns after these words.
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0: clean all that up.
1: Is it my space, if you noticed since we moved in, has been perfect. You've never complained about it.
0: And you know, maybe every time you leave, you take a little Windex, wipe it all down, make sure your seats, you know, parallel.
1: Of course. Yeah, make sure everything's cleaned up.
0: We mopped yesterday. I mopped this place a lot because I wanted to look good for TV, but
1: I was ready to start yelling
0: at
1: people.
0: Brian, have you noticed how like clutter-free the studio is?
2: Yeah, it feels clean in here. Like the old studio, you kind of felt like you're walking into an old dingy dungeon.
0: Yes.
1: I started freaking out yesterday when we were walking in with the glass because everyone had their shoes on, and I started telling people to take off your shoes while we were doing the glass because I didn't want you to get mad.
0: And listen, so everybody that comes, just shuffle your feet on the red carpet. And then wipe them in Macho's area, and then when you walk into the studio, if not, you'll get some of that stone dust on your shoes, and it tracks right on in. And we haven't had a problem with tracking in since we've put the rug system up. So thank you to everybody for shuffling your feet on the carpets. And I'm gonna, this place is just, and the new podcasting area, which looks like a podcasting area. Oh my God, look at Tuttle.
2: Look at how long his hair's gotten.
0: Tuttle, you there?
2: Are you transitioning, yeah, buddy?
0: Are you transitioning?
3: No, I'm not. No, I'm not.
0: Do you got a little? Did you go a little? It looks like you got a little blonde hue in it.
3: Yeah, my mom had a little bit of red hair and stuff, so I don't know if my hair is like changing a little color and stuff.
0: And I like the backdrop. I like the black, you know, very
4: black,
0: the very clean. I like the black, very clean looking backdrop as well, Tuds.
3: I will say my favorite thing about the new studio, because I've only seen it on video, is having the Rex behind, like, Lummy or Gene or Babyface,
0: yeah,
3: that are there.
0: And now we got the glass and the rack looks badass, doesn't it?
3: Well, you can see the meters and stuff, which I think is really, really cool.
0: A lot of people don't realize how much equipment it really takes. So if you're just straight content or you're recording a podcast, you really don't need a lot. But when you are on, you know, 6 terrestrial radio station, then you have to have a barracks and compellers and mic processors. And then we have a podcasting element as well. So we have to have just all of that equipment in order to be able to like live in the two worlds that we live in. And so, yeah, when we were designing this place, I'm like, man, I want the racks to be behind, you know, the Babyface position and the Lummy position. And now, because we don't have the big stage and room is a little bit of a commodity here, we now, and I think this is much more efficient than having busts, you know, physical busts of people, but we have now the virtual Hall of Fame, which shows you the likeness of the person and, you know, but let me, should we eventually turn that to regular photos or should we continue the bust deal?
1: Well, I thought we were going to have the one TV just for the bust.
0: Well, we do. It's right over Brian's shoulder.
1: I thought we were going to keep it as that.
0: All new people that get into the Hall of Fame, do we do a bust of them?
1: Yeah, remember, we do a bust and that they get it at BARP and then...
0: All right, so we do a bust, we hand it to them to take home, but we photographed it and Grouper Lips gives us the files so that we uniformly keep the same format. The only thing that's going to change is that we're going to put their names in that little black portion, and like that would say Heather Wiz, and that would say whoever that is. And
1: Dina Vac.
0: How's Dina Vac doing?
1: Good.
0: How's Joe from the West Side doing?
1: Good.
0: I heard from Kenny Price yesterday, so yeah, I haven't heard from Joe. Joe from the West Side, you okay, bud? Let me know. Reach out to me. So Tuds, I mean, you're probably one of the biggest soccer fans I know. I think you got season tickets for the Orlando team, correct?
3: Yeah, Orlando City. I go to all their matches. You know, I didn't get a chance to go see England play their warm-up match here in Orlando. It was at the Interco Stadium here in Orlando. But I've been excited about this. This is going to be one of the biggest World Cups of all time.
0: Now, you know, we have the Tampa Bay Rowdies here. Are they in a different league than the Orlando City?
3: So you have
0: and the Rowdies,
3: three,
0: I think, are like 15-1 or something.
3: Yeah, I think they're in the USL Pro. They used to be in the NASL, which used to be in, you know, Pele has played down here before because he played for the New York Cosmos because they were in the same division back.
0: Isn't
3: in the
0: he
3: day.
0: Arguably the greatest, like the Tom Brady, one of the greatest of all time, Pele, or was he just so good during a real crappy time of soccer?
3: Well, he was really good at a real crappy time of soccer, but also he was playing a lot of times where a lot of his goals are not on video, so people maybe think he has inflated numbers.
0: Oh, okay.
3: So, but you would say Ronaldo, Messi, they all have over 900 goals.
2: Orlando's struggling, though, Bubba. They're not having a good season at all.
3: It's bad.
2: Now, the Rowdies are kicking butt.
0: Now, hold on.
1: The Rowdies are 8-4-1.
0: You guys, they're 8-4-1?
2: Yeah, they're first place in their conference. So, but like, first place in the entire league.
0: They're not in the same league, but let's say those two teams played each other. Who would win?
2: Orlando.
3: They played last year. So it's okay. So I'll give an example. The one thing about America soccer, they have divisions, but in Europe, so say in the NFL, you took the bottom three teams in the NFL, they got relegated to the minors, and the top three teams in the minors moved up to the NFL.
0: So you're saying, like, if the bottom three of the NFL teams got infused to the what's that league, Brian? USFL?
2: USL, it's called USL.
0: So you took those three teams and you put them in the USL, and then you took the top three teams of the USL and you brought them to the NFL. I think it would be a slaughter. Like, you know, one, the three teams on the NFL would probably kill everybody in the USL.
1: You mean the UFL? The USL's
0: the one that Rock owns.
1: UFL. Yes.
0: UFL. Which is the only minor league football. You know, we used to have the USFL, then the XFL. That's all now morphed into the UFL, right?
1: Yes.
0: Okay. So I think the top three teams in the UFL, if they got propelled to the NFL, they'd get killed. And the top bottom teams of the NFL that went to the, they would smash everybody. So I don't think that template would work in football.
3: See, what happens, though, is like when you move up to the Premier League, I think you get like $100 million infusion into your club. So you can spend that on getting good players or re-signing new people and stuff.
2: You have to understand, too, Bubba, these are teams that have played really well in the lower level. And soccer is the most democratic sport in the world, in that you look at the World Cup and you look at a team like Cabo Verde, or you look at a team like yesterday when we saw Portugal tie Congo DR. You know, Congo DR has no reason competing with Portugal.
0: Congo DR.
2: Yeah, the Democratic Republic of the Congo.
0: I wonder how they got here. They probably had to get like on a cargo ship.
1: Well, listen,
0: or something.
1: They tied them, so.
0: I'm just saying, they don't got first class accommodation for Congo DR.
1: No, but they stepped up against
0: Spain. They left in Christmas to get here, and they floated over on a raft.
3: Now, one of the big stories is how difficult it's been because there's a lot of vetting. Did you hear about the referee from Somalia that got sent back to Somalia?
0: No.
3: When he got here, he was supposed to be the first Somalian ever to
0: Did he go right to Minnesota and start committing child care fraud?
3: Yeah, I guess so.
2: No,
3: but
2: he didn't get out of Miami. They kicked him. They kicked him out.
1: Right. Well, I feel bad for the Iranian team. They won't let him stay in the United States. After every game, they have to go to Mexico
0: to stay.
1: So every time they have to go across the border.
0: By the way, Brian's well over 1.1 as far as the thumbing. Let's see if we can get Brian to 1.3 today. He's really been on a record pace.
2: 1.3 might be a tall order, but 1.2 is doable.
0: 1.2, you got 1.2. Now 1.3, that's if they really get their act together. If you're watching us on YouTube, give Brian a thumbs up, follow us, like, subscribe. None of that costs anything, and you'll get updates when we put new content out. So, of which have you and Krista been doing podcasts?
3: Kristen. I sent one.
0: Kristen is her alter ego when she puts her nightie on that you'll never see.
3: I sent one to Lummy and Mach this week. So.
1: It's been posted. Yes.
0: Now, what do you stand with that, Todd? I mean, you're technically still married, but you're still in the friend zone, aren't you, bud?
3: Yeah, it's going a lot better. We've been going out and doing things.
0: Have you even had a maid out yet? Have you even made out?
3: No, I have not. But Todd. I've been talking to this Spanish girl that is into dominatrix stuff.
0: Now, is she going to dominate you, or are you going to dominate her?
3: Well, she wants to take me to Secrets to watch a live sex show.
0: Oh, well, okay. I mean, all right. I mean, how do you
2: say
0: that?
2: Say out of Drew for us.
0: Say out of Drew Garabo. God dang, Brian, you're so funny.
3: That was Brian, not me.
0: No. So, Tuds, you got a Hispanic dominatrix chick that wants to take you to Secrets to watch a live sex show. Then what?
3: Yes.
0: What happens after that?
3: And then she has a room rented where, like, she's going to
0: beat the crap out of you.
3: You're in front of a crowd.
2: In front of a crowd?
0: Tunnel, don't do that. But
3: we have a deal that we get some one-on-one time afterwards.
0: I know, but after you got a ball gag in your mouth and your testicles tied to a board and she's whipping the hell out of you and you got everybody watching you, and what if you get
2: sounds like Bubba's been there before.
0: No, I have not, but I'm familiar with what dominatrix do. I've seen some of that porn, and it's
3: the genitortures.
0: It's not, yeah, and I've actually had these in my studio before.
1: Yeah.
0: And Tuttle, I don't know if I want that for you, bud.
3: Well, I mean,
0: what if they recognize you? Be like, oh my God, that's Tuttle from the Russ Rollins show and the Bubba the Love Sponge show and all that kind of deal.
3: Well, I mean, I've been kind of just trying to branch out and not stay with one, and you know, kind of diversify the vagina.
0: I think at this point you have regulated yourself with regards to Krista. With Kristen, that you're never going to be anything more than what it is, period.
3: Well, you never know.
0: No, come on, Pat. Let's be friends. I mean, let's be honest with each other.
3: It's highly unlikely, but it could happen.
0: She's got you stuck in the friend zone because you don't demand otherwise. And there's a lot of things that you bring to the table that she can't get otherwise. She probably loves doing the podcast. She loves, you know, some of the other things, going to the soccer game with you and going to Spooky Con and Furry Con and all the stuff that you'll take her to. But
3: Dragon Con,
0: like all the things that you take her to that no other dude would take her. But she's not giving you any ass, bud.
3: Yeah, I think
0: and
3: that
0: meanwhile,
3: time is
0: you're
3: coming.
0: Still, you're still legally married.
3: Yeah, yeah. No, I mean we are. We
0: Take
3: are.
0: It. I don't think they can arrest you for taking your wife.
2: No, you can't.
0: Sorry, Brian.
2: Yeah, don't do that.
1: Yeah, Tuttle will stop coming on because he's in jail for rape.
0: Tuttle, she might want you to take it, and that's what's the holdup. Is you're not man enough to take it.
3: But look at the life decisions I've made through my life.
0: But pretty recently, yes, I agree. But currently, you're like on a 3-year, really, really killing it. I mean, look, you lost a bunch of weight. You're sober. You got a good
3: very
0: job.
3: Very corporate, Pat.
0: Very corporate. You got a good job. I mean, by Tuttle standards, you're killing it.
2: Why don't you write her a very heartfelt letter, just laying it all out on why you think you deserve a shot back?
0: Yeah, you can even put it in ChatGPT.
2: Don't do that.
0: You.
2: Don't do that. No, write a heartfelt letter.
1: Yeah, you can tell.
0: Dear ChatGPT, I've been my wife and I have been together for 15 years, although separated for 10, and I really want some vagina from her. What would you? Can you whip something up for me, please?
2: Oh, it's gonna be terrible what it comes up with.
0: Oh, well, I know. I might ChatGPT it, Lummy, for Pat, and read it tomorrow. A love letter to Kristen.
3: I think if I brought her over to see the new studio and stuff,
0: I'd even let you do a show from here.
2: And you guys could stay in one of the cottages.
0: Yeah.
3: Man, I just think Bubba could seal the deal for me, you know.
0: Well, I mean, I probably could, but I mean, I don't know
2: that I want to. Maybe I want her for me.
0: Maybe I want to ask if she likes chicks and have her maybe give some oral to Erica. Why I watch. We've established that.
3: Okay.
0: I mean, it's either going to be really good if I put it together or really bad and you're done. Like, you have no chance.
2: Yeah, I would just do it on your own, Tuttle.
0: Yeah.
3: Yeah, ChatGPT.
0: So anyway, Tuttle, let's talk. You gave us some video. The first one of Jameis Winston. Will you set this one up for us?
3: Well, this is Fox, so I don't know. I know that you guys were worried about it.
0: I think Gary said let it rip, and he might be able to deal with it. Is that not what Gary said?
1: Yes.
0: Yeah.
3: So Jameis has been he's been going around. I think this is like the fourth or fifth stadium he's been to. He was hanging out with the Dutch army. He was hanging out with the Scottish. Messi was playing, and he kind of stole Lummy's gimmick. He was walking around the stadium with the goat, but in this clip, he's just talking about being the goat keeper.
0: All right, and this is Jameis. Now, Jameis has kind of been, has he been like a reporter for Fox, or has he just been a, so he's been kind of like a on the, boots
3: man on the street.
0: Boots on the ground, man on the streets, reporter for Fox.
2: He's like their Snoop Dogg for the Olympics.
4: I'm not a goalkeeper. I'm a goat. I'm a goalkeeper. I'm a goalkeeper.
0: I think he's just absolutely lost it. I mean, they're clowning him. They're absolutely clowning him.
4: Let me set my mate. That's why you come to a game. When you come to see the greatest of all time, man. We saw Lionel Messi start as a little goat, but today he's showed us that he's the real GOAT. How about that game?
5: Wow. Wow.
0: Are you now, how many goals did Messi have on this game?
3: He had a hat trick. He scored 3 goals, but there's a big controversy about it, and everybody's saying that he should have gotten a red card because he cleated somebody in the calf. Probably should have been a red card, but he still got the 3 goals.
4: Really drinking mate? Yes, I've been drinking mate all day.
5: Is it really
0: mate? And who does Messi play for? Spain?
3: Argentina.
2: Messier played for the Rangers and the Edmonton Oilers. Messi yes. plays for Argentina and Miami.
0: Thank you, Brian.
2: You're welcome.
4: It's unbelievable. Listen.
0: That's on brand. Love the guy.
3: Yeah.
4: I would just tell you right now, it instantly had me high.

0: Ice Cube's Big Three is back. The most physical, fierce, and competitive basketball league on earth returns to CBS this Saturday. Three-time Big Three MVP ISO Joe Johnson and the reloaded Detroit Amps battle two-time Big Three championship coach Steven Jackson's DMV trilogy, followed by Big Three's most intense rivalry. Defending champions Miami 305 and Michael Beasley chasing his third straight MVP take on Dwight Howard, coach Nick Young, and the LA Riot. Watch Big Three Saturday, 4 p.m. Eastern, 1 p.m. Pacific on CBS. 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
1: Well, let me, hurry.
2: If your favorite beer is missing from a tap,
3: we've never seen anything like it.
2: There's a decent chance Scotland had something to do with it.
3: They like a lager or a light lager, and we got two really good ones for them.
2: Sam Adams downtown ran out of their signature Boston.
1: Now, are they just some beer drinkers to the next level that we've never seen before? Like, you know, I'm sure bars, you know, Brian, when they realize they're gonna, that Fenway Park has an event, they par up on what the average, you know, Boston Red Sox guy or fan from the opposing team may drink. So they have different pars and what have you, and we just didn't take into fact that Scotland people love their beer and are absolutely drunks.
4: Yeah, I think it's partially that, and then partially there's a certain Scottish beer. It starts with the letter T that they're going to talk about here in a moment, yeah. I believe. And
5: Cavan or something.
4: It's tougher to get because it's an import, and so even the distributor ran out. And so these, you know, they all stocked up, but I don't think they realized just how much beer these people are going to drink.
1: How drunken these Scottish people are.
4: You also, because you hadn't really dealt with this before, if you're a bar, you don't want to over-order that stuff. And now you've got it for three years.
1: And you got, like, you know, seven extra kegs because these aren't like bottles of beer that are a little bit more manageable. These are big, you know, 100-pound. I think a keg is 15 gallons.
4: I mean, let's think about this. A lot of this is all weather dependent, too, because if it was pouring down rain, these fans aren't going to be walking the streets drinking beforehand. So
1: there's so many intangibles as to how many kegs of whatever you buy.
4: Yeah, you got to be careful.
2: The weekend and needed an emergency delivery to keep up with World Cup fans. And they're not the only.
1: And the margins on keg beer compared to bottle beer are like five times.
4: Yeah.
1: Yeah.
2: The ones running dry.
6: The Whitefield Tavern, there was no beer. The Scots fans just drunk the place dry. And all they had was like Bud Light.
7: Pretty much everything. We ran out of everything. Tennent's being number one.
2: White Bull Tavern may have run out of Scotland's iconic Tennent's beer, but that didn't stop the party.
7: The fans have been unbelievable. They're great.
1: I could never drink that much beer. I'd feel so bloated.
4: It's such a bad feeling.
1: I'm really not a big beer drinker. I'd rather do straight alcohol. It's way more effective.
4: Liquor is quicker, man.
8: Well, Scotland beer is like very heavy.
1: Really heavy lager.
7: Yeah. The drink.
1: Tuttle, you're a former alcoholic. Were you ever a beer guy or no?
5: I'm going to be honest. I hate the taste of alcohol. I just drink it to get drunk.
1: But when you were, even when you were alcoholic, you necessarily didn't like the cheap whiskey you used to get?
5: Yeah, I mean, I whatever was cheap and could get me to the point. I mean, I will drink Guinness every once in a while, but it's the alcohol content is not very high enough.
7: Get partying, having a great time.
1: Get partying.
9: So you have a drinking kilt for obvious reasons because I might get some spillage on it. You have a dress kilt. So you always have two kilts.
1: You got a drinking kilt and you got a dress kilt.
2: Dubliner has also been hopping.
6: And we had our biggest week ever last week.
2: And it's the one place Scots can still find their Tennent's lager.
6: Managed to plan ahead and get an extra delivery last Saturday. And I was told yesterday the distributor has run out also. He's getting his today and the rest of the city's getting theirs tomorrow.
1: Yeah. And then Tuttle, the next video, Scotland takes over Fenway. So obviously that Fenway Park is a host for the World Cup. Scotland was playing at Fenway. Who was their opponent?
5: No. They did not take it over. They just went to a random baseball game.
4: And took it over.
1: Oh.
5: And they took it over. So you know how quiet baseball games
1: Fenway,
5: are?
1: So Fenway is not hosting?
4: Foxborough is. And it's funny because these foreigners are coming here and like, how the hell are they considered in Boston?
8: Yeah.
4: Foxborough's nowhere near. It's like a 30-minute drive.
8: Yeah, exactly.
4: And they're like, what in the hell is this? Because they all stayed in Boston, but there's nothing around. Like the game's far away from it.
1: Where are all these Scottish people coming from? Scotland?
8: Scotland.
4: Generally.
5: Yeah.
1: Man, can you imagine the economic boom of, you know, having to travel abroad, get a hotel room, eat every meal out, drink like a drunkard? And I mean, can you imagine what the per head cost on that, Brian?
4: I mean, the tickets alone are about $1,000
1: to the game.
4: Get-in price.
8: Yeah, they started at 1,000. They were there for about a week, and then they were at 2,000-3,000.
1: You're a big traveler. Like, what would airfare from Great from

0: Scotland be two or three thousand a copy?
1: Probably $1,000 a person round trip for this.
0: But that's sitting in the peanut section, right?
1: And without luggage. I mean, well, they give you luggage on international flights. Maybe about $1,200 to $1,500 a person round trip minimum.
2: Look to your right. Look, they're talking about your favorite place.
0: Oh, save the Jackson House fundraiser today.
2: Yeah.
0: Yeah. Meanwhile, I bought it in 2010. Yeah. That just makes that. Lumby, don't even get me more upset, please. Thanks.
3: Squirrel. Well, you told me to point things out on TV.
0: I know. Thank you for that. Thank you for that. Yes.
1: But I'm not.
0: Now, is this a Boston Red Sox game?
4: Yes. Yeah. This is them. They don't even know about after the game.
0: Scotland doesn't even know about baseball. Well, they just want to play. They just want a place to go.
2: Well, yeah, drink. Yeah. Go there and drink.
0: All right.
4: And so you were talking about food, and I wanted to bring that up. Everybody is talking about the FIFA 15, of people saying that they're going to gain at least 15 pounds because it's crazy. And
0: you mean the food available at the venue?
1: No, just while they're eating here.
0: They're here.
4: Yeah,
0: because they're used to eating shepherd's pie and all whatever they're
1: native. Well, it's not full of preservatives and sugar like our good American food.
0: Oh, okay. So theirs is more, less preservatives and sugar. We are really bad on that, and they think they're all going to get fat.
2: Yeah, and they keep interviewing and all these different people, and they're telling how much the food is great here, how America's great.
1: What were you
2: going to
1: say, Todd?
4: Ranch dressing. The TSA is already telling these people not to try to bring a bunch of ranch dressing.
0: They don't have ranch. They don't got ranch dressing over there, and they're going crazy over just straight white trash. White trash likes ranch and blue cheese. That's what, everything.
1: Well, I don't know. It's a white trash thing.
0: Yeah, it is. It's a white trash thing.
1: I don't know about that.
0: It is.
1: I think it's universal.
0: Mm.
5: You like the beer in this country? All right.
0: I mean, America comes with a side order of ranch.
6: Hospitality's been amazing as well.
5: Really? Have you had any Texas barbecue yet?
6: I had Texas barbecue yesterday. I had a lovely bit of brisket.
5: Tell me about it. What was your experience? Is it what you expected?
6: I went fatty. Do you go fatty or lean?
5: Oh, yeah.
6: I went fatty. I went to slow bone, picked it up, put the sauce on it, dropped it in the mouth, melted in my mouth. It was absolutely beautiful. It's the best beef I've had in my life.
5: Really?
4: They're going crazy over barbecue, Bubba.
5: Did you try any of the other fish?
0: Best beef I've ever had in my life.
5: Things with it or no?
6: I had a pork chop. I had some pork ribs.
0: I mean, this guy, he had, my lord.
6: I had mac and cheese. The mac and cheese was average, though.
5: Oh, yikes.
6: And the other thing is, what's this Brussels sprouts gratin about? We have Brussels sprouts at Christmas in England. Why do you have it on your barbecue? I don't know.
5: There's so many questions here. Yeah. Tell me what you're doing today. You're heading into Texas 5 right now. What's the plan ahead of the match?
6: We're going to get drunk before the game.
0: Oh, there you go.
6: We're going to get drunk during the game, and then we get drunk after the game. But all that matters is England wins.
0: Man.
1: England looked really good yesterday. Really good.
0: Tuttle, if you were to... Go ahead, I'm sorry.
4: So I do want to... So America, United States plays tomorrow. They can clinch going to the knockout stage if they beat Australia and...
0: But isn't Australia pretty damn good?
4: Yeah, they're good, but I got one last story about the United States, though. Our main striker, the one that scored 2 goals, he's got a very interesting story about why he plays for the United States. So his mom came over here while she was pregnant with him back in the day, but the pilot would not let her fly because she was too pregnant. She had Balogun, who was our main striker here on American soil, but went back to England and ended up deciding to play for the United States because he was born here.
0: But never really lived here. She just popped him out while she was on vacation over here. Now he's officially American and playing for America.
1: He is a unit too, Bubba. He is a force. He's physical. He's fast. He has great instincts.
0: Who does he play for when he's not playing for America?
1: I think he's in the French league.
4: Monaco, but he was recruited by Arsenal in England.
0: What's a guy like that, Tuttle, make?
4: You can make, so they pay them weekly, and that's where they give out the wages. It's about 300, in between 250 to 300,000 a week.
0: Over in France?
4: European.
0: I mean, where he's playing right now, he makes 250 to 300,000 a week. How many weeks will he work?
1: Mohamed Salah was making like 540,000 a game, Bubba.
0: And how many games will they have?
1: I mean, they play like 40 regular season
4: 38 for that. Yeah.
0: 540,000 times 38. That's only $20 million.
1: Or maybe it was a week. I don't remember what it was, but it was a lot.
4: I,
1: th-
4: I think it was a week. But I mean, if you look at what Cristiano Ronaldo, the people in the Saudi league, I think that's where he's at. Like, I think he gets his own private jet, his own mansion that they pay for. I think he gets like almost $1 million a match.
0: Who's the highest paid soccer player in the world?
4: Cristiano? And probably then Messi.
0: And that's what, probably upwards to 40? Are they 40 and $50 million guys, probably?
4: Yeah, but I mean, if you look at their sponsorship deals, that's where they're making a lot of it.
1: Ronaldo's estimated to make $235 million from his club contract, which is absolutely insane.
0: Is that yearly?
1: Yeah, he's playing in Saudi Pro League now at Al Nassr. Yeah,
0: that's where all the money
1: and
0: is.
1: And then he's got $65 million from endorsements and commercial ventures. So he's earning about $300 million a year off of endorsements and playing.
0: And I don't think there's any, like, what's the highest American athlete? Like 70, 60, some of those NBA guys make 60, 65 million a year. But I don't know what their endorsement parameters are, but I don't think anybody's even close to that, right?
4: No, I wouldn't say so. No.
0: Yeah. Tuttle, what else in closing? What else you got going on, bud? So, Tuttle, let me ask you a question. Who do you think is going to win the whole damn thing? We're just hoping that the Americans make it to the semifinals. That would be a huge victory for us, right?
4: Yeah, it would be huge. I think England's going to be good. I think Spain's going to be good, even though that they had a really stinker of a match, first match.
1: With your food like that. Spain looked so disinterested in that game, and it was a pathetic performance.
4: Yeah, it was pretty bad. But, I mean, so now we're getting into the second week of the tournament. Everybody's playing now their second game. So it's going to get really interesting because you're going to see a lot of teams. Now, England and Iran, depending on where they place, they might be on the same side of the bracket where you could maybe see Iran play United States or United States play England.
0: Oh, man, can you imagine if the U.S. is matched up against Iran, especially what we're going through right now? Oh, my man.
1: But that would be amazing. England would be really cool. I don't know if they can play England on July 4th.
4: No, I know there's an outside.
0: Oh, that would be huge.
1: That would have been really cool on our 250th. Oh, yeah. Like, that would have just been amazing.
0: You couldn't even have written that as a script.
1: No.
0: Tuttle, I just got a text from Brooke Hogan. I'm watching the show. This Tuttle kid is so cute. Poor guy. That's what Brooke Hogan said. We're watching. This Tuttle kid is so cute. Poor guy. Must be talking about the fact that you don't get any ass.
1: He's not special needs, right? She doesn't think this is some sort of segment.
0: Yeah. No, this isn't a special needs segment where we get a tax break. This is a grown man that is very much knows his way around radio. He's been a radio journeyman for 20 plus years.
1: Tuttle, U.S., Australia, what's your prediction? What's the result?
4: 2-1.
1: I'm saying 3-1 U.S. Yeah.
0: Really?
1: I think
2: U.S. is favored right now.
0: Now, does that put us in the knockout round then?
1: 100%. Yeah. If we win, it doesn't matter any other results. We don't necessarily guarantee to clinch our group because Turkey could beat Paraguay and then we would have to play them. Is that what everybody's going to try to get to the knockout round? This is the easiest to ever make it though because 8 of the third place teams from the 12 groups are going to make it through this time. So
4: in the previous World Cups, it used to be 16 teams made it to the knockout stage, and now it's 32.
0: Scoring at home, Brian Matroni is now officially at 1-2. We got 16 minutes to get a hun. Do you think he can get it to 1-3? When I'm talking about thumbs up on YouTube. Go to the YouTube channel if you happen to be nearly the 1,700 people watching, and give us a thumbs up. Brian's shattering June records. Thank you so much, Brian. So now, Tuttle, so what were you saying earlier before I cut you off?
4: I was just talking about, so Spain, I would say, is going to be up there. I know Croatia played a great match against England yesterday, so I could see them taking second and moving, far in. I don't know about Portugal, man, because I'm going to be honest, I think Ronaldo being on the pitch for Portugal is hurting the team more than it's helping the team.
1: Yeah.
0: Really?
1: Because he can't do what a typical striker would you would expect from him. Dribble, possess, pass a little bit, create on his own. Everything has to be created for him. Nothing goes through him. If you look at Balogun, with what he did against Paraguay for the U.S., because they play a similar striker position, he was creating the plays. He was a part of the flow. And Ronaldo's really gumming up the works for them.
0: So he's a guy that needs to be fed. He can't create his own.
1: At this stage.
4: He used to be able to do that. Yeah. He used to.
0: Well, how old is Ronaldo?
4: 41.
2: 41, yeah.
0: Oh, I mean, are you like all
4: that's old
0: like,
4: for soccer.
0: Like all sports, you know, Brian, it seems like you start timing out about 36, 37, almost every sport, whether it's football, NBA, baseball. It's like that. The closer you get to 40, the more it is to being over, right?
1: Time is undefeated. As a 44-year-old with a bad neck and back, I can tell you, and knee, there's a reason we aren't
0: out
1: there competing.
0: And you're not even a premier, you know, world-class athlete.
1: No, I'm just
0: you're
1: saying.
0: Just a badass lawyer.
1: You fall apart, man.
4: Now, real quick, Bubba, I know we're tight on time, but if you think that the United States put their best athletes instead of into basketball, football, baseball, and stuff, and we started our best athletes at a very young age, do you think we could win it?
1: 100% we would. If LeBron James was a striker instead of a power forward with his athleticism, are you kidding me?
0: The bad thing about it is, you know, it's not a sexy league here, and so the kids that are growing up, they're gravitating to baseball, football, basketball, and then, you know, even hockey's, you know, fourth on that. But and I was talking, we went and saw Steve Olinsky, Brooke's husband, play this charity game on Saturday, and we were talking, what was that guy named Carl? He was a defenseman at Washington.
2: Yeah, his nickname was Ballsy.
0: He's a great... Halsey. Brian, I could talk to him all day. He was in the league a little longer than Steve was. He's a badass dude. His name was Carl. He was a fellow defenseman with Steve when they won the Cup.
2: When
0: he was the Capitals. But, you know, I'm like, man, if you think about it, Brian, you know, the upper echelon of hockey guys are what, 10, 12 million max? Like, that's the high end.
1: Yeah, because of their salary cap.
0: Right, right. Yeah. So, you know, you're not going to find... I don't know if there's anybody in hockey making 15, but there's, you know, like Vasi and Cooch and those guys. Those are, you know, $8 and $9 million guys, and that's kind of about the ceiling of NHL. But and they play 82 games. But if you look at like the NBA that plays 82 games, I mean, you got 40, 50, and some.
1: Oh, they're hitting $60 million
0: yeah. guys.
1: Yeah, and it's much easier on the body.
0: Yeah, on a sport. I mean, arguably, hockey is the most, you know, physical intensive sport of all of them. You need more hand-eye coordination than any other sport. Probably the hardest of all four sports, and they're the lowest paid.
1: The only argument would be that they do play the fewest minutes.
0: Okay.
1: Out of any of the sports, if you go time on the field, although baseball's, you know, the joke of jokes, but if you look at football, no. Although football, those guys are only out there for a half. I
0: mean, well, the average play is 6.5 seconds long.
1: Right.
0: So, I mean.
1: Yeah, the football players definitely play the least, but it's also the most physical sport.
0: Right. Tuds, we got to go. I'm going to be honest with you. I wouldn't mind getting a State of the Tuttle like once a month if you could pull that off. If it would be okay with you, I love having you. You're a radio journeyman legend, and you know maybe we could start doing some more stuff with you.
4: Will do, and congratulations on the new studio and everything. I bet that's got to be a big weight off your shoulder and stuff.
0: Maybe one of these days we could have you come stay the night and then come and do the show.
4: Perfect. All right, y'all have a good one, and thank you for having me, Bubba.
0: Thank you, Tuttle. Appreciate you, bud.
1: I'm out.
7: Quite simply, you're listening to Pure Filth, and he's damn proud of it. The Bubba the Love Sponge Show returns after these words.
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1: If you were locked away in an insane asylum,
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1: This is what it would sound like.
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4: Lummy, I mean, we can be on the air a few more minutes, but do you think we got a chance to hit that 1-3? Like when it's at 1-2, it doesn't tell you what you're at. Like, are you at 1-2-5 or are you at 1-2-8?
5: Yeah, we have to go in the back end.
4: Yeah.
6: Yeah, go in the back end. I heard you like that, Lummy.
4: I mean, it's...
7: That was a pegging joke.
4: Thank you.
7: Little... Thursday.
8: Yeah, let's stop Paul and Lummy right now. He's going through it.
7: Oh boy, I never have good timing with Lummy. I'm the worst. The worst timing.
4: What did Monch just say?
7: Don't pile on Lummy. He's going through something right now.
4: Yeah, Lummy, we heard you like flipping out, and I hope that
5: you heard that through the glass.
4: Yes,
7: yeah, we could hear.
4: Jesus Christ. Well, hold on, buddy. Have I caused you any problems?
8: I have no idea.
7: Was it me?
5: No.
7: Oh, thank goodness.
5: I erased my whiteboard with all my best of notes on it. Did you?
4: What?
5: Yes, I want to erase my whiteboard. Someone erased my second whiteboard that I was told to keep that if I had notes, and I wrote down every segment I thought that was going to be good for best ofs when we were going it. And if you're looking, Brian, does it look empty to
7: it's,
5: you?
7: It's clear.
5: And do you see how it's there's a little note there right there? That's where I was writing all my segments down.
7: Oh, boy.
5: And they're all gone. So I have no idea what segments I wrote down every time because I was trying to do it neatly this time.
4: Wow. No, Alami, I didn't do it.
7: Did we get it on camera at any point?
5: No, I leave it up there so it's clean.
7: Yeah.
5: I literally put it behind the phone.
4: And here's the deal. But hold on. Here's the deal. Somebody did it. Like, somebody did that.
5: I know.
4: And who would ever do that? And, like, maybe I need to ask the merch crick. I don't think she would do it. She knows better than touch anything around here. I didn't do it.
5: Yeah, I did.
4: So we're the people that live here and are here mostly.
7: I certainly did not do it. I was nowhere near
4: Brian didn't
7: stuff.
4: Do it.
5: Nope. No, Brian, I bet Brian didn't.
4: I know who did it.
5: Who?
4: I bet you Lasker did it.
7: He was probably trying to help.
4: Yep. I guarantee. No, or he wanted his own little whiteboard.
7: No, he has. We have one at this seat.
4: I know he does.
5: I know, but
4: he
5: looked to the left. A lot of times he'll
4: get other ones and like make stupid messages like "Love you, Sarah." Like, I promise you, Lummy, he did it. Now, will he be man enough to admit it tomorrow? Probably not, because he's a compulsive liar. He really is. He's a liar.
7: I hate to...
4: Hold on. I hate to burst everybody's bubble, but Brian just hit 1-3.
7: Yay. Yeah, I was going to say it. We did it.
4: Brian hit 1-3.
5: Good job.
4: Oh, my God. And Brian, you brought in some great money today. God, let's end on that note.
5: Yeah.
4: Unfortunately, we're not going to have Brian next week.
7: I'm sorry.
4: Let me see if Tuds wants to do it.
5: I already sent him a text.
4: Maybe Tuds and Colton.
5: Yeah, well, I'll text both of them.
4: They have to both be here, though.
5: Yeah, I told.
4: No. You know what? Actually, Colton could be here, and we could. Tuttle has such a great Zoom connection that I don't need Tuttle. I mean, if Tuttle would want to stay here, he's more than welcome.
7: Well, he usually stays with Colton when he comes. Anyways.
4: Right. So, I would prefer that. That way, you don't have to have anybody traipsing around here.
5: Yeah, I just told him I'd see if he could get off work that day.
4: Well, not that day.
5: Well, he has to be off in the morning just to be here. So.
7: But even if he did 6 to 8 in the morning,
4: even just for a couple hours.
5: Yeah, I'll ask him.
4: Having that dynamic.
5: Well, I already asked him.
4: And then see if Colton can come
5: okay.
4: here.
5: All right.
4: And then, but that's great. Right. Brian, man, appreciate you, my friend.
7: Love you, Fweet.
4: And more importantly, safe travels with you and your family, and hopefully your brother-in-law doesn't catch the show, and if need be,
7: hold on,
4: we can tell Gary before he uploads the program here in 6 minutes to cut that part out.
7: No, I'm not making the.
5: Well, let me ask something. Does he listen on any other platform besides YouTube?
7: No, it would be YouTube.
5: Okay,
7: right, well, maybe Facebook, but that would be the only spot.
5: Then we'd have to take the whole show.
7: Yeah, don't do it. Don't do it. It's my screw up. If I screwed the pooch,
4: you got to realize the person that you would have upset would be your wife.
7: No, it's my sister-in-law, which is even worse.
4: Well, then at that point, she could put pressure on your wife, which means she's the keeper of the vagina, which could really pay, you know, which be horrible.
7: Yeah.
4: You know, the keeper of the vagina, at the end of the day, you might win battles, but she wins the war.
7: Yep.
4: I mean, for real. We can all act like we're all tough and stuff, but the person that keeps the vagina and doles out the vagina, usually at the end of the day, we can't live without.
7: You're saying the whore wins the war?
4: Yeah.

0: on my board.
1: Lemmy, I am so sorry about
0: it's
1: your
0: okay.
1: board, but
0: I'm
1: listen, just like, hold on.
0: Every single day,
1: just like
0: I get
1: you.
0: Someone
1: wipes hold on. It. Just like you. You know Lasker did it. You know he did.
0: Because
1: he's always
0: enough, gra-

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1: Fellas,
0: take care.
1: We'll see you tomorrow.
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0: I
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0: Let Bunny navigate through these open marriage waters. 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

0: Bubba Love Sponge Show. Hi, how are you? Thursday, June 18th, 2026. Of course, it's Thursday, which means your favorite and mine as well, Brian DaBabyface Matroni, in a rare back-to-back segment, as he was here last week. And then, I'm already trying to find a replacement for him for next Thursday, because I think he's traveling to, don't tell me, I think he's traveling not to Connecticut, maybe.
1: Well, it's both. It's, yeah, Massachusetts and Connecticut.
2: He's a big Northeasterner now.
0: This is the big Northeastern sweep that he's
1: dude,
0: got.
1: Dude, the weather's so nice. I'm so excited.
0: And the Babyface Global Tour. This is the Northeastern part.
1: I come out of my house this morning.
0: It's Vietnam.
1: To go in the car. It's 84 degrees registering. It feels like 90 already at 5 o'clock in the morning.
0: Seth Wiley, Babyface Thursdays on the PayPal.
1: Thank you, Seth.
0: It is, man. It's
1: disgusting. So going up to the Northeast, it's going to be like high of 78, low of 60. It's going to be absolutely perfect. I can't wait.
0: How close to the ocean?
1: We'll be close. We'll be in Mystic, Connecticut, on Thursday and Friday. So we'll be right on the water there, down in Mystic.
0: And this is not the last one was a graduation.
1: Yeah,
0: this is more of a family get together.
1: Yeah, friends host an event, Beer Olympics, every year, and we compete.
0: Oh, and you're the reigning champion.
1: We're the reigning champs, and then my brother-in-law's 50th.
0: Which is your wife's brother, right?
1: Yeah, hopefully. Shoot.
0: What do you mean? Were you not supposed to say anything?
1: Well, he sometimes listens, and so this could be problematic. Mm. Can we dump that?
0: Yeah, we could. Gary can trim it out.
1: I mean, he may not listen live, but
0: Hold on, we can. Yeah, Gary will get the razor blade out when he reposts and take that right on down to zero.
1: But if he starts watching midday, well, if I screwed it up, well, there we go.
0: No, you didn't. I know. There's no chance
1: he's not
0: going
1: to listen. This week.
0: Nobody listens to us, please.
1: Please.
0: So today at 9:15, and I don't know if Tuttle's listening or not. I'm assuming he might. We got a 5:33.
3: I'm always listening, Bubba.
4: If I don't hear it live, I'll hear it on the replay, Mr. Sponge.
0: So he was supposed to, I'm gonna keep his slot at 9:15. He's going to give us a World Cup update, but he was supposed to have videos to us, and Lummy was a little bit flipped out because Lummy wanted him last night. And they didn't come till 5:33 or 5:34 today. So Lummy was a little bit full hot on that deal. He likes to be a little bit more ahead of the game. But we'll still use them, and we will. Now, Lummy, we got to make sure first that I have access to them. So I'm assuming you might be sending them to Gary to upload on the YouTube.
2: Yeah, Macho and I sent them this morning to
0: And then we need to make sure we're not going to get a copyright strike. You know, that's, I don't know where's the World Cup being shown?
2: Fox. Yeah, Fox.
1: Fox and FS1 is shown every game.
0: They lock everything down.
2: Fox is very quick on the strike button.
1: Yeah.
0: Yeah. So now is there anything Gary can do to take a video of a video? A lot of times that won't get us. That for some reason they don't have like the algorithm watermark within the video when you take a video of a video. I know a couple times we've been scrambling around and you've told me to get my cell phone out and video my computer screen, and that really never seems to work out. But I'm thinking that video of the World Cup highlights that Tuttle may be potentially talking about might add to the story. You know, so. Can Gary work around a copyright if he has this much time? Again, we're 3 hours and 8 minutes away.
2: Yeah, Gary definitely will take a look at it and do the best he can.
1: I've been kicking my. Oh, sorry. Go ahead.
0: No, go ahead, bud.
1: I've been kicking myself all week because I knew what I should have done last week when we were here and dealing with something, and I hate to bring it back up, but Diarrhea Dan got off the hook. For what he did in that bathroom, and I should have
0: diarrhea. You should have had a gimmick.
1: I should have. Well, no, I could have taken a sample of his feces splatter on the back of the toilet and sent it away for testing. You know, got Lummy to hit one of his monster cans or camel butts and gotten his DNA off of it.
2: Camel butts.
1: And because I used to live at this apartment complex called Millennium West Shore by International Mall.
0: When you were single?
1: No, this was when I was with Steph at the very beginning.
0: Really? When you guys were no kids, just being able to live in a high rise?
1: Oh, it was so nice.
0: Where was it?
1: It was right by International.
0: I know exactly where. It's across the street.
1: It's, like where that extended stay hotel is.
0: Yeah, and it's real. At that time, it was like almost brand new.
1: Oh, yeah. It was brand new. It was
0: I remember.
1: 10, 11 years ago.
0: Yeah.
1: And if you had a dog there, you had to pay a fee to have your dog's feces, like DNA, on file. Because because if anybody didn't pick up after their dog, they would send the poo away to be tested.
0: And then it would be like, a $1,000 or something?
1: It'd be like a $250 fine plus the cost of the testing. If you didn't clean up after your
0: really
1: dog.
0: That's really foo-foo, ain't it?
1: Yeah.
0: So you had to have your DNA, your dog's DNA on record.
1: Yep.
0: And then they would then match that against any strange poop, a non-picked up poop, get it, send it into the lab, match it with whoever.
1: Yep.
0: Now, if you didn't have your dog's, they probably only gave
1: you
0: like...
1: Well, you'd get kicked out of the complex. They knew which dogs you had. You had to provide a photo of the dog. And
0: they probably made that as a part of the lease. Yep. So it was like a contract at that point, right?
1: Yeah. And it was a nice place, so people followed the rules. But
0: you know what, $1,000 for little Fido's poopy.
1: Right. Jeez. So, but I'm mad because if they had that technology 11 years ago, then we certainly could have had Dan's tested and analyzed, and then he would have been busted.
0: Listen, I've gone through everybody here. First of all, I have, even living here, I've never ever, other than urine, I've never pooped in that toilet ever, because I have my special toilet that's got the bidet, and quite frankly, I actually strategically try to hold my poops so that I poop exclusively in my bidet, because I don't have to waste, I got one or two little slivers of toilet paper that I don't have to send down the set. I'm very septic sensitive at this point.
2: Yeah, I don't blame you.
0: Yeah, so if you don't have to send toilet paper down your septic, and you're not on city sewage and or water, and you're on a septic well deal, toilet paper and stuff like that is what ends up clogging your septic. So my bidet blows off all the fecal matter off my BH, and then you just use a piece of like 1, 2, 3 sheets to dry it off, and then you can throw that right in the waste basket, because there is no poop on it. It's just water. So I've never pooped in there ever. So I'm out. Lummy, I've never known Lummy in even all the years.
1: It's so clean. I dry out the toilet paper. I reuse it.
0: And so it's
1: save
0: only,
1: money on teepee, too.
0: It's only Macho Man or Dan.
2: Well,
0: I believe Macho Man is not a liar. Macho Man is a man of integrity. And if Macho Man did it, Macho Man is also, he may look real tough, but he's a very sensitive person, and he just likes to do the right thing. And if he messed up and he left a little diarrhea remnants.
1: We can call it Dan remnants, because we know who it was. Lummy caught him vomiting in there.
0: I like Diarrhea Dan, but Macho Man would have gone, oh yeah, it was probably me. I like a lot of protein. And by the way, of all the people here, because he eats so clean, Macho Man has the most frequent bowel movements. He'll do 2 a day here, but he's a very courteous bowel movement guy. Hope he's not throwing a lot of toilet paper down my septic. I'm septic sensitive. And I feel as if Macho would said, yeah, that might be me.
2: Now
0: but,
2: I will
0: Macho,
2: admit,
0: on the other hand, was very adamant by saying, no, that's not me. I checked the toilet, so I don't leave skids. There is a brush in there, so I that's not me. I didn't do it. And Macho Man has a history of being honest, and Dan kind of has a history of, sometimes not being so honest.
2: Well, I'll admit, and even Macho said it that day. It was the first time I ever went in there to go to number two to poop.
0: Oh, you pooped?
2: Well, pooped? So I saw it that day, and I even saw it, and I go, I'm going to get blamed. I'm going to clean it after. So I started looking while I was going real quick for some cleaning material. There wasn't any except for laundry detergent. I put laundry
0: throw
2: detergent.
0: Throw that in there. That
2: I
0: helps.
2: did. And then I started scrubbing it.
0: All you need is something that the brush can use as a cleaning agent.
2: It didn't get everything off. So then I came out with Bob Cook, Greg, and Macho in engineering and said, I really had to go to the bathroom, but I did not do what's in there.
0: You made a proclamation, meaning I inherited the mess.
2: And Macho, luckily, you know, he goes, I was just in there and I know what you're talking about. And I saw it.
1: So, I want it to be Dan more than anything. But Bubba, do you think there's a chance that maybe your house guests from the week before went in there and blasted? It was a week.
0: This is after them. I mean, this was before them.
1: Oh, no, it wasn't.
0: Well, no, I don't think so, because there were two little kids, and no, I mean, because Merch Crick does laundry in there every day, and she would have cleaned it or noticed it. So it happened. I know it happened. Here's the thing. We got it pinpointed. Did it happen Monday during the program?
1: Yeah, but if my point being is, if Lummy, so here's what makes me think it wasn't.
0: By the way, we probably should backfill everybody what we're talking about. So right outside the studio here in the new studios, literally you walk out the door on the side door, which leads to my pool, but you can just, like, it's literally 2 feet away, and it's even on the same sidewalk where you literally just walk out, make a quick right, and there's another door, and within that door is the washer and dryer, instant hot water heater, and then a toilet and a sink. That's what it consists of. And it's pretty nice. It's got like a little marble, and it's nice. It's contemporary. And the guys here, if they need to use the bathroom, they use that bathroom. Now, a lot of us are outside peers. Brian, I don't think you're an outside peer.
1: No, I'm a civilized person who will use a toilet.
0: You are. You very much are. You're probably the upper crust of all of us here. And so whomever went to the bathroom and left the toilet, like, oh my God, let me, I have a picture of it.
2: I don't think I put it up
0: on the show.
2: No.
0: Yeah,
1: we put it up on the screen on Thursday for sure.
2: Yeah, but we didn't like put it anywhere on social media.
0: Yeah. So we had somebody that really had an explosion. Like, it was an explosion, and then it dried on the toilet bowl. And it ended up, it looked like somebody shot it with a shotgun shell, with a brown shotgun shell. Like, it looked like somebody blew chili. And so that's what we're talking about. And we're trying to figure out who did it. Now, we thought it was Dan. Lummy comes out and says he thinks it's Dan because he thought he saw Dan puking.
2: Macho thought he saw him puking the first time. And Macho said he went into the bathroom before I went in there and saw chunks of puke.
0: Okay.
2: So.
1: Wait, where did you see chunks of puke?
2: I didn't. Macho did.
1: Oh, where'd you see? Oh,
2: he's home in the bathroom.
0: He's
2: in the toilet.
0: You in.
1: Oh, okay, in the toilet?
0: I don't know what he's doing. Is he doing camera?
1: He's trying to get
0: there?
1: The camera up and running for Alex.
0: Oh, okay. Yeah, all right. So we narrowed it down to Dan, like we did, through whatever deductions we could do. And Dan was just absolutely adamant that it wasn't him.
1: Was he like going off the Richter about
0: kinda,
1: that it wasn't him?
0: Kind of. About a half a Richter. But it was very defenseful, and it's not him. So that kind of leaves us in a conundrum. I've kind of forgot about it. But of course, Brian, not one to miss an opportunity to get heat with Dan.
1: Diarrhea Dan.
0: Wants to bring it back, and including...
1: Oh, sorry, I got to be respectful. Dr. Diarrhea Dan.
0: Dan, okay, Esquire. You should probably
1: put Dr. Diarrhea Dan Esquire.
0: There you go. And so Brian was actually going to try to get a DNA sample. That would have been so expensive.
1: But when
0: Brian.
1: I went, no, it's like a couple $100, but it would have been money well spent to prove him that it was him. But when I went to go back in there to get it on Thursday before I left, Merch had already cleaned the toilet perfectly.
0: And
1: it was all gone. And I was like, ah. But then I had to leave, you know, run back to the office. So I was very disappointed with that. But the one thing I wanted to say was, the piece of evidence that Lummy just said that makes me think it wasn't Dan was that when he went in there on Monday and tried to clean it with detergent, it was already so dried and caked on.
2: But it was like for 3 hours, 4 hours. It was in the afternoon after the show.
1: Oh, it was after the show.
2: This was probably 10:45, 11 o'clock.
0: We really think, Brian, that it happened between the hours of like 5:55 and 9:30. No, I'm sorry. Dan leaves at 9.
2: Yes.
0: So we really think that's when. Now, did one of my guests slip in there and do it?
1: But you questioned them, didn't you?
0: Yeah,
1: and
0: I did.
1: They both denied it?
0: No, yeah, I did. First of all, Larry and his wife, they stayed in the big house, and they're like, you know, they would have no reason to go out there. And then the other ones were like, no, I mean, two of them were kids.
1: So
0: I don't think kids have, I can't remember what kids poop look like. It's been so long since I've had a kid that age, but I don't think a 4-year-old and a 7-year-old could create that type of damage.
1: No, that was splatter like a crime scene.
0: Yeah, but that was that was high pressure splatter.
1: Yeah,
0: from an adult.
1: My other thought process is who's so entitled that they would just leave it there? And Dan is absolutely number one on the list of entitled people that would not clean up after themselves.
0: Hold on. Let's just, I don't think you have to put the last part in there. I think you can just leave the first part of entitled people.
1: Yeah.
0: I don't think you have to put the last part. Hello, who's this?
3: Yeah. Can you hear me?
0: Yeah, I can.
3: Just wanted to give you a horror story. I used to be a custodian at a small regional airport in Colorado. The worst I ever saw was something akin to what you just described. It looked like somebody stood at the stall door with a double barrel shotgun and just unloaded.
0: Well, I'll better your story. I was considered Flush Gordon and Colonel of the Urinal because when I was 13, 14, and 15, I worked 40 hours a week at the Warsaw Park Department, and the low man on the totem pole, I was seasonal summer help, and so the low man on the totem pole and the seasonal summer help has to go clean all the public toilets and all the parks, and people are probably way less refined in Warsaw, Indiana, that are going to Center and Pike Lake Community Park with a beach and then people that are at an airport, and I actually discovered a miscarriage.
1: What?
3: Oh, yes. You win.
0: Yeah.
3: You win.
0: Thanks, buddy. Yeah, Brian, and I actually, so I was 14 years old, and it's the Center Lake. Warsaw has two major lakes that, you know, that's open to the public that my good friend Larry Plummer is the park superintendent of, and the two major lakes, and, you know, they're like standard small town fresh water lakes where they have a beach and then a concession stand and then a public bathroom, you know, the standard. Yeah. That's the way most, you know, places are. And it's, you know, half of the population based on where you live in Warsaw or you have a favorite. You either go to Pike Lake or Center Lake. Center Lake at that point tended to get a little bit more of the white trash, and then the more affluent people went to Pike Lake. That's just kind of how it was. And so I was 14 years old. I can remember like it was nothing. I was working with my supervisor named Doug Bain, and he was the full-time bathroom guy. And then when he would get seasonal help like me and other people, then he would take that guy with him, and he would, like, he'd take the guy's bathroom, and we always got the probates or the interns or the seasonal help, always got the girls. Because in the 15 years that Doug Bain had done it, he had determined, just because of cleaning, you know, tens of thousands of times that he's cleaned the bathrooms, that guys, for the most part, you know, they may leave a couple of, you know, like a blown, like a shotgun blown chili gimmick like we got, or pee on the floor, or, you know, maybe spit their tobacco on the floor. But that was about the extent of it. Women, on the other hand, so he took the boys' bathroom, men. And he'd always say, you take the woman's, and when we get done, then when you got done, he had the men's done and I had the woman's, then we would both have to take those. Have you seen? And they didn't even have the little fancy, you know how they pick up trash with these little tongs? Have you seen that before, guys?
1: Yeah.
0: Well, they didn't even have that back then. They had a broomstick with a nail on it. So you had to walk the entire beach because people don't pick up after themselves. And so this would be like at 6:30, 6:45 before the beaches opened at 7:30. And you'd have to clean the bathrooms and pick up all the trash on the beach, which, from cigarette butts to, you know, hot dog wrappers to can't, there'd literally be a trash barrel from me to Brian, and a family would just leave their McDonald's and everything just right there on the ground and not throw it away. These pigs. Most people are pigs. Let's just be honest. So I'm in the girls' bathroom, and they were always taking their maxi pads and their tampons and throwing, you know, like doing the hammer throw with their tampons. I mean, it was just ridiculous, you know. And girls aren't big poopers. They're really not. But they take their feminine hygiene products and they'll stick them on the wall and the whole nine yards. So I have to come in there first. And this was way before the day and age where you had to wear gloves. You know how now even mechanics will wear like rubber gloves to keep their hands clean. Man, we didn't get no rubber gloves. I walked in with my little bucket that had toilet bowl cleaner, a brush, a floor cleaner, a mop, and that's about it. And a key in case I had to add toilet paper or something like that. I walk in and the guys would have two stalls and two urinals, and the girls would have four stalls and one sink. I walked in when I was 14 years old. We're talking like maybe, I don't know what year it was, maybe 1982, 1981, 1979. And I see what looks to be a baby that's about the size of a big person's fist, like a taller, bigger dude, like Captain Creamsicle, like the size of his fist. And it looks like to be a baby. And I'm like, well, and it's got all this mucus and all this blood and everything. And it's on the side of the toilet, not in the toilet, outside of the toilet, but kind of down by the base. Now, one thing, man, Dick, our boss, Dick Hammond, he'd come in and inspect our bathrooms. It's easy to clean the toilet bowl. You throw some chemical in there, you swish it around, then you wipe it all. But he was very much a stickler on taking a rag and wiping down the entire base. So the entire base didn't have any, like everything was clean. The top, the sides. So I get to go to clean the sides and I see this, what looks like to be like a doll, a baby little doll. It kind of looked like a little bunny rabbit. And I don't know that it's not real. Like, I mean, I don't know what it is, because it's 6:45, the sun's barely up yet, the bathrooms aren't the best lit things in the world, and it's kind of dark and shadowy, so I go to pick it up.
1: Your bare hands?
0: With my bare hands, Brian.
1: No.
0: Yeah, Brian, I swear.
1: You didn't, like, use toilet paper or anything?
0: No, I didn't know what it was, so
1: it could have been a turd. I mean...
0: No, it wasn't. I
1: know, but I'm saying, but you don't know what it is.
0: But it wasn't a turd. Like, I knew it wasn't a turd, so I thought it was, like, maybe, like, some type of...
1: Mucus-covered doll?
0: Yeah, oh, God. I didn't know what it was. So, I wasn't really afraid to pick it up, because I didn't think it was poop. And at that point, you know, I'd even, like, take my little fingers and take off their little to find the part of their maxi pad that didn't have any blood on it, and try to peel
1: sniff
0: it off.
1: Sniff it?
0: No, not sniff it.
1: Oh, yeah.
0: Oh, yeah. This looks to be about a 22-year-old, maybe brunette. Nice little ass. Oh, okay. Getting ahead of myself. So I go to grab it, and you know how you instantaneously grab something, and you either it's sharp, it's hot, it's slimy, it's just, you know, not pleasant to the touch. So I go to pick it up, and I instantaneously feel like this mucus slime, I just get on it, but I do not even move it an inch. Like, I instantaneously go back. Oh my God. So I go to get Doug, because he's just right around the corner in the men's bathroom, and I go, Doug, I think there's a baby in stall two. And he goes, what do you mean a baby? I go, I think there's a dead baby in stall two. And so he goes in there, and he has a flashlight, and he's looking at it, and he takes his little broom scrubber deal, and he kind of moves it out behind the toilet to kind of like where the door of the toilet now is, where you can get a better bearing on it. And we called the police department, because it was a baby, and somebody had a miscarriage in the bathroom and didn't even put it. And I think the reason why they didn't put it in the toilet is it was going to clog the toilet. Like, it would have created we got that too. It'd be like 2 p.m. we had the toilets clean for the day, and we get an emergency call. There's a backup at Center Lake aisle one, or I'm sorry, stall one in the boys' bathroom, and people would stuff, like, you know, flip-flops and softballs and lemons and oranges. You know, people,
1: yeah, they would try to back up.
0: Yeah,
1: the,
0: yeah,
1: toilet.
0: Absolutely. Yeah. Very rarely. We had, like,
1: absolute scum.
0: We had a pretty industrial flush, like, you know, so it could get most turds down, but people would back it up, and then the entire bathroom would be overflowed, and you have to go in there and tape it all off, and men working. But the police department came. So we went to go pick up the beach. Because at that point, I, and here's the deal. I cleaned all the stalls around it. I probably shouldn't have. It was probably considered somewhat maybe not a homicide, but it was considered maybe a crime scene.
2: Yeah.
0: But we just kind of pushed it back towards the toilet, shut the door, and then cleaned around it. And the police came, and next thing you know, the ambulance comes, and then like a couple guys and like maybe forensic people come, and we were still picking up the beach when there was like three squad cars, a fire truck, an EMT, and like there was like eight or nine people there, and it ended up being a miscarriage, and that cleaning public bathrooms is disgusting, especially when you're dealing with people that go to the beach and with a little white trash kicker. It's a little bit oh my God. So let me, I think I could probably live through the big chili cook-off here.
2: Yeah, I think so.
0: Yeah, I mean, but I think,
2: I sent you a video, Bubba, a Monday show, where I've kind of pinpointed where I think it actually happened at the hot mic at 4438, because you see Dan's body, how he walks out.
0: All right, hi, who's this? Go ahead. At what number?
2: 4438.
0: Yeah, go ahead, buddy.
2: First break.
0: Yeah, you're on the air, sir. Yes, go ahead.
5: Yeah, I remember back in the day in the Sirius XM days, you had a major poop caper going on. Somebody had blown up the bathroom and
0: Brent.
5: A wife with a bunch of tacos on them.
0: Brent Halley.
5: What's that?
0: Brent Halley.
5: I thought it was Big Dick.
0: No, it was Brent Halley.
5: What?
0: Yeah. Anyone? I mean, yeah.
5: That was the funniest stuff ever.
0: We had a big poop caper, kind of like we got now. A big poop caper. Mm-hmm. Yeah, we've had poop caper. This is the second poop caper.
5: You were full caper. Hot on it too. You were yeah. full hot.
0: Yeah, it just shows you how much I've gotten soft now. I'm not even hot on the deal. All right, buddy. Thanks.
2: 4438.
1: Yeah, you gotta go back a little bit more.
0: All right.
1: Oh, I can't wait to see. Lummy is such a detective.
0: 44.
1: Lummy investigates, man. The best 4438,
2: but yeah.
0: All right, Lummy. So. I guess it'll even put the chat log on here, too, won't it, maybe?
2: Yeah.
0: 4438.
2: So he's just chilling.
0: Oh, this is Hot Mic, right?
2: Yeah, sorry, yeah, it's the first
1: He's
2: break.
1: On his phone doing something.
0: All right, but see, Dan, he's on his phone doing something. 4410.
1: Texting some cricket.
0: Yeah.
1: Telling her how to get out of his compound.
0: Right, the you know.
1: You lock up when you leave.
0: All right, here we go.
1: Take a gift bag.
0: 4430. So we're at 4434. Here we go. Here it comes. So this is Monday, Lummy.
2: Monday, first break.
0: First break. This is Hot Mic, and we got a picture of Macho's back.
1: Wait, this is 6:15, though. This would have been the week before that.
2: What?
1: The screen says it's that this show's from 6:15.
2: He went out to the bathroom again. So
1: it would have been 6:08.
2: Okay, so I'll look at that one too. But this one looks like this is I think how it looked too because someone told me. Watch it.
0: Now is this potentially when he went?
2: Well, Babyface is saying it's week before.
1: Yeah,
2: now,
1: this
2: someone
1: is the week
2: did
1: after.
2: Tell me to look at this one because it looks like Dan was in an emergency situation when he walks out.
1: He's walking with a limp, too. Did he blow something out?
2: I don't know, but they're saying he looks like
0: when you're doggy style and 27-year-olds, I think that might, you know, cramp up your knee a little bit.
2: Yeah. Well, they're also saying it looks like he's
1: squeezing his cheeks together. Okay. So maybe just the time of day that he goes and blows up the toilet.
2: That's what
0: I don't think he... But historically, he's not been a 6:15... He's not been a... He's not been a... At the studio pooper.
1: Yeah, but historically he's also not been a partying with younger chicks until
0: 11:15
1: until 6 in the morning.
0: We don't even know if he went to bed.
1: Yeah.
0: He might have gone right from just blasting to just
1: blasting.
0: To blasting.
1: Yeah.
0: Hi, you're on the air. Go ahead.
6: Hey, Bubba. So you're talking about, man, where they're just covering the porcelain. I worked in Sarasota in a not very, I mean, like a four-story building with like five or six other companies. And in the men's room, prepare to dump because I'm not sure this term is acceptable, but we would call it that some dude would have an asplosion. It would be every single inch of the porcelain front to back under the seat. Like the seat was clean and all that. Like you could still sit on it, but it would be so caked in cover that you couldn't flush it down. It would just, the entire section in the bowl was completely caked.
0: I've had a few of those over my lifetime where you literally are holding it and you can barely make it to the toilet. I really think that your ass has some type of GPS gimmick, because you can hold it, and then the closer you get to the toilet, the more your butthole just seems to, no matter how much you're clenching it, seems to just protract or whatever, and then the minute you hit the toilet, it just absolutely explodes. And I've had a few of those.
6: Second, it knows, man. But how do you get it on the front also?
0: I don't know, man. I mean, I don't know. I really don't know.
6: In the area that your penis would be,
0: yeah,
6: also completely caked.
0: I mean, if you had so much pressure in backup, you know, at that point, it's like a 360-degree sprinkler head. It's just going to go everywhere, you know, and thank God the bowl's there to stop it. Maybe you probably get even get some on your penis if you have that large of an explosion.
6: If your
0: penis is big enough to, when you tuck it, I think we all tuck our penises when we pee. I mean, when we poop, don't we? I mean, I tuck my penis.
1: I just usually throw mine over my shoulder.
0: You do?
1: Yeah.
6: I use a little life raft. I throw mine over my right shoulder.
0: Yeah. So, yeah, I mean, I think every one of us, I think, and here's the deal. I don't know that my dad or my mom necessarily taught me how to tuck my penis, but I know

0: but I don't know there's anywhere else you can put it. I don't think you can just leave it hanging out or throw it over the shoulder like Brian. I don't think you can.
1: Please.
0: I think naturally you just got to tuck it. And I don't really even think about, you know, I don't clean my penis after I poop, but I'm thinking maybe I should.
2: No, you shouldn't have to clean after you poop.
0: But here's the deal. Hold on. You're right. You should, Brian, you shouldn't have to clean your penis after you poop. But would you open up your mind on my one statement here? At a public bathroom, you should probably clean your penis because you're touching against some porcelain.
3: Oh, I usually put toilet paper, yeah.
0: Down by
2: you
0: your
2: wrap
0: penis?
2: It around your penis mummy?
3: I set it on the top.
0: I don't. And I'm thinking now, the more I get scared of heights and the older that I get, like I'm not riding roller coasters nowadays. I'm not really fond of getting on the roof. There's a lot of things I really won't do now that I used to do when I'm younger, most of which involve roller coaster and heights.
3: Yeah, I'm glad you joined our side.
0: But I don't put a protective layer on my penis on a public bathroom toilet, but I'm thinking now that I probably should, or at least take some toilet paper and maybe wipe that area down before I mount, maybe.
2: Bubba the Love Sponge, Bubba Army penis condoms for when you're using public restrooms.
0: Yeah, penis shields.
2: Penis shields.
0: Is it called sheaths? Like what they put knives in, aren't they called a sheath?
2: Yeah.
0: A Bubba Army penis sheath for those people that have to, you know, poop in a public bathroom, put the Bubba Army penis sheath in the front part where your wiener goes and have a protective layer over you and that guy that had herpes that pooped before you. I mean, if a guy had herpes on his penis, right, it's my understanding that herpes is highly contagious. And if you had herpes on your penis, you know, and it was all blistered up and stuff, and a guy who puts his wiener down there, he's tucking his wiener because he's doing a number two like we are, and then he's the last guy to go there, and you go in there, and next thing you know, he's got his herpes-infested wiener laying on the same porcelain that you do. You could maybe get it.
3: Mm.
2: Is that how you explained it?
0: No. I you know what? I've been very honest with people, and I've had one STD, and I don't know that it's even an STD. I got crabs one time when I was in college, and I've told that story from a West Terre Haute dirty chick, and as soon as I smelled her vagina when it was time for me to go down there, it was the most disgusting thing ever. So, yes, what did I do? I just had sex with it, and she gave me crabs. So, yeah, I mean, is crabs an STD?
2: I don't know if it's considered an STD because it's not a disease.
0: I got crabs, and they were the worst. They bite you so hard. Oh, God. Guess what, Lemmy? Crabs bite.
3: Oh, they do.
0: Oh, my God.
2: Oh. Yeah, they're not considered an STD or a VD or whatever you want to call it.
0: I don't know what Macho's doing. Macho, you over here hitting buttons? What do you got going on, Macho? Oh, I wanted to pee. I wanted to play the pee caper.
3: Why you talk about your crabs?
0: Hello.
4: Protection, please.
0: I don't have protection, sir. I just
2: disguise your voice.
0: Yeah, nobody. You just sound like some, you know, block rocking, flame throwing trucker and or biker. Just the average dude. Just say that your name's Fred from Plant City, and that's who you'll be.
2: Talking a high pitch. Be like, hey, this is Fred from Plant City.
4: Fred from Plant City.
0: Hi, Fred from Plant City, and you sound just like every other dude that calls me. So I don't think anybody's going to be able to pinpoint who you are, Fred from Plant City. Go ahead.
4: This is back in 1979, but we had a big poop caper at the Boy Scout Jamboree up in Loudon, Campground Loudon in Wisconsin. I was trying to get, you know, we had these like outhouses where, you know, away from where we camped. It was the middle of the night and I was trying to get there. You know, we grab our roll of toilet paper and head there.
0: Sir, please do not be on the track. Please do not be parked on the tracks when that train's coming.
4: I'm close. But I just couldn't make it to the bathroom. Pooped in one of the gazebos. I don't know why. Didn't go to the woods. But then the next morning, they found it, and they pulled everybody. I mean, this is a jamboree, so there's thousands of cops there, and they pulled us all out. We're questioning everybody. Ended up having police come, and they never found anybody. But
0: well, because you laid a turd on the gazebo, and they called the cops. Man, what's some
4: rope? It was
0: uptight people that have like nothing else to do. All right, buddy. Good talking to you. Thanks.
2: He wanted protection for that.
0: Yeah, please. That was lame.
2: That was lame.
0: Pretty lame, buddy.
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2: 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Appreciate you. And Brian's trending. One of the ways that, oh my God, over 404 right now.
5: Woo!
2: I mean,
5: the
2: damn,
5: poop talk brings in the thumbs up.
2: They just like Brian. It's a way different texture. He's a little bit of a ball buster. He's smart. He prepares. He's, you know, Brian is really, really good for the program.
3: Thank you.
2: And
3: I love it here.
2: And Brian will not be here next Thursday. It's not. He's mad at us. He's traveling. He has to get a lot of his travel in when his daughter's on summer break because God knows it's tough to travel. When your kids are in school, and then God forbid that you try to travel during the holidays when they're off, because that's an absolute shiz show. So thank you. Thumbs up. Give us the thumbs up if you're in our YouTube world, and appreciate you. So, Lummy, we're talking to and I had no idea these people from Omni Energy Drinks. Energy drinks are just like maybe one-tenth of what these people do.
3: They do it all.
5: Yes, they do.
2: My God. And so if you'd like to get more information with regards to what we're talking about right now, go to omnienergydrink.com. Now, it's all under the umbrella, I think, of the Steel brand. Am I not right?
5: Yeah, Steel Supplements.
2: So if you go to omnienergydrink.com, you can get to Steel Supplements, but my God, they got...
3: Is that Macho that they're showing there?
2: No, Macho Wishes. Macho, I mean, Macho probably looks at that guy and be like, oh my God, that guy's got a little more size than me. Oh, yeah. I'm sorry, Macho, I'm not trying to talk bad about you. Anyway, they got muscle building. They got androids and test, fat loss, pre-workouts and performance. I don't know why they're dealing with us. They should be dealing directly with Macho Man. I mean, my Lord, protein, sleep and recovery, health and wellness, sexual performance, bundles, samples, books. They got everything.
3: They've got a mystery box.
2: Stacks. Shut up, Brian. Now, in the beverage department, I'm currently drinking a zero-calorie, zero-carb energy drink, and it's called Florida.
5: Mm-hmm.
2: And it's kind of an orange. It's kind of like a Red Bull can.
5: Yeah.
2: But the can's got like a texture to it, and it's orange based, and it's really, really good.
3: Can I try one of those later?
5: Yeah, they're in the fridge.
3: Awesome.
2: Oh, yeah, they're in the fridge. And Brian, specifically pick out the Florida one.
3: Yeah, I love the orange monster. So I'm hoping that this one I'd rather support.
5: It's cleaner.
3: Those that support you.
5: It's cleaner because it doesn't put aspirin.
2: They don't have aspirin. Yeah. Whatever
3: aspartame.
2: They don't have that in theirs.
3: That's good.
2: They don't have aspartame. And I got to tell you something. I'm going to mention their competition. When you buy a case of Monster, it's like $42. I mean, it is, they gouge the hell out of you, and I've been a Monster guy for years just based on taste, but even if we don't do business with these Omni guys, I'm going to start buying their stuff, and in particular, my first one that I've tried is this Florida energy drink. It's called Florida.
5: Yeah, it's really good.
2: It's called, you know, like the Sunshine State. It's a white can. It's this one right here. And let me see what a case costs. $27. Like,
3: but that's delivered to your house.
2: That's delivered to your house.
5: Well, you know the good thing. So also what they do is if you don't like the energy drinks, but you like the taste, they have a thing called Sodi, S-O-D-I, and it's everything that's in it. So, but it's also, it's not bad for you.
2: There you go, soda pop.
5: Yeah, right there. But it tastes exactly the same. It just doesn't have the energy.
3: Oh, that's cool.
5: Like, it doesn't have the super caffeine, so for kids.
2: Oh, so they got the Georgia.
5: That's what I'm drinking right now, the Georgia Peach.
2: Yeah, so that's under the Sodi deal.
5: Yeah, that's everything that it, so it tastes. It's 5 calories, 0 carbs, 0 protein.
2: Now, is it energy or no?
5: No, no. So for the Sodi, for little kids, or you know, they want a little carbonation. It has B12. It has, you know, all, it has vitamins
2: and
5: in
2: they
5: it.
2: Got and they got a canned water.
3: Yeah, I'm trying that right now. The Vitae or. Yeah. It's pretty good.
2: Listen, I'm on my Florida energy drink because I've already blown through my Vitae. I already drank the entire can of it. It's a sparkling canned water, and we had another company we were doing business with that was not nearly as reputable as this particular company that we were doing, like the Aqua Beato deal.
5: Yeah.
2: And I never liked the name. I never did. I did not like the name. And they were kind of hard to deal with as far as, you know, getting paid and what have you. They were stringing us along. We eventually severed ties, and I wasn't really into them, to be honest with you.
5: Aqua Beato.
2: But this, on the other hand.
3: They did have the Trump water.
2: Yeah. Which was just a sticker that they put over their existing cans.
3: But it was dyed orange.
2: Yeah, but anyway, this company, the overall umbrella of the Steel supplements.
5: Based out of Sarasota.
2: Based out of Sarasota. And I mean, they got water, they got energy,
3: they got jerky. Let's get some Steel jerky.
5: Working on it, yeah.
2: They got beef jerky. I mean, they got everything. Go to omnienergydrinks.com. Their energy drinks, the first one I've tried so far, this Florida. 10 calories, 0 carbs, 0 sugar. Well, I'm sorry, 1 carb. 1 carb, no sugar. Actually, Brian, by energy drinks, sodium, 75 milligrams.
3: That's low.
2: Which
3: is the 1 carb in there?
2: I don't know. It's got 1 carb. I can take 1 carb. And so, man, when you go here, whether it's, again, they got sleep stuff, they got health and wellness, sexual performance, they got bundles, they got books.
3: They got clothing and accessories. You can get towels, hats.
2: So let me, I hope we can do business with these people. One, I love their water. The two things that I've tried, I love. I love their water, and I love their energy drink. I'm looking for a new energy drink. I'm really burnt out on Monsters, and Monsters have gotten so expensive.
3: What I like about the water is I'm not a big fan of canned water usually, but this one doesn't have that metallic-y taste.
2: No, it doesn't. Not at all.
5: It's just clean.
3: It's very clean.
2: Now, Macho Man, are you looking at some of their stuff, and you want Lummy to call a guy up and get you some protein, or like, won't you peruse around the bodybuilding section of this and tell us what you'd like? Macho Man, I'm sorry, Lummy could probably get you some samples, and I know that...
5: Well, he's a little upset right now.
3: And then maybe you can end up looking like the guy they used to photograph Macho.
5: You know what, Babyface? I'm getting messaged here. That's not cool. Macho says if you want him to, he'll start walking around shirtless because he's just as big as that guy.
2: Okay, I'm listening.
3: I thought it was Macho. Bubba's the one who said that it clearly wasn't. That Macho quote-unquote, wishes it was him.
2: Macho Man, get on the microphone immediately. It's a direct order from your boss. I thought the guy had a little more size than you, but I couldn't be wrong. Please set me straight.
6: No, we're exactly the same size. He's just got good angles for the picture there.
2: Okay.
6: And he's vasodilated.
2: Please don't
6: dialed in for the picture.
2: Macho Man, please know how much I am pro Macho Man, and I was not trying to.
6: If we can find out his stats, we'll really know for sure.
2: I was not trying to take any size away from you or give him anything more than you. Yes, you guys are absolutely. You might even be big. You know what? I stand corrected. Let me. Now that I look at the picture, it looks like he's not quite as big as
3: Man,
2: Macho
3: Man. You're backtracking like a little bitch.
2: I am absolutely. Listen, I'm going to be honest with you. If there's one person that I'm the bitch to, it's Macho Man. because I cannot live without Macho Man. Macho Man. Well, let me, quite frankly, you're right up there at number two.
5: Oh, thank you. And New York Greg said, you know, he's seen Macho Man.
2: And New York Greg and Bob Cook are 3 and 4.
5: Well, Macho,
3: over
5: New
3: Eric?
5: New York Greg's in chat.
2: Oh, no. Merch Crick's number one. Mm-hmm. Macho's 2. Lummy's 3. Greg is 4. Bob is 5.
5: Gary Cantrell's up there.
2: Oh, yeah. Gary Cantrell. Gary Cantrell's probably 3.
3: Yeah, but we all know Lummy would do everything that Erica does for you, plus more.
2: Merch Crick number one. Hold on. Erica number one. Erica number one.
3: Yeah, but Lummy wants a challenge for that. I think he could probably please you just as well.
2: She's got some, I mean, I know he's got man boobs, but you should see her knockers. When she's riding me out and I look up there, oh my God, it's just such a nice stimuli.
3: Where's your face?
2: Yeah, I don't know that I could have a guy with a full-blown beard that's, you know, probably weighs more than me. You know, not that I'm, you know, Lummy weighs more than me because he's 6'6". I'm 5'10". And, you know, again, but I don't know if I can have a guy ride me out that's the same size as me, but 7 inches taller.
5: That'd be impressive. Like
2: might break my pelvis.
5: Yeah.
2: So anyway, if I had to rank him, it'd be Erica number one. Oh, God, I don't know. Macho.
3: Macho doesn't take care of your goats.
5: No, it's Macho 2, Gary 3.
2: No. Macho 2, Lummy 3, Gary 4. Then probably, you know, listen, Lummy. Number 5 is an umbrella of people. 5 is Creatine, Big Red, New York Greg, Bob Cook, Iggy, you know, like all the Nashes.
3: Dan doesn't come above those guys?
2: You know, the Mushroom Mitch, Nick the Gun Guy, just all the great people. You know, Joe from the West Side, Kenny Price, just, you know, obviously John Costica. So 5 is kind of all those, like a downstream of all those great people. And if I let, you know, Tease, just all the great people. So anyway, I don't know.
3: They're all above Dan. That's awesome.
2: Well,
3: I love it.
5: Dan's in his own category.
2: Dan's in his own category. Dan's in the unreplicatable category.
3: Okay.
2: But anyway, within the steel supplement world, Lummy, they got Smokehouse Gourmet Jerky. Macho, are you going to, now are you so, a lot of bodybuilders, when they get on their protein regimen and their, you know, the whey, whatever you take, and the bars and the Metrex bars and all that, are you open for a potential, you know, like going to a different brand if steel supplements ended up being really good, or are you locked in, you know, to your stuff?
6: I'll have to run it by my trainer, but I mean, I can sample it and see how it tastes.
2: Okay.
6: And look at the ingredients.
2: Please do. Let me maybe get a hold of your guy and say, can we get some bodybuilding stuff? Not for me and Bubba.
3: Clearly.
2: Me and Bubba just want the energy drinks and the canned water.
3: And some jerky.
2: Although I wouldn't mind
3: seeing... And you guys make any brownies yet?
2: Let me.
5: Yes.
2: I mean, if you look at the sexual performance, they got the hard as F. I might want to get a hard AF.
3: Click on that. Let's see what's in that erection formula.
2: Yeah. Hard AF is... Oh,
5: Dan might need some of this.
2: No, Dan doesn't need any of this.
3: He may these days.
2: Hard AF is Steel's advanced bedroom performance formula built for adult men who want stronger hardness support, better fullness, improved blood flow support, stamina, confidence, and more reliable performance ready feel when the time is right. 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
3: Yeah, let's see you read these. Here you go, Bubba.
2: No.
3: Come on.
2: No.
3: Come
2: no,
3: on.
2: No.
3: You got the first one.
2: No, I'm not. Thank you. But they got, let me, I might want to get on their sleep gimmicks too. They got a sleep gimmick.
5: Oh, there you
2: sleep
5: go.
2: Sleep and recovery. Yeah. Rested as F, hyperbolic, a bunch of great stuff. There's the whey protein, peanut butter. They got everything, Lummy. I hope we can do business with these people.
5: This guy,
2: I really do, because I mean, and they're based out of Sarasota.
5: Yes,
2: and their problem right now is there's the energy drink world is just so cluttered and so full of nonsense. You got your big players, but it's tough for a little player like this that's based out of Sarasota. And they got great distribution in Sarasota. They really do. And because that's where they're based out of. But they need to expand, and it's just tough to get into the 7-Elevens. It's tough to get into the Walmarts. It's tough to get into these places if you're not, you know, a big company that's greasing them for front-end cap and things like that. And so we can organically grow them because you can order all of their stuff online. It's way cheaper. I mean, I order my Monsters online from Sam's Club, and they're $42. I'd much rather order a case of Florida Sunshine for $27.99.
3: Got to make sure there's no anchovies in their beef jerky.
2: And Lummy, they don't have, what's it, aspartame?
5: Aspartame,
2: which
5: yeah.
2: most energy drinks have and aren't good for you. What's the caffeine in here? Because I want a lot of caffeine.
3: I think you're shot out of a cannon this morning. I'm guessing it's 200.
2: Yeah, let's hope that it is. So, Lummy, let's blow it. Anyway, go to OmniEnergyDrink.com, whether it's their bottled water, which I just completely trashed an entire can full.
3: Not trashed, drank.
2: No, I mean smashed.
3: Housed.
2: I meant housed. And then I'm halfway housed on my Florida 1 gram of carb, 10-calorie energy drink with no aspartame. I don't know what the caffeine makeup is, but I do seem somewhat shot out of a cannon. And so I'm in. I'm all in. Omni, I hope we can do business with you. So in about 30 minutes, he's supposed to be here. I am completely over this guy. And he's got his big film crew from Canada, these French people. And supposedly this is a really big, you know, this is a really big television production company or what. I don't know. But a week ago, we told Alex, no, when we had him on the phone. And he's like, oh, you know, I'm going to be in, my girlfriend's getting a boob job, and I need to borrow your Crown Vic, and this and that. I like to stay at your house, and I'm going to bring a film crew in. And we're like, no, you're not bringing a film crew in. This is our new studios. We want people traipsing through here. It's where I live as well. We don't want them, like, you know, getting a bunch of, a bunch of footage of my personal area. So, no, can we just have you in here? No, I'm going to bring my film crew in. So I doubled down with Lummy after the and said, listen, all correspondence that you have with Alex, make sure you emphasize to him, no film crew.
5: Yep.
2: So that's the way we left it. Monday, was it Monday?
5: Yes, it was.
2: He texts Lummy, I'll be flying in Tuesday at 10:30. Make sure Bubba's got his Crown Vic. By the way, I had to go and make arrangements to get my Crown Vic all the way down to the studio, so it's only $11 Uber ride from Tampa International to Nassau Street to grab my 04 Crown Vic so that he doesn't have a, you know, $800 rental car bill. What a wedge.
3: They paved that driveway there. It looks good.
2: Yeah, they did that yesterday.
3: Wow.
2: That's why the Crown Vic is in the
3: front
2: in the ditch.
3: In the ditch, yeah.
2: So, he doesn't grab the Crown Vic. He rents a car instead. So now let me, you know, today.
3: You wasted your time doing that for him?
2: You tell me right now how mad you are.
3: Oh, my goodness.
2: Now, Brian, listen. Me and
3: because he knew he was going to rent a car.
2: Me and Erica, one day, like around 11 o'clock. Now, you know traffic starts getting worse to drive from here to there at like noon or 1.
3: Yeah.
2: So we make a trip all the way in, which is about 30, 35 minutes. Drop it off. Put the key inside the kitchen. Give him the door code. Make all these arrangements. Actually, I take that back. Merch Crick had Nick the gun guy, because he was delivering the glass, run by here, follow her into at 6 a.m. on Tuesday morning. So because he landed at 10:30.
3: Wait, did you just fever dream what you did with Erica?
2: No. What?
3: You said you went with Erica to deliver the Crown Vic.
2: No, I didn't. I went to the gym for another. I had to take pictures of the gym equipment, but I forgot that's not the day.
3: Oh, okay.
2: I did not have anything to do with shuttling the Crown Vic from here to there. Merch Crick did it. She had Nick the Gun Guy follow her. They did it.
3: You're number one and you're tied for fifth guy.
2: No, I'm Nick the Gun. Yeah, sure. So I don't know if Nick's quite in the top five or not. But anyway, so Merch Crick one morning gets up, you know, drives it down there at 6 o'clock. Nick the gun guy picks it up. This is on Tuesday, the day that he lands at 10:30. Put it in the parking lot, hide the key, and he decides to not use the Crown Vic and instead rents a car. So now I got the Crown Vic out there. And so Mark Tate, the landlord, calls me and says, listen, the Crown Vic can't be parked in the parking lot because they're redoing the parking lot. So I had to have Erica's son go down there because who works, you know, fairly close.
3: Kind of tied for 22nd.
2: And he had to move the Crown Vic because they are redoing the parking lot. So I've now had to, you know, make all these concessions for him because he decides he doesn't need the Crown Vic. And then he tells Lummy, I talked to Bubba, and he said the camera crew is okay. Lummy's like, nuh-uh. No.
5: Yeah.
2: No way. I just talked to Bubba, and Bubba says no in the camera crew. So Monday, the day before he gets here, he gets me on the phone at like 4:30 and just starts being a little bitch. Like, just getting loud like he does, and he has the film crew on speakerphone, and he's like telling me how great they are, and I'm like, I'm sure they're great, but Alex, no is no. What part of that don't you understand? Why can't you accept my wishes? What? And he just wears me out to finally, I said, fine, bring them. But when they get here in 30 minutes, and I guess they're only staying 30 minutes, right?
5: Yeah.
2: Because he's got to take, by the way, because he's using his Bubba Groupon hookup with Dr. Dan to get, you know, like, $6,000 or $7,000 off on a breast augmentation, his Bubba Groupon, much like Lasker has been wearing out my Adam from Fenderworks Groupon.
5: Oh, he's taking his motorcycle to Crystal Harley.
7: Everybody's using my free hookups for themselves.
2: Except me.
7: I mean,
2: I use them
7: too, but
2: I've established these relationships with Adam from Fenderworks and you know, obviously Dr. Dan, and everybody's rolling up on my deals.
7: Yeah.
2: Bitch.
7: Those are my guys.
5: So I'm going to say, too, is I guarantee, well, if it comes up, Stein will try to blame me for the Crown Vic and the rental, because he texted me at 9:30, and the show's going on.
2: He needs to realize that word is my word.
5: Yeah, he goes, is the
2: and
5: Crown
2: when
5: Vic
2: I, there? When I like, said, when I told him the Crown Vic will be there, you don't have to, it's going to be there. My word is my word.
5: So it was our last segment, Brian, and he texted me, and I said, I don't know, I have to, we're on the show right now, I have to tech or go ask Erica or go look outside. 10 o'clock, I go out there.
7: Why didn't you just ask Bubba?
2: You should have just asked.
7: Why didn't
2: me,
7: you just ask Bubba?
2: Yeah, you should have said, "Hey, Bubba, I hate to interrupt you, but is the Crown Vic ready for Alex?"
5: I didn't think it was like an emergency situation.
2: From now on, that's kind of on you.
5: But hold on, you interrupt the show when I didn't even know that Stein landed.
2: I know, but when it's really time sensitive like that, that's what caused him to have to rent a car, because he didn't know if the Crown Vic was
7: there. Oh, so Alex is actually going to be mad at you, Bubba, or Lummy, because he had to come
5: out
7: of pocket. He's a cheapskate.
5: Did you tell Stein before he flew out that the Crown Vic would be there?
2: Yes, I did.
5: Okay. So now you're getting a third party involved that had no idea what was going on.
2: My word's my word. When I say it's going to be there, it's always going to be there. So anyway, Alex starts immediately screwing with people. He went down to Clearwater Beach and screwed with Scientology, and then he was at the Hillsborough County Commissioner meeting yesterday.
5: Well, he also was in the Clearwater County Commissioners.
2: Yeah, and so let me just play two things that he's done so far since being here.
8: We're here with the Church of Scientology. What are you guys doing? You're brainwashed. Don't you know about Xenu? L. Ron Hubbard's a scam artist. They're disconnecting you from your parents. They want you to get an abortion if you're in the Sea Org. You got to drop this. Look up Xenu. David Miscavige's own family hates him. Don't you guys know David Miscavige's family hates him? Xenu is not real. Xenu is not real.
5: Isn't it crazy how many Scientology are down there?
2: Oh my God.
5: On a day?
2: And they have to, wear uniforms, and they're like little robots.
8: Real. This is what you guys do in Clearwater? Oh my God, this is the flag building. Oh, Xenu is not real. Xenu is not real. Xenu is not real. You're being scammed. They're taking all your money. Stop giving them money.
2: I wonder if one of those little Scientology freaks, if they'd ever let loose, if they're really good in bed, because they've been so... I wonder where Scientology stands with, like, sex. Are you allowed to blast? Brian, any idea?
7: Imagine that apparently, though, they force them to not carry children if they're in the Sea Org.
2: Oh, really?
7: Yeah, that's what Alex just said there.
8: They're taking all of your money. Invest it. Yeah, you guys know about Xenu. Look at this guy with his glasses.
2: What's this welder's slash?
5: It was for his talk at the Clearwater City Council.
8: It looks like
2: and that's not been released yet.
5: I might have been right now.
8: Smith. Look at that guy. He's turning around.
5: Yeah, I guess that guy followed him, too. He's followed him around.
8: That was fun. Church of Scientology, you guys suck. Suck it. Look.
5: And it looks like Scientology believes in sex is primarily through the lens of survival, family, and moral conduct. Emphasizing heterosexual monogamy.
2: Now, can you
5: and
2: say
5: only having
2: time?
5: Sex with for procreation.
2: Now, is the other one here... the one in front of the county commissioners.
5: Yeah.
2: Oh,
5: that's Hillsborough.
2: So that he hit the ground running when he landed at 10:30 on Tuesday. He goes to mess with the Scientology people. We just saw that. And then yesterday he went to the Hillsborough County Commissioners board meeting. And he, well, it's pretty self-explanatory what he did. I don't think this is that funny.
9: Good morning, Queens. I just want to say it is Pride Month. Who is
2: and by the way, I can't believe they give him the full 3 minutes. And then you, as you watch it, these two dudes, which Brian looks like to me, they're fairly high ranking. I don't know what, I don't necessarily know.
7: Fire and EMS or something like that there.
2: And it looks like, I think that might be, they might be captains. Like, I think 4-stripe is a captain.
7: Well, that guy's got 5 stripes.
2: Oh, yeah, this guy's even, yeah. So, I mean, I think, nonetheless, I think that these are pretty high-ranking official, you know, fire and or police or med, like, these are pretty high-ranking persons.
9: Excited for Pride Month. I know that I'm excited for Pride Month, but I want to say Jane Castor makes all of us gays so proud because she is one of the first gay mayors of a major metropolitan city. So shout out Jane Castor, but the rest of Hillsborough County is not gay enough. And so I just want to call on this Pride Month should be a priority to make it where more drag kids can be free to be gay. So I wrote a little stanza for you, and it goes a little.
2: And if you watch, it gets really weird. He starts putting lipstick on and like just covering his entire face with lipstick.
9: A bit like this.
5: I sent you the Scientology one. The
9: okay to be gay, even if you want to play with an old man and his fun.

0: be gay.
1: I think this guy's actually recording Brian.
2: He is. His name's Joey C. He's in the Dow. He's
0: I don't care if you
2: have an internet guy.
0: Of monkeypox, as long as
1: look at this guy. This guy just tells this old timer, "What in the
3: yeah?"
1: Is going? He just look at
0: your body rocks.
1: The guy scratches his head. He's like, "I don't know, man."

0: I like the booty cause that goes fasty. I like to be super gay, doing TikToks where I really slay. Slay queen, I like to be gay, and I love it every day.
1: By the way, for those scoring at home, Lummy, approaching 600 on the thumbs up, Willie.
2: Right.
1: All courtesy of the baby face.
0: And I want to stick my tongue in your butt, lick it deep.
1: Look at this guy here. This guy here is like, oh my God. Really?
3: The old lady's kind of jamming with it, though.
4: Yeah, never give up.
1: Never give up. And look at her. I mean,
0: what? Drag queen shows for 8 years old. Don't be afraid to be really bold. We need pride flags in the classroom. Just because I'm hanging kids, I don't need to groom them. They already are very gay. It's okay to be gay. I'm

0: to me.
1: She wants him to give up now. She put the sign down.
2: She did. Now, and the last 45 seconds, the two dudes really start cracking up here. Watch. A gay man.

0: To fight, and I just want to say, I'm a proud gay man. We need to make drag shows for children more accessible. And I wore my favorite gay pride shirt. It's a Dallas Cowboys Dak Prescott t-shirt jersey. So if you guys want to get this, you can get it on Etsy or my TikTok shop. And it's primetime sign. And I just want to say, Hillsborough County, you guys need to do better and be a little more gay. It's 2026. 8-year-olds should be able to go to pride this year. Thank you.
1: Nobody started cracking up.
2: Yeah, I thought I saw a different angle.
1: A different angle.
2: No, it was probably earlier when they were scratching their heads, but there is a different angle on this.
1: Oh, really?
2: Yeah.
3: I sent you a Clearwater one, but it's 3 minutes.
1: Yeah.
2: Yeah. Let's maybe we'll play that while he's here, but I want to do Brian's little thing next. Okay.
3: Perfect.
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7: Tuttle at 9:15 to break down the World Cup. Alex, supposedly, in 15 or 20 minutes. And right now, Brian, the babyface Matroni, is... there was a name for it. You called it earlier, Brian.
8: Yeah, Three Question Thursday with Bubba the Love Sponge.
7: Three Question Thursday. Are you like Wink Martindale? Are you the game show host?
8: It's not really a game show. It's... I think people want to... You know, you have this on-air persona and everything, but I don't think people really know you. Like, you allow them to see what they want to see, but I want to ask you pointed questions that will reveal more about you as a person.
7: Now, is it only directed at me, or is it directed at
8: Lummi? It's just you, buddy.
7: Oh, it's just me.
8: It's Three Question Thursday for Bubba.
7: You guys are really, really kind of ganging up on me here.
8: It's not a gang up. I think these are all fair questions. Oh. None of this is out of bounds.
7: Okay. All right, bud.
8: And it may be dumb.
7: Well, it might be, but it might not. It also, chances are it's not if it comes from you, that it's really, really going to...
8: It might be dumb.
7: ...expose me for the fraud, potentially, that I am.
8: No.
7: For the grifter and the beady-eyed little fat ass, and just everything else that I have to...
8: No, it's endure. Silly stuff. Some of it's silly stuff.
7: Silly stuff, ladies and gentlemen. Yeah. I love it. Silly stuff. All right, well, let's move right ahead.
8: When you were growing up, did you have a special stuffed animal friend that you know, like every kid has one pretty much, and I was wondering what you had.
7: I did not.
8: What?
7: No, my sister did. She had a thing called a Wowie, and it was her little blanket, and as it got... It got more and more worn. It got less and less. Like it started out as a full blown kid's blanket, like an infant blanket. And then by the time, you know, she was Wowie number one got to be like the size of maybe a handkerchief. And then we had to get Wowie number two, and it was a Winnie the Pooh. So my mom would have to buy like three of them in order to be able to
8: get them to last.
7: And so, no, I never... Now, I do have something in my adult life called the butt pillow, but that is something that I've since, you know, got as an adult.
8: What as a kid? Like, did you have, like, a favorite toy or anything like that you were particularly fond of?
7: Do you guys remember these Sizzler cars?
8: And Sizzler
7: they're
8: cars?
7: Called, yeah, they're, that's how long ago it was.
8: Wow.
7: And it was, they were called Sizzlers, and you, like, they had this little battery pack thing that you plugged in your, it was almost like an electric car before electric cars, and they were called Sizzlers.
8: They were Hot Wheels Sizzlers?
7: Yes, they were called Hot Wheels Sizzlers, and you charged them up with this battery pack, and then you put them on a track.
9: And they go on their
7: own. They would go around on their own, yeah.
8: It was advertised as the world's fastest electric car, quick charge them in 90 seconds.
7: Yes. So, yeah, that I played with Sizzlers, and then the Warsaw Boys Club actually had a Sizzler, like a Sizzler club where you'd bring your Sizzlers and race them on this big track that they had made. And they made the track so that, like, if on your standard Sizzler track, they would go, as soon as they hit the corner, they would fly off.
8: They got videos, Lummi, if you go on YouTube, that you can watch a Sizzler.
7: I bet you some of those might be worth... some money now.
9: Brian, on eBay, they're about 30, 40 bucks.
7: Yeah, Brian, you didn't even know what they were.
8: No, I'd never heard of Sizzler.
7: So,
8: I'm wondering why Hot Wheels got rid of them, because they seem kind of cool if you can charge them in 90 seconds.
7: Yeah, and they'd last for like, you know, 3, 4, 5 minutes, and then they'd get down on power, start going slower and slower and slower, and then you just recharge it. Took you about, again, 2 minutes. So I really liked, I was into Sizzlers. I had about 10 of them. And, you know, Brian, ones would just, you couldn't do anything to make them any faster because you couldn't get in there and mess with their little wire.
8: Try to put a filter in there.
7: Brushless motors, but just naturally some were faster than others. So you'd get like a fast one, then you'd take that to the boys club and race other dudes. You'd have like this one Sizzler that was faster than everything else.
9: I sent you a track of them racing.
7: So, Brian, yeah, I was kind of into Sizzlers. And that's kind of what my very first memory of something that I was into would have been Sizzlers.
10: It was nicknamed the Big O.
9: Oh, come on.
10: 180 degree curves.
8: Did you have the Big O Raceway?
7: No. No.
8: Oh, you just launched them on the floor?
7: Jane and Doug couldn't. No, I had like a like the generic version of this, not with the big corners, but the place that I raced them, the boys club, they had these big, they had this track.
8: That's like Talladega, that incline.
7: So I like to race mine at the boys club because they could go through the corners and not fall off. At my track, they'd always fall off.
8: Wow.
7: See, that white one's fast. That white one's fast.
8: Those are pretty cool.
7: Yeah, that's my first recollection of something that I was really into. Was Sizzler. Oh, look at the other ones catching up, Brian. So you just sit there and watch them go. They do like a 10 lapper, you know.
8: You could have a YouTube channel now of Sizzler races. Absolutely. And people would watch it all day long.
7: They would. I would. So, Brian, that's my answer would be Sizzler.
8: All right.
7: Okay.
8: What accomplishment or thing in your life would you say you are most proud of as you sit here today looking back?
7: Probably my afternoon drive show on Howard 101. That whole era of the group of guys I had, the sound of the show, the success we had. Probably, I would say, my radio career from 2008 to 2011, when we were doing two shows a day, syndicated in, like, I don't know, 16 to 18 markets, and I was, you know, I think the company was making like $6 or $7 million. Now I was not very present as far as being a family, a good dad and a father, because I'd literally leave my house at 4:30 and not get back till 8:30, which means I had very much and little to do with the upbringing of our two children at the time. But that's probably my proudest time, with the whole Bubba Palooza concept and flying into big towns and, you know, selling out arenas, not arenas, selling out like 2,000 and 3,000 seat venues. And then in Calgary in 2010 or 2011, 2010 in Calgary, we sold out like a 4,600 seat venue. So that, you know, and I wish I would have been able to really take a step back and enjoy those times, you know, way more than, because, you know, as you look back at some of the most precious times in your life, I don't know at the time that it's happening you really take a step back and enjoy it.
8: Yeah, like Andy Bernard said on The Office, "I wish we knew we were in the good old days, but while we're in them,
7: while we're in the good old days, like, you know, you probably have that. If that same question was to go to you, you probably have a period or era that was really, now that you've gotten older, you look back on and say, man, that was a pretty special time that I didn't even know would be so cool until I get older and it's not happening anymore. So that's my answer.
8: All right, and then finally,
7: by the way, I like this, Brian. Can we do it every?
8: Yeah,
7: every
8: I can time? Come up. Yeah. I can come up with some different stuff each week.
7: I think people are going to love it because it's stuff that, you know, maybe I've talked about, but not, definitely being asked it.
8: And so this one, and I think I know where you're going to go with it, but I wanted to see if you could bring back one person to the show who was formerly on it. Who would it be, and why?
7: I got several. But if it's only one?
8: Yeah, if you had to pick just one and bring him back to the show.
7: Manson.
8: Yeah.
9: Oh, wow.
7: Just, he's so talented. I wish things would have ended up different with us. And maybe Manson can maybe let his ego down a little bit and say, Bubba brought the best out of me, and he made me better as well. I think we can both say that. And, you know, I don't think he's nearly as talented without me. And I know that he, you know, talks a lot of crap about me and hate, I think, hates me. But I made the guy a lot of money. I took him to levels that he probably would have never been able to obtain by himself when he was with the MJ and BJ show playing, you know, he was Buckwheat. And I just let him, I hired him under the pretenses of just, I'm never going to, like, he'd do a bit for MJ, and MJ would call him up, like, okay, Mike, let me tell you something. You need to do a little bit more of this and a little bit less of that, and then pick up that edit point on here. And my rule with Manson was, I don't want to listen to it. The first time you bring it to me is the first time it's going to play on the air, and it's the first time that I've heard it. So I do not want to tell you how to do any of your art. And his Ned character was arguably the greatest one of the greatest characters in all of radio, let alone what he did for my program. And so, and you know what, Brian, thank you for bringing that out, because I don't know that I would have ever broached that topic had you not directly asked me.
8: Was it-
7: now, that's not to underscore how a really close number two would be Brent. Brent was, you know, very well read, very knowledgeable about a lot of different things, was a great producer, you know, and listen, to give him his due, even though he did me so wrong and he'll never admit to doing me wrong, Spice Boy was really good at what he did too. It just, you know, that would be, you know, my pecking order: Manson, Brent, Spice Boy.
8: Now, is there any truth that Manson was offered and turned down some sort of writing job for Saturday Night Live or something of that nature?
7: I never heard that. I mean, he never talked to me about it. It could have happened maybe prior to him joining me, when he was in that little bit of a limbo between when Mark Chase left the 93.3 FLZ morning show and before MJ got there. So that would have been like circa early 94. I did hear talks that he had applied for something like that, but at that time you couldn't be remote. Like, he couldn't be a writer from where he lives and submit your stuff.
8: I don't think you can now. I think they require all of them to be there in the writer's room until 2 a.m. every single day.
7: So
9: there's a lot of thievery.
7: I had heard that before he joined me. I heard that he had some discussions with them, but I think, you know, living in New York and having a young family at that time might have been the deal breaker. But I did hear of that. And listen, whether he turned it down or it was offered to him, he certainly was very qualified for that position. He was an unbelievable writer. So that's my question. That's my answer.
8: And that concludes Question Thursday.
7: And I like to throw it out here. As I'm riding on my skag, mowing my lawn, as a matter of fact, as early as yesterday, I don't put earbuds in or listen to music when I mow. I just mow and I just have my thoughts, and it's a time for me to kind of just not have my phone with me and think about things. And, you know, I actually yesterday thought about, I wonder if I was to try to make contact with him and him and I have lunch or just meet and try to mutually apologize for the time that has transpired, the things that we've said, the circumstances of what happened, and potentially try to reunite in some way, shape, or form. Now, there probably no chance of that.
8: There's got to be somebody in the Bubba Army that has maintained a good relationship with the two of you. That could try to bridge that gap.
7: Well, this will probably get back to him, and he can form his own opinion.
9: Yeah, they'll talk about it on their show.
7: And here's the thing: they're going to talk about it on their show, and they're going to talk smack about me, telling me that I'm desperate and what have you. And it's just,
8: Look, I think you guys were better together for sure. I mean, I've heard some of his stuff alone, and it's just not the same. You know, some people can be a great wide receiver in a certain offense and on their, you know, in a different offense.
7: They still need Tom Brady throwing the ball.
8: They still need somebody throwing that ball, and you're definitely the quarterback that brings out the best in people.
7: Well, I mean, I got a track record of that, at least. You know, I also have a track record of doing things on my own. Before I was, you know, a morning guy and a monologue-based talk show host, I was, you know, I did my own show. With help, you know, producers and at that point, even in my old 93.3 Power Pig days, Manson was contributing all types of parody. All of my parodies were done by him. Even though he was working for the morning show, they wouldn't play his stuff, so he would just give it to me. So some of my accolades that I got as being a night guy were because he had some unbelievable parodies that they wouldn't run in the morning that he gave me. So they were very shocking, you know, very dirty, very, very great. But that has a lot to do with, you know, me getting to where I got was because of his early bits that I would play that nobody else would. So, you know, I wish the guy the best. I wish he didn't hate me as much as he did. I think that I could really, we could do some, I think him and I probably got a decade left of content. And I think we would be better if we could do it together. I really do. And I know, I think Ned died in real life.
8: Oh, really?
7: I think Bob did. Oh. I think Bob, you know,
8: he was a good dude.
7: Ned was modeled after Donna's stepfather. His name was Bob, and he was just the greatest dude.
8: The nicest guy.
7: He was the only guy that couldn't do a Ned impersonation, even though he was Ned. We're like, Bob, just say yes. And he'd be like, yes. We're like, Bob, no. All you got to do is sign autographs and go yes. And he couldn't do it. So, but I mean, we had such a great gimmick with Ned. If I was to bring Manson back, you know, if I'm not saying if I would bring him back, if he'd be willing to talk to me about coming back, but there could also be that, you know, he doesn't need me. He's probably doing fairly well. I know he was very smart with his money.
8: But now that you're up this way, you guys are so close.
7: We're very close.
8: Yeah, physically
7: and
8: distance wise.
7: The other thing is, you know, I know he did way better with his money than I did. He was very smart, and you know, his wife was very astute with regards to buying large plots of land. I know they have a ton of acreage. Acreage up here in this area is selling for lots of money. So he doesn't need the money. You know, maybe he just creatively would love the opportunity for us to get back together. But maybe not. I understand where he would not want that, and all the things that he said about me and how evil I am and all my alternative motives and all my conniving and all the things that he says. He knows deep down how much I cared for him. He knows deep down how well I took care of him. And I think if he was to be honest, which I'm sure that, Brian, this monologue in itself is going to be used against me, even though I'm trying to take the high road.
8: I just say you say what you feel and mean and don't worry about how they're going to use it or spin it. I will say, in watching your interactions with everybody over the years, I think he is definitely one of the few people that you genuinely respected and admired. And
7: to this day.
8: And you know, I think you held him in a high regard.
7: I held him in the highest regard regards to his talent. He's the best I've ever seen. He's the best I've ever had. He's probably arguably the best parody guy in the history of radio. I've heard Bob and Tom. I've heard, you know, Howard's guys. And nobody can hold a candle to him. Now, if we were to work together, you know, we need, you know, things are different now. Or, you know, 3-minute and 40-second parody songs need to be now about 58 seconds. So, you know, you don't need to have 3 different verses. Let's just get in and out. But, you know, but then again, I could understand where he still hates me and that could never work out. But you know what? I'm leaving the door open.
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7: All right, let's go to words and we'll have that idiot next.
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3: Come on.
4: Don't listen to him. We hate him.
5: Oh, man, this sucks.
6: What the? I'd like to move this thing along.
7: The Love Sponge. Back despite overwhelming public disapproval. It's the Bubba the Love Sponge Show.
0: So in the at his convenience, because he threw a fit, because I told him no camera crew, and he absolutely threw a fit like a little bitch. And he trots into town using his Bubba Groupon and my hookup with the plastic surgeon, Dr. Dan Diaco, to get his girl, who I've never seen a man more pussy whipped than him, get his new little girlfriend breast augmentation at my hookup.
8: Yeah.
0: Using my hookup. Why couldn't he use a Dallas-based plastic surgeon? No, because he's saving $7,000.
8: Well, they're not as good either, so.
0: Yeah, sure. Number one. So anyway, Alex Stein, ladies and gentlemen, and I don't know how much wins left in his sales because I just cut the unbelievable promo on him before we went on the air because I'm very mad at him. He's my friend and I like him, but he's really, this particular trip really accentuates how much of a user he is and how one way he is. And it's all about
9: me one way primetime.
0: Don't you know how to talk on the microphone?
9: Well, I'm saying, you know, Bubba, this is who I am. I'm not representing.
0: I mean, I can't even really hear him.
8: Like, yeah, he's got to pull the mic in a little bit.
9: Well, God, did you hear me? Okay, sorry. I talked on the mic before.
0: My Lord. No, you haven't. You rookie.
9: Okay. Well, listen.
0: You hack.
9: No, I come in
0: and
9: here.
0: And your work show. You're a hack.
9: No, maybe that is true. But the reason that I want to include you in this because I've
0: talked
9: up
0: on
9: to
0: the
9: you.
0: Microphone. Right up to it.
9: I'm on it. What is it?
0: You
9: what
0: were not. Now you are. Jesus, you rookie.
10: I think part of the problem is he doesn't, so he has to share the headphones with Simon.
0: Yeah.
10: And,
0: yes, I'd much Simon. Rather talk to that fine gentleman than, and you know what? I feel so sorry for him having get bamboozled from thinking he was actually going to have somebody have some star power and talent, flies all the way down to wherever the hell he's been, taping this idiot for 3 days. My Lord.
9: Listen, Bubba, I've looked up to you since I was a young man, since I was in college, listening to you on Howard 101.
0: As you should, because I'm very talented and I say it like it is, but I very rarely have been the victim of your selfishness.
9: Okay, and I apologize for that, but you know, I'm juggling a lot of things right now. I do have a...
10: About to be juggling them titties.
9: Exactly, I'm juggling titties, and whoa, that's busy. I'm flying here. I have two cameramen that speak French as their dominant language for one of the biggest networks.
0: It doesn't matter what nationality you are or what language you speak, a person can easily see that you're an absolute scammer, hack.
9: And that's fine.
0: You know what we call it here in America? Flim flamming. You're just a flim flamming used car salesman with a bond kicker.
9: Well, bail bond. I'm out listen, here. I'm you, doing the me, best you, that I can.
0: When you okay? think of like a when you think of like a business that's kind of shady, you instantaneously think of bail bonds. And ask Alex where his father made his fortune. Bail bonds.
9: Bailing people out of jail. Babyface is an attorney. You have to deal. These people need help.
8: Alex was also a bail bondsman, too, I think.
10: Yeah. I agree. And Bubba, he's actually here bringing new flowers. I would let him speak his piece here as to why he wanted the camera crew. He's

0: Ice Cube's Big Three is back. The most physical, fierce, and competitive basketball league on earth returns to CBS this Saturday. Three-time Big Three MVP ISO Joe Johnson and the reloaded Detroit Amps battle two-time Big Three championship coach Steven Jackson's DMV trilogy, followed by Big Three's most intense rivalry. Defending champions Miami 305 and Michael Beasley chasing his third straight MVP take on Dwight Howard, coach Nick Young, and the LA Riot. Watch Big Three Saturday, 4 p.m. Eastern, 1 p.m. Pacific on CBS. 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
2: Well, they knew what we were doing, so they saw that I was
1: By the way, I love Canadians. I would have much rather just had Simon roll in here like the big slinging D film producer that he is and maybe talk about the ins and outs of whatever the hell he's got going on than your stupid ass in here. You, first of all, you know that I told you when I had you on. Let's just walk through this process if we could. So I had you on the air last week, and you're like, oh, I want to bring this film crew in. I'm like, Alex, I don't want a film crew in. Mm-hmm. I just moved to these studios. It's where I live now. It's a little too evasive. I'm not quite ready for that. Yeah. Oh, no. You got to do. They're the biggest French Canadian yippee-o. They're like Fox TV of Montreal. They're the best ever. I'm like, I appreciate that. They're big time. But I don't need that right now. So I left it with you after that interview you did with me or the phoner that you did with me last week with a hard no. And you know that.
2: Yes.
1: So then you did not correct any of that. You get a hold of Lummy and you lie. You lie to him because you're a liar. Because you're an absolute liar, and you've been coddled all your life as a little, as a single child whose father is afraid to tell him no, and quite frankly, no is not in your vocabulary because mm-hmm. you're just a little bitch who can't ever accept no. And so you knew that it was a no. You manipulated Lummy as if it was a yes, and just assumed that you were going to bring the film crew in.
2: Yes, I did. But,
1: and you yes, did, I did. And you did not have any conversations with me. The first conversation I had with you is once Lummy finally laid his foot down and he told you it was a hard no on the camera crew. So I'm laying in bed getting ready to wrap it up, take my sleep medication. I'm heavily medicated like you are, and all of a sudden my phone rings and it's your dumb ass, and I'm like, I could just send in a voicemail or I could just be a friend and even though it's going to come with a bunch of nonsense, answer it. So I answer it, and here you're all, you're already on one, hard telling how many Adderall deeps you are at this point, and you're just like nonstop. You will not take no as an answer.
2: I was just going to ask you for an Adderall, but okay.
1: No, I don't have, so, yeah. So I don't have any. And so anyway, you're like, just keep on. Simon was there. And so I feel really bad for Simon because, like, Simon, poor guy, he doesn't know how much of a scam artist you really are. You know, whatever information he got on they got you completely out of your element. Where you're the best at is when you're arguing with college kids,
2: yeah,
1: and being disruptive in that manner, and you coming down here because you're getting half off on a boob job and be able to parade around in here in a big time radio personality studio. I guarantee you, out of all the studios that you've been a part of, or Simon, this is one of the most impressive studios ever. So that makes you look good. And then you can be a host on, you can be, you know, interviewed on my show, which makes you look good. And then, quite frankly, we've watched all three of not your best work, my friend. And so I feel sorry for Simon because he's going to come back with horrible footage. He may have to answer to somebody. They're going to be like, man, I thought this guy was, you know, kind of had the it factor. He's a glorified bail bondsman with a used car kicker.
3: Simon was getting scared coming back to the studio. He said, this is, how do you say, deliverance? No? You squeal like a pig?
1: And said fat guy was really mad about us being there to begin with? So what part of that conversation, my friend, do I, from you getting your Bubba Groupon tit job to you being unbelievably more pussy whipped than I've ever seen you in my entire life, bring a film crew from another country down here to cover your exploit, and you've not put in your best work, and you wedged your way onto my show when I said no. And you didn't pick up my car, and it sat there for 2 days. Now it's in the ditch because they resurfaced the parking lot, and it can't even be in the parking lot. So now it's in the ditch. It's hard telling if some homeless guy's living in it or not.
2: Oh, and I love that car. And I was going to drive that on camera. But listen, the car, everything you said, I think I would have a trouble debating, right? I mean, I think you're right about all of it. And especially when it comes to my performances, they haven't been my best.
1: Horrible. Like when you do one, like when I do a good show, like this interview, I think I'm killing it right now. I really do. I think we'll be able to clip this and really make you look stupid, which is absolutely going to get us some great views. But like, this is some good work for me. I'm rolling right now. But when I do horrible work, and I know when I walk away whether I did a good job or not, you can't be, listen, this is me and you as friends. You can't be happy with the three performances you've put in, my friend.
3: When Bubba gets done with the show and he knows he did bad, he goes in and yells at Erica.
1: Yeah, exactly.
2: Yeah.
3: Or takes it out on
4: Star,
3: her.
4: Why don't you go to UT or USF?

0: I know it's summer session, but you should go there and try to talk to some of those.
1: Anything.
0: You know.
1: Do anything other than what you did.
2: I got a girl that just had breast augmentation, so I'm juggling her titties, and I'm juggling these two freaks from
1: That you completely misrepresented yourself. I know that Simon
2: didn't misrepresent myself. They think what I've done is really edgy and racist, and they think I'm going to get canceled in Canada, and I don't even think I've been that bad. They've been shocked by it. They thought what I've done has been pretty
3: what
2: bad.
3: What is this all about? Why are they following
2: well,
3: you?
2: Well, the other person they're following, we can't announce, is a...
1: Get on the microphone.
2: It's I'm on the mic. I don't know why it can't pick me up. I'm literally on the mic. I'm giving the mic.
1: Beat your ass.
2: Okay, so okay. I don't want you to get to... I'm on the mic.
1: That's how you stay consistently on it.
2: Okay, so they're following another huge political creator. We're not going to say who it is. This is a four-part series. And Simon, you explain it. Explain what you're doing.
1: Poor Simon. I feel so sorry.
2: Get on the mic.
1: He's got to go to therapy after this.
4: Yeah, it's a project about the United States, and we're following a bunch of groups.
1: Should have followed me, Simon. I'm way more popular and entertaining than this guy. I mean, you've spent you can tell how much more talent I have than this guy.
4: If there's a second season, I'll call you. Mm-hmm.
0: Look at Simon, how he works at Mike, though.
1: He does.
0: You can hear him perfectly.
1: Because he's a professional Frenchman, my friend. I have the utmost respect for Simon, and I feel sorry for him. He's a victim at this point.
2: Well, I'm a used car salesman, so you know
1: Johnny
2: that I'm not going to get on the mic.
1: Johnny K, love me, the steel slinging. $100.
0: Thank you. Dr. Remulax, 25.
1: Simon, we got the it factor so much, there's a guy in Valparaiso, Indiana that loves this show much that he just sent me a $100 bill. Now, I mean, Alex can't do that. He has no way of generating that type of monetization on his content.
3: Is this turning into why they should have followed you and not Alex?
1: Yeah. I guarantee you that.
2: That's why Bubba's mad. And Bubba, you did say, I don't want to be an extra in your documentary, and I think Babyface is actually trying to help me. No, I wanted you included because you're somebody that I've looked up to for a long time.
1: You have to admit. Let's put all the shtick aside. You have to admit that you did me kind of dirty on this whole thing, on how I wanted this to go down and how you demanded it to go down. And you're even in the reason you're all even in, you don't come to Tampa, Florida for 6 days willy nilly. It's because you're getting 50% on a boob job with my guy. And then you decided to bring a film crew with you to make yourself look, you know, Johnny Big Shot.
2: I don't know dates very well, but I believe this is the sixth month of the year, and this is my third trip since January to Tampa, so I do think I come here quite a bit, if we're being intellectually honest.
1: Yeah, and if we're going to be intellectually honest, you got zero content each time you were here. It was probably more of a pleasurable...
2: God forbid I want to go to Tampa Bay and have a pleasurable vacation in Florida on the beach.
1: Well,
2: I'm the bad guy.
1: Hold on.
2: Because I'm in landlocked Dallas. I tell you this all the time. Yes. It's fun to go to Clearwater Beach for me. I'm sorry.
1: I just turned off his microphone because I can't take it much longer. Let me ask you a question. In the three other times that he's been here this fiscal year, how many times has he actually traipsed his ass into the studio?
2: He wasn't even ready
0: yet.
2: This is the first time I've been here since it's been ready.
1: No, the other one too. We had your birthday.
2: I was here for your birthday. Yeah, I saw the studio, so I have been here.
3: He was there for $1.99.
2: Yes.
0: If you do remember your birthday when he was 3 hours late.
2: I was three hours late to his birthday. I went to the other house and I almost got shot.
1: It's all on you. It's based on your availability. It's based in the world that you live in. You don't ever take anybody else in consideration.
3: But that's who he is. You know this about him.
2: That's true. Thank you, baby.
0: That's why he just likes Stein so much.
1: I just hope that the documentary crew is able to document and to show just how flim-flammy and how just irresponsible and unprepared he is. And he's a charlatan at best. And so he bamboozled them into coming into a whole other country, and that he was Johnny Big Shots, and now he's here. And I didn't want any. I just wanted him not to be here. And you know what? Now that I think about it, it might be some good exposure. Maybe the fine people of Canada will Google Bubba the Love Sponge.
2: Did you know that they speak French in over 180 countries? I had no idea, Bubba. Did you know that?
1: And one of them isn't here. But yeah, thank you. And the country we live in, that's not in play. But try again, my friend.
2: Well, I'm just saying, that's a lot of eyeballs are going to be watching this. It's going to be in the millions.
1: I'm very fortunate and very thankful for the potential opportunity and exposure we may get in French Canada. Thank you for that. And you single-handedly brought
2: really
1: that
2: in Africa.
1: What's that?
0: Yeah,
2: I'm not even kidding.
0: There's a lot of countries in Africa that are incredibly popular,
2: so you might get a bunch of African scammers trying to call the studio.
1: Well, we already got that.
3: Dan takes those calls.
0: Yes.
1: So Anyway, Brian, I'm sorry. Anyway, Alex, hi. How you doing, buddy?
2: Well, I'm doing okay. Well, real quick, so because you know I'm about to go. We got to leave here in about 10,
1: I know because
2: minutes.
1: You got to make sure that you drain your girl's
3: boob. No, he's going to the
2: city. She has no tubes. But I'm saying I'm about.
1: I only wish you one thing before you leave. I hope you have a better performance than your three, because I really hope that.
2: Let's workshop it right now.
0: I
1: hope Simon maybe goes back and gets some of your other works that you've put together, because the ones you've done here, quite frankly, are embarrassing. I mean,
2: that's fair.
3: You could do a...
2: Let's workshop this, though. Why I have three very smart people here. We can workshop
1: that live
2: this
1: in the community and know
2: you
1: that
2: can
1: we
2: be satisfied
1: be.
2: With it. You give me all some right. inside
1: so,
2: baseball.
1: So you're going to the City of Tampa council meeting.
2: City Hall, yes.
1: All right. And
2: I was at Hillsborough County yesterday.
1: Yeah, we saw it.
3: So what's big in Tampa right now, big debate over the Rays stadium funding.
1: Yes.
3: Rays rhymes with gays. So I would say, gays for Rays. Or rather than talking about giving all the money to the Rays, why are we not giving more money to the gays?
1: Yes.
0: And Jane Castor would support it.
1: Yeah, you could.
2: I'm here representing Jane Castor.
1: Thank God you came here, because we're telling you, you know, we're basically bullet pointing what you need to do to be effective, because the three that you've put in so far are very ineffective.
2: You keep saying three.
3: It's two.
1: No, he did.
0: Well, you did three videos.
3: Yeah. The Scientology one where you were out of breath.
1: Yeah, which was horrible.
2: Yeah, I'm running. I'm doing a yippee-yam-yo running, trying to chase down Xenu is difficult. Okay, so.
1: You should have. You know how you did AOC, the big body Latinos? You should have picked out a couple of the cute Scientology chicks, because I saw a couple of hot brunettes rolling by, and try to roll up on them about being hot and, you know, having a nice booty and, you know, whatever. That's what you should have done.
2: That would have been a little better. But okay, so gays for Rays or Rays for gays?
1: Gays for Rays.
2: Okay.
1: And you want to question the nearly $1 billion of free money they're giving the Rays.
3: Well, it'd be the gays against Rays or something like that, or no Rays, we want gays.
2: Gays against Rays.
3: Yeah.
1: And the $1 billion they're giving the Rays of free money, and why aren't they giving it to the gays?
3: For transitioning surgeries and drag queen.
1: Yes. You need to go in there and say, I want my wiener cut off, and I want the people of Tampa to have to pay for it. Okay. I'd like to have my wiener cut off, and I bet you Jane Castor, you know, would probably support this, because she is one of the most famous gays of Tampa Bay.
2: One of the most famous gays in America.
1: Yeah, well, you can say that too, but you know, this is a Tampa Bay specific deal.
2: And then what else should I mention? Should I mention like a Warren Sapp? Should
1: I? No. Then I think you need to mention, and this is a question that I think maybe Brian, who's Jane Castor's significant? Who's her husband or wife?
3: No, it's a wife for sure.
1: Yeah, like who's Jane Castor's? So as much as you make fun of the Dallas mayor for getting divorced, maybe do a quickie as your
0: Anna Cruz. Is a lobbyist and political
3: That's her current
0: executive.
3: Partner, yeah, Anna partner. Marie Cruz. She was formerly with Melanie Jean Beaven.
1: Yeah.
3: A former St. Pete Police Department assistant chief.
1: Why don't the highest ranking politician and within this commission, the mayor, why don't we know more about her? Who's her husband? Who's her wife?
2: What about this?
1: She just had a big high spot caper where she's dating a new chick, Melanie McGillicuddy. And I want to ask Ms. Castor, who plays the role of man and woman? I think you would maybe potentially be the man.
0: Looks like she's a big lobbyist in D.C.
1: Yeah.
2: Wait, what if I went
1: Look
2: there?
1: Look at all
2: I
1: that.
2: Said,
0: Anna Cruz.
2: Yeah. Listen, what if I
1: think you came here to get prepared for your next
2: What if I did it where I call her and I say she's pretending to be a lesbian and she's not actually gay and that she hit on me?
1: Well, you could tell her that, you know, you were a student at USF, which, by the way, you were.
2: Yeah, I was.
1: And when you were a student at USF, you blasted her in the back of an alley at Ebor.
2: That's what I'm saying.
0: When she was the police chief.
1: When she was a police chief.
2: Would that cause a bunch of heat?
1: She's a fake lesbian. I had her in the alley behind Bubba's Beach Club, because I had a club.
3: Can you say things that you know are patently false like that, it's a public figure?
1: How are they going to prove that it didn't happen? There was no.
2: What is Babyface is an attorney, personal injury, but he understands the law pretty well. What do you think?
3: I would stay away from alleging a specific incident that you were a part
2: Just say
3: of.
2: We got freaky
1: Brian,
2: geeky.
1: How about this? Hold on. Brian, how about this? I was a little intoxicated, and I didn't quite have my bearings about myself, but I think that I might have hooked up with Jane Castor when I was a student at USF in the alley of Ebor.
3: It was either Jane Castor or Jane Lynch.
1: Who's Jane Lynch?
0: She's a lesbian in Hollywood that has short hair and looks like Jane Castor. So,
1: yeah, you can say that. It was either Jane Lynch or Jane's Castor, but at the time
2: she wasn't a dyke.
0: Yeah, she was a cougar.
1: She was saying her name was Jane. She had short blonde hair, and she rolled around as a lesbian. But I think it might have been Jane Castor that gave me oral in the back of a shady alley in Ybor back in what year were you at USF?
2: 2005, 2006.
1: Back in 2006.
2: Yeah.
1: I was drunk. Didn't have my bearings about myself.
2: I'll say I'm on ecstasy too.
1: I was on ecstasy. And I hooked up with a blonde, short haired chick that was lesbian named Jane, and that might be your fearless leader.
3: And as the song says, I didn't care because I do both Jay and Jane. I don't mind.
2: Ooh, yeah, see,
3: they make me feel the same.
2: And I think that if I called her out for being a fake lesbian, that would trigger
1: her. You know how much better we could have made your trip? Look how much better we're making this bit already.
2: I need your help. That's why I brought you here.
3: She's singing your praises.
2: Shut up,
1: you idiot.
2: I've only been nice to you. And listen, I apologize. I think Simon, seeing how talented
1: we are, and be like, man, we really missed the boat on who we followed around for the week.
2: You keep saying that, Bubba.
1: Well, I mean, he's thinking that right now. I promise you he is.
2: Well, he's going to do it. They're actually waiting to find out if they get picked up for a second season. I don't know if
1: now,
2: to say
1: you know
2: that.
1: What I need to ask Simon, you know what, can we give, I know that you got your video footage here but you're not getting the mic processing, do you want us to send you the audio of this particular segment so you have it processed?
4: Please, and the video.
1: We'll make sure he gets it all. He gets the video, he gets the audio, sync up everything.
3: And have you ever watched a guy pave a dirt track before? You want to come do that this weekend?
0: Simon, wait. Simon, have you heard of a documentary called Video Killed the Radio Star?
2: Bubba has a great documentary, and it's about Hogan. It's about Everest.
1: You never mentioned that to him, your best friend.
0: Come on, Stein, how do you not mention that?
2: Oh my God, Bubba has a hit documentary that Simon will critique. Simon, you have to watch it. It's called "Video Killed the Radio Star," and it's all about Bubba and about his connection to how he got canceled and how it was an inside job. And it's connected to some high level people. And I actually do think that Simon could help illuminate your documentary. I'm not kidding.
4: But he didn't. He didn't tell me about it.
1: No, of course not.
0: Simon, do you know about Hulk Hogan? Obviously.
4: Oh yeah.
0: Hulk Hogan and the sex tape?
4: Yeah.
1: Hold on, Simon. I know about the doctor and everything. But Simon, hold on. This is actually the sizzle reel, which might give you a small little understanding of the documentary.
5: Hulk Hogan filed two lawsuits today against Heather Klem and her ex-husband, Bubba the Love Sponge.
6: You did what? You let your wife have sex with Hogan? I was like, well, how the hell did somebody get a hold of that tape?
7: And you didn't know you'd been videoed?
8: No, I had no idea there was a camera set up.
9: The video somehow got into the hands of Gawker Media.
10: Who the hell leaked this?
11: Right. Now you say,
10: that's
11: listen.
10: That's the problem.
11: I guess he feels you leaked it.
12: Are you f***ing stupid?
13: At that point, I knew it was over.
14: Like him or not, Bubba the Love Sponge is one of the most famous people the Bay Area has ever produced.
15: Bubba's been named DJ of the Year by Billboard magazine.
16: So we were number one by far.
17: Bubba was constantly getting in trouble.
18: Bubba admits to being fired from four radio stations for outrageous behavior.
17: And he was never afraid to pick fights with local politicians.
19: News channels reported his best friend leaked the tape.
20: The allegation that Bubba was the one that released this tape is ludicrous.
21: When we lost the contract with SiriusXM, there started to be some resentment.
22: Let's work together. Let's get Bubba off the morning show.
21: It was just like, what do we have to do to kill this motherfucker?
6: Hogan knows Bubba didn't sell that tape, didn't give that tape away. It was stolen from him.
23: This conduct is rife with criminal activity.
24: The feds have videotapes of it where Hulk Hogan was in a room next to it and money is being offered for the tape.
25: Keith Davidson calls David Houston, who's Hulk Hogan's personal attorney, to tell him that they have these DVDs and they want $300,000.
24: You have a case on a silver platter served to the prosecutor.
17: How did they get his cooperation? What leverage did they have? Keith Davidson doesn't get charged. He knows Cohen. Cohen miraculously flips. Cohen testifies against Trump. How do we get there? Pull the string. Bubba?
26: I'm telling you, you guys are just scratching the surface.
17: Doesn't take a rocket science in this case to know something happened, and it all started right here with Bubba.
0: So there you go, Simon. There's my documentary.
1: I'll watch it. I promise.
0: It's on Apple TV and Amazon Prime. And if you give me his contact information, Alex, I'll send him a
2: $2 off coupon.
0: I'll send him the actual link that he doesn't have to buy it, that he can watch it. You know what Simon's thinking to himself right now? Man, I got the wrong dude.
2: You keep saying that.
0: I know.
3: Make him Simon feel bad.
4: You know what they did? Both said, Matt and Simon both said how much they like Tampa better than Orlando, better than Miami. They both said that they like Tampa. So,
0: oh, Tampa's a great city,
4: it
0: man.
4: It is, and I talk about how much I like Tampa. So,
0: unfortunately, you've not gotten the best out of Tampa, and Tampa's not been too good to you because your content has been horrible so far.
4: Well,
0: hopefully you pull the nose up and you really knock it out with the Jane Castor angle. I think that's where you need to go with. Not be a gay singing little stupid songs, not being a guy that lost his wife to Scientology, not screwing with these fine people that are trying to worship Xenu, but instead come in with the highest entity of all. Some of your best works when you screw at the Dallas mayor. Am I not right?
4: That is true. So you want me to just go after Jane Castor?
0: Yes, absolutely.
4: All out assault, a verbal assault on Jane Castor.
0: And under the guise of you potentially might have hooked up with her on a drunken ecstasy-filled night back in 06 in Ybor City behind Bubba's Beach Club in a dark alley in Ybor, and she was very much took care of you, and you're questioning whether she's really a lesbian because she never talks about her significant other.
2: You think it was her. It was either her or Jane Lynch.
4: I think I ate her butt. Is that too far?
0: No, yeah, that's too far. Yeah. Just because you're trying to really, really tip your hand as to what your true fantasy in life is, butt eating. But I'm just saying, like, don't try to incorporate
4: that. I've licked a lot of ladies' butts, I'll be honest.
0: Let's not make that part of the city. You're going to get thrown out. That's too far at that point. Questioning whether you got oral from our mayor is right where you need to be.
4: that's the line. Yeah.
0: And so when you go, you know what Simon's
2: whether
0: thinking
2: it was
0: around,
2: her or not.
0: Since Simon's got to be thinking, man,
2: I got the wrong one.
0: No, Simon's got to be thinking, man, Alex, the only guy that will hold him accountable for his nonsense is this guy. And this guy just pretty much gave him bullet points. It's going to be his best gotcha moment in Tampa was orchestrated and written by him and his guys. Man.
2: I hope we get a season two, he's saying, because I'm coming back down here and
0: absolutely.
2: I'm going to watch him great as Trek.
0: And you know what? You don't have to stay in a hotel and rent a car. You can stay right with me, Simon. I got plenty of room for you.
4: But they haven't been to the backyard. They haven't
0: Let's just stop. We don't give him any. Well, you can give him a private tour before you leave.
3: Mary Kay and Jeff, $20.
2: They got to fly, man. They got to head down to the city of Tampa. They got to be down at 9, right?
0: Let's go.
4: But Bubba, thank you. I apologize. Everything that you said is correct. The one thing that I would like to say is that you are right. My performances have not been great, but I have been incredibly distracted, not just with the film crew, but the fact that we got, and thank you for the buy one, get one off titties from Dr. Danny.
0: Can you do me a favor? Can you fundamentally kind of man up a little bit? You're very pussy whipped over this chick. Very much so.
4: Well,
0: I know you're
4: she
0: all.
4: She had
0: I know
4: a symmetry
0: all,
4: issue.
0: I understand,
4: we corrected
0: but
4: that.
0: I'm just saying, like, my God, I've never seen you lost your. You've lost your man card. Do you? Are you producing any testosterone anymore?
4: I'm producing the most testosterone in my life, if you know what that means. Mm-hmm. Just put it that way. I'm producing a whole bunch, right. And that's all. I'm going to leave it at that. But. Just know that I'm sorry. I got a lot going on, just like you do. Bubba, you have even more going on. So I empathize with all of the irons that you have in the fire. But it's just been a difficult past 3 days. I got a lot going on top of not just going to these city council meetings, but the fact that I have a girl that's just in and out of surgery with Dr. Dan. I'm just, it's been a lot. And I apologize, and I should have been
0: all right,
4: better.
0: Thanks, Alex. Appreciate it. I'm going to do final thoughts with Simon, if I could, please. Just in his overall peripheral view of all this nonsense, including appearance here in the program. Simon, what say you, my friend?
1: I mean, it was a lot of fun. It was, I mean, we got good bits, I guess. Yeah.
0: Yeah, I we got good bits, I guess, which means you've really crapped the bed so far, Alex. Horrible.
4: I got one more chance. It's not over yet, dude. We're in the fourth quarter.
2: Yeah, listen,
1: we're flying back to Montreal at 4 p.m. today. So.
0: One out of four means you're batting 250. That's not necessarily all-star
4: lineup. Oh, and listen
0: lineup.
4: To this, Bubba. This is the last day of filming. They've been filming on this since January. How long have
0: and they've wasted
4: on?
0: Their time
1: December.
0: Up to this
1: yeah,
0: point.
1: December.
4: So this is the last day. I'm the last person.
0: So this is the thing. When you go and knock it out because of the bullet points we gave you, Simon's going to be like, man, for real. Like, we're pretty cool.
4: You are cool.
3: That's his imprint, $20.
0: Anyway.
1: Well, it's interesting because we got like the whole process of like writing the script, you helping him. Really, really interesting to get behind the scene.
0: And you know what? Now all the pressure's on him because we've laid it out how it could be absolutely brilliant. The other three sucked. And when this one he knocks out of the park, hopefully it's all on him. There's a lot of pressure on him. But if he could knock it out of the park, then it could piggyback, one, the setup, which is on the on-air deal, us walking it through, then you nailing it, and he actually gets that oh wow footage that he's spent 7 days trying to get.
3: You gonna do that, Stein?
0: Stein, it's on you, bro.
4: It's all on me. Let's go. We got to get the hell on the road.
0: Do not blow it. Don't blow it, my friend.
2: He's a gamer. He's going to show up.
4: Thank you.
0: Alex, I believe in you, my friend.
2: Full faith in
0: him. Even though you're a flim-flam and used car salesman, I believe in you, my friend. I really do. And I wish you the very best.
4: I love you, Bubba.
0: Do you need my car or not? Because I'm going to pick it up today. If
4: no, I need it today because I'm about to drop off my car. I'm in a Jeep Rubicon. They gave me a...
0: All right, listen to me.
4: They think I'm in
0: the ditch, and the key is in the kitchen. I'll give you the code to get into the kitchen to get the key.
4: Because I'm going
0: to
4: drop them off at the airport probably, then return the rental, then get your car.
0: Okay.
4: All right.
0: Otherwise, I'm going to pick it up later today.
4: Don't. No, I need it. I need it.
0: Simon, really nice to meet you. I and we'll get you all the audio and video to sync up so that you guys got the on-air, you know, the process video chain. What's going on?
3: No, Stein, I had let him borrow a piece of paper, and then he ripped my paper off.
0: All right. Listen, let's go to words. Welcome out.
2: Of course
0: out.
2: He
5: all
2: did.
5: Right. Don't chalk up their behavior to being crazy rednecks.
7: Yeah, think about that.
5: They're just totally insane. The Bubba the Love Sponge Show.
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5: I knew, Lummy, that Crystal River Harley was a good place. And I've known for a while, but yesterday it was really brought home and validated when Lasker comes to me after the show and goes, he's got two Harleys. I need my full-blown dresser. I need some handlebar work and some exhaust work. And what's Crystal Harley's service department? I'm going to be trailering my Harley up there to Crystal River Harley to have him work out. My buddy had some work done there. He said it's way better than the Tampa place. So I said, okay, well, listen, I mean, like, don't expect to get like the Bubba free deal. They might give you a little bit of a discount because you're on the show, but they're a client and they really, really, really kick ass. So Lasker's actually sending his hog up to Crystal River Harley to get serviced because he heard good things about it. Also, don't forget, it's a one-day sale only on Saturday, June 27th. They literally, at the open of business, mark down these used Harleys. And at the end of the business, they take the huge discounts they were to give you on that one-day-only sale away, and they get marked back up for the Sunday deal. So it's one day only. Prices get clearly marked Saturday morning, and at the end of business day, that Saturday, June 27th, they get jacked back up. So save like a few thousand bucks if you're looking for a used Harley on Saturday, June 27th. 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It's wholesale to the public. They're blowing out their used bikes, and then the prices get jacked back up at the end of business day on Saturday the 27th. So get there early. It's a first-come, first-serve basis. They're not making any holds or anything like that. 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And I would get there as soon as they open. If you really got an eye on a bike and that's your bike you need, get there at the opening of business day on Saturday the 27th of June. And be the first one to put a bid on that bike and get it. Otherwise, you're done. Kick yourself in the ass. Could have saved like another $3,000 on this bike. Somebody else is driving it up and down the road. CrystalRiverHarley.com. Great people.
6: Yeah, and on Saturday, too, it's Customer Appreciation Day, so there's going to be free pizza from 11 to 2.
5: Beer, pizza. Yep. There's a band, live music. So Nick the Gun Guy, which, by the way, man, you know, Lummy, I know that this glass gate has been...
6: Big E, $100.
5: No, man, Big E's putting together a computer for me.
6: Nice.
5: Thank you, Big E. He's really quite the computer whiz.
6: Yes.
5: But anyway, Nick the Gun Guy is the one that put the glass deal together. It's been a 6 weeks process, some ups and downs, but it's now installed. And you know what? It automatically... One thing that I noticed that the glass behind Brian does now... Between the equipment rack and us is a very nice, tempered, thick wall of glass. And it, one, deadens the studio, and the studio sound. So, again, man, Big E, 100? Did I just miss that?
7: Lummy called it out, and then he thanked him and said he was working on a computer. I don't know what your attention span is. Jesus Christ.
5: But I didn't hear. You talk about juggling balls.
7: Yeah, we know.
5: And the things that I got in my life right now.
7: Ball juggler.
5: From being on camera to making sure the segment with Alex went good to just everything. To getting ready for Tuttle at 9:15 to... Brian, I still can't thank you enough for giving me the topic that got me down the road on the Manson deal, because I truly wanted to say those things, but never had the opening, if you will, to broach the subject.
7: Okay.
5: If that's the right word.
7: Yeah, no, absolutely.
5: So thank you. And you know what? Let's do that every time. Three question Thursday. And don't be afraid to have a couple for Lummy either, if you wanted to get deep down the Lummy path.
7: All right.
5: So, it looks like as we were looking into our prep today, that Jelly Roll is the one that he's the one that did file for divorce. Everybody's speculating as to what the true reasoning is. A lot of people thought that, you know, he'd admit, I think it was like October 21st or something of last year, that he admitted to hooking up with a country cricket.
6: Yeah.
5: And a lot of people thought that that was it. There have then been excerpts of Bunny from back in the day saying they had an open marriage, but they no longer do. I kind of maybe somewhat erroneously, have been putting it on her that she became a star and she didn't need him anymore. But it kind of looks like maybe that's not where it came from. I said, you know, Johnny Costica, Valparaiso, comes up big. And now Joseph Telsica and Joey Campbell, both on the PayPal. PayPal, Venmo, Cash App, at The Bubba Army. And Brian is probably going to set a record today.
7: Woo!
5: On the thumbs up.
7: I mean,
5: Gene pulled 1.1 on Wednesday, and Brian's trending at 875 with an hour and 35 minutes left on the show.
7: Let's hook up on those thumb-ins.
6: I mean, are we going all time for June now?
5: No, I mean, if he throws in a 1-2, then he's, you know, 100 better than Lasker. Lasker was impressive at 1-1 yesterday. Let's hope that Brian comes in strong with a 1-2, 1-3, 1-4.
7: All right, Babyface Brigade, let's mount up.
5: Baby
7: ride at 9.
5: Babyface has been great today. So I kind of erroneously maybe have been putting it on her. And, you know, what happened? Here's a moving van from the 15th, you know, 3 days ago, outside of what looks to be their marital.
7: They're in Nashville or Tennessee somewhere? Yeah.
5: Yeah, in their marital home. Now, people don't quite figure out who's moving out. Like, does she keep the house and he moves out? Does he keep the house and she moves out? Right now, it's just a moving van, and I don't even know what kind of moving van. Is it like a...
6: Music City, like,
7: movers.
6: Moving.
7: Music City Movers, it's called.
5: So, people are speculating as to who's moving out, and we were kind of, like, a little bit stiff on her, saying, you know, she used his fame to become famous. She was just an escort in the sex business, you know, before meeting him. There's reports that she continued to blast men in an open relationship gimmick. But they did say yesterday that was a little bit of a misnomer in the fact that she said yesterday, we played audio, Lemmy, of her saying, yes, we had somewhat of an open relationship, but it mostly consisted of us bringing other girls in with us.
7: Can we call Music City Movers and ask them whose stuff they were moving out, his or hers?
6: So it is going to be Jelly Rolls, because he bought a house and he was planning on moving out of Nashville.
5: And... Oh, he's moving out of Nashville?
6: Yes.
5: Okay.
7: But they both might be moving out and selling the house. You never know.
5: Yeah. So this came down yesterday. And I don't know where she posted this, but it's all over. And it kind of gives you a different perspective on how this might play out.
1: Things have kind of changed around here.
5: I will tell you, man, when she doesn't have all the clown makeup and stuff, and she looked fairly natural there. I know her lips are pumped up, but... She looks pretty good. She really does.
7: She doesn't look bad there.
5: No, she doesn't. I hate when she's all clowned up and a ton of makeup. This looks a little more natural, and I think she's cute.
1: I'm sure by now you guys know that Jay and I have separated. Sorry. It's been hard, and... you know, for the best. And I'm not going to talk about why we separated. He has his version. I have my version, but...
5: Now, Brian, what does that mean? You know, you're the attorney. You work closely with Gina. She's family law, you know, one of the best in the area. What is that? If you were to...
7: Yeah, I mean...
5: If you were to dissect that, what's that mean?
7: You know, couples have differences of opinion.
5: Usually it's a clear-cut reason... You know, and there's not, you got this opinion and I got that. It's you did this, usually.
7: Yeah, I imagine she just doesn't want to get into it, and they've probably are being amicable right now, so it's best not to.
5: Like, instead of pointing fingers at what it really was, you just say, hey, he's...
7: You know, he has his reasons for it, I have mine, and we obviously don't see eye to eye on it, but...
1: Hopefully one day we'll be able to be friends. But anyways.
7: Those are some cheap cabinets for a nice house.
5: I was getting ready to say, and not necessarily the most expensive, you know, 12x12 bullcrap tile either.
7: Yeah, that's like, I hope that's a guest house she's in.
5: And that's really some cheap cabinets.
7: Yeah, there's no handles, there's no knobs, nothing.
5: Uh-uh. And it's really kind of 70s, 80s is right, like, right? Nothing contemporary at all.
7: Yeah, that would be like late 90s or early 2000s look. Yeah.
5: That,
7: or maybe even early 2010s.
5: Well, it's on brand with being country, though, right?
7: A little bit.
6: They haven't done anything to this house since 2023 when they started working on their other house in Utah.
5: Mm. Okay. rich people problems.
6: Yeah.
1: My whole point of doing this vlog is, hold on.
5: See, I don't mind the girl that's got maybe a sleeved tattoo. Some girls can pull it off. They really can. Some girls can. But when you start tattooing the fingers and the hand, that's where you lose me. Like as a chick, and when you're sleeved up, you can actually wear long sleeves and people not, like, you know, if you stop right at the wrist, which is most where most sleeves start. But when you start going to the fingers and the hands, it gets a, to me, it gets a little white trashy.
7: Yeah, I agree.
5: Yeah.
1: It's to have a little bit of therapeutic release, I guess, and have you guys go on this journey with me. Everybody goes through heartbreak at some time in their life. And thank
5: you. Let me, we thought that, okay, I didn't hear this, but they reported Jelly Roll's wife, Bunny XO, collapsed in tears, begging him not to divorce her after confessing to a secret affair with his best friend, claiming temptation got the best of her and pleading for one last chance to save their marriage. I'm sorry, baby, I was tempted. Don't let this be the end of us. That wasn't in here at all.
7: Do you think he let her hook up with Roman Reigns?
5: And then Roman Reigns dropped the N-word. No, I don't think so, buddy. Now, let me, where's that?
6: I'm going to try to find it.
5: Where's the, I'm sorry, baby, I was, and Brian, is it not me, but it's quoted.
7: No, I think they're saying is that, I don't know if it's in this video. I think maybe they're saying she said that, that's being reported, she said that to him, you know, after it happened.
5: Claiming temptation got the best of her.
7: And that may be from a song of his. I don't know.
5: Pleading for one last chance to save their marriage. I'm sorry, baby. I was tempted. Don't let this be the end of us.
7: Scroll down further. What did they say after it? Oh, nothing. Oh, it's just
5: a bunch of nonsense.
7: More. It's all clickbait.
5: So, like, where's that? Where's that?
6: Yeah.
5: And, you know, their marriage, you know, he was freshly out of prison. Fat as hell and really slimmed up, really looks good, really got very pop culturally popular, not just in the country world, but
7: he's WWE, man.
5: Yeah, I mean, he's everywhere, very talented, you know, and she also got very popular, very, very popular. Her, I bet you she's making a couple million easily on all of her content platforms.
6: It says she's between 3 to 5 million.
5: Yeah, so that, my estimates on her numbers that I've looked at. And that's I think that's a very accurate estimate, 3 to 5 million a year on her various platforms. So, you know, Brian, for a woman that's formerly an escort, that's a pretty damn good living.
7: Yeah.
5: 3 to 5 million. I mean, that's a pretty damn good living with anybody. 3 to 5 million.
7: Oh yeah.
5: But you would think that as much as they've been through, he often credits her for saving his life and, you know, getting him on the straight and narrow and his weight loss journey and all this. You would think that they would have, you know, a stronger bond to stay together. You know, like Brian, you and your wife's bump. If one of you truly messed up bad, I think you guys could go to counseling or sit down and forgive, and just because of the past, that you, the long, long past that you have, the common child that you share.
7: Yeah, I think the child is the biggest thing. Well, I think that's the tie that binds,
5: I don't necessarily agree. I think that the early stages of you and your wife being together and the strong bond that you have, and you had a lot of body of work of being just you and her, I think that is as strong as your child in some instances.
7: No, that helps, but I think if there was really a bad transgression where, you know, something, you know, she cheated with my best friend or something, man, that's tough. And the only way I think I would be able to come back for that would be to try and make things work for my daughter to, you know, but that would be tough. That would be tough.
5: Yeah. I mean, yeah. Hopefully it never comes to that.
7: Yeah, I don't think so. My wife's a good person. I'm a good person. We should be okay.
5: Did you guys bowl the last night?
7: We did bowl last night. I had one of my worst games ever, followed by a pretty good game. I had bowled a 181.
5: Hold on, but what was the worst one?
7: Oh,
5: can I guess?
7: Yeah, go ahead.
5: I crapped the bed standards One.
7: Nope.
6: 89.
5: I was going to say a 112.
6: No, I was thinking if he says crappy, it was under 100.
7: I could not figure out the lane.
5: Did you just say what? A 99?
7: I bowled a 99.
6: So didn't even hit that.
5: Is that one of your worst?
7: That is my worst game bowling as an adult. Yes, by far. Not even close.
5: And I guarantee it was because you couldn't pick up a spare.
7: I could not pick up a spare to save my life. I was throwing okay first balls. I mean, I had a couple splits, which were tough. But
5: you were throwing eights and sevens all day.
7: Yeah.
5: And nines.
7: And I could not figure out the lane.
5: I can never pick out. Listen, I can't pick up that one. Is it the 10 pin or?
7: The 10? Yeah. If you throw a ball with a hook, that hook's right to left.
6: The easiest way to pick it up is you go to the left, all the way to your left.
5: And just blast it, try to do blast right across.
6: Yeah, and you do a straight ball, and you just throw it right between the first arrow and the right arrow, right between those two, and you throw it fast enough, it just is going to go right down that line, you'll hit it every time.
5: Yeah, not every time. I'll miss it every time. It'll go right in the gutter for me.
6: Well.
5: 99, Brian, followed by 181,
7: 181,
5: though.
7: Yeah.
5: And so, now when you guys do couples, is it two or three games? It's usually
7: three games.
5: What a girl bowl?
7: She got a one... She didn't have her best night. She got a 167, a 198, and a 185 or something like that.
5: Pretty solid.
7: She's good.
5: You'd be happy with that.
7: The 167, she wasn't happy. But none of us could figure out the lane the first game. We lost the first game as a team.
5: How much does that really play into factor?
7: If you're used to bowling and you're a good bowler, the lane conditions, especially if you throw a hook, can matter a lot.
5: So was the?
7: But I'm not a hooker. That was the problem.
6: With the oil, every game is different because it's kind of you have to study the lane. Yeah, well, wears in, and then also you got to be mindful of the other bowlers and how their
7: balls reacting
6: and they're pushing the oil
5: Brian,
6: out.
5: Does it even have to do with what kind of ball they're throwing? Like, are some balls more grippy than others?
7: I think the ball itself, you know, Lummy can speak more to whether the polyurethane versus plastic, but I mean, most people are using the nicer balls there. If they're in a league.
6: You just got to make sure, when you're getting the game two and three, you got to be wiping your ball down because then you're going to have too much oil. And especially.
5: See, I don't wipe my ball. I just grab it and you throw it.
6: Yeah, that's
5: right. I don't know about any lane conditions, any oil, what the next guy's throwing. I just take that ball if it fits my finger and I wing it down there.
6: Well, that's why you have inconsistencies.
5: That's why I'll bowl an 85 one game and a 129 the next.
7: So I ended up switching to the middle, and you know what? And I was hitting dead on the head, but as long as I was throwing it over 20 miles an hour, I was getting strikes from it. So it worked out pretty well.
6: Yeah, you got to get the Brooklyn.
7: I whip it.
5: Now, how about your daughter? Does she bowl in a league?
7: No leagues for her. We just
5: why
7: go
5: not?
7: On like Sundays.
5: When I was a kid on Saturday. Our moms would drop us off down to the Gillum Lanes or the Warsaw Bowl Hole, and they actually had all Saturday morning were kid leagues.
7: They have one on Saturday morning. It's just, it's not very well run. It's chaotic, and there's a lot of people there. So, and
5: there might be a lot of weirdos there.
7: Yeah, just Saturdays.
5: And
7: just,
5: realistically, the only way you could really do that is if you stayed there, because I wouldn't want to just drop her off.
7: Oh, I'm not dropping her off and leaving her at 8 years old.
5: See, when we were kids, man, our moms just dropped us off because there was nobody around the corner ready to touch our wieners. There was no... there wasn't anybody taking pictures of us or anything like that. So your mom literally dropped you off at 8:30. They started bowling at 9, but it took like 30 minutes to herd the catch all up, you know, to put you in the right lanes and everything like that. This is like us at like 7, 8, 9. And then we'd bowl three games. I think we brought $5. It was $5. And that was the best 3 hours. I think they came and picked you up like at 12 or 12:30, but it gave your mom like 3.5 hours on a Saturday to go clean the house or just do whatever she needed to do. And they literally would drop us off. Like, it was unheard of for your parents to sit there and watch you bowl three games. But in today's world, you could not even think about leaving your kid for in fear of them getting abducted, getting molested.
7: Well, I think the bowling alley doesn't want you just jumping your kids off.
5: Right.
6: No, they listen. tonight after 9 o'clock, you want to see kids getting dropped off. Woo, it turns.
5: A Thursday
7: you have a
5: night?
7: Teen takeover at the lanes?
6: Oh, yeah.
5: Are they doing teen takeovers at bowling alleys now?
6: They've been doing it since school's been out. They had to get the cops there because it's been pretty bad.
5: For those scoring at home, Brian Matroni approaching 1,000 with an hour and... Whew. 23 minutes left of the program.
7: Let's do it. Let's show them. Let's show these old timers how it's done by the young whippersnapper on the show.
8: Hello. That brought a great little three question superset today. Thank you for that.
7: Yeah, no problem.
8: Hi, who's this? You're on the air. Go ahead.
9: Good morning, Bubba. How are you?
8: Good, bud.
9: Hey, I know the topic yesterday you guys spoke about with these child touchers. Did you see the one that the sheriff's office caught yesterday where him and his husband were foster parents and were abusing the foster children?
8: That was actually, I think, in Great Britain. I think that was
9: this was the one yesterday. Here they caught him in Seminole here in Pinellas.
8: All right, let me. Can you look that up for me, Lummy?
6: Yeah. Okay.
8: So it was a local deal here in the Tampa Bay Metro where two men were fostering a kid and they were molesting him.
9: Over the last 9 years, they've fostered 25 children, and they have even adopted a handful of them. And apparently, he was molesting quite a few of them. And the stuff he says in messages, this wasn't a sting. They caught him on apps. Saying how he enjoyed the feeling of a four-year-old and stuff.
8: Oh my God! Any particular news station or where was this reported?
9: On Facebook, it's IONTB, and then Pinellas County Sheriff's Office did a Bob Gilteri, or however you say his name. He did a press conference about it yesterday evening.
8: All right, we're going to look.
9: He got more in depth about everything.
8: Yeah, let me find me the Bob Gilteri press conference. That's a way more credible source since that's the sheriff.
9: Yeah, it's like 24 minutes long.
8: Oh, I don't know if I can go that long.
9: So yeah, I don't know if you want to go through it and look into it tomorrow or whatever. But
8: no, I want to get to it today. But you know, maybe some other news channel covered it and wrapped it up a little bit nicely. 24 minutes is very, very long, but we're going to look into that. Thank you for the heads up, buddy.
7: The more of these stories I hear, the more I think maybe a purge day might be a good thing.
6: Yeah.
8: Yeah.
6: I sent you one from Fox and it is Fox 13.
7: Like, disgusting.
8: I don't know that I got it yet. If you look at my thing
6: it's
8: here.
6: It's the X. It's the one below the fat man.
8: Oh, right here?
6: Yeah.
8: Oh, I was thinking it was going to say Fox.
6: Yeah, but it cut it off.
8: All right, how about we
6: burn it? It's the one right above it. It's with the Bob.
8: This one right here?
6: Yep.
8: Fantastic. Let me get to it. I'll get it all lathered up, ready to go. We'll hit it on the backside. Oh, there we go. Yeah. 2 minutes and 5 seconds. That's perfect. But you're right, Brian. The more I see of these, the more you go back to the movie Purge, where only the strong make it and the affluent make it and those that can arm themselves make it. And they literally like this open season on sexual molesters.
6: Cecilia Redneck, $100.
8: $100.
6: Woo.
8: Man, I got to tell you, I wish we could have baby face a couple times a week.
7: Yeah, there's no guarantee. You know, you wear out a good thing sometimes. Mm-hmm. So, you know, Mondays and Tuesdays is evidence of that.
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0: I'm sorry, the Turf. 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
0: I got the 3-cylinder diesel. 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
2: Gravely. Don't nestle me up with your Gravely.
0: The Toros, all that nonsense. 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It sips fuel. It runs about 2100 RPMs, full nuts. It's just unbelievable. So I'm getting ready to mow yesterday, and I notice my blades are kind of dull because I've had it now. You know, I think I got it back from Les of Wesley Chapel maintenance wise, like in January. So I've been mowing a little bit now. For a while, we had a drought, and I didn't really have to mow a lot. But you know, living out here, Lummy, I got country grass. Like, I don't have a really nice lawn. My lawn's as nice as how much rain we get.
2: It's exactly. Bahia, baby.
0: We've had to do some trenching and some other stuff. So there's patches of dirt and things like that. And, you know, maybe one of these days, I can maybe get a nice lawn, but it's really not the best of lawn.
2: When you have acres, like acreage, you don't have lawn.
0: Yeah, you can't.
2: No.
0: It's called country grass, but I got a lot of it. And I got the machine that will do it. So I noticed my blades are kind of dull. Like, they're dull. And if you know anything about grass cutting, you got to have sharp blades or it just kind of rips and tears the grass. So I'm like, oh, when I was down at Les of Wesley Chapel, Eric and my boy from the Purple People Meter. What's that guy's name? I forgot the guy from Purple People Meter.
2: Movers?
0: Purple People Movers. Steve. Steve works down there. Eric owns the place. They're so good with my maintenance. They know that I'm an official Skag spokesperson, so they take care of me. So we go to take, me and New York Greg, go to take off. We jack up my Skag. Let me get it kind of tilted up so we can get underneath the deck. And we go to take the blades off. No. When we get one off, we get the far left one off using a half inch impact wrench and get that off. And we go to get, so I switched out one. So I got one nice sharp blade on the far left. I used a badass air compressor hammer wrench deal that they use to take off lugs. I used a half inch Craftsman. They're 13/16 is the size of the bolt. So it's a bigger bolt. And I couldn't, we used a breaker bar. We used air impact. We used half inch electric and we could not get the other two off. I think they may have Loctited it on.
3: Oh, wow.
0: I can't get it. Not even with 150 pounds pressure, I couldn't get the other two blades off. So I got to take it down to Les and be like, man, guys, I can't even switch out my blades.
3: So how many times should I? Because I think it was my problem. I was passed out yesterday pushing the lawnmower in the hot sun.
0: Man, I could literally load up my Skag, go over there, and like in probably 7 minutes get your whole entire lawn done.
3: Probably. You're not with the push mower, though.
0: I mean, you're taking. You got to understand with that 72-inch deck, I'm taking 6 foot. Swipes at it. I'm knocking out 6 foot of grass every pass.
3: Oh, that would be perfect. Mine's taking about 13 inches up.
0: Go to skag.com and just, I mean, from the Windstorm to the Jackal, within the Jackal, they got all the attachments, Harley rake, you know, grapple, pallet forks. It's just unbelievable. But realize that you might not be able to get your blades off if you go to less. I got to go down there and cut a promo on the maintenance guy and be like, fellas, if I can't change out my own blades, what the hell? You can't be putting Loctite on this stuff.
3: Yeah.
0: Or what do you guys use? A 500 PSI air wrench? Like, what in the hell?
3: How many times should you change your blade?
0: Well, it's just based on
2: use, but usually no less than once a year. You should not change them, but they'll sharpen them.
0: Yeah, you can take them down to less and they'll sharpen them. But you just visually do an inspection. When they start rounding off and they're no longer sharp, then you got to change your blade.
2: Well, you can tell by your grass, too. If it's frayed when you cut it, if it's not a perfect clean cut and you get that like white fraying on the top of it, it's got to be changed.
3: So 7 years.
2: Rugged alphas know this. I don't know how you know this.
0: So 7 years is probably. 7 years. You might as well have a butter knife down. Hell, a butter knife would be sharper than your.
2: Yeah, that's why you're also it's working too hard for you.
0: Rummy, it's like this: a hairdresser cutting your hair with the dullest, you know, children's arts and crafts scissors compared to the very, very sharp precision scissors that they use to cut your hair.
3: That makes sense now.
0: Lummy, you idiot.
3: Well, I didn't know. I was using a rider that died. I used this push mower I've had for 7 years, and that makes a lot of sense.
0: You need me to come over there, my friend, with my badass Skag.
3: And I guess I'll try to sharpen my little walk behind.
0: Well, you can take your walk behind. Just take the blades off. Take them down to less. Ask for Eric or Steve. Tell them who you are.
3: Well, I met Steve when I remember I went down to less.
0: Then Steve, I'll get him sharp. He'll take him to the back. They'll sharpen him up, and they'll send you on your way. You won't get a bill.
3: Perfect. Oh, sweet.
0: Less of Wesley Chapel, less of Clearwater, I think less of Bradenton.
3: Yes.
0: They got unbelievable. But more importantly, man, go to Skag. My buddy Randy and his assistant Maria, they've just been so good to me.
2: We can't get Lummy into a little Freedom class.
3: No.
2: A Freedom Z.
0: Little Patriot.
2: Little Freedom Z action for him.
0: Maybe we could. Maybe we could.
2: He needs a 48-inch deck on it.
0: Yeah, he doesn't. Yeah. I mean, I don't want to bug Randy and Maria.
3: Yeah, exactly.
2: Why bother them?
3: I'm not a Gene Lasker. I don't need.
0: Yeah, Lasker just preys on it. Any hookup we got.
2: Something free. For me.
0: I think Lasker has a notepad over there, and he listens to every client, and then makes hey, Adam from Fenderworks. I don't got 1, 2, 3, but I got 4 different hot rods and monster trucks and pickups that need fixed. One's got a crashed in fender. One's got a couple of this and that. I think Adam I'm afraid that Adam may have to shut his shop down because he's just doing free stuff for Gene Lasker.
2: Cool. How do you spell Skag? Is it with a K or with a C?
0: It's don't.
3: Bubba, do you remember yesterday? He was complaining that he can't drop his vehicle off to Adam because of Gene stuff?
0: I had a guy call me yesterday and be like, listen, man, can you tell Gene to quit hogging up Adam from Fenderworks? Because I got a wreck. I got a car I'm trying to take down there. But every time I call Adam, he's like, I still got last year's truck down here I'm working on. Adam, if you're listening to this.

0: 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The most physical, fierce, and competitive basketball league on earth returns to CBS this Saturday. Three-time Big Three MVP ISO Joe Johnson and the reloaded Detroit Amps battle two-time Big Three championship coach Steven Jackson's DMV trilogy, followed by Big Three's most intense rivalry. Defending champions Miami 305 and Michael Beasley chasing his third straight MVP take on Dwight Howard, coach Nick Young, and the LA Riot. Watch Big Three Saturday, 4 p.m. Eastern, 1 p.m. Pacific on CBS. 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
1: Listen, I'm not a Democrat. I'm not a Republican. I'm a dad. And this monster has no redeeming qualities or the ability to rehabilitate. I stand in unison with killing him.
2: You can't rehabilitate that, though.
1: No.
2: You can't rehabilitate somebody that would have sex with a 2-year-old.
1: Now,
2: I mean, there's no rehabilitation.
1: We had a guy that called in yesterday and said, no matter, even though we have the state statute now that passed a year ago where there is potentially death, you can potentially, you know, sentence a guy to death based on having capital sexual battery on somebody less than 12. It's actually a state law now. I don't know that anybody's been sentenced to that. But he said, even though if a judge, first of all, I think the other rule is, and Brian, you might know more about this, is that no death sentence can be imposed by a judge no longer. It has to be by a jury recommendation. That's one thing. Judges used to be able to impose the death penalty upon sentencing, and now if it's involving death, it has to go to a jury. That's one thing I do like. It's another checks and balances, and you can't get an overzealous judge to impose the ultimate penalty on somebody, and that's death. It has to go to a jury. I agree. But that being said, Brian, can they not kill anybody, even if your state has the death penalty, until they run it up the Supreme Court ladder?
2: They're going to have to challenge that because typically
1: the Supreme Court of the United States, not the state.
2: Yeah, it'll be appealed all the way up to them before anybody dies under that statute.
1: So,
2: assuming that the person who's convicted exercises all their appeals, which they will have plenty of advocacy groups paying for them.
1: There's 20. The average guy stays on death row 20 plus years after all the appeals. Here's the monster that I really hope somebody shoves a bed spring up his ass and kills him in prison. I didn't say that.
3: On Wednesday morning, Pinellas County deputies...
1: By the way, it's not us. It's only Left Channel. This is not us. It's them. Hopefully people aren't listening to us in mono, right channel only, because you're not hearing anything.
3: 51-year-old John David Ballard at his salon Always Gossip in Seminole.
4: In the parking lot, when they're taking his phone, they do a preliminary...
1: Bob, where's
5: anybody?
1: This is a very salacious case. You'd think everybody would be there, and you would think that the one guy that is there that would cry would get a little closer.
5: I was
1: going to
5: say, where's the camera guy? So
1: why are you doing Bob so dirty?
2: Maybe he's just practicing before the real press conference.
1: Man, cameraman, you idiot. Get on that front row, crop Bob, so that you get all of his, you know, displays and stuff. But don't make Bob, I mean, you're really hanging Bob out here, bud.
2: Jobbing him out.
4: Look at it. Before it's
1: That's what you show right there.
2: Yeah, don't job Bob.
1: Don't job Bob. Bob's actually a good dude. He's a really good guy.
4: Basically analyzed, and they see that there is bestiality, sex, people having sex with animals on the phone, and he says, oh yeah, I'm into really weird stuff.
3: Ballard's alleged interest led detectives to arrest and charge him with 20 counts of possessing child pornography, as well as having videos of sexual activity with animals. Sheriff Bob Galtieri says the investigation started after they learned different disturbing details.
4: On May 12th, 2026, we received a cyber tip from the National Center for Missing and Exploited Children that a person was communicating on an app called Kik and disclosing through communications with others that he was sexually abusing his 7-year-old son.
3: The sheriff says Ballard and his husband are foster parents, fostering 23 boys since 2017.
1: Oh, man.
3: And adopting 5 boys between 2015 and 2023.
1: So was it 17 and 5? Is that what the numbers were?
2: What?
1: Fostering 17 and 5?
2: Adopting 5, something like that, 23.
1: Let's get the numbers again. Hold on.
4: Communicating on an app called Kik and disclosing through communications with others that he was sexually abusing his 7-year-old son.
3: The sheriff says Ballard and his husband are foster parents, fostering 23 boys.
1: 23 boys. Now, Brian, wouldn't that be a red flag if you're the fostering people that put these kids in place and he only selects boys? Wouldn't that be a little bit of a...
2: I mean, they're supposed to vet these guys, and they're supposed to be having DCF monitor them and interview the kids and make sure everything's good, so I don't know.
1: There's some...

0: Somebody that somebody probably
1: dropping the ball somewhere along the line here.
2: Since 2017 and adopting five boys between 2015 and 2023.
0: So you're looking at about nearly 30 people.
1: He may have adopted kids that they fostered. So of those 23, five of them may have been adopted.
0: True.
2: Ranging from the ages of 4 to 12 at the time. Four adoptive children are still in the Seminole home on Farmington Trail.
3: According to some of the...
0: Now, what about his husband?
1: I don't know.
4: Boys, Ballard punished them by making them strip naked and stand in front of a window facing the street. And Ballard often watched the boys...
0: Now, hold on. Where are the neighbors... Brian, if you and I are neighbors, be like, hey, Brian, did you see this? The weirdo over there, he makes his kid stand in the.
1: Yeah.
0: Like, what? Like, where are the neighbors? Like, when your kid messes up, you make him stand naked in front of the door and face the. Like, where are people not paying attention?
5: Probably, I guess.
0: I mean,
5: not.
0: That'd only take one time for me to see a young boy standing against the window looking into their home nude. I'd be like, that's not right.
4: When they showered or took baths.
2: The sheriff says Ballard described in graphic details on apps what he did to his son and other young children. Deputies displayed a few of these less graphic messages Wednesday, some of which we won't show.
0: No age limit.
4: None of these kids have made disclosures. And so, you know, we don't have a lot to work with in that regard.
0: Now, Brian, would they at this point come in? And I know it's a very sensitive.
1: Oh, yeah, they're going to interview the kids, they'll get a child psychologist involved and all of that. Yeah, for sure.
0: I mean, you have to because you got to get...
1: And all the other ones that went through that system there.
0: They may have already been a little bit older.
1: Yeah.
0: Right.
1: That have aged out.
0: So this is maybe just the beginning. This might just be the absolutely, you know, just the tip of the iceberg, meaning like there might be a lot here.
1: Yeah.
4: Some of the kids are still in the system.
2: The sheriff says the couple also wrote a book about foster parenting and were very involved in the foster family community.
4: The child.
0: Well, I mean, it's like new inventory, right? I mean, it's like, all right, well, we're into this sort of weird, really, really sick stuff. And, you know, when a kid times out or he gets old enough to move on, we got a whole new pipeline of kids.
1: And these kids are so vulnerable. A lot of them come from broken, devastated homes. A lot of them are drug babies or alcohol babies.
0: And a lot of them have been like, maybe this might be their third home. So they've just been passed down through the system.
1: Yeah.
0: Like these are very broken and it's very, very, very mentally fragile people for the most part.
1: Yeah.
0: You know, Lasker went through the foster system and he eventually ran away. Like, because it was so bad.
1: Yeah.
4: Welfare system and the workers and the people in that system are doing all they can. This is his fault for what he was doing.
0: Now, I don't know the mental fabric of a person that's wired this way. I can't even begin to try to act like I do. But one would at least ask a couple questions, and that is, one, did your husband or wife or your significant other, did they know about it? And two, did they participate? And I got to think that if you are in that environment and it's happening to the degree that it did, you got to know about it. And then is that a crime in itself that you've allowed it? You've known about it. You've had knowledge of it. Maybe you didn't participate, but chances are you probably did. And even if you didn't, like, Brian, is that a crime not to have to safeguard and to, you know, not report what your significant other is doing to the degree of this? Like, this isn't like, you know, my husband or my wife drove home DUI last night, or, you know, my wife cheated on her taxes, or, you know, what? This is like.
1: Yeah, I mean, they're going to investigate this fully and figure out what they did and didn't know and what they did and didn't do.
5: Yeah,
1: so.
5: Over an 11-year period. Yeah. I mean,
0: how do you not? I mean, your wife, if you were into something bad for 11 years, your significant other, usually if you have a good enough relationship, they know what you're into. They know what you're doing. And to say they don't, they're lying. This is, so I think this is just the tip of the iceberg, and I hope that they kill this guy. Like Brian said, he doesn't believe in the death penalty for the most part, but there are some instances where he'll actually would agree. This person cannot be fixed. He is the 0.001% of whack jobs within our world, and he has no redeeming quality. He's a broken man.
1: Yeah, we don't need him.
0: And he has how many young people's lives will never be the same for what they had to go through at the hands of this monster.
1: Well, monsters create monsters.
5: It looks like the husband may have not had anything to do with it because they have let the other four children that remain in the home.
0: Well, maybe.
5: So,
0: hi, you're on the air. Go ahead.
3: Hey, Bubba, I'm blown away. I just went to Omni Energy Drinks to see the flavors, and they're actually giving away a 3-can variety pack for nothing. All you got to do is pay the shipping.
0: Just fill out your information and pay the shipping. Well, I got to tell you, if my energy and I feel a little sharper today, it's because of maybe if it's because I switched it up with instead of my standard Monster, I went to an Omni gimmick. Brian nailed the fact of how many milligrams of caffeine they have. He said he was thinking 200, and Lummy validated that it did. I drank one can of the Florida Omni Energy drink. I love it. I hope we can do business with them, but even if we don't, I'm ordering some.
3: You know what's even crazier is I think that they do the same business that you do with your shipping. So whether it's Shopify or ShopPay, if you click your checkout, it automatically fills your information. So if you've ever done a business with you and your Bubba Army merch, then it automatically knows who you are when you go to checkout.
0: I mean, we don't have a Bubba code yet with Omni, but we need to get one.
5: They're working on it. Well, yeah. We are working on it.
0: So, Joe, real quickly, and thank you for the Omni testimony, but real quickly, and the key word real quickly, what's happening in Joe the Supermarket's world?
3: Stuck in the hospital still. They can't find a place. It's not that they can't find a place. There's places that'll take me, but there's a hang up with my insurance. So they're working on that. I had to give them 12 months of bank records to show that I absolutely have no money, and they've got those. So now they're just in limbo working with insurance, and that's the major hang up right now.
0: Are you in the current facility? Is it decent?
3: I mean, the room is nice. I'm by myself. We had no cable, no signal to the TV for Friday, so I got to miss our first USA World Cup game. I got to miss the Knicks win the finals. I got to miss my favorite wrestling program on Sunday night. And then by Monday, the guy said, I just got the ticket to have it fixed. Meanwhile, all the staff was telling me, they're working on it. Any minute it'll be fixed.
0: That's exactly what I wasn't really looking for, Joe. I mean, one day a cable. I mean, they're feeding you or housing you. They're taking care of you. So one day a cable. Let's be grateful for what we got instead of what we don't have.
3: Oh, I am. You just asked me, so I told you what was going on. That was I should focus on the positive and not the negative. You're 100% correct. I have a great nurse today. She's hot as hell. She smells so nice.
0: All right, Joe, you're getting a little creepy. See you later, Joe. Gotta go.
1: he was. He's like, her perfume. He was getting into the details.
0: Oh, my God. I feel like Hannibal Lecter there. Jesus. Joe, we love you, buddy.
1: He's going to order 2 sponge baths today.
6: He's hit the rattler. What comes next? We can only guess. The Bubba the Love Sponge Show returns after these words.
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0: Let me, I got a quick shot at you and Brian's area. And yes. You got

0: that up.
1: Is it my spaces, if you noticed, since we moved in, has been perfect. You've never complained about it.
0: And, you know, maybe every time you leave, you take a little Windex, wipe it all down, make sure your seat's, you know, parallel.
1: Of course. Make sure everything's cleaned up.
0: We mopped yesterday. I mopped this place a lot because I wanted to look good for TV, but...
1: I was ready to start yelling
0: at
1: people.
0: Brian, have you noticed how, like, clutter-free the studio is?
2: Yeah, it feels clean in here. Like, the old studio, you kind of felt like you were walking into an old dingy dungeon.
0: Yes.
1: I started freaking out yesterday when we were walking in with the glass because everyone had their shoes on, and I started telling people, take off your shoes while we were doing the glass because I didn't want you to get mad.
0: And listen, so everybody that comes, just shuffle your feet on the red carpet. And then wipe them in Macho's area, and then when you walk into the studio, if not, you'll get some of that stone dust on your shoes, and it tracks right on in. And we haven't had a problem with tracking in since we've put the rug system up. So thank you to everybody for shuffling your feet on the carpets. And I'm gonna, this place is just, and the new podcasting area, which looks like a podcasting area. Oh my God, look at Tuttle.
2: Look how long his hair's gotten.
0: Tuttle, you there?
2: Are you transitioning, buddy?
0: Are you transitioning?
3: No, I'm not. No, I'm not.
0: Do you got a little? Did you go a little? It looks like you got a little blonde hue in it.
3: Yeah, my mom had a little bit of red hair and stuff, so I don't know if my hair is like changing a little color and stuff.
0: And I like the backdrop. I like the black, you know, very
4: black,
0: the very clean. I like the black, very clean looking backdrop as well, Tuds.
3: I will say my favorite thing about the new studio, because I've only seen it on video, is having the Rex behind, like, Lummy or Gene or Babyface that are there.
0: And now we got the glass and the rack. I mean, the rack looks badass, doesn't it?
3: Well, you can see the meters and stuff, which I think is really, really cool.
0: A lot of people don't realize how much equipment it really takes. So if you're just straight content or you're recording a podcast, you really don't need a lot. But when you are on, you know, 6 terrestrial radio station, then you have to have a barracks and compellers and mic processors. And then we have a podcasting element as well. So we have to have just all of that equipment in order to be able to, like, live in the two worlds that we live in. And so, yeah, when we were designing this place, I'm like, man, I want the racks to be behind, you know, the Babyface position and the Lummy position. And now, because we don't have the big stage and room is a little bit of a commodity here, we now, and I think this is much more efficient than having busts, you know, physical busts of people, but we have now the virtual Hall of Fame, which shows you the likeness of the person and, you know, but let me, should we eventually turn that to regular photos or should we continue the bust deal?
1: Well, I thought we were going to have the one TV just for the bust.
0: Well, we do. It's right over Brian's shoulder.
1: I thought we were going to keep it as that. We're going to change.
0: No, what I'm saying is all new people that get into the Hall of Fame, do we do a bust of them?
1: Yeah, remember, we do a bust and that they get it at BARP and then...
0: All right, so we do a bust. We hand it to them to take home, but we photographed it and Grouper Lips gives us the files so that we uniformly keep the same format. The only thing that's going to change is that we're going to put their names in that little black portion, and like that would say Heather Wiz, and that would say whoever that is. And
1: Dina Vac.
0: How's Dina Vac doing?
1: Good.
0: How's Joe from the West Side doing?
1: Good.
0: I heard from Kenny Price yesterday, so yeah, I haven't heard from Joe. Joe from the West Side, you okay, bud? Let me know. Reach out to me. So Tuds, I mean, you're probably one of the biggest soccer fans I know. I think you got season tickets for the Orlando team, correct?
3: Yeah, Orlando City. I go to all their matches. You know, I didn't get a chance to go see England play their warm-up match here in Orlando. It was at the Interco Stadium here in Orlando. But I've been excited about this. This is going to be one of the biggest World Cups of all time.
0: Now, you know, we have the Tampa Bay Rowdies here. Are they in a different league than the Orlando City?
3: So you have
0: and the Rowdies, I think, are like 15-1 or something.
3: Yeah. I think they're in the USL Pro. They used to be in the NASL, which used to be in, you know, Pele has played down here before because he played for the New York Cosmos. Because they were in the same division back
0: in the
3: day.
0: Isn't he arguably the greatest, like the Tom Brady, one of the greatest of all time, Pele? Or was he just so good during a real crappy time of soccer?
3: Well, he was really good at a real crappy time of soccer, but also he was playing a lot of times where a lot of his goals are not on video, so people maybe think he has inflated numbers.
0: Oh, okay.
3: So, but you would say Ronaldo, Messi, they all have over 900 goals.
2: Orlando's struggling, though, Bubba. They're not having a good season at all.
3: It's bad.
2: Now, the Rowdies are kicking butt.
0: Now, hold on.
1: The Rowdies are 8-4-1.
0: They're 8-4-1?
2: Yeah, they're first place in their conference. So, like, first place in the entire league.
0: They're not in the same league, but let's say those two teams played each other. Who would win?
2: Orlando.
3: They played last year. So it's okay. So I'll give an example. The one thing about America's soccer, they have divisions, but in Europe, so say in the NFL, you took the bottom three teams in the NFL, they got relegated to the minors, and the top three teams in the minors moved up to the NFL.
0: So you're saying, like, if the bottom three of the NFL teams got infused to the what's that league, Brian? USFL?
2: USL, it's called USL.
0: So you took those three teams and you put them in the USL, and then you took the top three teams of the USL and you brought them to the NFL. I think it would be a slaughter. Like, you know, one, the three teams on the NFL would probably kill everybody in the USL.
1: You mean the UFL? USL's
0: the one that Rock, Rock owns.
1: UFL. Yes.
0: UFL. Which is the only minor league football. You know, we used to have the USFL, then the XFL. That's all now morphed into the UFL, right?
1: Yes.
0: Okay. So I think the top three teams in the UFL, if they got propelled to the NFL, they'd get killed. And the top bottom teams of the NFL that went to the they would smash everybody. So I don't think that template would work in football.
3: See, what happens, though, is, like, when you move up to the Premier League, I think you get like $100 million infusion into your club. So you can spend that on getting good players or re-signing new people and stuff.
2: You have to understand, too, Bubba, these are teams that have played really well in the lower level. And soccer is the most democratic sport in the world, in that you look at the World Cup and you look at a team like Cabo Verde, or you look at a team like yesterday when we saw Portugal tie Congo DR. You know, Congo DR has no reason competing with Portugal.
0: Congo DR.
2: Yeah, the Democratic Republic of the Congo.
0: I wonder how they got here. They probably had to get, like, on a cargo ship.
1: Well, listen,
0: or something.
1: They tied them, so.
0: I'm just saying, they don't got first class accommodation for Congo DR.
1: No, but they stepped up against
0: Spain. They left in Christmas to get here, and they floated over on a raft.
3: Now, one of the big stories is how difficult it's been because there's a lot of vetting. Did you hear about the referee from Somalia that got sent back to Somalia?
0: No.
3: When he got here, yeah, he was supposed to be the first Somalian ever to
0: Did he go right to Minnesota and start committing child care fraud?
3: Yeah, I guess so.
2: No,
3: but
2: he didn't get out of Miami. They kicked him. They kicked him out.
1: Right. Well, I feel bad for the Iranian team. They won't let him stay in the United States. Every game, they have to go to Mexico
0: to stay.
1: Yeah, they do. So every time they have to go across the border.
0: By the way, Brian's well over 1.1 as far as the thumbing. Let's see if we can get Brian to 1.3 today. He's really been on a record pace.
2: 1.3 might be a tall order, but 1.2 is doable.
0: 1-2, you got 1-2. Now, 1-3, that's if they really get their act together. If you're watching us on YouTube, give Brian a thumbs up. Follow us, like, subscribe. None of that costs anything, and you'll get updates when we put new content out. So, of which, have you and Krista been doing podcasts?
3: Kristen. I sent one.
0: Kristen is her alter ego when she puts her nightie on that you'll never see.
3: I sent one to Lummy and Mach this week. So.
1: It's been posted. Yes.
0: Now, what do you stand with that, Todd? I mean, you're technically still married, but you're still in the friend zone, aren't you, bud?
3: Yeah, it's going a lot better. We've been going out and doing things.
0: Have you even made out yet?
3: No, I have not. But Todd. I've been talking to this Spanish girl that is into dominatrix stuff.
0: Now, is she going to dominate you, or are you going to dominate her?
3: Well, she wants to take me to Secrets to watch a live sex show.
0: Oh, well, okay. I mean, all right. I mean, how do you
2: say
0: that?
2: Say out of Drew for us.
0: Say out of Drew Garabo. God dang, Brian, you're so funny.
3: That was Brian, not me.
0: No. So, Tuds, you got a Hispanic dominatrix chick that wants to take you to Secrets to watch a live sex show. Then what?
3: Yes.
0: What happens after that?
3: And then she has a room rented where, like, she's going to
0: beat the crap out of you.
3: You're in front of a crowd.
2: In front of a crowd?
0: Tunnel, don't do that. Don't
3: well,
0: be
3: but
0: Tuttle.
3: But I'm good. I'm get. But we have a deal that we get some one-on-one time.
0: I know,
3: afterwards.
0: But after you got a ball gag in your mouth and your testicles tied to a board, and she's whipping the hell out of you, and you got everybody watching you, and what if you get
2: sounds like Bubba's been there before?
0: No, I've not. But I'm familiar with what dominatrix do. I've seen some of that porn, and it's
3: yeah,
0: not,
3: the geni tortures.
0: It's not yeah, and I've had the geni. I've actually had these in my studio before.
1: Yeah.
0: And Tuttle, I don't know if I want that for you, bud.
3: Well, I mean,
0: what if they recognize you? Be like, oh my God, that's Tuttle from the Russ Rollins show and the Bubba the Love Sponge show and all that kind of deal.
3: Well, I mean, and then I've been, I've been kind of just trying to branch out and not stay with one and, you know, kind of diversify the vagina.
0: I think at this point you have regulated yourself with regards to Krista. With Kristen, that you're never going to be anything more than what it is, period.
3: Well, you never know.
0: No, come on, Pat. Let's be friends. I mean, let's be honest with each other.
3: It's highly unlikely, but it could happen.
0: She's got you stuck in the friend zone because you don't demand otherwise. And there's a lot of things that you bring to the table that she can't get otherwise. She probably loves doing the podcast. She loves, you know, some of the other things, going to the soccer game with you and going to Spooky Con and Furry Con and all the stuff that you'll take her to. But
3: Dragon Con,
0: like all the things that you take her to that no other dude would take her. But she's not giving you any ass, bud.
3: Yeah, I think
0: and
3: that time is
0: coming. Meanwhile, you're still legally married.
3: Yeah, yeah, no, I mean we are, we
0: take
3: are.
0: It. I don't think they can arrest you for taking your wife.
2: No, you can't.
0: Sorry, Brian.
2: Yeah, don't do that.
1: Yeah, Tuttle will stop coming on because he's in jail for rape.
0: Tuttle, she might want you to take it, and that's what's the holdup. Is you're not man enough to take it.
3: But look at the life decisions I've made through my life.
0: But pretty recently, yes, I agree. But currently, you're like on a 3-year, really, really killing it. I mean, look, you lost a bunch of weight. You're sober. You got a good
3: very
0: job.
3: Very corporate, Pat.
0: Very corporate. You got a good job. I mean, by Tuttle standards, you're killing it.
2: Why don't you write her a very heartfelt letter just laying it all out on why you think you deserve a shot back?
0: Yeah, you can even put it in ChatGPT.
2: Don't do that.
0: You.
2: Don't do that. No. Write a heartfelt letter.
1: Yeah, you can tell.
0: Dear ChatGPT, my wife and I have been together for 15 years, although separated for 10, and I really want some vagina from her. What would you, can you whip something up for me, please?
2: Oh, it's going to be terrible what it comes up with.
0: Oh, well, I know. I might ChatGPT it, Lemmy, for Pat, and read it tomorrow. A love letter to Kristen.
3: I think if I brought her over to see the new studio and stuff,
0: I'd even let you do a show from here.
2: And you guys could stay in one of the cottages.
0: Yeah.
3: Man, I just think Bubba could seal the deal for me, you know.
0: Well, I mean, I probably could, but I mean, I don't know
2: that I want to. Maybe I want her for me.
0: Maybe I want to ask if she likes chicks and have her maybe give some oral to Erica. Why I watch. We've established that.
3: Okay.
0: I mean, it's either going to be really good if I put it together or really bad and you're done. Like, you have no chance.
2: Yeah, I would just do it on your own, Tuttle.
0: Yeah.
3: Yeah, ChatGPT.
0: So anyway, Tuttle, let's talk. You gave us you gave us some video. The first one of is Jameis Winston. Will you set this one up for us?
3: Well, this is Fox, so I don't know. I know that you guys were worried about it.
0: I think Gary said let it rip, and he might be able to deal with it. Is that not what Gary said?
1: Yes.
0: Yeah.
3: So Jameis has been he's been going around. I think this is like the fourth or fifth stadium he's been to. He was hanging out with the Dutch Army. He was hanging out with the Scottish. Messi was playing, and he kind of stole Lemmy's gimmick. He was walking around the stadium with the goat, but in this clip, he's just talking about being the goat keeper.
0: All right, and this is Jameis. Now, Jameis has kind of been, has he been like a reporter for Fox, or has he just been a, so he's been kind of like a on the, boots
3: man on the street.
0: Boots on the ground, man on the streets, reporter for Fox.
2: He's like their Snoop Dogg for the Olympics.
4: I'm not a goalkeeper. I'm a goat. I'm a goalkeeper. I'm a goalkeeper.
0: I think he's just absolutely lost it. I mean, they're clowning him. They're absolutely clowning him.
4: Let me set my mouth here. That's why you come to a game. When you come to see the greatest of all time, man. We saw Lionel Messi start as a little goat, but today he showed us that he's the real goat. How about that game.
5: Wow. Wow.
0: Are you now, how many goals did Messi have on this game?
3: He had a hat trick. He scored 3 goals, but there's a big controversy about it, and everybody's saying that he should have gotten a red card because he cleated somebody in the calf. Probably should have been a red card, but he still got the 3 goals.
4: Really drinking mate? Yes, I've been drinking mate all day.
5: Is it really
0: mate? And who does Messier play for? Spain?
3: Argentina.
2: Messier played for the Rangers and the Edmonton Oilers. Messi yes. plays for Argentina and Miami.
0: Thank you, Brian.
2: You're welcome.
4: It's unbelievable. Listen.
0: That's on brand. Love the guy.
3: Yeah.
4: I would just tell you right now, it instantly had me hydrated. But the unique.
0: Quite frankly, Pat, Jameis Winston is a clown. Like, I mean.
3: Yeah. He was out there cleaning up garbage with the Japanese people the other day.
0: I did love that, though, man. Is that not so admirable in the fact that, like, you know, here's the Japanese, their culture is to clean up after themselves. Americans just throw beer and peanuts and whatever. Like, we're all guilty of eating peanuts and then kicking it down to the next level and make the guy behind you make you look stupid. And so none of us clean up after ourselves for the most part. And the Japanese brought their own trash bags and helped clean the area that they sat. Mm-hmm. What a great culture of people.
1: People love that, and people love Jameis and Gronk's little 8-week show they have.
2: The Japanese clean up their own miscarriages.
0: Thanks. Scottish fans drinking all of the beer. Pat, what do you got on this?
3: In Boston, they drink a lot. Most of the bars dry in Boston, and all the Boston fans are kind of like, you know, people of the sports teams and stuff. They're one to adopt the Scottish people, but yeah, they drink them clean out of beer.
0: Here it is. Oh, let me hurry.
6: If your favorite beer is missing from a tap,
7: we've never seen anything like it.
6: There's a decent chance Scotland had something to do with it.
7: They like a lager or a light lager, and we got 2 really good ones for them.
6: Sam Adams downtown ran out of their signature Boston.
0: Now, are they just some beer drinkers to the next level that we've never seen before? Like, you know, I'm sure bars, you know, Brian, when they realize they're gonna Fenway Park has an event, they par up on what the average, you know, Boston Red Sox guy or fan from the opposing team may drink. So they have different pars and what have you, and we just didn't take into fact that Scotland people love their beer and are absolutely drunks.
2: Yeah, I think it's partially that, and then partially there's a certain Scottish beer. It starts with the letter T that they're going to talk about here in a moment, yeah. I believe. And
3: Tavern or something.
2: It's tougher to get because it's an import, and so even the distributor ran out. And so these, you know, they all stocked up, but I don't think they realized just how much beer these people are going to drink.
0: How drunken these Scottish people are.
2: You also, because you hadn't really dealt with this before, if you're a bar, you don't want to over-order that stuff, and now you've got it for 3 years.
0: And you got, like, you know, 7 extra kegs because these aren't like bottles of beer that are a little bit more manageable. These are big, you know, 100-pound, I think a keg is 15 gallons.
2: I mean, let's think about this. So a lot of this is all weather-dependent, too, because if it was pouring down rain, these fans aren't going to be walking the streets drinking beforehand. So
0: there's so many intangibles as to how many kegs of whatever you buy.
2: Yeah, you got to be careful.
6: Over the weekend and needed an emergency delivery to keep up with World Cup fans, and they're not the only.
0: And the margins on keg beer compared to bottle beer are like 5 times.
2: Yeah,
0: yeah.
6: Ones running dry.
8: The Whitefield Tavern. There was no beer. The Scots fans just drunk the place dry, and that. All they had was, like, Bud Light.
9: Pretty much everything. We ran out of everything. Tennent's being number one.
6: White Bull Tavern may have run out of Scotland's iconic Tennent's beer, but that didn't stop the party. The
9: fans have been unbelievable. They're great.
0: I could never drink that much beer. I'd feel so bloated.
2: Oh, it's a bad feeling.
0: I'm really not a big beer drinker. I'd rather do straight alcohol. It's way more effective.
2: Liquor is quicker, man.
1: Well, Scotland beer is, like, very heavy.
0: Really heavy lager. Yeah.
9: The fun, the drink.
0: Tuttle, you're a former alcoholic. Were you ever a beer guy or no?
3: I'm going to be honest. I hate the taste of alcohol. I just drink it to get drunk.
0: But when you were, even when you were alcoholic, you necessarily didn't like the cheap whiskey you used to get?
3: Yeah, I mean, I whatever was cheap and could get me to the point. I mean, I will drink Guinness every once in a while, but it's the alcohol content is not very high enough.
9: Get partying, having a great time.
0: Get partying.
10: So you have a drinking kilt for obvious reasons because I might get some spillage on it. You have a dress kilt. So you always have 2 kilts.
0: You got a drinking kilt and you got a dress kilt.
6: Dubliner has also been hopping.
11: And we had our biggest week ever last week.
6: And it's the one place Scots can still find their Tennent's lager.
11: Managed to plan ahead and get an extra delivery last Saturday, and I was told yesterday the distributor has run out also. He's getting his today, and the rest of the city's getting theirs tomorrow.
0: Yeah. And then, Tuttle, the next video, Scotland takes over Fenway. So, obviously, that Fenway Park is a host for the World Cup. Scotland was playing at Fenway. Who was her opponent?
3: No. They did not take it over. They just went to a random baseball game.
2: And took it over.
0: Oh.
3: And they took it over. So, you know how quiet baseball games are?
0: Fenway is not hosting...
2: No, Foxborough is. And it's funny because these foreigners are coming here and like, how the hell are they considered in Boston?
1: Yeah.
2: Foxborough's nowhere near. It's like a 30-minute drive.
1: Yeah, exactly.
2: And they're like, what in the hell is this? Because they all stayed in Boston, but there's nothing around. Like the game's far away from it.
0: Where are all these Scottish people coming from? Scotland?
1: Scotland.
2: Generally.
0: Yeah. Man, can you imagine the economic boom of, you know, having to travel abroad, get a hotel room, eat every meal out, drink like a drunkard? And I mean, can you imagine what the per head cost on that, Brian?
2: But I mean, the tickets alone are about $1,000
0: to the game.
2: Get-in price.
1: Yeah, they started at 1,000. They were there for about a week, and then they were at 2,000-3,000.
0: You're a big traveler. Like, what would airfare from Scotland be?
2: Probably $1,000 a person round trip for this.
0: But that's sitting in the peanut section, right?
2: And without luggage. I mean, they give you luggage on international flights. Maybe about $1,200 to $1,500 a person round trip minimum.
1: Look to your right. Look, they're talking about your favorite place.
0: Oh, save the Jackson House fundraiser today.
1: Yeah.
0: Yeah. Meanwhile, I bought it in 2010. Yeah. That just makes that. Lummy, don't even get me more upset, please. Thanks.
2: Squirrel.
1: You told me to point things out on TV.
0: I know. Thank you for that. Thank you for that. Yes.
2: But I'm not.
0: Now, is this a Boston Red Sox game?
3: Yes. Yeah. This is them. They don't even know about after the game.
0: Scotland doesn't even know about baseball. Well, they just want cricket. They just want a place to go.
1: Well, yeah, drink. Yeah. Go there and drink.
0: All right.
3: And so you were talking about food, and I wanted to bring that up. Everybody is talking about the FIFA 15, of people saying that they're going to gain at least 15 pounds because it's crazy. And
0: you mean the food available at the venue?
2: No, just while they're eating here.
0: They're here.
3: Yeah,
0: because they're used to eating shepherd's pie and all whatever they're
2: native. Well, it's not full of preservatives and sugar like our good American food.
0: Oh, okay. So theirs is more, you know, less preservatives and sugar. We are really bad on that, and they think they're all going to get fat.
1: Yeah, and they keep interviewing and all these different people, and they're telling how much the food is great here, how America's great.
2: What were you going to say, Ted?
3: Ranch dressing, the TSA is already telling these people not to try to bring a bunch of ranch dressing.
0: They don't got ranch dressing over there, and they're going crazy over straight white trash. White trash likes ranch and blue cheese. That's what, you know, everything.
2: Well, I don't know. It's a white trash thing.
0: It's a white trash thing.
2: I don't know about that.
0: It is.
2: I think it's universal.
12: You like the beer in this country? All right.
0: I mean, America comes with a side order of ranch.
13: Hospitality's been amazing as well.
12: Really? Have you had any Texas barbecue yet?
13: I had Texas barbecue yesterday. I had a lovely bit of brisket.
12: Tell me about it. What was your experience? Is it what you expected?
13: I went fatty. Do you go fatty or lean?
12: Yeah.
13: I went fatty. I went to slow bone, picked it up, put the sauce on it, dropped it in the mouth, melted in my mouth. It was absolutely beautiful. It's the best beef I've had in my life.
12: Really?
3: They're going crazy over barbecue, Bubba.
12: Did you try any of the other fish?
0: Best beef I've ever had in my life.
12: Things with it or no?
13: I had a pork chop. I had some pork ribs.
0: I mean, this guy, I mean, he had, my lord.
13: I had mac and cheese. The mac and cheese was average, though.
12: Oh, yikes.
13: And the other thing is, what's this Brussels sprouts gratin about? We have Brussels sprouts at Christmas in England. Why do you have it on your barbecue? I don't know.
12: There's so many questions here. Yeah. Tell me what you're doing today. You're heading into Texas 5 right now. What's the plan ahead of the match?
13: We're going to get drunk before the game.
0: Oh, there you go.
13: We're going to get drunk during the game, and then we're going to get drunk after the game. But all that matters is England wins.
0: Man.
2: England looked really good yesterday. Really good.
0: Tuttle, go ahead. I'm sorry.
3: So America, United States plays tomorrow. They can clinch going to the knockout stage if they beat Australia.
0: Isn't Australia pretty damn good?
3: Yeah, they're good, but I got one last story about the United States, though. Our main striker, the one that scored two goals, he's got a very interesting story about why he plays for the United States. So his mom came over here while she was pregnant with him back in the day, but the pilot would not let her fly because she was too pregnant. She had Balogun, who was our main striker here on American soil, but went back to England and ended up deciding to play for the United States because he was born here.
0: But never really lived here. She just popped him out when, you know, while she was on vacation over here. Now he's officially American and playing for America.
2: He is a unit, yes, too, Bubba. He is a force. He's physical. He's fast. He has great instincts, finish.
0: Who does he play for when he's not playing for America?
2: I think he's in the French league.
3: Monaco, but he was recruited by Arsenal in England.
0: What's a guy like that, Tuttle, make?
3: You can make, so they pay them weekly, and that's where they give out the wages. It's about 300, in between 250 to 300,000 a week.
0: Over in France?
3: France, England, European.
0: I mean, where he's playing right now, he makes 250 to 300,000 a week. How many weeks will he work?
2: Mohamed Salah was making like 540,000 a game, Bubba.
0: And how many games will they have?
2: I mean, they play like 40 regular season and
3: 38 for that.
0: 540,000 times 38. That's only $20 million.
2: Or maybe it was a week. I don't remember what it was, but it was a lot.
3: I think it was a week. But I mean, if you look at what Cristiano Ronaldo, the people in the Saudi league, I think that's where he's at. Like, I think he gets his own private jet, his own mansion that they pay for. I think he gets like almost $1 million a match.
0: Who's the highest paid soccer player in the world?
3: Cristiano? And probably then Messi.
0: And that's what, probably upwards to 40? Are they 40 and $50 million guys, probably?
3: Yeah, but I mean, if you look at their sponsorship deals, that's where they're making a lot of it.
2: Ronaldo's estimated to make $235 million from his club contract, which is absolutely insane.
0: Is that yearly?
2: Yeah, he's playing in Saudi Pro League now at Al Nassr.
0: That's where all the money
2: is. And then he's got $65 million from endorsements and commercial ventures. So he's earning about $300 million a year off of endorsements and playing.
0: And I don't think there's any, like, what's the highest American athlete? Like 70, 60, some of those NBA guys make 60, 65 million a year. But I don't know what their endorsement parameters are, but I don't think anybody's even close to that, right?
1: No, I wouldn't say so.
0: Yeah. Tuttle, what else in closing? What else you got going on, bud? Tuttle, let me ask you a question. Who do you think is going to win the whole damn thing? We're just hoping that the Americans make it to the semifinals. That would be a huge victory for us, right?
3: Yeah, it would be huge. I think England's going to be good. I think Spain's going to be good, even though that they had a really stinker of a match, first match.
2: You don't play with your food like that. Spain looked so disinterested in that game, and it was a pathetic performance.
3: Yeah, it was pretty bad. But, I mean, so now we're getting into the second week of the tournament. Everybody's playing now their second game. So it's going to get really interesting because you're going to see a lot of teams. Now, England and Iran, depending on where they place, they might be on the same side of the bracket where you could maybe see Iran play United States or United States play England.
0: Oh, man, can you imagine if the U.S. is matched up against Iran, especially what we're going through right now? Oh, my man.
2: But that would be amazing. England would be really cool. I don't know if they can play England on July 4th.
3: That would be huge.
2: That would have been really cool on our 250th. Oh, yeah. Like, that would have just been amazing.
0: You couldn't even have written that as a script.
2: No.
0: Tuttle, I just got a text from Brooke Hogan. I'm watching the show. This Tuttle kid is so cute. Poor guy. That's what Brooke Hogan said. We're watching. This Tuttle kid is so cute. Poor guy. Must be talking about the fact that you don't get any ass.
2: She knows he's not special needs, right? She doesn't think this is some sort of segment.
0: Yeah. No, this isn't a special needs segment where we get a tax break. This is a grown man that is very much knows his way around radio. He's been a radio journeyman for 20 plus years.
2: Tuttle, U.S. Australia, what's your prediction? What's the result?
3: 2-1.
2: I'm saying United States. 3-1 U.S. Yeah.
0: Really?
2: I think
1: well, U.S. is favored right now.
0: Now, does that put us in the knockout round then?
2: 100%. Yeah. If we win, it doesn't matter any other results. We don't necessarily guarantee to clinch our group because Turkey could beat Paraguay and then we would have to play them. Is that what everybody's going to try to get to the knockout round? This is the easiest to ever make it, though, because eight of the third place teams from the 12 groups are going to make it through this time. So
3: in the previous World Cups, it used to be 16 teams made it to the knockout stage, and now it's 32.
0: At home, Brian Matroni is now officially at 1-2. We got 16 minutes to get a Hun. Do you think he can get it to 1-3? That's when I'm talking about that. I'm talking about thumbs up on YouTube. Go to the YouTube channel if you happen to be nearly the 1,700 people watching, and give us a thumbs up. Brian's shattering June records. Thank you so much, Brian. So now, Tuttle, so what were you saying earlier before I cut you off?
3: I was just talking about, yeah, so Spain, I would say, is going to be up there. I know Croatia played a great match against England yesterday, so I could see them taking second and moving, far in. I don't know about Portugal, man, because I'm going to be honest, I think Ronaldo being on the pitch for Portugal is hurting the team more than it's helping the team.
2: Yeah.
0: Really?
2: Yeah, because he can't do what a typical striker would expect from him. Dribble, possess, pass a little bit, create on his own. Everything has to be created for him. Nothing goes through him. If you look at Balogun, with what he did against Paraguay for the U.S., because they play a similar striker position, he was creating the plays. He was a part of the flow. And Ronaldo's really gumming up the works for them.
0: So he's a guy that needs to be fed. He can't create his own.
2: At this stage.
3: He used to be able to do that. Yeah. He used to. Well,
0: how old is Ronaldo?
3: 41.
1: 41, yeah.
0: Oh, I mean, are you like all sports, you know, Brian, it seems like you start timing out about 36, 37, almost every sport, whether it's football, NBA, baseball. It's like that. The closer you get to 40, the more it is to being over, right?
2: Time is undefeated. As a 44-year-old with a bad neck and back, I can tell you, and knee, there's a reason we aren't out there competing.
0: And you're not even a premier, world-class athlete. No, I'm just saying. Badass lawyer.
2: You fall apart, man.
3: Real quick, Bubba, and I know we're tight on time, but if you think that the United States put their best athletes instead of into basketball, football, baseball, and stuff, and we started our best athletes at a very young age, do you think we could win it?
2: 100% we would. If LeBron James was a striker instead of a power forward with his athleticism, are you kidding me?
0: The bad thing about it is, you know, it's not a sexy league here, and so the kids that are growing up, they're gravitating to baseball, football, basketball, and then, you know, even hockey's, you know, fourth on that. But and I was talking, we went and saw Steve Olinsky, Brooke's husband, play this charity game on Saturday, and we were talking, what was that guy named Carl? He was a defenseman at Washington.
1: Yeah, Ballsy. His nickname was Ballsy.
0: He's a great... Halsey. Brian, I could talk to him all day. He was in the league a little longer than Steve was. He's a badass dude. His name was Carl. He was a fellow defenseman with Steve when they won the Cup. When he was the Capitals. But, you know, I'm like, man, if you think about it, Brian, you know, the upper echelon of hockey guys are what, 10, 12 million max? Like, that's the high end.
2: Yeah, because of their salary cap.
0: Right, right. Yeah. So, you know, you're not going to find... I don't know if there's anybody in hockey making 15, but there's, you know, like Vasi and Cooch and those guys. Those are, you know, $8 and $9 million guys, and that's kind of about the ceiling of NHL. But and they play 82 games. But if you look at like the NBA that plays 82 games, I mean, you got 40, 50, and some.
2: Oh, they're hitting $60 million
0: guys.
2: Yeah, and it's much easier on the body.
0: Yeah, on a sport. I mean, arguably hockey is the most, you know, physical intensive sport of all of them. You need more hand-eye coordination than any other sport. Probably the hardest of all four sports, and they're the lowest paid.
2: The only argument would be that they do play the fewest minutes.
0: Okay.
2: Out of any of the sports, if you go time on the field, although baseball's, you know, the joke of jokes, but if you look at football, and although football, those guys are only out there for half. I
0: mean, well, the average play is 6.5 seconds long.
2: Right.
0: So, I mean.
2: Yeah, the football players definitely play the least, but it's also the most physical sport.
0: Right. Tuds, we got to go. I'm going to be honest with you. I wouldn't mind getting a state of the Tuttle like once a month if you could pull that off. If it would be okay with you, I love having you. You're a radio journeyman legend, and you know, maybe we could start doing some more stuff with you.
3: Will do, and congratulations on the new studio and everything. I bet that's got to be a big weight off your shoulder and stuff.
0: Maybe one of these days we could have you come stay the night and then come and do the show.
3: Perfect. All right, y'all have a good one, and thank you for having me, Bubba.
0: Thank you, Tuttle. Appreciate you, bud.
2: I'm out.
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1: If you were locked away in an insane asylum,
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1: This is what it would sound like.
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4: Lummy, I mean, we can be on the air a few more minutes, but do you think we got a chance to hit that 1-3? Like when it's at 1-2, it doesn't tell you what you're at. Like, are you at 1-2-5 or are you at 1-2-8?
5: Yeah, we have to go in the back end.
4: Yeah.
6: Yeah, go in the back end. I heard you like that, Lummy.
4: I mean, it's
7: that was a pegging joke.
4: Thank you.
7: Little Thursday.
8: Yeah, let's not pile on Lummy right now. He's going through it.
7: Oh, boy. I never have good timing with Lummy. I'm the worst. The worst
4: what
7: timing.
4: What did Monch just say?
7: Don't pile on Lummy. He's going through something right now.
4: Yeah, Lummy, we heard you, like, flipping out, and I hope that...
5: You heard that through the glass?
4: Yes.
7: Yeah, we could hear it.
5: Jesus Christ.
4: Well, hold on, buddy. Have I caused you any problems?
5: I have no idea.
7: Was it me?
5: No.
7: Oh, thank goodness.
5: I don't need you to erase my whiteboard with all my best of notes on it, did you?
4: What?
5: Yes, I want to erase my whiteboard. Someone erased my second whiteboard that I was told to keep that if I had notes, and I wrote down every segment I thought that was going to be good for best ofs when we were going it. And if you're looking, Brian, does it look empty to
7: you? It's clear.
5: And do you see how it's there's a little note there right there? That's where I was writing all my segments down.
7: Oh, boy.
5: And they're all gone. So I have no idea what segments I wrote down every time because I was trying to do it neatly this time.
4: Wow. No, allow me. I didn't do it.
7: Did we get it on camera at any point?
5: No, I leave it over there, so it's clean.
7: Yeah,
5: I literally put it behind the phone. Look,
4: and here's the
5: clean.
4: Deal. But hold on, here's the deal. Somebody did it. Like somebody did that.
5: I know.
4: And who would ever do that? And like, maybe I need to ask the merch crick. I don't think she would do it. She knows better than touch anything around here. I didn't do it.
5: Yeah, I did.
4: So we're the people that live here and are here mostly.
7: I certainly did not do it. I was nowhere near.
4: Brian didn't
7: stuff.
4: Do it.
5: No, Brian. I know
4: who did it.
5: Who?
4: I bet you Lasker did it.
7: He was probably trying to help.
4: Yep. I guarantee. No, or he wanted his own little whiteboard.
7: No, we have one at this seat.
4: I know he does.
5: I know, but see,
4: a lot
5: he
4: of times
5: to the left.
4: A lot of times he'll get other ones and like make stupid message like "Love you, Sarah." Like I promise you, Lummy, he did it. Will he be man enough to admit it tomorrow? Probably not, because he's a compulsive liar. He really is. He's a liar.
7: I hate to...
4: Oh, hold on. I hate to burst everybody's bubble, but Brian just hit 1-3.
7: Yay. Yeah, I was going to say it.
4: Brian hit 1-3.
5: Good job.
4: Oh, my God. And Brian, you brought in some great money today. God, let's end on that note.
5: Yeah.
4: Unfortunately, we're not going to have Brian next week.
7: I'm sorry.
4: Let me see if Tuds wants to do it.
5: I already sent him a text.
4: Maybe Tuds and Colton.
5: Yeah, well, I'll text both of them.
4: They'd have to both be here, though.
5: Yeah, I told.
4: No,
5: I
4: no, no. You know what? Actually, Colton could be here, and we could. Tuttle has such a great Zoom connection that I don't need Tuttle. I mean, if Tuttle would want to stay here, he's more than welcome.
7: Well, he usually stays with Colton when he comes. Anyways.
4: Right, right, right. So, I would prefer that. That way, you don't have to have anybody traipsing around here.
5: Yeah, I just told him I'd see if he could get off work that day.
4: Well, not that day.
5: Well, he has to be off in the morning just to be here. So.
7: But even if he did 6 to 8 in the morning, you know.
4: Even just for a couple hours.
5: Yeah, I'll ask him.
4: Having that dynamic.
5: I already asked him,
4: and then see if Colton can come okay. here.
5: All right.
4: And then, but that's great. Right. Brian, man, appreciate you, my friend.
7: Love you, Fweet.
4: And more importantly, safe travels with you and your family, and hopefully your brother-in-law doesn't catch the show, and if need be,
7: hold on,
4: we can tell Gary before he uploads the program here in 6 minutes to cut that part out.
7: No, I'm not making the.
5: Well, let me ask something. Does he listen on any other platform besides YouTube?
7: No, it would be YouTube.
5: Okay,
7: right, well, maybe Facebook, but well, that would be the only spot.
5: Then we'd have to take the whole show.
7: Yeah, don't do it. Don't do it. It's my screw up. If I screwed the pooch,
4: you got to realize either. The person that you would have upset would be your wife.
7: No, it's my sister-in-law, which is even worse.
4: Well, then at that point, she could put pressure on your wife, which means she's the keeper of the vagina, which could really pay, you know, which be horrible.
7: Yeah.
4: You know, the keeper of the vagina, at the end of the day, you might win battles, but she wins the war.
7: Yep.
4: I mean, for real. We can all act like we're all tough and stuff, but the person that keeps the vagina and doles out the vagina, usually at the end of the day, we can't live without.
7: You're saying the whore wins the war?
4: Yeah.

0: on my board.
1: I am so sorry about
0: it's
1: your
0: okay.
1: board, but just like you, you know Lasker did it. You know he did.
0: Because
1: he's always grabbing.

0: Thank you, everybody.
1: Fellas,
0: take care.
1: We'll see you tomorrow.
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0: I might need to have to take a step back on this and let Bunny exchange.
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0: Let Bunny navigate through these open marriage waters. 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

0: Ice Cube's Big Three is back. The most physical, fierce, and competitive basketball league on earth returns to CBS this Saturday. Three-time Big Three MVP ISO Joe Johnson and the reloaded Detroit Amps battle two-time Big Three championship coach Steven Jackson's DMV trilogy, followed by Big Three's most intense rivalry. Defending champions Miami 305 and Michael Beasley chasing his third straight MVP take on Dwight Howard, coach Nick Young, and the LA Riot. 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
1: Thank you, Seth.
2: It is, man. It's
1: disgusting. So going up to the Northeast, it's going to be like high of 78, low of 60. It's going to be absolutely perfect. I can't wait.
2: How close to the ocean?
1: We'll be close. We'll be in Mystic, Connecticut on Thursday and Friday. So we'll be right on the water there down in Mystic.
2: And this is not the last one was a graduation.
1: Yeah,
2: this is more of a family get together.
1: Yeah, friends host an event, Beer Olympics, every year, and we compete.
2: Oh, and you're the reigning champion.
1: We're the reigning champs, and then my brother-in-law's 50th.
2: Which is your wife's brother, right?
1: Yeah, hopefully. Shoot.
2: What do you mean? Were you not supposed to say anything?
1: Well, he sometimes listens, and so this could be problematic. Mm. Can we dump that?
2: Yeah, we could. Gary can trim it out.
1: I mean, he may not listen live, but
2: Hold on, Gary will get the razor blade out when he reposts and take that right down to zero.
1: But if he starts watching midday, if I screwed it up, well, there we go.
2: No, you didn't. I know. There's no chance
1: he's not
2: going
1: to listen. This week.
2: Nobody listens to us, please.
1: Please.
2: So today at 9:15, and I don't know if Tuttle's listening or not. I'm assuming he might. We got a 5:33.
3: I'm always listening, Bubba.
4: If I don't hear it live, I'll hear it on the replay. Mr. Sponge.
2: So he was supposed to, I'm gonna keep his slot at 9:15. He's gonna give us a World Cup update. But he was supposed to have videos to us, and Lummy was a little bit flipped out because Lummy wanted him last night, and they didn't come till 5:33 or 5:34 today. So Lummy was a little bit full hot on that deal. He likes to be a little bit more ahead of the game, but we'll still use them, and we will. Now, Lummy, we got to make sure first that I have access to him, so I'm assuming you might be sending him to Gary to upload on the YouTube.
5: Yeah, that's what, Macho and I sent him this morning to
2: And then we need to make sure we're not going to get a copyright strike. You know, that's, I don't know where's the World Cup being shown?
5: United States. Oh,
1: Fox.
5: Yeah, Fox.
1: Fox, well, and FS1 well, is they, shown every game.
2: They lock everything down.
5: Fox is very quick on the strike button.
1: Yeah.
2: So now is there anything Gary can do to take a video of a video? A lot of times that won't get us. That for some reason they don't have like the algorithm watermark within the video when you take a video of a video. I know a couple times we've been scrambling around and you've told me to get my cell phone out and video my computer screen, and that really never seems to work out. But I'm thinking that video of the World Cup highlights that Tuttle may be potentially talking about might add to the story. You know, so. Can Gary work around a copyright if he has this much time? Again, we're 3 hours and 8 minutes away.
5: Yeah, Gary definitely will take a look at it and see do the best he can.
1: I've been kicking my
2: go ahead, bud.
1: I've been kicking myself all week because I knew what I should have done last week when we were here and dealing with something, and I hate to bring it back up, but Diarrhea Dan got off the hook. For what he did in that bathroom, and I should have
2: diarrhea. You should have had a gimmick.
1: I could have taken a sample of his feces splatter on the back of the toilet and sent it away for testing. Got Lummy to get hit one of his monster cans or camel butts and gotten his DNA off of it.
5: Camel butts.
1: And because I used to live at this apartment complex called Millennium West Shore over by International Mall.
2: When you were single?
1: No, this was when I was with Steph at the very beginning.
2: Really? You guys were no kids, just being able to live in a high rise?
1: Oh, it was so nice.
2: Where was it?
1: It was right by International. It's
2: I know exactly where. It's across the street.
1: It's, like where that extended stay hotel is.
2: Yeah, and it's real. At that time, it was like almost brand new.
1: Oh, yeah, it was brand new.
2: I remember.
1: It was 10, 11 years ago.
2: Yeah.
1: And if you had a dog there, you had to pay a fee

0: to have your dog's feces, like DNA, on file. Because
1: what?
0: Because if anybody didn't pick up after their dog, they would send the poo away to be tested,
1: and then it would be like $1,000 or something.
0: It'd be like a $250 fine plus the cost of the testing. If you didn't clean up after your
1: really
0: dog.
1: That's really foo-foo, ain't it?
0: Yeah.
1: So you had to have your DNA, your dog's DNA on record.
0: Yep.
1: And then they would then match that against any strange poop, a non-picked up poop, get it, send it into the lab, match it with whoever.
0: Yep.
1: Now, if you didn't have your dogs, they probably only gave
0: you you'd get kicked out of the complex. They knew which dogs you had. You had to provide a photo of the dog.
1: And they probably made that as a part of the lease.
0: Yep.
1: So it was like a contract at that point, right?
0: Yeah. Yeah. And it was a nice place, so people followed the rules. But
1: yeah, you want $1,000 for little Fido's poopy.
0: Right. Jeez. So, but I'm mad because if they had that technology 11 years ago, then we certainly could have had Dan's tested and analyzed, and then he would have been busted.
1: Listen, I've gone through everybody here. First of all, I have, even living here, I've never ever, other than urine, I've never pooped in that toilet ever, because I have my special toilet. That's got the bidet, and quite frankly, I actually strategically try to hold my poops so that I poop exclusively in my bidet, because I don't have to waste. I don't have it. I got one or two little slivers of toilet paper that I don't have to send down the set. I'm very septic sensitive at this point.
2: Yeah, I don't blame you.
1: Yeah, so if you don't have to send toilet paper down your septic, and you're not on city sewage and or water, and you're on a septic well deal, toilet paper and stuff like that is what ends up clogging your septic. So my bidet blows off all the fecal matter off my BH, and then you just use a piece of like 1, 2, 3 sheets to dry it off, and then you can throw that right in the waste basket, because there is no poop on it. It's just water. So I've never pooped in there ever, so I'm out. Lummy, I've never known Lummy in even all the years.
0: Listen, it's so clean. I dry out the toilet paper. I reuse it.
1: And so it's only,
0: save money on TP too.
1: It's only Macho Man or Dan.
2: I
1: believe Macho Man is not a liar. Macho Man is a man of integrity. And if Macho Man did it, Macho Man is also, he may look real tough, but he's a very sensitive person, and he just likes to do the right thing. And if he messed up and he left a little diarrhea remnants.
0: We can call it damn remnants, because we know who it was. Lummy caught him vomiting in there.
1: I like Diarrhea Dan, but Macho Man would have gone, oh yeah, it was probably me. I like a lot of protein. And by the way, of all the people here, because he eats so clean,
2: yeah.
1: Macho Man has the most frequent bowel movements. He'll do 2 a day here, but he's a very courteous bowel movement guy. Hope he's not throwing a lot of toilet paper down my septic. I'm septic sensitive. And I feel as if Macho would said, yeah, that might be me.
2: Now I will
1: Macho
2: admit,
1: on the other end, was very adamant by saying, yes. No, that's not me. I checked the toilet, so I don't leave skids. There is a brush in there, so I that's not me. I didn't do it. And Macho Man has a history of being honest, and Dan kind of has a history of, sometimes not being so honest.
2: Well, I'll admit, and even Macho said it that day. It was the first time I ever went in there to go to the number two to poop.
1: Oh, you pooped?
2: Well, pooped? So I saw it that day, and I even saw it, and I go, I'm going to get blamed. I'm going to clean it after. So I started looking while I was going real quick for some cleaning material. There wasn't any except for laundry detergent. I put laundry
1: detergent. Yeah, throw that in there. That helps. I did.
2: And then I started scrubbing it.
1: All you need is something that the brush can use as a cleaning agent.
2: It didn't get everything off. So then I came out with Bob Cook, Greg, and Macho in engineering and said, I really had to go to the bathroom. But I did not do what's in there.
1: You made a proclamation, meaning... Yeah. I inherited the mess.
2: And Macho, luckily, he goes, I was just in there and I know what you're talking about. And I saw it.
0: So, I want it to be Dan more than anything. But Bubba, do you think there's a chance that maybe your house guests from the week before went in there and blasted?
1: It was a week. This is after them. I mean, this was before them.
0: Oh, no, it wasn't.
1: Well, no, I don't think so, because there were two little kids, and No, I mean, because Merch Creek does laundry in there every day, and she would have cleaned it or noticed it. So it happened. I know it happened. Here's the thing. We got it pinpointed. Did it happen Monday during the program?
0: Yeah, but if my point being is, if Lummi, so here's what makes me think it wasn't.
1: By the way, we probably should backfill everybody what we're talking about. So right outside the studio here in the new studios, literally you walk out the door on the side door, which leads to my pool, but you can just, like, it's literally 2 feet away, and it's even on the same sidewalk where you literally just walk out, make a quick right, and there's another door, and within that door is the washer and dryer, instant hot water heater, and then a toilet and a sink. That's what it consists of. And it's pretty nice. It's got like a little marble, and it's nice. It's contemporary. And the guys here, if they need to use the bathroom, they use that bathroom. Now, a lot of us are outside peers. Brian, I don't think you're an outside peer.
0: No, I'm a civilized person who will use a toilet.
1: You are. You very much are. You're probably the upper crust of all of us here. And so whomever went to the bathroom and left the toilet, like, oh my God, let me, I have a picture of it. Did I put it up on the show?
2: No.
1: Yeah.
0: We put it up on the screen on Thursday for sure.
2: Yeah, but we didn't like put it anywhere on social media.
1: Yeah. Yeah. So we had somebody that really had an explosion. Like, it was an explosion, and then it dried on the toilet bowl. And it ended up, it looked like somebody shot it with a shotgun shell, with a brown shotgun shell. Like, it looked like somebody blew chili. And so that's what we're talking about. And we're trying to figure out who did it. Now, we thought it was Dan. Lummi comes out and says he thinks it's Dan because he thought he saw Dan puking.
2: Macho thought he saw him puking the first time. And Macho said he went into the bathroom before I went in there and saw chunks of puke.
1: Okay.
2: So.
0: Wait, where did you see chunks of puke?
2: I didn't. Macho did.
0: Oh, where'd you see? Oh, he's...
2: He's home in the bathroom. He's in the toilet.
0: Oh, okay, in the toilet?
1: I don't know what he's doing. Is he doing cap
0: races? He's trying to get
1: there?
0: The camera up and running for Alex.
1: Oh, okay. Yeah, all right. So, we narrowed it down to Dan. Like we did. Through whatever deductions we could do. And Dan was just absolutely adamant that it wasn't him.
0: Was he like going off the Richter about
1: kinda,
0: that it wasn't him?
1: Kind of. About a half a Richter. But it was very defenseful, and it's not him. So that kind of leaves us in a conundrum. I've kind of forgot about it. But of course, Brian, not one to miss an opportunity to get heat with Dan.
0: Diarrhea Dan.
1: Wants to bring it back, and including...
0: Oh, sorry, I got to be respectful. Dr. Diarrhea Dan.
1: Dr. Dan, okay, Esquire. You should probably...
0: Dr. Diarrhea Dan Esquire.
1: There you go. And so Brian was actually going to try to get a DNA sample. That would have been so expensive.
0: But when
1: Brian.
0: I went, no, it's like a couple $100, but it would have been money well spent to prove him that it was him. But when I went to go back in there to get it on Thursday before I left, Merch had already cleaned the toilet perfectly.
1: Yeah.
0: And it was all gone. And I was like, ah. But then I had to leave, you know, run back to the office. So I was very disappointed with that. But the one thing I wanted to say was, the piece of evidence that Lummi just said that makes me think it wasn't Dan was that when he went in there on Monday and tried to clean it with detergent, it was already so dried and caked on.
2: But it was like for 3 hours, 4 hours. It was in the afternoon after the show.
0: Oh, it was after the show.
2: Yeah, this was like probably like 10:45, 11 o'clock.
1: We really think, Brian, that it happened between the hours of like 5:55 and 9:30. No, I'm sorry. Dan leaves at 9.
2: Yes.
1: So we really think that that's when. Now, did one of my guests slip in there and do it?
0: But you questioned them, didn't you?
1: Yeah,
0: and
1: I did.
0: They both denied it?
1: No, yeah, I did. First of all, Larry and his wife, they stayed in the big house, and they're like, you know, they would have no reason to go out there. And then the other ones were like, no, I mean, two of them were kids.
0: So
1: I can't remember what kids poop look like. It's been so long since I've had a kid that age, but I don't think a 4-year-old and a 7-year-old could create that type of damage.
0: No, that was splatter like a crime scene.
1: Yeah,
0: but
1: that was high pressure splatter.
0: Yeah,
1: from an adult.
0: My other thought process is who's so entitled that they would just leave it there? And Dan is absolutely number one on the list of entitled people that would not clean up after themselves.
1: Hold on. I don't think you have to put the last part in there. I think you can just leave the first part of entitled people.
0: Yeah.
1: I don't think you have to put the last part. Hello, who's this?
3: Yeah. Can you hear me?
1: Yeah, I can.
3: Just wanted to give you a horror story. I used to be a custodian at a small regional airport in Colorado. The worst I ever saw was something akin to what you just described. It looked like somebody stood at the stall door with a double barrel shotgun and just unloaded.
1: Well, I'll better your story. I was considered Flush Gordon and Colonel of the Urinal because when I was 13, 14, and 15, I worked 40 hours a week at the Warsaw Park Department, and the low man on the totem pole, I was seasonal summer help, and so the low man on the totem pole and the seasonal summer help has to go clean all the public toilets and all the parks, and people are probably way less refined in Warsaw, Indiana that are going to Center and Pike Lake Community Park with a beach and then people that are at an airport, and I actually discovered a miscarriage.
0: What?
3: Oh, yes. You win.
1: Yeah.
3: You win.
1: Thanks, buddy. Yeah, Brian, and I was 14 years old, and it's the Center Lake. Warsaw has two major lakes that, you know, that's open to the public that my good friend Larry Plummer is the park superintendent of, and the two major lakes, and, you know, they're like standard small town fresh water lakes where they have a beach and then a concession stand and then a public bathroom, you know, the standard. Yeah. That's the way most, you know, places are. And it's, you know, half of the population based on where you live in Warsaw or you have a favorite. You either go to Pike Lake or Center Lake. Center Lake at that point tended to get a little bit more of the white trash, and then the more affluent people went to Pike Lake. That's just kind of how it was. And so I was 14 years old. I can remember like it was nothing. I was working with my supervisor named Doug Bain, and he was the full-time bathroom guy. And then when he would get seasonal help like me and other people, then he would take that guy with him, and he would... like, he'd take the guy's bathroom, and we always got the probates or the interns or the seasonal help, always got the girls. Because in the 15 years that Doug Bain had done it, he had determined, just because of cleaning, you know, tens of thousands of times that he's cleaned the bathrooms, that guys, for the most part, you know, they may leave a couple of, you know, like a blown, like a shotgun blown chili gimmick like we got, or pee on the floor, or, you know, maybe spit their tobacco on the floor. But that was about the extent of it. Women, on the other hand, so he took the boys' bathroom, men. And he'd always say, you take the woman's, and when we get done, then when you got done, he had the men's done and I had the woman's, then we would both have to take those. Have you seen? And they didn't even have the little fancy, you know how they pick up trash with these little tongs? Have you seen that before, guys?
0: Yeah.
1: Well, they didn't even have that back then. They had a broomstick with a nail on it. So you had to walk the entire beach because people don't pick up after themselves. And so this would be like at 6:30, 6:45 before the beaches opened at 7:30. And you'd have to clean the bathrooms and pick up all the trash on the beach, which from cigarette butts to, you know, hot dog wrappers to can't. There would literally be a trash barrel from me to Brian, and a family would just leave their McDonald's and everything just right there on the ground and not throw it away. These pigs. Most people are pigs. Let's just be honest. So I'm in the girls' bathroom, and they were always taking their maxi pads and their tampons and throwing, you know, like doing the hammer throw with their tampons. I mean, it was just ridiculous, you know. And girls aren't big poopers. They're really not. But they take their feminine hygiene products, and they'll stick them on the wall and the whole nine yards. So I have to come in there first. And this was way before the day and age where you had to wear gloves. You know how now even mechanics will wear, like, rubber gloves to keep their hands clean? Man, we didn't get no rubber gloves. I walked in with my little bucket that had toilet bowl cleaner, a brush, a floor cleaner, a mop, and that's about it. And a key in case I had to add toilet paper or something like that. I walk in, and the guys would have two stalls and two urinals, and the girls would have four stalls. and one sink. I walked in when I was 14, 15, 14 years old. We're talking like maybe, I don't know what year it was, maybe 1982, 1981, 1980, 1979. And I see what looks to be a baby that's about the size of your of a big person's fist. Like a taller, bigger dude, like Captain Creamsicle, like the size of his fist. And it's a, it looks like to be a baby. And I'm like, well, and it's got all this mucus and all this blood and everything. And it's on the side of the toilet, not in the toilet, outside of the toilet, but kind of down by the base. Now, one thing, man, Dick, our boss, Dick Hammond, he'd come in and inspect our bathrooms. It's easy to clean the toilet bowl. You throw some chemical in there, you swish it around, then you wipe it all. But he was very much a stickler on taking a rag and wiping down the entire base. So the entire base didn't have any, like everything was clean. The top, the sides. So I get to go to clean the sides and I see this, what looks like to be like a doll, a baby little doll. It looked like a little, it kind of looked like a little bunny rabbit. And I don't know that it's not real. Like, I mean, I don't, I think that, I don't know what it is, because it's 6:45. The sun's barely up yet. It's the bathrooms aren't the best lit things in the world, and it's kind of dark and shadowy. So I go to pick it up.
0: Your bare hands?
1: With my bare hands, Brian.
0: No,
1: yeah, Brian, I swear.
0: You didn't like use toilet paper or anything?
1: No, I didn't know what it was. So
0: it could have been a turd. I mean,
1: no, it wasn't. I
0: know, but I'm saying, but you don't know what it is.
1: But it wasn't a turd. Like, I knew it wasn't a turd, so I thought it was like maybe like a some type of
0: mucus covered doll.
1: Yeah, oh, God. I didn't know what it was. So I didn't. I wasn't really afraid to pick it up because I didn't think it was poop. And at that point, you know, I'd even like take my little fingers and take off their little max to find the part of their maxi pad that didn't have any blood on it and try to peel
0: sniff
1: it off.
0: Sniff it?
1: No, not sniff it.
0: Oh, yeah.
1: Oh, yeah. This looks to be about a 22-year-old, maybe brunette. Nice little ass. Oh, okay. getting ahead of myself. So I go to grab it, and you know how you instantaneously grab something, and you either it's sharp, it's hot, it's slimy, it's just, you know, not pleasant to the touch. So I go to pick it up, and I instantaneously feel like this mucus slime, and I just get on it, but I do not even move it an inch. Like, I instantaneously go back. Oh my God. So I go to get Doug, because he's just right around the corner in the men's bathroom, and I go, Doug, I think there's a baby in stall two. And he goes, what do you mean a baby? I go, I think there's a dead baby in stall two. And so he goes in there, and he has a flashlight, and he's looking at it, and he takes his little broom scrubber deal, and he kind of moves it out behind the toilet to kind of like where the door of the toilet now is, where you can get a better bearing on it. And we called the police department, and because it was a baby, and somebody had a miscarriage in the bathroom and didn't even put it. And I think the reason why they didn't put it in the toilet is it was going to clog the toilet. Like, it would have created a, we got that too. It'd be like 2 p.m. We had the toilets clean for the day, and we get an emergency call. There's a backup at Center Lake, stall one in the boys' bathroom, and people would stuff, like, you know, flip flops and softballs and lemons and oranges. You know, people.
0: Yeah, they would try to back up.
1: Yeah,
0: the toilet.
1: Yeah, absolutely. Yeah. Very rarely. We had like
0: absolute scum.
1: We had a pretty industrial flush, like, you know, so it could get most turds down. But people would back it up, and then the entire bathroom would be overflowed, and you have to go in there and tape it all off, and men working. But the police department came, so we went to go pick up the beach. Because at that point, I here's the deal: I cleaned all the stalls around it. I probably shouldn't have. It was probably considered somewhat, maybe not a homicide, but it was considered maybe a crime scene.
2: Yeah.
1: But we just kind of pushed it back towards the toilet, shut the door, and then cleaned around it. And the police came, and next thing you know, the ambulance comes, and then like a couple guys and like maybe forensic people come, and we were still picking up the beach when there was like 3 squad cars, a fire truck, an EMT, and like there was like 8 or 9 people there. And it ended up being a miscarriage. And that cleaning public bathrooms is disgusting, especially when you're dealing with people that go to the beach and with a little white trash kicker. It's a little bit oh my God. So I think I could probably live through the big chili cook-off
2: yeah,
1: here.
2: Yeah, I think so.
1: Yeah, I mean, but I think,
2: I sent you a video, Bubba, of Monday's show, where I've kind of pinpointed where I think it actually happened at the hot mic at 4438, because you see Dan's body, how he walks out.
1: All right, hi, who's this? Go ahead. At what number?
2: 4438.
1: Yeah, go ahead, buddy.
2: First break.
1: Yeah, you're on the air, sir. Yes, go ahead.
4: Yeah, I remember back in the day in the Sirius XM days, you had a major poop caper going on. Somebody had blown up the bathroom and
1: Brent.
4: A wife with a bunch of Taco Bell.
1: Brent Halley.
4: What's that?
1: Brent Halley.
4: I thought it was Big Dick.
1: No, it was Brent Halley.
4: What?
1: Yeah. Anyone? I mean, yeah.
4: That was the funniest stuff ever.
1: We had a big poop cape, kind of like we got now. A big poop caper. Mm-hmm. Yeah, we've had poop caper. This is the second poop caper.
4: You were full hot on it too. You were full hot.
1: Yeah, it just shows you how much I've gotten soft now. I'm not even hot on the deal. All right, buddy. Thanks.
2: 4438.
0: Yeah, you gotta go back a little bit more.
1: All right.
0: Oh, I can't wait to see. Lummy is such a detective.
1: 44.
0: Lummy investigates, man. The best 4438,
2: but yeah.
1: All right, Lummy. So. I guess it'll even put the chat log on here, too, won't it, maybe?
2: Yeah.
1: 4438.
2: So he's just chilling.
1: Oh, this is Hot Mic, right?
2: Yeah, so right. Yeah, it's the first
0: He's on his phone doing something.
1: All right, let's see Dan. He's on his phone doing something. 4410.
0: Texting some cricket.
1: Yeah.
0: Telling her how to get out of his compound.
1: Right, the you know.
0: You lock up when you leave.
1: All right, here we go.
0: Take a gift bag.
1: 4430. So we're at 4434. Here we go. Here it comes. So this is Monday, Lummy.
2: Monday, first break.
1: First break. This is Hot Mic. And we got a picture of Macho's back.
0: Wait, this is 6:15, though. This would have been the week before that.
2: What?
0: The screen says it's that this show's from 6:15.
2: He went out to the bathroom again, so
0: it would have been 6:08.
2: Okay, so I'll look at that one too. But this one looks like this is I think how it looked too because someone told me, watch it.
1: Now is this potentially when he went?
2: Well, Babyface is saying it's week before.
0: Yeah,
2: now,
0: this someone is the week
2: did
0: after.
2: Tell me to look at this one because it looks like Dan was in an emergency situation when he walks out.
0: He's walking with a limp, too. Did he blow something out?
2: I don't know, but they're saying
1: when you're doggy style and 27-year-olds, I think that might, you know, cramp up your knee a little bit.
2: Yeah. Well, they're also saying it looks like he's squeezing
0: his cheeks together. Okay. So maybe just the time of day that he goes and blows up the toilet.
2: That's what
1: I don't think he... But historically, he's not been a 6:15... He's not been a... At the studio pooper.
0: Yeah, but historically, he's also not been a partying with younger chicks until
1: 11:15
0: until 6 in the morning.
1: We don't even know if he went to bed.
0: Yeah,
1: he might have gone right from just blasting to just
0: to blasting
1: to blasting.
0: Yeah.
1: Hi, you're on the air. Go ahead.
5: Hey, Bubba. So you're talking about man where they're just covering the porcelain. I worked in Sarasota in a not very. Like a four-story building with like five or six other companies. And in the men's room, prepare to dump because I'm not sure this term is acceptable, but we would call it that some dude would have an asplosion. It would be every single inch of the porcelain front to back under the seat. Like the seat was clean and all that. Like you could still sit on it, but it would be so caked and covered that you couldn't flush it down. It would just, the entire section in the bowl was completely caked.
1: I've had a few of those over my lifetime where you literally are holding it and you can barely make it to the toilet. I really think that your ass has some type of GPS gimmick because you can hold it. And then the closer you get to the toilet, the more your butthole just seems to, no matter how much you're clenching it, seems to just, like protract or whatever, and then the minute you hit the turlet, it just absolutely explodes. And I've had a few of those.
5: Second, it knows, man. But how do you get it on the front also?
1: I don't know, man. I mean, I don't know. I really just don't know.
5: In the area that your penis would be, would also completely caked.
1: I mean, if you had so much pressure and backup, you know, at that point, it's like a 360-degree sprinkler head. It's just going to go everywhere, you know, and thank God the bull's there to stop it. Maybe you probably get even, some on your penis if you have that large of an explosion. Your penis is big enough to when you tuck it, I think we all tuck our penises when we pee. I mean, when we poop, don't we? I mean, I tuck my penis.
0: I just usually throw mine over my shoulder.
1: You do?
0: Yeah.
5: I use a little life raft. I throw mine over my right shoulder.
1: Yeah. So, yeah, I mean, I think every one of us, I think, and here's the deal. I don't know that my dad or my mom necessarily taught me how to tuck my penis, but I know that when I was growing up, I had this big swan when they were potty training me, and I would sit on this swan, and it was made for boys because it had like the little piece of like deflective plastic that was in the front part of it that you just stuck your little wiener down there, and it kind of automatically tucked it. I think it's instinctual for us men to tuck our penises, much like when you have a cat and it's you know just 8 weeks old, and you throw a litter box beside it, and it just knows to go poop in the litter box.
5: Yeah.
1: So, all right, my man, I appreciate you. Thanks. Like, Lummy, do you tuck your penis when you poop?
2: Of course.
1: Yeah. But I don't know if there's anywhere else you can put it. I don't think you can just leave it hanging out or throw it over the shoulder like Brian. I don't think you can. Please. I think naturally you just got to tuck it. And I don't really even think about, you know, I don't clean my penis after I poop, but I'm thinking maybe I should.
0: No, you shouldn't have to clean after you poop.
1: But here's the deal. Hold on. You're right. You should, Brian, you shouldn't have to clean your penis after you poop. But would you open up your mind on my one statement here? At a public bathroom, you should probably clean your penis because you're touching against some porcelain.
2: Oh, I usually put toilet paper, yeah.
1: Down by
0: you
1: your
0: wrap
1: penis?
0: It around your penis like a mummy?
2: I set it on the top.
1: I don't. And I'm thinking now, the more I get scared of heights and the older that I get, like I'm not riding roller coasters nowadays. I'm not really fond of getting on the roof. There's a lot of things I really won't do now that I used to do when I'm younger, most of which involve roller coaster and heights.
2: Yeah, I'm glad you joined our side.
1: But I don't put a protective layer on my penis on a public bathroom toilet, but I'm thinking now that I probably should, or at least take some toilet paper and maybe wipe that area down before I mount, maybe.
0: Bubba the Love Sponge, Bubba Army penis condoms when you're using public restrooms.
1: Yeah, penis shields. Is it called sheaths? Like what they put knives in, aren't they called a sheath?
0: Yeah.
1: A Bubba Army penis sheath for those people that have to, you know, poop in a public bathroom. Put the Bubba Army penis sheath in the front part where your wiener goes and have a protective layer over you and that guy that had herpes that pooped before you. I mean, if a guy had herpes on his penis, right, it's my understanding that herpes is highly contagious. And if you had herpes on your penis, you know, and it was all blistered up and stuff, and a guy who puts his wiener down there, he's tucking his wiener because he's doing a number two like we are, and then he's the last guy to go there, and you go in there, and next thing you know, he's got his herpes-infested wiener laying on the same porcelain that you do. You could maybe get it.
0: Mm. Is that how you explained it?
1: No. I you know what? I've been very honest with people, and I've had one STD, and I don't know that it's even an STD. I got crabs one time when I was in college, and I've told that story from a West Terre Haute dirty chick, and as soon as I smelled her vagina when it was time for me to go down there, it was the most disgusting thing ever. So, yes, what did I do? I just had sex with it, and she gave me crabs. So, yeah, I mean, is crabs an STD?
0: I don't know if it's considered an STD because it's not a disease.
1: I got crabs, and they were the worst. They bite you so hard. Oh, God. Guess what, Lummy? Crabs bite.
2: Oh, they do.
1: Oh, my God.
0: Oh. Yeah, they're not considered an STD or a VD or whatever you want to call it.
1: I don't know what Macho's doing. Macho, you over here hitting buttons? What do you got going on, Macho? Oh, I wanted to pee. I wanted to play the pee caper.
2: Well, you talk about your crabs.
1: Hello.
6: Protection, please.
1: I don't have protection, sir.
0: Disguise your voice.
1: Yeah, nobody. You just sound like some, block rocking, flame throwing trucker and or biker. Just the average dude. Just say that your name's Fred from Plant City, and that's who you'll be.
0: Talking a high pitch. You're like, hey, this is Fred from Plant City.
6: Fred from Plant City.
1: Hi, Fred from Plant City. And you sound just like every other dude that calls me, so I don't think anybody's going to be able to pinpoint who you are, Fred from Plant City. Go ahead.
6: This is back in 1979, but we had a big poop caper at the Boy Scout Jamboree up in Loudon, Campground Loudon in Wisconsin. I was trying to get, we had these like outhouses where, away from where we camped. It was the middle of the night and I was trying to get there. We grab our roll of toilet paper and head there.
1: Sir, please do not be on the track. Please do not be parked on the tracks when that train's coming.
6: I'm close, but I just couldn't make it to the bathroom. Pooped in one of the gazebos. I don't know why. Didn't go to the woods. But then the next morning, they found it, and they pulled everybody. I mean, this is the Jamboree, so there's thousands of cops there, and they pulled us all out. We're questioning everybody. Ended up having police come, and they never found anybody. But
1: well, because you laid a turd on the gazebo, and they called the cops. Man, what's some
6: rope? It was
1: uptight people that have nothing else to do. All right, buddy, good talking to you. Thanks.
0: He wanted protection for that.
1: Yeah, please. That was lame.
0: That was lame.
1: Pretty lame, buddy.
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3: Wow. Thank you.
2: That's
3: all.
2: Pretty damn good. Thank you.
3: It's a new track record.
2: It's not necessarily a new track record, but it's pretty damn good. Hold on. Let me see. I do.
4: And it's a new track record.
2: I mean, if you're looking at that, you're looking at 1,600. And that would be like second all time in thumbs. Give us a... 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
3: MySpace.
2: Facebook, MySpace. It's all at The Bubba Army. So please pick and choose and follow us where you can. Appreciate you. And Brian's trending. One of the ways that... Oh my God, over 400, 404 right now.
5: Woo!
2: I mean,
5: the
2: damn,
5: poop talk brings in the thumbs up. And
2: they just like Brian. It's a way different texture. He's a little bit of a ball buster. He's smart. He prepares. He's, you know, Brian is really, really good for the program.
3: Thank you.
2: And
3: I love it here.
2: And Brian will not be here next Thursday. It's not. He's mad at us. He's traveling. He has to get a lot of his travel in when his daughter's on summer break because God knows it's tough to travel. When your kids are in school, and then God forbid that you try to travel during the holidays when they're off, because that's an absolute shiz show. So thank you. Thumbs up. Give us the thumbs up if you're in our YouTube world, and appreciate you. So Lummi, we're talking to and I had no idea this group, these people from Omni Energy Drinks. Energy drinks are just like maybe one tenth of what these people do.
3: They do it all.
5: Yes, they do.
2: My God. And so if you'd like to get more information with regards to what we're talking about right now, go to omnienergydrink.com. Now, it's all under the umbrella, I think, of the Steel brand. Am I not right?
5: Yeah, Steel supplements.
2: So go to if you go to omnienergydrink.com, you can get to Steel supplements, but my God, they got...
3: Is that Macho that they're showing there?
2: No, Macho wishes. Macho probably looks at that guy and be like, oh my God, that guy's got a little more size than me. Oh yeah. I'm sorry, Macho, I'm not trying to talk bad about you. Anyway, they got muscle building. They got androids and test. Fat loss. Pre-workouts and performance. I don't know why they're dealing with us. They should be dealing directly with Macho Man. I mean, my Lord, protein, sleep and recovery, health and wellness, sexual performance, bundles, samples, books. They got everything.
3: They've got a mystery box.
2: Stacks. Shut up, Brian. Now, in the beverage department, I'm currently drinking a zero-calorie, zero-carb energy drink, and it's called Florida.
5: Mm-hmm.
2: And it's kind of an orange. It's kind of like a Red Bull can.
5: Yeah.
2: But the can's got like a texture to it, and it's orange based, and it's really, really good.
3: Can I try one of those later?
5: Yeah, they're in the fridge.
3: Awesome.
2: Oh, so, yeah, they're in the fridge. And Brian, specifically pick out the Florida one.
3: Yeah, I love the orange monster. So I'm hoping that this one I'd rather support.
5: It's cleaner.
3: Those that support you.
5: It's cleaner because it doesn't put aspirin.
2: They don't have aspirin. Yeah. Whatever
3: aspartame.
2: They don't have that in theirs.
3: That's good.
2: They don't have aspartame. And Lummi, I got to tell you something. I'm going to mention their competition. When you buy a case of Monster, it's like $42. I mean, it is, they gouge the hell out of you. And I've been a Monster guy for years just based on taste. But even if we don't do business with these Omni guys, I'm going to start buying their stuff. And in particular, my first one that I've tried is this Florida energy drink. It's called Florida.
5: Yeah, it's really good.
2: It's called, you know, like the Sunshine State. It looks, it's a white can. It's this one right here. And let me see what a case costs. A case, $27. Like,
3: but that's delivered to your house.
2: That's delivered to your house.
5: Well, you know the good thing. So also what they do is if you don't like the energy drinks, but you like the taste, they have a thing called Sodi, S-O-D-I, and it's everything that's in it. So, but it's also, it's not bad for you.
2: There you go, soda pop.
5: Yeah, right there. But it tastes exactly the same. It just doesn't have the energy.
3: Oh, that's cool.
5: Like, it doesn't have the like super caffeine, so it, for kids.
2: Oh, so they got the Georgia. They got
5: that's what I'm drinking right now, the Georgia Peach.
2: Yeah, so that's under the Sodi deal.
5: Yeah, that's everything that it, so it tastes. It's 5 calories, 0 carbs, 0 protein.
2: Now, is it energy or no?
5: No, no. So for the Sodi, so for little kids, or you know, they want a little carbonation. It has B12. It has, you know, all, it has vitamins
2: and
5: in
2: they
5: it.
2: Got and they got a canned water.
3: Yeah, yeah, I'm trying that right now. The Vitae or. Yeah. It's pretty good.
2: Listen, I'm on my Florida energy drink because I've already blown through my Vitae. I already drank the entire can of it. It's a sparkling canned water, and we had another company we were doing business with that was not nearly as reputable as this particular company that we were doing, like the Aqua Beato deal.
5: Yeah.
2: And I never liked the name. I never did. I thought it was, I did not like the name. And they were kind of hard to deal with as far as, you know, getting paid and what have you. They were stringing us along. We eventually severed ties, and I wasn't really into them, to be honest with you.
5: Aqua Beato.
2: But this, on the other hand.
3: They did have the Trump water.
2: They, yeah. Which was just a sticker that they put over their existing cans.
3: But it was dyed orange.
2: Yeah, exactly. But anyway, let me. This company, this steel, you know, over the overall umbrella of the steel supplements,
5: based out of Sarasota.
2: Based out of Sarasota, and I mean, they got water, they got energy,
3: they got jerky. Let's get some steel jerky.
2: They got beef jerky. I mean, they got everything. 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Their energy drinks, the first one I've tried so far, this Florida. 10 calories, 0 carb, 0 sugar. Well, I'm sorry, 1 carb. 1 carb, no sugar. Actually, Brian, by energy drinks, sodium, 75 milligrams.
3: That's low.
2: Which
3: is the 1 carb in there?
2: I don't know. It's got 1 carb. I can take 1 carb. And so, man, when you go here, whether it's, again, they got sleep stuff, they got health and wellness, sexual performance, they got bundles, they got books.
3: They got clothing and accessories. You can get towels, hats.
2: So let me, I hope we can do business with these people. One, I love their water. The two things that I've tried, I love. I love their water, and I love their energy drink. I'm looking for a new energy drink. I'm really burnt out on Monsters, and Monsters have gotten so expensive.
3: What I like about the water is I'm not a big fan of canned water usually, but this one doesn't have that metallic-y taste.
2: Yes. No, it doesn't. Not at all.
5: It's just clean.
3: It's very clean.
2: Now, Macho Man, are you looking at some of their stuff, and you want Lummy to call a guy up and get you some protein, or like, can you, once you peruse around the bodybuilding section of this and tell us what you'd like, Macho Man, I'm sorry, Lummy could probably get you some samples, and I know that.
5: Well, he's a little upset right now.
3: And then maybe you can end up looking like the guy they used to photograph Macho.
5: You know what, Babyface? I'm getting messaged here. That's not cool. Macho says if you want him to, he'll start walking around shirtless because he's just as big as that guy.
2: Okay, I'm listening.
3: I thought it was Macho. Bubba's the one who said that it clearly wasn't. That Macho, quote unquote, wishes it was him.
2: Macho Man, get on the microphone immediately. It's a direct order from your boss. I thought the guy had a little more size than you, but I couldn't be wrong. Please set me straight.
6: No, we're exactly the same size. He's just got good angles for the picture there.
2: Okay.
6: And he's vasodilated.
2: Please don't
6: dialed in for the picture.
2: Macho Man, please know how much I am pro Macho Man, and I was not trying to.
6: If we can find out his stats, we'll really know for sure.
2: I was not trying to take any size away from you or give him anything more than you. Yes, you guys are absolutely. You might even be big. You know what? I stand corrected. Let me. Now that I look at the picture, it looks like he's not quite as big as
3: Macho
2: Man.
3: You're backtracking like a little bitch.
2: I am absolutely. Listen, I'm going to be honest with you. If there's one person that I'm the bitch to, it's Macho Man, because I cannot live without Macho Man. Macho Man. Well, let me, quite frankly, you're right up there at number two.
5: Oh, thank you. And New York Greg said, you know, he's seen Macho Man.
2: And New York Greg and Bob Cook are 3 and 4.
5: Well, Macho,
3: over
5: New
3: Eric?
5: New York Greg's in chat.
2: Oh, no. Merch Crick's number one. Macho's 2. Lummy's 3. Greg is 4. Bob is 5.
5: Gary Cantrell's up there.
2: Oh, yeah. Gary Cantrell. Gary Cantrell's probably 3.
3: Yeah, but we all know Lummy would do everything that Erica does for you plus more.
2: Merch Crick number one. Hold on. Erica number one. Erica number one.
3: Yeah, but Lummy wants a challenge for that. I think he could probably please you just as well.
2: She's got some, I mean, I know he's got man boobs, but you should see her knockers. When she's riding me out and I look up there, oh my God, it's just such a nice stimuli.
3: Where's your face?
2: Yeah, I don't know that I could have a guy with a full-blown beard that, you know, probably weighs more than me. Not that I'm, you know, Lummy weighs more than me because he's 6'6". I'm 5'10". And, you know, again, but I don't know if I can have a guy ride me out that's the same size as me, but 7 inches taller.
5: That'd be impressive. Like, might
2: break my pelvis. Yeah. So anyway, if I had to rank him, it'd be Erica number one. Oh, God, I don't know. Macho
3: doesn't take care of your goats.
5: No, it's Macho 2, Gary 3.
2: No. Macho 2, Lummy 3, Gary 4. Then probably you know, listen, Lummy. Number 5 is an umbrella of people. 5 is Creatine, Big Red, New York Greg, Bob Cook, Iggy, you know, like all the Nash.
3: Dan doesn't come above those guys?
2: You know, the Mushroom Mitch, Nick the Gun Guy, just all the great people. You know, Joe from the West Side, Kenny Price, just, you know, obviously John Costica. So 5 is kind of all those, like a downstream of all those great people. And if I let, you know, Tease, just all the great people. So anyway, I don't know.
3: They're all above Dan. That's awesome. Well, I love it.
5: Dan's in his own category.
2: Dan's in his own category. Dan's in the unreplicatable category.
3: Okay.
2: But anyway, within the steel supplement world, Lummy, they got Smokehouse Gourmet Jerky. Macho, are you going to, now are you so, a lot of bodybuilders, when they get on their protein regimen and their, you know, the whey, whatever you take, and the bars and the Metrex bars and all that, are you open for a potential, you know, like going to a different brand if steel supplements ended up being really good, or are you locked in, you know, to your stuff?
6: I'll have to run it by my trainer, but I mean, I can sample it and see how it tastes.
2: Okay.
6: And look at the ingredients.
2: Please do. Let me maybe get a hold of your guy and say, can we get some bodybuilding stuff? Not for me and Bubba.
3: Clearly.
2: Me and Bubba just want the energy drinks and the canned water.
3: And some jerky.
2: Although I wouldn't mind
3: seeing... you guys make any brownies yet?
2: Let me.
5: Yes.
2: I mean, if you look at the sexual performance, they got the hard as F. I might want to get a hard AF.
3: Click on that. Let's see what's in that erection formula.
2: Yeah. Hard AF is... Oh,
5: Dan might need some of this.
2: No, Dan doesn't need any of this.
3: He may these days.
2: Hard AF is Steel's advanced bedroom performance formula built for adult men who want stronger hardness support, better fullness, improved blood flow support, stamina, confidence, and more reliable performance ready feel when the time is right. 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
3: Yeah, let's see. Read these. Here you go, Bubba.
2: No.
3: Come on.
2: No.
3: Come
2: no,
3: on.
2: No.
3: You got the first one.
2: No, I'm not. Thank you. But they got, let me, I might want to get on their sleep gimmicks too. They got a sleep gimmick.
5: Oh, there you go.
2: Sleep and recovery. Yeah. Rested as F, hyperbolic, a bunch of great stuff. There's the whey protein, peanut butter. They got everything, Lummy. I hope we can do business with these people.
5: This guy,
2: I really do, because I mean, and they're based out of Sarasota.
5: Yes,
2: and their problem right now is there's the energy drink world is just so cluttered and so full of nonsense. You got your big players, but it's tough for a little player like this that's based out of Sarasota. And they got great distribution in Sarasota. They really do. And because that's where they're based out of. But they need to expand, and it's just tough to get into the 7-Elevens. It's tough to get into the Walmarts. It's tough to get into these places if you're not, you know, a big company that's greasing them for front-end cap and things like that. And so we can organically grow them because you can order all of their stuff online. It's way cheaper. I mean, I order my Monsters online from Sam's Club, and they're $42. I'd much rather order a case of Florida Sunshine for $27.99.
3: Got to make sure there's no anchovies in their beef jerky.
2: And Lummi, they don't have, what's it, aspartame?
5: Aspartame,
2: which
5: yeah.
2: most energy drinks have and aren't good for you. What's the caffeine in here? Because I want a lot of caffeine.
3: I think you're shot out of a cannon this morning. I'm guessing it's 200.
2: Yeah, let's hope that it is. So, Lummi, let's blow it. Anyway, go to OmniEnergyDrink.com, whether it's their bottled water, which I just completely trashed an entire can full.
3: Not trash, drink.
2: No, I mean smashed.
3: Housed.
2: I meant housed. And then I'm halfway housed on my Florida 1 gram of carb, 10 calorie energy drink with no aspartame. I don't know what the caffeine makeup is, but I do seem somewhat shot out of a cannon. And so I'm in. I'm all in. Omni, I hope we can do business with you. So in about 30 minutes, he's supposed to be here. I am completely over this guy. And he's got his big film crew from Canada, these French people. And supposedly this is a really big, you know, this is a really big television production company or what. I don't know. But a week ago, we told Alex, no, when we had him on the phone and he's like, oh, you know, I'm going to be in. My girlfriend's getting a boob job and I need to borrow your Crown Vic and this and that. I like to stay at your house and I'm going to bring a film crew in. And we're like, no, you're not bringing a film crew in. This is our new studios. We want people traipsing through here. It's where I live as well. We don't want them like, you know, getting a bunch of, bunch of footage of my personal area. So no, can we just have you in here? No, I'm going to bring my film crew in. So I doubled down with Lummi and said, listen, all correspondence that you have with Alex, make sure you emphasize to him, no film crew.
5: Yep.
2: So that's the way we left it. Monday, was it Monday?
5: Yes, it was.
2: He texts Lummi. I'll be flying in Tuesday at 10:30. Make sure Bubba's got his Crown Vic. By the way, I had to go and make arrangements to get my Crown Vic all the way down to the studio, so it's only $11 Uber ride from Tampa International to Nassau Street to grab my 04 Crown Vic so that he doesn't have a $800 rental car bill. What a wedge.
3: They paved that driveway there. Oh, it looks good.
2: Yeah, they did that yesterday.
3: Wow.
2: That's why the Crown Vic is in the
3: front
2: in the ditch.
3: In the ditch, yeah.
2: So he doesn't grab the Crown Vic. He rents a car instead. So now let me, today.
3: You wasted your time doing that for him?
2: You tell me right now how mad you are.
3: Oh, my goodness.
2: Now, Brian, listen. Because
3: he knew he was going to rent a car.
2: Me and Erica, one day, like around 11 o'clock. Now, traffic starts getting worse to drive from here to there at like noon or 1.
3: Yeah.
2: So we make a trip all the way in, which is about 30, 35 minutes. Drop it off. Put the key inside the kitchen. Give him the door code. Make all these arrangements. Actually, I take that back. Merch Crick had Nick the gun guy, because he was delivering the glass, run by here, follow her into at 6 a.m. on Tuesday morning. So because he landed at 10:30.
3: Wait, did you just fever dream what you did with Erica?
2: No. What?
3: You said you went with Erica to deliver the Crown Vic.
2: No, I didn't. I didn't. I went to the gym for another. I had to take pictures of the gym equipment, but I forgot that's not the day.
3: Oh, okay.
2: I did not have anything to do with shuttling the Crown Vic from here to there. Merch Crick did it. She had Nick the Gun guy follow her. They did it.
3: You're number one and you're tied for fifth guy.
2: No, I'm Nick the Gun. Yeah, sure. So I don't know if Nick would be. I don't know if Nick's quite in the top five or not. But anyway, so Merch Crick one morning gets up, drives it down there at 6 o'clock. Nick the gun guy picks it up. This is on Tuesday, the day that he lands at 10:30. Put it in the parking lot, hide the key, and he decides to not use the Crown Vic and instead rents a car. So now I got the Crown Vic out there. And so Mark Tate, the landlord, calls me and says, listen, the Crown Vic can't be parked in the parking lot because they're redoing the parking lot. So I had to have Erica's son go down there because who works, fairly close.
3: Tied for 22nd.
2: And he had to move the Crown Vic because they are redoing the parking lot. So I've now had to, make all these concessions for him because he decides he doesn't need the Crown Vic. And then he tells Lummi, I talked to Bubba, and he said the camera crew is okay. Lummy's like, nuh-uh. No.
5: Yeah.
2: No way. I just talked to Bubba, and Bubba says no in the camera crew. So Monday, the day before he gets here, he gets me on the phone at like 4:30 and just starts being a little bitch. Like, just getting loud like he does, and he has the film crew on speakerphone, and he's like telling me how great they are, and I'm like, I'm sure they're great, but Alex, no is no. What part of that don't you understand? Why can't you accept my wishes? What? And he just wears me out to finally I said, fine, bring them. But when they get here in 30 minutes, and I guess they're only staying 30 minutes, right?
5: Yeah.
2: Because he's got to take, by the way, because he's using his Bubba Groupon hookup with Dr. Dan to get, you know, like $6,000 or $7,000 off on a breast augmentation, his Bubba Groupon, much like Lasker has been wearing out my Adam from Fenderworks Groupon.
5: Oh, he's taking his motorcycle to Crystal Harley.
7: Everybody's using my free hookups for themselves.
2: Except me.
7: I mean, I use them too, but
2: I've established these relationships with Adam from Fenderworks and you know, obviously Dr. Dan, and everybody's rolling up on my deals.
7: Yeah.
2: Bitch.
7: Those are my guys.
5: So I'm going to say, too, is I guarantee, well, if it comes up, Stein will try to blame me for the Crown Vic and the rental, because he texted me at like 9:30, and the show's going on.
2: He needs to realize that my word is my word.
5: Yeah, he goes, is the Crown Vic there?
2: When I told him the Crown Vic will be there, you don't have to, it's going to be there. My word is my word.
5: So it was our last segment, Brian, and he texted me, and I said, I don't know, I have to, we're on the show right now, I have to text or go ask Erica or go look outside. 10 o'clock, I go out there.
3: Why didn't you just ask Bubba?
2: You should have just asked.
3: Why didn't you just ask Bubba?
2: Yeah, you should have said, "Hey, Bubba, I hate to interrupt you, but is the Crown Vic ready for Alex?"
5: I didn't think it was like an emergency situation.
2: From now on, that's kind of on you.
5: But hold on, you interrupt the show when I didn't even know that Stein landed.
2: I know, but when it's really time sensitive like that, that's what caused him to have to rent a car, because he didn't know if the Crown Vic was
3: there. Alex is actually going to be mad at you, Bubba, or Lummy, because he had to come
5: hold
3: out
5: on.
3: Of pocket.
5: He's a cheapskate. Did you tell Stein before he flew out that the Crown Vic would be there?
2: Yes, I did.
5: Okay. So now you're getting a third party involved that had no idea what was going on.
2: My word's my word. When I say it's going to be there, it's always going to be there. So anyway, Alex starts immediately screwing with people. He went down to Clearwater Beach and screwed with Scientology, and then he was at the Hillsborough County Commissioner meeting yesterday.
5: Well, he also was in the Clearwater County Commissioners.
2: Yeah, and so let me just play two things that he's done so far since being here.
8: We're here with the Church of Scientology. What are you guys doing? You're brainwashed. Don't you know about Xenu? L. Ron Hubbard's a scam artist. They're disconnecting you from your parents. They want you to get an abortion if you're in the Sea Org. You gotta drop this. Look up Xenu. David Miscavige's own family hates him. Don't you guys know David Miscavige's family hates him? Xenu is

0: hands with like sex. Are you allowed to blast? Brian, any idea?
1: Imagine. They, apparently, though, they force them to not carry children if they're in the Sea Org.
0: Oh, really?
1: Yeah, that's what Alex just said there.
2: They're taking all of your money! Invest it! Yeah, you guys know about Xenu. Look at this guy with his glasses.
0: Let me just, what's this welder's slash?
3: It was for his talk at the Clearwater City Council.
2: It looks like
0: and that's not been released yet?
3: I might have been right now.
2: Fitz Smith! Look at that guy. He's turning around.
3: Yeah, I guess that guy followed him, too. He's followed him around.
2: That was fun. Church of Scientology, you guys suck! Suck it! Look.
3: And it looks like Scientology believes in sex is primarily through the lens of survival, family, and moral conduct, emphasizing heterosexual monogamy.
0: Now, can you
3: and
0: say
3: only
0: one more
3: having
0: time?
3: Sex with for procreation?
0: Now, is the other one here, the one in front of the county commissioners?
3: Yeah.
0: Oh, here
3: it is. That's Hillsborough.
0: So that he hit the ground running. When he landed at 10:30 on Tuesday, he goes to mess with the Scientology people. We just saw that. And then yesterday, he went to the Hillsborough County Commissioners Board meeting. And it's pretty self-explanatory what he did. I don't think this is that funny.
4: Good morning, Queens. I just want to say it is Pride Month.
0: And by the way, I can't believe they gave him the full 3 minutes. And then as you watch it, these two dudes, which Brian looks like to me, they're fairly high ranking. I don't know what, I don't necessarily know.
1: Fire and EMS or something like that there.
0: And it looks like, I think that might be they might be captains. Like I think 4-stripe is a captain.
1: Well, so, that guy's got 5 stripes.
0: Oh yeah, this guy's even, yeah. So, I mean, I think, nonetheless, I think that these are pretty high ranking official, you know, fire and or police or med, like these are pretty high ranking persons.
4: Excited for Pride Month. I know that I'm excited for Pride Month, but I want to say Jane Castor makes all of us gays so proud because she is one of the first gay mayors of a major metropolitan city. So shout out Jane Castor, but the rest of Hillsborough County is not gay enough. And so I just want to call on this Pride Month should be a priority to make it where more drag kids can be free to be gay. So I wrote a little stanza for you and it goes a little.
0: And if you watch, it gets really weird. He starts putting lipstick on and like just covering his entire face with lipstick.
4: A bit like this.
3: I sent you the Scientology one. The
4: okay
3: Clearwater.
4: To be gay, even if you want to play with an old man and his fun.

0: be gay.
1: I think this guy's actually recording, Brian.
2: He is. His name's Joey C. He's in the Dow. He's.
0: I don't care if you.
2: It's an internet guy.
0: Of monkeypox, as long as.
1: Look at this guy. This guy just tells this old timer. What in the
3: going?
1: You just look at
0: your body rocks.
1: The guy scratches his head. He's like, I don't know, man. It's.

0: I like the booty cause that goes fasty. I like to be super gay, doing TikToks where I really slay. Slay queen, I like to be gay, and I love it every day.
1: By the way, for those scoring at home, Lummy, approaching 600 on the thumbs up, Willie.
2: Right.
1: All courtesy of the baby face.
0: And I want to stick my tongue in your butt, lick it deep.
1: Look at this guy here. This guy here is like, oh my God. Really?
3: The old safe. Lady's kind of jamming with it, though.
4: Yeah, never give up.
1: Never give up. And look at her. I mean,
0: what? Drag queen shows for 8 years old. Don't be afraid to be really bold. We need pride flags in the classroom. Just because I'm hanging kids, I don't need to groom them. They already are very gay. It's okay to be gay.

0: to me.
1: She wants him to give up now. She put the sign down.
2: She did. Now, in the last 45 seconds, the two dudes really start cracking up here.

0: is to fight. And I just want to say, I'm a proud gay man. We need to make drag shows for children more accessible. And I wore my favorite gay pride shirt. It's a Dallas Cowboys Dak Prescott t-shirt jersey. So if you guys want to get this, you can get it on Etsy or my TikTok shop. And it's Primetime Sign. And I just want to say, Hillsborough County, you guys need to do better and be a little more gay. It's 2026. 8-year-olds should be able to go to pride this year. Thank you.
1: Nobody started cracking up.
2: Yeah, I thought I saw a different angle.
1: A different angle.
2: No, it was probably earlier when they were scratching their heads, but there is a different angle on this.
1: Oh, really?
2: Yeah.
3: I sent you a Clearwater one, but it's 3 minutes.
1: Yeah.
2: Yeah. Let's maybe we'll play that while he's here, but I want to do Brian's little thing next. Okay.
3: Perfect.
4: Torture never stops. 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
9: Tuttle at 9:15 to break down the World Cup. Alex, supposedly in 15 or 20 minutes. And right now, Brian, the babyface Matroni, is... there was a name for it. You called it earlier, Brian.
10: Yeah, Three Question Thursday with Bubba the Love Sponge.
9: Three Question Thursday. Are you like Wink Martindale? Are you the game show host?
10: It's not really a game show. It's... I think people want to... You know, you have this on-air persona and everything, but I don't think people really know you. Like, you allow them to see what they want to see, but I want to ask you pointed questions that will reveal more about you as a person.
9: Now, is it only directed at me, or is it directed
10: at Lummy? You, buddy.
9: Oh, it's just me.
10: It's Three Question Thursday for Bubba.
9: You guys are really, really kind of ganging up on me here.
10: It's not a gang up. I think these are all fair questions. Oh. None of this is out of bounds.
9: Okay. All right, bud.
10: And it may be dumb.
9: Well, it might be, but it might not. It also, chances are it's not if it comes from you, that it's really, really going to...
10: It might be dumb.
9: ...expose me for the fraud, potentially, that I am.
10: No.
9: For the grifter and the beady-eyed little fat ass, and just everything else that I have to...
10: No, it's silly stuff. Some of it's silly stuff.
9: Silly stuff, ladies and gentlemen. Yeah. I love it. Silly stuff. All right, well, let's move right ahead.
10: When you were growing up, did you have a special stuffed animal friend that you know, like every kid has one pretty much, and I was wondering what you had.
9: I did not.
10: What?
9: No, my sister did. She had a thing called a Wowie, and it was her little blanket, and as it got, it got more and more worn, it got less and less, like it started out as a full-blown kid's blanket, like an infant blanket, and then by the time... You know, she was Wowie number one. Wowie number one got to be like the size of maybe a handkerchief. And then we had to get Wowie number two, and it was a Winnie the Pooh. So my mom would have to buy like three of them in order to be able to
10: get them to last.
9: And so, no, I never. Now, I do have something in my adult life called the butt pillow. But that is something that I've since, got as an adult.
10: What as a kid, like, did you have like a favorite toy or anything like that you were particularly fond of?
9: Do you guys remember these Sizzler cars?
10: And
9: called, yeah, that's how long ago it was.
10: Wow.
9: And they were called Sizzlers, and they had this little battery pack thing that you plugged in your, it was almost like an electric car before electric cars, and they were called Sizzlers.
10: They were Hot Wheels Sizzlers?
9: Yes, they were called Hot Wheels Sizzlers, and you charged them up with this battery pack, and then you put them on a track.
11: And they go on their own.
9: And they would go around on their own, yeah.
10: It was advertised as the world's fastest electric car, quick charge them in 90 seconds.
9: Yes. So, yeah, that I played with Sizzlers, and then the Warsaw Boys Club actually had a Sizzler, like a Sizzler club where you'd bring your Sizzlers and race them on this big track that they had made. And they made the track so that, like, if on your standard Sizzler track, they would go, as soon as they hit the corner, they would fly off.
10: They got videos, Blummy, if you go on YouTube, that you can watch a Sizzler.
9: I bet you some of those might be worth... some money now.
11: Brian, they're on eBay. They're about 30, 40 bucks.
9: Yeah, Brian, you didn't even know what they were.
10: No, I'd never heard of Sizzler.
9: So,
10: I'm wondering why Hot Wheels got rid of them, because they seem kind of cool if you can charge them in 90 seconds.
9: Yeah, and they'd last for like, 3, 4, 5 minutes, and then they'd get down on power, start going slower and slower and slower, and then you just recharge it. Took you about, 2 minutes. So I really liked, I was into Sizzlers. I had about 10 of them. And, Brian, ones would just, you couldn't do anything to make them any faster because you couldn't get in there and mess with their little wire.
10: Try to put a filter in there.
9: Brushless motors, but just naturally some were faster than others. So you'd get like a fast one, then you'd take that to the boys club and race other dudes. You'd have like this one Sizzler that was faster than everything else.
11: I sent you a track of them racing.
9: So, Brian, yeah, I was kind of into Sizzlers. And that's kind of what my very first memory of something that I was into would have been Sizzlers.
12: It was nicknamed the Big O.
11: Oh, come on.
12: 180 degree curves.
10: Did you have the Big O Raceway?
9: No. No.
10: Oh, you just launched them on the floor?
9: Jane and Doug couldn't. No, I had like a like the generic version of this, not with the big corners, but the place that I raced them, the Boys Club, they had these big, they had this track.
10: That's like Talladega. That incline.
9: So I like to race mine at the Boys Club because they could go through the corners and not fall off. At my track, they'd always fall off.
10: Wow.
9: See, that white one's fast. That white one's fast.
10: Those are pretty cool.
9: Yeah, that's my first recollection of something that I was really into. Was Sizzler. Oh, look at the other ones catching up, Brian. You just sit there and watch them go. They do like a 10 lapper, you know.
10: You could have a YouTube channel now of Sizzler races. Absolutely. And people would watch it all day long.
9: They would. I would. So, Brian, that's my answer would be Sizzler.
10: All right.
9: Okay.
10: What accomplishment or thing in your life would you say you are most proud of as you sit here today looking back?
9: Probably my afternoon drive show on Howard 101. That whole era of the group of guys I had, the sound of the show, the success we had. Probably, I would say, my radio career from 2008 to 2011, when we were doing two shows a day, syndicated in, like, I don't know, 16 to 18 markets, and I was, you know, I think the company was making like $6 or $7 million. Now, I was not very present as far as being a family, a good dad and a father, because I'd literally leave my house at 4:30 and not get back till 8:30, which means I had very much and little to do with the upbringing of our two children at the time. But that's probably my proudest time, with the whole Bubba Palooza concept and flying into big towns and, you know, selling out arenas, not arenas, selling out like 2,000 and 3,000 seat venues. And then in Calgary in 2010 or 2011, 2010 in Calgary, we sold out like a 4,600 seat venue. So that, you know, and I wish I would have been able to really take a step back and enjoy those times, you know, way more than, because, you know, as you look back at some of the most precious times in your life, I don't know at the time that it's happening you really take a step back and enjoy it.
10: Yeah, like Andy Bernard said on The Office, "I wish we knew we were in the good old days, but while we're in them,
9: in the good old days." Yeah. Like, you know, you probably have that. If that same question was to go to you, you probably have a period or era that was really, now that you've gotten older, you look back on and say, "Man, that was a pretty special time that I didn't even know would be so cool until I get older and it's not happening anymore." So that's my answer.
10: All right, and then finally,
9: by the way, I like this, Brian. Can we do it every?
10: Yeah,
9: every
10: I can time come you, up. Yeah. I can come up with some different stuff.
9: I think
10: each week.
9: People are going to love it because it's stuff that, you know, maybe I've talked about, but not, definitely being asked it.
10: And so this one, and I think I know where you're going to go with it, but I wanted to see if you could bring back one person to the show who was formerly on it. Who would it be, and why?
9: I got several. But if it's only one?
10: Yeah, if you had to pick just one and bring him back to the show.
9: Manson.
10: Yeah.
11: Oh, wow.
9: Just, he's so talented. I wish things would have ended up different with us. And maybe Manson can maybe let his ego down a little bit and say, Bubba brought the best out of me, and he made me better as well. I think we can both say that. And, you know, I don't think he's nearly as talented without me. And I know that he, you know, talks a lot of crap about me and hate, I think hates me, but I made the guy a lot of money. I took him to levels that he probably would have never been able to obtain by himself when he was with the MJ and BJ show playing, you know, he was Buckwheat. And I just let him, I hired him under the pretenses of just, I'm never going to, like, he'd do a bit for MJ, and MJ would call him up, like, okay, Mike, let me tell you something. You need to do a little bit more of this and a little bit less of that, and then pick up that edit point on here. And my rule with Manson was, I don't want to listen to it. The first time you bring it to me is the first time it's going to play on the air, and it's the first time that I've heard it. So I do not want to tell you how to do any of your art. And his Ned character was arguably the greatest one of the greatest characters in all of radio, let alone what he did for my program. And so, and you know what, Brian, thank you for bringing that out, because I don't know that I would have ever broached that topic had you not directly asked me.
10: Was it,
9: now, that's not to underscore how a really close number two would be Brent. Brent was, you know, very well read, very knowledgeable about a lot of different things, was a great producer, you know, and listen, to give him his due, even though he did me so wrong and he'll never admit to doing me wrong, Spice Boy was really good at what he did too. It just, you know, that would be, you know, my pecking order: Manson, Brent, Spice Boy.
10: Now, is there any truth that Manson was offered and turned down some sort of writing job for Saturday Night Live or something of that nature?
9: I never heard that. I mean, he never talked to me about it. It could have happened maybe prior to him joining me, when he was in that little bit of a limbo between when Mark Chase left the 93.3 FLZ morning show and before MJ got there. So that would have been like circa early 94. I did hear talks that he had applied for something like that, but at that time you couldn't be remote. Like, he couldn't be a writer from where he lives and submit your stuff.
10: I don't think you can now. I think they require all of them to be there in the writer's room until 2 a.m. every single day.
9: So I had heard that before he joined me, I heard that he had some discussions with them. But I think, you know, living in New York and having a young family at that time might have been the deal breaker. But I did hear of that. And listen, whether he turned it down or it was offered to him, he certainly was very qualified for that position. He was an unbelievable writer. So that's my question. That's my answer.
10: And that concludes Question Thursday.
9: And I like to throw it out here. As I'm riding on my skag, mowing my lawn, I was just, as a matter of fact, as early as yesterday, I don't put earbuds in or listen to music when I mow. I just mow and I just have my thoughts, and it's a time for me to kind of just not have my phone with me and think about things. And, you know, I actually yesterday thought about, I wonder if I was to try to make contact with him and him and I have lunch or just meet and try to mutually apologize for the time that has transpired, the things that we've said, the circumstances of what happened, and potentially try to reunite in some way, shape, or form. Now, there's probably no chance of that.
10: There's got to be somebody in the Bubba army that has maintained a good relationship with the two of you that could try to bridge that gap.
9: Well, this will probably get back to him, and he can form his own opinion.
11: Yeah, they'll talk about it on their show.
9: And so, and here's the thing: they're going to talk about it on their show, and they're going to talk smack about me, telling me that I'm desperate and what have you. And it's just,
10: Look, I think you guys were better together for sure. I mean, I've heard some of his stuff alone, and it's just not the same. You know, some people can be a great wide receiver in a certain offense, and on their in a different offense.
9: They still need Tom Brady throwing the ball.
10: They still need somebody throwing that ball, and you're definitely the quarterback that brings out the best in people.
9: Well, I mean, I got a track record of that, at least. You know, I also have a track record of doing things on my own. Before I was. You know, a morning guy and a monologue-based talk show host. I was, you know, I did my own show with help, you know, producers. And at that point, even in my old 93.3 Power Pig days, Manson was contributing all types of parody. All of my parodies were done by him. Even though he was working for the morning show, they wouldn't play his stuff, so he would just give it to me. So some of my accolades that I got as being a night guy were because he had some unbelievable parodies that they wouldn't run in the morning that he gave me. So that were very shocking, you know, very dirty, very, very great. But that has a lot to do with, you know, me getting to where I got was because of his early bits that I would play that nobody else would. So, I wish the guy the best. I wish he didn't hate me as much as he did. I think that I could really, we could do some, I think him and I probably got a decade left of content. And I think we would be better if we could do it together. I really do. And I know, I think Ned died in real life.
10: Oh, really?
9: I think Bob did. Oh. I think Bob, you know.
10: He Ned, was a good dude.
9: Ned was modeled after Donna's stepfather. His name was Bob, and he was just the greatest dude.
10: The nicest guy.
9: He was the only guy that couldn't do a Ned impersonation, even though he was Ned. We're like, Bob, just say, yes. And he'd be like, yes. We're like, Bob, no. All you got to do is sign autographs and go, yes. And he couldn't do it. So, but I mean, we had such a great gimmick with Ned. If I was to bring Manson back, you know, if I'm not saying if I would bring him back, if he'd be willing to talk to me about coming back, but there could also be that, you know, he doesn't need me. He's probably doing fairly well. I know he was very smart with his money.
10: But now that you're up this way, you guys are so close.
9: We're very close.
10: Yeah, physically
9: and
10: distance wise.
9: The other thing is, you know, I know he did way better with his money than I did. He was very smart, and you know, his wife was very astute with regards to buying large plots of land. I know they have a ton of acreage. Acreage up here in this area is selling for lots of money. So he doesn't need the money. You know, maybe he just creatively would love the opportunity for us to get back together. But maybe not. I understand where he would not want that, and all the things that he said about me and how evil I am and all my alternative motives and all my conniving and all the things that he says. He knows deep down how much I cared for him. He knows deep down how well I took care of him. And I think if he was to be honest, which I'm sure that, Brian, this monologue in itself is going to be used against me, even though I'm trying to take the high road.
10: I just say you say what you feel and mean and don't worry about how they're going to use it or spin it. I will say, in watching your interactions with everybody over the years, I think he is definitely one of the few people that you genuinely respected and admired. And
9: to this day.
10: And you know, I think you held him in a high regard.
9: I held him in the highest regard with regards to his talent. He's the best I've ever seen. He's the best I've ever had. He's probably arguably the best parody guy in the history of radio. I've heard Bob and Tom. I've heard, you know, Howard's guys. And nobody can hold a candle to him. Now, if we were to work together, you know, we need, you know, things are different now. Or, you know, 3 minute and 40 second parody songs need to be now about 58 seconds. So, you know, you don't need to have three different verses. Let's just get in and out. But, you know, but then again, I could understand where he still hates me and that could never work out. But you know what? I'm leaving the door open.
11: Signs coming down the driveway.
9: All right, let's go to words and we'll have that idiot next.
11: Sounds good.
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1: Yo, we're back.
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3: Come on.
4: Don't listen to him. We hate him.
5: Oh, man, this sucks.
6: What the? I'd like to move this thing along.
7: The Love Sponge. No! Back. Despite overwhelming public disapproval, it's the Bubba the Love Sponge Show.
0: So in the at his convenience, because he threw a fit, because I told him no camera crew, and he absolutely threw a fit like a little bitch. And he trots into town using his Bubba Groupon and my hookup with the plastic surgeon, Dr. Dan Diaco, to get his girl, who I've never seen a man more pussy whipped than him, get his new little girlfriend breast augmentation at my hookup.
8: Yeah.
0: Using my hookup. Why couldn't he use a Dallas-based plastic surgeon? No, because he's saving $7,000.
8: Well, they're not as good either, so.
0: Yeah, sure. Number one. So anyway, Alex Stein, ladies and gentlemen, and I don't know how much wins left in his sales because I just cut the unbelievable promo on him before we went on the air because I'm very mad at him. He's my friend and I like him, but he's really, this particular trip really accentuates how much of a user he is and how one way he is. And
9: they
0: it's all about
9: me one way primetime.
0: Don't you know how to talk on the microphone?
9: Well, I'm saying, you know, Bubba, this is who I am. I'm not representing.
0: I mean, I can't even really hear him.
8: Like, yeah, he's got to pull the mic in a little bit.
9: Well, God, can you hear me? Okay, sorry. I talked on the mic before.
0: My Lord. No, you haven't, you rookie.
9: Okay. Well, listen.
0: You hack.
9: No, I come in
0: here.
9: And
0: your work show, you're a hack.
9: No, and maybe that is true, but the reason that I want to include you in this because I've
0: talked up
9: to you.
0: Talk on the microphone, right up to it.
9: I'm on it. What is it?
0: You
9: what
0: were not. Now you are. Jesus, you rookie.
10: I think part of the problem is he doesn't, so he has to share the headphones with Simon.
0: Yeah.
10: And,
0: I'd much rather talk to that fine gentleman than, and you know what? I feel so sorry for him having get bamboozled from thinking he was actually going to have somebody have some star power and talent, flies all the way down to wherever the hell he's been, taping this idiot for 3 days. My Lord.
9: Listen, Bubba, I've looked up to you since I was a young man, since I was in college, listening to you on Howard 101.
0: As you should, because I'm very talented and I say it like it is, but I very rarely have been the victim of your selfishness.
9: Okay, and I apologize for that, but you know, I'm juggling a lot of things right now. I do have a...
10: About to be juggling them titties.
9: Exactly, I'm juggling titties, and
8: whoa,
9: that's busy. I'm flying here. I have two cameramen that speak French as their dominant language for one of the biggest
0: networks.
9: It
0: doesn't matter what nationality you are or what language you speak. A person can easily see that you're an absolute scammer, hack.
9: And that's fine.
0: You know what we call it here in America? Flim flamming. You're just a flim flamming used car salesman with a bond kicker.
9: Well,
0: bail bond.
9: I'm out
0: listen,
9: here.
0: When
9: I'm
0: you,
9: doing
0: let
9: the
0: me,
9: best
0: you,
9: that I can.
0: When you
9: okay?
0: think of like a business that's kind of shady, you instantaneously think of bail bonds. And ask Alex where his father made his fortune. Bail bonds.
9: Bailing people out of jail. Babyface is an attorney. You have to deal. These people need help.
8: Alex was also a bail bondsman, too, I think. Yeah.
10: I agree. And Bubba, he's actually here bringing new flowers. I would let him speak his piece here as to why he wanted the camera crew. He's saying...
0: He wanted the camera crew so he could roll in here like a big fancy radio guy. Look at me. I can get on a big time show. Look at me. I can go be disruptive on a city council meeting. Look at me. My girl's getting brand new boobs. Look at me. Look at me. Look at me.
9: That's what, fair. And I, you know that I have attention deficit disorder. And so
0: do I. Everybody does.
9: I know. And so I'm craving
0: attention.
9: And
0: you take a lot of
9: attention.
0: And you're heavily medicated for all of that. All this stuff you take. These people don't even know the illicitness of what you take. My Lord.
10: Wow.
9: Well, listen. They did
10: pot
9: know that. We actually went to
0: Hi, I'm the kettle and you're the pot. Let's be black together. Please.
9: But Bubba, so Simone thought we were going to go to jail because we went to Clearwater Beach and above Hogan's gift store, there's a guy that sells marijuana.
0: His name's Matt.
9: Yeah, his name's Matt.
0: I know Matt.
9: But how can he sell?
8: It's THC.
9: Simon thought it's real weed. Simon's like, this is illegal. Simon, what did you think? Did you think we bought real weed?
11: That's what he said?
8: THCA. It's THCA.
0: So it's THC, eh?
8: Yeah, and they make it look like they sell flowers.
0: Hold on, it's THC, eh? That's what it is. THC, y'all hater. Y'all hater, we're going to go to the vape shop, don't you know, and get us some THC, eh?
9: Well, they knew what we were doing, so they saw that I was
0: By the way, I love Canadians. I would have much rather just had Simon roll in here like the big Sling and D film producer that he is and maybe talk about the ins and outs of whatever the hell he's got going on than your stupid ass in here. You first of all, you know that I told you when I had you on. Let's just walk through this process if we could. So I had you on the air last week and you're like, oh, I want to bring this film crew in. I'm like, Alex, I don't want a film crew in. Mm-hmm. I just moved to these studios. It's where I live now. That's a little too evasive. I'm not quite ready for that. Yeah. Oh, no, you got to do. They're the biggest French Canadian yippee-o. They're like Fox TV of Montreal. They're the best ever. I'm like, I appreciate that. They're big time. But I don't need that right now. So I left it with you after that interview you did with me or the phoner that you did with me last week with a hard no. And you know that.
9: Yes.
0: So then you did not correct any of that. You get a hold of Lummy and you lie. You lie to him because you're a liar. Because you're an absolute liar and maybe. You've been coddled all your life as a single child whose father is afraid to tell him no. And quite frankly, no is not in your vocabulary because mm-hmm. you're just a little bitch who can't ever accept no. And so you knew that it was a no. You manipulated Lummy as if it was a yes and just assumed that you were going to bring the film crew in.
9: Yes, I did.
0: And you did not have any conversations with me. The first conversation I had with you is once Lummy finally laid his foot down and he told you it was a hard no on the camera crew. So I'm laying in bed getting ready to wrap it up, take my sleep medication. I'm heavily medicated like you are, and all of a sudden my phone rings and it's your dumb ass, and I'm like, I could just send in a voicemail or I could just be a friend and even though it's going to come with a bunch of nonsense, answer it. So I answer it, and here you're all, you're already on one. Hard telling how many Adderall deeps you are at this point, and you're just like nonstop. You will not take no as an answer.
9: I was just going to ask you for an Adderall, but okay.
0: No, I don't have any. So I don't have any. And so anyway, you're like, just keep on. Simon was there. And so I feel really bad for Simon because, like, Simon, poor guy, he doesn't know how much of a scam artist you really are. You know, whatever information he got on whatever he, you know what? They got you completely out of your element. Where you're the best at is when you're arguing with college kids and being disruptive in that manner, and you coming down here because you're getting half off on a boob job and be able to parade around in here in a big time radio personality studio. I guarantee you, out of all the studios that you've been a part of, or Simon, this is one of the most impressive studios ever, so that makes you look good. And then you can be a host on, you can be, you know, interviewed on my show, which makes you look good. And then, quite frankly, we've watched all three of your not your best work, my friend. And so I feel sorry for Simon because he's going to come back with horrible footage. He may have to answer to somebody. They're going to be like, man, I thought this guy was, you know, kind of had the it factor. He's a glorified bail bondsman with a used car kicker.
10: Simon was getting scared coming back to the studio. He said, this is, how do you say, deliverance? No. You squeal like a pig.
0: And the said fat guy was really mad about us being there to begin with. So what part of that conversation, my friend, do I, from you getting your Bubba Groupon tit job to you being unbelievably more pussy whipped than I've ever seen you in my entire life, bring a film crew from another country down here to cover your exploit, and you've not put in your best work, and you wedged your way onto my show when I said no. And you didn't pick up my car, and it sat there for 2 days. Now it's in the ditch because they resurfaced the parking lot, and it can't even be in the parking lot. So now it's in the ditch. It's hard telling if some homeless guy's living in it or not.
9: Oh, and I love that car. And I was going to drive that on camera, but listen, the car, everything you said, I think I would have trouble debating, right? I mean, I think you're right about all of it, and especially when it comes to my performances. They haven't been my best.
0: Horrible. Like, when you do one, like, when I do a good show, like this interview, I think I'm killing it right now. I really do. I think we'll be able to clip this and really make you look stupid, which is absolutely going to get us some great views. But like, this is some good work for me. I'm rolling right now. But when I do horrible work, and I know when I walk away whether I did a good job or not, you can't be. Listen, this is me and you as friends. You can't be happy with the three performances you've put in, my friend.
10: When Bubba done with the show and he knows he did bad, he goes in and yells at Erica.
0: Yeah, exactly.
10: Yeah. Or takes it out on
8: Stunner,
10: her.
8: Why don't you go to UT or USF? I know it's summer session, but you should go there and try to talk to some of those.
0: Anything.
8: You know.
0: Do anything other than what you did.
9: I got a girl that just had breast augmentation, so I'm juggling her titties, and I'm juggling these two freaks from
0: That you completely misrepresented yourself. I know that Simon
9: didn't misrepresent myself. They think what I've done is really edgy and racist, and they think I'm going to get canceled in Canada, and I don't even think I've been that bad. They've been shocked by it. They thought what I've done has been pretty
10: what
9: bad.
10: What is this all about? Why are they following
9: well,
10: you?
9: Well, the other person they're following, we can't announce, is a...
0: Get on the microphone.
9: It's I'm on the mic. I don't know why you can't pick me up. I'm literally on the mic. I'm giving the mic.
0: Beat your ass.
9: Okay, so okay. I don't want you to get too... I'm on the mic.
0: That's how you stay consistently on it.
9: Okay, so... They're following another huge political creator. We're not going to say who it is. This is a four-part series. And Simon, you explain it. Explain what you're doing.
0: Poor Simon. I feel so sorry.
9: Get on the mic!
0: He's got to go to therapy after this.
1: Yeah, it's a project about the United States. And we're following a bunch of groups.
0: Should have followed me, Simon. I'm way more popular and entertaining than this guy. I mean, you've spent five weeks. You can tell me how much more talent I have than this guy.
1: If there's a second season, I'll call you.
0: Mm-hmm.
8: Look at Simon, how he works at Mike, though.
0: He does.
8: You can hear him perfectly.
0: Because he's you know why? Because he's a professional Frenchman, my friend. I have the utmost respect for Simon, and I feel sorry for him. He's a victim at this point.
9: Well, I'm a used car salesman, so you know
0: Johnny
9: that I'm not going to get on the mic. So.
0: Johnny K, love me, the steel slinging. $100.
8: Thank you. Dr. Remulak, 25.
0: Simon, we got the it factor so much. There's a guy in Valparaiso, Indiana that loves this show much that he just sent me a $100 bill. Now, I mean, Alex can't do that. He has no way of doing generating that type of monetization on his content.
10: Is this turning into why they should have followed you and not Alex?
0: Yeah. I guarantee you that. Yeah. I guarantee you that.
9: Like Bubba's Matt, and Bubba, you did say, I don't want to be an extra in your documentary, and I think Babyface is actually trying to help me. No, I wanted you included because you're somebody that I've looked up to for a long time,
0: You have to admit. Let's put all the shtick aside. You have to admit that you did me kind of dirty on this whole thing, on how I wanted this to go down and how you demanded it to go down. And you're even in the reason you're all even in. You don't come to Tampa, Florida for 6 days willy nilly. It's because you're getting 50% on a boob job with my guy. And then you decided to bring a film crew with you to make yourself look, you know, Johnny Big Shot.
9: I don't know dates very well, but I believe this is the sixth month of the year, and this is my third trip since January to Tampa, so I do think I come here quite a bit, if we're being intellectually honest.
0: Yeah, and if we're going to be intellectually honest, you got zero content each time you were here. It was probably more of a pleasurable...
9: God forbid I want to go to Tampa Bay and have a pleasurable vacation in Florida on the beach.
0: Well,
9: I'm the bad guy.
0: Hold on.
9: Because I'm in landlocked Dallas. I tell you this all the time. Yes. It's fun to go to Clearwater Beach for me. I'm sorry.
0: I just turned off his microphone because I can't take it much longer. Let me ask you a question. In the three other times that he's been here this fiscal year, how many times has he actually traipsed his ass into the studio?
9: He wasn't even ready yet.
8: Zero.
9: This is the first time I've been here since it's been ready.
0: No, the other one too. We had
9: birthday. I was here for your birthday. Yeah, I saw the studio, so I have been here.
10: He was there for $1.99.
9: Yes.
8: If you do remember your birthday when he was 3 hours late.
9: I was 3 hours late to his birthday. I went to the other house and I almost got shot.
0: It's all on you. It's based on your availability. It's based in the world that you live in. You don't ever take anybody else in consideration.
10: But that's who he is. You know this about him.
9: That's true. Thank you, baby.
8: That's why he just likes Stein so much.
0: Hope that the documentary crew is able to document and to show just how flim-flammy and how just irresponsible and unprepared he is, and he's a charlatan at best, and he bamboozled them into coming into a whole other country, and that he was Johnny Big Shots, and now he's here, and I didn't want any, I just wanted him not to be here, and you know what? Now that I think about it, it might be some good exposure. Maybe the fine people of Canada will Google Bubba the Love Sponge.
9: Did you know that they speak French in over 180 countries? I had no idea, Bubba. Did you know that?
0: No, and one of them isn't here. But yeah, thank you. And the country we live in, that's not in play. But try again, my friend.
9: Well, I'm just saying, that's a lot of eyeballs are going to be watching this. It's going to be
0: I'm very fortunate and very thankful for the potential opportunity and exposure we may get in French Canada. Thank you for that. And you single-handedly brought
9: really
0: that
9: in Africa.
0: What's that?
8: Yeah,
9: I'm not even kidding.
8: There's a lot of countries in Africa.
9: Popular in Africa, so you might get a bunch of African scammers trying to call the studio.
0: Well, we already got that.
10: Dan takes those calls.
8: Yes.
0: So Anyway, Brian, I'm sorry. Anyway, Alex, hi. How you doing, buddy?
9: Well, I'm doing okay. Well, real quick, so because you know I'm about to go. We got to leave here in about 10,
0: I know because
9: minutes.
0: You got to make sure that you drain your girl's
10: He's going to the
9: city. She has no tubes. But I'm saying I'm about.
0: I only wish you one thing before you leave. I hope you have a better performance than your three because I really hope that.
9: Let's workshop it right now.
0: I hope Simon maybe goes back and gets some of your other works that you've put together because. The ones you've done here, quite frankly, are embarrassing. I mean,
9: that's fair.
10: You could do a.
9: Let's workshop this, though. Why I have three very smart people here. We can workshop
0: that live
9: this
0: in the community and know
9: you
0: that
9: can
0: we
9: be
0: should
9: satisfied with it. You give me all some right. inside
0: so,
9: baseball.
0: So you're going to the City of Tampa council meeting.
9: City Hall, yes.
0: All right.
9: I was at Hillsborough County yesterday.
0: Yeah, we saw it. It was
10: so what's big in Tampa right now, big debate over the Rays stadium funding.
0: Yes.
10: Rays rhymes with gays. So I would say, why
0: gays
10: are we
0: for
10: talk-
0: Rays? Gays for Rays.
9: Gays for Rays.
10: Or rather than talking about giving all the money to the Rays, why are we not
0: gays.
10: Giving more money to the gays?
0: Yes.
8: Yeah. And Jane Castor would support it.
0: Yeah, you could.
9: I'm here representing
0: Jane
9: Castor. Hold
0: on. Thank God you came here because we're telling you, you know, we're basically bullet pointing what you need to do to be effective because the three that you've put in so far are very ineffective.
9: You keep saying three.
10: It's
9: I think
10: two.
9: It's only two. But
0: no, he did.
8: Well, you did three videos.
10: Yeah. The Scientology one where you were out of breath.
0: Yeah, which was horrible.
9: Yeah, I'm running. I'm doing a yippee-yam-yo running, trying to chase down Xenu is difficult. Okay, so.
0: You should have. You know how you did AOC, the big body Latinos? You should have picked out a couple of the cute Scientology chicks, because I saw a couple of hot brunettes rolling by, and try to roll up on them about being hot and, you know, having a nice booty and, you know, whatever. That's what you should have done.
9: That would have been a little better. But, okay, so gays for Rays or Rays for gays?
0: Gays for Rays.
9: Okay.
0: And you want to question the nearly $1 billion of free money they're giving the Rays.
10: Well, it'd be the gays against Rays or something like that, or no Rays, we want gays.
9: Gays against Rays.
10: Yeah.
0: And the $1 billion they're giving the Rays of free money, and why aren't they giving it to the gays?
10: For transitioning surgeries and drag queen.
0: You need to go in there and say, I want my wiener cut off, and I want the people of Tampa to have to pay for it. Okay. I'd like to have my wiener cut off, and I bet you Jane Castor, you know, would probably support this because she is one of the most famous gays of Tampa Bay.
9: One of the most famous gays in America.
0: Yeah, well, you can say that too, but you know, this is a Tampa Bay specific deal.
9: And then what else should I mention? Should I mention like a Warren Sapp? Should
0: No. Then I think you need to mention, and this is a question that I think maybe Brian, who's Jane Castor's significant? Who's her husband or wife?
10: No, it's a wife for sure.
0: Yeah, like who's
8: maybe
0: Jane Castor?
8: Yeah, so.
0: As much as you make fun of the Dallas mayor for getting divorced, maybe do a quickie as your...
8: Cruz is a lobbyist and political
10: That's her current
8: executive.
10: Partner, yeah, Anna partner. Marie Cruz. She was formerly with Melanie Jean Beaven.
0: Yeah.
10: A former St. Pete Police Department assistant chief.
0: Be like, why don't the highest ranking politician and within this commission, the mayor, why don't we know more about her? Who's her husband? Who's her wife?
9: What about this?
0: She just had a big high spot caper where she's dating a new chick, Melanie McGillicuddy. And I want to ask Ms. Castor, who plays the role of man and woman? I think you would maybe potentially be the man.
8: Looks like she's a big lobbyist in D.C.
0: Yeah.
9: Wait, what if I went
0: Look
9: there?
0: Look at all
9: I
0: that.
8: On a cruise.
9: Yeah. Listen, what if I
0: think you came here to get prepared for your next get.
9: Yeah, no. What if I did it where I call her and I say she's pretending to be a lesbian and she's not actually gay and that she hit on me?
0: Well, you could tell her that, you know, you were a student at USF, which, by the way, you were.
9: Yeah, I was.
0: And when you were a student at USF, you blasted her in the back of an alley at Ybor.
9: That's what I'm saying.
8: When she was the police chief.
0: When she was a police chief.
9: Would that cause a bunch of heat?
0: She's a
9: fake lesbian.
0: I had her in the alley behind Bubba's Beach Club because I had a club.
10: Can you say things that you know are patently false like that, it's a public figure?
0: How are they going to prove that it didn't happen? There was no.
9: What is a baby face is an attorney, personal injury, but he understands the law pretty well. What do you think?
10: I would stay away from alleging a specific incident that you were a part
9: Just say
10: of.
9: We got freaky
0: Brian,
9: geeky.
0: How about this? Brian, how about this? I was a little intoxicated, and I didn't quite have my bearings about myself, but I think that I might have hooked up with Jane Castor when I was a student at USF in the alley of Ybor.
10: It was either Jane Castor or Jane Lynch.
0: Who's Jane?
8: She's a lesbian in Hollywood that has short hair and looks like Jane Castor.
0: Yeah, you can say that. It was either Jane Lynch or Jane's Castor, but at the time
9: it was
0: she was
9: a Jane and she was a dyke, or she wasn't a dyke.
8: Yeah, she was a cougar.
0: She was saying her name was Jane. She had short blonde hair, and she rolled around as a lesbian. But I think it might have been Jane Castor that gave me oral in the back of a shady alley in Ybor back at what year were you at USF?
9: 2005, 2006.
0: Back in 2006.
9: Yeah.
0: I was drunk. Didn't have my bearings about myself.
9: I'll say I'm on ecstasy too.
0: I was on X, and I hooked up with a blonde, short haired chick that was lesbian named Jane, and that might be your fearless leader.
10: And as the song says, I didn't care because I do both Jay and Jane. I don't mind.
9: Ooh, yeah, see,
10: they make me feel the same.
9: And I think that if I called her out for being a fake lesbian, that would trigger
0: Man,
9: her.
0: You know how much better we could have made your trip? Look how much better we're making this bit already.
9: Your help. That's why I brought you here, Bubba.
10: She's singing your praises.
9: Shut yeah. up,
0: you're idiot.
9: I've only Just been nice to you. And listen, I apologize. I don't have
0: I think Simon, seeing how talented we are, and be like, man, we really missed the boat on who we followed around for the week.
9: You keep saying that.
0: Well, I mean, he's thinking that right now. I promise you he is.
9: Well, he's going to do it. They're actually waiting to find out if they get picked up for a second season. I don't know if
0: now,
9: to say
0: you know
9: that.
0: What I need to ask Simon, you know what, can we give, I know that you got your video footage here but you're not getting the mic processing, do you want us to send you the audio of this particular segment so you have it processed?
1: Please, in the video.
0: He gets the video, he gets the audio, sync up everything.
10: And have you ever watched a guy pave a dirt track before? You want to come do that this weekend?
8: Simon, wait. Simon, have you heard of a documentary called Video Killed the Radio Star?
9: Bubba has a great documentary, and it's about Hogan. It's about everything.
0: You never mentioned that to him, your best friend.
8: Come on, Stein. How do you not mention that?
9: Oh my God, Bubba has a hit documentary that Simon will critique. Simon, you have to watch it. It's called "Video Killed the Radio Star," and it's all about Bubba and about his connection to how he got canceled and how it was an inside job. And it's connected to some high level people. And I actually do think that Simon could help illuminate your documentary. I'm not kidding.
1: But he didn't. He didn't tell me about it.
0: No, of course not. Hey,
8: Simon, do you know about Hulk Hogan?
1: Yeah,
8: obviously.
1: Oh yeah.
8: Hulk Hogan and the sex tape.
1: Yeah.
0: Hold on here. Simon.
1: I know about Simon, the doctor and everything.
0: But Simon, hold on. This is actually the sizzle reel, which might give you a small little understanding of the documentary.
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3: You did what? You let your wife have sex with Hogan? I was like, well, how the hell did somebody get a hold of that tape?
5: And you didn't know you'd been videoed?
11: No, I had no idea there was a camera set up.
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13: Who the hell leaked this?
14: Right. Now you say,
13: that's
14: listen.
13: The problem.
14: I guess he feels you leaked it.
15: Are you f-ing stupid?
16: At that point, I knew it was over.
17: Like him or not, Bubba the Love Sponge is one of the most famous people the Bay Area has ever produced.
18: Bubba's been named DJ of the Year by Billboard magazine.
17: We were number one by far.
9: Bubba was constantly getting in trouble.
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9: And he was never afraid to pick fights with local politicians.
0: News channels reported his best friend leaked the tape.
17: The allegation that Bubba was the one that released this tape is ludicrous.
19: When we lost the contract with SiriusXM, there started to be some resentment.
20: Let's work together. Let's get Bubba off the morning show.
19: It was just like, what do we have to do to kill this motherfucker?
3: Hogan knows Bubba didn't sell that tape, didn't give that tape away. It was stolen from him.
21: This conduct is rife with criminal activity.
22: The feds have videotapes of it, where Hulk Hogan was in a room next to it and money is being offered for the tape.
23: Keith Davidson calls David Houston, who's Hulk Hogan's personal attorney, to tell him that they have these DVDs and they want $300,000.
22: You have a case on a silver platter served to the prosecutor.
9: How did they get his cooperation? What leverage did they have? Keith Davidson doesn't get charged. He knows Cohen. Cohen miraculously flips. Cohen testifies against Trump. How do we get there? Pull the string. Bubba?
3: I'm telling you, you guys are, you're just scratching the surface.
9: Doesn't take a rocket science in this case to know something happened
4: And it all started right here with Bubba.
6: So there you go, Simon. There's my documentary.
1: I'll watch it. I promise.
6: It's on Apple TV and Amazon Prime. And if you give me his contact information, Alex, I'll send him a
10: $2 off coupon.
6: I'll send him the actual link that he doesn't have to buy it, that he can watch it. You know what Simon's thinking to himself right now? Man, I got the wrong dude.
10: You keep saying that.
6: I know.
8: Making Simon feel bad.
9: You know what they did? Both said, Matt and Simon both said how much they like Tampa better than Orlando, better than Miami. They both said that they like Tampa. So,
6: Tampa's a great city,
9: it
6: man.
9: It is, and I talk about how much I like Tampa. So,
6: unfortunately, you've not gotten the best out of Tampa, and Tampa's not been too good to you because your content has been horrible so far.
9: Well,
6: hopefully you pull the nose up and you really knock it out with the Jane Castor angle. I think that's where you need to go with. Not be a gay singing little stupid songs, not being a guy that lost his wife to Scientology, not screwing with these fine people that are trying to worship Xenu, but instead come in with the highest entity of all. Some of your best works when you screw with the Dallas mayor. Am I not right?
9: That is true. So you want me to just go after Jane Castor?
6: Yes, absolutely. Yes.
9: All out assault, a verbal assault on Jane Castor.
6: And it's good. And under the guise of you potentially might have hooked up with her on a drunken ecstasy filled night back in 06 in Ybor City behind Bubba's Beach Club in a dark alley in Ybor, and she was very much took care of you, and you're questioning whether she's really a lesbian because she never talks about her significant other.
10: You think it was her. It was either her or Jane Lynch.
9: I think I ate her butt. Is that too far?
6: No, yeah, that's too far. Yeah. Let's, just because you're trying to really, really tip your hand as to what your true fantasy in life is, butt eating. But I'm just saying, like, don't try
9: I've
6: to incorporate
9: that. I've licked a lot of ladies' butts, I'll be honest. Let's not make that
6: part of the city. You're going to get thrown out. That's too far at that point. Questioning whether you got oral from our mayor is right where you need to be.
9: that's the line.
6: Right. And so when you go, you know what Simon's
10: whether
6: thinking
10: it was
6: about?
10: Her or not.
6: And Simon's got to be thinking, man,
10: I got the wrong guy.
6: No, Simon's got to be thinking, man, Alex, the only guy that will hold him accountable for his nonsense is this guy. And this guy just pretty much gave him bullet points. It's going to be his best gotcha moment in Tampa was orchestrated and written by him and his guys. Man.
10: I hope we get a season 2, he's saying, because I'm coming back down here and
6: absolutely.
10: I'm going to watch him grade his track.
6: And you know what? You don't have to stay in a hotel and rent a car. You can stay right with me, Simon. I got plenty of room for you.
9: But they haven't been to the backyard. They haven't
6: Let's just stop. We don't give him any. Well, you can give him a private tour before you leave.
8: Mary Kay and Jeff, $20.
10: They got to fly, man. They got to head down to the city of Tampa. They got to be down at 9, right?
6: Yeah, all right. So listen, let's go.
9: But Bubba, thank you. I apologize. Everything that you said is correct. The one thing that I would like to say is that you are right. My performances have not been great, but I have been incredibly distracted, not just with the film crew, and thank you for the buy one, get one off titties from Dr. Danny.
6: Can you do me a favor? Can you fundamentally kind of man up a little bit? You're very pussy whipped over this chick. Very much so.
9: I understand, but
6: I'm just saying, like, my God, I've never seen you lost your. You've lost your man card. Are you producing any testosterone anymore?
9: I'm producing the most testosterone in my life, if you know what that means. Just put it that way. I'm producing a whole bunch, and that's all. I'm going to leave it at that. But just know that I'm sorry. I got a lot going on, just like you do, Bubba. You have even more going on, so I empathize with all of the irons that you have in the fire. But it's just been a difficult past 3 days. I got a lot going on top of not just going to these city council meetings, but the fact that I have a girl that's just in and out of surgery with Dr. Dan. I'm just, it's been a lot, and I apologize, and I should have been
6: better.
9: All right,
6: thanks, Alex. Appreciate it. I'm going to do final thoughts with Simon, if I could, please, just in his overall peripheral view of all this nonsense, including appearance here in the program. Simon, what say you, my friend?
1: I mean, it was a lot of fun. It was, we got good bits, I guess. Yeah.
6: Yeah, we got good bits, I guess, which means you've really crapped the bed so far, Alex. Horrible.
9: I got one more chance. It's not over yet, dude. We're in the fourth quarter.
10: Yeah, listen,
1: we're flying back to Montreal at 4 p.m. today. So.
6: 1 out of 4 means you're batting 250. That's not necessarily all-star lineup.
9: Oh, and listen to this, Bubba. This is the last day of filming. They've been filming on this since January. Wait, how long?
6: And they've wasted their time after this point.
1: December.
9: So this is the last day. I'm the last person.
6: So this is the thing. When you go and knock it out because of the bullet points we gave you, Simon's going to be like, man, for real. Like, we're pretty cool.
9: You are cool.
8: That's his entry, $20.
6: Anyway.
1: Well, it's interesting because we got, like, the whole process of, like, writing the script, you helping him, really, really interesting to get like, you know, if behind
6: can,
1: the scenes.
6: And you know what? Now all the pressure's on him because we've laid it out how it could be absolutely brilliant. The other three sucked. And when this one he knocks out of the park, hopefully it's all on him. There's a lot of pressure on him. But if he could knock it out of the park, then it could piggyback, one, the setup, which is on the on-air deal, us walking it through, then you nailing it, and he actually gets that oh wow footage that he's spent 7 days trying to get.
8: You got to do that, Stein?
6: Stein, it's on you, bro.
9: It's all on me. Let's go. We got to get the hell on the road.
6: Do not blow it. Don't blow it, my friend.
10: He's a gamer. He's going to show up.
9: Thank you.
6: Alex, I believe in you, my friend.
10: Full faith in
6: him. Even though you're a flim-flamming used car salesman, I believe in you, my friend. I really do. And I wish you the very best.
9: I love you, Bubba.
6: Do you need my car or not? Because I'm going to pick it up today.
9: I need it today because I'm about to drop off my car. I'm in a Jeep Rubicon. They gave me a...
6: All right, listen to me. It's in the ditch, and the key is in the kitchen. I'll give you the code to get into the kitchen to get the key.
9: Because I'm going
6: to
9: drop them off at the airport probably, then return the rental, then get your car.
6: Okay.
9: All right.
6: Otherwise, I'm going to pick it up later today.
9: No, I need it.
6: Simon, really nice to meet you. And we'll get you all the audio and video to sync up so that you guys got the on-air, the process video chain. What's going on?
8: No, Stein, I had let him borrow a piece of paper, and then he ripped my paper off.
6: All right. Listen, let's go to words. Welcome out.
10: Of course he did.
2: Don't chalk up their behavior to being crazy rednecks.
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5: I knew, Lummy, that Crystal River Harley was a good place. And I've known for a while, but yesterday it was really brought home and validated when Lasker comes to me after the show and goes, he's got two Harleys. I need my full-blown dresser. I need some handlebar work and some exhaust work. And what's Crystal Harley's service department? I'm going to be trailering my Harley up there to Crystal River Harley to have him work out. My buddy had some work done there. He said it's way better than the Tampa place. So I said, okay, well, listen. I mean, like, don't expect to get, like, the Bubba free deal. They might give you a little bit of a discount because you're on the show, but they're a client. And they really, really, really kick ass. So Lasker's actually sending his hog up to Crystal River Harley to get serviced because he heard good things about it. Also, don't forget, it's a one-day sale only on Saturday, June 27th. They literally, at the open of business, mark down these used Harleys. And at the end

0: Ice Cube's Big Three is back. The most physical, fierce, and competitive basketball league on earth returns to CBS this Saturday. Three-time Big Three MVP ISO Joe Johnson and the reloaded Detroit Amps battle two-time Big Three championship coach Steven Jackson's DMV trilogy, followed by Big Three's most intense rivalry. Defending champions Miami 305 and Michael Beasley chasing his third straight MVP take on Dwight Howard, coach Nick Young, and the LA Riot. 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
1: $3,000 on this bike. Somebody else is driving it up and down the road. CrystalRiverHarley.com. Great people.
2: Yeah, and on Saturday, too, it's Customer Appreciation Day, so there's going to be free pizza from 11 to 2.
1: Yeah, beer, pizza. Yep. There's a band, live music. So Nick the Gun Guy, which, by the way, man, you know, Lummy, I know that this glass gate has been...
2: Big E, $100.
1: No, man, Big E's putting together a computer for me.
2: Nice.
1: Thank you, Big E. He's really quite the computer whiz.
2: Yes.
1: But anyway, Nick the Gun Guy is the one that put the glass deal together. It's been a 6 weeks process, some ups and downs, but it's now installed. And you know what? It automatically, one thing that I noticed that the glass behind Brian does now between the equipment rack and us is a very nice, tempered, thick wall of glass. And it, one, deadens the studio, and the studio sound, again, man, Big E, 100? Did I just miss that?
3: Lummy called it out, and then he thanked him and said he was working on a computer. I don't know what your attention span is, Gus. Jesus Christ.
1: But I didn't hear. You talk about juggling balls.
3: Yeah, we know.
1: And the things that I got in my life right now.
3: Ball juggler.
1: From being on camera to making sure the segment with Alex went good to just everything. To getting ready for Tuttle at 9:15 to... Brian, I still can't thank you enough for giving me the topic that got me down the road on the Manson deal, because I truly wanted to say those things, but never had the opening, if you will, to broach the subject.
3: Okay.
1: If that's the right word.
3: Yeah, no, absolutely.
1: So thank you. And you know what? Let's do that every time. Three Question Thursday. And don't be afraid to have a couple for Lummy either, if you wanted to get deep down the Lummy path.
3: All right.
1: So, it looks like as we were looking into our prep today, that Jelly Roll is the one that, well, he's the one that did file for divorce. Everybody's speculating as to what the true reasoning is. A lot of people thought that, you know, he admit, I think it was like October 21st or something of last year, that he admitted to hooking up with a country cricket.
2: Yeah.
1: And a lot of people thought that was it. There have then been excerpts of Bunny from back in the day saying they had an open marriage, but they no longer do. I kind of, maybe somewhat erroneously, have been putting it on her that she became a star and she didn't need him anymore. But it kind of looks like maybe that's not where it came from. Lummy, I said, you know, Johnny Costica, Valparaiso, comes up big. And now Joseph Telsica and Joey Campbell, both on the PayPal. PayPal, Venmo, Cash App, at The Bubba Army. And Brian is probably going to set a record today.
3: Woo!
1: On the thumbs up.
3: I mean,
1: Gene pulled 1.1 on Wednesday, and Brian's trending at 875 with an hour and 35 minutes left on the show.
3: Let's hook up on those thumbins.
2: I mean, are we going all time for June now?
1: No, I mean, if he throws in a 1-2, then he's, you know, 100 better than Lasker. Lasker was impressive at 1-1 yesterday. Let's hope that Brian comes in strong with a 1-2, 1-3, 1-4.
3: All right, Babyface Brigade, let's mount up. Rewrite at 9.
1: Babyface has been great today. So I kind of erroneously maybe have been putting it on her. And, you know, what happened? Here's a moving van from the 15th, you know, 3 days ago, outside of what looks to be their marital.
3: They're in Nashville or Tennessee somewhere? Yeah.
1: Yeah, in their marital home. Now, people don't quite figure out who's moving out. Like, does she keep the house and he moves out? Does he keep the house and she moves out? Right now, it's just a moving van. And I don't even know what kind of moving van. Is it like a...
2: Music City, like
3: Movers.
2: Moving.
3: Music City Movers, it's called.
1: So, people are speculating as to who's moving out. And we were kind of like a little bit stiff on her, saying, you know, she used his fame to become famous. She was just an escort in the sex business, you know, before meeting him. There's

0: reports that she continued to blast men in an open relationship gimmick, but they did say yesterday that that was a little bit of a misnomer, in the fact that she said yesterday, we played audio, Lemmy, of her saying, yes, we had somewhat of an open relationship, but it mostly consisted of us bringing other girls in with us.
1: Can we call Music City Movers and ask them whose stuff they were moving out, his
2: is,
1: or hers?
2: So it is going to be Jelly Rolls, because he bought a house and he was planning on moving out of Nashville.
0: And, oh, he's moving out of Nashville?
2: Yes.
0: Okay.
1: But they both might be moving out and selling the house. You never know.
0: Yeah. So this came down yesterday, and I don't know where she posted this, but it's all over. And it kind of gives you a different perspective on how this might play out.
3: Things have kind of changed around here.
0: I will tell you, man, when she doesn't have all the clown makeup and stuff, and she looks fairly natural there. I know her lips are pumped up, but she looks pretty good. She really does.
1: She doesn't look bad there.
0: No, she doesn't. I hate when she's all clowned up and a ton of makeup. This looks a little more natural, and I think she's cute.
3: I'm sure by now you guys know that Jay and I have separated. Sorry. It's been hard, and, you know, for the best. And I'm not going to talk about why we separated. He has his version. I have my version, but...
0: Now, Brian, what does that mean? You know, you're the attorney. You work closely with Gina. She's family law, you know, one of the best in the area. What is that? If you were to dissect that, what's that mean?
1: You know, couples have differences of opinion.
0: Usually it's a clear-cut reason, you know, and there's not, you got this opinion and I got that. It's you did this, usually.
1: Yeah, I imagine she just doesn't want to get into it, and they've probably are being amicable right now, so it's best not to.
0: Like, instead of pointing fingers at what really was, you just say, hey, he's...
1: You know, he has his reasons for it, I have mine, and we, you know, we obviously don't see eye to eye on it, but...
3: Hopefully one day we'll be able to be friends, but anyway.
1: Those are some cheap cabinets for a nice house.
0: I was getting ready to say, and not necessarily the most expensive, you know, 12x12 bullcrap tile either.
1: Yeah, that's... Like, I hope that's a guest house she's in.
0: And that's really some cheap cabinets.
1: Yeah, there's no handles, there's no knobs, nothing.
0: Uh-uh. And it's really kind of 70s, 80s-ish, right? Nothing contemporary at all.
1: Yeah, that would be like late 90s, early 2000s look, yeah.
0: That,
1: or maybe even early 2010s. Well,
0: it's on brand with being country, though, right?
1: A little bit.
2: They haven't done anything to this house since 2023 when they started working on their other house in Utah.
0: Mm. Okay. Rich people problems.
2: Yeah.
3: My whole point of doing this vlog is... Hold on.
0: See, I don't mind the girl that's got maybe a sleeved tattoo. Some girls can pull it off. They really can. Some girls can. But when you start tattooing the fingers and the hand, that's where you lose me. Like, as a chick, and when you're sleeved up, you can actually wear long sleeves and people not, like, you know, if you stop right at the wrist, which is where most sleeves start. But when you start going to the fingers and the hands, it gets a little white trashy.
1: Yeah, I agree.
0: Yeah.
3: It's to have a little bit of therapeutic release, I guess, and have you guys go on this journey with me. Everybody goes through heartbreak at some time in their life.
0: Lemmy, we thought that, okay, I didn't hear this, but they reported Jelly Roll's wife, Bunny XO, collapsed in tears, begging him not to divorce her after confessing to a secret affair with his best friend, claiming temptation got the best of her and pleading for one last chance to save their marriage. I'm sorry, baby, I was tempted. Don't let this be the end of us. That wasn't in here at all.
1: Do you think she let him, he let her hook up with Roman Reigns?
0: And then Roman Reigns dropped the N-word. No, I don't think so, buddy. Now, let me, where's that?
2: I'm
0: Brian, is it not me, but it's quoted.
1: No, like I think they're saying is that, I don't know if it's in this video. I think maybe they're saying she said that, that's being reported, she said that to him, you know, after it happened.
0: claiming Temptation got the best of
1: and
0: her.
1: And that may be from a song of his. I don't know.
0: Pleading for one last chance to save their marriage. I'm sorry, baby. I was tempted. Don't let this be the end of us.
1: Scroll down further. What do they say after it? Oh, nothing. Oh, it's just never mind. It's a bunch of nonsense. Just more. It's all clickbait.
0: So, like, where's that? Where's that?
2: Yeah.
0: And, you know, their marriage, you know, he was freshly out of prison, fat as hell, and really slimmed up, really looks good, really got very pop culturally popular, not just in the country world, but
1: he's WWE, man.
0: Yeah, I mean, he's everywhere, very talented. You know, and she also got very popular, very, very popular. Her, I bet you she's making a couple million easily on all of her content platforms.
2: It says she's between 3 to 5 million.
0: Yeah, so that, my estimates on her numbers that I've looked at, and that's I think that's a very accurate estimate, 3 to 5 million a year on her various platforms. So, you know, Brian, for a woman that's formerly an escort, that's a pretty damn good living. Yeah. 3 to 5 million. I mean, that's a pretty damn good living with anybody. 3 to 5 million.
1: Oh, yeah.
0: But you would think that as much as they've been through, he often credits her for saving his life and, you know, getting him on the straight and narrow and his weight loss journey and all this. You would think that they would have, you know, a stronger bond to stay together. You know, like Brian, you and your wife's bump. If one of you truly messed up bad, I think you guys could go to counseling or sit down and forgive, and just because of the past, that you, the long, long past that you have, the common child that you share.
1: Yeah, I think the child is the biggest thing. Well, I think that's the tie that binds, you know.
0: I don't necessarily agree. I think that the early stages of you and your wife being together and the strong bond that you have, and you had a lot of body of work of being just you and her, I think that is as strong as your child in some instances.
1: No, that helps, but I think if there was really a bad transgression where, you know, something, you know, she cheated with my best friend or something, man, that's tough. And the only way I think I would be able to come back for that would be to try and make things work for my daughter to, you know, but that would be tough. That would be tough.
0: Yeah. I mean, yeah. Hopefully it never comes to that.
1: Yeah, I don't think so. My wife's a good person. I'm a good person. We should be okay.
0: Did you guys bowl the last night?
1: We did bowl last night. I had one of my worst games ever, followed by a pretty good game. I had bowled a 181.
0: Hold on, but what was the worst one? Can I guess?
1: Yeah, go ahead.
0: I crapped the bed standards. One.
1: Nope.
2: 89.
0: I was gonna say a 112.
2: No, I was thinking if he says crap, it was under 100.
1: I could not figure out the lane.
0: Did you just say what? A 99?
1: I pulled a 99.
2: Didn't even hit that.
0: Is 100. That one of your worst?
1: That is my worst game bowling as an adult. Yes, by far. Not even close.
0: And I guarantee it was because you couldn't pick up a spare.
1: I could not pick up a spare to save my life. I was throwing okay first balls. I mean, I had a couple splits, which were tough. But
0: you were throwing eights and sevens all day.
1: Yeah.
0: And nines.
1: And I could not figure out the lane.
0: I can never pick out. Listen, I can't pick up that one. Is it the 10 pin or
1: the 10? Yeah. If you throw a ball with a hook at all, you know, that hooks right to left.
2: The easiest way to pick it up is you go to the left, all the way to your left.
0: And just blast it, try to do blast right across.
2: Yeah, and you do a straight ball, and you just throw it right between the first arrow and the right arrow, right between those two, and you throw it fast enough, it just is going to go right down that line, you'll hit it every time.
0: Yeah, not every time. I'll miss it every time. It'll go right in the gutter for me.
2: Well,
0: 99, Brian, followed by 181, though.
1: 181, yeah.
0: And so, now when you guys do couples, is it two or three games? It's usually
1: three games.
0: What a girl bowl?
1: She got a one. She didn't have her best night. She got a 167, a 198, and a 185
0: That's pretty solid.
1: No, she's good.
0: You'd be happy with that.
1: The 167, she wasn't happy. But none of us could figure out the lane the first game. We lost the first game as a team.
0: How much does that really play into factor?
1: If you're used to bowling and you're a good bowler, the lane conditions, especially if you throw a hook, can matter a lot.
0: So was the?
1: But I'm not a hooker. That was the problem.
2: With the oil, every game is different because it's kind of you have to study the lane. Yeah, well, wears in, and then also you got to be mindful couple of the other bowlers and how they
1: how their balls reacting and
2: they're
1: across
2: pushing,
1: the lane.
2: So they're pushing.
0: Or,
2: the
0: now,
2: oil
0: Brian,
2: out.
0: Does it even have to do with what kind of ball they're throwing? Like, are some balls more grippy than others?
1: I think the ball itself, you know, Lummy can speak more to the, like the whether the polyurethane versus plastic. But I mean, most people are using the nicer balls there. If they're in a league.
2: You just got to make sure, well, when you're getting the game two and three, you got to be wiping your ball down because then you're going to have too much oil. And especially.
0: See, I don't wipe my ball. I just grab it and you throw it.
2: Yeah, that's
0: right. I don't know about any lane conditions, any oil, what the next guy's throwing. I just take that ball if it fits my finger and I wing it down there.
2: Well, that's why you have inconsistencies.
0: That's why I'll bowl an 85 one game and a 129 the next.
1: So I ended up switching to the middle, and you know what? And I was hitting dead on the head, but as long as I was throwing it over 20 miles an hour, I was getting strikes from it. So it worked out pretty well.
2: Yeah, you got to get the Brooklyn.
1: I whip it.
0: Now, how about your daughter? Does she bowl in a league?
1: No leagues for her. We just
0: why
1: go
0: not?
1: On like Sundays.
0: When I was a kid on Saturday. Our moms would drop us off down to the Gillum Lanes or the Warsaw Bowl Hole, and they actually had kid, like all Saturday morning were kid leagues.
1: They have one on Saturday morning. It's just, it's not very well run. It's chaotic, and there's a lot of people there. So, and
0: there might be a lot of weirdos there.
1: Yeah, just Saturdays.
0: And realistically, the only way you could really do that is if you stayed there, because I wouldn't want to just drop her off.
1: Oh, I'm not dropping her off and leaving her at 8 years old.
0: See, when we were kids, man, our moms just dropped us off because there was nobody around the corner ready to touch our wieners. There was no, you know, there wasn't anybody taking pictures of us or anything like that. So your mom literally dropped you off at 8:30. They started bowling at 9, but it took like 30 minutes to herd the catch all up, you know, to put you in the right lanes and everything like that. This is like us at like 7, 8, 9. And then we'd bowl three games. I think we brought $5. It was $5. And that was the best 3 hours. I think they came and picked you up like at 12 or 12:30, but it gave your mom like 3.5 hours on a Saturday to go either clean the house or just do whatever she needed to do. And they literally would drop us off. Like, it was unheard of for your parents to sit there and watch you bowl three games. But in today's world, you could not even think about leaving your kid for in fear of them getting abducted, getting molested.
1: Well, I think the bowling alley doesn't want you just jumping your kids off.
0: Right.
2: No, they listen. tonight after 9 o'clock, you want to see kids getting dropped off. Woo, it turns.
0: A Thursday
1: you have
0: night?
1: A teen takeover at the lanes?
2: Oh, yeah.
0: Are they doing teen takeovers at bowling alleys now?
2: They've been doing it since school's been out. They had to get the cops there because it's been pretty bad.
0: For those scoring at home, Brian Matroni approaching 1,000. With an hour and 23 minutes left of
1: let's
0: the program.
1: Do it. Let's show these old timers how it's done by the young whippersnapper on the show.
0: Hello. That brought a great little three question superset today. Thank you for that.
1: Yeah, no problem.
0: Hi, who's this? You're on the air. Go ahead.
4: Good morning, Bubba. How are you?
0: Good, bud.
4: Hey, I know the topic yesterday you guys spoke about with these child touchers. Did you see the one that the sheriff's office caught yesterday? Where him and his husband were foster parents and were abusing the foster children.
0: That was actually, I think, in Great Britain. I think that was
4: this was the one yesterday. Here they caught him in Seminole here in Pinellas.
0: All right, Lummy, can you look that up for me, Lummy?
2: Yeah, okay.
0: So it was a local deal here in the Tampa Bay Metro where two men were fostering a kid and they were molesting him?
4: Over the last 9 years, they fostered 25 children, and they have even adopted a handful of them, and apparently he was molesting quite a few of them. And the stuff he says in messages, this wasn't a sting. They caught him on apps saying how he enjoyed the feeling of a four-year-old and stuff.
0: Oh, my God. Any particular news station or where was this reported?
4: On Facebook, it's IONTB. And then Pinellas County Sheriff's Office did a Bob Gilteri, or however you say his name, he did a press conference about it yesterday evening.
0: All right, we're going to look.
4: He got more in depth about everything.
0: Yeah, let me find me the Bob Gutierrez press conference. That's a way more credible source. That's the sheriff.
4: Yeah, it's like 24 minutes long.
0: Oh, I don't know if I can go that long.
4: So yeah. I don't know if you want to go through it and look into it tomorrow or whatever. But
0: no, I want to get to it today. But you know, maybe some other news channel covered it and wrapped it up a little bit nicely. 24 minutes is very, very long, but we're going to look into that. Thank you for the heads up, buddy.
1: The more of these stories I hear, the more I think maybe a purge day might be a good thing.
2: Yeah.
0: Yeah.
2: I sent you one from Fox and it is Fox 13.
1: Like, disgusting.
0: I don't know that I got it yet. If you look at my thing,
2: it's
0: here.
2: It's the X. It's the one below the fat man.
0: Oh, right here?
2: Yeah.
0: Oh, I was thinking it was going to say Fox.
2: Yeah, but it cut it off.
0: All right, let's. How about we?
2: It's one right above it. It's with the Bob.
0: It's one right here.
2: Yep.
0: Fantastic. Let me get to it. I'll get it all lathered up, ready to go. We'll hit it on the backside. Oh, there we go. Yeah, 2 minutes and 5 seconds. That's perfect. But you're right, Brian. The more I see of these, the more you go back to the movie Purge, where only the strong make it and the affluent make it and those that can arm themselves make it. And they literally like this open season on sexual molesters.
2: Cecilia Redneck, $100.
0: $100.
2: Woo.
0: Man, I got to tell you, I wish we could have Babyface a couple times a week.
1: Yeah, there's no guarantee. You know, you wear out a good thing sometimes. Mm-hmm. You know, Mondays and Tuesdays is evidence of that.
5: Deliciously disgusting.
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0: 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I got the Tiger Cat too.
3: Nice.
0: I'm sorry, the Turf. I got the Turf Tiger
2: Turf
0: too.
2: Turf Tiger with which, the 72-foot, yeah, the 72-inch deck.
0: I got the 72-inch deck.
2: Woo.
0: I got the 3-cylinder diesel. 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Screw the X-Marks, the Gravelys, the...
2: Gravely. 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
0: The Toros, all that nonsense. Yeah, they may be a little bit cheaper, but if you want one that's rugged and going to last you, get that diesel, get that 72-inch Turf Tiger 2 3-cylinder diesel. It sips fuel. It runs about 2,100 RPMs, full nuts. It's just unbelievable. So I'm getting ready to mow yesterday, and I notice my blades are kind of dull because I've had it now. You know, I think I got it back from Les of Wesley Chapel maintenance wise, like in January. So I've been mowing a little bit now. For a while, we had a drought, and I didn't really have to mow a lot. But you know, living out here, Lummi, I got country grass. Like, I don't have a really nice lawn. My lawn's as nice as how much rain we get.
2: It's Bahia, exactly. Baby.
0: We've had to do some trenching and some other stuff. So there's patches of dirt and things like that. And you know, maybe one of these days I can maybe get a nice lawn. But it's really not the best of lawn.
2: When you have acres, like acreage, you don't have lawn.
0: Yeah, you can't.
2: No,
0: it's called country grass. But I got a lot of it, and I got the machine that will do it. So I noticed my blades are kind of dull. Like, they're dull. And if you know anything about grass cutting, you got to have sharp blades or it just kind of rips and tears the grass. So I'm like, oh, when I was down at Les of Wesley Chapel, Eric and my boy from the Purple People Meter. What's that guy's name? I forgot the guy from Purple People Meter.
2: Movers?
0: Purple People Movers. Steve. Steve works down there. Eric owns the place. They're so good with my maintenance. They know that I'm an official Skag spokesperson, so they take care of me. So we go to take, me and New York Greg, go to take off. We jack up my Skag. Let me get it kind of tilted up so we can get underneath the deck. And we go to take the blades off. No. When we get one off, we get the far left one off using a half-inch impact wrench and get that off. And we go to get, so I switched out one. So I got one nice sharp blade on the far left. I used a badass air compressor hammer wrench deal that they use to take off lugs. I used a half inch Craftsman. They're 13/16 is the bolt, is the size of the bolt. So it's a bigger bolt. And I couldn't, we used a breaker bar, we used air impact, we used half inch electric, and we could not get the other two off. I think they may have Loctited it on.
3: Oh, wow.
0: I can't get it. Not even with 150 pounds pressure, I couldn't get the other two blades off. So I got to take it down to Les and be like, man, guys, I can't even switch out my blades.
3: So how many times should I? Because I think it was my problem. I was passed out yesterday pushing the lawnmower in the hot sun.
0: Man, I could literally load up my Skag, go over there, and like in probably 7 minutes get your whole entire lawn done.
3: Probably. You're not with the push mower, though.
0: I mean, you're taking. You got to understand with that 72-inch deck, I'm taking 6 foot. Swipes at it. I'm knocking out 6 foot of grass every pass.
3: Well, that would be perfect. Mine's taking about 13 inches up.
0: Go to skag.com and just, I mean, from the Windstorm to the Jackal, within the Jackal, they got all the attachments, Harley rake, you know, grapple, pallet forks. It's just unbelievable. But realize that you might not be able to get your blades off if you go to less. I got to go down there and cut a promo on the maintenance guy and be like, fellas, if I can't change out my own blades, what the hell? You can't be putting Loctite on this stuff.
3: Yeah.
0: Or what do you guys use? A 500 PSI air wrench? Like, what in the hell?
3: How many times should you change your blade?
0: Well, it's just based on
2: use, but usually no less than once a year. You should not change them, but they'll sharpen them.
0: Yeah, you can take them down to less and they'll sharpen them. But you just visually do an inspection. When they start rounding off and they're no longer sharp, then you got to change your blade.
2: Well, you can tell by your grass too. If it's frayed when you cut it, if it's not a perfect clean cut and you get that like white fraying on the top of it, it's got to be changed.
3: So 7 years.
2: Us rugged alphas know this. I don't know how you don't know.
0: So 7 years is probably 7 years. You might as well have a butter knife down. Hell, a butter knife would be sharper than your.
2: Yeah, that's why you're also it's working too hard for you.
0: Rummy, it's like this: a hairdresser cutting your hair with the dullest, you know, children's arts and craft scissors compared to the very, very sharp precision scissors that they use to cut your hair.
3: That makes sense now.
0: Lummy, you idiot.
3: Well, I didn't know. I was using a rider that died. I used this push mower I've had for 7 years and. That makes a lot of sense.
0: You need me to come over there, my friend, with my badass gag.
3: And I guess I'll try to sharpen my little walk behind.
0: Well, you can take your walk behind. Just take the blades off. Take them down the less. Ask for Eric or Steve. Tell them who you are.
3: Well, I met Steve when I remember I went down the less.
0: And then Steve will get them sharp. He'll take them to the back. They'll sharpen them up and they'll send you on your way. You won't get a bill.
3: Perfect. Oh, sweet.
0: Less of Wesley Chapel, less of Clearwater, I think less of Bradenton.
3: Yes.
0: They got unbelievable. But more importantly, man, go to my buddy Randy and his assistant Maria. They've just been so good to me.
2: We can't get Lummy into a little Freedom class.
3: No.
2: A Freedom Z.
0: Little Patriot.
2: Little Freedom Z action for him.
0: Maybe we could.
2: He probably needs a 48-inch deck on it.
0: Yeah, he doesn't. Yeah. I mean, I don't want to bug Randy and Maria.
3: Yeah, exactly.
2: Why bother them?
3: I'm not a Gene Lasker. I don't need
0: to. Yeah, Lasker just preys on it. Any hookup we got.
2: Something free, it's for me.
0: I think Lasker has a notepad over there, and he listens to every client and then makes hey, Adam from Fenderworks. I don't got 1, 2, 3, but I got 4 different hot rods and monster trucks and pickups that need fixed. One's got a crashed-in fender. One's got a couple of this and that. I think Adam, I'm afraid that Adam may have to shut his shop down because he's just doing free stuff for Gene Lasker.
2: How do you spell Skag? Is it with a K or with a C?
0: Don't.
3: Bubba, do you remember that guy that called yesterday and was complaining that he can't drop his vehicle off to Adam because of Gene stuff?
0: I had a guy call me yesterday and be like, listen, man, can you tell Gene to quit hogging up Adam from Fenderworks? Because I got a wreck. I got a car I'm trying to take down there. But every time I call Adam, he's like, I still got Laster's truck down here I'm working on. Adam, if you're listening to the show, tell Lasker no. Just tell him no. You've got to make a living, my friend. You can't sit here and just do Gene Lasker promo work all the time.
2: He tells me no, I'm just going to throw acid in his face.
0: Yeah, I'm just going to throw a cargo net over his entire family and poke out their eyeballs.
2: I bring my King Corso down and just have him scare him a little bit.
0: Actually, I feel bad because I'm taking my pickup truck to Adam today for him to work on it. I think I got water in my door.
3: Oh, no.
0: Here is this monster that the guy called in about a little bit ago. And Brian, we talked about it a little bit yesterday. Maybe you didn't hear it, but capital sexual battery, I think now is punishable in the state of Florida by death.
2: You know, I'm not a big death penalty guy, but this is one instance where I would support it.
0: You know, and no matter what,
2: because they create other monsters.
0: And here's the deal: no matter what your political affiliation is, Republicans tend to want to have the death penalty. Democrats do not. But you know where I think people stand in unison, and that is when it's talking about sexually molesting and having sexually battering infants or less than 12-year-olds. I think at that point, you say, listen, I'm not a Democrat, I'm not a Republican, I'm a dad, and this monster has no redeeming qualities or the ability to rehabilitate. I stand in unison with killing him.
2: You can't rehabilitate that, though.
0: No.
2: You can't rehabilitate somebody that would have sex with a 2-year-old. Now, I mean, there's no rehabilitation.
0: We had a guy that called in yesterday and said, no matter, even though we have the state statute now that passed a year ago where there is potentially death, you can potentially, you know, sentence a guy to death based on having capital sexual battery on somebody less than 12. It's actually a state law now. I don't know that anybody's been sentenced to that. But he said, even though if a judge, first of all, I think the other rule is, and Brian, you might know more about this, is that no death sentence can be imposed by a judge no longer. It has to be by a jury recommendation. That's one thing. Judges used to be able to impose the death penalty upon sentencing, and now if it's involving death, it has to go to a jury. That's one thing I do like. It's another checks and balances, and you can't get an overzealous judge to impose the ultimate penalty on somebody, and that's death. It has to go to a jury. I agree. But that being said, Brian, can they not kill anybody, even if your state has the death penalty, until they run it up the Supreme Court ladder?
2: They're going to have to challenge that because typically...
0: The Supreme Court of the United States, not the state.
2: Yeah, it'll be appealed all the way up to them before anybody dies under that statute.
0: So,
2: assuming that the person who's convicted exercises all their appeals, which they will have plenty of advocacy groups paying for them.
0: There's 20... The average guy stays on death row 20 plus years after all the appeals. Here's the monster that I really hope somebody shoves a bed spring up his ass and kills him in prison. I didn't say that.
4: On Wednesday morning, Pinellas County deputies...
0: It's not us. It's Only Left Channel. This is not us. It's them. Hopefully people aren't listening to us in mono, right channel only, because you're not hearing anything.
4: Arrested 51-year-old John David Ballard at his salon Always Gossip in Seminole.
5: In the parking lot, when they're taking his phone, they do a preliminary...
0: Bob, where's
3: anybody?
0: This is a very salacious case. You'd think everybody would be there, and you would think that the one guy that is there that would cry would get a little closer.
3: I was going to say,
0: why is
3: the camera guy so...
0: Why are you doing Bob so dirty?
2: Maybe he's just practicing before the real press conference.
0: Man, cameraman, you idiot. Get on that front row. Crop Bob so that you get all of his, you know, displays and stuff. But don't make Bob... I mean, you're really hanging Bob out here, bud.
2: Jobbing him out.
5: Look at it. Before it's
0: That's what you show right there.
2: Yeah, don't job Bob.
0: Don't job Bob. Bob's actually a good dude. He's a really good guy.
5: Basically analyzed, and they see that there is bestiality, sex, people having sex with animals on the phone, and he says, oh yeah, I'm into really weird stuff.
4: Ballard's alleged interest led detectives to arrest and charge him with 20 counts of possessing child pornography, as well as having videos of sexual activity with animals. Sheriff Bob Galtieri says the investigation started after they learned different disturbing details.
5: On May 12th, 2026, we received a cyber tip from the National Center for Missing and Exploited Children that a person was communicating on an app called Kik and disclosing through communications with others that he was sexually abusing his 7-year-old son.
4: The sheriff says Ballard and his husband are foster parents, fostering 23 boys since 2017.
0: Oh, man.
4: And adopting 5 boys between 2015 and 2023.
0: So was it 17 and 5? Is that what the numbers were?
2: What?
0: Fostering 17 and 5?
2: Adopting 5, something like that, 23.
0: Let's get the numbers again. Hold on.
5: Communicating on an app called Kik and disclosing through communications with others that he was sexually abusing his 7-year-old son.
4: The sheriff says Ballard and his husband are foster parents, fostering 23 boys.
0: 23 boys. Now, Brian, wouldn't that be a red flag if you're the fostering people that put these kids in place and he only selects boys? Wouldn't that be a little bit of a...
2: I mean, they're supposed to vet these guys, and they're supposed to be having DCF monitor them and interview the kids and make sure everything's good, so I don't know.
0: There's somebody probably dropping
2: the ball somewhere along the line here.
4: Since 2017, and adopting 5 boys between 2015 and 2023.
0: So you're looking at about nearly 30 people.
2: He may have adopted kids that they fostered. So of those 23, five of them may have been adopted.
0: True.
4: Ranging from the ages of 4 to 12 at the time. 4 adoptive children are still in the Seminole home on Farmington Trail.
5: according to some of the...
0: Now, what about his husband?
2: I don't know.
5: Boys, Ballard punished them by making them strip naked and stand in front of a window facing the street. And Ballard often watched the boys...
0: Now, hold on. Where are the neighbors? Brian, if you and I are neighbors, be like, hey, Brian, did you see this? The weirdo over there, he makes his kid stand in the...
2: Yeah.
0: Like, what? Like, where are the neighbors? Like, when your kid messes up, you make him stand naked in front of the door and face the... Like, where are people not paying attention?
3: Probably, I guess.
0: I mean,
3: not.
0: That only take one time for me to see a young boy standing against the window looking into their home nude. I'd be like, that's not right.
5: When they showered or took baths.
4: The sheriff says Ballard described in graphic details on apps what he did to his son and other young children. Deputies displayed a few of these less graphic messages Wednesday, some of which we won't show.
0: No age limit.
5: None of these kids have made disclosures. And so, you know, we don't have a lot to work with in that regard.
0: Now, Brian, would they at this point come in? And I know it's a very sensitive...
2: Oh, yeah, they're going to interview the kids, they'll get a child psychologist involved and right. All of that. Yeah, for sure.
0: I mean, you have to because you got to get...
2: And all the other ones that went through that system there.
0: They may have already been a little bit older.
2: Yeah.
0: Right.
2: That have aged out.
0: So this is maybe just the beginning. This might just be the absolutely, you know, just the tip of the iceberg, meaning like there might be a lot here.
2: Yeah.
5: Some of the kids are still in the system.
4: The sheriff says the couple also wrote a book about foster parenting and were very involved in the foster family community.
5: The child...
0: Well, I mean, it's like new inventory, right? I mean, it's like, all right, well, we're into this sort of weird, really, really sick stuff. And, you know, when a kid times out or he gets old enough to move on, we got a whole new pipeline of kids.
2: And these kids are so vulnerable. A lot of them come from broken, devastated homes. A lot of them are drug babies or alcohol babies.
0: And a lot of them have been like, maybe this might be their third home. So they've just been passed down through the system.
2: Yeah.
0: Like these are very broken and it's very, very, very mentally fragile people for the most part.
2: Yeah.
0: You know, Lasker went through the foster system and he eventually ran away. Like, because it was so bad.
2: Yeah.
5: Welfare system and the workers and the people in that system are doing all they can. This is his fault for what he was doing.
0: Now, I don't know the mental fabric of a person that's wired this way. I can't even begin to try to act like I do. But one would at least ask a couple questions, and that is, one... Did your husband or wife or your significant other, did they know about it? And two, did they participate? And I got to think that if you are in that environment and it's happening to the degree that it did, you got to know about it. And then is that a crime in itself that you've allowed it? You've known about it. You've had knowledge of it. Maybe you didn't participate, but chances are you probably did. And even if you didn't, like, Brian, is that a crime not to have to safeguard and to, you know, not report what your significant other is doing to the degree of this? Like, this isn't like, you know, my husband or my wife drove home DUI last night, or, you know, my wife cheated on her taxes, or, you know, what? This is like...
2: Yeah, I mean, they're going to investigate this fully and figure out what they did and didn't know and what they did and didn't do.
3: Yeah,
2: so.
3: Over an 11-year period, yeah. I mean,
0: how do you not? I mean, your wife, if you were into something bad... For 11 years, your significant other, usually if you have a good enough relationship, they know what you're into. They know what you're doing. And to say they don't, they're lying. This is, so I think this is just the tip of the iceberg, and I hope that they kill this guy. Like Brian said, he doesn't believe in the death penalty for the most part, but there are some instances where he'll actually would agree. This person cannot be fixed. He is the 0.001% of whack jobs within our world, and he has no redeeming quality. He's a broken man.
2: Yeah, we don't need him.
0: And he has how many young people's lives will never be the same for what they had to go through at the hands of this monster.
2: Well, monsters create monsters.
3: Well,
2: you know?
3: It looks like the husband may have not had anything to do with it because they have let the other four children that remain in the home.
0: Mm. Well, maybe.
3: So,
0: hi, you're on the air. Go ahead.
6: Hey, Bubba, I'm blown away. I just went to Omni Energy Drinks to see the flavors, and they're actually giving away a 3-can variety pack for nothing. All you got to do is pay the shipping.
0: Just fill out your information and pay the shipping. Well, I got to tell you, if my energy and I feel a little sharper today, it's because of maybe if it's because I switched it up with, instead of my standard Monster, I went to an Omni gimmick. Brian nailed the fact of how many milligrams of caffeine they have. He said he was thinking 200, and Lummy validated that it did. I drank one can of the Florida Omni energy drink. I love it. I hope we can do business with them, but even if we don't, I'm ordering some.
6: You know what's even crazier is I think that they do the same business that you do with your shipping. So whether it's Shopify or ShopPay, if you click your checkout, it automatically fills your information. So if you've ever done a business with you and your Bubba Army merch, then it automatically knows who you are when you go to checkout.
0: I mean, we don't have a Bubba code yet with Omni, but we need to get one.
3: They're working on it. Well, yeah. We are working on it.
0: So, Joe, real quickly, and thank you for the Omni testimony, but real quickly, and the key word real quickly, what's happening in Joe the Supermarket's world?
6: Stuck in the hospital still. They can't find a place. It's not that they can't find a place. There's places that'll take me, but there's a hang up with my insurance. So they're working on that. I had to give them 12 months of bank records to show that I absolutely have no money, and they've got those. So now they're just in limbo working with insurance, and that's the major hang up right now.
0: Are you in the current facility? Is it decent?
6: I mean, the room is nice. I'm by myself. We had no cable, no signal to the TV for Friday, so I got to miss our first USA World Cup game. I got to miss the Knicks win the finals. I got to miss my favorite wrestling program on Sunday night. And then by Monday, the guy said, I just got the ticket to have it fixed. Meanwhile, all the staff was telling me, they're working on it. Any minute it'll be fixed.
0: That's exactly what I wasn't really looking for, Joe. I mean, one day a cable. I mean, they're feeding you or housing you. They're taking care of you. So one day a cable. Let's be grateful for what we got instead of what we don't have.
6: Oh, I am. You just asked me, so I told you what was going on. That was I should focus on the positive and not the negative. You're 100% correct. I have a great nurse today. She's hot as hell. She smells so nice.
0: All right, Joe, you're getting a little creepy. Still a little creepy. See you later, Joe. Gotta go.
2: he was. He's like her perfume. He was getting into the details.
0: Oh my God, I felt like Hannibal Lecter there. Jesus, Joe, we love you, buddy.
2: He's gonna order two sponge baths today.
1: He's hit the rattler. What comes next? We can only guess. The Bubba the Love Sponge Show returns after these words.
0: Your big day shouldn't feel like a checklist. It should feel more like a dream you can actually get to enjoy. At Truly Yours Event Planning, we specialize in turning what-ifs into wow moments. From ultimate weddings to grand celebrations, we handle every detail so you don't have to. There's a reason we've been voted best of the Bay for 2 years in a row. Our passion is creating events